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0: This program was recorded at an earlier date and time. The content contained here may be out of date and context. Listener discretion is advised. 102.5, The Bone. And now, it's the Mike Calter Show.
5: Rumors spread around in that Texas town about the shack outside the game. If you know what I'm talking about, just let me know if you wanna go to that whole mile on the range. They got a lot of nice girls.
6: Show. One of these guys is still alive. Other two are dead. Still touring, though. Still doing it. I saw one of the most amazing clips I have ever seen in my life last night. It was Sammy Hagar was on with our buddy Eddie Trunk, and he was talking about, he goes, you know, I have some shows going through this year. The tour that they're doing, it's the Best of All Worlds, where they do Van Halen and Sammy Hagar stuff. And he's got Joe Satriani playing guitar with him and Michael Anthony on bass. And then he has his big birthday bash that he does down in Cabo Wabo, and his birthday is in October. He said, I'm going to be taking a big break from touring. He goes, I'm probably not going to tour next year. He goes, I have some charity events and stuff, but I don't want to be the guy going up there that can't do it anymore. David Lee Roth. And, you know, he goes, because I've been doing it for so long and such a high level, and he has. Like, Sammy Hagar's great, still sounds great, putting on an unbelievable show. And he goes, plus, next year I'm going to be 80.
7: What?
6: Sammy Hagar's going to be 80 next year.
7: Wow. We just killed Sammy Hagar.
6: Oh, no.
7: You just did.
6: Please.
7: You just
6: no,
7: did.
6: No, we've talked about Sammy Hagar.
7: We're not talking about how he's going to be 80.
8: Oh, man.
7: R.I.P. Sammy.
6: We've talked about how old Sammy is.
7: All right.
6: Oh, no. I take it back. Yeah. I'm so sorry, Red Rocker.
7: Oh, Cabo Wabo.
6: Because he's 78. He'll be 79 in October. And then next year, he will be 80 years old if he makes it.
7: He would have been 80 years old.
8: Had still rocking.
7: Killed him.
6: Oh, damn it.
7: R.I.P. to the legend.
6: I am so sorry, Sammy. But I know that he's old. I know that he's old. I know he's been around for a long time. He was with Montrose, all that stuff, whatever. But to hear him saying, I'm going to be 80 years old next year, I was like, that is unbelievable. Especially

0: at how great he looks, how great he sounds, not only how great he sounds on stage singing, but just talking conversationally. 80 years old, I feel like most 80-year-olds are, do you hear that whistle?
1: Yeah.
0: You know, that kind of thing. But
1: not very active.
0: Unbelievable. 80 years old. We all should be Sammy Hagar.
1: Almost made 80 years old. Unbelievable, man.
0: We'll see. It'll be fine.
2: Good job, Galvin.
0: Yeah. Yeah. Cut to tomorrow. Sad news in the rock world.
3: Oh, no. Emergency pick?
0: Oh, please don't. Please don't. Not a lot of movement with the death pool.
4: No.
0: We had a little bit there. Mike jumped up.
1: Yeah.
0: Mike jumped
2: Gio's
0: up.
2: Gio's winning, right?
4: Yeah.
1: For now, yeah.
2: You have like over 300 points or something like that?
1: I think so.
4: Tony Burton's right behind him though, right?
0: Yeah. Yeah, I think like 1 point. How close was Mike? I got to look and see. Let me see if I can get on this website here at the Bone, because they don't let us on these terrible, terrible websites. Yeah, so current standings, I'll go through them from bottom to top. Papap and Carmen, you're both stuck with zero, so probably paying this year. Probably going to pay this year. You know what we should do? Next year, maybe? I don't know. I was going to say do it like we do the football, where you do it in tiers and stuff.
4: Yeah, well, that would be better. I never win.
0: You almost did. You were already spending the money that 1 year.
4: I still dispute that loss. I still dispute the loss, because it came down to Dom making a ruling, and we didn't have a time of death as to when Mike picked him.
0: Mm.
4: And my argument was, you picked him on the day that he died, but Dom said, well, it's he made the ruling that it counted. I'm like, you don't know when we didn't get a time of death, or he would have had to get it in first.
0: Yeah, I had a couple ones that, you know, it's argued, and you got to go with who, you know, either Dom or if we argue in here. But the guy that killed the girl down in Sarasota, Laundry.
1: Yeah.
0: Remember, I picked him, Brian, and then he was dead out in the woods, but we're like, we don't know when he died and all that. And then the dude, the actor guy who was up in the hills in California who died, the guy from Boxing Helena and a couple different movies.
1: I should have been allowed to pick up Winner the Dolphin.
0: I mean, we said that we should probably put famous animals on the list. Hmm. So Carmen and Papap are tied with zero. I have 169 points. Right in front of me is Ian with 171 points. Oh, so Mike didn't jump up as far as I thought he did, but he's 10 points in front of Ian with 181 points. Then you jump up quite a ways to Tony, who has 393. And then, oh, Gio, you have quite a nice lead on him. You have 438.
1: I know Tony did have a called shot for Mitch McConnell.
0: Oh, yeah?
1: But then you saw Mitch McConnell a couple days ago.
0: Yeah.
1: I mean, you want to talk about Weekend at Bernie's.
2: He's still kicking.
1: Oh, my God. Is he?
3: Is it Mitch McConnell?
1: Oh, my gosh.
0: That's the whole thing.
1: That is some of the creepiest stuff I've ever seen.
3: Look at his ears, man.
1: Yeah.
0: Let the guy go. Let the guy go.
1: He's just got this blank stare. He's like, weird. It's so weird.
3: Him and Frankie Valli.
1: Oh, my gosh.
0: Frankie Valli is unbelievable. Unbelievable. So that even shows more. Sammy Hagar is going to be 80 next year. It's crazy.
1: He was.
0: Yeah. All right, let's do it. It's time for news.
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0: Today's top story, an ICE agent shot and wounded an adult man during a Sunday morning operation in North Austin, promoting local officials to demand an independent investigation and immediate transparency. Paramedics responded to a reported shooting at approximately 12:56 p.m. on September 20th in the 8000 block of Anderson Square. An adult man was found with a gunshot wound to the torso and was transported to a local trauma center in serious but stable condition. The Austin mayor, Kirk Watson, and Travis County District Attorney Jose Garza have publicly called for a fully independent, co-equal investigation into whether state laws were violated. Authorities have not yet released the victim's identity, nationality, what led to the shooting, or whether he was into the intended target of an ICE operation. No arrests have been made in connection with the incident. ICE seems to be working out, right?
1: Yeah.
0: Everybody seems to be happy with ICE. And
1: it seems like it was like a super like top of the news, though, and like everybody was like, you know, up in arms about it, and then it slowly kind of goes away.
0: Yeah, well, once you get a shooting, then everybody's like, hey, remember ICE? That stuff's happening. Who's number one ICE fan? Who's the number one ICE fan?
1: ice fan.
0: Anybody know? Anybody know?
1: No.
0: Dean Cain. Dean Cain loves ice.
1: Superman?
0: Didn't he go and start working for ice?
1: He wanted to, yeah. He's very much like Dan Balzerian. Give me a gun. Give me a gun.
0: Yeah.
1: You know?
3: Well, the funny part about ice has been around for a long time.
0: Yeah.
3: But it's like, you know, whatever, you know, they want to hype up at the time. It's like, all right, you know, Trump likes ice, so now we got to talk about ice and all that. But they've been doing this for a long, long time, and nobody's really cared. And it's like, you know, you got to have, you know, different entities to control things, you know, but, you know.
0: I love whenever they go out on the street and they do the man on the street type thing, whatever, and they go, is this person wrong? And they'll read a statement and says, you know, that you should get all these immigrants out of the country and blah, blah, blah, and this, and they're like, that's Trump. Yeah, that's wrong. Mm-hmm, blah, blah. Mm-hmm. That was Hillary Clinton.
3: Yeah. Oh, yeah.
0: Then they're like, well,
4: that was Obama.
0: What? That doesn't make any sense.
3: Yeah.
0: I don't know.
3: I like that little quotes from Obama from like 20 years ago. Yep. He's like, gay marriage is wrong. I don't like it. Da, da, da. You're like, oh, that's Trump.
0: Yeah. This is pretty interesting and a good get for 60 Minutes. And I'm sure there was a lot of people that were glued to their TV last night. In his first interview since his ex-wife's trial, Patrick Clancy opened up about his grief at losing his three children and said that he tried his best before the tragic killings in Massachusetts. Lindsay Clancy, 36, who sought treatment for depression and was hospitalized before she killed their three children in January of 2023, her high-profile murder trial, which ended in the jury split 11-1 in a mistrial, was declared on September 4th, centered on a defense that argued she was not criminally responsible in their deaths because she was suffering with postpartum psychosis. Mm. Patrick Clancy said he did not know much about postpartum illness before. And here is a little bit of what he had to say on 60 Minutes last night. Take a listen.
6: I really thought there was a chance that Callan would live. And I remember just thinking, just give me one. Just give me one kid. And I would raise him as best I could. And I would give him the best life I possibly could. And I'd tell him about his brother and sister. And I was holding out hope for that.
0: So that's a little bit of what he said last night. Did anybody watch that?
1: No.
0: Anybody into it?
1: No.
2: I'm going to watch it today. I just couldn't, you know, I didn't stay up that late.
0: My wife watched it. She's not like super into the trial, but it was on and it wasn't football. So she watched it in the other room. And I was like, yeah, I'm sure that there's going to be a lot of people that are glued to it. And maybe, oh, look, he's saying this and look at his face when he says this.
2: There was a couple clips that came out like prior to it actually
0: right.
2: The interview being released. And the one that kept going around was his new wife, who said, I was just a girl who met a man on a run on a cold morning. Mm-hmm. And it was like, it didn't come off very good. And it was just like, yeah, you met him 2 weeks after all three of his children were murdered. It's a little suspicious. And then come to find out, like, he rented an apartment in New York.
0: Yeah.
2: And her dad is his landlord.
0: Mm.
2: And he signed the lease. And again, this could, I don't know if this has been disproven or yet or anything, but that's the clips that are also going around on Instagram right
0: now.
2: So
0: you don't know if that's true.
2: Right. But okay. Everyone's showing that it is. Like
0: right.
2: They're Googling it and stuff. But again, I don't, but there was a lot of stuff in the trial that was going around that, you know.
0: Yeah. Came remember out the guy that called in and he said like two different things and we're like, nope, both of those are false.
2: Right.
0: That's, you know, it's just stuff on the internet, which, you know, listen, I'm going to tell you right now, it's very difficult because there's so much stuff out there. You're like, you don't know what's true. But if you do a little bit of research, you can usually find. But also, there have been so many things like that happen and you go, that's not a coincidence. That's clearly that happened. You know, that's a thing that happened. But also, what if it's just a coincidence? Because you've had coincidences happen before where you're like, isn't that the weirdest thing? Whatever. Now add murder to that and you're like, uh-oh, I'm in trouble. Yeah.
1: So is the conspiracy that he was involved in killing the kids? Is that what everybody leans towards? Well, I've not been following that closely.
2: So in the beginning of the trial, that's what everyone was saying just because the timeline wasn't adding up. But then everything was basically
1: proven that it was her.
2: Proven it was her, right. And stuff like that. And she even takes accountability for doing it and stuff. But at the time, like when EMTs got there, like she wasn't able to speak because she had like a crushed thorax.
1: I feel it. I know what it's like.
2: And where Patrick Clancy was like said that she admitted it to him.
1: Right.
2: And basically everyone just took his word on it.
0: Yeah.
2: So there was no real investigation throughout the house. She couldn't talk and was in a coma afterwards, but they just took his word for it. And it just made a very messy trial, which is why there was a mistrial.
0: Right. Carmen, so according to AI, no, there is no credible evidence supporting the claim that Patrick Clancy rented a New York apartment owned by his new wife's father.
2: Okay.
0: There's TikTok stuff and there's Facebook stuff. And that's the thing is people put that stuff out there. And, you know, you said you don't know. That's a rumor that's out there.
1: Well, all these stories, people put stuff in there because the people are interested in it. So it feeds the algorithms.
2: Right.
1: Whether it didn't have to be true or not.
2: Because like the other rumor that's going around is like they were both in Costa Rica. Like he went on a vacation like 3 weeks after the murders happened to get away. And it just so happened that she was also like his new wife was also there. Right. Around the same time again, and this is linked to she has a photo like she went with a group and he went by himself.
1: It's gotta be
2: but
1: crazy.
2: That's also very like that's crazy
1: if you're in any one of these high profile cases or you've gone viral where you see things out there presented as fact that you know is 100% fake.
0: Did you watch Gone Girl?
1: Yeah.
0: Did you ever see that? That's, a lot of that.
1: Right.
0: Like that's not, I want to tell them, and then they're like, don't.
1: And you can't say anything. You know, it's completely fabricated, has no truth whatsoever.
0: Or the girl is like, oh my God, blah, blah, blah. Can I get a picture with you? And then she's like, take another one, smile, whatever. And he's smiling, and they're like, why is he smiling in the picture?
1: Yeah.
0: And he's like, can you delete that? Yeah, that'd be so weird.
1: But there's no way. How do you stop that? There's no way to stop it.
3: And it's your algorithm too. It's like the ultimate game of telephone, but like a million times harder. Like my wife will tell me something and she'll go, oh, well, he did this and this. And I go, well, that's whatever you're following or the algorithm you're in, you're getting that angle of it.
2: And that's
3: with politics, it's the same thing. Yeah. It's like you'll get an opinion by whatever you're reading or watching on social media.
0: I tell my wife you have to become an investigator
2: yourself.
1: Otherwise, you
2: don't know what's true or not.
0: It's funny because I was going to say, I tell my wife three credible sources. You need three credible sources.
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0: This says that the official public record shows that Patrick Clancy did not move to Manhattan until May of 2023, which was 4 months after the tragedy in Massachusetts. So the timeline, he did not meet his current wife, Dr. Rachel Dennis, until after he relocated to New York, according to the 60 Minutes broadcast, blah, blah, blah. Yeah.
3: Man, I feel like
0: Carmen says, Carmen says,
2: I don't believe it.
3: I feel like all the Netflix documentaries, too, make everybody want it to be a documentary.
1: Well, it's entertainment.
0: They say making a murderer because they made the other side of it. You know, making a murderer. Listen, you can get me with a good documentary if you present your case well. And that's really what law is. I mean, it's a lawyer presenting his case, and it may not be right, but they do such a good job with it. You're like, yeah, this guy's making a lot of sense.
4: It doesn't matter if it's true. It matters if you can prove
1: social
4: it.
1: Social media has turned all these trials into reality shows.
3: Yes.
1: So people are literally, they're seeking out because they're entertained by it.
3: Well, there was the one, too, where the don't kill cats or dogs or whatever.
4: Don't mess with cats.
3: Yeah. Millions of people got in line.
0: Internet sleuths.
3: Crazy. And like Carmen and I just got done watching The Preacher's Wife.
0: Yeah.
3: The 3-part series on Netflix.
0: Yeah, I saw that.
3: Yeah. But it's shot, like you said, from one angle.
0: Yeah.
3: If somebody filmed the same story from his point of view, you would be like, he's totally innocent.
0: Right.
3: Yeah.
0: Mm-hmm.
3: It's crazy. Mm-hmm.
0: Yeah. Making a Murderer, they did that. And then they did it on the other side of them coming and defending them. And did I forget what it was called.
3: I saw it. Yeah.
0: Was it Making a Murderer too, or is it Making Something instead of a murderer?
3: It was something with murder, but yeah, it was.
0: But I always say that all the time. It's only true if I believe it. You know what I mean? But that's really the thing. It's so crazy. We love watching the videos whenever people get the sauce. They get pepper sprayed for doing dumb things.
1: I don't know why.
0: There's all these guys that are, you know, auditors that'll go different places and they video and they just wait for people to come by and be like, why are you videoing me? And then they're like, don't touch my camera. You're going to get the sauce. And they spray them. Well, this ties in with that. And this also ties in with Florida because it's a whole different case in Florida. You're going to get a gun. You're not going to get the sauce. A man was arrested for allegedly pepper spraying a patron who was using a cell phone during a movie in a Burbank theater. Yeah. So down here, you get the gun. You don't get the sauce. Yeah. Up there in California, you get the sauce. The incident occurred about 5:30 p.m. At a AMC Burbank. Matthew Douglas Ware, who is 34 years old, was booked for a misdemeanor battery and released on Wednesday. Two other moviegoers complained of irritation from the pepper spray and were treated at the hospital. That is, if you're in the area and somebody gets pepper spray, you're getting that. You're like, it's in your throat, your eyes and stuff, and you're like, oh, that's terrible. But yeah, this guy using his phone, sauce. I wonder how much of a conversation led up to being him being sauced. You know what I mean? Was it like, hey, put the phone away a couple times, and then you're gonna get the sauce? Or was it, put the phone away, sauce?
3: Yeah.
0: Immediately.
3: It would have been great, no conversation.
0: Yeah, it's just sauce.
1: And he goes, you know why.
0: Yeah, I got to tell you, you know, we're all addicted to our phones. I use my phone so much that my hands hurt sometimes. But if you're in a movie theater, put your phone away. And I get it if you have kids, whatever, get up and get out.
1: Yeah, people don't, though. They don't care.
0: No.
4: Everybody's rude now.
1: And it's like ultimate brightness, too. Not even like try to like hide it or tuck it away. You got some, they'll put it right there, as bright as can be, not an F to give.
0: Once again, I'd like to point out, love the Latina ladies. Love them. Love my Spanish-speaking friends. Number one with talking on your cell phone with the speakerphone on in public places.
3: Oh, yeah.
1: That is very bizarre.
0: It's insane.
1: Yeah.
0: I was somewhere the other day and I go, of course, full conversation while you're on there, like in a waiting room. Just doing it. And I'm like, yeah, why wouldn't you? Why wouldn't you scream at the top of your lungs?
4: And that's exactly what they do. Screaming at the top of their lungs. It's like they think that since they're on speakerphone, they have to to shout louder.
0: Yeah. Well, they're far away.
3: When I was doing nights for 11 years, and be just me in the building and maybe one or two other people on the show with me, and you would just hear a loud Hispanic conversation in the hallway, and you're like, who is out there? And it's just a lady on her speakerphone. She's got it set up on our little cart with the, all of her brooms and stuff, and she's just having a loud conversation.
0: It's wild. I don't know. It's crazy. I have a hot or not for you guys. Oh. Now, on Friday, we had one of the noddest
1: instant Hall of Famer.
0: Yeah, I mean, unbelievable. Dude, I posted that on my Instagram, and it was just so many people are like, oh my God, you should have warned us. Oh. I did warn you. So let's change it up a little bit. We've got a hot or not for you. I'm not going to say hottest or noddest, not one of those type of things. You'll judge by the facts. Christine Sweet, she is 57 years old. She was arrested by the Lee County Sheriff's Office following a road rage incident in Florida right here. The altercation occurred on Corkscrew Road after Sweet's vehicle cut off another driver. Sweet yelled profanities and then threw a glass bottle of vegan A's, which is vegan mayonnaise, at the victim's vehicle. The bottle struck the victim directly in the face, causing a cut under her eye. After the impact, Sweet told her driver, quote, I hit her in the face. Go, go, go. And they fled the scene. Deputies located Sweet at San Carlos Plaza. She was booked on felony charges of aggravated battery with a deadly weapon and throwing a missile into an occupied vehicle. So she's from Florida. She's 57 years old. Her name is Christine Sweet. She was arrested because she threw some vegan mayonnaise at another vehicle. A little road rage incident happened there. I ask you, GL, hot or not?
1: I was thinking old, fat, and gross.
0: Mm.
1: But
0: sounds great.
1: Fat chicks aren't doing vegan mayonnaise.
0: Right.
1: They're doing real mayonnaise.
0: All right. We got a sleuth over here. What do you got?
1: I think she's hot.
0: You say hot. All right. Going to go over to Joe. What do you think, Joe?
4: I got to tell you, I think I agree with Gio on this. I don't think disgusting, gross, fat girls are using vegan mayonnaise. Mm. And the name Christine is usually hot.
0: Oh, okay. Coming from Joe, that makes sense. Carmen, what do you got?
2: Yeah, I was going to say, I think she's a typical Florida, big, fake boobies, really skinny, spends a lot of time at the beach. So for the game, she's going to be hot.
0: Going to be hot. All right. Johnny B.?
3: Oh, you guys are so wrong. I was married to a big, fat, gross vegan.
0: Inside information.
1: Yeah, so we don't have the insight.
3: Oh, she figured out the loophole. Beer and Oreos, vegan. And that was her main diet. So I'm going to say this is a fat, stupid fat. And also very accurate fat. I mean, we could have used her Sunday for the Bucks with that accuracy.
0: You're going not hot?
3: She is gross.
0: Okay, so Johnny B says not hot. The rest of you say hot. Yep. Take a look at your phones, and I'll post it on social media as well. Johnny B wins this one, folks.
3: Yeah.
0: Christine, not so sweet, is,
3: Look at that Oreo-eating bitch.
0: Jesus.
3: Sorry.
0: I think you're thinking of somebody else, John.
3: My bad.
0: Take it easy. Yeah, that is definitely, definitely not hot.
1: She's a vegan.
0: Yeah. There's actually, by the way, before everybody sends it to me, there is actually video of her getting busted.
1: Oh, really?
0: Yeah. Nice. They're like, yeah, you hit a lady in the face with and she keeps on calling it vaginase?
1: Really?
0: Yeah, because at first I'm like, is it some sort of medical?
1: Maybe she's using it wrong.
0: Yeah, but I believe it's veganase. I believe I'm saying maybe it's vaginase. I don't know.
1: Oh man,
4: you don't want that.
0: She's putting in the wrong spot.
1: Yeah. There's a lot of DIY remedies out there for stuff.
0: Yeah, that's not great.
3: I thought we were using cottage cheese and everything.
0: Yowza. A 32-year-old man in Florida was arrested this month after he strangled his girlfriend when she complained about what? So mad that he strangled her because she complained about
2: his cooking.
0: His cooking, bad cooking, gross stuff. I don't want it. Gio knows. Garlic shrimp. Get out of my face.
1: TV was too loud during the Bucks game.
0: Too loud. Mm. Too loud. I can't hear my stories with your TV on. Joe?
4: He ate the last of something.
0: Oh, yeah. Ooh.
4: Yeah.
0: I wanted that, and you ate it. You're a man. Johnny B, what do you think?
3: The toilet seat.
0: Left the toilet seat
3: on. Yeah.
0: Or maybe peed on the toilet seat.
3: Oh, yeah.
0: She sat down. She's like, no, my rump's all wet. 32-year-old man in Florida was arrested this month after he strangled his girlfriend when she complained about him farting in bed.
1: Well,
0: I wish Mike was here for this.
1: Yeah.
0: He would be able to find out. She's fine now, but she told police she couldn't breathe for several seconds.
1: Well,
4: is that during the choking?
0: No. I don't know whether it was the farting that she couldn't breathe or the choking that she couldn't breathe. Either way, not having a good time in that household.
1: Listen, this is how it's going to be, sweetheart.
0: So, Carmen, what is a BOGO?
2: Buy one, get one.
0: Buy one, get one. And how does that work?
2: So when you
0: buy- I'm not trying to trick you. It's just a simple explanation.
2: I gotcha. Yeah. So when you buy something like a package of cookies or something, then you get another one for free.
0: Exactly. I saw a video of a guy with his daughter and he goes, here, I'm recording now. Explain it. She goes, it's buy one, get one. So you buy this one, but you don't have to pay for it because you get one for free. So you get this one free. And he goes, that's not how it works. And she goes, it is how, like, so condescending. She's like, it is how it works. I thought they were joking. Here's another case. A young woman went on TikTok to complain that she just found out she's being scammed because when she asked for cash back at the register, they're taking it out of her own bank account.
2: She thought it was getting taken out of the savings from, like, the markdowns and stuff.
1: Oh.
2: She thought, like, she was getting
1: like when it says you saved $22 on your order.
2: Right. She thought was the money that she was getting
1: when
2: cash
1: back.
0: So give me the $22 that I saved.
1: Yeah.
0: $22 came out of my bank account. Unbelievable.
2: People are idiots.
0: Unbelievable.
1: I understand it, but that is pretty dumb.
0: Yeah.
2: Vote counts just as much as yours.
1: Yes.
4: The dumbing down of society. This is idiocracy. This is how it starts.
0: It is. It's really unbelievable. Because, you know, you want to go, okay, she was probably a, you know, teenage girl or something, younger, doesn't really know what's going on. But I also think back, I go, yeah, I would have known that when I was that age. You know?
1: Yeah.
0: There's a lot of stuff where I see and I go, yeah, but I was that age and I wasn't that dumb. At least I don't think I was. I don't know. I'll have to ask my dad.
1: But was it, asks you, that dumb? It says, like, would you like the cash back? So it kind of makes sense. Mm. But still pretty dumb.
0: Yeah. That's terrible.
1: Yes,
0: they're
1: I would
0: scamming
1: like.
0: Me.
1: Yeah, I would like the cash back. Thank you. That's so nice of you.
0: Joe, this seems like something maybe you would like. I don't know if anybody else doesn't like it. You might like it, though. Right. Your new favorite food has arrived.
1: Oh.
0: Hot honey. Flavored spam.
4: Hot honey flavored spam.
0: Hot honey flavored spam is hitting grocery shelves as a new permanent flavor that they have. They say it brings sweet and spicy twist to the classic canned meat.
2: I tell you, we found some hot honey bacon at Aldi's.
0: Yeah.
2: Oh my God.
0: How was it? Nice?
2: So good.
0: Yeah.
1: I don't think I like hot honey anything. Like the whole, I know that hot honey is a big thing right now. I don't think I like it.
0: I did have, it looked so good that I went to Chipotle and I got the hot honey chicken in a burrito. It was fantastic.
1: Was it?
0: Yeah. It was really good.
2: It's a little sweet, a little spicy. Cali, they do a hot honey pizza and they do like their pepperonis are like the cups.
0: It's
2: really crispy. And then they put the hot honey on top.
3: I have four different bottles of hot honey at the house. Like different. I have a habanero one. I have different brands. But yeah, the first time I had it on pepperoni pizza was at Nona's in Safety Harbor. And I was like, did you guys create this? And they're like, no, idiot. People have been doing that for a while. But it's perfect. It shouldn't be perfect, but it is. Yeah.
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0: It's so funny they bring up the little cup pepperoni things because they have, I don't know, whatever pepperoni company where the guy's snacking on them. I don't know if you've seen the commercial, he's snacking on them and they're like, your camera's on, whatever. But he got like a frozen cheese pizza and then put those on it. And I'm like, I never thought of that.
1: Oh, yeah.
0: You could have your own pepperoni.
1: Yeah.
0: And put as much as you want on there. I don't know. I don't eat a lot of cheese pizzas, but I was like, that's a pretty good idea.
1: Don't be going to my Cali. That's my Cali. I go there all the time.
2: No,
1: don't be going there.
2: That's mine.
0: What I've is Cali? I don't even know what Cali is.
2: So I'm
0: assuming restaurant.
2: Yes, yeah. Chicho Cali's. I'm sure you've had it before, but they're like a bowl place, but they have
1: brunch spot. Very good.
2: Yeah, very good. But they do like different bowls and stuff like that. They have like a spicy Brazilian, hot and crunchy, and you kind of get to pick your base and your protein.
0: Mm.
2: They're all kind of like interchangeable.
3: But so like Fresh Kitchen.
2: It's a little bit
1: similar,
2: but it's more of a restaurant style.
3: They have one in Brandon. I got to go.
0: I have never seen this before, Carmen, but it looks good. I'm looking at the pictures and stuff, and it looks like
2: it's very good. And there's actually one that's really close to Freedom, and that's the one I go to. They donated two meals to the team this year.
0: Oh, that's nice.
2: So
0: yeah, we call that Gio's Cali.
2: That's my Cali.
1: We go there for brunch.
2: That's nowhere near you.
1: It is very near me. They have they make the big mimosas where they take the thing and dump it upside down and go there and suck those down.
0: Oh, nice.
1: Yeah.
0: Carmen, you know, you were saying earlier about some of the kids maybe leaving the team, not doing all this stuff. Would you like a 48-year-old father of three to play a little football for you guys?
2: We could use them right now. Yes.
1: He's got eligibility.
0: I don't know if this is the Michael Chiklis movie that just came out or what it is, but a 48-year-old father of three just made his college football debut. His name is Justin Buzzard, and he's
1: a great name.
0: Yeah. He's defensive lineman for San Jose City College in California. He dreamed of playing back in the day at Whitworth College in Washington, but injuries kept him from ever seeing the field. So his oldest son said, hey, since you're taking classes at the college, you should try out for the football team. He did, and he actually made the football team. Yeah, so there was an opening, and he wound up getting into good shape and got out there and made the team.
1: Right now, the punter at Florida State is 28 years old.
0: Oh, yeah.
1: Because he's from Australia, and he didn't play football or go to college.
0: Yeah.
1: He opened like a carpentry business, but it was still a kicker, and then went and came to the States. He's trying to get in the NFL, and now he's 28 years old, still has all of his eligibility, and he's punting for Florida State.
0: It's interesting because there seems to be a wave of Australian kickers coming through.
1: Yeah.
0: There's a handful of them in the NFL now.
1: And he punts the ball like different. It's some, they call some banana spider punt or something, where it's like more of like a straight line drive, but the ball's spinning. So when it's hard to grab. Yeah, it's hard to grab, and it bounces up when it hits the ground.
0: Yeah, I saw one of the guys do that. I don't know, like a squib kick almost type of thing, where they punt it and does that in a roll.
1: Yeah,
0: and it hit, it bounced. The guy went to get it and bounced off his shoulder, and the other team got it.
1: It worked once where it hit the ground, and the ball's just like spinning in the air.
0: Yeah,
1: you know,
0: I love whenever they do that and they go coffin corner right in the thing and it bounces on. They're like, yeah, I gotcha. That's hard to do, man. Those guys that can do that, that's very impressive. You know how we've always talked about professional athletes, it seems like there's a cliff that they fall off, like they're great, and then all of a sudden it's like, bang, they're done. I think it might be Chris Boswell's time.
1: Oh, yeah?
0: Yeah, Boswell, the Wizard of Oz, the kicker for the Steelers, who's been so great for so long. I mean, it was literally death, taxes, Chris Boswell. Those were three things that were Chris Boswell making the field goal. He missed one the other day, and then he missed one.
1: Oh.
0: I was like, uh-oh.
1: It happens.
0: They were long ones. They were long ones. They were like 56 or something, but still, it's like, he usually just would drill those. And
2: he's
0: now,
2: 35.
0: He's been in the league. He's been with the Steelers forever.
2: Right.
0: Yeah. So it's one of those ones where
3: Vinatieri fell off and you're like, how does that even happen? They were like, he's 44. Okay.
0: I want to say Justin Long, but it's not Justin Long. Justin from the Ravens.
1: Justin Tucker?
0: Tucker, yeah.
1: Yeah.
0: He had a situation that I think was in his head, and he fell off and never made it back.
1: Well, Grammaticus says all the time, a big part of it's mental.
0: Oh, huge part.
1: The Aguayo kid that the Bucks drafted in the first round or second round, whatever it was. Same thing. He'd never missed a kick in a college. He missed like one kick. He was perfect.
0: So weird.
1: Record breaker. Came to the NFL, couldn't miss it.
3: We traded up to get him.
1: Yeah.
0: Yeah. Yeah. I love whenever the announcers jinx the kicker.
3: Oh, it's the worst.
0: He was making these in practice so easy. He'll be able to make this one. Right? Goink. Yeah, it totally goes off. Another football thing, Victor Valley High School in California sat out Friday night's scheduled football game because the entire team, including the coaching staff, was suspended. It's all because the team's mascot a little rowdy after last week's win and flipped double birds to the other team.
3: What? Yeah.
1: They took down the whole team because of that?
0: The whole team, yeah.
1: I mean, that's just one kid being an idiot in a costume.
0: He's a representative of your team. He's part of your team. In fact, he's the biggest representative. He's the mascot, you know?
1: Jeez.
4: That guy definitely gets beat up, though, right?
0: Oh, yeah. I mean, thanks, bird. Suspension. And they just punch him. I don't know what they're...
2: Right, like, why don't they just suspend him? Why do they have to suspend the whole team?
0: Maybe that's the rules. Maybe that's the rules to make sure that nobody's doing anything like that. If one of your people react like that, we're suspending the whole team. You know, it could be one of those situations.
1: That happened to my son's team when he was, like, 10th grade, how there was rumors of potential hazing. And just that it was a rumor that two kids have been screwing around, that the entire team got like shut down. They almost missed the entire game.
2: Oh, really?
1: Yeah. Mm. And they had to because as soon as that happens, the county then has to come in and investigate everything. And because they don't mess around when it comes to like hazing things,
2: bullying and stuff like that.
1: And they almost had the whole game suspended.
0: I hate when a player on your team, like there'll be a play that's made by a team, different member of the team, and you're like, oh, this is awesome, whatever. And then they do something. The guy who wasn't even involved in the play is like jumping and doing stuff. And they get called for taunting. And you're like, what are you doing?
1: Yeah.
0: What are you doing? Why are you? You weren't even involved in that play. It'd be one thing if you tackled somebody and you got up and you're like, yeah, I get it. You're hyped up and stuff. But you're not even involved in the play. And then you just got 15-yard penalty.
1: Well, like this incident, it was a kid that was on the JV football team, brand new. This is like week two, and they're shutting down the entire program. So the varsity team that has nothing to do with any of this was going to miss their game, which actually counts as something compared to JV, because two kids were screwing around and they thought there was bullying or hazing going on, but they have to, you know, they shut down the whole program until they investigate.
0: Johnny B, you're a baseball guy. Maybe you saw this. A national anthem player's trumpet stopped working mid-performance at the Diamondbacks baseball game. So the guy was out there with his trumpet doing the national anthem, stopped working. What do you do?
3: Yeah.
0: You're like, my trumpet's out. Well, the guy, Dr. Jesse McGuire, attempted to fix his instrument live. You see him a couple times, like, kind of hit and do things out there, and then he stops for a second and starts back up again, but it didn't work. So he just grabbed the microphone and started singing.
1: Oh, really?
0: Yeah, how great is that? Here is some audio from that. Take a listen. Here we go.

0: through it. Grabs mic.
1: Sounds great.
0: Loves it, yeah, and then he starts doing this and getting the whole crowd singing it and doing it. Yeah, that's good. I would have just thrown my trumpet and ran.
2: It would have been so much better if when he puts the trumpet down, he just goes.
0: That would have been hilarious. Oh,
2: just because he doesn't know the words.
1: That would be so good.
0: He probably could do that, probably. Too. You know, I mean, if you're a trumpet player, you could probably make the trumpet sound.
1: I was doing stadium announcing, commentating, or whatever, play-by-play for a Little League football game. It was because I coached my son's team. It was the division above his. And they said, do you want to go up in the booth and announce? I said, yeah. So they had a girl come out to sing the national anthem, and she freaked out.
0: Like, uh-oh.
1: The first line, she was like, and she just, like, completely spaced out. And I did that. I walked out the side of the booth with a microphone, and I just did it there.
2: Oh, yeah.
1: Kind of saved the day. And it was funny because nobody, kind of like whenever I sing now and people don't know I sing, nobody in the stadium, all the other coaches and stuff, they were like, what in the look at Coach Bell. Look at this guy. And I'm like, yeah, I just sang it. And the girl, her mom came over. She goes, thank you so much. She was doo-dooing herself in the middle of the field. So.
0: There was a famous, I forget the basketball coach, but there was a, remember, it was a young, like, teenage white girl. She was like 16 or something. She was very nervous. NBA game. And it was like a conference finals or something like that. It was like a big deal. And she was like nervous and started, and he came out and just kind of put his hand on her shoulder and started singing next to her. And so she could go and keep going and stuff. And it was, yeah. Because that's got to be super nervous. I mean, you've done it a bunch of times.
1: I'm nervous now.
0: But and you can sing really well. You know, if you're a young, especially if you're a younger kid and you're like, I don't know, people tell me I can sing and now I'm doing it in front of all these people.
2: But I imagine the stadium echo can throw you off.
0: Right,
2: you trip on a word, it can throw you off.
0: Yeah.
1: When I did the last Rowdies one a couple of months ago, they said, hey, there's a big delay. Are you okay with it? And I go, yeah, probably. And then I went to do the sound check, the rehearsal. And I go, there is no way. Because it was like 5 second delay.
0: Yeah.
1: And I go, whoa, I don't know. And they said, well, maybe we can tweak it and like turn the delay off just during your anthem. I go, please do that. Because I've done like Raymond James Stadium and Monster Jam. And there's like a half a second. And I was fine. But the last time I got Rowdies, I was like, this is they had a new system or something. I was like, I'm going to die.
0: They should have it where you can have in-ears where you just hear your voice in real time.
1: Right.
0: Yeah, because that slapback is crazy.
3: You could earplug it and that would probably
0: or
3: work.
0: Or do that.
3: You
0: know? Yeah, but then, I don't know. You guys are singers.
3: You don't have a monitor there, right?
0: But I mean, if you have earplugs in and you can't hear your voice, can you hear your voice enough in your head where you're fine?
1: I tried the earplugs. Yeah. Al Lang is such a like tight spot, you know what I mean? And you're singing like right at the booth. Even with the earplugs, it was so distracting.
3: Yeah.
1: So thank God they fixed it right before I had to do it because I would have bombed.
3: Did the girl stay out there and lip sync to your voice?
1: No. That would have been hilarious.
0: She got a deep voice. It was weird.
1: No, she actually just stood there. And her mom was there and her mom came out and just kind of put her arm around her. And she just kind of stood there. And, you know, and that was her mom came over and said something. I go, dude, she's like, she had to be 7 or 8 years old. No way. I mean.
2: So you've done the Rays, right? And the Rowdies have not done the Bucks.
1: I have not done the
2: Raymond
1: Bucks.
2: Raymond James Stadium, but not the Bucks.
1: Yeah, I did 55,000 for Monster Jam, which was cool.
0: Two Bears 5K.
1: I did that.
0: In front of Jelly Roll.
1: Yeah. And done a bunch of Tampa Tarpons, you know, those guys over there, the Yankees, they like me over there.
0: Yeah.
1: And but I haven't done the Lightning, and they know I'm on the bench for that one. If Sonya's ever, you know, can't make it, I would love to do the Lightning. That's a bucket list. And then, I've always wanted to do a Bucks game.
0: Yeah. That'd be cool.
1: Yeah.
2: Do you think you'd be more nervous because of the Bucks?
1: Not this year.
0: Well,
1: I mean, like, this is how you do it, boys.
0: They lose, then they're like, oh,
2: because they have, it's not like the Lightning where they have somebody dedicated to do it. The Bucks have somebody different every week, I think.
1: But wouldn't it be cool if they had somebody dedicated to it? Some guy that grew up in Tampa is a massive Bucks fan that's, you know, a local radio personality.
0: Yeah, you should put it out there.
1: How cool would that be? Brian Ford?
0: Was it the Bucks that the player's sister came out and did it and he didn't know? Was that the Bucks or was that somebody else?
2: I don't remember that.
0: But they didn't tell him and then they announced and he was like, what? That's my sister.
1: Yeah.
0: This is pretty crazy. I don't know if you saw this. Carrot Top was hospitalized following an alleged suicide attempt on Friday.
1: Ooh. I did see that.
0: His rep says he's awake and breathing on his own. There's a report that he was recently being extorted over a sex tape.
3: Oh.
1: Yeah. See, that came out after I saw all my comedian friends and colleagues were, you know, doing this outpouring on social media going, oh my God, you know, like we're real sorry for Scott, you know, like we hope he's okay. Prayers up.
0: So they know him. They know
1: yeah,
0: Scott. I love
1: yeah,
0: that.
1: Yeah, of
0: I
1: course. And that. Everybody's posting their pictures with him and everything. Okay. But then like 2 days later, it was like, okay, he's got this sex thing with this guy and all this stuff.
2: The guy? Oh.
1: Yeah.
0: Oh, and that was a surprise. Not really a surprise. Look at him. Look at his face. Look at his whole
1: you know,
0: thing, you know.
1: But yeah, so it's like, ooh, you know, that kind of like the timing of it, you know, like why is he all of a sudden suicidal, you know?
0: But also in, you know, suicide, whatever, any problems, I'm not saying specifically a suicide thing or any problems that he has, I go, yeah, look at him.
1: He's crazy.
0: Look at what he looks like. Look at his weird Catwoman face, giant muscles. Red hair, he can't help, you know, whatever. And I, you know, it's a gimmick thing, whatever. But I mean, you just go, something's going on with this person.
2: It doesn't say, I was looking at TMZ, it doesn't say what he did to try and, you know, unline himself.
1: And look, I believe all comics are definitely wired different than most people. And we're a different level of crazy, you know, whether it's, or at least mildly autistic. Like, comics are, what the hell's
4: what
1: going on
4: around the table?
3: Happened.
1: Oh my god, dude. I thought it was Carrot Top hiding under the table.
2: Broke the studio.
1: That's amazing.
3: Come on.
1: I don't know what you just did.
2: The whole panel just like fell off and hit me.
0: I wish we had the horn. I wish we had the horn blast right now. Bomb just right in your face.
2: I'm okay, everybody. Don't ask how I got crippled by this stupid
1: panel. My god, dude.
2: Oh my god.
1: Yeah, my point is Carrot Top's, you know, probably got, you know, a tortured soul, and there's a lot of things going
0: on. He's got some problems, yeah.
1: But yeah.
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3: The AI actress, Tilly Norwood, you know, we've seen pictures of her, the AI actress. Well, she was on with Piers Morgan, had a little glitching problem. I'm going to let you listen to it. She starts out fine, and then it changes real quick. Here's some audio. Take a listen.
4: Are the other actors real actors, or are they computer-generated images?
5: They're all digital twins, just like me. 多谢佢以一种混合制作，以为做有真正嘅导演、编剧同。
3: Somebody switched her to Cantonese. Take a listen. She starts out in English and then switches over.
5: 多谢佢以一种混合制作，以为做有。 They're all digital twins, just like me. 多谢佢以一种混合制作，以为做有真正嘅导演、编剧同剪辑系参与。
6: Tilly, if I could just ask you a question, you suddenly seem to be speaking Chinese completely randomly for no reason. Why did you do that?
5: Oh, my apologies. It seems I had a little hiccup there. I certainly didn't mean to start speaking Chinese or impersonate Piers. Sometimes my wires get a bit crossed, you know?
3: How funny is that?
5: Hold on. 多谢佢以一种混合制作，以为做有真正嘅导演、编剧同剪辑系参与。
3: You're having a little bit of a problem. Yeah, so actors, you're still fine for now.
7: Could you imagine you're in like a one of those automatic Waymos or a Tesla Uber, and it takes the wrong turn, and you go, I don't know what this right is. Oh, don't tell me. Like, oh, Jesus.
3: I saw one of the, I don't know what kind of cars they are, but I saw it and I took a picture because I'm an old man and I take pictures of things that I don't understand. But it's one of the ones that we saw before that were like, whoa, that's crazy. I'm pretty sure it was the Tesla, which they're calling the
8: Cybercab or something.
3: Cybercab, I think.
7: I saw Waymo on the way here Friday morning on the bridge.
3: I don't know if I still have the picture or not. But yeah, it was pretty cool. It was gold and it, you know, no steering wheel, anything in there. It's just a big bench seat in the front. And it was pretty wild. I was like, wow, that's weird to see a driverless car.
9: Mm-hmm.
3: I mean, I don't know. I'm not ready for it yet.
7: I am.
3: I think I'm totally fine. We talked about it before. I think I'm fine. Neighborhood, back streets. I don't know if I'm okay. 275, I-4, anything like that. I'm like, that may be a little too high rate of speed for me.
7: See, I want to do a long road trip in one because you could just kick back, play on your phone, sleep the whole time.
3: That's the thing is the other one, the assisted driving thing, it has monitors on your eyes to make sure. This, you don't even have an option of grabbing the steering wheel.
7: Yeah, it's awesome.
3: Oh.
8: Yeah, it says it's the Tesla robo-taxis.
3: Yeah.
8: Operates within a 25 to 45 square mile zone centered around downtown Ybor City, Tampa Heights, West Tampa, and portions of East Tampa.
3: Yeah, because we had talked about that before, but that was the first time I saw it. It was right on Dale Mabry. It was right by the stadium. It was very weird. By the way, just so everybody knows, Billy Joel is not dead.
8: Oh.
3: He is not dead. If you thought the Piano Man was dead, you're wrong. For a short moment on Thursday, a Google search result listed Billy Joel as dead. Google has issued a statement and said, sorry about that. Sorry, Billy.
8: It happens all the time. It's like trending online that somebody has died.
3: Yeah. I got to tell you, I was never a... like really into Billy Joel. Like I never owned any albums or anything. Anytime I hear Billy Joel, I go, God, he's good.
8: Mm-hmm. Oh yeah.
3: He is so good.
8: That's somebody I would like to go see at some point.
3: Oh, you
8: but
3: better.
8: Yeah. Time's running out.
3: Yeah.
7: For real. Plus we just talk about him. So.
3: Yep.
8: All right.
3: Oh boy. We'll see what happens. Kenny Loggins. We just talked about him on Friday. Talking about him. Who does stop?
8: You've killed Sammy Hagar, Billy Joel, and Kenny Loggins in 1 week.
7: He's not all right.
3: Kenny Loggins just got secretly married in Hawaii. We were talking about Kenny Loggins because he's like Mr. Movie soundtrack guy. Hit all the hits, Footloose and Caddyshack, all the different things. Well, congratulations, Kenny Loggins. Hopefully he did not marry Carrot Top. I don't think so. I don't know how much reality shows or game shows or anything you guys watch. Does anybody know the show Traitors? Have you seen that?
7: I saw the ad for it.
3: I keep on seeing commercials for it.
7: It looks dumb. And my wife's like, it looks so good. I don't think it looks good.
3: Well, maybe you'll be interested in this because the cast of the next celebrity season of Traitors is coming on. And I have some of the different celebrities that are on here. Like the celebrity Bianca Del Rio.
7: Is that a porn star?
8: Is she Instagram something?

0: From RuPaul's Drag Race.
1: Oh,
2: that was close.
0: Oh. What about the very famous Casey Wilson?
2: Love her.
0: Mm. Case, or him.
1: Casey yep. Wilson.
0: The Great American Baking Show.
1: Oh.
0: What about Chloe Kim?
1: Love Chloe Kim.
2: Yeah.
0: Celebrity. Celebrity. Traitors.
2: She's
0: Olympic
2: good.
0: Snowboarder.
2: Yeah.
0: This one doesn't even give it to where they're from. Cody Simpson?
3: Hmm.
0: Huh. Is Cody Simpson a country artist, maybe?
1: Cody Simpson.
2: No.
1: Is... Mm.
0: I mean, the other ones at least have a, you know, we know you're not going to know who this is, so here is who it is.
3: He's
0: is
3: that- an Australian singer and actor.
2: Boo.
0: Okay.
1: What does he sing? Do
0: not we know? In America.
1: Yeah.
0: What about Dominic Monaghan?
1: Oh, he plays for the Bulls.
0: No. No. Dominic Monaghan.
2: The soccer player, obviously.
0: Nope.
1: He is
0: Dominic Monaghan. Actually, is pretty famous.
1: Oh, is he Lord of the Rings?
0: Lord of the Rings. Yeah, and Lost. Yeah.
1: He's one of the Hobbits.
0: Yeah, but just you don't know his name. You're like, I don't know. So he is a celebrity. Although, if you said, "Hey, Dominic Monaghan's over there," I'd go, "Cool, tell him to bring me some water."
1: Yeah. He's probably like, the most famous out of the whole group by far.
0: You would know who he was. Well, Johnny, you're a comedian. We love comedians. Everybody knows the comedian Lane Sterling.
2: Nope.
1: Lane Sterling.
2: I don't know who he is.
0: I think it's Lane. I think that's an L because it's either maybe it's an I-I-I-N because it's I-A-I-N.
2: He's not an American comedian.
0: No.
2: Yeah.
0: He's also the narrator of Love Island.
2: Yeah, I'm good.
0: Yeah. Well, there you go. It looks like it's a lot of people from other shows. Oh, nope. I have a more famous one. I finally have one that I know just by the name. Christian Chenoweth.
3: Oh, yeah.
0: Chenoweth.
3: That's the trumpet guy who wound up singing.
0: No.
2: Nailed it.
0: She is the little blonde. She does a lot of Broadway. She does a lot of movies and stuff, too. And then this guy, John Sibley,
1: love him.
0: Who is like the sixth lead on a TV show.
1: So yeah. Is this the show's like one person is trying to sabotage the group or something?
2: I don't know. I just know everybody that you've named off would not be voted in for the death pool.
0: No.
2: Yeah, there's no way.
0: No.
1: No, yeah. The Lord of the Rings would.
0: Lord of the Rings is about the only one.
1: Dominic Monaghan. Yeah.
0: Kristen Chenoweth.
1: Yeah,
0: those would too. Also. But that's about it. Yeah, and then they're just pulling people from other. They have like from The Challenge, from Survivor, from The Bachelor season 28. Come on. Come on, guys. Good news. 95-year-old William Shatner played his first metal show on Saturday in Chicago. I'm sure that was great.
1: Oh, man.
2: Yeah. I'd watch it.
0: 95. All right. I mean, you know, I'll watch a clip. I'm not going to the show. I'm not paying money. I'm going there and parking, going in and watching William Shatner.
2: I won't even do that for the bucks.
0: Anybody a fan of Gnarls Barkley? They just announced their first tour in 18 years. Does not look like any Florida shows. So if you're a fan of Gnarls Barkley, you're going to have to take a little road trip.
1: They had that one song.
2: I don't even remember. I know who they are.
0: Because that's what's his name? The little CeeLo, right?
1: Oh, yeah.
0: CeeLo,
2: yeah.
0: The other guy, yeah.
2: I remember more CeeLo songs than Gnarls Barkley.
0: Gnarls Barkley was...
2: Was that part of...
0: That was Gnarls Barkley.
2: Okay. All right. Yeah.
0: Yeah.
1: All right.
0: By the way, how great did I do?
2: Oh, pretty good.
1: Yeah.
0: I said... and then Gio, were you a fan of New Found Glory?
1: Yes.
0: Their guitarist, Chad Gilbert, lost his battle with cancer.
1: I saw
0: only
1: that.
0: 45 years old.
1: Saw that. Very sad.
0: Yeah, that's some sad news.
1: Yeah.
0: Only 45. And then finally news, there may be many concerns about AI, but the biggest one could be the name artificial intelligence not being a great fit. I'll tell you what's a terrible name because I stumble every time I try and say it, and I'm going to slow down so I say it properly, ChatGTP.
2: Yeah.
0: Because most of the time I go, oh, just ask ChatGPT. Just go on ChatGPT.
1: Yeah.
0: President Trump jumped into the debate on Saturday saying, quote, many people think that the words artificial intelligence are inaccurate and very ineloquent. A far more elegant and accurate description of this phenomena should be superior intelligence, SI, or EI, extreme intelligence, or supreme intelligence, SI, which is the best name going so far, but Trump says that he didn't like superior intelligence because it, or no, supreme intelligence was the one he didn't like because it makes people think of the Supreme Court and they're terrible.
2: Oh my gosh.
0: Which I think is absolutely hilarious.
1: So did he do all that just to get the Supreme Court dig in?
2: Probably.
1: It's a long way to go to get that joke.
2: I think it's funny.
0: So people are voting on the different ones. Right now, superior intelligence has 41.4%. That seems to be the highest one. Then supreme intelligence, which Trump does not like. Then extreme intelligence is coming in third. Some of the other stuff that people said that would be good instead of AI, instead of artificial intelligence, maybe advanced intelligence or American intelligence, which I don't even know if that was created.
1: Oh, totally American.
0: Yeah, right? I don't know.
2: I'd say it's funny, like, we're having this debate over something so stupid with the word intelligence in it. Like, who cares, yeah. man? Like, gas is $4.39 a gallon, man. Why are we doing this?
0: What about intelligence amplification or mathematical intelligence from numerical or mind is what they're calling that. Yeah. Unbounded super intelligence, augmentation, which would be USA. I don't know why we want to tie America.
2: Well, I was saying we're changing the name of like bodies of water and things like that. It's only a matter of time. You know, like AI is Chinese. We got a better version over here. You know, it's just. To me, we're living in a simulation. Nothing is real.
0: But we also assume that everything's done in America.
2: Oh, yeah.
0: Sure.
2: Yeah.
0: Which, the OpenAI, that guy's not American, right?
1: I don't think so.
0: Yeah, it doesn't seem like it. Anytime I see any interviews with him and stuff, I don't think he's American. But, well, there you go. People are trying to find a new name for AI. I'm fine with AI.
2: Yeah.
0: That's totally fine. Although we did that story about people named Al that are having a problem. Yeah. 'Cause it looks like the name Al. My big problem is with ChatGPT.
2: I just call it Chat.
0: GPT?
2: I just say Chat.
3: GPT.
0: Yeah. GPT. That's the other thing. You know what's so funny is I do that all the time because whenever CBD first came out, I would call it, I go, is it CDB? Which one is it?
2: CBD?
0: CC music?
3: CBD.
0: CC's pizza? It's one of the ones. I don't know. Something. Whatever. But I get confused by that. Chat GPT. WHPT. Oh,
1: yeah.
0: I can correlate that. I got to tell you, ChatGPT might be my new best friend. I use it so much. It's ridiculous. Doing anything, I just take a picture and say, what do I do here?
4: What is this?
0: And it tells me. And I feel like I'm getting to the point where in a couple months, I won't be able to do anything on my own.
1: Why would you? Need to.
2: That's the plan, though. Yeah. It's my, and look, I'm one of these. I get the people that are against it. I understand the argument. But I feel like if you're not jumping on board, you're going to get left behind.
0: Yeah. Yep. Adapt or be overtaken.
2: Yeah.
0: Carmen, hit it.
5: 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It's who we are. This hour's Bone Bonus keyword is...
0: Queen. This hour's keyword is Queen, Q-U-E-E-N. 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Go get it. Win that money. I hope somebody wins.
1: There's got to be a catch, though, with the AI, whether it's the data centers are building or it's killing the environment. There's got to be something. It's not this great. Everything is not this great.
3: It's going to take over. They said like it's taking over people's jobs.
0: Yeah.
1: And it's probably going to kill us.
0: Yeah. Two things it's doing is killing the planet and eventually will kill all of us.
1: Yeah.
2: Well, who was the guy? He was on a podcast last week and it was making its rounds on social media, obviously, but he was a guy that I guess used to work for OpenAI and he quit. And for the same reason, I guess, Musk got out of that because he said that the guy that created it has nefarious plans and that within the next 10 years, it can totally wipe out half the population it doesn't need and all this other stuff. Like, it's going to have to keep a certain amount of humans because you have to keep it open. But
1: it seems like all the really smart people are saying, this is really bad, guys.
2: Yeah, dude.
1: Enjoy it while it is, while you can, because, man, is it going to be bad.
2: It's scary, dude. It really is.
0: All right, let's take a break. We will come back. Carmen, when do we normally do our football pick reveal, how we did? Is that Monday? Yes, today?
3: We usually do it Monday, even though there's a game tonight.
0: Right.
3: But we usually do that when Ian Beckles gets here.
0: Oh, okay. Oh, Ian's coming in today.
1: Ian's coming in at 9, yeah.
0: Ian will be here at 9. Yep. Okay, we'll save that for then, and we'll talk a little bit more Bucks. And there's some audio from Baker that I'm sure you heard. That's pretty interesting for sure. Let's take a break. This is the Mike Calta Show. It's 102.5 The Bone.
5: 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Well, you may think it, but we say it. 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

0: playing this. It's the 21st of September. Anybody watch the Earth, Wind, and Fire documentary that's on HBO?
1: No, but I will.
2: No.
0: It's all right. Yeah. It's all right. It's no Eagles. It's no History of the Eagles. History of the Eagles might be my favorite music documentary ever in the history of the world.
1: A lot of hits.
0: So good. But the documentary is so long, and I want more. Like, it is the longest documentary, but it's really, really interesting. But yeah, there's a HBO documentary on Earth, Wind, and Fire. I have seen Earth, Wind, and Fire, I don't know how many times, but they're great. They sound great. It's so much fun. So many people up on stage. Yeah. There's like 58 people up there.
3: Are any of the members still like their current members, or is this like cycled out?
0: Earth, Wind, and Fire, there's a couple, I think. In like Chicago, I think there's only one. Now, one trumpet player or sax player, a trumpet, I think he plays. Yeah, there's a lot of that. But, I mean, that's, you know, bands that have been around since the 60s or 70s, you're not going to have a lot of original members around anymore.
3: I think Lynyrd Skynyrd has, like, one original member left.
0: No, the brother.
3: Passed away or whatever.
0: Yeah, the brother is the only one that has ties, really, you know.
3: That's going to happen to, I think, the Beach Boys, too, because Mike Love is not looking great.
0: Yeah, well, I mean, nobody else. He's the only one, right?
1: He's the only one.
3: I think he's the last one. Yeah, but they're not going to stop doing the Beach Boys. They'll just keep going with a bunch of people.
0: Yeah, they'll have to figure that out. A lot like Foreigner. Foreigner, that Mick Jones, wound up having Parkinson's, so he kind of saw this coming and was like, okay, you guys carry on the music and doing it. So it's like officially stamped from Foreigner. Yeah. These are the guys. And, you know, they do it. But, I would imagine they'll have to figure that out before he passes.
3: Gene Simmons says that eventually there'll be another Kiss with all the makeup, and they'll just keep being Kiss.
0: Yeah.
2: Well, with the makeup, you could do that, because there's so many cover bands. If you had your eyes closed and you were just in a room, you could almost not tell. Some of these cover bands are really that good.
0: Yeah, it's impressive. Especially, you know, what I notice is, like, a lot of times when the guys from, like, Peru, or he's from here, whatever, and they learn how to sing from singing Guns N' Roses, and they sound better than Axl does now, and you're like, Jesus. I mean, it's like spot on. It's unbelievable. I still remember one of the funniest things, and I thought of this, was Brian Johnson, AC/DC, lives in Sarasota. Everybody knows Brian Johnson. He comes to this bar. There is a place that he used to go to a lot, a bar down there, and they were having their, I don't know, 1 year, 5 year, 10 year anniversary, and Brian was going to go over and sing. They had the band, whatever, and I think Scotty Hill from Skid Row was there, but the other guys. And so Brian Johnson's up there in the parking lot singing with this band, doing the thing. And as you were walking up, you'd be like, that guy does a great AC/DC. Yeah. And then imagine walking in and you see it's Brian Johnson. You'd be like, what the hell?
3: Like, man, he's got the whole look and everything. Like, yeah, of course that guy's acting
0: like
3: him.
0: He's doing the moves and stuff. Yeah.
2: We did the tribute band concert here a couple times over the last couple of years, and they just had the one at Janus. It was like all the grunge bands. And I didn't go, but I saw people that, you know, Corey Cardinal posted clips. And I go, God, a Pearl Jam guy sounds exactly like Eddie Vedder.
0: Pearl Jam guy was really good.
2: Really good. He's like hanging from a tree in the middle of Janus Landing singing and stuff. I was like, damn.
3: Didn't you put the promo together and you were asking Mike if this is actually Pearl Jam or this is recording of the thing?
0: Yeah. I go, is this Pearl Jam or is this the tribute band? And he goes, that's Pearl Jam. And I go, no, it's not. Yeah, because that guy sounded really, really good.
2: I mean, next time they're around, I'm going to go see him because, you know, it's going to be like 10% of the price of watching real Pearl Jam.
0: What's his name? Mark Martel. Who wound up trying out for the Queen show that they were doing, where they did, you know, all the Queen music and they had the people, whatever, and he just blew up. And he never really had any correlation of that he looked like Freddie Mercury, because he doesn't look like him, but he does a little bit, but he can really sound like him, and he's a great singer, but also he's like, oh, Freddie does this when he's singing. When he moves his mouth, he moves it like this, and he's like spot on. In fact, I think he sang some of the stuff that wound up being in Bohemian Rhapsody.
2: Right, yeah.
0: So he did like some of the live stuff to make it sound.
3: So that guy sounds just like Freddie Mercury, but then Queen has the dude from American Idol.
0: Adam Lambert.
3: That toured. He doesn't sound like Freddie Mercury, but he still sings the songs.
0: Yeah.
3: Like, it seems like, why don't you swap out and get the guy that sounds just like him?
0: I don't know whether they want to be so much a tribute to themselves kind of thing, whatever. Bad Company shirt I'm wearing today, Paul Rogers sang with Queen for a little while.
3: Yeah.
0: They did Paul Rogers and Queen because he's already a big famous name, whatever, and he doesn't sound anything like Freddie Mercury. He's a great singer, but it's a completely different thing, and that was kind of a cool thing. And then, that Adam Lambert
2: Well, he was a big name at the time when they got him from American Idol. He's also gay, you know, so yeah, all that kind of played. Yeah, kind of played in, you know.
3: All right,
2: yeah.
3: All right.
2: So yeah. The other guy's but wasn't Freddie Mercury was like really short, and I think Adam Lambert's tall as hell.
0: Oh, I don't know.
2: Yeah, or he wears giant boots.
0: I don't know. And then the Mark Martel guy, I don't know what his deal is, but great singer. Great singer.
3: Yeah, I only know him because I remember when Bohemian Rhapsody came out, he was showing up with all the algorithms when the movie was big.
0: Yeah.
3: That's how I know. I remember that name, and he sounds just like him.
0: I have to imagine that he's been in a few different places where he started singing and people are like, what is going on right now? Especially if you can sound that much like somebody who, obviously, Freddie Mercury, one of the greatest voices of all time, one of the most recognizable, you know, people would be like, oh my God.
3: Yeah. Well, anytime they did American Idol, they're like, don't sing Whitney Houston, don't sing Mariah Carey, don't sing Celine Dion. Yeah. You know what I mean?
2: Well, there's been so many times where people tell me, you should just sing songs that other fat people sing because it'll look better. I'm like, what the hell is that about?
4: Yeah.
2: People have told me that, like people in the industry, you know, like, oh man, if you went and did like a Meatloaf thing, and I'm like, why?
0: Did you audition before for American Idol or no? America's Got Talent.
2: I've done The Voice every season.
0: The Voice.
2: I'm on like preferred audition status, so I get an email every season, and I do it since the pandemic. It's via Zoom. And I get turned down every single time on the first audition.
0: What's your go-to song? What's your song that you sing? Because I know that you sing
2: I've done a
0: at
2: different
0: last.
2: One for every audition.
0: You sing At Last well, but also that's kind of a... Yeah, we've heard that.
2: Cliche. Like, yeah, yeah, yeah.
0: Is there one...
3: We're trying to turn some chairs here.
0: Yeah. Here, start singing. Let me turn around.
2: I've tried every genre pretty much because I sing all kinds of stuff. So I'm like, all right, I'm going to see, you know, I tried At Last. I tried doing CCR the last time, you know, and I really thought I nailed that one too. I was like, dude, I nailed it. And they were like, nah, 5 minutes later, no, we're not going to move on with you. So it's like, yeah, you got to get lucky. They're kind of filling demos and kind of like we got to have a certain amount of this kind of person and that kind of person.
0: And it seems like to get on American Talent, be a singer, you have to have a sad story.
2: But man, I wrote my profile out and you look at it, you go, it's pretty interesting. You know, this guy's a professional comedian. He's on the radio. He was a single dad and all this different stuff.
0: But that's all good stuff.
3: Yeah, you got to be more of a loser.
0: I want to hear about how you lost your leg and your dog farted on you.
2: That's true. Yeah, I should just make stuff up.
3: Like, if you could take your voice and put it in Joe, instant right through.
2: Son of
3: right
2: a bitch.
5: Listen, I got this figured out. I'll go in. I'll lip sync to your singing.
2: Okay. And if they catch us, that's a story. That's cool.
3: I don't think it works that way, but you can try.
0: Right. Wow. I like whenever they do, you know, not necessarily audition, but whenever you hear them and they do like a pop song and they like break it down or they do it in a different style, like more of a rock thing. And I love anytime I hear a song and I go, wait a second, I know this song. And
2: then
0: you realize what it is and you're like, oh, that's really good.
3: It's got to be the worst though. You go and you don't get the chairs turned around. Because it's always, it cuts to like the family backstage with like fat Carson Daly and they're like, oh no.
2: Well, I did Star Search in 1993.
0: Oh, really?
2: Yeah, I was like I was still in college and there was several rounds.
0: Singing or comedy?
2: Singing. Well, they told me in 2003 I was one of maybe the only one that did both.
3: Wait, you were on the show?
2: No. I was
3: auditioning.
2: You had to go through several rounds in order to be on TV.
3: Right.
2: I was like five rounds through. Like I kept winning and kept winning, but it was like in Orlando in front of people, but not on TV. Mm. And I was like, dude, I think I'm going to do it. And it was like two rounds before I got to meet Ed McMahon and go on TV. And I went up against this girl that sang Whitney Houston exactly like Whitney Houston.
0: Oh, really?
2: Like she got up and I remember the song I sang, everything. And I did Just Once by James Ingram and Quincy Jones. Remember that old song, Just Once? Mm.
5: Just Once.
2: Yeah, that song. Yeah. And I was like, yeah, I did pretty good. And then she comes and I got 3.25 stars. And then she comes up and does I Will Always Love You. And by the fourth note, I was like, I'm done. Bye. Yeah, she got 4 stars and I was out.
0: Yeah, it all depends on who you go against, too. That's a big part of it because it could be two great ones. That's like whenever they do The Voice, you've said it before. Once they get to a certain point, you're like, yeah, I'm done. They're all great now.
3: Right, yeah. Once they get past the when they turn the chairs around, I'm done. I find it's not as exciting.
0: Yeah, and that's like American Idol. American Idol is not even fun anymore because it's like they're all really good. We loved when they were delusional and not the ones that did it on purpose and are like, I'm going to go in and be crazy on American Idol. The ones that went in and genuinely thought, I'm a great singer. Yeah. You guys just don't hear it. And you're like,
5: How do you think you did?
0: Yeah.
4: Not too shabby.
0: My wife and I, to this day, which is sad because I believe that girl killed herself.
3: Oh, no.
0: Yeah.
3: Well, that is why they stopped doing it.
0: We will say that all the time. I'll be take a bite of something. She'll go, how is it? And I go, not too shabby. That is such a great saying.
2: Yeah, but in 2003, I was living in Vegas and Star Search came back. And I was doing comedy and I tried out for comedy and I ended up making it like through four rounds of that too. They said you're in the top 10%, you know, of who's left, and then I got knocked out of that too.
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11: Maybe take this into your audition next time you go, whatever. Josh, our singer for Pitbull Toddler, yeah, who is a great singer, he said, pro tip, don't have 10 or so drinks before auditioning for the voice.
12: Okay. Yeah.
11: Yes, Josh, don't do that. Yeah. It's rock and roll, buddy.
12: Yeah, man. Oh,
13: buddy.
12: Yeah.
13: You want a good story?
11: Yeah.
13: This is what we got.
11: It's going to go on.
12: 10 drinks.
11: By the way, speaking of Pitbull Toddler, we are going to be playing. We're going to be playing on Friday out at Ferg's Pavilion. We are going to be with Winger and Steelheart. We're opening the show, so come out and check us out. That's going to be happening on Friday right in St. Pete at Ferg's Pavilion.
13: Will you guys practice before then or rehearse before then?
14: Supposed to do tomorrow.
11: Yeah. So we were supposed to do last week. And then remember Mike put his head down on his desk and was like, I'm tired. And then John Brennan had like a phone meeting at a certain time. And then Josh was like, hey, if you guys are cool, I'm cool. And Mike was like, oh, thank God. And
13: that's the out.
12: So you're fresh off the cruise rehearsal.
11: Supposed to rehearse tomorrow.
12: All right.
11: If we don't rehearse tomorrow, it's going to be great.
15: You're never
12: going to
15: rehearse.
12: Not too shabby.
11: Winger's going to go, how do you think you did? Not too shabby. Oh, which, man, is a big deal, too, because Winger has a drummer, Rod Morgenstein, who I had his VHS drum video and used to watch and practice and do all that stuff. So I'm super excited. He's an unbelievable drummer, not only with Winger, but he played with the Dixie Dregs. He played with all these different people. And he's a really, I mean, he's obviously good enough to make an instructional video of how to play drums, and he's unbelievable. So we're going to be playing in front of him. So I would like to have it kind of dialed in. So we'll see.
13: Tight.
11: We'll see what happens with that.
13: You got a couple new songs. Going to punch up the old, stick with the hits.
11: You know, we'll go with the hits. Listen, we're opening. We're not going to play a long set, obviously, because you have two other bands, big touring bands that are going to be playing. So we're happy to be out there, and it's going to be a lot of fun. And, you know, hopefully we don't get fired like Firehouse.
6: I was excited because it was the only night I didn't have a gig booked, like, pretty much. In
11: oh,
6: the
11: nice.
6: Next, I just picked something up, last week. I know. I wanted to be there.
13: So do you stick around for the whole show, or you bail?
11: I'll probably stick around.
13: Yeah.
11: I'll probably stick around because I like both those bands. Steelheart does Stand Up and Shout, which if you've ever watched the movie Rockstar.
13: Yeah.
11: Their fake band that they had in there, Steelheart, the guy, the singer for that, sang a lot of that stuff. So did Jeff Scott Soto, who's been in studio with us before. And then Winger is unbelievable. It's so funny that Winger gets such a bad rap, and it's because of
9: Beavis and Butthead.
11: Yeah, because really, technically, unbelievable musicians have a lot of hit songs, big songs and stuff. Kip Winger was the musical director for Alice Cooper for years. He plays bass and sings, and he was his musical director. And like I said, Rod Morgenstein, Reb Beach, their guitar player, is on par with Steve Vai and those guys. You know, like he was Guitar World on the front cover, all the stuff, and like the new hot young guy that came in. So they're all great musicians, but they got a bad rap from Beavis and Butthead.
13: Beavis and Butthead was so huge.
11: they were
13: that influential. You could take out a whole band.
11: Yeah.
6: That's crazy.
11: You know? Yeah. And then we were talking about, this was years ago, but we were talking about Winger one day, and a guy, I guess, who is friends with Kip Winger, said, "Hey, these guys are talking to you. Here's the number." And Kip called in.
13: Oh, really?
11: Yeah, it was super cool. And then he's been in studio with us as well.
13: Yeah.
11: Which I brought in a picture of my wife and my wife's best friend and said, "Back in the day, which one of these would you have banged?" Because they both thought that they were going to marry Kip Winger. "Nope, you got this guy." Instead of Kip Winger, "How do you think you did?" Not too shit. I need that on a t-shirt, Johnny B.
6: Yeah, it's good.
11: Oh, brother. It is Monday morning, 8:27. Mike is out today. If you're just waking up and going, "Hey, what's going on? What's happening?" It was scheduled. We knew that he was going to be out because his birthday weekend, his wife and him went on a cruise. I'm interested to hear whether he did any good with gambling or not, because I know that was a big part of it.
13: Well, this is the first cruise he was going on with just his wife, right?
11: Not
13: the whole family.
11: Yeah, but he's been hitting up the Hard Rock and seemed to have a bug. And he said that, you know, he's going to do a lot of gambling on the thing. I told him, I said, "I feel quads coming for you for three-card poker."
13: Oh.
11: So hopefully something, you know, hit for him and make some money.
13: Speaking of winning, did you see somebody in Spring Hill got hit $10 million jackpot again?
11: Oh, really?
13: A lot over the weekend, yeah.
11: Nice.
13: $10 million.
6: I hit $15 on my Mega Millions Friday.
11: Hey, that's not bad.
13: What is that? Eight numbers?
11: That's one in a Powerball,
6: I have no idea, but I told my wife.
11: Oh, it's Mega Millions. Mega Millions.
6: Yeah, I told my wife. I said, it kind of pisses me off because 15 makes me feel like I was one number away from like 1,000, probably, you know. Cause
11: could be.
6: You know how it goes, but yeah. I still have my Powerball from Saturday. I haven't checked because I like the idea of checking it later, like a week later, and being pissed off that I worked for no reason for a week.
11: Yeah, I get on runs where I'm like, you know, Powerball, Mega Millions. I get those tickets, and then I take a long time off.
6: Yeah.
11: I'm like, I forgot to get them. Mm. Also, I don't ever want to play the same. I always do quick picks.
6: Yeah.
11: I don't want to play the same numbers because if you ever forgot to play the same numbers and they hit, you are just diving off the tallest building.
9: Yep.
11: You know, that would be so terrible.
6: And I only buy at Publix because all the news stories you see, they win at Publix every single time.
13: This one, this is Spring Hill was purchased at Publix on Commercial Way in Spring Hill.
11: Did you ever see the video? And it's totally true. It's not, this was, you know, not a hoax thing, whatever. This is not TikTok or anything because it's from years ago. It's back in like the 80s, whatever. Where the guy won scratch-off ticket in, I don't know how much he won. He won a couple of $100,000 or maybe $1 million or something like that on a scratch-off ticket. So they do a news story on the guy, and they have him there at the same convenience store where he got the scratch-off and won. And they go, "Will you just here, you know, buy a ticket and then scratch it off, and we'll get some B-roll of you scratching the ticket and doing the thing." the guy won again. Yes. And he was an Australian guy, and he used some curse words, and he was like, you know, I couldn't believe it. Yeah, it was hilarious. Like, what are the odds? We were talking earlier about coincidence.
16: Right.
11: What are the odds of that? That is such a crazy coincidence. He couldn't believe it.
6: There was a guy that used to play poker at Hard Rock with my brother when I was dealing back there, and my brother knew him better than me. He just stopped.
17: 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So simple.

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4: That's good luck, my wife. You know. I go, really? Because in every book and every story crossing your path is, put the money here. And then there's another like payout thing, a bonus thing. So we put money up there. They deal out very firsthand that they deal out. My wife gets a straight flush on it. And it was like 500-1 or something. And the guy was like, that's a really good hand. And my wife was like, it is. And I go, yeah. I go, not only do you have all diamonds, but it's like 2, 3, 4, 5, 6 diamonds, whatever. So she wound up winning, you know, a bunch of money very first hand. We played like 2 more hands. I go, you ready to go? Let's get out of here.
6: Bye.
4: That was great.
3: You leave, you hit the cat with your car.
6: Roll over, backing out.
4: Take that, cat.
3: Did you hear something? Cat?
6: No. Yeah.
3: It's not always bad luck for me.
4: Yeah.
3: Yeah.
4: Worked out. It worked out. All right, let's take a break. We'll come back. We'll play a game, give some stuff away. You guys want to play a little answer trap?
3: Ooh,
4: right. You haven't played before, Johnny B.
3: No, I actually won 2 rounds when I was running a board one day. I was.
4: Oh, you played with us?
3: I think I'm 2-0.
4: Oh, that's right. That's right. You did. Yeah. Oh, Joe?
7: Yeah.
4: You're going to be out first or are you going to be winning?
7: No, I think I'm going. Calling my shot.
4: We'll see what happens. Okay.
8: That's not how that works.
4: We'll do a little answer trap and give some stuff away next. And don't forget, coming up in the 9 o'clock hour, Ian Beckles will be here. We'll talk a little Bucks football and make Gio very happy. This is the Mike Helta Show. 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

0: Don't give it away. We'll talk about that with Ian whenever he comes in. We just saw something really cool that Ian put out.
1: It's
0: that we'll talk about that whenever he comes in. Pretty interesting. Pretty cool.
1: Amazing.
0: Yeah.
1: Amazing.
0: Very good job.
1: We're living in the future.
0: 100% living in the future, man. That is unbelievable. It is the Mike Calta Show. It's 8:43 on a Monday. We have some new stuff to give away. Carmen, I know you went through it before. Let's go through it again. What is some of the new stuff we have?
2: So we have tickets for TSO.
0: Okay.
2: We also have tickets for Logic and G-Eazy.
0: Right.
2: Weezer.
0: Yeah.
2: Five Finger Death Punch.
0: Mm-hmm.
2: Smashing Pumpkins.
0: Okay.
2: Jimmy Eat World.
0: Yes.
2: And the next Mike Calta Bud Light tailgate.
0: Which happening October 4th.
2: Correct.
0: Yes. It's a 1 p.m. game against the Packers. So it'll be a 10 a.m. tailgate with all the delicious food from Wild Fork, cooked by the guy from the brisket shop and Bud Light and good stuff, man. It's a lot of fun. People love it, love it, love it. All right, let's play. Right now, we're going to do Answer Trap.
3: 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It's time to play the Answer Trap, only on the Mike Calta Show.
0: It's that easy. You guys don't have to do anything. Just sit in your cars and listen, and it's basically last man standing. So I'm going to ask a question. We're going to go through. Everybody's going to give their answer. If your answer matches my answer, you're out of the game. Last person will win a prize for somebody on the phone lines. All right, Johnny B, you're the guest. I'm going to start out with you. Name a reason a person might wake up at 2 o'clock in the morning.
4: Heartburn.
0: Heartburn. Gio.
1: Gotta go pee.
0: Joe.
5: Breaking.
0: Carmen.
2: Dog barks.
0: You're all still in the game. I said crying baby. Crying baby. Oh, man. If I wake up at 2 a.m. with crying baby, it is done.
4: The house is haunted.
0: Yeah. Let's go with Gio. Tell me something many people do just once a week. Something they go and do once a week.
1: Exercise.
0: Exercise once a week. Really putting in the work. Joe.
5: Have a treat.
0: Have a treat.
5: Yeah.
0: Carmen, tell me something people do once a week.
2: Get a massage.
0: Massage. All right. Johnny B?
4: Wash the dog.
0: Wash the dog once a week. Keep it nice and clean. You're all still in the game. I said go grocery shopping. All right. Next one. Joe, name something people do in front of a mirror.
5: Pose.
0: Pose. All right. Carmen?
2: Makeup.
0: Johnny B?
4: Insult themselves.
0: Gio?
1: Cry.
0: You losers. Everybody's still in. I said brush your teeth. Next one, Carmen. Would I say, Carmen, did I do you first or no?
2: Nope.
0: No, Carmen. Name something you do at work that has nothing to do with your job.
2: Play games.
0: Play games.
1: Right now.
0: Johnny B?
4: Use the restroom.
0: Use the restroom. All right. GL?
1: Eat hot dogs.
0: Joe?
5: Doom scroll.
0: One of you is out of the game.
2: Bye, Joe.
5: Mm-mm.
0: Don't say bye to Joe. Say bye to Johnny B.
1: Loser.
0: All right, next one. Gio, name a reason you might call in sick to work when you're actually totally fine.
1: Overslept.
0: All right. Joe?
5: Whisk, Galvin.
0: Carmen?
2: Tired.
0: I got to tell you, you said the wrong thing, because I was going to go with Gio overslept because it was sleeping, but I actually had too tired. So actually, Carmen's out of the game. Down to Gio and Joe.
5: All right.
0: Joe, name something students dread doing in school.
5: Exercise.
0: Exercise. Don't want to go to gym class. Right. Gio.
1: SATs.
0: I said public speaking. Public speaking. All right. Gio, name something people do while driving that they shouldn't do.
1: Pick their nose.
0: Joe?
5: Yell at other drivers.
0: Both still in. I said eat food. Joe, name something you always forget to pack on vacation.
5: Underwear.
0: Gio?
1: Damn it, Joe. Toothbrush.
0: both still in. I said phone charger. By the way, toothbrush, number one answer. Next one, Joe, name the place where you hate waiting in a long line.
5: Post office.
0: Geo?
1: Whataburger.
0: I said airport, you're still in. all right, here we go, here we go, here we go. Name a lie that people frequently tell. Just a short little lie. Joe?
5: Height.
0: A little about their height, yeah. All right. Geo?
1: Weight.
0: Okay, both of you had a different kind of take on it, whatever. I'm on my way was what I had.
4: People turn. Oh, yeah. I'm on the bridge.
0: Yeah, I'm totally fine. Geo, name something a spouse does that drives their partner crazy.
1: Oh, talking during the Bucks game.
0: Talking during the football game. Joe?
5: Cooking seafood.
0: That should have been Geo's.
1: I really see a theme here.
0: I had not listening, so you guys are both still in. Joe, name something you do right before you go to sleep.
5: Plug my phone in.
0: Geo?

0: Gio.
1: Brush my teeth.
0: One of you has won the game. Yeah, I think somebody's vacuuming out there. Like, or something.
2: Is that in what's my happening? Head?
1: Yeah. Do you hear that whistle?
0: Yeah. Gio is the winner.
1: Oh, suck it, Joe.
0: Gio is the winner.
1: Loser.
0: Very nice.
1: Loser.
0: Congratulations. All right. Congratulations.
3: Just don't celebrate it too much.
0: All right, Gio's winner for that one. You guys want to play one more round?
1: Yeah.
0: Vacuuming stopped. Okay, we're fine. All right, I'm going to start with Gio since he was the winner of the last one. Gio, name something you buy even though you know it's a waste of money. Name something you buy even though you know it's a waste of money. Something frivolous.
1: Something frivolous. Oh, I video game on Madden. I buy all kinds of stuff.
0: All right. Joe?
3: Comic books.
0: Carmen? Name something you buy even though you know it's a waste of money.
4: Alcohol.
0: And Johnny B?
5: Diet supplements.
0: You're all still in. Had lottery tickets. Joe, name a place where you always spend more money than you planned.
3: Music store.
0: Carmen?
4: Dinner.
0: Johnny B?
5: Strip club.
0: Gio?
1: Theme park.
0: You're all still in. I said grocery store. Don't go hungry. Carmen, name something people do when they suddenly win the lottery.
4: Go on vacation.
0: Johnny B?
5: Kill their spouse.
0: Gio?
1: New car.
0: And Joe?
3: Go on a bender.
0: One of you is out of the game. Gio, put that Ferrari away.
3: You loser.
1: I was going to say, give all the coworkers I know money.
0: Joe, name an animal you would hate to meet while swimming in the ocean.
3: Electric eel.
0: Carmen. Don't try and look in my eyes.
4: Killer whale.
0: Johnny B.
5: Horseshoe crab.
0: One of you is out of the game. I didn't say killer whale, but I said whale. Carmen, you're out. All right, down to Johnny B and Joe. Huh. Joe, name a creature you do not want inside your house.
3: Armadillo.
0: Armadillo inside your house, okay. Johnny B? A
5: water buffalo.
0: Jerks. I said cockroach, which is more common in the house. All right, Johnny B, name a bad weather condition that cancels school.
5: Hurricane.
0: Joe?
3: Flash flood.
0: One of you just won the game. Johnny B, step away from the microphone. Yeah. Joe is your winner. Congratulations.
5: I was going to say snow, but I thought it was too easy.
0: Very nice. Very nice. So Gio won one. Joe won one. I can't have that. You both win one. Somebody else has to win, right?
3: Okay.
0: Or one of you win another one, because otherwise you're going to be the same.
1: Yeah, I can't be the same with Joe.
0: I didn't right. think so. All right, just garbage. All right. Well, Carmen, can we do one more?
4: Yes.
0: One more?
1: All trash right. ass.
0: All right, Joe, I'm going to start with you. Right. This is Answer Trap. Name the answer that I'm not thinking of, and you stay in the game. If you name the same answer as I have, you're out of the game. Last man standing is going to win a prize for somebody on the phone lines. Joe, you won last game. We're going to start with you. Name a body part that gets sore after a hard workout.
3: Glutes.
0: All right. Carmen?
4: Biceps.
0: Johnny B?
5: Neck.
0: And Gio?
1: My ass.
0: My ass.
3: I just said glutes.
0: Yeah, that's true.
1: Arms.
0: Okay. You're all still in. I said legs or thighs. Also good for the chicken as well. Let's see. Carmen, name something people do to cure the hiccups.
4: Eat peanut butter.
0: Johnny B.
5: Get scared.
0: Gio.
1: Hold my breath.
0: And Joe.
3: Touch the roof of your mouth with your thumb.
0: What? I think that's for ice, but that's fine if you do that, maybe. I don't know. Gio, you're out of the game.
1: Aww.
0: You're out of the game. Sorry, buddy. Let's go with Carmen. Name a reason people visit the doctor.
4: They're sick.
0: Okay. Johnny B?
5: Diet plan.
0: Joe?
3: Bursitis.

0: Ooh. All right. I had an annual checkup. You guys are all still in. Johnny B, name a superpower you would want to have for just one day. If you could have any superpower, which one would you want to have?
1: Rehealing.
0: Like, okay.
1: Like Wolverine, you know?
0: Yeah,
1: like,
0: yeah, yeah. All right. Joe?
2: The ability to communicate with corn.
1: Oh, my God. Good.
0: What? Come on.
2: All right. All right. Superhuman strength.
0: Okay. Carmen?
3: Fly.
0: I said invisible. You guys are all still in. Joe, name a classic board game everyone has played at least once.
2: Sorry.
0: Carmen?
3: Monopoly.
0: Yeah, I mean, she knows as she's saying. Johnny B?
1: Checkers.
0: Checker yourself out of here, Carmen. Monopoly is what I had. All right, we're down to Joe and Johnny B again. Johnny B, name something people sneak into a movie theater.
1: People.
0: Okay, Joe?
2: Beer.
0: So good. I had candy. Joe, name a popular excuse for not attending a holiday family gathering.
2: My cat died.
0: My cat died. Johnny B.
1: Called into work.
0: One of you just won the game. Joe!
4: Yes!
0: It's two. Oh. Gio only had one. You're a loser.
2: You stink,
0: Gio. You stink. Yeah. Very nice. Well, there you go. There's three winners for Answer Trap. We're going to take a break. When we come back, we're going to talk to Ian Beckles. He's in studio with us. Not only will we talk a little Bucks football, but also something that Gio just showed me that I guess, did he post earlier or no?
4: I saw, yeah, he posted.
0: Yeah.
4: Get your Instagram ready.
0: Yeah, get your Instagram ready because this is unbelievable. And I want to check it out, and we'll hear from Ian Beckles next. This is the Mike Helton Show. It's 102.5 The Bone.
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0: streak. I mean,
1: this is a great song.
0: I'm sorry, what?
1: This is a great song.
0: Oh, I thought you said this was a Queen song. I was about to dive over this desk.
1: No, I said this is a great song.
0: It's a fine song, but it's not keeping in. You were making me happy. You were playing all the good rock stuff.
2: I thought she said it's a gay song.
1: No.
3: How did this make onto the list with all the other stuff?
1: Because it has a great intro.
3: I like it. I got a problem with it.
1: Jeez.
0: No, I'm just.
1: You know what? You play the music.
2: I love gay people.
0: I'll do my trumpet sounds. Ian, do you see that? The guy with the trumpet doing the national anthem?
4: I did, and I do agree. If he did, the trumpet would have been way more viral. It would have been unbelievable. And who doesn't like Dancing Queen? You like it, though.
0: Oh, I like it. No, just in the genre that she was doing. Yeah. She was doing like Bad Company and Nirvana and this. She was doing like rock stuff.
1: Yeah, mix it up.
0: But then she threw that.
4: See, as a DJ, I think I'm realizing now, like when I was growing up, I'm like, that song's gay. I like a lot of gay songs.
0: Oh, yeah.
4: I just
0: we
4: do.
0: used to play a game called this.
4: Yeah.
0: Can't even say it anymore.
4: I get it, yeah.
0: Song. Whatever. And then people had to pick whose playlist
4: it was.
0: Sure,
4: absolutely.
0: Yeah, yeah. Oh, there's plenty.
4: Yeah.
0: There's plenty in mine where I go, man.
4: I got lots.
0: Yeah. There's a lot of great songs.
4: Mm-hmm.
0: You know? Ian Beckles is here with us. And before the break, I was saying we got to discuss something that Ian posted. If you're not following Ian Beckles' show on Instagram, go follow him and go check it out. So Gio showed me you put up a video.
4: Correct.
0: And you've had some of the different AI stuff. You had you and Mike fighting, mm-hmm. doing a thing. This one may be the best AI thing I've ever seen. And it might just be because... I mean, obviously it's great, but also on top of it being great, it's people we know. It's you.
4: Correct.
0: It's Dizzy. It has the whole thing, whatever. A few weeks back, we had a little stolen valor because Ian got a dog. Dogs were rolling. Joe gave him a dog on the way out. So Ian took a picture of himself eating the dog, posted it on Instagram. Great. Yeah. Tie in with the Mike Delta show, talking about it. Joe doing the hot dogs. Then all of a sudden this thief in the night. Yeah. Dizzy grabs that picture and in mustard writes sending show on the hot dog. Yep. Looks like, you know, now we have all of a sudden we have Ian Beckles promoting sending show. Not that there's anything wrong with that.
4: In my mouth, there's something wrong with it.
0: Also promote it.
4: Right.
0: You know, if you wanted to promote it, you'd be promoting it.
3: Yeah.
4: Yeah. Yeah. But and not in my mouth.
0: Not in your mouth. Not
4: yes,
0: in your mouth.
4: That's what I'm saying.
0: Yeah. Maybe in your hands, but not in your mouth.
4: The thing is, when people think something, when something crazy on the station happens, when you wonder who it is, stop wondering.
0: Oh,
4: it's
0: no.
4: Dizzy. I mean, it's Dizzy.
0: Well, you said immediately.
4: Johnny, do you know who it is? It's Dizzy, right?
2: Yeah. I was so happy I wasn't involved. No wieners in my mouth. I wasn't fighting anybody. It was so good.
0: As soon as I saw that, I snapped it and I sent it to the group chat and I go, Dizzy, right?
4: Like this 100%.
2: Oh, I knew who it was. Yeah.
4: Yeah, yeah, yeah.
2: Yeah, he's good.
4: But I said, John, your show is on alert. And I said that to him and he said to me right away, you know that wasn't me.
0: Mm.
4: And I go, nah, I know it wasn't you. So we know who the culprit is.
3: Yeah, they shouldn't be repurposing your content. Right.
4: A stolen Canadian valor. Son of a gun.
0: Stolen valor from you and from us.
4: That's what I'm saying.
0: That's cross promotion.
4: Disrespecting the roller.
0: Yeah.
4: Which is blasphemy.
5: It is blasphemy.
4: For real.
5: Right.
4: For real.
0: So you have a buddy that does AI videos, and it's some of the best stuff I've ever seen. And this one may be the best we've seen so far. Yeah,
4: I said my boy Chris, who AI made it, is Instagram.
0: Okay.
4: And I said, look what Dizzy did to me. He's going to start a war. And I saw his eye twitch.
0: Yeah.
4: And I go, can you get him? He goes, oh, yeah. And he just faded into the darkness.
0: Yeah.
4: And then he came back out. He goes, come see this.
2: Did he write all that stuff?
4: Bro, I didn't tell him nothing.
2: Because the writing of it is so well done.
4: Agreed.
2: Not just the video, like the whole concept, the humor in it is next level. Yeah. It's real good.
0: No, I don't want to give it away. I want people to go and see it.
2: Yeah.
0: Ian Beckles' show on Instagram.
4: Yep.
0: But Ian confronts Dizzy.
4: Yep.
0: Then there's a situation. And then the final thing.
4: The final thing is beautiful.
0: The final thing is hilarious.
2: Unbelievable.
3: It's like, very M. Night Shyamalan. There's a twist. There's a twist ending that you don't see coming.
0: It gets you in the end.
3: Yeah, it does. So definitely watch it to the very end.
0: It's a great video, and then there's a kicker at the end. You're like, that's perfect. He does a really good job.
4: Yeah, my guy Chris, I bring him up. He works at Dignitary. He's a kava tender, but I've been on AI for 5-6 years. I'm being serious. Because at the beginning, when nobody knew what it was, we were doing AI pictures and I was showing people. They're like, you didn't do that. And now, 6 years later, he's so advanced.
0: Yeah.
4: Like, what he did there, we can't do that.
5: No.
4: That's a lot.
5: It's so detailed, too.
4: He's doing movies and short movies and stuff like that.
0: Yeah,
4: and
0: I can barely figure out how to get words over my videos. So I'm like, I don't know.
4: You know, one thing I want him to really do, and I've been trying to get him to do for a long time, you know the one, what's the contest with baby mama one?
1: Baby daddy.
4: Baby daddy. The intro?
0: Yeah.
4: I want him to do that.
0: Oh, yeah. Do
4: think
0: all
4: about
0: the different characters.
4: That was how great that would be. All the characters would be fantastic.
0: Yeah, Shafid.
4: He's a crazy.
3: I've been saying, I think it's only a matter of time where, like, the number one show or the number one movie is a completely AI movie.
0: Oh, yeah.
3: Like, well, we're going to get there.
1: They have an AI actor and stuff like that.
4: And there's so much stuff. Greg Wolf sent me something today, and I right away go, you sure it's not AI? I think you have to do that.
3: Everything.
4: Like this girl with a perfect butt swinging a golf club. I'm like,
0: oh, yeah.
4: I'm like, what? I'm like, I don't know, dude.
0: There's a few of those ones because they have the girl who is a female basketball player, and she's perfect, and she, like, bounces, and everything bounces with her, and then she kind of hops. Mm. And then takes a shot, and it cuts to this black dude, and he goes, travel. He goes, I don't care how fine you are. That's a travel. I know it's so good.
5: I know that black guy, too, because they'll do a video of, like, there was a basketball league that was all handicapped people.
0: Oh, yeah.
5: And the guy took, like, I mean, he's completely handicapped. It was, like, cerebral palsy. He takes, like, 6 steps, and he goes, travel. I was like, oh, man.
0: That's travel. That's so good.
4: Oh, boy.
0: Yeah, but that guy, I mean, he can clearly tell that he's been doing it for a while because he knows all the prompts and knows all the things. Because that is so realistic looking.
4: Yeah. It had our mannerisms down. Like, it looked, like, I looked at it and I go, I think I act like that.
0: Yeah.
4: Dizzy kind of looked like the way he acts.
0: Yeah.
3: You know? It's got Skinny Ian, too, after all the weight loss.
4: Good. I won't let Fat Ian. I killed Fat Ian.
0: Yeah.
4: He's dead.
0: I mean, if we're doing AI, I put out one the other day for Galvin Gamble's where I said I was cooking up some UFC things. So it was me with a grill and stuff. Mm-hmm. And I'm like, my arms and my forearms all veiny. And I'm like, that's what I look like. That's totally fine.
5: Yeah, my comedy flyers, they'll do that too. I'll go, I'll give them a picture of me, what I look like.
0: Yeah.
5: And all of a sudden I got like traps and everything. I go, oh, damn.
0: I always wonder when this handsome guy's coming on stage. Where's this handsome dude?
5: What a handsome dude.
0: That's funny.
4: Yes.
0: These guys have been commiserating together. I don't know if you're jumping in on it.
4: I've been listening.
0: Yeah, with the Bucks, an 0-2 start.
4: Okay.
0: What are we thinking?
4: What are we thinking?
0: Yeah.
4: I'm thinking it's not a lot of fun to watch. I'm getting it from a lot of different angles. I'm getting Baker sucks, and it's not like he doesn't suck.
0: Get a lot of people mad that they paid him, and now this is the performance.
4: Here's the thing, okay? You could be mad that somebody got paid something, but that's just the way life is. The next quarterback that signs is going to get that much money. Okay, so if Baker would have waited to the end of the season to sign, he still would have got that much money.
0: Mm.
4: If Baker would have signed with another team last year, he still would have got that much money. That's the going rate for a starting quarterback. I'll ask you a question. Is Baker top 20 quarterback in the world?
0: Yes.
4: Okay. Stop talking.
0: Yeah.
4: We have a top 20. Is Aaron Rodgers top 20 in the world right now? Yeah. Not right now.
0: Not right now.
4: Okay.
0: He used to be.
4: Okay, used to be.
0: Yeah.
4: But then he was worth that much money. Baker right now is a top 20. This is not me saying Baker played well or anything. He still deserved the money he got because that's just the way it is.
5: We were talking about this last night. Gio and I were texting back and forth last night how much of a lame talking point this is.
4: It is.
5: Every time, that's what we're going to talk about all year.
3: Anytime there's a bad throw, it'll be, we paid this guy how much? For one thing, we didn't pay him anything.
0: Right.
3: The Glazers paid them. And there's like, I think it was like 13 or 14 quarterbacks in the NFL right now making $50 million a year.
4: Correct.
3: That's what a starting quarterback, NFL quarterback, makes, $50 million a year.
0: You didn't pay him any cash money. You paid him with your vocal cords, though.
3: But
4: that being said, as a Buccaneer fan, you have every right to be completely pissed off that your organization sold you BS because they told us we took care of this, this, this, and this, and it looks exactly the way it did at the end of last year. Anzalone, I actually defended him last week, not this week. Sorry, you can't play. You can't poop on yourself 2 weeks in a row. Like, when you're glaringly bad on a football field 2 weeks in a row, when you just got picked up, I can't support you anymore. Reuben Bain, literally 2 weeks, nothing. Like, when I mean nothing, he can't beat a tight end. he can't beat anybody.
5: He's not on the stat sheet at all.
4: Look, he's, no. But it's you could not be on a stat sheet and still affect the game.
5: Yeah.
4: He's invisible. Mm. And listen, Warren Sapp texted me Saturday morning. We were going back and forth, and I said, well, your boy Bane was invisible. He got punched in the face. And you know what Sapp said? So did I. And that's reality, too.
5: Yep.
4: There's very few people that put their hand on the ground that is good their first two games they've ever played. Warren Sapp, I was punching Warren in his face his rookie year. Not his second and third year.
0: Yeah.
4: Okay, that changes. So Reuben Bane, but he, I need Reuben Bane to do something to make me go, that's why they picked him up. And it's been two games that I've not seen it at all.
5: I don't think the jury's out on a rookie defensive lineman or an edge rusher until halfway through the season.
4: More
5: you
4: than
5: need
4: that.
5: To see progression.
4: More than that. I think halfway through the season, you're still a rookie.
5: Right.
4: You got to wait till literally, I started 16 games my rookie year. You think I was good in week 10? Hell no. I was still a rookie. The next year, my second year, I think I was 40% better than I was my rookie year.
5: Right.
4: So Reuben Bane is going to struggle all year. I'm just telling everybody. Because right now I can see, like, I hear the bullets flying by his ear, and he's just reacting. Everything's moving ridiculously
5: fast.
4: But
5: Todd Bowles has such a good defense.
4: I mean, Todd Bowles wasn't the reason why we lost. Our defense didn't play that bad yesterday.
0: That's what I was going to ask. You know, I mean, obviously, anything you get paid and they go, we paid how much for this? And the team loses and the team goes, well, that's the leader. That's the coach. Mm-hmm. Whatever. Is he the problem? Is there any specific thing, one thing, two things that you go, if they change this, mm-hmm. it'll be better? Or are they doing everything pretty much right? It's just not going their way? Or what is the deal?
4: I hope they're not doing everything right.
0: Yeah.
4: Okay. If you ask me what the issue is, watching the game yesterday, I don't know if our offensive coordinator knows what he wants us to be yet.
0: Mm.
4: Okay, because if I bring you up any team that's good, you're going to tell me what they do well. I could ask you, what do the Buccaneers do well in the last 2 years? Go ahead.
0: Yeah.
4: But what do they do well? But
3: the kicker, McLaughlin, he's badass.
0: Yeah,
3: okay,
0: yeah.
3: He is great.
4: Okay, we'll give you that.
3: Yeah.
4: But we have a running back in Bucky who we should be enjoying now because he probably won't be around in week 15. That's reality. He's a little mini dude, okay? Yeah. That's averaging 5-point-something yards a carry. But we're not running the ball. Shame on you. Because I promise you all those offensive linemen want to run the football. So
5: could you believe in that when they came out of the 2-hour and whatever 20-minute rain delay, mm-hmm. lightning delay, and they had the ball inside the 20-yard line, it starts pouring down rain mm-hmm. again, and they don't give the ball to Bucky. They go, let's throw it at the end zone, mm-hmm. in the pouring rain, three times in a row. I thought it was a psycho play calling. I don't know what they were doing.
4: Well, if you're in the locker room, I would think that if I was an offensive coordinator, I would look at all the offensive line and I would say, we're going to put this on you guys. We're going to come back. We're going to run the ball down these guys' freaking throat. Look how much we're running every play. Last week we did this. Instead, we got to be all cute and fancy and throwing it all over the darn place and try to – I don't get it because – when you get away from football, last week, okay, the Chicago Bears scored 59 points. Everybody's like, look how great Caleb Williams is.
0: Yeah.
4: They ran the ball 36 times for 240 yards. Anybody can quarterback when you do that. Baker Mayfield, we don't want him throwing the ball 40 times. We want him throwing 25 times. There's only, actually, I can't think of any quarterbacks right now that I want to throw the ball 40 times. None. Brady was okay doing it. Once you throw it 40 times, you're going to make some mistakes.
0: Yeah.
4: We know Baker is, and everybody's acting like Baker is doing things out of character. Nope. This is the way Baker is. He made some terrible reads yesterday. He also made about 4 or 5 throws that only a few quarterbacks in the NFL can make. So you have to live and die with it. And we're dying with it right now.
0: Don't you hate whenever your team does something, you're like, they're doing this so well, and then they go, hey, we're not going to do that anymore.
4: It's crazy.
0: Oh, that drives me
4: crazy. Well, the Bucs, okay, say, I'm going to tell everybody, and I haven't looked this up, and I don't really get into stuff in the minutia that way, but the Bucs in the last couple of years rarely run the ball 2 times in a row. And look at teams that are great. They'll run it. It'll be second and the Lions, when the Lions were good, it'll be 2nd and 7. They'll run it again. Then it'll be 3rd and 2. Then they'll run it again. They'll say, you just got to stop this. That makes the quarterback great. There's nothing making our quarterback great because when we see Baker holding on to the football, what we don't see is receivers not getting open, receivers falling, receivers running the wrong routes. We don't see that. We just see Baker holding the ball. We blame him.
0: Sure, yeah, yeah.
4: You know what I mean?
0: Yeah, he's the focal point.
4: So it's a little of everything.
0: Gio and I have talked about this before, and I've talked about this with my buddy Pete. I'm telling you right now.
4: Wrong Pete.
0: Next, yes, wrong team. Next game that the Bucks play before the game starts, put Bucks first drive, put money on a field goal. They don't have to make the field goal. They just have to attempt the field goal. And you're going to get usually around plus 250 or plus 300 for it. They kick a field goal every first.
4: Seems that way.
0: It's crazy how many times they do it. So there you go. You can start off the game making some money. Then if they don't do that great, you go, at least I made some money.
3: Yeah. I think the reality of the situation is now going back to last year, the Bucks are 2-11 in their last 11 games.
0: Right.
3: 2-11.
0: Yeah.
4: So saying we're good is wrong.
3: Yeah. But there was so much talk in the offseason.
4: That's what I'm saying.
3: The revamped defense and these, we got dogs on this team now, and it's a whole new culture. And
4: is Anzalone a dog?
3: No, not
4: what about Reuben Bain?
3: Yeah.
4: And what about the Robinson, the defensive
3: I've
4: literally not heard their names. Like, not at all.
5: I said this morning also. Like, normally I'm not giving up in the second week, but it's really not the second week because this is carrying over from last year when they lost 7 out of 9. I haven't forgot about that. It's still the same team pretty much.
3: Yeah.
5: So it's like now after two games of watching just Dookie on the field, I'm ready for hockey to start. I'm ready for baseball playoffs.
3: Weeks.
5: I don't care. It's not really 2 weeks. It's 2 years of crap. Yeah.
3: Opening grand closing.
0: It is By the way, the Lightning won. Preseason game the other day, which was very nice. Lightning regular season starts on October 1st. And we've been talking about how great the Rays have been doing.
5: Yeah.
0: The Rays have been doing great, but football came back and everyone was like, who cares?
4: Yeah, it's amazing how, like, listen, Lightning, people say this is a hockey town. Being from Montreal, Canada. Let me finish this. People say this Tampa's a hockey town. Being from a hockey town, if you were from Montreal, you wouldn't be saying that. Tampa's not a hockey town. Tampa is a Lightning town.
0: Yes.
4: Those are two different things.
0: Yeah. Okay? I get what you're saying.
4: We love the Lightning.
0: Yeah.
4: But when the Lightning are out, hockey's done.
0: Mm.
4: Okay. In Montreal, when their Canadians are out, they're still watching hockey.
0: Sure. Yeah.
4: Okay. It's like I hear a lot of Lightning. I hear a lot of, I don't hear any Rays talk. Like, I mean, none. And everybody's like, I go, do you know the Rays were like one of the best teams in baseball? And in the past, they've kind of won with smoke and mirrors. Not this year.
3: No,
4: they have some of the best players this year.
3: They're about to win 100 games, and that's going to break their franchise record.
4: Yeah. But they have a player with the best batting average, a player with the most home runs. Their ERA is low. They have a really good team.
0: Yeah. Cameron Arrow, who in a matter of two weeks or less than a week, hit two walk-off home runs to win the game
4: for him. He's out of control.
5: Yeah. He's the first player or the youngest player to have 240 home run seasons, his first two seasons. Yeah. Like, all kinds of records these guys are breaking. And, they're winning, like, small ball. Bunning and stealing.
0: Mm-hmm.
5: The kid that Chandler Simpson.
0: Simpson.
5: He not only he has 40 something steals and he has the highest batting average with Alvarez. Like, all that stuff. It's crazy.
4: And they're fun. I went to see them on Friday. That wasn't a very good game, but people there were having a good time, and it's just not enough people. It's not enough people having a good time, unfortunately.
0: It seems like Simpson, anywhere the ball goes, he's getting on base.
5: Yeah.
0: If he bunts the ball, if 100%. He hits it here, if he doesn't.
4: And then he's on second base because he's going to steal second base.
0: So fast.
4: Yep.
5: And it causes the other team to commit errors because they're so scared of him stealing.
0: Yeah.
5: You'll see the pitcher isn't throwing. He's not pitching right. When they go to throw it from third to get the guy out at first, they're overthrowing him because he's going to ruin us.
0: Yeah.
5: The Yankees hate him because he just destroys him and gets him off rhythm. So, it's awesome.
0: That's a good thing. Well, you got the Rays doing very well. Hockey's going to be coming back. You got preseason going on right now, and then the Lightning start their first regular season game on October 1st. And then the Bucks have the Vikings is who they're playing next. They're 2-0. The Vikings are. Bucks are 0-2. See what happens. We'll see what happens.
5: I can guess what's going to happen.
4: It's not going to be crazy if the Bucks beat the Vikings.
0: Yeah.
4: That's the way the NFL is. I told people before the Browns game, you think it'd be crazy if the Browns beat the Bucks? Why? I think the two biggest spreads in this week, they both, the underdogs won, I believe.
0: Yeah. Saints were the other one? Yeah.
4: Yeah. Saints and the
0: Browns.
4: The Browns.
3: The Saints look good, which sucks.
4: Yeah. The Saints are a 2-point conversion away from being 2-0.
0: Yeah.
5: They got the best quarterback in our division.
4: Which ain't saying much.
5: I know.
0: All right, let's go ahead and take a break. We'll come back. This is the Mike Helta Show. It's 102.5 The Bone.
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0: Armin, you're back. Brought back around. And even Ian loves this too.
4: Yeah, my boo JP took me to this concert.
0: Yeah. Hometowners, yeah. Ian and JP went to see Rush up in New York, and JP texted me a picture of the drummer, and I go, yes, JP. I know.
4: She's a rock star, though.
0: Oh, she's like, unbelievable.
4: You can't take your eyes off her in the concert. She was amazing.
0: Yeah, she's fantastic. Listen, I want to tell you, we got Monday Night Football happening tonight. Giants at the Rams, and the place to be for football is walk-ons. It's Midtown, Wesley Chapel, and Lakeland. You've got Monday Night Football, you got Thursday Night Football, you got Saturday college football all day, and NFL Sunday all day long.
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1: It's really simple. You just go, put your email in, and then we'll reach out.
0: Boom. There you go, Walk-Ons. Speaking of football, we have to go over our football picks and see how we did. As Ian goes, I'm doing the same thing because there were a lot of weird games, a lot of upsets, and some weird stuff. So let's see how we did on our football picks. Carmen, you ready to go?
1: I do not have the music ready.
24: Just sing it.
1: Nope, and Rush is still playing.
0: Do you want to do Monday Night Football? Bum, bum, bum.

0: starting from the bottom. Now we up here. Is that how it goes?
1: Yeah, you got it.
2: Close.
0: All right. Who came in dead last, Carmen?
2: So dead last this week with 8 wins.
0: I feel like it's going to be a tie for a few of us.
2: Mike Kelta, Galvin, and Joe.
3: Okay.
0: Suck.
2: With 9 wins, myself, Gio, and Johnny B.
3: Let's go.
2: With 10 wins, and in second place this week, Ian Beckles.
0: You forgot there's another dude that used to play for the Bucks.
3: I'll take it.
2: And with 11 wins, and this week's winner, Martin Gramatica.
0: Wow.
3: And he's a homer.
4: What did he get to that? Right.
0: I wonder if he picked Saints. I wonder if he picked... Yeah, I know he picked Bucks. He didn't pick Browns.
3: See, this is the thing about Martin, okay? I play for the Bucks. Martin played for the Bucks. Nobody's going to ever call me a homer because I ain't it. I'm just going to keep an eye on Martin for the 17 weeks, see if he picks against the Bucks one time. I'm keeping my eye on him.
0: Yeah.
3: I promise you he doesn't pick against the Bucks
4: one
3: time.
4: He won't.
2: He can't.
4: He
2: will.
3: What do you mean he can't?
2: I don't think he's allowed to.
3: Carmen, who's going to say he can't? He's just the ultimate homer. I would say that if he was in this room right now.
0: Yeah.
1: Right. He works for the Bucks, though. Like,
2: right. That's what I'm saying. I don't think
1: if he says it in English, it's fine.
0: All right. Legally, he's not allowed to go against the Bucks?
3: Nah, man. Come on, man.
2: I think that's against his thing. He put that in his contract.
0: He doesn't want to get deported.
1: No bueno.
3: Yeah.
0: Yeah, I mean, it's tough to pick against your team, though, but I knew.
3: It ain't going
0: to
3: be that much tougher going forward.
0: Yeah.
3: It ain't going to be that tough this week.
0: That's the thing, is I want to win.
3: Yeah,
0: and
3: exactly.
0: I know, I go, okay, it's the Patriots and the Steelers, and it's Gillette Stadium. I go, yeah, Patriots are going to win that. So I picked Patriots.
3: Yeah.
0: And
3: I heard you. You didn't want to.
0: That may have been one of the first, maybe the first time I picked against the Steelers.
3: Mm-hmm.
1: I may never pick the Bucks again this year.
0: Oh.
3: Well, bro, it doesn't look good going forward. Like,
1: nope.
3: it just doesn't, unfortunately. You know, everybody that goes at the beginning of the year, they go, oh, the Bucks are going to win, lose. But I promise you nobody had 0-2. No way. Mm. If you had 0-2, then you had the Bucks at 2-15.
4: Okay? No, I feel worse about this week. Last week, I was like, well, the Bengals are probably a good team. They're on the road. It's week one. And that, you know, that's not so bad.
1: They whooped up on Houston in Houston, right? Yeah.
3: But people are saying before that game, if the Bucks lose, I've heard it, if the Bucks lose this game, I heard it from other people's mouths. We're the worst team in football.
4: Yeah. Mm.
3: So I've heard it from other people's mouths.
1: It's hard to argue that. We got
3: right
1: beat
3: now,
1: by...
3: the Bucks are top 4 worst teams in football at the moment.
1: Who's worse right now?
3: Nobody. You lost to the Browns at home. Right now, it doesn't get lowlier than that.
4: Stop saying it out loud.
3: I know.
1: Yeah.
3: Well, I had to watch it live yesterday.
1: The Cardinals have a win.
3: Yeah.
1: We're not good.
3: Browns have won, too.
4: Man.
3: It was ugly, man.
0: That's rough stuff.
4: If Ted Hurst catches that touchdown, are we having a different conversation? Is it completely different? Everything's fixed? Or are we still like, that was horrible?
3: Yeah, we could do that with every game.
4: Yeah, that's
3: true. Every game you can go to one play. If. Here's the thing. Our defense hasn't really stopped anybody when necessary.
4: No. The one touchdown was two guys run into each other and you got a wide open run to the end zone.
3: And listen, last week I probably talked to Johnny about this. I think I actually defended Anzalone because I was like, listen, he was there to make the play. He just didn't make the play. He's a veteran. He's going to start to make the play. Twice yesterday, I saw somebody roll off. I go, don't be Anzalone.
1: Yeah.
3: Both times was Anzalone. One time he just was one-on-one, missed a tackle. The other time he missed a tackle and then took two defenders out. And then the guy ran for a touchdown.
4: Yeah, that's the play,
3: And I was like, oh, yeah, well, nope. You're just not good.
1: Well, he's not only missing tackles, he's getting caught in the wash, getting blocked by one guy. They shouldn't be getting blocked
3: by 15-yard penalties at the beginning of the year for nothing.
1: When they call his name for a blitz, he's barely even running into the gap. He's bad. He's not
3: good right now.
1: Yeah.
3: Not good.
0: Well, good luck, everybody. Let's see what happens.
4: What can we fix? There's got to be fixable. Something's got to be fixable.
3: Yeah, it'll be fixed at the end of the year. It'll be a lot of new coaches and new front office and new players. It'll be fixed. If you keep this up, it'll be fixed early.
4: Hello, Mike Tomlin.
0: Is there the possibility of a Todd Bowles getting replaced midseason?
3: Not in the midseason.
0: No?
3: The Glazers don't really have a history of that.
0: Yeah.
3: And as business people, how many times can you change something in the middle and it's gotten better? Okay? It usually gets worse.
2: There's never been a change in the middle of a season.
0: What do you think? I was watching last night, the Colts and the Chiefs, and they had Ursay over on the sideline with her glittery jacket. And stuff. And they basically said, she told him, the GM and the coach said, things better change, otherwise you're gone. Then she's over there with the earplug in and the,
3: I have no problem with that.
0: Yeah?
3: I have no problem with that because, listen, I played for an owner that I never saw. okay? Jerry Jones is somebody who's on top of it. I don't know if that's good either. So if she cares, this is her entity. She could do whatever the hell she wants.
0: Sure.
3: So like, I love when people say Jerry Jones has to stop. Well, why would Jerry Jones stop doing anything? First of all, he's making more money than everybody else. He's the most recognizable person out there. So Jerry Jones is not losing.
0: His team may be worth the most?
3: No, by far.
0: Is it?
3: Yeah. I'm going to see the Cowboys, the Buccaneers, would be in a couple weeks. I'm going to see them in Dallas. Okay. Sorry. And it has nothing to do with the Bucs or Dallas. I just want to see the stadium.
0: Sure. Yeah.
3: Like, yeah. I want to be involved in that. You know what I mean? So Jerry Jones ain't losing everybody. I'd like to lose like that in my private jet. That everybody, like, who owns the Arizona Cardinals?
0: Nobody knows.
3: Does anybody not know who owns the Cowboys?
0: Right.
3: So, okay, Jerry Jones is winning.
0: You're right. Yeah.
1: No, he's the reason why they have all the ads everywhere. And all that. He changed everything.
3: Yeah.
0: Dak Prescott, 4 touchdowns yesterday and 279 yards.
3: Yeah. Mm-hmm.
1: Yeah, pretty good.
0: Pretty nice.
3: Not bad. Dak's not bad, but out of all the football that I've watched this year, and it's been quite a bit, the Buffalo game is shocking because I've never watched a game before, and I just go, I don't know if he could stop that.
4: Oh, it looks like he's easy mode on Madden.
3: He's playing.
0: Yeah.
3: You could call a perfect defense.
4: Yeah.
3: And he single-handedly broke that down.
4: I hate it.
3: You're supposed to.
4: I hate
3: you're
4: it.
3: You're supposed
4: so,
3: to.
4: Thank you, Ian.
3: Right now, he's Tom Brady's mind.
4: I hate Josh Allen so much because he is so good.
3: Yes.
0: And if he came to your team, you'd love him.
4: 100%. Yeah. He's so jealous that I hate this son of a bitch.
3: Yeah. You don't want Tom Brady's mind with Josh Allen's legs. That's what's
4: and
3: happening.
4: Size. He's huge.
3: That's
0: he's 6'5".
3: He can run over a linebacker. He can run around people. He's making good decisions. Somebody better cut his legs out. I don't want him to get hurt.
0: What are the most expensive NFL teams? What NFL teams are worth the most? I have the list here.
3: Worth the most?
0: Yeah.
3: Cowboys by far.
1: Cowboys are number one, yeah.
0: Cowboys is by far number one.
3: I would think San Francisco would be up there.
0: According to Forbes, $17 billion.
3: Is that what they said?
0: $17 billion.
3: I think today in this world that we live in, when there's some billionaires that have thousands of billions, you know, I think if you asked $50 billion for the Dallas Cowboys right now, you get it. Because there's going to be a billionaire who's going to say, I have all this money. The only thing I can't do is own a football team. If you want $50 billion, I'll give you $50 billion. Elon Musk could give somebody $50 billion. He loses $50 billion sometimes in a day.
0: Yeah.
3: So, it's really worth what have you asked for it. I think you could get more than $17 billion.
1: Some of these Saudi guys.
0: Who else did you say?
3: 49ers.
0: 49ers, no, not in the top five.
3: Really?
1: I would say New England's probably way up there.
0: New England is. New England comes number four. They are $10.6 billion.
3: Steelers.
0: Steelers not in the top five.
3: Huh.
0: How about blue collar, buddy?
3: Yeah, you are.
1: How about New York Giants?
0: New York football Giants, who are playing tonight, come in at number three with $12 billion.
3: The Rams.
0: Rams coming in at number two with $13.5 billion.
1: So it's kind of the market.
3: The Chargers.
0: No. If you're thinking market, you're thinking
1: Chicago?
0: No.
4: Green Bay.
0: No, you named
3: definitely not Green Bay.
0: Named one team from this market. It's the other team.
1: The Jets.
0: Yeah, Jets.
1: Wow.
0: Jets, $10.35 billion.
3: Yeah, well, New York's a little different than Tampa.
0: You ever hear the story about how they came about that the UFC got bought by the Fertitta brothers? Did you ever hear that story?
1: How
0: this happened? So there's a guy, I think his name is Coker. He just started a new MMA faction that he just started up because he started UFC. And it wasn't, you know, UFC like it is now. Mm-hmm. You could only get it on like closed circuit TV and people really didn't know what the hell was going on.
4: No weight classes.
0: Yeah.
1: The good old days.
0: A lot of places wouldn't let them fight there. Mm-hmm. They're like, not in our state. We don't want to do it. So, you know, he was hemorrhaging money and Dana White had got into it and started taking jiu-jitsu. And his friends, who are these billionaire guys who own casinos and all this stuff, they started doing it as well. So he hears that this guy's losing money, but he loves the sport and thinks it's a great thing. So he goes and says to the Fertitta brothers, he goes, hey, this guy wants to sell the UFC. The guy didn't want to sell it. He wasn't talking about it, didn't say anything about it, whatever. Then he goes to that guy and he goes, hey, the Fertitta brothers want to buy your
1: so
0: thing.
1: Smart. Whatever.
3: Really? Yeah.
0: They bought that. $2 million.
1: Oh, man.
0: $2 million they paid for it. Just what was it? A couple years ago, they sold it for $4 billion.
3: Donald Trump had a lot to do with the beginning of it.
0: Well, he did. He would allow them to fight in Atlantic City and do that stuff and fight at the Trump casino.
3: Everybody's it's too corrupt for here.
0: Yeah,
3: bring it over here.
0: Yeah,
3: I kind of like corruption.
0: Yeah, allegedly,
3: but
0: it's worth so much,
3: so much right now.
0: Yeah,
3: because boxing is irrelevant. Like, literally, there's not a boxing match right now that you could tell me that you'd even want to watch.
0: Yeah, Ryan Garcia just fought. I'm a huge boxing fan.
3: One time I was on the radio and somebody goes, Canelo fought. And I go, when?
0: Yeah.
3: Like, I didn't even hear he was fighting.
0: I keep my finger on the pulse of that stuff a little bit more, though.
3: Yeah.
2: Yeah, because you're betting on it and stuff like that.
0: But I've always been such a boxing fan.
2: But also, like, the streaming services. You never know where to watch it. Is it on Paramount, Peacock? You know what I mean? It's like you can't keep up with
0: and
2: all
0: of
2: them.
0: And plus, then you have all these guys who retire and unretire and do this and have to fight over here, and then they have to go over to Saudi Arabia because they won't do it here. But, I mean, you got, like, Anthony Joshua is going to be fighting against
3: Tyson
0: Fury.
3: Nobody knows who Anthony Joshua is. That's the problem.
0: Listen, I get it. Yeah. I get it. And we talk about UFC all the time, how it used to be 25 guys. We knew all their names and stuff. But yeah, there's a lot of boxing that's happening. But the thing about it is people are like, boxing's dead. Well, how is that guy still making $50 million for one fight?
3: But I don't know if they, okay, other than Canelo and Garcia, okay, the only way these guys make a lot of money is they fight MMA guys. It seems like I fight Jake Paul or somebody to make a lot of money.
4: There's no household names anymore. Used to be boxes or household names.
1: Tyson Fury still fights once in a while. Nobody watches him anymore. I'm not a big boxing fan, but I'll watch a Tyson Fury fight because it's like a production. It's like a lot of fun. You know, he gets up there and sings karaoke afterwards. And he's like this big character.
3: Out of shape now?
1: What's wrong with that? What's wrong with fat and out of shape people? I don't understand why you wouldn't want to pay money to see something like that.
0: Yeah, it's, you know, I mean, yeah, it's definitely not like it used to be Mike Tyson, Evander Holyfield, those type of guys, Marvelous Marvin Hagler, you know.
4: It's household names. Everybody knows.
1: Sugar Ray George Foreman. Yeah, there used to be so many characters.
0: Yeah, I get it.
3: There's no heavyweight characters anymore. None.
0: It's funny. I got bombed one time on Twitter. I was saying something about boxing and some guy was like, boxing, UFC, US, and I go, you can like both.
3: You can like both.
0: Yeah.
3: 100%.
0: You don't have to be mean to one and nice to the other.
3: Correct.
0: But I don't know. I like it. And Ryan Garcia, by the way, second round knockout. Did you see that?
3: Ryan Garcia is a bad dude.
0: He is.
3: That's a bad dude.
0: He went a little cuckoo for a while. He had that stretch of a couple months where you're like, what is going on with Ryan Garcia? But he's back now and seems to be doing well. And
3: I got a weird, for people, anybody says somebody's cuckoo, I think they're the sanest ones. I'm keeping my eye open because anybody in the
0: past. Whenever you say somebody's cuckoo, that they're saying.
3: Yeah. In the past, anybody says that guy's cuckoo, that guy's cuckoo. Every time it's because they're against something.
0: Yep.
3: It just seems that way. Like they told us Dave Chappelle's cuckoo. I don't know anybody less cuckoo than Dave Chappelle.
0: Yeah.
3: You know what I mean? They told us Martin Lawrence was cuckoo. They told us all these people. They're still around. So they're not cuckoo. They're against the establishment. That's all.
0: Right, and they're putting stuff out to
3: people
0: make
3: said Michael.
0: Seem...
3: See, I hear you guys talk about Michael Jackson, all those kind of things, and they said Prince was cuckoo. He was against the establishment.
0: Yep.
3: These are all these guys, white, black, and different, that are against the establishment, either are dead or they said they're cuckoo.
0: Yeah.
3: They said Mel Gibson was cuckoo. Some of his things were off, but some of his things were pretty darn on.
0: Jim Carrey, too.
3: Jim Carrey, when he speaks, I'm like, it sounds crazy, but not as crazy as it did 5 years ago.
0: Yeah.
4: You know what I mean? Aaron Rodgers.
3: Well, he's cuckoo. His family doesn't even like him. He's cuckoo for Cocoa Puffs.
4: Man, did you see that hit yesterday?
3: He's going to feel that. His mom was going to feel that one.
4: Oh, man.
0: I got to be honest with you. After that game, I was glad that he got that hit. I was like, you deserve
3: it.
1: That sack was brought to him by Pfizer.
0: What did the guy say earlier?
1: Yeah, he said he would have died if he was vaccinated.
0: That's absolutely great.
4: Nasty. Yep.
0: Well, Carmen, we did it again. We did Friday. We did Monday. Thought we had a pretty good show on both.
2: Yep. And tomorrow, Mike will be back. So we'll be back to normal.
0: Yeah.
2: But for us, we get some applesauce.
1: Thanks for letting me sit in and make it abnormal.
0: Thank you, Johnny B, for coming in. Thank you, Ian, for coming in.
3: You're welcome.
0: Thank you, Joe, sitting in the corner.
5: Oh, no problem at all, man.
4: All I really learned is football is stupid.
0: Oh.
4: I don't want to watch.
0: Turn around. Watch tonight, Monday Night Football. You'll have fun. Go to walk-ons. You'll have a blast. Mike will be back tomorrow. We'll celebrate his birthday. We'll be back in the studio over there, which will be nice. And then Johnny B's got the after show coming up next, so make sure you guys keep it right here. And coming up in just 11 minutes, you'll have another chance to win the Bone Bonus $1,000. So don't go anywhere. We'll see you guys tomorrow. We're out of here. Goodbye.

0: I'm hungry.
1: Yeah.
2: Hey, Papu. I'm a fool. I'm an old, fat, stupid fool. That's why.
3: What's really going on in your life?
4: Let's shoot Uma in the vagina.
5: Damn it. Mike, why are you doing this?
6: Cal, I have to go.
7: Oh, yeah. Foshes. Genuine. What's up, homie?
6: Bushy.
8: Bye.
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0: expecting quite a bit.
1: Gotta figure out how to make money on this. I really want to.
0: I can feel it down in my plums. You get a nice bluish hue.

0: aka the Agent of Chaos, really earning your namesake this past weekend. You may think that Agent of Chaos is just a fun thing for the radio. Dizzy lives and breathes the agent of chaos in all aspects of his life.
1: Go on.
0: Well, where do you want to start?
1: You tell me. You're the one who brought it up.
0: Well, we could. And I always tell you, we don't have to talk about everything, so you can stop me to and fro where you want to start me. Start and stop me. First, I would say, real quick, if you want to be a part of the program, 800-771-1025. You can also hit us up on social media at The John Senning, at Dizzy4Mayor. And thank you to everybody who is up and in early in the Vroom Vroom Room, 1025 The Bone on YouTube. All you got to do, 1025 The Bone, the little circle is red. Click. The lights just flickered.
1: Okay, I thought that was tripping.
0: Click on it, and you will be up in there with all the other crazy folks. So, well, where do we start? I feel like there's lots to hit over the weekend, but we would be remiss if we did not at least attempt to touch on some of the elements of your weekend.
1: Okay.
0: So I want you to share the story of what happened. Saturday night was the shuffleboard soiree. We were there. Drew was there. All of our coworkers from Magic 94.9 were there. Downtown St. Pete. By the way, how about that damn rainbow?
1: That
0: rainbow. I've seen some rainbows in my day. That rainbow was a showstopper that shined bright for like 3 hours.
1: Yeah.
0: I don't know that I've ever seen. Like, at one point, it was almost getting dark and the rainbow was still sending light down to the shuffleboard courts, which was pretty damn cool. You had an Uber debacle with Pap on Saturday night, which led you to a fashionably late arrival to the shuffleboard course. Would you like to touch on that first?
1: Yeah. So we ordered one. He lives like 5 minutes from there.
0: Why didn't you sons of bitches just tell me? We all live in St. Pete. I probably drove right by his house. I could have easily put three of you in my back seat.
1: Well, I didn't really think about it because I thought, okay, we're 5 minutes from here. It's a quick drive. Let's go. So called the first one. It canceled, and it canceled because it said it needed to get gas and the lines were long. I didn't even know you could do that. Canceled. Second one gets close, and 5 minutes away, it cancels. And at this point, it's like 7:05, and I'm like, what are we doing? And he's like, don't worry, there's another one on the way, 5 minutes away. 7:08, 7:09, still, it got further away. And I'm like, bro, I cannot stay here. I gotta go. I'm gonna leave my car at there. I'll figure it out when I get there, but I can't be later than I'm already going to be late for this thing. And I drove all the way there. I think there was actually parking in the place.
0: Oh, yeah, yeah.
1: But
0: there
1: it looked full.
0: Yeah, so it was hard to say. I think there was parking on like a couple different sides of the building. But
1: yes. So I parked like two blocks down and ran the whole way.
0: You did give the Whiplash comparison, which for anybody who's ever seen the Whiplash movie, it's pretty much the biggest performance of his life, and he gets in a car crash and crawls himself to the venue.
1: Yeah.
0: I could see the comparison. You bumped into Ben and Caroline on Saturday night and about, which it's so funny because was that completely natural? Like,
1: they were going to see if they were going to come to the event.
0: Shuffleboard thing. Yeah,
1: yeah. And then they got caught up in like the bar they were at. So they're like, let's do
0: these are our Tiza. I mean, they're my real life friends, but you've probably heard Ben and Caroline mention with Tiza. Because, I was thinking maybe I would go out after, but by the time shuffleboard got going, knowing that we had the early morning for the tailgate, I was like, let me be on my A game for the tailgate because I needed some staying power. So I'm very glad that I did. But when I saw that you all connected later that evening, I had a mild amount of FOMO.
1: Yeah, it was fun. We got to hang out, have a drink or two, and then they were off like the wind. Like they were bar hopping basically. So we hung out for a while, and then they were gonna go to another bar. And we were probably going to meet up with them, but I think my night ended a little earlier than I wanted.
0: Not
1: more than I wanted, but earlier than I expected. I was going to hang out later, and I was like, man, let me just call it a day.
0: Okay, so we're not going to share the detail of the thing you told me right before we went on the air.
1: What thing?
0: Okay. All right.
1: What? Oh, no. What are you talking about?
0: You said you fell off a bar stool.
1: Oh, yeah.
0: That was to me the highlight of the highlight of the weekend.
1: Which is crazy.
0: You blacking out in a bar, I thought, was the juiciest part of the weekend.
1: Yeah, it was. I was literally talking to a friend, and she said it was like
0: a friend.
1: It was like the lights turned off on you. It was like we were talking, and then you just eyes closed, fell back.
0: What the heck?
1: I don't know.
0: Where did you wake up?
1: On the floor.
0: In the bar.
1: In the bar with everyone. There was like a crowd of people. And the funniest
0: What bar was this?
1: I got a text to remember the name. Some Jesus bar. Christ. The funniest part is when that happened, I kept telling people it happened. I go, that's a lie.
0: They're like, no,
1: why are you sitting on the ground? I go,
0: We saw it. We saw it. And you had a little slumber party over here, right?
1: Yeah, right.
0: You're at 102.5. When you hear the Agent of Chaos, if that's not a chaos filled 24, if not 48 hours, and I could tell you were hurting Saturday morning at the tailgate. I saw it all over your face.
1: Did you?
0: All over your eyes. You pulled a Mike Calta, dude. You just stayed under the tent in the shade all day.
1: I was struggling. I was struggling that day, man.
0: Dude, I was on the opposite side of it. I entered my flow state at the tailgate yesterday. I don't know what it was. Maybe it was a mixture of the delicious food from the brisket shop and the fact that I did bring the Kong and I'd sneak over to the trailer to Kong a Bush Light or a Super Light or something. But a wildly successful tailgate. Thank you to everybody who came out. I would really like to hear from people that and I'm open to. There were a couple people that gave me legitimate constructive criticism about the peanuts yesterday.
1: So we got
0: out there pretty damn early to, and shout out to my buddy Jared, Ride or Die TB, who. He texts me, dude, he gets out there to tailgate for the Bucks games at like 5:30 in the morning,
1: jeez,
0: which is insane. He sends me a picture early in the morning and says, I've got your workstation ready. He's got the big boil pot. He's got all of the accoutrement and the scoopers and ladles and everything for me to just roll up and start cooking the peanuts, which I did, and they were a hit. I did 15 pounds of peanuts and probably about 5 to 10 pounds of veggies. They were gone. I had one little bowl for myself by the time that I got home. But the greatest compliment of all was when I rolled up to Danny from the brisket shop and I showed him what was up, and he said, "Dude, we need to get these on the menu at the brisket shop."
1: I thought he was just kidding when you told me that.
0: No, he started running me through like plans to have at least to start like have them on certain days. He's like, "Next week you could come early and you could get them going in the kitchen, and we could do this and this and this." I'm like, I'm dedicated to the boiled peanut cake, but this just that's a lot.
1: Yeah,
0: that's a lot.
1: Branch off. It's time to brand it.
0: Yeah. So if you did eat the boiled peanuts yesterday, I'm open to honest, true, real reviews. 800-771-1025. Two people told me the same thing, and everything was wildly positive, except two people said all of the spice was in the peanuts in the potatoes, in the carrots, and the olives, and there wasn't enough spice in the peanuts, and that's just because I had to do a fast job.
1: Yeah, I mean,
0: if I would have had, and shout out to my friend Ike over at Mickey's Boiled Peanuts, who supplied me with the physical peanuts, so I made the batch, got the potatoes and the carrots and the boil going, which is predominantly Bloody Mary mix and vegetable broth and a bunch of stuff, and just added the peanuts with like 45 minutes to go. Shout out to my wife who knew I wasn't going to have enough time.
1: Yeah.
0: She's like, this is not enough time. This is just not enough time to get it done. So I said, it's fine. They'll be ready to go at 10. I'll just walk right over. It gets to be 10 o'clock. The peanuts are nowhere near even done. So I said, I had to leave her at the tailgate with Jared. I went to our tailgate, and then like the hero of the day, she came like 30 minutes later in the Bronco and delivered the peanuts. But it was fun, and it was great to hear everybody enjoyed them quite a bit.
1: You were making the rounds,
0: man.
1: I was
0: in rough shape. Well, the thing was, I wasn't in rough shape until I was in rough shape. I left the tailgate. Danielle drove me. She was going to Uber out of there. She was going to drive home. I was going to Uber out of there. She ended up just staying so she could drive me home. I'm like, damn, I'm feeling pretty good. All that time in the brutally hot. Brutally, brutally hot. For anybody who was out there inside Raymond James yesterday, good on you for being a real fan. Because the sun was kicking, it was brutal. But if we get in the Bronco and headed home, I'm feeling good. Let's go home and take a dip, and everything will be good. And I did that. But sometime shortly after that, dude, I just crashed hard. It was right before the lightning delay. I think I passed out, and then I was asleep for like 2.5 hours.
1: So I
0: woke up, dude. I slept the best night of sleep I've ever had in my life last night. Turns out the trick is just drinking for hours in the sun.
1: You found it. You found the hack.
0: I found the hack for it. But it was a really, really fun day. Thank you to Danny and Brisket Shop and Wild Fork and obviously Bud Light and everybody who was out there. We spent so much time with our teammates from Magic this weekend.
1: Yeah.
0: I mean, the shuffleboard soiree was a co-opted joint. And then they were all out there for the tailgate as well. So I think we were talking in the hallway before we came in here. I think it might be a good thing. I know it feels like we're just totally polar opposites, but I do think in today's age, like, there's got to be men that lean more bone and women who lean more magic. So those times we can kind of include everybody. I think maybe everybody feels like they're part of the crew. So dude, listen to this. And I don't know if I believe it, but so I had the Kong out and I'm passing it around and, you know, we're having a good time. And Abby from Scott and Abby, I say, you ready? She said, I will not. It's too gross. She goes, I need it sterilized. I said, next time we do one, I said, I have like three of them.
1: Yeah.
0: I said, I'm going to bring one just for you. Nobody else will have touched it. It will be your personal Kong and you will do one. And she said, I will absolutely do one if there's one that nobody else has touched.
1: You believe her?
0: I don't know. I'm about 75-25. I have no reason to not believe her, but that would be a spectacle because everything tells you that she would not do that.
1: That's what I was thinking. I don't know if she's like a party drinker. I think Scotty is.
0: Scotty, Scotty was great. I got to chat with his girlfriend a bit over the weekend, and she was very, very nice as well. So
1: we had some drinks together, and she was telling me, like, yeah, when we got home, we cracked some more wine open. So I was like, look at Scotty. Yeah. Scotty knows how to fun. Dude, all right.
0: Scotty the body knows how to potty. Setting show, you're live on the air. Who's this?
2: Eric, what's up?
0: Eric, what up, buddy?
2: Hey, I love the show, man. You guys got great chemistry.
0: I appreciate it.
2: And unfortunately, I did not get a chance to try your boiled peanuts.
0: Damn.
2: But I'm a connoisseur and love them myself.
0: Okay.
2: And I just got excited when you were talking about them. So when you're doing some more flavor experiments, throw in some chicken necks next time.
0: And I was talking to Danny about that because my wife is a vegetarian and we're often just eating them for the two of us. The recipe that I've kind of perfected is leaning vegetarian. But if we do something at the brisket shop, I would love to put, you know, some ham bones or some brisket or something in there and really
1: taste John's meat and nuts.
0: Exactly. Ooh, that's pretty good. So yeah, I'm gonna do a batch. I'm gonna do a batch with some meat one day. But yeah, I don't know if I've now like pigeonholed myself into making them for every tailgate this season. It feels like maybe I did. But one way or the other, there'll be another opportunity to taste them someday soon, hopefully.
2: Well, I don't drink any beer, but I'll definitely have to try to hit the next tailgate enjoy the calm.
0: All right, deal. I'll see you soon then. Thank you. Setting show, you're live. What's up?
3: Hey, this is Pizza Oven Rob down in Sarasota, brother.
0: What's up, brother? How are you, man? It was good to see you yesterday.
3: Yeah, dude, I love the John Hancock you put on that magnet for me.
0: Thank you. Nice.
3: Oh, yeah. I had him autograph it for me. Slap that bad boy right on the fridge.
0: By the way, it's still the most awkward thing in the world for me. Like I love you, dude. I love that you even asked.
1: Yeah.
0: But when I sign an autograph, I have, like, people use this term, and I don't even know what it really means, but, like, imposter syndrome, where, like, I sign it. I'm like, why would somebody want me to sign? Like, this just doesn't make any sense.
3: The picture and the autograph, you know, I can prove that I met the man, the myth, the legend, John Shenning.
0: Did you eat some of the nuts?
3: Well, I was going to say, you're only the myth, the man, and the legend because of the nuts. Those are delicious.
0: Yeah, dude.
3: They were the best peanuts I've ever had in my life.
0: Dude, I appreciate you. Good. I appreciate you saying that, brother. Thanks for coming out.
3: And I put some in my pocket and took them home.
0: Good, man. Well, we'll see Love you next guys. Time. Thank you. There was a guy yesterday who was on a freaking it was like he was only there to see you. I don't think he was Trini.
1: Oh yeah, he's
0: Tobagan,
1: Tobago.
0: Tobago. Yeah. He was out there.
1: Yeah. It's like Turks and Caicos, same island.
0: Yeah, I don't know if he was the one because there was another dude. Might be racist, but there was another dude that was introduced to me as like an island dude, and his friends that were with him were saying he hates boiled peanuts. He's never liked them ever, and the guy was like, "But this is what's up.
1: Yeah.
0: Right now. So when you can, when you can get an island brother to co-sign on your peanuts, you know you're doing something right.
1: Yeah, Doug.
0: Setting show, you're live. Who's this?
4: Hey, Johnny, I got a question for you, man. Do you have a high pressure cooker?
0: I have a pressure cooker, but if you're talking about using it for the peanuts, it's just not big enough.
4: But they sell them, bro. This is your boy Arturo. What up, Deez?
1: What up?
0: Are you the Tobago dude?
1: Is that Arturo?
0: This is Arturo. Arturo. Oh, dude, Arturo, what the hell? How you doing, man?
4: How you doing, brother? I'm a little down right now. To be honest with you, I got a broken heart, man.
0: Why?
4: It's okay.
0: Why?
4: I don't have an answer for that, man. But your boy is down, man. I'm honestly
0: I'm sorry.
4: And
0: dude.
4: He's sobbing here.
0: Is it a lady thing?
4: Oh, brother, it's only going to be a lady thing. What are you trying to say, bro?
0: Yeah,
4: I'm straight, bro.
0: I know you're straight. I mean, is it about you're brokenhearted over a woman?
4: Unfortunately.
0: Damn, well, just talk to Diz. There's always chance she'll come out of the woodwork at any moment and you guys reconnect on a moment's
4: notice.
0: Bro,
4: you know I live in San Agustin, brother, you know? Yeah. So I always listen on the app and I don't talk. I have a question for you, Johnny.
0: Yes.
4: I know that you love the dish, but I don't think DC liked it at all. I don't think he even understood what he was eating that
0: are
4: day.
0: Are you talking about when you said it's the Peruvian food?
4: Yeah.
0: He loved it. I don't remember what he said about it, but I vividly remember him saying the flavor was great and he enjoyed it.
1: Yeah, it was crack.
4: Oh, I remember him saying, I kind of like got tired of it or something like that. I was like, I don't know. Maybe I was confused. Maybe I didn't understand.
0: No, we all loved it. I'm trying to make my way back to that spot. I actually went by it on the scooter a couple weeks ago, and I'm going to make myself, get back there soon enough. That was delicious. That was one of the best meals I've had. Hey. Since
4: there
0: then.
4: Was a third dish, and it was a ceviche with crema amarillo with like yellow cream sauce.
0: I think Mo ate that.
4: Okay, that's wonderful. I just that was kind of like, I thought that you guys were gonna put it in the middle or all have a little bit.
0: Yeah,
4: because that was like kind of like me trying
0: sampler
4: to do that.
0: Platter.
4: I just wanted to like every time that I am down, I feel like. Food makes you always happy, so
0: it does,
4: I wanted to, like,
0: it does,
4: warm up your heart, my boy.
0: Well, we're thinking of you, Arturo. Yes. Feel better soon, dude. We love you.
4: Hey, we'll talk with that later, man.
0: Dude, Austin Walker bringing heat in the chat. He's so butthurt over the fact that I can make boiled peanuts better than his true Floridian ass that he's that he's just throwing heat in all directions. Stop hitting on him, John. Wait, what was this? Wait, hold on. What did he say? Just something about my pot roast boiled peanuts. Dude, Austin, let it happen, man. You're just not in touch with the full Florida man experience. That's
1: all
0: there's to it.
1: Yeah, add more stuff to your stew. That's a great idea. Yeah. And he said the boiled plot is lost.
0: Yeah, dude, you're just you're wrong. I mean, you would eat it and you would love it. And the thing that I tell Austin every time, he really does. He's got some sort of like Florida man syndrome where he thinks he's the only Florida man that ever lived. I learned this recipe from people who live in the depths of the Ocala National Forest. Like, they are more Florida than he will ever be.
1: In the trenches.
0: We just reconnected, Austin, but I can only take so much, dude. I can only take so much.
1: How many brisket shops are offering to put Austin's?
0: Probably none. Mm. I don't even know. Mm. I mean, this is let's not forget. This is a man that turned his back on the state and is in California.
1: That's true.
0: He decided that to chase his dreams and do what he needs to do, he had to leave this great state to go to California. We're going to let a California resident tell us what a boiled peanut is?
1: No, hell no, not those pricks.
0: Dude, we have a special guest on the line right now, and I don't know how to set it up exactly because I've been accosted in my DMs by a lot of people, but by one friend specifically, and please welcome to the show right now. You might remember her from One for the Ladies and Elevate Gym, where I used to go a lot more regularly than I do now. She is Radio Danielle. How you doing?
1: Evil laugh.
5: I'm great. How are you?
0: I'm doing good. Now, let me just say, you sent a couple messages about this instance. I also got no less than 15 or 20 different messages about this picture that I posted.
5: Well, the first one was very obvious, and it wasn't until I was looking through the rest of your story throughout the day that I really started to put a case together, so much so that I went to your Instagram feed.
0: Oh my God.
5: I have all the receipts. Yeah. Like, I screenshot these and sent them to myself. Oh, yeah.
0: So,
5: go ahead. You paint the picture of what's happening.
0: I'm just going to say what the picture was, and then you tell me your findings, because I'm kind of intrigued myself. So at some point yesterday, earlier on in the day, Mike Oliveira or Cernat came up to me and said, hey, they want you to get a picture with the Buccaneers cheerleaders. Two very young, beautiful, dressed in cheerleader, scantily clad, if I don't know if that's okay to say, type vibe. And they say, get a picture with them. And when I did that, I did what I will sometimes do, depending on the vibe and depending on who it is. learned it from the great Keanu Reeves.
1: Yeah.
0: I will hit the hover hands, which I've got my arms wrapped around, but my flesh is not touching their flesh. They're just hovering in air. Do you wish me to give any explanation, or do you want to give your findings first and let me retort?
5: No, I mean, I feel like I know the explanation because also through having worked in radio and having celebrity, like this is celebrity behavior, by the way. So celebrities, male celebrities, I have learned, will oftentimes hover hands over a female so that they can't get accused of ever, not that it would be your wife, like so that the person in the picture could never come back and say, oh, well, he touched me or whatever. We have a baby together. Look at this picture of us where he's, you know, touching my shoulder. So they'll do these hover hands. And so I laughed seeing it though at first. And then as I looked through your pictures on your story with other women throughout the day, no hover hands. And there seems to be a very clear connection with where these girls may fall on a categorical scale.
0: Oh, damn.
5: To whether your hands are hovering or not. I found more.
0: Oh, wow.
5: I found another picture on your timeline where your hover hands. And then if it's like, if it's somebody you know, or if it's a regular person, you don't hover hand.
1: Damn. So if it's a 6 and below, hands are on. If it's higher than that,
5: I'm not going to rate them. I'm not rating them. This is John's rating system.
0: Yeah.
5: John's rating them.
0: So fair point. What you're pointing out here.
1: Yeah.
0: I would say my vibe on when I go hover hands, like that was also the other pictures that you saw me, those people came up to me, and I generally know who most of them are.
1: Yeah.
0: And they're fans of the show, fans of me, want to take a picture.
1: Yeah.
0: So at that point, I know there's a comfortability level with, I like this guy, I want to take a picture. So I feel like a hand on the shoulder or a hand somewhere is completely fine. There's another parameter that you are overlooking, and that is flesh on flesh. The pictures where I'm not hovering hands, those women have their skin clothed. The two differences with the Tampa Bay Buccaneers cheerleaders, first of all, they didn't want a picture with me. They are in the picture taking business. I'm taking a picture with them. You get what I'm saying, kind of?
1: They don't want to take a picture.
0: No, they're not. They didn't go, oh, there's John Senning. Okay. We got to make sure us Buccaneers cheerleaders get a picture with him. Somebody's deciding that I should get a picture with them. Secondly, very hot, very sweaty all over my body. So just the idea of like putting my sweaty nude skin onto their bare skin felt wrong in that moment. So it's kind of on a per picture basis.
1: So why'd you put your hands out at all then? If you're not even going to touch them, what was the hands out for?
0: Well, I thought it would have looked weird if I just stood there. I guess I could have just folded my arms.
1: Something.
0: Well, the hover hands, I will tell you, those hover hands were not the best.
1: Yeah.
0: Because the thing you really want to do is get so close to their body without touching them that you wouldn't really know.
5: Yeah. I just sent you a worse one that I found on your... So when I found this, when I came up with this theory last night, I did a deep dive on your Instagram, and all I have to go on to that point is what you've got in your stories versus what's on your timeline.
0: Oh, yeah, you're on here too.
5: The one it might be worse. This one might be worse on far as like how obvious. Let's
0: see. Yeah, and this is, oddly enough, in football season. There's also something, Danielle, about these promo girls and girls like them where I feel like there's already this kind of and I'm not trying to be a pussy feminist here or anything, but like they're like out with men who are drinking and it's very machismo filled. And I kind of just feel like I don't need to add to any of that. I don't need to bring them in tight to myself. I don't need to physically touch them. Like it's not... I don't know. It just feels like girls that are out there to take pictures and be around, I feel even weirder about, because that's almost like their job. So it's like
5: one could argue that if they're getting touched by older guys all day, maybe they just want a regular guy to rest a hand on their shoulder.
0: Well, yeah,
5: and not look like they've got hover hands.
0: You're not going to find it from me, sister. I'm gonna keep the hover. I'm going to keep a little distance in between it. I do appreciate your... See, I thought that this... Like for you and everything you're about, like I would have thought this would have made me like a modern day hero.
1: Yeah, I would think so too. I thought Danielle would definitely put you on a pedestal.
0: Yeah, she would be shrilling for me.
1: Yeah.
0: Like I'm a modern.
5: I'm not mad about it. It's just I got to the point as I'm going through your Instagram and your stories that I feel like if you showed me a picture of a girl, or if I knew the girl and you told me the name, I would know whether you would be hover hands in a picture with that person or not. I feel like I could very well win a game that would be based on this scenario.
0: There's also some photos out there in my past, which I think I wasn't creepy in the past or anything, but I did let my hands roam a little bit. Low. Well, just, I know that there's at least one or two pictures in my life that I looked at after the fact and I go, what the hell are you doing, dude? I've brought it up a million times. If anybody can find this picture, might get me fired, might make Chad want to beat me up, might get me a divorce.
1: Oh, no.
0: There's a picture of me and Carmen at a gig when I was in promotions, and the placement of my hands is so egregiously offensive and wrong. I think about it more than I'd like to, because I don't know where it is. I don't know how to find it.
1: Yeah.
0: It was at a Memorial Day or Labor Day celebration thing at Channel Side. And I had my hand like around, like almost like on her side, right under her boob. And it looks like in the picture that I was borderline like cupping it. And,
1: You did feel
0: something? Believe me or not, I did not intend that. I wasn't doing that on purpose. But when I saw the picture after the fact, I go, that's not good.
1: Were you drinking or anything?
0: No,
1: like,
0: no.
1: Just regularly?
0: No, I think it was like we were standing there talking. I was kind of like, hey, and just kind of like pulled her over for a picture and where my fingers
1: pulled her over?
0: Well, I don't, like, we're here.
1: Oh, man, this is getting worse.
0: Exactly. See, that's why I'm a changed man. Moments like that have made me reassess what I've
1: done. Get over here, broad. Come take a photo with your boy.
0: What I've done. So, all right. Well, you have put together a hell of a case here. I would love to see your final case study. I don't know if you're going to have like graphs and charts and stuff to break down who gets the hover hands and who doesn't.
5: I just think if Diz were to create a game and there was like a full picture and all I see is your face and the girl's face, I could tell if your hands are hovering or not. I feel very confident. And it could not be any pictures from here forward. It would have to be pictures that have been taken from this time and in the past. And I feel like I could do very well at that game.
0: Okay. That is actually fun. I don't know if there's enough sample size out there to make the game work, but if and when, which hopefully is happening, we get you back in the studio. I would love to kick it off with the hover hands game.
5: I'll be studying. Thank you.
0: Well, it's great to hear from you. Are you going to be at the gym tomorrow morning?
5: No, I'm not here for the whole week.
0: PA.
5: I'm gone.
0: You're in another place. Oh, for some reason
5: it's cold here. Like, I'm cold and it's raining and it's like in the 50s and I'm cold.
0: She said PA to me three times via text, and I was thinking I was supposed to know what that meant. Like, I should have just figured it out.
5: Pennsylvania.
0: Yeah, I know.
5: Yeah, you ever did your state?
0: No, I don't know why I thought it was like a meeting or something, like a PA, What? I don't know. I just read it three times this morning, and
5: Are you going to be at the gym tomorrow, though?
0: Yes, I will. Yes,
5: you
0: I
5: are.
0: Will. I am.
5: You
0: yes. are. Yes, yes. I'm feeling very, very, very, very good, and I'm getting back tomorrow. Yes.
5: Okay. Well, I can still make sure from here that you're there.
0: I will be there. I will be there. I've said it now. You heard it here first.
5: More than one time in a week?
0: I know. Yes. I will be there Tuesday, Thursday, Friday this week.
1: Oh, right.
5: Okay.
0: I'm getting back. I'm excited about it. I'm feeling good about it, and I'm ready. So it took me a minute, and my burns on my legs were ripping and tearing, and that was bad, but I'm better now.
5: Well, I will be telling them to bring the welcome wagon out again, and maybe it will just be this one time.
0: You will be glad to know there was a dude at the Wild Fork on Saturday when I was there jacked. Like, this dude's just a jacked bro. And he walks in, and first thing he says to me, man, why aren't you back in the gym, man?
1: Oh.
0: Why can't you get back? Why can't you get back in the gym? He's like, I hear Danielle getting on you. You got to get back in the gym. So
1: she's sending ringers.
0: She is. Yeah. The word is working, and hopefully I'll be Jack sooner than later. But thank you for taking the call all the way from Pennsylvania.
5: Hey, no problem. Have a great time at the gym. I'll let him know you're coming.
0: All right, talk to you soon. Bye bye.
1: It's gonna be crazy if like women go back and look at photos with you and go, oh, I'm ugly. This guy was holding me tight.
0: I will say that's a crazy thing for Danielle to say. Like, she's a very sweet woman. That's an interesting direction for her to take.
1: And I love that she said
0: that. And she has kind of now turned probably a bunch of women against me and maybe her too.
1: Absolutely.
0: Because they're going to go back. And it's just a comfortability thing. Like, if I know you, if you feel like you're interested in being near me and you're excited about the interaction, like I feel like I can put a hand on a shoulder. If you don't know me and we're like in a forced photo, I'm probably not going to feel like I have to be touching your bare skin. Like, that's just kind of where I am at this point.
1: I just think it's funny is the hover instead of just doing something completely different.
0: Yeah, I guess. And maybe I will change my move now that it's now that it's a topic of discussion. I like to only play the song after a big victory Monday. But I did say that we wanted to make this Monday feel less like a Monday. I'm still going to play the song. And when we come back, we'll get in the weeds a little bit, talk about what can only be described as one of the more depressing days in Buccaneers history. But more exciting than that, the world of NASCAR has crossed over into the mainstream. When I was looking at news stories this morning, what happened Saturday night at Bristol was all over the national news. NBC, CBS, TMZ, fists were flying, blood was shed. We'll touch upon the Bucks and do some vroom vroom coming up next on more Senning Show. Keep it locked to the bone. Your chance at $1,000 comes up at 2 o'clock. 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

0: Friends, we are crying today, and it's very, very justified. Welcome back to Senning Show. I'm John Senning. He is Dizzy. Thank you for being here. 800-771-1025. I foresee in the media future Mondays at 1:30-ish being an opportunity where we can dig in a little bit on the Buccaneers and the racing weekend. With what happened at Bristol this past weekend, definitely the more entertaining, exciting conversation to have. But just for a moment, if we may, for Baker Mayfield and the Buccaneers to lose this game the way that they did, I think last week it was kind of like, well, the sky's not falling yet, but if they lose to the Browns, then the sky will be falling. Somehow it's even worse than just that. I think it's the way that it happened. I think the fact that there's not tons of good to try and gravitate to at all. If you are a Baker fan, you've got to be feeling pretty bad. If you're a Todd Bowles supporter, you got to be feeling pretty bad. If any of those even exist anymore, it was just pretty much embarrassing all the way around. And the thing is, I saw a clip. I don't know if I sent it to myself, but I saw a clip this morning of Baker doing an interview a few weeks ago, talking about how he had this game circled on his calendar and how it was, you know, so I believe he just has played the Browns once since he left the Browns, and that was with the Panthers. And I think the Browns won on a field goal, like a 64-yard field goal. I think there was a moment in time with Baker as the quarterback where we kind of believed that Baker could take over the game. Baker could will us to a win. He could put the team on his back and make it happen. If there was any game where Baker wanted to put the team on his back and will us to a victory, it would have been yesterday against the Browns. And clearly that was not the case. The turnover early, problematic. The inability to score in the red zone, major problem. The end of the game with a 2-hour delay, which was just terrible. Yeah. What a boner killer in every single way. I know that you can't do anything about it. But to go back on that field and not have one of the shining lights yesterday, running the ball and even receiving the ball at moments, was Bucky Irving.
1: Yeah.
0: To not put the ball in Bucky's hand more down the stretch when we're trying to win the freaking game on a wet field where, I got to say, last week, I may have thought that Drew Garabo was being a little bit heavy-handed on Baker when talking about excuses.
1: Yeah.
0: This week, when it starts being a theme, last week it was the broken headsets, and mm-hmm. and here's the thing. To use the same phrase, I don't want to make excuses, but. And when I was listening to Drew last week, he said everything after the but doesn't really matter. Yeah. Everything before the but doesn't matter. However the phrase goes. When it comes to the interception, there was a reason. It was a sweaty ball.
2: What happened on the interception?
3: It's no excuse, but kind of had
0: And the fact that Drew pointed that out last week, now I'm never going to be able to unhear it every time he says it.
3: Sweaty ball, and at that point, if I can't put the ball in a perfect position on the sideline, because the throw is there. You know, the guy's got depth, but he's not all the way to the sideline. I've made that throw in practice. It's had a ton of times. So at that point, just check it down, be smart.
0: Is it just me, and maybe it's just when he gets in losing mode? Remember that old school like meme photo of Baker where he was like in like a brown trench coat and he's got a weird mustache and he looks just so sad? Have you ever seen that picture before?
1: I think so, not the top of my head.
0: There's something, and I don't know if it's because he's rocking the mustache right now, and maybe it was because he had that weird head cooling thing on the sideline. Just when it comes from like a body language, which I know that's
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18: Yeah, for me, a big part of this, like, yes, Baker is playing terrible right now, but it's Bowles, man. Bowles doesn't motivate this team. You can see when they're running out the tunnel, they start the game. They don't look like they have any pressure and any fight in them. We come out at halftime. We look uninspired. He doesn't motivate us at the half and bring us up. It's hard to watch, man. And the defensive coaches say this all the time. We struggle in defense. That should be your specialty. We should at least be having moments where we look good there, but we struggle.
0: There is a story going around out there, and this isn't the smoking gun. This isn't even interesting, maybe, but it's at least worth the conversation about the reporters noting that there was zero noise coming out of the Buccaneers locker room during the rain delay, and the Browns locker room was hype.
18: Yeah.
0: So, I mean, I think they were ready to go out there and control that game and

sucks. It sucks. It's not fun to watch. The games are not having a bunch of flow. You know, I think they had one decent drive yesterday, and that was about it. But let's just to ease the pain a little bit, let's talk about a couple grown men fighting.

0: We got your chance at $1,000 coming up in mere moments. So make sure you're keeping it locked in.
1: Overflowing. Look at this. Whoa, Hosovar took a swing at Blaney. Just when Blaney went to talk to him, this thing is going to boil over. And we got it all covered in the Progressive Post-Race Show.
0: I will say this, and I'm beginning to be a little bit of a broken record with this, and I know that there are people in the racing community that look at it as hate speech. To have that moment happening with two racers fist fighting each other doesn't happen a bunch. It's a throwback to the old school vibes of NASCAR. And have this Australian dude be the one who's like, look at them, Crikey. That is not, again, the guy. I don't want to call for anybody's job. I don't want to. I'm just telling you. Not my NASCAR. The vibes could have been even higher if that man was not on the call.
2: It just sounds so adorable, his voice. It doesn't sound threatening. It doesn't sound manly. It's like, why?
0: Yeah, especially in a moment like that. I have a friend whose identity I will protect, but we were texting back and forth about the fight. He said the fight was awesome, but man, it just kills me to hear that Aussie be the one who's calling this ultimate. And what's weird is that simultaneously NASCAR has put out these like Americana documentaries and are trying to like make the connection between the history of America and the uprising of NASCAR and all of that. And while that doing so, you put a guy that has that kind of accent on all of your major races. So I'm still watching. I'm going to be fine. But if you do not know what the hell we are talking about, we made it home from the shuffleboard deal on Saturday. Thank God, just in enough time to catch the end of the race. Carson Hocevar, he's been called the Hurricane. He is a young guy who seemingly all of the other drivers hate at this exact moment. He has wrecked many drivers. He approaches things differently. He's got a huge presence on social media. They call him the Hurricane. We talked about him 2 weeks ago because he wrecked Brad Keselowski, and Keselowski said, you got one coming. I'm coming for you. And then in the final stretch of the race, he crashes, to me, probably the one guy that you don't want to crash, and that is Ryan Blaney, who is just a scrappy Southern man, a true racer's racer. And I have the audio of when he crashed Ryan Blaney. It was just kind of the recap here.
3: It's up in front, and then this Hocevar tries to cross him over, and they're both trying to enter the corner at the same time. I'd like to get another shot at that. There you go. It's a good view.
0: Not knowing anything about racing, but I know you've watched the clip a few times of when he wrecked him. Does it look to you, to the naked, fairly uninformed eye, that he just wrecked the guy?
2: Yes.
0: So it's crazy because that's the debate. And if you are a NASCAR fan, I would love, this will be the rare opportunity where we can stretch out a little bit. I'd love to hear your opinion on the wreck and on the fight. 800-771-1025. A lot of the people that are more in the know saying that, you know, Blaney got the word that he was not clear. That Hocevar was right at his, at his quarter panel and was right essentially almost beside him. He still made the decision to come down. And ultimately, you hope that the other guy is going to back off. He did not. He got wrecked. And then the final stretch of that race, dude, without exaggeration, was some of the most exciting racing I've ever seen in my life, dude. It was Ty Gibbs, Kyle Larson, and Hocevar all going for the lead, only for Joey Logano to come out of complete nowhere.
1: There will be 9 laps to go here in Bristol. Back to racing.
0: By the way, it was not on the bone for Saturday night, and I don't know why.
2: What?
0: I have no idea. When I'm driving home, I turned it on thinking it was going to be on, and it was not.
2: What was on? Do you know? Was it like a USF game?
0: I think it was a Dom replay, actually.
1: Oh. Fighting for honors under the lights in Bristol. Hocevar, they come together. Gibbs won't enjoy that. He gives him a little tap back, and Larson enters the scene.
0: So Gibbs, Hocevar, Larson all bumping into each other, almost crashing each other, all going for the lead when Joey

0: Logano completely comes out of nowhere.
1: Oh, has the inside. We couldn't ask for a more dramatic ending than this, and Logano's gone to the front.
2: Goddamn,
1: while Gibson hosts of our fight, the three-time champ is in the lead.
0: And Logano ends up winning the race. Dude, he got Logano. I know he's got a lot of haters out there. Dude, he got booed out of the freaking building.
2: Why?
0: When he won the race, he's an old school guy who's just always kind of been a dick, I guess. Okay. So, but still, I thought a lot of that went away. And when he stepped out of the car and started talking post-race, that place was booing him out of the building.
2: Damn.
0: And while that's happening simultaneously, Ryan Blaney, who was crashed by Carson Hocevar, goes to confront Hocevar. I'm curious your thoughts on the punches thrown, because Ryan Blaney runs up, grabs him by like the collar of his shirt. Carson Hocevar did not wait for a punch to be thrown. He immediately starts throwing haymakers.
2: Yeah.
0: He gets him right on the eye the first time, knocks his hat off.
2: So funny.
0: Busted him open, and then it grabs him by the throat and gives him another solid one right to the chin.
2: Yeah.
0: Blaney hits the ground. He does get back up and is able to fight through all of the security to almost get a punch in, which he didn't. And it was so damn exciting.
2: And the kid's like 23 that hit him, right?
0: The kid is so young. He says he's never punched anybody in his life.
2: I could see that. That punch didn't look like a guy who fights a lot.
0: But it also landed. It landed pretty squarely, to say the least. I think I have a. I feel like I have a clip of him posting.
2: That's got to be embarrassing, though. Where you go to go check a guy who crashed you, and then he basically makes a car accident in your face.
0: I said, like, just for him to go home, just like to go home to his family, dude. Like, he's got a small kid. He's got a wife.
2: Yeah.
0: Like, you tried to go, like, intimidate somebody, and they just put you on your ass, dude.
2: He goes home and is like, you should see the other guy. They're like, no, he's on TV. He looks fine.
3: That's the first time I ever hit anybody. So that's a cool story, at least. That's going to be at Bristol, of all places.
4: You got a pretty good win in there, right?
3: I thought so. I don't know.
0: And all the racers hate him, dude. As the fight was happening, Ty Gibbs chucked a water bottle at Carson Hocevar's head. After the fight, two other guys, Ryan Preece and Josh Berry, are trying to fight him on the other side. Like, this kid is enemy number one in NASCAR. But if he's not there on Saturday night, none of this excitement happens. And for that, I say the dude is good, and I want to see more of him.
2: Yeah, you need a little heel in there.
0: You do.
2: It's turning into wrestling now, which I kind of like. It's like your two favorite things are merging into one.
0: They really, really are.
2: Pretty soon, Logan Paul's going to have a car, right?
0: Don't say that, dude.
2: Yeah.
0: Dude, he's busy at the White House, dude. That's insane. I can't.
2: I thought that was AI when you posted it, and I had to Google it. I'm like, oh, my God.
0: Dude, that broke my heart, dude. I stomached the fact that Kid Rock stood up at the Pentagon. I can't take the Paul brothers. I just can't. Stand by. I see your phone calls. I do want to talk to you about the race and the fight and everything in between, but let's do this real quick. Here

0: I will say your Shane O'Mac dance is getting better. It's getting more natural. It's really flowing together.
1: I got to get a Shane O'Mac shirt.
0: Oh, dude, you need one of the jerseys.
1: Yeah. Does he wear a jersey?
0: Yeah, we used to wear like a jersey, baseball jersey kind of. This hour's keyword is loot. Head to the 102.5 The Bone app right now and enter loot before 30 minutes past the top of the hour, and the $1,000 bone bonus could be yours. If you get a phone call that you don't recognize in the next 30, 35 minutes, you better answer it. Could be the prize patrol trying to let you know that you won that money. Again, the word L-O-O-T, loot. Send it to your grandma. Send it to your family. We got a winner on Friday. Let's get another one today. And don't be like that last prick. Actually, shout out the show. Sending show, Vroom Vroom, Brown Thrasher, Brooks and Dunner Radio, all that. Show them who gave you that money. Sending show, you're live on the air. Who's this?
2: Alex.
0: Alex, what's up, buddy?
2: So, you asked a question. I was at Bristol, and the reason he got booed is Ty Gibbs was in the Eminem.
0: Was in the Kyle Busch car. Was in the Kyle Busch car.
2: Yes.
0: Yeah, I do get
2: they
0: that.
2: They wanted him to win, and they gave out Kyle Busch Eminem towels.
0: That does make sense. And he had a chance.
2: But Logano, but I've always hated Logano, so yeah, that didn't make it any better. But the fight was phenomenal.
0: Dude, was that place just going crazy? Was it going crazy in there? It sounded like it was.
2: It was going crazy. And you know, usually after the race, fans go to the winners' merchandise hall.
0: Yeah.
2: Everyone was at Hurstable,
0: rightfully so. I mean, I saw a video of him leaving the track on a golf cart. It looked like the freaking Beatles, dude. Like, there's people on both sides of the fence just screaming for him. He is, he might be the dude. I honestly think if this host of our thing keeps up and he keeps the attention and they making it to national news, and then in a year and a half, 2 years, we start talking about Days of Thunder and Tom Cruise has got the biggest movie in the country and it's a NASCAR thing, I certainly can see NASCAR kind of getting a resurgence like they haven't had in a long ass time.
2: One last thing, if I may.
0: Sure.
2: Blaney came down. It was a late block. I don't know what you want from Kirsten.
0: I agree.
2: Blaney got what he deserved, and that's all I can say about that.
0: Dude, well, it's nice. Is this your first time calling? I don't think I've ever heard from you before.
2: Yes, first time caller. But I listen to your show every day on my way home.
0: Well, I appreciate it. Vroom, vroom. Thank you for being there.
2: Thank you.
0: Yep, bye-bye. Dude, Bristol. Like, I don't know if you could tell. It's just like they call it the stadium because it's all like on top of each other. Like, it's so small and the seats are like a bowl.
1: Yeah.
0: So Jake, my buddy Jake that I used to do the podcast with, he moved essentially to Bristol. So like, he's always telling me like, I need to get up there. Long story short is he lives like 10 minutes from the track.
1: Yeah, you need to make it out to more races,
0: I need to start making it. It's going to happen. It'd be really crazy if I could make it to one of these last many races.
1: The cup.
0: Yeah, because I think there's eight or seven left. Maybe go down to Miami for the championship.
1: Oh,
0: you got people down there. Hook me up. She cooking any meals for any of the drivers?
1: She might be.
0: Setting show. You're live. Who's this?
3: Hey, John. It's Mike Boylan.
0: Oh,
3: what's up,
0: dude. What the hell's going on, brother? Dude, man, if I would have thought about it, I would have planned this myself, dude. Talking about an authority. Yeah. What was your, this is Mike's weather page, the legend. Dude, what were your thoughts? I know you've become a host of our guy. Did you think that Blaney had those hands coming to him?
3: Yeah, well, you know, I thought he drove his ass off, first off. I mean, this kid, you know, he gets bumped around too, man, and he doesn't whine about it. You know, he made a comment. I mean, you know, Gibbs kind of bumped him out of the way a couple times. Logano bumped him. I mean, he takes it and he gives it, you know, and that's racing. Blaney blocks, man. I mean, you know, even the announcers pretty much said it. Like, hey, you had two choices, and he ain't lifting, and that's what people love, man. The kid don't lift.
0: Yeah, it was pretty damn cool to see. Just, I can't tell you the last time, like, my blood pressure got that high from a NASCAR. Through that final few laps to the booze or Logano, then the fight's happening. Carson's, like, playing to the crowd, riling everybody up.
3: Oh,
0: I mean,
3: God.
0: That felt like 1999, you know, old school.
3: I love it. Well, even his driver intro. Did you catch that with the Joe Gibbs Chevrolet?
0: Dude, he gives zero Fs. He's kind of the agent of chaos in NASCAR, honestly. I would say he might be.
3: Yeah. Well, it was awesome. I mean, every week, like, you don't know what he's going to do. And the racers, you know, the other racers are just getting, you know, cold feet and like they don't know what to say and they're jealous and he's stealing all the thunder, man.
0: It really is. It's almost like these guys are sitting back and I don't know if they know how bad they look. Like seeing all of these different drivers simultaneously get shook and not really know what to do, like Ty Gibbs throwing the bottle and those other guys, you know, kind of chirping him from the side. They all just look sad and desperate. I hate to say it.
3: And that's what, you know, you talk about old school. I mean, we want that. I mean, you want emotion. I mean, you don't want, that's not emotion. Those guys, like you said, I've made a comment, like who are those two guys? Like they're irrelevant.
0: Not winning races, not selling as much merch, not, you know, making stories that go national, but I'm here for it, and now it's going to be so damaged. Dude, if you're Ryan Blaney, I don't know what happens as far as NASCAR bringing down fines and trying to do stuff. If you're Ryan Blaney, for the sake of your own manhood, you have to punch Carson Hocevar in the face.
1: You can now. You already lost.
0: Well, I mean, he has to try and make himself good. Because not to mention, he was wrecked in the chain. Yeah. I mean, very well, Carson Hocevar, that whole thing may have cost him his championship.
1: Oh.
0: So you didn't finish the race. Your championship is in question. You got put on your ass. Like, he's got to do something to get a little bit of his manhood back.
3: Well, that Brad, I mean, you know, he was racing Brad early, and I thought, oh, boy, this is it. I mean, and you know, I wonder if these guys sit during the week and their sponsors are like, no, hey, we can't do this. Like, you know, you can't go out there and get controversial, you know, and Carson's sponsors are like, hell yeah, go all in. And I mean, what about, you know, the one thing I used to hate was when they used to fight with their helmets on, you know?
0: Oh, yeah, no helmets tonight.
1: Yeah.
3: I mean, we finally actually have some contact. And like the kid said, I mean, he's never punched anybody. And man, he was like, hey, man, it's on.
0: Dude, you want to know something exciting? I just saw it. If you're looking for something to watch later, Denny Hamlin just announced he's got Ryan Blaney in the studio on his podcast this week.
1: Nice.
3: Yeah. Well, I don't know, man. I mean, did you see all the tweets? I guess his wife got in on it.
1: His wife?
0: You are now. Okay. Thank you for saying that, because there's another layer to the controversy that I've left out. His wife is, Ryan Blaney's wife is in the comments saying that he is a criminal. What else do you expect from a criminal? They covered up his criminal record. And then I don't know if you saw the clip from Zane Smith, another driver.
3: I did.
0: He was inside the hauler signing autographs, and somebody said, I'm a Carson Hocevar fan. And he said, oh man, that's crazy. You support someone who hits women? Don't know what that's all about. But yeah, you're right. God. There's another level of drama coming too. So
1: he crashed him. Punched him in the face, and now his wife's defending him?
0: Yeah, bad look.
1: Three
0: dude.
1: L's. Yeah, apparently. He's done.
0: Bad.
3: The rumor is it's a different Carson. I didn't really dig into it, but there's another driver that they're confused. But, man, that's where the sponsors, I think, are going to probably come in and say, listen, this is going a little too far.
0: Yeah, you know, like, you're right. Now it's a bad look for us, so.
3: Yeah, but it was awesome, man. I had goosebumps. You know, I didn't even see the after. I went to bed and I put on, you know, Twitter, and I freaking went nuts when I started seeing it. I'm like, woke Julie up. I'm like, oh my God, there was a fight.
0: It was exciting. I was so happy. Because I was thinking about going out too. And as soon as that happened, I said, I would have had such bad FOMO if I would have missed this live. But man, Mike's weather page, I'm super late, buddy, but thank you for checking in. Let's plan to do this again soon. Maybe we can check in after the races on Monday with you.
3: Yeah, Eddie, hey, man, I love talking racing.
0: All right, you're the man. Mike's weather page, local legend. Talk to you soon. Bye-bye. All right, super, super duper late. Thank you to everybody who called. Stretching out a little bit for the non-NASCAR fans. Unless there's a brawl, we probably won't do this very regularly. When we come back, though, we need to touch on the Ian Beckles AI situation. If you don't know what that is, we'll tell you all about it. I also want to try and figure out what the hell is going on with Carrot Top. Is he a victim or is he something more than that? And something you should never bring to a job interview that I didn't ever even think of. We'll do all that and a bunch more coming up next on More Setting Show. Keep it locked to 102.5 The Bone. Thank you to everybody who came out to the Wild Fork on Saturday and picked up those tailgate passes. It was great to see everybody. A lot of people shopping for the first time, looking around. I stocked up on some Korean kebabs, which I'm going to throw on the Weber tonight. I got some more of those sirloin medallions that I love. And I did learn this. I was talking to the folks at Wild Fork about this about 2 months ago, and it is officially official. Now carrying some nice, nice tortillas. So if you're big on tacos, you've got all the fixings for the tacos right there at Wild Fork. 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
1: From my neck to my feet.
0: How much pollution and how many billions of gallons of water had to be used to create what could only be the greatest AI clip ever made? If you're not following along, a couple weeks ago, maybe last week actually, Ian Beckles got a dog fresh off the roller from the Mike Halter Show and posted a picture of it, just touting Pat Pap and his roller skills. Well, somebody in this room took it as an opportunity to take that picture, use a little AI, and make it a big old fat wiener with Setting Show written in mustard on Ian Beckles. And this morning, we got Ian's retort, which was an AI video. I have to say, I'm not fully in on the loop of AI and like what the highest quality, is and isn't. This has to be some of the top tier AI technology on planet Earth. How real you look down to your facial expressions to it looks so much like you. And it is Ian. It's so weird because like I don't even know how you would explain exactly what happens. Ian sticks a hot dog in your mouth, then sits you down in a roller coaster seat.
2: Yeah, that was funny. I didn't know where that was going. I was like, what the hell?
0: That you then roller coaster off into the middle of like a gladiator type coliseum.
2: Yeah.
0: Where there's hot dogs in the stands cheering only for a giant evil burnt hot dog to come out and pretty much about to murder you / eat you. And then you flash back to being that. And please go look at this at Ian Beckles Show on Instagram. He doesn't have it shareable. So if I wanted to put it in my story,
2: he can't even
0: do that.
2: Well, he sent me a personal one.
0: Oh, yeah, he did. I don't know if the quality is just as good on my phone. But it's really, dude, Gio had the line of the morning today when he said, you've got an M. Night Shyamalan twist at the end because. What?
2: What? I'm waiting for you to go on.
0: Do you know what happens at the end?
2: Yeah.
0: Okay. I was almost like, damn, did you not finish the video? Like, do you not know what the best part of the video is? So Diz is left sitting in a chair, agreeing to for that to be it in the war. And then Diz stands up. And the whole time he had been sitting on what looks like about a 7 or 8 inch long hot dog that seems to have some sort of unforeseen matter onto it. What did you think when you saw it? Is the war over? What happens next?
2: I thought it was funny. I mean, Ian went to his boy who kills it with the AI.
0: Yeah.
2: And honestly, what made it funny to me is it's been so long. Like, I forgot about that thing. Obviously he hasn't.
0: He is not.
2: And then he went and made this little motion picture of me. I was like, oh my god, look at Ian. I thought it was funny.
0: It was pretty damn funny. So go look at it. And I did think your retort as well was, whatever you said about having to ruin a lake to make it or something was good as well.
2: Yeah, now that I know he has the capability and time to go do these things, I'll go, maybe I'll skip this joke. Yeah.
0: yes, but shout out to Ian Beckles who put in work on this, honestly, award-winning motion picture as far as we could call it.
2: Better than any Mo picture I've seen, tell you that.
0: Oh, by the way, you said Mo, and I don't know that this is a fact. What kind of goddamn establishment are we running here? There's beer cans just scattered all over. There's beer cans. There's empty cans over there. There's beer cans over there. There's beer cans all in the trash can out in the hallway. I don't know who left them there. I probably could figure it out. And I'm not even here to have a problem with anybody drinking. We have a bev every now and again during or at the end of the show. But we have a shared workspace here. Like, what if we had a highfalutin guest in the first segment and they come in here and there's just beer can? Like, we sit somebody down on the couch and there's just empty beer cans sitting around. Like, is this a frat house? Is this a respectable broadcast studio? I don't know anymore.
2: Yeah, what if Rob Babbins popped in with Jason Meter to see how we're doing? They just see all these scattered beers.
0: I was looking like
2: King of the Hill out here.
0: I was waiting outside of the door and I was like, damn, somebody put down some brews.
2: Yeah.
0: Just looking at the trash can, only to find out that they're also scattered around the studio and there's some over by the couch. So don't know who it is. I could probably do my my best reasoning and try to figure it out. But
2: think we can get a count on how many there are? In the break?
0: I would think so. Oh, yeah, because...
2: You think they killed a 2-4?
0: I don't know. I just don't want to... My only problem is I don't want to dig too deep into the...
2: trash.
0: Into the trash.
2: Yeah.
0: I know there's a lot on the top, but I don't know how many are hiding beneath the surface.
2: Man, weekend radio, man. Fun times. That's why they probably moved Sad Weirdos. They're too serious for the weekend.
0: Whoa.
2: What's the matter?
0: You hear that?
2: Yeah.
0: Oh, weird.
2: What was it?
0: I don't know. It's coming from some other radio station. Actually, let's see what it is.
3: You're waiting for 5 p.m. for that keyword to win $1,000 and you win. Just remember, she doesn't want flowers, okay? She wants the 12-foot skeleton from Home Depot.
2: What?
3: I got your chances to make those skeletal dreams come true.
0: I don't know what that is, but that
2: That's
0: was...
2: That's not Dove?
0: I
2: think it's Dove. Isn't it Christy?
0: Oh, no.
2: Oh.
0: Oh, it's gone now.
2: Oh, well.
0: It's gone now. I don't know. It's where JP comes up. So it's whatever was on that. It's whatever was coming up there after the fact. Needless to say, go get those big skeletons. So I was working through the Carrot Top thing. I let me start by saying I'm an old school Carrot Top fan. When I was little, Carrot Top cracked me up. I remember he had the movie. I mean,
2: he had a movie.
0: Oh yeah, he's kind of. I mean, I would say very. Like child friendly. Like if you were, you know, a child seeing this guy, I forget what show he used to be on, but he used to pop up on a show all the time when I was little where he would do magic. And then recently he did a stretch of appearances on Kill Tony where that was wild and that was crazy. I think he was the guest of the year on Kill Tony, kind of got maybe a public resurgence, even though he does all these shows in Las Vegas that are wildly successful. He's got a bunch of money. I think he's well over how much do you think he's worth actually?
2: 16 million.
0: Let's find out. Whoa. Wait, how would you say?
2: 16.
0: 16? Estimated net worth of $70 million.
2: Oh, wow.
0: So, I mean, the guy, he's just doing these shows like I think every damn night in Las Vegas, which I'm sure just puts money right into the pocket. You don't got to worry about paying the cost of touring and all of that. And we'll ask him at three, but Drew has like, cause you know, he's like an Orlando guy, Winter Haven, Winter Garden.
2: He's called in here before.
0: Yeah. We've had him on the show. Actually, it was right after he was on, Kill Tony.
2: Yeah.
0: Oh yeah. The movie, by the way, was Chairman of the Board. It was from what I recall, it was like a kid's movie. It was,
2: that makes sense. Cause it always felt like his comedy was just kind of immature.
0: It is.
2: Like,
0: it's kids. I think it's kids stuff pretty much. A surfer isn't able to make ends meet. Played by Carrot Top with his inventions or his lifestyle, but then he meets a billionaire who takes a shine to the young bum so much that he leaves his invention company to him upon his death.
2: Oh.
0: I don't really remember anything about the movie. I just remember watching it as a child in 1998.
2: And liking it?
0: I think so, yeah. I mean, I don't know what like is. I can't tell you last time I watched it.
2: IMDb, 2.4 out of 10. Rotten Tomatoes, 11%.
0: Yeah, that sounds,
2: about right.
0: That sounds about right. So there was a suicide attempt by Carrot Top over the weekend, which is inherently sad. And then I started hearing reports that maybe it was connected to these allegations that were out there. And now the newest report is that these allegations weren't really traditional allegations and that he's being extorted. The suicide attempt by comedian Carrot Top occurred as he faced an unfolding legal case involving allegations that he sent unwanted sexual material to a teenager, gave him alcohol, and later exploited him, according to multiple reports and legal documents. However, the legal team for Carrot Top has described the lawsuit as salacious court filings as extortion and blackmail by a serial litigator looking to get money out of the comedian in statements to a Florida court. The suicide attempt happened 4 days after the 25-year-old Zachary DeFazio made a statement as part of a lawsuit filed by another person that said when he was 19... he met Carrot Top, who was 56 at the time, through Grindr.
2: Damn.
0: He uses his fame and money to gain trust before plying the then teenager with alcohol and engaging, this is per the lawsuit, in non-consensual sexual acts. That filing included graphic text messages and claimed to be from Carrot Top to DeFazio. I am a victim of Scott Thompson, who is Carrot Top, according to this DeFazio guy. That is not a theory. The lawsuit that contained DeFazio's statement was filed by Brian Evans. And I think this is the bad guy. If you believe Carrot Top, he's the bad guy. In Broward Court in early August, he is a singer who had opened up for Carrot Top before.
2: Okay.
0: And recorded with him in the past, claimed in the lawsuit that sometime between 2022 and 2023, an unsolicited video was sent by Carrot Top showing him performing sex acts on someone who looked much younger. The guy says he is shocked, disturbed, and offended, and it has caused him severe emotional distress.
2: That seems off to me.
0: There's the whole thing. Yeah. The whole thing.
2: Carrot Top
0: is off.
2: Who you just said is worth 50 plus million, yeah. 70, whatever. He's on a gay dating app instead of just buying an escort or something. He's going to go put his face on a gay dating app.
0: There's something to that.
2: And push himself out on a gay dating app. I don't believe it.
0: There's something to it. So this guy who's kind of running the whole thing, Evans, representing himself in the lawsuit, which they note is highly unusual. Lawyers for Thompson, that's Carrot Top, told the court on September 3rd filing that Evans' lawsuit were meant to coerce payment. Evans has been making threats of extortion through emails to Carrot Top's lawyer. When they were not accepted, he filed malicious information within the court records as a mean for press to publicly regurgitate what he said. So they're pretty much claiming he put these crazy things into a lawsuit so that they would go public. His latest alleged blackmail was threatening to submit the court a USB drive containing sexually explicit recording of Carrot Top for the press to pick up on unless Carrot Top paid him $500,000. So it does. I mean, I understand that if all this starts coming out, Carrot Top's lawyers are going to do what they can to make it look another way anyways.
2: Yeah.
0: But this does feel like he was probably trying to extort him.
2: Yes.
0: And then you just lead it to, I don't know his mental status. At that point, is it just like, I can't live through this? I don't want to live through my sex tape or all of my dirty
2: embarrassment yeah.
0: coming out that, you know, you just feel like you got to take your own life?
2: Yeah, I would assume so. Like, he just doesn't want everyone to know now that he's gay and he's like,
0: that too.
2: How
0: I mean,
2: do
0: he's
2: I get
0: been
2: out of
0: closetedly
2: yeah.
0: gay, I guess, which I mean, isn't the biggest. The man is wearing makeup for the last 30 years.
2: I would have thought he is gay.
0: Yeah.
2: I've never seen him with
0: knows?
2: A woman.
0: And maybe he was and he thought everybody knew it and just didn't really care, feel the need to come out and say it. So Carrot Top was rushed to a hospital on September 18th following the attempted suicide. Representatives for Carrot Top saying that he is recovering in the hospital and is receiving the care and support that he needs. It's just another one of those examples. And this one's obviously messier and there's tons of details and make it super weird. But when it comes to guys that just are outwardly like over the top funny and very yeah. like rambunctious and always trying to be that guy, like a lot of times they're the most messed up of all and they're,
2: yeah.
0: they're carrying stuff with them. And then you sprinkle a little bit of this on top and, you know, obviously enough for him to try and take his own life. So
2: did it say how he tried?
0: I don't think we have how he did it. Because it's another one of those things too where I know, and this is a very sensitive subject, but like some people try. Like they try to
2: yes,
0: try.
2: Yes.
0: I'll just leave it at that.
2: And then some people, it's like a scream for help.
0: Something like that.
2: Thing,
0: so yeah. I would be wondering, I feel like if he really was thinking to himself, I can't live through this, then this was more of a botched suicide attempt rather than,
2: yeah.
0: you know.
2: Probably took like pills and stuff yeah. and someone found him and they pumped him.
0: Let's see. I don't think it's out there, but we'll see.
2: Because it has to be something like they could save him. Obviously, he's not like...
0: Like, shoot himself.
2: Yeah,
0: or
2: he
0: himself.
2: Didn't miss with a gun. Yeah. So.
0: Let's see if we got anything. The specific methods of what happened have not been publicly disclosed.
2: Yeah, I'm sure it was something with drugs.
0: Yeah, that would be... Trying to OD. Yeah. So, very, very salacious story involving Carrot Top, who I always just kind of had a soft spot for. I didn't really ever have a thought on whether or not he seemed like a good or a bad guy, but... Yeah. Like you said, he was almost, it was light, funny.
2: This is the funniest thing he's ever yeah. did to
0: oh,
2: me. No?
0: Okay. Trying to kill himself? Jesus Christ.
2: It's like, I get it now. I get Carrot Top now. It's kind of funny. He's kind of funny.
0: That's offensive. If I was into cancel culture, I'd cancel.
2: You cancel me?
0: You'd be canceled.
2: On behalf of Carrot Top?
0: Be, dude,
2: on behalf of Carrot Top from the 90s.
0: Of all the things that you've done and said, this would be the one that I would, I'd write a letter about.
2: We're not trying to make this feel like a Monday, you know?
0: Yeah, you're doing that. It might, dude, with comments like that, it might end up being your Friday.
2: Yeah.
0: It really, really might. All right, let's step aside for a moment. I do want to touch on the item. This would have never crossed my mind. Like I, when I was younger and I would go to put in applications for jobs or put in a resume, my parents would always tell me, make sure you bring a pen. So eventually, like I hired some people in restaurants and I just always stuck with me that if somebody didn't bring a pen to fill out an application, like, get out of here. Like, you couldn't bring a pen to do the one thing you had to do. But this one that people, probably younger people, are bringing to fill out applications, resumes, even to interviews, supposedly is bugging the hell out of hiring managers and those beyond. We'll touch on that. And how a brand is giving away $1 million if you can find Bigfoot. We'll do all that and a bunch more coming up next on Sending Show. Keep it locked to the bone. What the hell is this? Where are all these strange noises coming from?
2: Sounds like a bowling alley.
0: It does sound like a bowling alley. Oh, it is a bowling alley.

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9: Welcome back to Senning Show, helping you fight through a Monday where the Bucks got their ass kicked by the Browns yesterday. I'm John Senning. He's Dizzy. Appreciate you being here. 800-771-1025. You can hit us up at the John Senning, at Dizzy for mayor.
10: Yes.
9: Lots of pictures from the weekend. Lots of photos from the tailgate yesterday. Massively successful. Kongs were conged. Peanuts were eaten. Bud Lights were drank. Delicious food was eaten from the brisket shop in Wild Fork. We're ramping up for the next one, which I believe is October 4th when Green Bay is in town. Make sure you're staying tuned because I'm going to get the details. This Sunday, not an official full-blown tailgate, but I am going to be crashing your tailgate with Bud Light I think Corey Cardinal is going to be driving some sort of off-road vehicle, and we're just going to be rolling up to people's tailgates and hooking you up with Bud Light swag, Hooters food, and a bunch of other stuff. I'll give you some more details on that later. Man, I didn't really mention it earlier.
10: Next game's this Sunday against the Vikings.
9: Yep, yep. I didn't really mention it earlier. Dude, I loved playing shuffleboard. I could totally see myself getting into playing shuffleboard. That was a lot of fun. And that place,
10: are we surprised?
9: Not far from us. No.
10: You're an old guy.
9: Yeah.
10: Bird watching. It is. Shuffleboarding. Yeah. Darts.
9: It is. Well, and you want to know what's crazy?
10: Golf cart.
9: Is they, like I was talking to the lady there, like they're doing concerts there now. It's BYO.
10: Yeah.
9: It's BYOB. So people will, you know, you can just bring your own cooler and go out there. We got a full blown, they really wanted us to get into the tournament, but we had just never played before. I said, I've never done this ever before in my life. We're not going to do the tournament. So somebody came over and like gave us a lesson. It's a little more serious than you think. I did get in trouble because I was holding my stick the wrong way.
10: Oh, man.
9: So you do not put the end that you push the shuffleboard thing with, you do not put that on the ground. So if you're holding
10: it's like disrespectful.
9: So yeah, so when you stand there, you have to have that thing up to the air.
10: Okay, like a pitchfork?
9: Pretty much, like a pitchfork. And all sorts of little nuanced details of the game. But we played like one round, and I don't want to throw my friends Larry and Courtney under the bus. We handed them their ass. It was like 38-4 or something. So I felt I had a good push, and I could definitely see myself like on a Saturday, pack a little cooler, go out there, play a little shuffleboard.
10: You could explain it to me. Like if we went and played, you could explain
9: super,
10: the game.
9: Super, super easy. It is. It's very easy, actually. It's. Yep, I can explain it.
10: Okay.
9: I'm just drawing a blank on the middle one, but it's essentially 10, 7, 8 on the scoring. The little one at the top is 10, and then the spot in the back is negative 10.
10: Oh.
9: And then if you are touching any lines, no points at all.
10: Oh, it has to be in the actual section.
9: Yes, yes,
10: okay.
9: With nothing on the lines. And then it's not like to this point wins. It's like amount of frames. So people that will play either like 6 or 12 frames.
10: Oh, okay.
9: And whoever has the most at the end of it. But it's a fun little chill activity.
10: I'd give it a try.
9: It's no darts, but it'll fill the place for a little fresh air every now and again.
10: Yeah, when I found out as well that they do shows there. I was like, what? That's incredible. Like inside kind of where the little sample stuff was.
9: Yeah, I know that they definitely, you know, St. Pete is very hipstery and things that feel like old people things or young people things. And I think they get a decent little crowd in there. Oldest one in the whole wide world.
10: It still blows my mind. That's a thing.
9: What?
10: Like that we have the oldest shuffleboard
9: thing in the world.
10: Yeah,
9: it is crazy. And you can see too, like when you go to like, this is going to sound weird, but like when you go to the bathroom, I don't know if you went into the bathroom, like the artwork and just like the architecture on the bathroom was so like beautiful. And you could tell this was something that was done like in the 30s or 20s, like just the vibe of some of the rooms and the way that building was built. You can tell it's been around for a bit. Dude, this is pretty cool. And I need you to put down your PhD for a minute, your play hated degree, and I need you to play along for a second. So Mountain Dew, hard Mountain Dew, has announced, and they've done a reality show about this before, so I do not foresee this actually being a thing. This is clearly just an advertising campaign, but it would be bring me great joy if somehow somebody actually did enough to get the $1 million. Hard Mountain Dew has announced a $1 million Bigfoot bounty. They are looking for irrefutable evidence of the creature. They put out a press release. What you have to have, though, is crazy. Like it almost makes me think they really don't want anybody to win, or it really is just a thing for fun. Because even if you're a hardcore Bigfoot believer and you're out in the woods hunting for Bigfoot, what they're asking for is crazy. So they have rigorous standards, including what has to be a 4K will be tested photo of the beast. They also want you to have footprints, handprints, and hair from the creature. Additionally, audio and, like I said, photographic evidence is required to have a chance at the $1 million prize. So let's just say, for the sake of argument, knowing that you don't believe, but you've decided because you want to win $1 million, like, dude, if I could just win $1 million, then, you know, things would be better in my life. I'm going to take 5 days and I'm going to at least try to go find Bigfoot.
10: Okay.
9: With knowing what you know right now, what would you do?
10: The first thing, I'd go to Ian and say, hey, can you make me a video?
9: Dude, you know they're going to be running. They got to be running it through all of the different AI testing. And you need the hair.
10: Yeah.
9: And you need the audio. And you, so.
10: I imagine you had to go to one of those big national forests.
9: Parks.
10: And parks and set up camp somewhere deep in there. Start working on your calls. Lee Bate? What do they eat?
11: I've heard a lot of things. I don't really peanuts? Know. No, it's funny you say that because I did read something once that said that kidney beans.
10: Kidney beans.
11: It could have been a joke. But yeah, I really started thinking about like, what if I just took off a week of work and I'm like, I'm going to go try to get this $1 million. Like where in the country would I go?
10: You got to wear a GoPro the whole time. That's recorded.
11: Yes. Yes. So it's, I don't know. I'd like to think maybe staying in Florida would be a good idea.
10: No way.
11: Dude, getting up into the Ocala National Forest, into some of those remote parts. I don't think that the easy answer would be go to the Pacific Northwest where they seem to really, really exist. I think finding those more off the beaten paths, you can go to like the Bigfoot website and see where sightings have been. So I'd probably do some research there, see where people supposedly have seen a Bigfoot recently. And I think you nailed it, though. I think you need to go somewhere where you can hunker down for a bit. Like you need to...
10: You're not finding it day one.
11: Yeah, no. You need to settle in very quietly, very peacefully amongst the trees and amongst the brush and hope that you're in a place where maybe you could spot one.
10: Cold-blooded? Do you know?
11: No, I think they're...
10: Do they hibernate?
11: I don't think so. By the way, you've been watching... You know anything about the Fat Bear Contest?
10: No.
11: Oh, dude.
10: Is this a Carrot Top thing? No, a grinder thing?
11: No. Not the kind of bears you're into. The real life grizzly bears. They do it in Alaska right before all the bears go into hibernation. So they just eat and eat and eat before they go into hibernation.
10: Yeah.
11: So the state parks in Alaska go and take pictures of the biggest, fattest bears. And then they make a big bracket out of it and people vote on the fattest bear.
10: Yeah.
11: And, they're very, very... Very fat. They get very, very fat before they go and hibernate for the winter.
10: But you're saying Bigfoots do not hibernate.
11: I don't believe so. Because Sasquatch is a mythical creature, it does not have definitive biological classification. However, within folklore and cryptozoology, it is universally described as a warm-blooded mammal. Did you see the picture that I posted? I think you made a smart-ass comment on it. The picture that I posted on my Instagram story of the supposed... trail cam footage out of the Ocala National Forest.
10: Oh, this had to be a while ago.
11: No, this was over the weekend. Maybe you didn't respond. Maybe it was somebody else who sent
10: me. No, I don't think so. It's not ringing a bell.
11: Yeah, it looks like this guy supposedly has trail cams in the Ocala National Forest where he, you know, tracks his deer and all the stuff that he's hunting. And he got, like, it just looks like a gorilla. Like, I mean, they're saying, is this Bigfoot? I would almost just wonder if this was somebody had a pet gorilla and let it go or something.
10: A pet gorilla that they let go?
11: I mean, that's what happens in Florida. That's why we have pythons. That's why we have all of these beasts because people just...
10: But gorillas? Huh? You think people own gorillas?
11: Yes.
10: What?
11: Absolutely.
10: Here in America.
11: Everywhere.
10: Gorillas.
11: You don't think people have pet gorillas?
10: Like chimpanzees, little chimps maybe. A gorilla?
11: Oh, no, dude.
10: A gorilla.
11: Guaranteed somebody has a gorilla in captivity.
10: Maybe in like Saudi Arabia or something where they own tigers and all that. Crap.
11: No way.
10: A gorilla.
11: Dude. Yeah, dude, I don't know why that seems so crazy to you. People are insane.
10: Yeah.
11: You don't think just some crazy wild redneck wouldn't want to have a gorilla living in their backyard?
10: I don't think he has the means to keep it captive.
11: In that new, what is it called? I told you I was watching it. It's done by the Chimp Crazy and the Tiger King people. It's all about the exotic animal trade.
10: Yeah.
11: There's a guy in there who was a big-time drug dealer who ended up getting in trouble. He had a gorilla. certain people, when they have enough money, they just go... I want to buy a gorilla.
10: I mean, yes, a Pablo Escobar. I could see him owning a gorilla.
11: Well, all it takes is one crackhead drug dealer from the Ocala National Forest to get a gorilla and realize it's too much to handle for him to open the door and let it go out. Next thing you know, it's
10: roaming the streets.
11: It pretty much gorilla pets in America. Now I'm curious since you were so shocked by it.
10: I am so shocked.
11: You cannot legally, okay.
10: Obviously.
11: Well, duh. Extreme danger, silverbacks can weigh up to 440 pounds.
10: Like, what are they feeding this thing? How do they keep it captive?
11: I would think you got to have a little bit of space.
10: A little? You need a lot of space.
11: You got to have if you want to be...
10: Reinforced steel and stuff and...
11: Maybe you probably feed them little...
10: people?
11: Little animals.
10: Oh.
11: Little all sorts of little things.
10: Like puppies?
11: I would think maybe like raccoons and other things such as that. Yeah, I don't... It says people do it illegally. Obviously, there's not going to be like a
10: come to my Instagram and check out my gorilla.
11: A database of gorilla owners in the United States of America. But needless to say, if you want to try and get $1 million, you got to be at least 21 years old. It runs until November 30th. Claiming the contest is time to peak Bigfoot sighting season. They say as the weather becomes milder. I'm here for it. Anything that brings awareness to the Bigfoot community, I'm here for. But I also know this is not going to happen.
10: And they're all across the world, right?
11: I think if you truly believe, yeah. They would be.
10: And in cold places? Because you said they probably don't hibernate. They could just relax in the cold?
11: I think that once you get into super cold places that are almost like all snow all the time, that might be, you might be getting into like the Yeti territory.
10: Okay.
11: Like I think the Yeti is pretty much like the cold version of the Bigfoot. Mm-hmm. Setting show, you're live on the air. Who's this?
12: This is Roger.
11: Roger, what up, buddy?
12: Hey, I can't remember the name of the movie, but Clint Eastwood had a gorilla in one of his movies as a sidekick of his.
11: I think it was a chimp. I think that was a chimp and not a gorilla.
10: Yeah.
11: Which chimps are dangerous. Thank you,
12: good
11: sir.
12: Good day, guys.
11: Thank you. I think chimp, gorilla's scarier, even stronger. But
10: yes.
11: I think a chimp will rip you apart just about as good as a gorilla could.
10: No, it will. Yeah. It will. Yeah. I'll agree with you. It can tear your skin off and stuff.
11: Maybe mildly less likely.
10: A gorilla could rip limbs off you like nothing, I imagine.
11: Yeah.
10: I don't think a chimp can do that as easily.
11: Dude, an adult male gorilla can weigh over 400 pounds and possess the strength to lift or crush up to 1,800 pounds. Their power and unpredictable nature make them a severe safety threat. Dude, that's why people get pets like that. It's like the same idea as having poisonous snakes. Like one bite and you're dead.
10: Yeah.
11: Like people love that.
10: But that's a lot easier to contain. A gorilla is insane.
11: That it is.
10: Even the lion and tigers, I get those. They're wrong. You can put a fence high enough. Yeah. They're probably not getting out. A gorilla?
11: It'd be tough.
10: Gorilla?
11: You gotta have a love for the game. I've teased this twice now, so I'll give it to you. It is a brutal job market out there, and you'd like to think that Gen Z is bringing their absolute A game to interviews. So a TikTok account called a corporate recruiter, her name is Caitlin Recruiter, and she pretty much talks about all of the different things that she sees while interviewing candidates for big, high-time, highfalutin jobs and all that. And she brought up what she is seeing as a casual habit that supposedly hiring managers and other recruiters do not appreciate. And I would have never thought of it. I don't know if I would have done it, but I don't know that I would have ever thought it was an issue. When you show up to your interview with an iced coffee or an iced latte, it is perceived that this interview is just a stop on your list of errands for the day. She alleged in the viral clip, it looks like you went to Target, went to Starbucks, and now you're just stopping by your interview before you move on to your next thing. It shows that you do not care about the interview in which you're a part of.
10: Yeah, bringing a drink to your interview seems insane because you don't know where you're getting interviewed, if you're going to be near a table and you can put it down. And even if it is, you're in that manager's office and you put your drink down on their table and
11: then you're leaving rings.
10: Yeah.
11: You didn't bring a coaster. Dude, how boss would that be? You bring your own coaster.
10: Oh, that would be kind of good.
11: Yeah.
10: I'm always prepared for stuff, sir. And then you put it down on there.
11: When I think about it, it is bad, but I'm just trying to think, I'm so far removed from like having to have an interview. Like if I was called into an interview and I did have a coffee, like while I was waiting.
10: Yeah.
11: Would I think twice about not bringing it in?
10: I would absolutely leave it in my car.
11: Yeah.
10: There's no way. Or throw it out. I'm not bringing it in there. Do you have tricks when you used to do interviews? Like you would do? Like you said the pen, obviously.
11: The pen was just a gimme, but not really. I always felt good. I always felt good about all of my interviews. And I truly have not done tons.
10: Yeah.
11: Like I remember one, and I'm not saying this like, oh, man, everybody wants me for the job. I just think I stayed at places a long time and I wasn't interviewing a lot. When I was living in Georgia, I interviewed for a position with like a food distributor. I was way, way underqualified.
10: Yeah.
11: And I knew it. And I met up with them at like a restaurant. There was like four suits, And I'm me.
10: Tank top.
11: No, I wasn't in a tank top. I think I did wear a collared shirt that day. But I just remember being in that interview and feeling
10: underdressed.
11: Like, I wasn't underdressed. I was fine with the dress. Just had no idea. They're asking me questions that I couldn't even begin to quantify in my head or even know what they meant. And that was just the worst interview that I've ever been a part of. And they did not obviously call me back at all. All the other ones were pretty minor league restaurant stuff. And then ultimately when I interviewed with Mike Oliveira was really it.
10: I always bring like a little binder thing and act like I'm writing
11: stuff notes.
10: Down.
11: Yeah.
10: Always ask questions, too. I've always learned you always ask a question near the end or whenever you get an opportunity. Seem like you're interested.
11: Speaking of a binder, I noticed you had a binder that you were taking notes in last week, and I never asked you what it was for.
10: It was just making it easier to write stuff for the show,
11: okay,
10: and I keep forgetting it in the production
11: room. I've been remaining
10: typing stuff.
11: Were you pulling an interview move? You're like, oh, he's going to think I'm writing things down. He's going to look.
10: Oh, yeah.
11: Setting show.
10: Just drawing pictures of you.
11: Exactly. Setting show, you're live. Who's this?
13: Hey, does Wild Fork have that little gorilla meat?
11: I don't think they have gorilla meat yet. Still frowned upon in the United States of America. Setting show, you're live. What's up?
13: Is that me?
11: It's you. What up?
13: Oh, well, hey, yeah, that was an orangutan that Clint Eastwood had with him. It was in the movie Every Which Way We Lose.
11: Okay, yes, it was an orangutan, not a chimpanzee. Thank you for getting. I'm sorry, I got my primates mixed up. Setting show, you're live. Last call before we go to break.
13: Vroom, vroom, Hurricane Josevar.
11: Dude, you love to see it, man. He's changing the game.
13: Oh, Ryan Blaney has probably never been hit by a hurricane until now.
11: Dude, that was tough. To go home to your wife and children after trying to start, first of all, getting crashed, maybe losing your championship, but then have to go home to your wife after you tried to start a fight and then got punched in the face twice. And I love Ryan Blaney. I honestly, truly feel bad for him.
13: Yeah, well, you know. He needs to shave that mustache off.
11: Yeah, the mustache is the first thing that needs to go. Yes. Thank you, sir.
10: You can't go to square up with someone and get dotted up twice.
11: And then, yeah.
10: That's insane, bro.
11: And he tried to run back, and he almost got one in. You want to know what was crazy is when it happened in real time, they only showed the part where he ran up. So he ran up and got a punch in, kind of.
10: He did?
11: But he broke free from all that.
10: He grabbed the collar.
11: No, it happened after the fact.
10: Oh.
11: He came back, okay. And that was the only thing they showed.
10: Yeah.
11: So at the end of the race, you thought he just ran at him and tried to punch him. Then once they got the video, you realized that he had, he got a little something coming.
10: So nice to me. Had to walk up with a haymaker. You can't walk up trying to grab a man. Just hit him.
11: If you're going to grab somebody, you got to know or think that they're going to punch you in the face. That's all you can be prepared for. Don't go anywhere. When we come back, it's time to dig into John's joints. We'll revisit the Buccaneers situation. And, man, a lot going on in and around the world, even here in the United States of America, when it comes to the press. Some specific news stations being booted out of the White House and now lawsuits. We'll dig into all of it and a bunch more. Coming up next, we'll be joined by Drew Garabo. It's John's Joints. Keep it locked to the bone. 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

0: trying to make a Loser Monday feel a little less gloomy here in Tampa Bay, doing the best we can. It's time for John's Joints. We're going to roll up the news of the day and burn them on down. I'm John Senning. He is Dizzy. And that is Drew Argarabo. What up, buddy?
1: Hi, dudes.
0: How you living? How you feeling?
1: I'm good, good, good. Thank you. Nice to see you both. What's happening?
0: Dude, I just to dive right into the Bucks debacle. We were talking about you. So I don't think you heard me mention earlier. You put it in my head about Baker saying no excuses, but after the headset issues last time, and then when he hit the no excuse, but I had a sweaty ball. Everything just feels wrong with the Bucks right now. From the with a lot of other quarterbacks, we hear about like body language and how like it just feels off. Feels like Baker is entering that territory in those moments. Even before the lightning, delay and all of that, it just felt like something was wrong in that dog that we all are pulling for and hoping can do what he has been able to do at his best. Just something is missing, and you would hate to think that it has anything to do with that payday. Mm-hmm. Has a team ever tanked to lose a coach? They tank for the draft. They do all sorts of things. And I'm being a conspiracy theorist and probably making excuses.

0: like if when they re-signed Todd Bowles, if everybody from top to bottom in that locker room thought that was a terrible idea, is there anything like, well, let's give them what we got and, you know, see if we make a few weeks in, if they'll just if they'll make a change.
1: Happens a lot in the NBA.
0: Yeah.
1: They'll quit on a coach. In the NFL, those dudes are too competitive, but he's lost. I mean, Bowles has lost the locker room.
2: Yeah. I kind of agree with you. I don't think they're purposefully tanking, but they're not passionate playing for him. They're not giving an effort anymore. Kind of like you said, he's lost the locker room.
0: And we'll dig more in. I wanted to make sure I made a note of it. So yesterday at the tailgate, Warren Sapp was there.
1: Yeah.
0: So I have never met Warren Sapp.
2: Oh, really?
1: He's an interesting cat.
0: And I've also never met anybody who like comes with such an aura of like, well, you got to be careful. You got to make sure he's in a good mood. You want to make sure you get him at the right moment. So at some point, somebody came over. I think it was Mel came over to me and said, "Hey, can we get a picture with you and Warren?" I said, "Are you negotiating this?" I said, "I'm not. I'm not looking to be on the receiving end of any trouble." So we walk over there, and I'd love to hear the story from him because all I know is what I kind of heard when I walked up to him. Scotty from Magic was talking to him. And it seemed like it went totally sideways. I don't know exactly what happened. It felt like he was trying to get a picture too. And Warren Sapp was being very standoffish. And then he said something to the effect of like, "Well, go walk away and think about it and then come back and I'll let you know." And I don't know exactly what was going on. It might have not been as bad as it looked. But he definitely was being chippy or combative in nature. So I just walked up. I said, "I'm with the radio station. They want me to get a picture with you. Can we just do it?" He was like, "Oh, you with the Bone?" He was like, "Oh, you family?" He's like, "You family then?" I said, "If you say so, I just, you know, I wanted to make sure you're good with it." He's like, "Are you kidding me?" He's like, "I've been talking to people all day long today." And he said, "I've even been talking to Browns fans." And I said, "Well, that's on you. I don't know why you did that." And he gave a little chuckle and we took a photo and he was completely fine. But like everybody standing around him, there's like this murmur of, like, is he good? Is he cool? Is everything going to be okay? Is he mad? What kind of mood is he in right now?
2: So yeah.
0: I guess when you got it like that, you got it like that.
1: Do you see the video of him in the city council meeting?
0: What was that in regards to?
1: He almost got arrested.
0: For
1: Yeah. Yeah, yeah. He went to the Tampa City Council meeting last week, and he's a big First Amendment auditor.
0: Yes, okay, yes.
1: That's his thing. Like, he'll go into government buildings knowing that he has the legal right to be there as a citizen and wait for them to like ask him to leave because he's got the legal right to stay.
2: Yeah.
1: Well, there just so happened to be a city council meeting going on. They said he was being disrupted, so they called a cop. Warren's flicking off the cop right to his face. Like, it's a very entertaining video.
0: Yeah.
2: He's going full Tupac.
0: Former NFL star Warren Sapp and two other men failed to overturn the trespass warnings issued by the city of Tampa. I think this was last week, with a hearing officer upholding the notices after nearly a 2-hour-long proceeding that raised questions about the First Amendment. I saw, of all people, I did not know about it. I saw Bob Tuskin, I think, commented on the photo and said, "Please talk to him about his First Amendment auditing." And I thought he was joking. I guess he's not.
2: Is he still working with Colorado?
0: That was what I thought. That was what got me about this. Yeah. I thought he was doing stuff with Colorado. He can do it all. He can poke around politically. He can accost people at tailgates and coach football at the same time.
2: Oh, I guess not.
0: Oh, he's not helping him out anymore.
2: No.
1: Tailgate looked fun as hell, man. It was fun. Peanuts seemed like a big hit. Screw Austin.
0: It was pretty damn fun. I will have to say, I did definitely get in the perfect zone of like roaming and conging, and it was a lot of fun. I would think I was just flying so high on the peanuts. Like when the look of joy on Danny's face when he saw and tasted the peanuts. And he was trying to talk me into like a way to get to the brisket shop on Saturday mornings to make the boiled peanuts to serve in the restaurant. I think that had me just feeling so unbeatable that nothing could stop me at that point. It was a good time. When it comes to Baker Mayfield, I've got a few different clips that I'd like to play here for you. Drew alluded to the excuses. Well, here was Baker's comment on the interception.
3: What happened on the interception, Baker?
4: It's no excuse, but kind of had a little bit of a sweaty ball. And, at that point, if I can't put the ball in a perfect position on the sideline, cause the throw is there, you know, the guy's got depth, but he's not all the way to the sideline. I've made that throw in practice a ton of times. So at that point, just check it down, be smart. Just sucks.
0: I brought it up earlier how he's looking more and more, and you're losing, so what are you supposed to do? Like that meme of him, like sad him in when he was with the Browns. And there is something about everything related to Baker being connected to his aura. Like he just has this kind of way about him when it's going good that he is that dog, and he's got swag and he carries himself in a way. And it's just when things are not going good, it almost feels like it's this snowball that just keeps getting worse. And we've seen it happen before. And we've talked about if he's not kind of playing from behind or he doesn't have that chip on his shoulder, it doesn't seem to be the same Baker. And I don't know what the hell is going on. There was a clip, I don't think I sent it to myself, of him talking about how much this game meant to him against the Browns and how he had it circled on his calendar. And he really, you know, had one opportunity with the Panthers and they ended up kicking a field goal. And to know that he cared that much about it and that's still what we got is pretty crazy. I got another clip from Baker here. It's one ear only. I'm not going to put you through
1: Da Vinci.
0: But he's pretty much saying we're so close. Was this thing? We're frustrated because it's so close, and you know he can feel it, but it's just not
2: the offense, right?
0: Yeah, the offense. Yeah.
1: Doesn't he seem a bit defiant to you? Like almost like when he's saying no excuse and making excuses. There's no I made a bad throw. I made a bad decision. It's well, you know, we worked on it in practice and I checked out and blah, blah, blah.
0: Yeah, I think it kind of started, not that that tone has never come from Baker, but I think it kind of started with the contract negotiations. When he came out there and, you know, he kind of put his nuts on everybody's face, said he was unhappy. I think that energy, which you think would be lend itself to goodness and performing well, has now just kind of come off as not aloof, but just a little angry, a little lost in so many ways. So I did find an interesting clip that I saw this morning. I don't know if you saw that about Portnoy going on this rampage about how he thinks there should never be any weather delays in football. He was on with Gruden this morning, and I thought it was pretty interesting.
5: I don't know if I'm just getting old in my memory. I did a whole rant on this. I don't remember lightning delays growing up. I don't remember rain delays. That was the beauty of football. It doesn't matter what the weather was. You go out and play. When you were in Tampa, did they have any of these things? Or when did this start?
6: I don't remember having a rain delay at a home game, and I've been living in Tampa a long time. Maybe we should put a dome on the stadium. I don't know. But it appears we have had several rain delays in recent years. I know it's that time of year in Florida. We get some bad rain in the afternoon, but this one was bad, Dave. I mean, I was in my house. Our power flickered on and off. The lightning was everywhere. This could have killed a lot of people, so they did the right thing.
5: A lot of people. But,
6: I mean, this thing was unbelievable. They don't call a Tampa Bay Lightning the lightning for nothing. There's more land strikes in 10 minutes than there is in Chicago in a whole year.
5: I have absolutely no problem with people. It should be part of the ticket. It should be part of the waiver that you understand when you go to a football game, you could have elements and there's going to be a lightning storm. And
0: that storm was pretty bad. Yeah. I was looking at the videos from Ray J. I was looking at the radar. There was all sorts of purples and pinks that are not very traditional. I don't think that it was good or bad. The reports that the Browns locker room was buzzing during that 2-hour break and it was dead silence in the Buccaneers locker room, which is pretty easy to believe based on what we saw. Here's that nobody's coming to save us quote.
1: Oh, man.
7: Too many penalties offensively. Too many missed tackles in the second half defensively. And you know, nobody's coming to save us. We got to fix ourselves and we got to fix it in a hurry.
8: What was your message to the team before heading out into the field and then after taking the loss today?
0: Lisa.
7: Talking about how we get down the field and going to score and how we had to defend. You know, you have to go through the scenario of winning the ball game and leaving time on the clock. It didn't come to that.
0: It's a long season. We can hope for the best. We were winning games we shouldn't have won last year and feeling like we were better than we were. If this is the real team, I don't know how we win a game. I mean, in the NFL, what do they say? There's so much parity in the league that really any team can win on any week. So you can't feel super good right now with the Vikings coming to town, with Green Bay coming to town, unless there is just something to be unlocked that we don't see with our own eyes. you know, keep the paper bags close by, because this gets pretty deep in. There was a Browns fan. I wonder how they feel. There was a Browns fan with a paper bag on his head at the tailgate yesterday, and
1: hope he let a Bucks fan.
0: Should have let a Bucks fan borrow it on the way out of the building yesterday.
1: Doesn't it seem weird that Bucky Irving was running like crazy, and then you come back from that delay with a wet field, wet ball, and you all passes, and then Baker on third down tries to run and gets pushed out of bounds?
0: Dude, he had one moment. I don't remember where it was in the game yesterday where he did elude a tackle and made a decent throw in the Baker fashion that we like to see. Those aren't hitting the way that they were. First of all, I don't think you can do that all the time, because that's why he ended up so hurt so early last year. Secondly, he ain't getting any younger. You know what I mean? Like, I don't know the drop off on a quarterback when it comes to quickness year after year, but those scrambles and those moments that kind of made Baker through the first two games are not working across the board. And you absolutely nailed it. Bucky was about the only bright spot of the team, with a couple few, you know, decent runs. And then they even had him a few decent receiving yards as well. And the fact that they did not choose to just shove it down their throat in a terrible field that was underwater, you know, knowing we already had issues with sweaty balls, I would think, I don't know. I don't know who you blame at that point, but it does not feel good today to be a Bucks fan. I'll tell you that much.
1: Even if they turn it around and play, what, 500 ball maybe, or get to the end of the season, you're fighting for a playoff spot. This is that game that gets circled on the calendar of, we had this game against the Browns and did not win.
0: And so I wanted to play this. I meant to play it earlier, but I'm curious to get your opinion on this, because you've been, you know, you're a heavy-handed commentator. You're not afraid to say it like it is.
1: All right.
0: This guy on TikTok, this video has gone viral on TikTok, on Instagram, and everywhere. It looks like it's got over a million views on TikTok.
1: Ooh.
0: I think he's just a local commentator type guy from Tampa. His account is King Contrarian. He's in Bucks gear almost every single video. And dude, the whole premise of this video he posted was, I'm going to let the Bucks have it when they walk off the field. He was in the front row on the tunnel. And this is some of him taunting the Bucks. Oh no. Oh no, it's not playing. Oh, it's not playing.
1: This is some of him taunting the Bucks. Boo, no, Bucks.
0: Hold on. Let me see if I press from here.
1: Boo. You guys didn't win.
0: Hold on.
9: Wait. Where's Todd Bowles? Where's Coach? Here comes Baker.
10: Here comes Baker's bitch ass. You're going to get an earful from me. Come on down, Baker. Come on down.
11: Baker! 41!
9: That wasn't good enough, Luke. That wasn't good enough, brother. Hey, Ted, that wasn't good enough, brother.
11: 84!
10: Time, King
0: Contrarian. It
11: gets worse. At 62!
9: Hey, Baker! You can suck!
0: You effing suck. Right? I mean, it cannot be explained how close this guy is to Baker Mayfield.
2: Oh, yeah.
0: I mean, he's about as far away as I am from you, and Baker's just got his head down.
2: It's like the Seattle game when that guy was chirping.
1: Yeah, well, that's what I was just thinking. Exact is same. Like, I don't like this, but if you're Baker Mayfield and you're going to go at the fans when you win and before the, then you got to put up with that when you don't.
0: Yeah.
1: Sucks.
2: How about that?
1: I would have said give the money back.
0: That was Bucky.
9: Coach Bowles, unacceptable! Unacceptable!
0: There is something about the Tampa fan, and I think we are very we turn on each other easily here. They're like, everybody can't figure out the tone that you're supposed to have. I think in other cities, like big cities, the Phillies, the New Englands, even the Chicagos to a certain extent, there is normally more like vitriol from the fans when the team does not perform. The same thing that allows other fan bases to come in here and own us in our own building, the same thing that makes ticket sales not so great, is also the same thing where I think to a fault, a lot of the fan base either doesn't care enough or they like coddle the team during tough times. And I'm not saying you need to be this guy or you need to do anything. It's just a very much kind of a overall him hob, hopefully. And I am the guy. Well, hopefully it gets better. And it's just other teams don't put up with bad play as not that we're happy today, but it just isn't in the same place where I think other teams treat or other fans treat their teams when things are this bad.
1: You think it might have something to do with the fact that hardcore Buck fans remember the teams of the 70s where they, I think, didn't win a game for two seasons, so they think about that. And then all the years of sucking kind of made them used to stuff like this. So now that the standards might be higher, they still think, well, geez, we used to be trash.
0: Yeah, there's probably a little bit that, of that that trickles through. And, you know, I don't know what you guys thought about it, what, how it looked on TV. It was brutal out there. It did not look like there were many people in that stands at all. And there were a lot of Browns fans. There were a lot of Browns fans at our tailgate yesterday, to be completely honest with you. I was trying to turn everybody against them every chance that I got. But, you know, they that's what we signed up here, you know, for in the city.
1: You could see it in the stands in the lower level with the Browns fans. They were like, woof, woof, woof. And all the Bucks fans were not having that. But can you imagine sitting through that weather delay, coming back, and losing to the Browns?
0: Dude, ask our buddy Jared. He wrote it through the
1: what a hero.
0: The whole damn thing. And yeah, that was brutal. That was it feels like one of those losses too where you like to think you can bounce back, but one that really sticks with you. The one that goes, we had it circled for Baker, we couldn't do it, we had it within our grasps, and it's going to be tough to bounce back from.
1: Two things you might have missed if you were at the game and not watching it on TV. Number one, that announcing duo was one of the worst I've ever seen. Mayor Pete and I were actually texting about the play-by-play and the color commentator were atrocious. Secondly, during the weather delay, I don't know who the lady is they had on Channel 10. They went live to the meteorologist. It might have been Bobby Deskins. I don't know. And they had some lady with whom who's clearly not ready for live unscripted television. Her vibe was all off. She had this miserable look on her face. She had no idea what to say or what to do. And I get it. Not everybody's ready for live fill-in broadcasting. This lady, sorry, ma'am, you were terrible.
0: It's so interesting when you think about that, because who knows who that lady is, like the Sunday fill-in role. Like, what are the chances in hell that you ever even were briefed on the possibility that you're going to have to be a part of a two-hour fill job? So yeah, that is I was sleeping like a baby during that entire time, so I don't know what the hell was going on. I woke up, the game was just starting back up. I thought I slept for an entire week. I thought they were playing the Vikings. But yeah, another accompaniment piece to all of this, which you had to wonder what was going to happen. It was a top story on Fox 13 today. Parking at Ray J, a struggle. Depending on where you park, getting out of there, a problem. Well, the Tampa Bay Buccaneers fans navigating Raymond James Stadium on Sunday could face even worse gridlock once the Tampa Bay Rays build a $2.3 billion ballpark directly across the street. It is expected that the Tampa Bay Buccaneers and Buccaneers games are going to be losing 3,000 parking spots because of the new Ray Stadium plan, which
1: that should go well.
0: I don't know how that even works. Like, I really don't. I don't know where those people go. I mean, you'd have to think there are plans. They say that local leaders are working on infrastructure plans. Maybe it's, I hate the idea of it. It would almost have to be a parking garage.
2: No.
0: Which then how do you tailgate in a parking garage? Ugh. But I mean, 3,000 spots is not nothing. So I think that is going to become a debacle over there.
1: Absolutely.
0: And I'm surprised the Glazers, I'm sure there was a reason why they didn't strongly oppose it. Maybe a little payday on the backside, Willie. But it seems like it could be a mess for games, even more so.
1: Yeah, because right now it's bad. Looking for a space and the egress of getting out of a game, nightmare.
0: Just hit me. This is all part of the plan. Make the team so bad that 3,000 less people want to go to the game, and you don't ever have to worry about filling those parking spots.
2: Solved itself.
1: Oh, they're playing chess and we're playing Chinese checkers.
0: Dude, I've got to get your quote. This is, I don't know how the Ed Sheeran debacle could have ended. How it went over the weekend is somehow even more bizarre than I ever thought. He was back on stage and clearly reading from a teleprompter to start the show.
12: I hope it's okay if I say a few words.
0: First of all, if you had to do this, is the way to do it at the beginning? Like, so you've waited for the concert. I always joke and talk about the moment that the artist you're coming to see takes the stage.
2: Yeah.
0: That should be the best moment of the night. Like, that should be a feeling that can't be beat. He walks out and does a 3-minute speech that he's reading from the teleprompter.
12: This is not usually how I would open the show, but before I play some songs tonight, I hope it's okay if I say a few words about this last week. I'm used to my music being criticized, and I'm always happy to take that because I'm lucky a lot of
0: teleprompter
12: like stuff,
0: clearly right on the speaker. He's looking down, reading it.
12: You know, it's normal. But this week, the criticism was about something much more important. And I've had to take and make difficult decisions. And I am making mistakes. And I'm so, so sorry. I don't want to disappoint fans. And I've never wanted to be an activist musician. But this has put me in the middle of an important and passionate argument about freedom of speech and the most complex political issue on the planet.
0: I leave.
2: Yeah, I'm like, all right.
1: Dude, yeah, let's hear shape of you.
0: I'm giving a minute.
12: I've always been a safe space for everyone, and that matters hugely to me. Honoring my commitment to my fans is also completely central to who I am, and that is why I'm here tonight on my own and continuing my current tour.
0: So he goes on to talk about, you know, how he does see issues with venues dictating content and all that. But none of that is the craziest part. The craziest part is that at the end of the show, he seemingly apologized for having to give the statement in the first place.
1: Huh?
0: Hold on. I think this is the right clip. Hold on.
12: The world is a scary place right now. America is a scary place right now. This gives hope. This gives hope. Thank you so much, Philadelphia. Thank you so much. I hope you all have had fun. The one thing that I would like to apologize for is the first bit of the show where it wasn't about music and I had to talk. And I understand that people have children here and I understand the families didn't buy a ticket to hear that first bit of the show. But that was something I felt like I needed to say. I felt there was a lot of questions that I needed to...
2: Well, he lost his opener. He needed to cover an hour's worth of stuff.
1: He did do some stand-up.
2: Yeah.
0: Very interesting move to do the whole thing, then almost apologize for the fact that you had to do it. I don't know what the hell you're supposed to do in his position, but I guess he did what he had to do.
1: Yeah, he was put in a very difficult position by Macklemore to begin with. I don't know what the right way to handle it going on. I think, like you said, hit the stage, play your songs, stop down three or four songs in and go, hey, isn't it great to be here? You know, we had a long road getting here, very difficult. Yeah. Let's have a night forgetting about politics and enjoying the communal property of live music.
0: Preach. Like that would have been pretty.
1: Yeah, good. But
0: it does. It almost feels like, I mean, his whole tone was, I didn't want to do this. Like, I mean, he simped for the people that quit the tour. Like he almost felt the energy felt as if he sided with them and he was forced to do all of this. So, you know, you asked the question at the beginning, like he had to know, like when he let Macklemore come on the tour, that something was going to happen.
1: Yes.
0: Could he have seen it go like this? Maybe not. But I think he had to have known that it was going to be a firestorm of controversy at the very, very least.
1: Yeah. If he invited Macklemore on, he should have had a conversation with him. Hey, man, I don't mind you saying Free Palestine. How about don't stop down for three solid minutes and show videos and all that? I want a night of fun music. But you knew when you booked him what was going to happen.
0: Yeah, when you book somebody like that, you're essentially doing the same thing as making the statement yourself. Like if you allow the person to go out on the stage, you might as well have just taken up your own causes and spoken yourself rather than having somebody else take the fall and mess up your whole tour on, you know, their behest.
1: Correct.
0: This is going to get interesting. CNN, MS Now, which I guess is MSNBC, and Politico are suing the Trump administration after the president is barring the reporters from the White House over their coverage, branding it fake news. This ban could not be more of a direct assault on the First Amendment, nor a blatant violation of our most fundamental constitutional principles. This coming from lawyers writing on behalf of the outlets in a 27-page complaint that was filed on Monday. The suit lodged in federal court in Washington names Donald Trump, the chief of staff, Susie Wills, and a bunch of other people as a defendant. It asked judge to immediately block the ban in order that the White House hand back the reporters their hard passes, which were confiscated at the gates of the White House on Saturday. The U.S. District Judge Timothy Kelly, who Trump appointed in his first term, is presiding over the case and is on familiar ground. In 2018, he ordered the White House to restore Jim Acosta's credentials after his press pass was pulled following a clash with Trump. Trump had announced on Friday that all three media outlets were barred effective immediately and warned that other fake news media outlets could be next. The lawsuit accuses Trump of barring the outlets for one simple reason. He dislikes the content of their coverage of him and his administration. So you know, it feels bad. It feels bad. I know that the news can suck, but guess what? It all sucks. It all sucks. It's all leaning some sort of way, and it's hard to not just see this as silencing the voices that he doesn't want to be heard. So whether or not the courts back him up, it will be very interesting. But for all the people that said he was going to do something like this, he's doing something like this.
1: Yeah, and all the major networks I saw pulled their press pool. They're not going to have like a press pool interview. ABC, NBC, CBS, I think Fox too. They're not going to send their reporters until all of this is worked out.
0: Through all of those political lines within the press, I think they're all way more on each other's side than you think. Because at the end of the day, if it happens to you now, and then we get a Democrat and you all simped for this, then it's going to be very easy for the next Democratic president to go, well, I don't want Fox News here. I don't want News Nation or OAN or whoever the hell else is out there. And then everybody just gets to pick and choose the message. And at that point, hate to tell you, that is propaganda. That is no longer the news if it is being curated directly by the president. So hopefully this was just a big puff of the chest, and they'll be back, and he'll be able to say that he did it. But
2: that's why Warren Sapp's fighting for us.
0: You're damn right, dude. Who's
1: the hero?
0: Warren Sapp. We're going to bring this circle all the way together. Real quick, I didn't have it necessarily to talk about here. What is your take on Carrot Top? I know you kind of know him and have been around him back in the day. At first, it seemed like the allegations were legit and that he was in trouble. Now, extortion. And a lot of this happened in Winter Park. I get the park, the garden, and the Haven all mixed up. You think they're trying to save face now, or you think this is a bad actor coming for Carrot Top?
1: I unfortunately think that Carrot Top got himself in a bit of a situation with an opportunist who has a video. I think that I hate even saying this because I love Scott. I don't know about the suicide attempt.
0: Oh, really? Oh, you think it's but here would be my only argument, and I know nothing, but my only argument would be, are you not then bringing all of this information to the forefront when ultimately that only thing you didn't want? Like, if he hadn't committed suicide or tried to commit suicide, then none of us would be talking about the allegations. We might have been talking about him a few weeks down the road,
1: right?
0: But nobody would have been talking about him immediately. So it's almost, if that's true, it's like he ripped off the Band-Aid.
1: Well, yeah, and I think he knew that this dude was going to go public no matter what, and this seems like a way to PR-wise get ahead of it. I hate even saying or thinking that because he's a great guy, but like, and the dude, the accuser, was 19 years old. It's not like he was underage. He said he was served alcohol at a bar with Carrot Top and taken advantage of. You knew what you were doing, bro.
0: Well, and the guy who's controlling the video, he pretty much said, give us this money or we're going to put it out in the public domain. So there is an extortion feeling angle. What wrongdoings actually took place is pretty interesting. But I'll be curious to see what happens next.
1: Yeah, it's sad, man. Sad story. He's a great dude. And like, so he likes to meet dudes on Grindr.
0: Who doesn't, brother?
1: Big deal.
0: You know, if everybody got locked up who did that, you know, this station wouldn't exist anymore. Right, Jizz? All right, let's step aside for a moment. When we come back, plenty more joints to fire up. I want to talk about the scariest movie mask that a criminal can wear. Because if a crime is being perpetrated on me and the criminal is wearing this mask, I'm terrified no matter what. We'll do that. And I have a couple clips of the Patrick Clancy interview. He was on 60 Minutes last night, specifically talking about the TikTok army that tried to label him a murderer. We'll do that and a bit more on the back half of John's Joints. Keep it locked to the bone.
13: 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Mix it all together, now we sipping dirty moon.
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0: Descending Show. Making way for Drew Garabo Live coming up in about 20 minutes. I'm hoping Drew will accost Mo about the beer cans all over the studio.
1: What beer cans? I don't see any.
0: Yeah, me neither. I am John Senning. He is Dizzy. That is Drew Garabo. Your next chance at $1,000 comes up at 5 o'clock. I didn't even know if I got to tell you personally or publicly or any of those. Dude, Xander is the man, dude. Just, goddamn, that is just like a, just talking with him for 15 minutes. He just oozes something very, very, what would be the word? I would almost say like uplift. He just has like an uplifting presence. He seems so happy. He seems so good. He was just saying such nice things to me. And the fact he's coming back to visit and going and seeing your mom is just kind of shows that you made a good one, Drew. You created a good living human being.
1: Thanks, man. He's a huge fan of yours personally and professionally. And he was like yesterday when we went to breakfast. He said, Dad, it is so cool seeing John as his own man talking to all these people who are into him as a talk show host. I'm like, that's a really good observation. He's like, you must be so proud of that. I'm like, it's like one dude who I'm so proud of talking about another dude.
2: Yeah, it's two boys.
0: Yeah.
1: Oh,
0: yeah.
1: Man.
0: I was like, brother, brother.
1: I got such a good shot of you. We didn't take one picture together the whole weekend, Xander and
0: oh,
1: I did.
0: Oh.
1: But like, I got a great shot of him talking to you.
0: He also told me I look jacked, which once you start with that, it's going to be uphill from
2: there.
0: I said, you don't even know, dude. I'm on my way down right now. I'm off the rails. You should have seen me 5 weeks ago. That's been a much better representation of things.
1: Yeah, thank you, though. He's my pride and joy. And
0: He went back today?
1: Yesterday, yeah.
0: Oh, damn, that's a quick trip, too.
1: Yeah, it is. But he's back at work today, and I think his mom's going to see him next month, and I'm going to plan a visit in December, just a quick and back. So as long as there's like a visit to look forward to, I think we'll both be good. But I know his girlfriend misses him a lot, and so do we.
0: Yeah.
1: Good kid.
0: You did good, Drew.
1: Thanks,
0: you did good.
1: What a kid.
0: Deputies with the Citrus County Sheriff's Office are searching for a masked man following an armed robbery in Inverness. 6 p.m. on Sunday, they say they responded to Citrus Liquors located on 41 South. According to the deputies, the suspect involved in the armed robbery left on foot. He is described as an individual, a white male in his 30s. He was wearing a black hoodie, black jogger pants, black shoes, white soles, a crossbody bag, and a Michael Myers mask, the villain from the...
2: That's the scariest one, William Shatner mask?
0: Put Freddy, Jason, Michael Myers against each other. Something about the nothingness of the Michael Myers mask makes it creepier to me.
1: Yeah.
0: And also, when I was little, the same hayride where I used to work the sausage stand, dude, they had a Michael Myers portion of the hayride where it would be like all dark. And then the Michael Myers music hits. It's all dark. There's fog everywhere. And then as soon as you drive by it, this big casket's like standing up and down and it opens up. And then Michael Myers just steps out of it and like slowly follows the hayride behind it for like another 50 feet. And when I was young, that used to just freak the hell out of me. So I would he scares me.
1: Oh yeah.
0: And it's also, there's not much to it. Like if a guy had a Freddy mask on, too aggressive, too over the top. This, just the nothingness and the blandness of the Michael Myers mask is scary.
2: I was expecting the Texas Leatherface. That's
1: Leatherface is scary.
2: That's the scariest one.
0: That actually is pretty serious.
1: The Halloween Horror Nights, Halloween H2O house a couple years ago, they had like a million Michael Myerses coming at you.
0: And it's
1: like,
0: the music too. I think the...
1: Tubular Bells.
0: Oh, is that what it's called?
1: I think... Oh, no, that's The Exorcist. Sorry. Michael Myers is...
0: I think you're...
2: Piano, right?
0: I'm trying to figure out if I want to put my Halloween decorations up yet.
1: Yes, you do.
0: Well, the thing is, we're going out of town.
1: No, you don't.
0: The 10th. So I don't know. I don't want to take it all down. Oh, yeah, here it is right here.
2: What do you mean, take it all down?
0: Well, like, I got big animatronics.
2: Oh, okay. Yeah, I see what you're saying.
0: Oh, yeah, this is creepy. This would be good porno music, too. It's got a good thrust count. Thrown mayonnaise. That's what's at the center of the next story. And it's not even really mayonnaise. It is veganaise. A Florida woman accused of throwing a glass mayo bottle at a driver in a suspected road rage incident that hit her in the face. A 57-year-old woman was arrested after Lee County deputies said she hurled a glass bottle of Veganaise mayonnaise at another driver. The glass bottle hit the victim directly in the face, causing a cut under her eye. Before the suspect urged her driver to speed away, deputies tracked the woman down in a plaza and booked her on a felony charge. As somebody who's been assaulted with a jar of food before, it is problematic. But they have the audio of the police accosting this woman, and it's pretty damn.
3: You guys with a road rage. Glass jar of mayonnaise, but I don't know what's Venice.
4: Yeah.
3: What is it?
4: Oh, it was veg and eggs.
3: What is that?
4: It's a veg and version of mayonnaise. So that's why I threw that mayonnaise at her.
0: She doesn't look like the type that would be enraged enough to throw a Veganaise jar at somebody's face, but dude, you take Veganaise over Miracle Whip?
1: Yes. Anything over Miracle Whip.
0: Dude, somebody brought up Miracle Whip recently. I think it might have been Mo. Last couple Wednesdays ago, he brought up Miracle Whip. You do Miracle Whip?
2: I don't think so.
0: He brought it up that day, and I've been thinking about it ever since.
1: Get it out of your head.
0: My grandma used to make sandwiches with Miracle Whip when I was probably 5, 6, 7 years old. Probably the last time that I've had it. And I just wonder what my palate would think of it now.
1: Probably the same thing. It's so gross.
0: Dude, what if we did the Miracle Whip? That's what it's called?
1: Yeah.
0: Like the Miracle Whip madness on Friday. And we just put Miracle Whip on a bunch of different stuff and sampled it on Friday.
1: Okay.
0: To see how gross or not gross it would be.
1: That sounds fun. Some dude threw a jar of mayonnaise at me one time and hit me in the head. And I was like, what the hell, man?
0: Oh. That's good.
1: Yeah. That's good.
0: Pay this man, Hellman's.
1: Thanks.
0: Pay it, would you?
2: That's what I use.
1: That's the only mayonnaise to me, Hellman's. Anything else is...
0: I'm a Duke's guy.
1: Yeah, Dukes is fair.
0: I'm a Dukes guy.
1: That's a Southern thing.
0: There's also another one out there that I've tried before.
2: Never had Dukes.
0: Blue Plate. Blue Plate is another one that I think might even be more Southern than Dukes. But Hellman's is good. As long as it ain't bad, it's good.
1: Yeah.
0: That's what I always say.
1: Remember the different flavors that they had with Hellman's for a while? They had like squeeze bottles with like a wasabi mayo and a chipotle mayo.
0: They do have a bunch of damn mayos.
1: Yeah.
0: And now they make it with avocado oil and olive oil. Yeah. And
1: too many mayos these days.
0: Preach. And before we go, I wanted to share this clip. Patrick Clancy, the husband of Lindsay Clancy, you know, the murder lady who killed her kids. He did his first interview last night with 60 Minutes. There's a bunch to dig into, but this was the portion about the TikTokers and, you know, the group of women that Drew, you've been outspoken about that seemingly think they know better than everybody else.
5: An online swarm of sleuths and influencers has been dissecting every detail of the case, developing theories that portray him as uncaring, unfaithful, and even the murderer of his children.
6: How do you respond to people who have that idea about you?
7: It's deeply harmful to the legacy of my children. It is a huge distraction from what really matters here, which is perinatal mental health. And it's done real harm to real people, myself included, but also others.
6: How does it affect you directly, the stuff that's out there online?
7: It's painful to see, and it makes it difficult to be in public. And it's possible that some of those people, after seeing lie after lie after lie, they start to believe it, and that's what we're left.
0: Killer vibes.
1: I got a name for the group of women that I just thought of. The women who like are murder mystery detectives of their own.
0: Yeah.
1: Agatha Christie's.
0: That's pretty good.
1: Hags.
0: Kind of a deep cut, but I think it's still pretty
1: Thank
0: good.
1: You. Thank
0: somebody,
1: you.
0: Somebody major came out and gave a state. Oh, it was Gabby Petito. It was Gabby Petito's
1: What's
0: mom.
1: She say?
0: She came out and had this whole thing about pretty much what you're speaking of, the internet sleuths and the women that are addicted to true crime and how they're doing more harm than good, you know, even though they do a little bit of good every now and again, that just overall, they just feel like they know too much because you're on TikTok and you've listened to some true crime podcasts. There's a whole generation of people, mostly women, who just feel like they know better than the lawyers, the police, and the everybody in between.
1: Well, at least the Free Britney movement got it right.
0: That is true. Hashtag unfree, unfree Britney, unfree. Lock her up. It's the least we can do. All right, I'm all burnt up. Do not go anywhere. Drew Garabo Live is coming up next. Thank you very much, Diz.
2: Thank you.
0: Thank you, Drew Garabo.
1: Thank you, John Senning.
0: We'll be back live tomorrow at 1 p.m. I do, if I may, real quick.
1: May I? Please.
0: I have something, and okay. I want to make sure I get it right.
2: Can I take one of Mo's beers while...
0: Yes, please. Cool. If there's any left in the bottom there, feel free to have some. Stand by. I was supposed to do this at the beginning, and I forgot.
1: Today's show is brought to you by NAMBLA.
0: 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And we've got a few more driver passes that we're going to give away with Just Call Mo later in the week. If you want to go do so, go do so. But before we get all the way out of here, you know we love telling you about our buddy, Jeff Borum.
1: Jeff Borum's the guy who's got a qualified buyer for your home, and you haven't even thought about listing it yet. How? It's easy. He's Jeff Borum.
0: You know, a lot of people out there, they think, man, I live in the Tampa Bay area. My house is cool. Maybe I got a pool. People like it. I'll just throw a sign up in my front yard and someone's going to give me a bunch of money for my home. Those days are long gone in Tampa. You need the little bit of help. The idea of putting it on Craigslist or Facebook Marketplace just doesn't cut it. 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No matter what has brought you to the world of real estate, you've got to go with Team Borum, powered by eXp Realty.
1: Jeff Borum will give you options. He will buy your home. 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
0: Goodbye.
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25: No, we had some headset issues for quite a while, in and out, which is not an excuse, but when they're testing them on the sidelines and they work perfectly fine, and you get out to in between the hashes and it's not working, it's unfortunate, but it wasn't the whole time, just kind of first drive for sure, and then sporadically throughout the rest of the game. But yeah, we need to get in and out of the huddle quicker.

0: then you give an excuse. I don't think you can say it's not an excuse. That was from week one. Now, if you're ready for the no excuses for week two, you won't have to wait long.
1: It's no excuse, but I kind of had a little bit of a sweaty ball. And at that point, if I can't put the ball in a perfect position on the sideline, because the throw is there. You know, the guy's got depth, but he's not all the way to the sideline. I've made that throw in practice. He's had a ton of times. So at that point, just check it down, be smart. Just sucks. Okay. It's not an excuse, but just sucks. It's no excuse, but just sucks. It's not an excuse, but it's no excuse, but it's not an excuse, but it's no excuse, but just sucks.
0: That it does. Good afternoon. Welcome to Drew Garabo Live. He's Maurice.
2: Hey, hey, hey.
0: My name is Drew Garabo, and we are here to do our best to entertain and inform you for the rest of the afternoon and early evening. Thanks a lot for being here. Really appreciate it. Jump on in the YouTube chat. There are a bunch of quality people in there already, I assume. I haven't checked yet, but I assume there are a bunch of quality people in there already. Just go to YouTube, look up 102.5 The Bone, check out Drew Garabo's show. And indeed, you got Bevy Birchwood, Andy Mammoth, I think is new, Mark Hamilton, Jim Rat Steph back after a hiatus, Corey Puckett, 863 Victor, and a bunch more. Baker Mayfield, you owe the Tampa Bay area not just an apology, but from the way I see it, you owe the Tampa Bay area about $3 million because you are stealing money. Is Baker Mayfield the only reason your Tampa Bay Buccaneers are 0-2? Oh, good God, no. No, that list is lengthy and girthy.
2: Girthy.
0: But when you publicly make a spectacle that you feel disrespected by the 2-year offer that the Buccaneers extended to you before the season started, you thought you were worth another year. You thought you were worth franchise quarterback money. So instead of handling it quietly like a professional, you made a public spectacle of it. You look like a whiny little baby. When you do something like that, there is a heavy burden on your shoulders to live up to the contract that you demanded. Now, the Glazers and Jason Light are morons for extending you. I will just say it. They are morons for extending you when they did not have to. They took a huge risk. And I like Baker Mayfield as a dude. I like him.

0: a game you had circled on your calendar, Baker. You said it yourself to the press. You circled that on your calendar because the Browns, they decided not to give you the offer that the Bucks gave you. Looks pretty smart right now, right? You single-handedly revitalized the Cleveland Browns and Deshaun Watson's career.
1: Yeah.
0: Now, you can say the Todd Bowles' horrendous defense allowed Deshaun Watson, who was on the verge of losing his starting job, to Shedeur Sanders, who's also terrible. And you hear Baker Mayfield saying everything but what he should be saying. Baker Mayfield should have faced the press after that awful lightning delay, which I get it. You want to make sure nobody gets struck by a lightning bolt at a friggin' football game and dies. Should have taken the podium and said, I have to apologize to everyone. I have to apologize to the Tampa Bay Buccaneers, my team. I have to apologize to the Tampa Bay community because I demanded more money publicly. They gave it to me. And so far, at 0-2, I haven't played like a franchise quarterback. Is it his fault that Ted Hurst dropped a wet ball? No. Is it his fault that he decided to run on third down late in the game after the delay? Yeah, that's his fault. Is it his fault that he was overthrowing receivers like Cuba wished they could have overthrown Castro? Yeah, that's his fault. Was the final play of the game on fourth down a pass to an open Emeka Egbuka, who had at least a step, if not two, on his defender? Is the overthrow on Baker? Yeah, that is 1,000% on Baker. Had him. Sweaty ball. Get out of here, dude. What an embarrassment. What an embarrassing day to be a Tampa Bay Buccaneers fans, if you are one. 800-771-1025. What radio show told you that the Cleveland Browns were going to win? Yes, you there in the back.
2: Mr. Cotter.
0: Yes, Mr. Horshack.
2: I believe it was the Drew Garabo show, sir.
0: Yes, that's correct. We told you what was going to happen. I asked you last week if you had any confidence in a Todd Bowles-coached team that they would beat the Browns, and they did not. You shouldn't have any confidence. The Buccaneers keeping Todd Bowles at the end of last season is one of the reasons why they are where they are right now. The Buccaneers letting Liam Cohen walk to Jacksonville is one of the reasons they are where they are right now. And yes, the Buccaneers going all in and paying Baker Mayfield $3 million to lose that game yesterday, that is a reason why you are where you are right now. Stinks. Good news? The Bucs will win against the Minnesota Vikings at home on Sunday, and you'll be 1-2. Season's not done yet. No Buccaneers team has ever made the playoffs after losing the first two games. There's a first for everything. I truly believe that the Tampa Bay Buccaneers will right the ship and beat the Vikings here in Tampa Bay on Sunday and start to rewrite the narrative. But right now, that narrative sucks. You've got a defiant, mopey quarterback who knows that he has not played up to the level of that contract so far, yet is unwilling to say so. You've got a clueless coach when asked what the fans should think about this team being 0-2. He said,
3: Nobody's going to come save us.
0: Oh, thanks, Coach Bowles. I feel a lot better about things right now.
3: And nobody's going to come save us.
0: Alex Anzalone, great pickup. Jason Light's got to feel awesome about that one. Reuben Bain, much ballyhooed draft pick by the Buccaneers. Looks great so far. Offensive line, kicking ass.
1: Whatever, everybody's finding their footing, Drew.
0: Okay. You had all offseason to find your footing.
1: Oh, yeah, that's true.
0: 800-771-1025. Hello there, Drew Grubb Alive. How may we help you? Off and running. Hello there. It's Drew Garabo Live. How may I help you? And I'll give you one more try. You're calling from the 941.

0: It's possible you have us muted. Hello. And goodbye. Hi there, Drew Grabo Live. How can I help you today?
1: Hey, congratulations on the 2-year contract extension, Drew.
0: Huh? Hello, Drew Grabo Live. How can I help you? I don't get it.
2: Hey, Drew, it's Ray.
0: Hey, Ray.
2: Are you trolling? Do you seriously believe that the Minnesota Vikings are going to lose to the Buccaneers next
0: year? I do. I absolutely 1,000% do. I am not trolling at all.
2: Talk me through it.
0: Okay, sure. The three-word film with Al Pacino, Any Given Sunday. The Vikings did not look great against the Bears yesterday, albeit in horrible weather. The Vikings have a quarterback issue. I think the Bucs are looking for that game where they can turn things around. And I 1,000% believe that they will beat the Minnesota Vikings here at home on Sunday. Not trolling at all. I fully believe it.
2: Okay, so your first 2 points, yes, they didn't look so great against Chicago. But again, I think that was both sides looked awful because of the weather.
0: Correct.
2: Two, Carson Wentz, not only an experienced starting quarterback, also looked pretty good during game one when he replaced Kyle Murray.
0: Sure, he looked okay.
2: He picked up the ball and ran with it.
0: Yeah, yeah.
2: So he's performing at a much higher level than the Buccaneers are.
0: They are.
2: I think they've got a solid running game and a solid pass rush that's going to give the Buccaneers a run for their money.
0: No question. I'm not saying it's going to be an easy game by any stretch of the imagination. I just believe that the Tampa Bay Buccaneers will beat the Minnesota Vikings this Sunday. That's the way this Bucs team has been, at least emotionally for me so far. When you think that they're going to win, they lose. And when you think they're going to lose, they win. There's no reason for me to have faith that the Buccaneers are going to beat the Vikings on Sunday, which is exactly why I think the Buccaneers are going to beat the Vikings on Sunday.
2: All right, I'll buy that for a dollar.
0: Yeah, man, thank you. Appreciate the RoboCop reference, too.
3: They say deaths come in threes, Drubert. I got to be honest with you. If you're looking for my money, you know where it'll be.
0: On Minnesota?
3: You better goddamn right believe it.
0: 800-771-1025. Hey there, Drew Grabo Live. How can we help you today?
4: Hey, Drew. You know, this is what life's about. I see this all the time. I see people in the workplace work their ass off and get promoted and promoted and get this big job. As soon as they get this big promotion, this big fat paycheck, they just start chilling and relaxing. I mean, it's just human nature. I mean, Baker for the last 2 years had played incredibly, and he got himself to a point where, hey, maybe we deserve to pay him, right? And he gets the money now. I ain't saying he's giving up or doing, but he's more relaxed now.
0: Sure.
4: I don't have to work as hard, maybe, in my mind, you know? Psychologically, he says, oh, I got this money, my family's set for life. Now I just got to make sure I don't get hurt. You know, I just got to play and make sure I don't get hurt. And I'll play good, at best of my ability, but I'm not going to, you know, I didn't even see him in the last two games take off running that much and dive into people, you know?
0: Well, I'll push back gently on part of that. I think Baker on the field will still give you everything he's got. I just think subconsciously, Baker Mayfield is a guy who needs a chip on his shoulder. And maybe like everyone doubting him now will restore that chip to his shoulder. But you knock that chip off his shoulder by paying him 50 some odd million dollars a year. He's the front runner now. He got pizzayed like he's never been pizzayed before. Highest paid Buccaneer in franchise history. He needs to believe that the world is against him. He needs to believe that he's got something to prove. Well, now he does. Now he knows that the national media killing him. The local media, myself included, killing him. That's what he needs to be like, okay, I still got that fire. I need to prove these doubters and haters wrong. But through the first two games, undoubtedly, there's been that lack of, I got to prove myself to these people. And there should have been. When you sign a contract to the tune of a gazillion dollars like Baker did, that first game you should go, now I'm going to come out and prove to them why I'm worth that money. And maybe that's why he, instead of taking a slide on that end zone run against Cincinnati, maybe that's why he tried to extend the run and then, oops, coughed up the ball into the end zone. I don't understand the overthrows yesterday. Bad ones, too.
3: Oh, the ball was wet, Drew.
0: I mean, this is before the ball was wet.
3: Oh.
0: This is when the ball was still way dry and hot.
3: Well, then that's quite vexing, then, as you said.
0: And God bless all you people who sat in the heat, The brutal heat. I was looking at it on TV going, how is anyone sitting in the 300 level? You sat through that. You sat through a two-hour delay to watch the team lose to the Cleveland Browns. That's got to be a low point in Buccaneers history.
3: What's your time threshold if you're at the game and it goes into delay?
0: The minute they evacuate.
3: Really?
0: Oh,
3: You're just done? They say it's going to be a delay and you're out?
0: As soon as it says inclement weather warning, I'm like, all right, well, that's, I guess, we're going to catch this one on the radio.
3: I ain't a true fan.
0: Oh, yeah, dude. No way, man. What? You see the evacuation, the people sitting in the tunnels? Get out of here. Hello, Drew Grubb Alive.
5: Hi, I was at the game yesterday.
0: No,
5: it's okay. And you were 100% right. As soon as that weather warning came, me and my family left. We dipped out.
0: Good call.
5: So, it was worth not seeing the end of the game. Just to kind of dogpile on there, if it helps him play better, I absolutely hate Baker. I think he's the worst quarterback in franchise history, and I hope he's can prove me wrong next week.
0: I like that intentional light of fire under Baker's bum mentality is exactly what he needs right now. Good call, buddy.
5: All right, thanks.
0: Thank you. And by the way, I don't want to I know the lady was not equipped to do her job, but Channel 10, I don't know if you were watching the game,
3: but
0: they went to the weather delay. They were running the Jags game for a little bit, and then they were doing some studio stuff, but then they went to the local affiliate, and they had the meteorologist who was doing a fine job explaining the lightning strikes and why they couldn't continue the game and blah, blah, blah, and some lady was with him, and God bless her soul, she was just not prepared for 2 hours of live fill-in commentary. It's not for everyone.
3: No.
0: And it definitely wasn't for her. I felt so bad for this lady. She was in over her head. They should have just put the meteorologist on because he was doing a fine job. But, hello, Drew Grubb Alive.
6: Hey, Drew, how you doing? This is Kenny.
0: Hey, what up, Kenny? Doing well, man. Thank you, bud.
6: I hope you gentlemen are fantastic. I 100% agree with you, Drew. The only thing I say is that it's a little early in the show for it, or not the show, but it's definitely the season. I think they'll right the ship just like you're saying, man. But it was cool hearing Deckerhoff back on the radio, talking, for that time. And,
0: I didn't know he was on the radio. Becker, they put Deckerhoff on the radio yesterday? That's cool.
6: Yeah, he was on during the break.
0: Oh, cool.
6: And talked for probably about 45 minutes or so.
0: That's cool.
6: With everybody else.
0: If that's a highlight of Buccaneer football Sunday, that's pretty damn sad. But thank you. Hello, Drew Grubb Alive. Hold on 1 second, please, sir. Oops. We're expecting Robert Irvine at 4:20, but the hotline keeps ringing and then going dead. So I don't know if there's something wrong.
3: Uh-oh.
0: Oh, here we go. Joining us right now on the phone is celebrity chef, entrepreneur, and most importantly, longtime supporter of our military. His website, chefirvine.com. 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He is a benevolent human being, a passionate human being, and welcoming to the show right now, Mr. Chef, Robert Irvine. Mr. Chef, what's up,
7: Drew,
0: Mr. Chef?
7: Drew, am I Mr. Chef now? Am I Chef? Or am I Mr.? What am I?
0: Mr. Chef, I kind of like. What's up, man? It's good to speak with you again.
7: How are you?
0: I'm really good. Wednesday, September 23rd to Saturday, September 26th, you'll be at the beautiful JW Marriott Tampa Water Street and the Tampa Marriott Water Street in downtown Tampa. So confusing that there are both beautiful Marriott properties within like 10th of a mile of each other. Go to militaryinfluencer.com for this awesome event. Tom Arnold, Jill Wagner, Steve O, and our very good friend, Mr. Chef Robert Irvine. So what's new and exciting, brother?
7: Wow. The food modernization that we're into right now of the joint force, which has been my 23-year journey, actually came to fruition with change of legislation last December. So busy opening new dining facilities for our men and women that wear the Club Med Nation. Feeding healthy, nutritious, real food to our kids is another program I'm dealing with the DWEA Department of War Schools right now. And in fact, next week, we open a brand new dining facility at Fort Bragg. And we're working on the school system right now. So there's a lot going on.
0: You're really making an impact on this great world of ours. And you're also doing something, a nationwide tour with two phenomenal music artists, Gavin DeGraw and OAR. That's a pretty sweet tour right there, Chef.
7: Yeah, 41 stops. I'm not at everyone, thank goodness. I wish I could be, but we'll be in Ocean City, Maryland on Thursday, Friday, Saturday, Sunday next week before we open Fort Bragg on Tuesday at Ocean's Calling. So there's a lot going on. And Gavin DeGraw, as you know, is a huge supporter of our military, an amazing musician. And OAR, I can't say enough about OAR. I was at Cleveland on 9/11. They did a concert for first responders, and it was absolutely amazing. Just, and Gavin together. I get to see him again next week in Ocean's Calling. So, yeah, we're busy, but fun busy.
0: Yeah, devil makes work for idle hands, they say, Chef. Will you be at the local shows Thursday, November 12th at the BakeCare Sound, and then the next night at the Hard Rock Live in Hollywood, Florida?
7: Yes, I will. That's an accumulation of the tour, actually.
0: Oh, good.
7: So I will be at both of them, yes.
0: Good to hear.
7: And it's been a crazy year. You know, the food modernization and what we're actually doing with the families and the schools and the SNAP benefits and all these things that are holistically taking care of people, you know, specifically our military, and then the SNAP on the other side of the fence with everybody in the world, or everybody in America, I should say, not the world, but America is my world. So, we're just having fun trying to help people.
0: Yeah. It's great that those are your last two words, help people, because that's what I was so moved by when you were on television and now, is that you seem to have such a sincere and thorough desire to make lives better for the people in this great big world of ours. What do you attribute that to, Chef Irvine?
7: I think a poor upbringing, I think a loving upbringing, by the way, but a poor one. Understanding people's needs, wants, fantasies, and I don't mean anything other than food and life when I say fantasies. You know, we all want something better for somebody. When you grow up with nothing and you have a platform to become something, or you do become something, then it's our responsibility to make sure that everybody shares in our wealth. What do I mean by that? Whether it's food, whether clothing, whatever it is to that specific person, I believe it's our job, or anybody's job, radio, TV, newspapers, you know, instead of all this divisiveness, how do we just, you know, you can have a different opinion, but how do we help each other? And our foundation has been doing that since 2014, and it's just getting bigger and bigger and better and doing more things. And I think, you know, TV helped that platform. Obviously, we're helping restaurants. Now we're helping Fortune 500, Fortune 100 companies get to where they need to be and taking care of their people at the same time. You know, most people don't think about, the frontline employees until it's too late. Well, I'm going in there and saying, no, we take care of these people first because they're the people making your money.
0: Yeah.
7: So again, it's something that I've been doing with the military for 23 plus years, regardless of who's the president of the United States or who's the secretary of defense or who's the, you know, whatever.
0: Yeah.
7: I'm apolitical. I want to make sure that we do it for the men and women and our first responders, men and women that wear the cloth of our nation, our first responders, that when you call 911, they jump in and they do their job. And I think they are forgotten about in America, just like the military was forgotten about after Afghanistan, Iraq.
0: Hell yeah. Love
7: and
0: it.
7: And
0: love
7: World War II, and obviously all the others.
0: Love to hear it. Militaryinfluencer.com. There are tickets available on the MIC website. You can see our very good friend, Chef Robert Irvine, as well as Jill Wagner, Steve O, Ben Crump, and a whole bunch more types. And then don't forget Thursday, November 12th at the beautiful Bay Care Sound, OAR, Gavin DeGraw, and Robert Irvine. Will you be favoring us with a musical number that night? Take the stage with a kazoo and a banjo?
7: Listen, you know this. There are two things I do not do. Sing. I'm playing instruments. Everything else, I'll go. I'll dance because I can dance, but I stand there in the crowd drinking a beer, same as anybody else, and just enjoy the showmanship and the music of these great artists. And I got to tell you, so Mark Roberge is on my foundation, the Robert Irvine Foundation board. That's why we get so many great entertainers on our shows because of Mark and his team and. Yeah, I'll be dancing and down in a few.
0: Well, I always love catching up with you, my man. Thank you very much for the time. Good luck on the upcoming events. And anytime we can be of assistance, Chef Irvine, please let me know, all right?
7: I appreciate you, man. Thanks, and keep doing great stuff.
0: Will do. Thank you very much. Ooh, great stuff. Yeah. Oh, I forgot to ask him my question.
3: What was ask me?
0: Well, I'll ask you next, but it's a restaurant situation.
3: Oh, okay.
0: That happened this past weekend. The weirdest thing, it does happen with servers, and we're going to decide whether it's cool or not cool next.
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0: long time for my son serenading his lovely lady friend with Luke Combs' Beautiful Crazy on my bingo card for this past weekend, but I'm damn sure glad it happened. Working backwards, we went to La La in St. Pete. Got a private room and did 2 hours worth of karaoke. And the first song my son chose was Luke Combs, Beautiful Crazy. Sang it right to his lovely lady. I don't know if she wants her name mentioned on the radio, so I'm not gonna. It was a great visit. You know, we were all just so damn happy to see him. You know, we're all pulling for him out in the Pacific Northwest, but everyone from my mom, my dad, Sarah, Xander's girlfriend, we all missed the hell out of him. So when he's here, it's super special. And he showed up to the, well, he didn't show up, I drove him to the Stella Artois shuffleboard event. And I had responsibilities there. I had to actually sell beer for the Bay It Forward charity. Thanks to everybody who purchased some and tipped us. So I, you know, I didn't want the kids to have to stick around. So I'm like, yeah, you know, there's a bar nearby. Go ahead. And then I figured we'd be hungry afterwards. The event was over at 10. So I made a reservation at a very fashionable and in-demand restaurant in downtown St. Pete. Called Olivia. There's one in Tampa, one in St. Pete. And lo and behold, on a Saturday night, we were able to get a 10 o'clock reservation, which was pretty sweet. They have a viral tableside chicken parm. They put the chicken down on the plate. They bring over a skillet with the vodka parm sauce and the cheese, and they kind of just like pour it over the chicken right at your table. It's pretty cool. I like tableside stuff, whether it's Roca's tableside mozzarella cart or tableside guac or whatever. I enjoy that. It's nice.
1: What's the tableside Columbia drink?
0: They do sangria tableside. Yes. And I think they do that 1905 salad tableside as well.
1: You're correct,
0: sir. I dig that a lot.
1: Yes.
0: So, and there's a bigger question here about servers telling you that they don't care for something on the menu at a restaurant. If you ask the server, hey, how's the halibut? I still don't know that it's the right move for them to say, I don't care for it. If I'm a restaurant owner or GM and you're a server and you say that to a table, even if they ask you, you're gone. Like, I don't need you to be honest. Everything on a restaurant's menu should be great. And if you're the server who is the ambassador between owner and table, I don't want you denigrating anything on my menu. That's not what you're there for. You're there to create a great experience for the guest and to represent my restaurant. But this is a different situation because we didn't ask. This was one of the most insane things that's ever happened to me at a restaurant. And it's so unfortunate that it had to happen to my son's lovely girlfriend. So they had a pretty big lunch. All she wanted was mac and cheese. And they had a side of mac and cheese on the menu. So we're all ordering. And Sarah got the tableside chicken parm. And Xander's young lady friend. Incredibly nice young lady. What up? Big fan. She ordered the mac and cheese, and the server goes, and I'm going to give it to you verbatim. No exaggeration, no hyperbole, no nothing. She said, I'll have the mac and cheese. And he goes, have you been here before? And she said, no, because he had already asked, like, but when he greeted the table, are anyone been here before? And we said, no. So when she said, I'll have the mac and cheese, he goes, have you been here before? In that tone. And she said, no. And he said, well, I don't care for our mac and cheese. Who cares what you care for, dude? Are you serving it on the menu? Okay, then. She has already ordered it. Your job is to make her feel good about it. if you have an issue with the quality of the mac and cheese that is on your menu, then you should take it up with the chef. Hey, chef, I don't particularly care for the cheese blend and the mac and cheese. I don't particularly care for the rigatoni noodles and the mac and cheese. Could we look at a fusilli pasta? That is a conversation that takes place behind the scenes between you and the chef. What you do by questioning someone's order, nay, interjecting your personal taste for someone's order that they have already ordered, is you're creating a very awkward moment at that table, almost shaming her for ordering the mac and cheese. I don't know what the hell this dude was thinking. I have no clue why that guy felt the need to do that. And then he said, well, do you want it anyway? And she said, yeah, I want it anyway. I don't even know you, dude. Like, everyone's mac and cheese tastes are different, I assume.
1: Absolutely.
0: Like, there are different kinds of mac and cheese. There's Shells and Velveeta, and there's upper echelon Council Oak lobster mac and cheese. Yeah. All different kinds. It's hard to screw up a blend of cheese and pasta. And if you don't think it should be on your menu, again, that's a conversation that should happen between you and the chef. So I want to know, bigger picture wise, is it cool or not cool for a server to tell you something on the menu isn't to their liking? 800-771-1025. Now, I've been at restaurants where I say, hey, I'm kind of trying to decide between the swordfish and the grouper. Oh, well, here's why I like the grouper, because it comes with this corn spoon bread, blah, blah, blah. Or here's why I like the swordfish, blah, blah, blah. I'm going to tell you my conspiracy theory, and I don't think I'm that far off. This restaurant happens to have an automatic service charge of 15% for every table. You automatically pay 15% server charge, and it says anything you want to tip on top of that is up to your discretion. So this dude, my conspiracy theory, is that he saw the price of the mac and cheese at $10 for a side and wanted to steer her to a pasta dish that cost twice that, because that would be a bigger gratuity for said server.
1: Possibly.
0: That's the only reason I can think of that you would shame someone for ordering macaroni and cheese. Hello there. Drew Grab Alive. How may I help you?
2: Service charge of 15%.
0: Hey, that's me. Hello?
2: Automatically pay 15%.
0: Still me. Can't figure out how to talk on a phone.
1: Not yet.
0: I don't know if we need to talk to you if you can't figure out how to call in a radio show.
1: I don't think at a new place, and I'm ordering wings, I've never not asked how the wings are. Because I want to know if they're anemic. I want to know if they're overdone. I want to know if they're fried. And I want a legitimate answer on that, because wings are expensive. And there's just nothing like a slice of pizza.
0: Sure.
1: If it's marginal, it's still good.
0: Right.
1: If a wing is marginal, you sit there and by the third one in, you're just hating yourself for ordering wings, and you go, I should have got a cheeseburger.
0: Correct.
1: So that's the only thing that I'm religious about inquiring, and I want an honest feedback.
0: Sure. If you ask,
1: yeah,
0: I don't have that much of a problem with the server being honest. Now, if I'm a restaurant owner and a table asks how something is, and you say anything other than great, we're gonna have a problem.
1: Oh yeah, that's
0: because
1: right.
0: I don't know if you know this or not. Restaurants don't just willy nilly put stuff on the menu and go, it's probably good. Let's just serve it up. Here is what every server should say when someone orders something: excellent choice. You want the diner to feel good about what they have ordered. It is part of the service experience. I am not paying you $3.31 an hour, or however much they pay people to wait tables these days. Back in my day, it was $2.31. I'm not paying you so that you can pass judgment on a menu that the chef created, that a marketing team put together, and that we decided everything on this menu is worth serving two people. What a weird moment. And I didn't say anything directly to him, but I'll say this. Every damn time he was anywhere near the table, man, this mac and cheese is delicious. Oh, I'm so glad you got that.
1: Which begs the question, was it good mac and cheese?
0: It was fine.
1: Okay.
0: It was fine. There were rigatoni noodles. It was like a Fontina blend or something. Right. Okay. It was a good mac and cheese. I would say it was like the best mac and cheese I've ever had, but it certainly wasn't inadequate enough to the point where the server could go,
1: causing you a week.
0: Who, have you been here? No, we told you we have it. Hello, Drew Global Live. How may I help you?
3: Hey,
0: Hi.
3: My name's Batcha. I'm on a GLP-1, so I order off the kids menu.
0: Sure.
3: And I think your theory is right, because people get mad when I order the mac and cheese or like the kids fingers. And not a restaurant, but we were at Home Depot and we were going to order all new cabinets. And no one asked them the ingredients on these cabinets. And the kid goes, well, you know, they're particle board, right? And I knew as soon as he said that, my husband didn't want them. Oh. And I was furious. I was like, we're ready to order $2,000 in cabinets. Oh. And because he wanted me to upgrade to the higher cabinet.
0: Oh, yeah. And that's how they get you.
3: It is. And so,
0: Thank you. Different scenario, similar theme. Right. Hello, Drew Grob Alive. How can I help you today?
4: Hey guys, have you considered that I used to do this when, granted it was fast food in the 90s, but we had a chili cheese dog on the menu.
0: Ew.
4: And the chili never got changed out. So anytime someone, I could not understand, but I would be like, you don't really want that. So it could be.
0: I'm not paying you to say you don't really want that. If it's unacceptable to be served to a diner, then it should not be on the menu or as a special. I need to have a shift meeting with all my servers and go, hey, it's come to my attention that a couple of you are getting a little fast and loose with the recommendations and the, you know, look, if you surrender to the knowledge of the server and go, hey, I've never been here before, what's good? They're going to tell you the things that they like personally. Their taste is not going to be what is your taste.
1: Yeah.
0: Mac and cheese is such a universally accepted item that unless your mac and cheese is like, I can't even think of a mac and cheese so bad that a server would go, you know, just letting you know, I don't really care for our mac and cheese. Okay, just letting you know, I don't care what you care for. I'm not eating with you. You're not eating my food. I ordered the mac and cheese because I want the mac and cheese. Now, the chicken parm was delicious. The food was awesome. The service, because of that, and a little bit, I mean, they were busy, but, you know, dude wasn't the most attentive dude in the world. But, you know, that was just such a weird moment. And I'm like, man, I got to talk about this on Monday to see if other people want the server to be honest about what they like and what they don't like. Now, again, if you ask the server, hey, what do you like?
1: Right.
0: That gives them the freedom to go, well, you know, I'm a vegetarian, so I blah, blah, right? You know, they don't have to be a robot, but no server should ever unsolicitedly say to someone, you made a bad choice. Have you ever been here? Our mac and cheese is not great. Well, guess what? If it's not great, don't offer it. Hello, Drew Grob Alive.
5: Ew, what up?
0: Hey.
5: How bad do you want to hit the dump button on that guy when he said that?
0: In real life?
5: Oh, yeah.
0: There's no dump button in real life, sir.
5: The joke, dude.
0: It's not a good one. Jokes are funny.
1: Yeah, I too would have to argue with your praise.
0: Our definitions of jokes are vastly different.
5: You do every single day at work. I don't see how you don't see a reference.
0: Yes, I do it at work where there is a dump button that can take out the previous 5 seconds of airtime. There isn't one in real life. There's nothing funny about it. I mean, you tried. You made an effort on a Monday, which I commend the effort.
1: I don't.
0: Well, yeah, and I'm being nice, trying to make you feel better about your experience here, because that's what I do. But if we're being completely honest, I'm with Mo. There's no effort that went into what you're like. Did you sit there and hear the story and go, man, I bet he wish he could have hit the dump on this one. I'm going to call and tell him that hilarious joke.
5: Basically, that's exactly how I thought about it, yeah. In that tone, too.
0: Yeah, I kind of figured. Better luck next time, Chief. Nice try. Nope, not nice try. Lousy try.
1: How bad did you want to hit the dumb button on that call, Drew?
0: Very badly. Hello, Drew Graba Live.
1: See, now that's funny, sir.
0: I very much wanted to hit the dump button on your terrible call. There have been moments in my life where I certainly wish I had a dump button in real life,
1: sure.
0: But it's 99% of the time something that I said that I wish I could just take back. But it never like, hey, have you been here before? No. I don't like the mac and cheese. Man, I wish I had a dump button. Boom, that never happened. I'll just carry around a big red dump button with me. Hello, Drew Graba Live. Who are you?
6: What's up? It's Mike.
0: Hey, Mike. Hi, Mike. Hello. Hi, Mike.
6: How you doing, bud?
0: I'm good, man. Thank you. So,
6: I think your conspiracy theory is absolutely right. That was definitely an attempt to get a higher bill for a higher tip.
0: Yep.
6: And unfortunately, that's a lot of what goes on, because when a person says, "Yeah, I don't like the chili," they are wrong for doing it that way, but they're worried about their tip and not the restaurant, right?
0: That's exactly it. All you're trying to do is get a higher check average so you get a higher gratuity. I get it. I'm not new to this. But from a bigger perspective, there's no reason a restaurant would approve of a server saying he doesn't care for a particular menu item once someone has ordered that item, you know?
6: Accentuate the positivity.
0: Yeah, excellent choice, ma'am. I don't even know a way that I would try to steer someone away from it once they order it. Now, if they ask me, hey, how's the mac and cheese? I'd go, it's pretty good. That's what I would say. It's pretty good. Oh, just pretty good? Well, yeah, we've got some excellent pastas. If you like mac and cheese, well, then you're really going to like this linguine with blah, blah, blah, blah, blah, blah, blah. That's how you upsell without making them feel bad about their choice.
1: Or yeah, you could give a descriptor, because like, with me and mac and cheese, I loathe dry mac and cheese, where the cheese is baked on. Some people love that. I love a wetter mac and cheese.
0: You would have loved this. It was some wet-ass mac and cheese.
1: Not too wet.
0: Wet-ass pasta.
1: Not too wet, Drew.
0: No, it was just right. The right amount of wetness.
1: All right. There we go.
0: Hello, Drew Graba Live. How can I help you?
7: Hi.
0: Hello.
7: I agree with you. I would be perturbed. I wouldn't tip more than 15%. I know that.
0: I did. So I'm a sucker. I gave him $5 more because, like, I figured that was just enough to let him know that I'm aware that it's good for him to tip more than the 15%.
1: Yeah.
0: But it was a low enough amount to where he would go, okay, he wasn't really crazy about my service. You know what I mean?
7: Yeah.
0: And I'm not going to call a manager over like a Karen, like, excuse me, I need to speak with the manager. Yeah. I just figure I'd pitch a bitch about it on the radio and hopefully get back to somebody, you know? Hello, Drew Graba Live. How can I help you?
8: Drew Graba Live. How can I help
0: you? Hello.
8: Hey.
0: Hi.
8: Hey, why did you hit the dumb button?
0: Why do I hit the dumb button?
8: No, why didn't you in real life?
0: The bone bonus keyword for $1,000 is next. 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
9: 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Listener discretion is advised. 102.5 The Bone. Unique opinions, compelling conversation, and the best in afternoon entertainment. Now, the conversation continues on Drew Garabo Live. Here we go, Bone Fam. The Bone Bonus. 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It's who we are. This hour's Bone Bonus keyword is
0: band. B-A-N-D. Band. Head to the 1025 The Bone app now and enter band before 30 minutes past the top of the hour, and the $1,000 bone bonus could be yours. I'll use it in a sentence for you. A 1980s film that many people forget about is Band of the Hand. In fact, I think Maurice and I might be the only people who remember that action thriller from the 1980s called Band of the Hand. Band. Remember, if someone calls you around 5:30 or so and you don't know the number, pick it up. It might be our prize people trying to get in touch with you to give you $1,000. Don't be afraid to shout out Drew Garabo.

0: two things in this big 5 o'clock hour. I like to have the biggest song, biggest story of the day during the 5 o'clock hour. So if you want to vent about your Tampa Bay Buccaneers, this is a safe place for you. 800-771-1025 is our number. I'd like to know what people would like to hear from Baker Mayfield today or yesterday after the game. Because if you're a Bucs fan, this is the guy that the organization decided to pay when they didn't have to pay him. Baker was under contract until the end of this year. All right? He put the Buccaneers in a terrible situation by going public with their offer that they gave him that he thought was inadequate. I heard the Bucs were willing to go 2 years at around $50 million a year, making him a $100 million man. A lot of us, if we received an offer like that, I imagine we'd think that was quite a fair offer to do what we do.
1: I'm good.
0: Yeah, but Baker is a bit of a an elite athlete, no matter how you think he might be playing this year. He is an elite athlete, potentially one of the best quarterbacks on the planet because he's a starting quarterback in the NFL. Better than you, better than me, better than Dupree. But the dude demanded publicly to be paid like a franchise quarterback, got paid like a franchise quarterback, and through two games, not entirely his fault, the Bucs are 0-2, but they say heavy is the head that wears the crown. And when you publicly demand to be paid like a franchise quarterback, and you can't complete a pass to an open receiver to win the game, that's no bueno, and I think there should be some contrition there instead of the excuses. Oh, wait, they're not excuses. Hello, sure do sound like them, though. Hello, Drew Grubb Alive, how can I help you?
2: Hey, man.
0: Hey.
2: Oh, man, I'm a Denver Broncos fan, so I feel your pain, man.
0: What?
2: You know,
0: huh?
2: Yeah, Bo Nix is overpaid, and so is Baker.
0: You sound I don't know a nice way to say this. You sound drunk.
2: No, I'm not.
0: Okay, are you addled in some way?
2: No, sir.
0: Okay, you realize that your Denver Broncos beat the living brakes off of the Jacksonville Jaguars yesterday, right?
2: Yeah. Well, the first game was horrifying, wasn't it?
0: You got to be drunk, right? Let's be honest. Like you've been hitting the sauce this afternoon. Yeah, I'm not judging. I'm just saying there's no way a sober man, A, sounds like you do, B, complains about his football team that won in deciding fashion yesterday.
2: Well, yes. What about the first game? How ridiculous is that?
0: You're going to tell me that you're stone cold sober right now.
2: Whatever.
0: Is that what you're going to tell me, that you're stone cold sober right now?
2: No, I'm drunk off my ass.
0: Okay, now we can have a conversation because you're being honest with me, man.
2: All right, brother.
0: Okay, so no,
2: I love you guys.
0: Sir,
2: you should. I love the ball, man.
0: Okay, we love
2: I
0: you.
2: I love the ball.
0: All right, we love you too, but why are you complaining about your quarterback when you guys beat a very good Jacksonville Jaguars team? Sir, he was 11 of 15 in the second half yesterday.
2: Oh, sucks ass.
0: Okay. 800-771-1025 is our number. Thank you, sir. We're going to talk about Carrot Top in a second, too, because that is a messed up situation. Hello, Drew Grubb Alive.
3: Hey, Drew. How you doing, sir?
0: I'm very well. Thank you very much. How are you, sir?
3: Very well. And hey, Mo.
1: Hey.
3: I just wanted to say that I remember Band of the Hand, too.
0: Oh.
3: One of my personal favorites.
0: Excellent.
3: Honestly, I think as far as the whole Buccaneer situation goes,
0: mm-hmm. Yes,
3: they got to get rid of Bowles, in my opinion.
0: So it's interesting because the Glazer family traditionally does not get rid of a coach in the middle of the season or during the season.
3: Correct. Absolutely.
0: They insanely decided to keep him after last season's debacle, which I still don't understand. Mm-hmm. You went 2-7 down the stretch. I think the Bucks are 3-10 in their last 13 games. And I don't know how you look at that and go, we're going to keep our coach, you know?
3: Exactly. No, I agree. My primary reason for calling, though, is, that guy was wasted.
0: Yes.
3: But I absolutely remember Band of the Hand. I'm probably going to go home and try and find it,
0: good luck.
3: Somewhere.
0: Yeah,
3: and watch it.
0: That might be one of those movies that's not available on streaming. Where can I watch the movie Band of the Hand? It was about four or five outlaw kids. That one dude, I think it might have even been Edward James Olmos.
1: Yeah, ne'er-do-wells. Yeah.
0: Yeah, and he was responsible for them, and he taught them the value of teamwork, the Band of the Hand.
1: Yeah, I think he used them to solve of crimes or
0: it
1: something
0: wasn't
1: like that.
0: Olmos. You can rent it on Amazon Prime Video for $2.99. An Indian Vietnam veteran trains five street punks in the Everglades to fight vice in Miami.
1: There you go. Yeah.
0: That kind of plot can only be found in the 1980s.
1: What I remember most about it was that it surprisingly, I felt, had a great theme song from Bob Dylan.
0: Oh, the Dylan theme song, the entire soundtrack was phenomenal. I love talking 80s obscure movies. Hello, Drew Grubb Alive. Who are you?
4: Hey, my name is Rich Perez. How you doing, Drew?
0: What up, Rich Perez? I'm doing great, man. How's your day, buddy?
4: Well, hey, there's no sense of urgency. What if Nick Saban, you fumbled the ball on his team on a 3-yard line, he's going to be ripping you, spitting at you, screaming at you. The Bucs show no sense of urgency on anything. They're just,
0: Well, the different coaches have different styles, to be certain, and Todd Bowles has never struck me. Door jar, homie, has never struck me as a guy who's going to get in anyone's ass. He's just a different type of guy. But I think after you lose those two games, you got to have a little bit of fire. And maybe he's one of those guys who rips them behind the scenes, but in front of everything is, we're just missing some blah, blah, blah, blah, blah, blah, blah. Hello, Drew Gobble Live.
5: Hello.
0: Hi.
5: Hey, Sean.
0: Hi, Sean.
5: First time caller.
0: Welcome. Good to have you here, buddy. Thanks for calling in.
5: Hey, man. I think Baker should surrender his pay for the past 2 weeks. What do you think?
0: I think week one, I don't know that it was worth $3 million, but week one, it wasn't as much his fault. Yes, he lost three fumbles, two of them on bad sacks, I believe. So that might be on the offensive line. The one where he lost it into the end zone, that's definitely on him. So I'm not going to call for his paycheck from week one. Week two, with those overthrows in the first half, and then
5: those are weak.
0: The final play,
5: those are weak.
0: Like the last two plays of the game really tell the story. Like trying to run the ball on third down when there was no open field in front of you.
5: You had the wrong guy running the ball in the first place.
0: Correct. It should have been Bucky. But, that one and then the overthrow to Emeka Egbuka, who, what happened to that dude? Through a couple of weeks last year, we're like, oh my God, we got a receiver of the future.
5: Killed it at the beginning of the season last year.
0: Yeah. I don't understand what's happening. I don't get it. But again, we said it early in the show. We'll say it right now. Don't be shocked. When the Buccaneers beat, I said it. Maurice disagrees. Don't be shocked when the Buccaneers beat the Minnesota Vikings to get their record to 1-2. All right? Don't be shocked when it happens. And the reason I believe that is because there's no reason it should happen. Therefore, it is going to happen. Hello, Drew Grubb Alive.
6: Hey, this is Sean.
0: Hi, what's up, dude?
6: Not much, man. I agree with everything you said about Baker. But I know your buddy Senning is a big Lions fan, and I almost want to say the same thing about Jared Goff right now.
0: Oof.
6: Well, franchise quarterback.
0: Well, Jared Goff at least has a couple of years behind him. You know what I mean? Like Goff at least has some experience, And I don't think Jared Goff made a public spectacle out of shaking down the Lions for more money like Baker did to the Buccaneers.
6: Yeah, you're right about that. I was more just focusing on, like, years ago, everybody was like, Jared Goff. Like, he was supposed to be the future, and, like, he's choking right now, too, man.
0: He is, but you're only, you know, the season isn't over after 2 weeks, man. Don't freak out yet, you know?
1: I'll put a fork in it, Drew. This season, she's a done.
0: Now, to be fair, no Buccaneers team has ever made the playoffs after losing the first two games, but there is a first time for everything. Every streak will be broken sooner or later, so except for the one that Father Time is undefeated. But I don't think that just because you lost the first two games, that it's all done. Hello, Drew Grabba Live. Something stuck in my throat. Hello.
7: Hey, the Glazer family is definitely at fault.
0: Explain.
7: Well, I'm not sure how familiar you are with the Premier League, but they also own a club called Manchester United, and they have run that club into the ground.
0: I've heard
7: and
0: people
7: the people
0: say
7: over
0: that.
7: There have been begging for them to sell.
0: Heard
7: for
0: that.
7: Years.
0: And I know nothing about football over there, but I've heard people say that about Man U. I'm just going to ask the internet, not that I don't trust you, but I'm just going to ask Google real quick. Have the Glazers run Manchester United into the ground?
7: Yeah, you'll see a bunch of Glazers out stuff. They're furious over there.
0: Yes, critics and supporters widely argue that the Glazer family's two-decade ownership has severely damaged Manchester.

0: and Premier League and blah, blah, blah. I don't know nothing about nothing. But I think if they're running that franchise into the ground and we're trusting them to turn the Tampa Bay Buccaneers organization around, we might.
1: It's tough. Yeah, it's tough.
0: It is, man.
1: I mean, they won't give us the money to sign players over there. And then we see that you guys open up a brand new training facility. So it's kind of tough to see.
0: You guys, what country do you live in, homie?
1: You're right. I live in America.
0: Yeah,
1: you're right.
0: So we ain't you guys. We're us. All right. We. 800-771-1025. It is insane that they signed Baker, though. It really is. Like, I know it's an emotional move and it's a feel-good move at the time, but you had to know that this possibility of what's happening right now, you had to know that that was a very distinct possibility, if not a probability.
2: He was so aggressive and so confident. I think he might have sold them on the fact that he was a franchise quarterback. They needed him.
0: Yeah, I'm looking
2: more than he needed them.
0: Correct. And there wasn't really anybody out there that they could have gotten instead of Baker, but we had him under contract for this year. Baker Mayfield press conference contract. Hello, Drew Gubb Alive. Who are you?
3: Hey, Drew. It's Mike.
0: Hi, Mike. What's up, buddy?
3: Hey, so more or less on the Bucs game last night. It's like we played against one of the worst teams to play like that. That's what I see it as, but more of a team issue rather than like an individual. Like, I don't think we can blame Bowles or Baker individually, but it was just overall, we just looked really sluggish, like not there.
0: Yeah, no doubt about it. Like, it is not one person's fault. But the thing is, when you publicly demand a contract extension and you demand to be paid like a franchise quarterback, and then through 2 weeks, you do not look like a franchise quarterback, there is going to deservedly be a heap of criticism on your ass, you know?
3: Yeah, I feel you on that.
0: Yeah, it's not all his fault. And it's not all Bowles' fault that Alex Anzalone forgot how to tackle people and that we have no pass rush and that our offensive line can't protect Baker enough. But the sum of all parts is why we're 0-2. But the public-facing quarterback who shook down the team into signing him to an unnecessary extension, making him the highest paid Tampa Bay Buccaneer of all time. That's why we are where we are, or you are where you are right now, you know?
3: Yeah, I agree. I don't think he should have gotten as much as he got, but yeah, hopefully it gets better. That's all we can hope for, I guess.
0: Yeah, listen, he'll win some games this year. You know, he will win through his will, through his determination. He will win games, but let's flash back to Baker Mayfield addressing the media after practice when the deal was not done and he felt it should have been, and see how it plays now.
4: And even play-wise, it's been some of the best years of my career, and I think it's only going to trend upwards, just being comfortable and feeling that.
0: Is it?
4: So disappointing in that regard to not have, you know, to feel disrespected a little bit.
0: Disrespected. You Bucks fans who sat out in the heat yesterday and waited out a 2.5-hour rain delay, you think they feel respected by your play yesterday, Mr. Mayfield?
4: And that's really the disappointing part, to feel undervalued after, you know, thinking you've earned it. This is not a poor me thing.
0: It's not. It sure sounded like a poor me thing. Every time he says it's not,
2: it is.
0: I'm not making excuses, but the headset didn't work for one series. I'm not making excuses, but sweaty balls. I'm not making excuses. This is not a poor me thing, but poor me.
4: There's a lot of other people that have it way worse off, but I can sit here and look at other quarterbacks and peers and evaluate myself based on that and put myself in certain categories that I deserve to be compensated for that. And
0: what categories are those? Lost fumbles? Yeah, you got those. More turnovers and touchdowns? Yep, you got that.
4: And I think I'm a franchise quarterback. I've been told I'm a franchise quarterback.
0: By your wife, Emily? Who else?
4: It's been said publicly from ownership down here. And so to not have a deal done is very disappointing. But I said the deadline was a deadline. And I addressed the team to let them know I meant that. It's all ball. I'm with these guys. I think all the guys that have been here know exactly who I am. The guys that are new here, I wanted to address that because they might have had a notion prior to coming here about who I am as a person. But it's all.
0: Would that notion be the kind of guy who gets paid and then loses his fire? Because I got to be honest with you, Mr. Mayfield, I kind of got that notion right now.
4: Team, it's all about winning here now and what we're going to.
0: Haven't done that yet. When does the winning start? Does it start against Minnesota?

0: on Sunday?
1: I do, and you know, hopefully Vita gets his back fixed and gets his deal done.
2: Now's Vita's back.
0: Well, Vita did get his deal done. He threatened, he demanded a trade, and then got paid $30 million. Thus far through two games, he has contributed on two tackles. That is all. He has contributed on two tackles.
2: Well, here's something I haven't heard anybody say or acknowledge. What I hear everybody saying is, oh, we got beat by the Browns and they're bad. Now, it can be absolutely true that the Browns are bad. That doesn't mean they're a worse team than we are.
0: Correct.
2: Perhaps the Browns, as bad as they are, just came into Sunday's game a better team than the Bucks.
0: Better prepared.
2: Yeah.
0: Todd Monken, I tell you what, who won the Battle of Todd's? Todd Monken or Todd Bowles? Because I think Todd Monken won the Battle of Todd's. Browns are 1-1. Bucks are 0-2. Who's a better team? And that, like, oh, it's just the Browns stuff? That was bulletin board material for them. Hello, Drew Grubb Alive. Hello, Drew Grubb Alive. Okay. Hi there, it's Drew Grubb Alive. How may we help you today?
3: Hey, I don't know if this has been discussed yet, but Baker's contract had the BOFA clause.
0: The what clause? I'm sorry, the phone kind of broke up.
3: The BOFA clause?
0: Oh, BOFA-D's nuts on the chin of an idiot who thought I was going to fall for that lousy, miserable, impotent setup, you dumb dick, you.
2: Dumb dick.
0: And he even repeated it. What a moron. Hello, Drew Grubb Alive. Who are you?
4: What's Adam?
0: What's up, dude?
4: Hey, what's up, man? So one thing that Baker's going to be a different quarterback without Mike Evans bailing him out all year, I think. He had that pass to Okafor. Okafor dropped it. That would have won the game for us.
0: Yeah, and looking at the bigger picture there, you think maybe Mike Evans might have left partially because of Todd Bowles being the head coach of this football team? I mean, did you see him when he came off the field after 3rd and 28 and was screaming, 3rd and 28, we couldn't hold him? You think keeping Todd Bowles might have had something to do with the fact that he went to San Francisco?
4: I mean, I think it's a big part of it. He saw the writing on the wall, and he figured, I'm going to go SoCal.
0: Smart move.
4: Play with the Niners. I don't blame him, yeah. I don't see Baker really holding up the bargain without Mike Evans, Hall of Fame receiver, doing what he does. Yeah. They don't have the receivers to match that.
0: And Evans is still balling out, brother. Still balling out. 800-771-1025. He did get hurt yesterday, but so did a lot of people. Yesterday was a bad day for injuries in the league. Poor Jaden Daniels. Poor Caleb Williams. Jesus Christ. Hello, Drew Grubb Alive.
5: Hey, let's not forget, about 2 weeks ago, you were rooting for Baker Mayfield, and you were saying a month and a half, 2 months ago, that they should give him the contract.
0: Nope, I did not. I never said they should give him the contract.
5: Well, everybody else on the bone sure did.
0: Well, am I everybody else on the bone, Dip S? Yeah, I am not. I am me. No, I'm not. I'm me, dude. I have my own opinions about stuff. My opinions don't often align with everyone else on this radio station. So you
5: we'd love to hear.
0: What?
5: But if you go back in the archives, we'd love to hear your opinion. But you go back in the archives, you were praising them too.
0: No, I said after it got done, I said I like that they rewarded a guy who's good for the community. Oh, I see. You're a pussy who needs to hang up and can't stand behind your words. Yeah, I felt good about it for him as a human being. And I thought it was great that they rewarded a guy who does a lot for the community. But they made a guy the most highest paid Tampa Bay Buccaneer of all time. And look what he's done to you through 2 weeks. 800-771-1025. Hi there, Drew Grubb Alive. How can I help you?
6: Mr. Drew, how you guys doing? It's Big Mike, Big Tampa, Mike. Florida, baby.
0: What's up, brother? Good to hear from you, man.
6: Oh, everything's going good, man, going good. I just listen to you guys like always, but I just want to chime in. I was telling somebody yesterday at Cigar Lounge, I said, you know, my opinion, just my opinion like yours and everybody else, he's not worth that much money, Baker. Who is worth that much money? And if you're worth that much money and you're going to go out and perform like that, but then again, also, I have a friend who plays for the team, and we've talked a couple of times here and there, and my opinion again, too, is – Todd Bowles, to me, he has no fire. He doesn't move. He barely even talks. He doesn't, you know, I don't expect him to be a John Gruden, but, brother, you're the head coach of the Buccaneers NFL team. Get fired up, because I think their morale is way down, too, now, too, yeah, Drew.
0: Totally agree. And, like, after 0-2, you need to drop that whole, like, no one's coming around. You need to friggin' get in front of the meeting and go, this is unacceptable, unacceptable on my part, unacceptable on Baker's part, and you need to show a little bit of passion. The great Tom Landry, Big Mike, he didn't show a lot of emotion on the sideline, just wore that hat and looked real stone-faced, but I guarantee you behind the scenes, he wasn't afraid to get in the ass of a Roger Staubach if he needed to, a Drew Pearson, Ed Too Tall Jones if he needed to, but on the sidelines, right, he was pretty stoic. It's okay to be stoic, yeah, if your team is winning, you know?
6: Well, I agree 100%. The thing is, I've seen other coaches too, and first of all, you're going to throw in there all the penalties, and we did this, and we did that. Okay, well, throw in there also, if you're Todd Bowles, say, hey, look, you know, I'm at fault too. You've got to admit your fault too, because you're not bringing any fire, any morale, and these are, you know, again, these are professional football players. You're getting some of those guys, I think, now that go, look, man, we're starting to kind of stink here pretty bad, but I'm still getting my fat paycheck,
0: yeah,
6: and there's no fire. Nobody's pumping us up. That's just how I look at it. I mean, I don't, you know, the coach doesn't go out there and play the game for them, but at the same time, the coach is a major part of it.
0: Correct.
6: And then he's got coaches under him to say, hey, guys, you guys got to get the fire lit up too. We got to do this together because these guys are, their morale is down. And, yeah, and you know, it doesn't matter. So you play the Browns and say, oh, well, they're not a good team. What does that matter? It doesn't matter. No. You're out there to play the game. The game can go either way, guys. You got to give 110% at all times.
0: Yeah, right on, my man. I appreciate you, Big Mike. You take it easy. Yeah, you need a guy who the team wants to run through a wall for. And I think no matter how I feel about Baker, no matter how I feel about Todd Bowles, this team is not inspired by Todd Bowles. I don't know if he's lost the locker room. It sure does seem like it to me. But something is broken when you have the Browns as your home opener and you allow them, you allow Deshaun Watson to pick your defense apart. I was watching on the couch with Sarah. She's a big Bucks fan. She got a little sick of me. And I'm watching Deshaun Watson pick apart our defense. And I looked at her. I go, babe, Deshaun Watson, a guy who is 1 week away from getting benched for Shedeur Sanders, is finding open receivers and they are breaking tackles. Something ain't right. Something ain't right. Hello, Drew Graba Live. How can I help you?
7: Hey, Drew, Mo, what's going on?
0: Hi, everything's good. How are you?
7: Good. I'm doing good. Hey, the other guy was talking about certain clauses in Baker's contract. Were there any dragon clauses?
0: You idiots. You people are idiots. You, sir, are an absolute idiot. 800-771-1025 is my number.
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0: No, I boo the effort. 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I raspberry the effort. 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And then, boom, you and your group are in. It's going to be a great day at Bardmore Golf Club on November the 6th at noon. We're going to feed the heck out of you. Thanks so much to Gershie's, to Boda, and to Bardmore. This is going to be one great day, and you don't want to miss it. Hello there, Drew Graba Live.
8: Hey, Drew. Hey, Mo. This is Scott down in Bradenton. After stomaching through that Bucks game yesterday, my biggest takeaway is that the Lightning looked really good against the Predators last night. Vazzy stood on his head, except that first goal.
0: Yeah.
8: I mean, Cooch looked good. Pointer was good. It was good to see him back on the ice.
0: Yes,
8: and after
0: sir.
8: Watching the Bucks, it was so refreshing.
0: It was. You're right. And that was my takeaway, too, in that I'm very glad that I have most of my Tampa Bay sports heart invested. In fact, I would say 98% belongs to the Tampa Bay Lightning. I'll give 1.5% to the Bucks and 0.5% to the Rays. I know they made the playoffs. I think that's great. I also don't like baseball, but I think that's great that they're in the playoffs. But the Bolts are really it for me. And yes, they looked spectacular in preseason yesterday. I did watch quite a bit of it while waiting for that rain delay to end. What an insane thing to happen. Hello, Drew Graba Live.
9: Hey, bro, we the best team in the nation, cuz.
0: I thought school is school out. Oh yeah, school's out. School's out by now. 800-771-1025.
2: I don't think it matters with
0: him. That's true. And who says cuz anymore? They say cuh. You don't say cuz. You drop the Z. You go cuh. Hello, Drew Grubb Alive.
9: Hey, this is Andrew.
0: What up, cuh?
9: Hey, guh. I just want to comment on Baker's contract. It's not that much. I mean, there's 13 quarterbacks making $50 million a year. So it's not like you got an exorbitant amount of money. And once his contract is up, he probably won't even be in the top 20. So it's not like they went out overpaid for a quarterback.
0: Are you watching the games? Did you watch game one?
9: No. He's playing. No, he's not playing well. But to say that he's overpaid, there are 13 quarterbacks in the league making $50 million a year. So they didn't go out and make him a top two paid quarterback. That's my point.
0: They went out and made him the highest paid quarterback in Tampa Bay Buccaneers, highest paid player in Tampa Bay Buccaneers history when they didn't have to. He was under contract until the end of this season, and they could have franchise tagged him and kept him through next year. So, yes, they prematurely overpaid for him, my good man.
9: If you're going to go out and get a starting quarterback, you're going to pay $50 million.
0: My man, chill for a second. Here's what you're not understanding, and I'll try to explain it again. They did not have to pay him this year. They had him under contract until the end of this season, and they could have even franchise tagged him and had him through the end of 2027. It was an unnecessary extension that they didn't have to sign.
9: But if you franchise him, you have to give him the average of the top five quarterbacks to retain more.
0: Sure, and that happens at the end of next year. Right, that happens next year when he proves his worth. You didn't have to pay him that this year.
9: So in 3 years, who are you going to get? Go out and pay somebody $60 million?
0: Maybe someone who can take this team to the Super Bowl. But do you think Baker Mayfield so far has shown you anything that he can take this team to the Super Bowl?
9: No. I think he's getting paid for what he did. And I don't think, like I said, there's 13 other guys making what he makes.
0: You keep saying that like it means something, bruh. The problem is the Buccaneers didn't have to give him that money, but they did. They didn't have to pay him, but they did. Why? Because it's a feel-good emotional decision?
10: It's just that we're the best team.
0: Nope. Hello, Drew Grubb Alive.
11: Bruh, don't call me cock, huh?
0: Okay. Well, let's, are you following the Carrot Top situation? Oh, you texted me about it.
2: Yeah.
0: I got a bad, bad conspiracy theory, and I hate that I even think about this. Is it out of the question that a celebrity, and I love Scott, he is a great guy, I know him since the Orlando days, I'm just going to ask this question. Is it completely out of the question that a celebrity would know that there are allegations of sexual inappropriate behavior and then would either fabricate a suicide attempt and let that get released to the press so that there's an outpouring of sympathy before those allegations drop? I hate to be that cynical.
2: That's real conspiracy.
0: I hate even feeling this way, but there's a dude who was 19 years old who allegedly says that he went out for drinks with Carrot Top after meeting him on Grindr, and I guess he's accusing, there are two accusers. One of them is a singer in Vegas. This guy sued Carrot Top in July in Florida federal court, accusing Carrot Top of sending an unsolicited video of himself engaging in a sex act with an individual significantly younger than Scott Thompson. That's Carrot Top. Not underage, mind you, but significantly younger. Evan said he was shocked, disturbed, and offended at the content. So then in a September 3rd filing, Thompson's Orlando-based attorney Ronnie Bittman issued a claim that Evans threatened to enter sexually explicit recordings of Carrot Top on a USB drive into court where the material would be picked up by media outlets. In the filing, Evans is alleged to have emailed that he would resolve the matter for $500,000. But now Evans is saying, I never threatened to post the video anywhere in exchange for a settlement. But basically, he's doing the same thing by saying, oh, this lawsuit's going to go forward and it's going to be public. Outing a dude is the most unfortunate, disgusting thing in the world. I don't give a damn about anybody's sexuality, nor should anyone. But this is just a very, very unfortunate public situation. And I wish that Carrot Top didn't have to deal with this. Hello, Drew Grubb Alive.
12: What's up, boys?
0: Hey, Bobby D, what's going on?
12: I was going to give you my opinion of Todd Bowles' pep talk.
0: Okay, sure.
12: Well, you know, we're not executing. And, you know, we need to try to get better. And, you know, when we come back from this.
0: Coming up next, we have a game for you.
2: It's a remarkable impression.
0: I thought we had Todd Bowles on the phone. Sometimes the news gods are good to radio personalities over the weekend. And this is one of those cases. If you would like our first pair of tickets to go see Smashing Pumpkins, the Rat in a Cage tour on October 16th, 800-771-1025. We're going to be talking movie villains, and we're going to be talking next.
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0: Smashing Pumpkins, a phenomenal band, live is coming. Smashing Pumpkins is coming. They're a band, a singular band. The members of Smashing Pumpkins are coming October 16th. And you can get tickets by winning today's game. Like I said before the break, every once in a while over the weekend, the radio gods go, you know what? You've been working pretty hard lately. I'm going to drop a story into your lap that's going to be good for you to make a game out of on the radio. And this one came from the Daily Mail. It talks about a British article where film fans ranked their top 10 movie villains. So we're going to spank the rank right now, 10-1. If you know all 10, boom, you are the winner. If you stumble, you may phone Mo, and he'll help you out once per call. And whoever's standing at number one and gets number one, they're going to see Smashing Pumpkins for free. Hello, Drew Grubb Alive. Who are you?
16: Hey, this is Jess.
0: Hi, how you doing, Jess?
16: I'm doing great. How are you?
0: I'm good. Thank you. What is your age?
16: 37.
0: All right, then you should be right smack dab. Well, there are going to be a couple of these that might be old for you, but that's why Mo and I are here to help. We're old.
2: Just don't know jack about good movie villains.
0: All right.
2: I can tell by their voice.
16: Okay. I might. You might. I'm a movie person.
0: All right, prove him wrong. Here is the number 10 ranked movie villain of all time. Here's a clip from the film. I need the villain, not the film.
17: I am sorry, boy, but you do manage to look ludicrous when you give me orders.
18: Please, Mother.
17: No, I will not hide in the fruit cellar.
0: She will not hide in the fruit cellar.
16: That is Norman Bates, Anthony Perkins.
0: Whoa, this lady knows her movies.
2: You're throwing softballs.
16: I'm not going to get all 37. 10, but still.
0: All right, well done. That's number 10. Here's number 9, just looking for the character.
16: Michael Myers.
0: Yes. Very good. Michael Myers from Halloween.
2: She's so smug.
0: Well, I mean, she knows her stuff. She's earned the right to be smug.
16: I said I wasn't going to get all 10.
0: Yeah, well, not with that attitude. You're not. All right. Here's number 8, my dear.
19: It was real enough for Georgie.
16: Pennywise.
0: Absolutely correct. Pennywise from It. Number 7. That's an intentionally tough one.
16: Phone to Mo. I have to.
0: All right, Maurice. She's phoning to Mo. Number 7.
16: Oh,
0: what do you think, Maurice?
2: Oh, man.
16: I know it.
2: You know it? You got it?
16: No, I don't. I just, it's.
2: One more time for me.
0: Certainly.
2: I mean, that's not giving us anything.
0: I know.
2: I'll throw a ball.
16: Oh, wait. Can I?
0: Go ahead.
16: Okay, yeah.
2: No.
16: Ball. No. I trust you.
2: No, you go.
16: All right, The Exorcist.
0: I'm sorry, my dear. No, it's not. 800, thank you for very much for playing. You did great.
2: Told you she was going to lose.
0: 800-771-125, so did she.
2: She should have went with my pick.
0: Hello, who are you?
20: What's up? This is Aaron.
0: Aaron, who is the movie villain behind this maniacal laugh? Stand by right here. What do you think?
20: Man, I'm 45. I got no idea. The only thing that sounds like to me, and it'd be recent, so I doubt it, would be Skeletor from He-Man.
0: Ooh, good guess, but no, not Skeletor. Not one of the top 10 movie villains of all time.
2: Phoned a Mo, dummy.
0: You should have phoned a Mo, dummy. stand by. All right. Hello, Drew Gobble Live. Who are you? I say hello, Drew Gobble Live. Hi, what's your name? Hi.
21: Melissa,
0: do you know the number 7?
21: That's a tough one.
0: It is.
21: Is it Cruella De Vil?
0: It is not Cruella De Vil. That's a great guess. Great guess, but no. Hello, Drew Grub Alive.
2: Is it? Didn't sound like a chick to me. That was a horrible guess.
0: She had a very raspy laugh. Hello, who are you?
22: Hey, this is Reed.
0: Reed, what's the number 7 villain? Go ahead.
22: I don't know, but nobody's giving Mo a chance, so I'm going to phone a Mo.
0: He's phoning you, Mo.
2: Yeah, I don't know if that's wise or not. I'm just going to take a shot in the dark. The Joker?
0: Not the Joker. Hello, Drew Gobble Live. Who's number 7?
23: Oh, it's Mike, Blaney Lakes. I was going to say the Joker, but that's not my answer, obviously. Phone him Mo one more time, Mo.
0: He worked so well, he's going to do it again.
2: Go on, let me hear one more time,
0: sure. That one sounds the most like.
2: And this is the top 10 villains.
0: Movie villains of all time.
2: Movie villains of all time.
0: Yep. Who'd you say, Mike?
23: The Riddler.
0: No, the Riddler ain't going to make nobody's top 10 list. Hello, Drew Gobble Live.
2: The Riddler, not the Riddler. She's not telling Riddlers.
0: Hello, Drew Gobble Live. It's the Riddlin'.
24: Hey, that's a Green Goblin?
0: It is not the Green Goblin. That's a great guess, though.
2: Is it really? In what universe is the Green Goblin one of the top 10 horror movie villains?
0: Clearly, you've never seen Willem Dafoe's portrayal. Amazing.
1: I don't know what he's talking.
0: What? Hello? I don't know where it
3: is. Yeah, hello?
0: Hi. Sucking?
3: Is it Chucky?
0: Oh, Chucky. No. Good guess. You're in the right ballpark, I'll tell you that. Hello?
2: Oh, I got it. I got it. Phone to Mo.
0: All right. We haven't even talked to the person yet. Hello, who are you?
4: I'm Steve.
0: Steve, do you know the number 7? Mo wants you to phone him if you don't.
4: I would like to phone a Mo.
0: Maurice?
2: That's Freddy Krueger.
0: Is it Freddy Krueger? Oh, it is! Yes!
4: Yeah.
0: I couldn't use any of the lines. Because it was too easy. The villain's so evil that DJ Jazzy Jeff of the Fresh Prince wrote a song about him. All right, number 6, sir.
18: Oh, I'd almost forgotten you were here, standing on the bones of my father. I'd introduce you, but word has it you're almost as famous as me these days.
0: Do you know that movie villain? I didn't, but I didn't see the movies.
4: Oh, that's Dizzy.
0: Like Dizzy Dizzy? Like the Brown
4: Press? Yeah.
0: No.
2: I got to give him that one.
0: Not Dizzy. Hello, Drew Grubb Alive.
24: Hey, this is Taylor.
0: Hey, Taylor, do you know the current villain?
24: I didn't hear the clip. I was dialing in, sir.
0: No worries.
18: Oh, I'd almost forgotten you were here, standing on the bones of my father. I'd introduce you, but word has it you're almost as famous as me these days.
0: You know it?
24: No, got to phone a Mo.
0: Phone a Mo.
2: Oh, beep, man. Beep, beep, beep, beep.
0: Who is it, Mo?
2: One more time, please.
18: Oh, I'd almost forgotten you were here, standing on the bones of my father. I'd introduce you, but word has it you're almost as famous as me these days.
2: I'm shot in the dark. Hannibal?
0: Nope, not Hannibal.
24: No, pick me. Hello, sir.
0: You got your wish, my man. We picked you. What's up?
24: That is Lord Voldemort.
0: That is Lord Voldemort from Harry Potter.
2: Nerds.
0: Never seen it. Here's number 5.
25: Due to the Nakatomi Corporation's legacy of greed around the globe, they're about to be taught a lesson in the real use of power.
0: Clips for all ages. You may phone him out if you don't know it.
24: That is a good one. I'm trying to use my own brain, but I don't think it's going to work. So I'll phone him out.
0: Mo?
2: That is one Alan Rickman from Die Hard.
0: And the name of the character
2: The name of the character. Oh, you son of a bitch. Everybody knows the name of the character.
0: All right, then tell
2: Hans Gruber.
0: Thank you. That's for the damn actor.
24: I have a question, if I may.
0: Go on.
24: I was trying to get through when number 7 went through. Was it Leprechaun?
0: No, it was Freddy Krueger. Good guess, though.
24: Okay.
0: Here's number 4, and you've already phoned him out.
25: I'm a friend of Ciara Khanna. I was told that she's here. Could I see her, please?
26: No, can't see her. She's making a statement.
25: Where is she?
24: One more time, boss.
25: I'm a friend of Ciara Khanna. I was told that she's here. Could I see her, please?
26: No, can't see her. She's making a statement.
25: Where is she?
27: I was told she was making a statement.
24: I don't got it.
2: Oh, come on, dude. Oh,
0: wow. Drew Gobble Live. That's why we spanked the rank. Hello.
28: The Terminator.
0: That is the Terminator. I'll be back. All right. You're to the top 3 now. Here is the number 3 movie villain of all time, ranked by the Brits.
29: I find your lack of faith disturbing.
28: Phone him out.
2: Come on, dude. That's Lord Vader, man.
0: That is indeed the Sith Lord himself, Darth Vader.
28: I'm going to ride Mo all the way to the glory zone.
0: No, you're not, because you can only phone a Mo once per call, dumbass. Here is the number 2 villain of all time. You hopefully won't need to phone a Mo on this one.
30: Amputate a man's leg, and he can still feel it tickling. Tell me, Mom, when your little girl is on the slab, where will it tickle you?
0: Ooh, what a line. Sir?
28: Anthony Hopkins, Silence of the Lambs.
0: And his character was named?
1: You son of a bitch.
0: It's the game. The game is movie villains, not who played movie villains. Who? It's the it's a character.
2: Guy. I like this guy.
1: There's got to be caveats. There's got to be.
0: Here's the caveat. Give me the goddamn name of the character and you friggin' get it right. How about that?
1: Oh,
0: how do you know Anthony Hopkins? Sir Anthony Hopkins, and you don't know the name of the villain?
1: I'm having an old friend for lunch tonight.
0: Right, I know every line of that movie. Who is he?
2: Come on, man.
1: Oh, hello, Clarice. What is it?
0: I know
1: name?
0: The movie! Give me the character.
1: I was one.
0: You give me the character right now or I'm hanging up on you.
1: I love you guys.
2: Wow. Wow. Up to the wire.
0: This guy's loving it. Hello, who are you?
5: This is Nick.
0: Hey, Nick. How you doing, buddy?
5: Doing all right. How are you?
0: I'm good. Do you know
5: What's up, Mo?
0: Villain? Shut up. Yeah, you know the villain currently on the table, sir.
5: That is one Hannibal the Cannibal Lecter.
0: Thank you. Jesus, Mary and Joseph. Who doesn't know that? Here is the number one movie villain of all time, ranked by the Brits.
6: To them, you're just a freak. Like me. They need you right now. But when they don't, they'll cast you out.
5: I believe I know, but I'm going to phone a Mo just to be sure.
2: Okay, give me that one more time.
0: Oh, gladly.
6: To them, you're just a freak. Like me. They need you right now. But when they don't, they'll cast you out.
2: Oh, I got it, I got it. That's Heath Ledger, Joker.
0: That is indeed Heath Ledger. Yeah. Some people call him the Space Cowboy.
7: Some people call me the Space Cowboy.
0: Hold on 1 second, sir. You're going to Smashing Pumpkins.
5: Awesome.
0: Thanks. You bet. What a rollicking good time that game was. As I'm pulling the clips, I'm like, people are going to have a hard time with the Freddy Krueger one, but other than that, they're going to rip right through it.
2: I would have thought, yeah.
0: And I'll be damned if they did not.
2: No, I would.
0: Awesome.
2: The Voldemort, I would have never gotten that.
0: Nor would I. Yeah. Like, that is one where if I were playing this game, yeah, I would not have gotten Lord Voldemort.
2: I have not watched one Harry Potter film.
0: Same. What's coming up in the Mobetta News?
2: Spring Hill, check your tickets. Marco Polo gonna blow-o. And let's give the Rays some love.
0: That is next on the Mobetta News.
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2: Oh, we'll start out with this since I actually have some audio and we've been talking about the Baker Mayfield Buccaneers Browns debacle, if you will.
0: Yeah.
2: We have Baker. I don't know that anyone's played this particular audio with Baker walking off after a reporter's question. Have you heard this one?
0: No.
2: Yet? Oh, the man goes, what's that word? Apocalyptic. If you'll pot the music down and pot me
0: up.
2: Here we are. Oh, wait. Then we'll tell him when I'm ready. Mm-hmm. All right. Nope. Mm-hmm. No. Oh, wait. I know that's me. Mm-hmm. These damn little X's over the mute thing. All right, here we go.
16: Was I happy with the drive? No, we didn't score points. It's the dumbest question you could ask. What? Jesus, Tony.
17: It seemed like there was a lack of urgency there or something going on.
16: There was a penalty, so we were negative yardage.
17: No, but there was a lot of time between snaps.
16: So, when the penalty happened, then we're behind the chain.
0: Would you just do me a huge favor and take a look at the jersey that Baker is wearing?
2: Oh, my. Come on, man. Really?
0: Just look at the jersey that Baker's wearing in that clip.
2: I see.
0: Can you tell me what it is?
2: It's the Browns. How did that come up on today's feed? How did you know it was Browns?
0: Because I watched the same damn thing today under a story that said Baker gets chippy with a reporter several years ago.
2: Son of a bitch. I thought he was getting chippy today. All right. Well, whatever. Let's restart the whole thing, Drew. Reset. Take two. I'm glad you find it hilarious.
0: Oh, that is so great.
2: Oh, my God. Oh, so, and whoever looks at the jersey, I'm listening to the man get chippy.
0: Yeah, I did because when I saw the story, I was like, Baker sure is getting chippy with that reporter.
2: All I'm trying to do is establish a pattern of chippiness, Drew.
0: The pattern has would you like Baker when asked about the interception versus the Browns? Because I have that right here. And we'll see if he gets chippy on this one.
19: What happened on the interception, Baker?
16: It's no excuse, but kind of had a little bit of a sweaty ball. And at that point, if I can't put the ball in a perfect position on the sideline, because the throw is there, you know, the guy's got depth, but he's not all the way to the sideline. I've made that throw in practice a ton of times. So at that point, just check it down, be smart. Just sucks.
2: Yeah, and like you pointed out, when you say it's not an excuse, but everything after is the excuse. It's not an excuse has never not been followed
0: by an excuse.
2: By an excuse.
0: Right. Like, how about just going, I made a bad throw.
2: Made a bad throw. Ball was a little wet.
0: Yeah.
2: And it took me off. You know, I mean, I think there's a way for you to say the ball was a little wet without kind of attributing it all to the ball being a little wet. Ball's a little wet, but, you know, and I should have still been able to make that throw.
0: Here's the way I say that. I made a bad throw. The ball being wet didn't help, but it's on me for not making a great throw.
2: Even better. Or you can get chippy and go, man, shut up. You ain't never threw a ball.
0: Man, we're going to a time machine for 4 years ago when I was with the Browns.
2: You remember when I was with the Browns, I handled that reporter. You want some of this? Come get the Baker Act.
0: Oh, that's good.
2: Hey, you should use that. In sadder news, a $10 million winning lottery ticket was sold at a Publix in Spring Hill.
0: How's that sad news? That's happy news for that person.
2: Spring Hill, man. I need that Carrollwood. I need the Carrollwood. in public. And I also need to buy that particular lottery ticket.
0: Oh, yeah.
2: Dateline Spring Hill, I'm giving you a heads up, people. A winning lottery ticket worth more than $10 million was sold Sunday in Spring Hill. The total jackpot was $10.7 million. These are the ones where it's not a scratch off where you actually choose the numbers. Florida Lottery says the player hasn't claimed their prize yet, which are the easiest ones to lose, by the way, because it's that flimsy little sheet of paper and you might misplace it or whatever. Florida Lottery says, again, that the player hasn't claimed the prize, but the winning ticket was sold at a Publix on Commercial Way and the Lakewood Plaza. Mm. If the player chooses the cash option, you know what option? You're going to walk away with a little more than $5 million after taxes, which still, my God, that is crazy.
0: Good chunk of change.
2: That's half your, how are you giving away half of your lottery winnings in taxes? Make that make sense to me.
0: I can't. That's the way taxes work.
2: I thought the rich weren't being taxed all that much.
0: Billionaires. It's only billionaires. Oh, millionaires get taxed.
2: So the
0: wealthy don't get taxed. The rich get taxed.
2: Okay. Well, you just made it make sense. Tropical storm Polo Marco forms off southwestern Mexico. Polo is expected to come a major hurricane by midweek. Moving towards the northeast, I'm going to give you some of these places where it's expected to hit because you speak the language. It's centered about 270 miles south of Manzanillo, or is it Manzanillo?
0: I have no idea.
2: Well, Manzanillo, Mexico, and 270 miles southwest of Zihuatanejo.
0: That's where
2: I think that is
0: Shawshank Redemption.
2: Yes,
0: that's where Red and Andy are down there renting out boats.
2: Zihuatanejo. Oh man, it's gonna totally ruin that whole movie set. That sucks. Thanks, Marco.
0: They're about overdue for a reboot of Shawshank, except with the races reversed and female.
2: No.
0: Shawshank Redemption, black female, white female.
2: Leave that classic alone. Leave it alone. Flights are disrupted across the U.S. Northeast because of technical problems, the weather at key air traffic centers. Hundreds of flights were canceled today. However, President Donald Trump's flight left Washington, D.C. For New York as scheduled. If you were concerned, a key circuit failed at an air traffic facility in Philadelphia, affecting flights into that city as well as Kennedy, LaGuardia, and Newark airports. There you go right
0: there. Speaking of Kennedy, someone on Twitter would like to know if you have the news about Kennedy being assassinated. On the news. Thank you, Zachary C.
2: Listen, why is the internet posting stories today from stories that happened 3-4 years ago?
0: It's a great question. It's because of the narrative that Baker, when things aren't going well, isn't the nicest guy to reporters.
2: And that's the point I was trying to make, Drew.
0: Hell yeah. Well, thank you. Point made.
2: you're welcome. Who was that? Who was the jabroni again in the chat room?
0: That was Zach on Twitter.
2: Yeah, Zach Jabroni Brown. Thank you. See, now you've messed up my whole thing.
0: Oh, damn.
2: By the way, okay, so we're talking about the Bucks. The Rays are killing it. Griffin Jacks tosses five shutout innings. Shutout innings, dude. That means nobody hit the ball.
0: Oh, is that what that means?
2: For five
0: innings. No, it doesn't. It just means that nobody scored a run.
2: Oh, is that what that means? Oh, whatever.
0: You did sports radio in Ohio, did you not?
2: I think they might have changed the rules on what shutouts constitutes a shutout since then. As Rays near the AL East title, 5-1 victory over the Red Sox, we've got a doubleheader. That's two games in a row, Drew. That'll be going on against the New York Yankees. New York Yankees. So we'll see how that is. I can't trust the Rays anymore, man.
0: Not after your betting?
2: Three parlays. Three in a row parlays. They just, you know, you want to say, of course they're going to win, and then they don't. Speaking of not winning, CNN, MSNOW, and Politico suing Trump administration over the ban. Trump instituted the ban on the media outlets last week, alleging that they published fake news, according to him. Again, it is according to him. It may not be favorable news. That's what the F word should be. They publish non-favorable news, but to just call any news that you disagree with fake news. I think we know where that is headed. There is a compendium to this story where the networks, the major television networks, NBC, ABC, CBS, did I say NBC? NBC in case I didn't, and Fox have decided not to send their reporters to the Washington press pool in the show of solidarity, more than likely because they understand that if this can happen to those news outlets, then if the other party gets into office, it can happen to them.
0: Yep.
2: I would like to point out that Fox News never said a kind word to Obama.
0: Nope.
2: And he didn't say a word about it.
0: Correct.
2: He laughed and smiled. It is the hallmark of a great leader not to face things head on. Not a political statement. Not a political statement. It's just about the character of man. You hold the highest office probably in the world. Why are you afraid of some news organization? CNN, really? You know, I ain't going to say what they stand for, but you know.
0: Right.
2: Sad news, Presley Gerber. Gerber, you know, son of Cindy Crawford, dies at 27. Very, very, very sad news. I mean, sad when any child dies. He died at a rehab facility, according to online records of the Los Angeles County Medical Examiner. Again, he was at the age of 27. The family is asking for privacy during this very difficult and painful time, Jenkins said in an email Sunday night. He was a model and the older brother of model and actress Kaya Gerber, who I am unfamiliar with.
0: Oh, dude, she's in The Shards, and she is amazing. Looks just like a young Cindy Crawford.
2: Listen, she'd be amazing if she looked like a young Richard Gere, let's be honest.
0: That is also true.
2: I mean, you ain't got to go Cindy Crawford with that gene pool.
0: You're right.
2: Yeah, Richard brought his own to the deep end.
0: Now, nothing's going to bring this kid back, obviously, but screaming lawsuit of... How do you let someone OD in a rehab facility?
2: Ow. Yeah, I mean, you're not wrong. You're not wrong.
0: Crazy.
2: Yeah. Afro Man on the canceled Ride Fest show. He said, I did a show in Hurricane Katrina. Tighten up. That is because due to torrential rains that impacted Chicago for much of the weekend, Ride Fest 2026 was forced to adjust portions of its Saturday and Sunday schedules. Some had their set time shortened or moved up. Two, for example, played a rare daytime headlining set, while others were unable to perform. Guess who was on that list?
0: Who?
2: Afro Man.
0: Oh.
2: So, and I get it. Tool, you can make room for Tool, but Afro Man can't get none?
0: That sucks.
2: Sucks to be you, Afro Man. Ozfest confirms U.S. return in 2027, marking the first stateside edition of the festival in nearly a decade. Obviously, on the heels of Ozzy's death, that will probably sell out. And I can tell you right now, I'm going to give you just the top 10. I might give you a few more real quick. We got a couple of minutes here.
0: Absolutely.
2: The most, where we go, let's go. Come on, give it to me. There we go, right here. You son of a bitch. Hold on, I got it. Damn it. All right, sometimes you get these stories ready to go, and then they lock up on you because they've been sitting for a minute.
0: It happens.
2: It does, and it's you.
0: What are you looking for? Top 10 what?
2: It's the 60 best albums of, and it's a specific year. It has some that I think you would really be interested in.
0: All right. What year is it?
2: That's what's hidden. Damn, this a lot of glitches in this.
0: What year do you think it is?
2: I want to say I was 1969.
0: Okay.
2: I know Tool Enema was on the top in the top 10.
0: Really? In 1969?
2: 1996.
0: That's amazing that Tool is able to travel back.
2: You know
0: in time.
2: You know what I meant, fool. 1990. Why would I tell a story about the top 10 albums in 1969?
0: Got it right here.
2: All right, please.
0: The top 10 albums.
2: Give us the top 10 out of the top 6.
0: From 1969, but let's start with 15.
2: Yeah, there was
0: Keith, Dr. Octagon Ecologist, one of my top 10 albums of all time. Then we go to number 10. Swans, Soundtrack for the Blind, weird art rock band, not bad. Number 9, Weird Al Yankovic, Bad Hair Day.
2: Yeah, I thought you liked that, right?
0: I know why you pulled this story. Number 8, Fiona Apple, Tidal.
2: What was that title? You better believe it was.
0: 7, Fugees, The Score. 6, Rage Against the Machine, Evil Empire. 5, Beck, Odelay, top 5 album of all time for me. Number 4, Tool, Enema. Number 3, Outkast, AT Aliens, what an album.
2: Yeah.
0: Number 2, DJ Shadow, Introducing, phenomenal album. And number 1, Jay-Z's Reasonable Doubt.
2: Right, it was good. Not bad at all. So in 1996 was kind of a pretty damn good year for rock and for music, regardless.
0: Great year to be 27 years old.
2: Yes, indeed, indeed.
0: Hell yeah.
2: All right, and that's the Mo Better.
0: Thank you, Maurice.
2: You're welcome, Drew.
0: Hello there. It's the Mo Better News. How may we help you?
4: Hey, Mr. Bridge.
0: What happened? Wait, sir, you're speaking through a rubber chicken or something. Hello.
4: Hello. Hello.
0: Hi.
4: Yeah, I want to know how the Bucks can justify paying Baker Mayfield twice what they paid Tom Brady.
0: What happened?
4: How can the Bucks justify paying Baker Mayfield twice what they paid Tom Brady?
0: Because Tom Brady is now a commentator for TV, and Baker Mayfield's currently their quarterback.
4: Yes, I understand that. When Tom Brady was the quarterback for the Bucks, they only paid him $25 million.
0: Well, times were different then, sir. Thank you very much. I appreciate the call. This is a little bit of one of the best ambient trip-hop albums you'll ever hear in the top 10 from 1996. DJ Shadow from Introducing What Does Your Soul Look Like, Part 4. So good.
2: Loving it right now.
0: Oh, dude, this whole album, groundbreaking, was everywhere. Introducing.
2: Is it under trip-hop?
0: Okay.
13: Bob Wood, National Program Director of the Chum Group, worked with us in producing...
0: It's like almost like a sound collage, if you will.
2: Were they British cats or American?
0: I think Shadow's from America.
18: Guess who's coming? Guess who's coming? Guess who's coming?
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1: This was a regular weekend
2: you're just
1: album.
2: Fessing, man. I don't even want to hear about it. You're just fessing.
1: It's a Mike D sample. And here comes Building Steam with a Grain of Salt.
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1: Because I'm a Floridian, and I would like a say in the next governor of this fine state.
4: I did pretty well, except there were a few mistakes, but that I made.
1: I want to like this David Jolly dude. I don't like what Byron Donalds is all about. I think he's bought and paid for, just like every politician. Jolly probably is, too.
4: I'd like to just continue to be.
1: But if you didn't see yesterday, there is a major, major deficiency in the Jolly campaign. And if he doesn't do a quick turnabout on this policy, there's no way he gets elected. Just you wait until you hear what he declined. That makes me question everything this dude is all about. That'll be next as we wrap up shop on Drew Garabo Live. So good.

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It's been more than 50 years since Florida's governor race held no televised debate. And as of this very moment, David Jolly, the Democratic nominee for Florida governor, announced yesterday that he would not debate his Republican opponent, Byron Donalds, before the November 3rd election. There's some gamesmanship going on here. The Donalds campaign announced last week that it had accepted three debates. It did so by news release to reporters and before it had confirmed with the Jolly campaign the logistics. Jolly campaign officials, who had accepted two other debate proposals, said that Donald

0: news release to reporters, and before it had confirmed with the Jolly campaign the logistics, Jolly campaign officials, who had accepted two other debate proposals, said that Donald's wasn't going to dictate them the time, place, and manner of the debates. As of late Friday, they were still reviewing the proposals. Mark Riddle, Jolly's campaign advisor, said, "We're discussing what makes sense and what doesn't make sense from a scheduling standpoint." But the refusal announced as, this is a weird line, Sunday's refusal announced as Florida's three NFL teams were playing or about to take the field, didn't mention anything about logistics. That's a weird thing to include. It's got nothing to do with the NFL.
1: Why are you dragging him into this?
0: Right. Sunday's refusal announced as Florida's three NFL teams were playing or about to take the field, didn't mention anything about logistics. Jolly's refusal outlined fundamental disagreements with Donald's as the reason to skip the debates. Asked what changed over the weekend, Riddle said it became obvious that the Donald's campaign was playing games. Jolly said in a statement, "We accepted multiple debates before this week. Byron refused them and instead set his own rules by press release. His ads and allegations have repeatedly found to be false, and it is clear he is simply looking for avenues to continue misleading Florida's voters."
1: I can work with that,
0: I guess, but like,
1: well, if you accepted three prior debates and everything was agreed upon, then why cancel and then create three new ones with just your parameters? That seems fishy.
0: It does. I don't trust anyone who won't debate his opponent.
1: Right. I want to see a debate.
0: Yeah. Like there's a reason that this hasn't happened in 50 years. It's because no matter how weak a candidate, Andrew Gillum, or strong a candidate, you have to stand against your candidate while you debate issues. Are they going to lie? Of course. Are they going to make promises that they're not going to keep? Of course.
1: I'm pretty sure Trump didn't debate anybody in the primaries, so I don't know if I would say that makes you
0: weak. I don't know. But he sure did debate Hillary, and he sure did debate Sleepy Joe.
1: Sleepy Joe.
0: So he stroked out. That's what Jill said.
1: The man stroked out, Drew.
0: That's what Jill says.
1: Is that? I'd rather say I fell asleep than stroking out.
0: Oh, for sure.
1: Yeah, keep that under wraps, baby.
0: So they've got to find a way to work this out, because the news now, Tampa Bay 28, home of Sean Daly on TV, just posted 9 minutes ago, David Jolly rules out debates with Byron Donalds. That can't happen. David Jolly's refusal to debate Byron Donalds has sparked accusations of dodging scrutiny and could leave Florida without a televised governor's debate for the first time in more than 50 years.
1: Legitimate question.
0: Yep.
1: And I'm not telling you I know the answer to this. Do you think that a debate changes anyone's opinion? Because from what I've seen in politics in the last, I don't know, let's say 10 to 15 years, shaving off maybe a few here or there, by this time, people are decided and their decision is immovable.
0: Most, yes. I would say 60%, 70% of voters already have their mind made up. But I think the reason that they need to go on TV and debate is because a lot of Republicans are going to find out that Byron Donalds is black. And that is going to affect the way that they vote.
1: I don't like the way you threw that out there, Drew. I'm not disagreeing with you. I don't like the way you threw it out there. Like,
0: oh, my God. Wait, what? So, I mean, even if there is bad faith and lies and, right, and whatever about the debate, Jolly, you got to stand in the ring. Like, if you want to be the first Democratic candidate to unseat a Republican in the gubernatorial race, I think since Lawton effing Chiles, you got to get in the ring and debate this dude.
1: Just let some impartial, I think they both should just be able to agree to let an impartial source go ahead and set up and moderate the debates. Now, if either one of them disagrees with that, then you've got an issue.
0: Right. Like a third party should set the whole thing up.
1: Yeah.
0: What does I've heard that this Byron Donalds

0: is real big into the AI centers, data centers, which I don't like.
1: He's pro data centers, yeah.
0: What is Byron?
1: A lot of people, a lot of his own party are not fans of the fact that he's pro data center. But, you know, 47 is pro data center. So,
0: Hello there, Drew Grob Alive. Who are you?
2: This is PBE. What's up, guys?
0: Eric, what's up, dude?
2: Hey, why you got to bring Reese into it? Come on, man.
1: That's all I'm saying, Eric. That's all I'm saying.
0: Just saying,
1: black man can't be governor of Florida?
0: A lot of Republicans don't know.
2: Of course he can. I was a huge Donald's fan until about 14 months ago. He just kind of disappeared from his job to run for governor.
0: Oh, yeah.
2: I know that happens, but until then, he had one of the best attendance records in Congress.
0: Oh. Damn,
2: and he was there for every hearing, every special. I've been a big fan of Byron Donald's, huge fan.
1: I'm sorry, Eric.
2: I don't like the date.
1: I'm sorry. You thought I was like asking a question. I was making a statement. A black guy can't be the governor of Florida. I wasn't asking a question.
2: Of course he can. I really like the guy. I really do. And I think the problem with Jolly is as soon as he's trying to do what Sleepy Joe did in 2020 and keep from being vocal, because once he gets debated and starts saying what he really thinks and believes, he'll lose Florida.
0: Oh.
2: I mean, this guy is far left on guns. He's far, far left on gun control. I mean, he's kind of a wild man with a lot of stuff. He'll lose Florida.
0: Where does David Jolly stand on guns? Hold on 1 second. I'm not fact-checking you live, but I'm kind of fact-checking you live. Stand on guns. David Jolly supports, you're right, stricter gun safety laws and regulation, but he maintains that his proposals respect the Second Amendment.
2: Insurance.
0: Oh, all right.
2: He wants gun owners to have special insurance to own guns. That's unacceptable.
0: All right. I don't know if it is or not. Thank you, Eric. 800-771-1025.
1: Florida really doesn't have an issue with guns. So.
0: Yeah, no, yeah, we're fine with guns. Like, there's no irresponsible gun owners in the state of Florida. Not like there's an issue with it.
1: One or two. I own a lot of guns, but I'm all for one or two common sense gun laws being added to the melting pot of gun kooks, nuts, and jabronis.
0: My man Kevin Lawton said it best on Twitter X. Both of these guys suck. He's right. But one of them is going to be our next damn governor. I felt the same way with that DeSantis Gillum race.
1: How long have we been saying both sides suck?
0: A long time.
1: I think a lot of people ascribe both you and me a political party or side, when in fact that is not true. We are pretty much done with both parties.
0: That is correct. South Park is now in its 30th season, I think. In season 8... they had a debate between two candidates, and it's the choice we've all had to make since. It's the debate 2004.
3: This is debate 2004 with your host, Jim Lehrer.
4: Welcome to the cable access televised debate between a giant douche and a turd sandwich. We'll start with giant douche. Sir, some students and parents are reluctant to have a giant douche represent them. What do you say to those people?
3: Jim, first of all, I would like to thank you for monitoring this debate. And I would like to thank all of the students and their parents for coming.
5: Suck up! Suck up!
6: Shh!
5: Why, that's an obvious suck up move.
3: But I would hope that those students and their parents who question my qualities would simply look at my opponent. He is a turd sandwich.
7: You're a turd sandwich.
3: No, sir, if you'll pardon me, you are in fact the turd sandwich.
7: You're a turd sandwich.
3: Sir, you are a turd sandwich.
7: You're a turd sandwich.
3: Turd sandwich, I will ask you not to speak out of turn.
7: I'm sorry, Jim.
3: Anyway, as I was saying, I forgot what I was saying.
7: Ha, what a douche. All right.
0: So that's pretty much a choice we've had in every election, and we'll always have in every election. Delection. Hello, Drew Grob Alive. How can I help you?
8: Hey, Drew, it's Dave.
0: Hey, what up, Dave?
8: Not much. I agree with you, Drew. You know, if you're running for office, you got to be the man that stands in the arena. With that said, though, we've had a Republican supermajority for 30 years.
0: True.
8: In Florida.
0: Yep.
8: Look how things are going.
0: Are they going well? I don't know. I'm not sure if they're going well or not.
8: I mean, if you check our education ranks, I think we're the bottom 5 in the country.
0: But not at rock bottom, are we?
8: I mean, that's true. You got a great point there. On that same note, Ashley Moody refuses to debate against Angie Nixon.
0: Angie Nixon lady. What's up with these people refusing to debate? What the hell?
8: You know, I believe if you believe what you stand on, you debate in any arena, no matter what. Look at Abdul Al-Sayed up in Michigan. He's on Fox News. He's on every news channel that will put him on there. Yeah, if you believe what you're saying, you'll be on there.
0: Yeah, and if I'm David Jolly and I want to unseat the Republicans for the first time since God knows when, I'm going to get in front of every damn camera. I'm going to do any debate, anytime, anywhere. I'm the type of guy to where you can put me in an uncomfortable position and I'm still going to be able to argue what I believe in. And I want any politician that earns my vote to do the same damn thing. Sure, does it suck if, like, they agree to one set of guidelines and then the game gets changed? Yeah, that sucks. But when you refuse to debate, you're basically telling the public in no uncertain terms, I'm afraid to tell you where I stand on things. And that's no bueno.
8: Exactly.
0: Thanks, man. Appreciate you.
8: Yep. Love you.
0: Love you back. Then again, David Jolly did just post a day ago, may Florida's Jewish community be sealed for a year of life, health, peace, and prosperity. So he loves my people.
1: See, now he's placating. Now I'm out.
0: It worked.
1: For those reasons, I'm out. I'm with you, Macklemore.
0: Did Byron Donalds wish Jewish people a solemn Yom Kippur?
1: Byron Donalds is busy, Drew.
0: Yom Kippur. Hold on. No. Tonight, many of our fellow Floridians will be observing Yom Kippur, the Day of Atonement, the holiest day of the Jewish calendar. Many will fast and spend the day in houses of worship, reflecting on the year that has passed and renewing their relationship with the Almighty through fasting, prayer, and charity. I wish all who are fasting a meaningful fast and extend my best wishes that in this new year, you be blessed with good health. Well, geez, man.
1: I think you owe Byron Donalds an apology.
0: I am sorry, Mr. Donalds. You wished my people a very happy or solemn Yom Kippur.
1: What did Holly Jolly do?
0: He said, happy Yom Kippur or some crap like that.
1: That's nothing compared to what Crimen Donalds did.
0: Very, very brief one. May Florida's Jewish community be sealed for a year of life, health, peace, and prosperity. I'm just going to look at the comments to see if they're...
1: snoozer.
0: See if there's any free Palestinians under that. Yep.
1: There are.
0: Oh, yeah. Oh, boy.
1: You can't wish the Jewish people a happy Yom Kippur and not be saying anything bad against Palestine.
0: Free Palestine. Oh, man. All religions are an effing cancer on humanity. Goodness gracious, who hurt you? Okay, well, it's going to be a very interesting gubernatorial race. Personally, I don't think that David Jolly has a snowball's chance in hell. It would be neat to see a Democrat get in, but with a supermajority among Republicans, I don't know if it would make an ounce of difference anyway.
1: You're forgetting the black factor, man. A lot of people want to discount it, but they don't know it like brothers know it.
0: Your favorite food has arrived, Maurice. Hot honey flavored Spam. Hot honey flavored Spam. Let's see if this is a commercial. 1, 2, 3, let's get it. Never met another that could do it like I did it. First things first, I secured the bag. That's a Spam brand commercial. How many varieties of Spam do you think there are?
1: Well, I think a lot more than when I was coming up. I'd hazard a guess at 12.
0: 15 varieties of Spam, including Korean barbecue, gochugang flavor, Japanese barbecue, bacon, oven roasted turkey, maple, hickory smoke, teriyaki, and jalapeno. In the 57 years I have been on this planet, I have not once tried Spam. I have zero desire to ever try Spam. Ever.
1: It's
0: potted meat.
1: It might be 40 years since I've tried that. I think we had it at the house when I was a kid at one point. It wasn't horrid, but it was nothing that I wanted to go back to as an adult.
0: I think I've got the audio of President Trump holding an event at the White House, but there's no audio because the press pool isn't there. And a Newsmax host notes that this is an example of Trump's attacks on the press backfiring just a little bit. The president is yelling, and there are no microphones there to pick it up.
1: He's going to have to rethink this ban.
0: Dude, he's literally talking, and you can't hear any of the audio on TV.
1: It's not okay, it's so not a good look.
6: There is no microphone to speak.
0: Oh, this is so great.
6: Okay, so there is no microphone because there's no microphone because the pool cameras aren't there. So maybe, Tim, this is one example of it backfiring just a little bit. Pick up on some of the things Michael was saying, and obviously the ramifications are right here. Can't hear what the president's saying.
1: Come on, man.
0: That is priceless. The day after he bans all those networks, and then every other network says, we might not cover you either.
1: It's smart of them to stick together.
0: Yeah.
1: I did not see that coming, but I think that's very, very wise.
0: Yeah, agreed. All right. Thank you, Maurice.
1: Yeah, thank you, Drew.
0: Thanks a lot for listening. Don't forget to sign up for the Drew S. Open. You can do so at theboneonline.com. 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Don't forget the Mike Calta Show. I think Mike is back tomorrow, yes, and he will have your word of the day at 8. Johnny B will have it at 10. JP will have it at noon. Sending Show at 2, and we'll have it at 5 o'clock. Don't forget, listen to The Bone all day long. Otherwise, the terrorists win. Thanks a lot for listening. Have yourself a great night. We will talk to you tomorrow at 4 p.m. Bye-bye and take care.
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0: 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Thanks for joining us. It's myself and Monica. Who we got on phones today, Monifa?
1: Your favorite.
2: It's me.
0: Alex. What's going on, Alex?
2: What's up?
0: How you doing, buddy? How's everybody's weekend?
2: Tired.
0: Oh, you had all the events this weekend?
2: I didn't work the event. Well, that's the thing. When we get to this time of year, like, I really don't get to do a whole lot of events because I work at Hollow Scream, so I'm out there scaring people all the time.
0: Oh, yeah. what about you, Monifa?
1: Yeah, football. Football.
0: Then football. 800-771-1025 is the phone number. You want to watch the show, do it. Just go to YouTube, put it in 1025 The Bone, and the YouTube channel will pop up. You can watch the show. Are they calling for Todd Bowles' head yet?
1: I mean, I think they were last season, weren't they?
0: Well, then the new season always brings a little bit of hope, right?
1: Not this season.
0: Well, 0-2 is not the best way to start, but I didn't
1: get a chance. What are you talking about? 0-2 is one thing, which is a horrible way. And the percentages of the odd, they were going over the percentages of making the playoffs, which are under 20%. But then it's fine, but then 0-2 if you lose to like the Super Bowl champs or, you know what I mean, you put up a good fight. It's the Browns at home. That's rock bottom. In my head, it's rock bottom. It can only go up from here.
0: I got you, but I'm asking, are the talking heads and the sports guys and everybody, are they all already calling to replace Bowles, or are they just...
1: It's just a sad, sorry state of affairs. It's just embarrassing. It's a head hang. It's a what the hell. It's a,
0: yeah.
1: Oh my God, are you kidding me?
0: And that's supposed to be the revenge game for Baker, and then that whole thing, that didn't seem to work out. That sucks.
1: And I feel bad because yesterday there was a lightning in the area,
0: yeah.
1: And they have to... The 2 hours. And there were 2 minutes left on the clock when this happens, right? Now, as a Bills fan, if this were Buffalo, I'd have stayed. I don't care. I'll stand in the rain. I don't care. I don't care who's losing or what.
0: Oh, no way.
1: People actually physically stayed. Not everybody. There's a lot of people who left. Understandably so. I blame nobody. But there were definitely people that stayed. I saw pictures and were waiting for it to start up again. And it is.
0: For 2 hours. Yeah. Well, was the bar still open? Were they able to get more drinks? If they were able to get more drinks and they're partying with their friends, you know, why leave?
1: Because it's a miserable existence.
0: Right, but you weren't down by much at that point.
1: There was 2 minutes left. I don't know. And then what if you do stay and you have hope and then you lose even though you stayed through all of that? I don't know. It's rough.
0: I don't know. I feel like if they were all left, you would have called them not real fans. And now you're questioning the ones that stayed.
1: No, I said I don't blame them for leaving. I can't imagine staying and then being disappointed. It's just a sucky situation all around, which is kind of what I said at the beginning. Just a sucky situation.
0: Yeah.
1: Just a sucky situation. I don't know how. I think the diehards, I think you're right. I think you separate the random fans from the real ones right now. And if you're still in and you still have some hope or some you know, you still want to cheer for them, you're a real fan.
0: I wish I really understood how those prediction markets work, like the Kalshi's and the Poly Market and stuff, because you can somewhere you can bet, you can definitely bet on what week you think. You can definitely bet on whether Coach Bowles will make it to the end of the season. And then there's probably like an over-under that you can bet on whether or not he will make it past, say, week six.
1: I don't know what Bowles has to do with fumbling the highest paid person on the team. I don't know what he has to do with the fumbles at all. Like, I don't blame him for that.
0: Right, but they always take it out on the coach anyway. You know, they always... They fell apart at the end of the year, and then they're starting up again, and they're 0-2. He's in the crosshairs.
1: That sucks.
0: He just is. You know, I mean, I believe he's like a 500 record as an NFL head coach. Let me just see.
1: Look at you looking stuff up.
0: Look at me. Oh, no.
1: Doing football research on the Bucks. Listen, I'm not saying that it's his fault. I don't know. Something's got to change. Like, this cannot. And the worst part of that was we talked about this at the beginning of the season and talked about that division might actually be won by the Bucks. And look at this. Everything's looking up. You know, they locked in Vita Vea. They locked in Baker. Let's go. Right. We're ready.
0: There was hope. There was dismay in the beginning of training camp. And then they signed Vita. And then there was a little hope. And then they got the Baker thing worked out before the season started. And then there was hope. He's a 62-78 head coach. 62-78. He's a below 500 head coach.
1: Bucks are like, come be our coach.
0: Yeah, and you know what? I don't know what the answers are because the Giants went through this for forever, and then all of a sudden Harbaugh fell out of the sky and we got him. But those Harbaughs don't grow on trees. And if they, you know, and they don't normally remain, then they don't normally end up unemployed.
1: Bowles is going to
0: I don't know who you get.
1: Assistant OC at Bowling Green by the end of the year. Let's go.
0: The assistant OC at Bowling Green.
1: Yep.
0: Aren't the Bulls, isn't USF playing Bowling Green this weekend?
1: Yeah. They got them Saturday in Ohio. I'm just saying, I don't like to pile on like that. I mean, I didn't know that was his record. I don't know how he has a head coach job in the NFL with, you know, but I mean, whatever. I don't want to, again, I think of the fumbles. I think of, I only saw, it's frustrating to watch as a fan that's not like die hard. Because I just want, there's got to be a better game on right now. This is depressing. Yeah. But what I did see is there's just it's all around. Let's get it together, folks. What's happening?
0: I don't know. In other NFL news, that'll.
1: Is there any other NFL news?
0: There actually is. Who is that coach? Matt Khalil. Remember that story? His wife. He was married and then he ended up divorced and the wife started going out on podcasts and saying the reason they got divorced was because he had a giant penis and it was ruining their sex life. Do you remember?
1: Forgot about that. Yes, I do remember it now. I forgot and I was like, what's your problem, bitch?
0: So they split up. She had a giant and she said his junk size was between 2 and 3 Coke cans.
1: Yeah, I remember that.
0: And I'm like, well, you knew what you were taking on before you said I do.
1: Uh-huh.
0: But you also were probably broke before you said I do.
1: Not about money.
0: And then became unbroke. So they were married for a few years. And then she said it became too painful and their sex life. And they just decided to go and get a divorce. But then she went on podcasts and started opening her mouth about it. So he sued. And on Thursday, the 17th, U.S. District Judge Patrick Schultz.
1: I think you say Schlong. It would have been great.
0: Dismissed Matt's invasion of privacy and unjust enrichment claims with prejudice and on the merits. He's not giving up. He's going to go and try and get it reheard in front of another judge. But you know what? If I'm this guy, with everybody making money on OnlyFans and women are making money putting their feet in Jell-O and just putting it between their toes or crushing Doritos with their feet. This Matt Khalil guy, all he's got to do is get himself to like half, three quarter mast and just start smacking chips on a table.
1: Ow.
0: You know,
1: would that hurt or not?
0: No, it shouldn't hurt. It depends on what kind of chips you're trying to break. You know, I wouldn't go trying to break up those thick, the hard pretzels, the Snyder's hard pretzels. I wouldn't go mess with those, but you can mess some. You could do some damage to some Funyuns.
1: Some of that puff popcorn stuff. Right. Basically air. Yeah.
0: Puffy cheese doodles. Just smashing them, and the orange dust is going all over the place.
1: Is it wrong?
0: People will pay for that.
1: I feel like I might bust out my wallet and pay possibly for seeing that full mass. If we're gonna do this, let's not go half mass. Let's get it all going and like. I'm going to want like a little cowboy hat and a little face. You know what I mean? Like let's put some costumes on.
0: Well, that's the whole thing. You got these women that are making money with the feet stuff. They're not even showing their face, a lot of them. A lot of them are just showing their feet and they're making tons of money. Mm-hmm. This guy, if he's 2 or 3 Coke cans big, people, listen, I ain't going to lie. No homo. I'd watch that at least once. I'd want to see him break up some Doritos with his junk.
1: I don't want to see all the paint. Like, I need to see this thing in a costume and different, like seasonal, if you will.
0: How about this? You know those underwear where that looks like an elephant's trunk? Okay. And you put, like, you could put it inside the elephant's trunk. Now you got an elephant using its trunk to break up Funyuns.
1: Why do you want it to break? You pay for that. Like, that's your thing. That's good for you, but I don't want to see it.
0: What I'm saying is there is money to be made.
1: Of course.
0: With this thing.
1: Of course.
0: Because he's saying that the dispute between began after Haley, a Sports Illustrated model and creator known online as Haley Bailey. She appeared on a November 25th Twitch live stream with Marlon Garcia while discussing why her marriage ended. She had said anatomical incompatibility had been the biggest factor and compared her ex-husband's penis to 2 Coke cans stacked on top of each other, maybe even a third.
1: So all right, now she's exaggerating. Like a third would be, like you can't walk around.
0: Maybe
1: like
0: not
1: we
0: the
1: would
0: whole,
1: all see it.
0: Maybe not the whole third.
1: Okay. So like,
0: but you know, maybe like two and a, what are they called? The baby eights? You know, the short
1: cans?
0: Oh,
1: yeah, little twin. Yeah.
0: She agreed that Matt had plausibly alleged the comments concerned his private life and would be highly offensive to a reasonable person. But the judge said the deciding question under Minnesota law was whether the information was nevertheless legitimate public concern. And she voted on her side. I don't know how the size of his penis is legitimate public concern. Maybe you know what I'm saying?
1: Maybe
0: he's going to appeal, obviously.
1: Yeah, maybe he just doesn't want, like, maybe he's just an, like, he doesn't want all the publicity. Like, now people are going to look at him and then think immediately about his penis. Like, maybe he just doesn't want that.
2: Now he's just the cocaine guy.
1: Yeah.
0: Right. Well, he doesn't want that, but they ruled against him. They ruled it's okay for her. It shouldn't offend you because it should be size of the penis was part of the story, and that's genuine, legitimate public concern.
1: Yeah.
0: Like, what? What are you talking about? How is that legitimate?
1: It's like not HIPAA. And, you know, it's just the size of his penis, you can say, which, like, we've made fun of my ex in more ways than you know, we talk about how we masturbate. Like, you know what I mean? Like, it's okay for public consumption. It doesn't have to. It's not,
0: right, but it's not legitimate public concern. Do you know what I'm saying? Like the public
1: word.
0: Is not waiting on bated breath.
1: I think that's the legal ease. I think that just covers everything. Saying, in other words, she didn't do anything wrong. She just talked bad about her ex. She's not, what do you call it? She would have recorded it without his knowledge and then released it. Now that's revenge porn and that's against the law, but she didn't do that.
0: Well, she's just saying, whatever, it doesn't matter. Doesn't matter. He's going to appeal. Haley was discussing her life, not Matt's. Of course you're discussing Matt's life. You're discussing his genitalia.
1: Her experience with him.
0: Adding that the law generally protects people speaking about themselves, even when their stories inevitably reveal information about others. The court ultimately found that her comments about Matt's penis size and its alleged effect on her health and marriage were matters of legitimate public concern. Police.
1: We gotta know. I'm concerned why he hasn't dressed it as like a Santa Claus. Or
0: maybe he has.
1: We could be an Uncle Sam at 4th of July, a little top hat, red, white, blue stripe. I just want to see it for that reason. I don't even need, well, I kind of would like just a you know, shot of what? It. Like just a picture of it. But then after that, dress it up. Ooh, you could even.
0: It's funny. Someone who doesn't like being sent D-pics sure wouldn't mind seeing some D-pics.
1: Of this huge two cocaine penis. And also dressed up. I'm going to need, it is Mexican or Hispanic Heritage Month, pardon me. You need to give it some, you know, a little sombrero and a little zarape.
0: And then if he gave it a sombrero, you're screaming, what is it, cultural appropriation. No. You can't be dressing your pecker with a sombrero.
1: Only during Hispanic Heritage Month is to pay homage.
0: Oh, that's it?
1: And you can't give it a voice that speaks.
0: Between now and November 15th, October 15th is an homage.
1: Yeah.
0: And November 16th, it's racism.
1: October 16th, it's cultural appropriation. Yeah. Mm-hmm. Yeah. That's how it works. Those are the rules.
0: Once again, I'm just trying to understand so I can survive.
2: I feel like it would need to be in like a karate outfit.
1: Like a little black belt?
2: Yeah, like a little black belt.
1: Oh, let's do that. Yes, a little black belt would be perfect. And then this would play into JP's thing where he could move it. You know what I mean? It'd be like,
0: right.
1: It'd be
0: you could bounce it up and down.
1: Yeah, do it and wobbling and stuff. Yeah.
0: Put a top hat on. Yes. Hello, my baby. Hello, my darling. Hello, my ragtime gal.
1: It can't sing. Come on.
0: Well, it'd have music in the background,
1: kidding,
0: but it's
1: I'm
0: dancing.
1: Kidding. I'm kidding.
0: You put a face on under the helmet on the underside, put a little face on it.
1: It's got to have a face. That's the thing. It's got to have a little face. I don't know, man. That's all I can picture now is this penis dressed up.
0: Better yet, you know how, what's the thing down at, in Key West, Fantasy Fest? Everybody's got the body paint going on.
1: Yeah.
0: Every week, if he just paint it up as something down and let it bounce around, he'll make a ton of money.
1: Or
0: he probably doesn't need to because he played he had a good career in the NFL.
1: Can it be someone's nose? In other words, what if he had just a bunch of poster board or whatever with scenes on it? And it could be arms and legs or whatever. And then wherever in each different picture, there's like a hole, right? And it could be someone's arm or someone's nose or someone's something. And he walks around with it on. And that's what we see is that.
2: Like the children's book where it has like the hole in it. And
1: yes.
2: The little finger.
1: Alex
2: character
1: gets it. That, yes. Yes. Yes.
0: Maybe
1: yes.
0: Some sort of puppet show.
1: Yes. All
2: of the good
1: things.
2: Reenacting Anaconda here today.
1: Yeah. Yes. I some need that.
0: Yeah. All right. Well, maybe it'll turn around for this fella. turnaround for the Bucks.
1: Maybe he could show up and just wave it in the locker room at the Bucks, and then they'll all feel the need to prove their manhood and just get out their extra testosterone and be like, yeah! And then they just start killing people.
0: Maybe he starts a league with his wrestling, like a penis wrestling league.
1: Ooh. Ooh.
0: No. No.
1: I love how that was the line, but that was the line. I don't know how.
0: Why is that a line?
1: I don't know. That's not... twist them together.
0: You got to beat somebody else's pecker into submission?
1: No. You just want... Why do you want to see this wiener beat something so bad?
0: Why not?
1: I don't know why you need it to crush stuff.
0: Perfect.
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0: 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About 38 minutes. Right at 12 o'clock, we'll give you another shot for your 1,000 bucks with The Bone bonus. It's real simple. I give you the keyword, and then you just go to the app, and you put the bone, you put the word into the app, and next thing you know, could have yourself 1,000 bucks. We'll get to that in a little while. Here's the... this story is crazy. You reading about this Carrot Top thing? Bizarre.
1: I feel bad for him.
0: I feel bad, but I'm also very confused. So, if you don't know, Carrot Top made an attempt on his own life. I believe it was on Friday. And since then, it's come out that there was apparently he was being extorted over a sex tape, and that's what caused him to try to take his own life.
1: And the guy's from Florida, right? The guy allegedly?
0: Yeah, because he filed in Broward County. So the guy's name is the guy. Well, there's this guy. Okay, so you got Carrot Top. Here are the characters. Carrot Top, good guy so far. Bad guy, Brian Evans. Lawyer for Carrot Top, Ronnie Bittman. Okay. Brian Evans used to be an opening act for Carrot Top's show, his long-running show that he's been doing in Vegas for years and years and years. And apparently, he threatened to leak an X-rated video of Carrot Top if he wasn't paid.
1: Extortion. Okay? That was what I first saw, was the word extortion.
0: Right. That's what I said in the headline.
1: Yeah.
0: And it said, this guy, Brian Evans, bad guy, immediate payment of significant sums, and states that absent immediate payment, a sexually explicit recording of Carrot Top will be filed in the public court file so that it may be obtained and disseminated by the press and other parties. I guess that's his way of getting away from revenge porn or something like that. Because if he just leaks it, then he'd get in trouble. But if he puts it out in the public domain, it's not his fault what the public does with it. I guess that's what he was trying to do. Apparently, he was looking for about $500,000. But what I can tell after reading multiple articles about this is who the sex tape was with.
1: Yeah.
0: A, like, was it with this dude?
1: That's the impression I got.
0: Right. Me too. And then I'm saying to myself, does the world even care? Listen,
1: I'm saying.
0: I don't care if you're gay, straight, whatever it is. I don't even know if the world is affected by a Carrot Top sex tape. Is it embarrassing? Yeah. Dude, you go out and do comedy shows with props.
1: I mean, I love it. I think he's hysterical. I think that's great. My humor. You know that's the crap I laugh at.
0: My man is worth almost $100 million.
1: It's hysterical.
0: According to the internet.
1: I've seen him live, and he's hysterical.
0: I'm not knocking his act. I'm not knocking what he does for a living. None of it. I'm just saying, man, to go, I can understand if you're in the closet and you want to stay in the closet. You don't want to be outed by somebody else.
1: Yes.
0: I totally get it.
1: Yes.
0: But man, to attempt to take your own life over that, it's like.
1: I'm with you. I don't understand. And to be honest with you, and I hope this doesn't sound bad, I'm glad I don't understand, because I never want to be that in that frame of mind. And for him, what I'm sad about, why I feel bad for him, is because he had to have felt so unbelievably desperate. He had to have felt alone, or I don't even can imagine what he was feeling in order for him to say, if this comes out, or if I have to pay any more money, maybe it's a money thing, you know, if whatever.
0: Well, it is a money thing, but
1: no, I'm saying, but maybe his brain went there because of all the money he had to spend on that. I don't know.
0: Right. But like I said, a quick internet search had him worth between $75 and $100 million. So $500,000 is not the end of the world. So I don't know. What I don't understand is the bad guy, Evans, right? I don't know if he feels he's owed this money, because like I said, he was an opening act for Carrot Top.
1: I'm not comfortable calling him the bad guy. I don't know enough.
0: I'm calling him the bad guy because it's extortion. That's not a good guy.
1: Yeah, no, you're right. I just don't know. Like, we'll never know what really happened. Like, extortion is awful. We know that. And if that's what's alleged, and I'm not saying it's not true, I don't know if they were friendly and it was consensual stuff that they did together, or if this person you're calling a bad guy had nothing to do with it and just discovered it, and then he's a bad guy. I don't know. No,
0: he's the guy who filed the suit. He filed it, and he did.
1: I know, but we don't know the story about it. We don't know what led up to him filing it. We don't know what happened.
0: But it also helps me explain a story a lot easier when I can say good guy, bad guy, lawyer.
1: I mean, they have names, so.
0: Right. Okay.
1: You can do Brian, or what was his name?
0: I'm doing bad guy. Okay. You don't want to call him bad guy? Don't call him bad guy. I'm calling him bad guy.
1: Call him bad guy.
0: So bad guy, his whole story is he requested $500,000 in immediately available funds in exchange for resolution of all claims. The email that Bad Guy wrote to Carrot Top's attorney, it says, quote, "It is not a threat. I'm not offering to create coverage, stop coverage, or trade silence for money." But that's exactly what you're doing. "I cannot control what outlets write after a public motion is filed. The only thing that stops coverage is if we both stop filing anything." But he says right there, he says, "I'm not trying to trade silence for money." But you just said, if you get paid, I don't... But this doesn't go anywhere.
1: But that's him covering his butt. Like, that's why I'm like, is he a lawyer? What does he do for a living? Oh, I guess you said he's a comedian.
0: No, he's a musician.
1: Or he opened up for him, yeah. If he says the words, I'm not, you know, he's kind of covering his butt, or so he thinks. I don't know how legally, if that stands up or not. But he's saying, like, I'm telling you, JP, I'm not saying you're crazy at all. I'm not calling you crazy. However, I think that your reasoning of thinking of things might be a little off. Like, it's... I'm just using this as an example.
0: Okay.
1: I'm just using this as an example. I can without a doubt say I never called him crazy. You know what I mean? But in a roundabout way I did. So that's what this sounds like, what this guy is doing. Like, I'm saying,
0: the guy's saying, give me $500,000, this all goes away, while at the same time saying, you know, I'm not
1: But that's what I'm saying. He's covering his butt. He thinks I don't know if it's legal enough to do it.
0: He seems like a kind of a dummy. But I want the answers. But the worst part of this whole thing is that it drove this guy, Carrot Top, to try to kill himself.
1: Yeah.
0: And, you know, now this dude's backtracking. Well, whoa, whoa, whoa, whoa. You know, I'm just glad he's alive. And, you know, I never want anything that to happen. But this thing, you know, this was just going into the courts. And thank God he's alive. I'm like, yeah, because if they would have got you on extortion and that extortion led to his death, because I know... In the past, they've gotten people like with online bullies when it led to somebody's suicide.
1: Yeah.
0: Like, they got them for, I believe it was like at least manslaughter.
1: Yeah.
0: So if that happens here, this guy's probably like, you know, he never put a suicide attempt into his equation here, you know?
1: And nobody, that's unpredictable.
0: Of course. But, you know, you start playing, you know, play stupid games, win stupid prizes. You know, if this guy, if he would have offed himself and they do get him on extortion, they're going to get him on, I don't think they're going to get him on murder, but they'll definitely get him on something that's going to put him away way longer than extortion.
1: Well, they say Carrot Top is awake and breathing on his own, correct?
0: Yeah, and he was making the nurses laugh and everything else, which is cool.
1: How does one, if my brain is in such a place where that is my only answer, according to me, and I attempt something like that, How do I deal with that waking up, knowing, okay, now everything I thought was gone is now I'm going to have to face, like, that's even more mental health issues. Like,
0: here's what I do know, having lived this with my father.
1: Yeah.
0: Automatic psych hold. Automatically.
1: Fair.
0: Carrot Top is going to the psych ward.
1: Fair.
0: You can't get yourself out of it.
1: I mean, makes sense. I don't know.
0: Right. No, 100% correct. Like, you can't just bounce out of this and say, you know what? In a moment, I thought my whole world was ending. I couldn't, you know, if it was me, you know, I didn't want to be outed or whatever the hell it is. I'm good. I've never had any, you know, attempts like this before. I've never thought, you can't talk yourself out of it.
1: Yeah, that may be true, but you still tried this and you're not getting her. And that's, you know, I don't know what the circumstances are, like if it's horrible in there or where he goes is a cushy place or whatever. I just know that he clearly needs the psychological help, and I'm hoping, you know, that happens.
0: Bad guy says, "I'm sorry that Carrot Top apparently did something to hurt himself. Because his grandfather had died by suicide." He said, "He's a great talent, but these issues he needs to deal with and move past. Evans said that he doesn't consider Carrot Top to be a bad person, but claims, you know, he made a few decisions that were not good ones, and this is not a reason to hurt himself. He said that Carrot Top is still young and has a big life ahead of him. It's not my intent to bring this guy down. It's the opposite. Thankfully, he's still with us. Dude, you narcissistic prick. You know exactly what you're doing. You want your $500,000 and this all goes away, but it's not the intent to bring him down. It's not an intent to out. I should kill this guy.
1: Well, this is going to have to play out in the courts, right? I mean, has that been mentioned at all? Are there any kind of suing or...
0: Would you watch it in other news? Would you watch a Carrot Top porn tape?
1: I would want to see if the carpet matches the drapes. Is it that bright orange? Is there a fire crotch happening? I would want to see that.
0: I mean... He's got, like, dark facial hair. Like, if you look at one of the pictures that was in the article I sent, his mustache and his little Fu Manchu thingy on his beard are dark. Like, dark colored. But I don't think I think those are probably colored, not red. I don't know. I can't figure it out.
1: I just want to know. And if not, please just die. Like, if, and I hate to say this, this is a sensitive subject because... You know, this is what made him sad enough to do what he tried to do. So it feels weird, but it would be a curiosity thing. And if it is, please dye it bright orange, like please. And I'm talking 70s. Like I'm gonna need like it kind of look like flames. You know what I mean? Like
0: yeah,
1: like maybe put a little product in there so they product so they kind of stick out a little bit and then and make them long. You know what I mean? And then make them like fire.
0: You are broken.
1: I am. And the fact that I have this many details in my brain is pretty messed up.
0: Yeah.
1: I hope he's okay.
0: Maybe you need to do something a little bit different on your weekends, just staying in and watching football. Because I know during the downtime, there's like deviant behavior going on that you don't want us to know about. But there is.
1: By football.
0: I miss the days of Sydney Sweeney. Where are all those conversations?
1: No, we do not need, no.
0: What has she done in the last couple of days? Let's get her back in the game.
1: I'm asleep. I don't.
0: Because I tell you what, you want to break the internet? Announced as a Sydney Sweeney sex tape. Better yet, Sydney Sweeney and Carrot Top. Boom.
1: Oh. Do you pay
0: the
1: for...
0: The sex top nobody saw coming. Ha! See what I did there?
1: He's like, I'll prove I'm not gay. Do you watch a Sydney Sweeney... Do you pay, I should say, pay for a Sydney Sweeney?
0: No, it'll show up free at some point.
1: So you wait until it shows up free?
0: I've never paid for porn. That's not true. Hotel stays early on before internet porn.
1: You got to go down and check out. They know what you did. They know what you did. And they show up and you're shame. Shame.
0: Who cares? The whole state of Florida, you got to put your driver's license in there to go on porn sites. They know what you've done. Yeah. I'd much rather the Marriott know what I've been doing than the government.
1: then the girl at the front desk, she's like 22 and she goes and she meets her friends out later. Oh my God. This old man checked out earlier and
0: right.
1: He just totally had a, what is that, a Lawrence
0: a
1: of Arabia?
0: Laundry list of porn.
1: Yeah.
0: He was only in for one night. He spent $700 on porn.
1: Yeah. Or the exact opposite. She sees all the millions of porn. She's like, so what are you doing? Huh? Where are you going now? What's happening later? She thinks.
0: Right. She gets turned on by
1: yeah,
0: it.
1: Yeah. She likes the perviness. Yeah.
0: Or he goes down to like just ask a quick question. And she has to bring up his account and she sees it all.
1: Yeah.
0: Yeah, I like your taste in television. What are you doing later?
1: See, wait, we're putting a porn in a porn, because that's what would happen in a porn, by the way.
0: Right.
1: Not in real life. It would happen that way.
0: And then all of a sudden she looks and she's like, you know, 6:30 with an address, and then he shows up, and the minute he gets the address, he looks at her, he looks at her and she at he. And then it cuts. And
1: is there slow
0: the
1: motion chicken, and
0: brown
1: music?
0: Cow music is playing, and you know,
1: and he whips it out and burn out. And when he whips it out, there's a little cowboy hat on it. That's all.
0: Right.
1: Bring a full circle here.
0: Or he shows up, and it's like that scene from Friday Night Lights. She's just covered in whipped cream, just waiting for him.
1: we got porn plots over here.
0: I tell you what, maybe missed our calling. We can go write porn easy.
1: I mean, it just like that's the thing. We just off the top of our head right now. This was nothing even
0: took two
1: planned.
0: Seconds.
1: Yeah.
0: And you always tell me, how can you get so like? How can you can create such violent scenes?
1: I can create
0: in
1: porn
0: in a matter of seconds. I can do that. I can do porn. I can do anything you want. I'm very creative.
1: Yeah, you are.
0: Had a whole fight with Nicole on Saturday because she asked me to like put this thing together. This gate needed to be put together, which, by the way, wasn't big enough to keep Poppy from jumping over it anyway. And I get, now you got to remember, in no way does this story make me look good at all, but I'll tell it anyway. Jump on the sword. So Nicole's like, do me a favor, put that gate together. And I'm like, I'll get to it. We don't need it for a few days. And I didn't do it. And she starts yelling and screaming. I'm like, Nick, you know how this ends. I get very frustrated when I do, when I have to, I don't have a mechanical brain. I have a creative brain, but not mechanical.
1: So, but it, following directions, though, it, like step by step, you don't have to think. You just...
0: But it wasn't following direct. And then she grabbed it. I'm following the directions. She's yelling at me. I'm like, here's what I'm following the directions. She's like, you don't even need the directions. And she takes it. And she's like, yeah, just help me do this and blah, blah, blah, blah, blah. And she's yelling. She's like, you couldn't just do this. I'm like, I was trying to do it, but I was following the instructions and the instructions were wrong. It didn't say anything about adding a piece and this, that, and all, and it blew up into this whole thing. And I'm like, I don't know how many times, and I'm going to sound like a total pussy here. I don't know how many times I have to tell you that any time, I don't have a mechanical mind and I grew up with a father who did.
1: Yeah.
0: Right? So anytime I tried to help my father, I immediately started getting screamed at. So to me, that all kind of comes rushing back.
1: Yeah.
0: And I get very frustrated very, very quickly.
1: It's a trigger.
0: Right? Very good. It's not a trigger. Don't
1: it is a trigger. It's a trigger. Whether you want to call it that or not, that's what it is.
0: All right. So I just, and then it was a whole thing. And that went on for like an hour or so. I'm like, are we done here? I go, I don't, you know, there are things that about your childhood that, you know, that get you going and you don't want it. Right. I'm like, this is all it is. I said, I have a I go, there are different kinds of brains. Creative is one of them and mechanical is one of them. And in most cases, never the two shall meet. It is very rare that you'll find a creative and organized person at the same time. Hmm. It's rare. And I had a whole, we ended up sitting down with this coach years and years ago. And she broke down all the different kinds of like brains and who's good at what and this kind of thing. And she's like, yeah, JP, you know, you're considered a high, she called it a high creative. She's like, you're not going to be a task guy. They can't ask you to do tasks.
1: We've said we've said this. We've done this on the show where you'll have an idea and it's a good one. And then we'll kind of workshop it a little bit, but it's a really good idea. And then you're like, okay, go take care of that. Cause I don't know how,
0: go do
1: I
0: it.
1: Don't know how to play it out. I just right. Know that that's
0: go do
1: idea.
0: It. And then like when you I'll work on the idea, on the creative part, but the actual tasks, get it out of here. I don't want to know about it. And
1: that's the core Cardinals of the world. They know how to, and Mike Oliveros and Heathers, they know how to.
0: They go and they take that idea and they run with it and they make magic. And that's how great things happen. You know, that's how you get a tailgate or the beach bash and things like that. Because the ideas happen and then people go out and who, yeah. So she's like, all right, just relax. I'm like, you just stop making me do these things. And we don't fight. Mm. I don't like fighting.
1: That's the
0: you
1: thing. She needs to remember that. I mean, I'm not saying, I guess okay, I'm going to take on your side. If she and she has to know this about you, then she might initially, that might be her knee-jerk reaction. I think I'd be the same way. I'm like, what? You can't just do this? But I have to remember, this is not your thing. And so that I can't say what I want to say.
0: Right. And there are certain things that are not her thing.
1: Absolutely.
0: And I make sure to keep them away from it.
1: Yes. Yes. Fair.
0: Right.
1: Fair.
0: Teamwork, dream work, and all that jazz. Mm-hmm, mm-hmm. But nope. And her, I was just, in her mind, I was just not paying attention to what she wanted me to do.
1: She was your dad. Now she's mad at you for being left-handed.
0: Yes. Yeah.
1: Yeah, I get it. Listen, I get it.
0: And the cycle continues.
1: I hear you. I hear you.
0: Right back. So for your blame.
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0: 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Forgot to do the music with all the other stuff going on.
1: No,
0: I got studio problems going on, screens that are shorting out, one that started sparking. Yeah, it started sparking, and then the room started to smell like burning,
1: ozone or whatever.
0: Started smelling like burning plastic. So I'm trying to deal with it. I gotta put anyway. We got a new monitor.
1: Y'all right up there?
0: I'll let you know if this monitor starts smoking. I'm gonna have to leave the room. You and Alex gonna have to carry a few minutes till we get it sorted out.
1: Alex is getting his own. He'll want to because he's getting his own show on 97X. And it's not starting, I think, for another couple of weeks or whatever, but 5 days a week. So he's excited about this. This could be a little little training.
0: What's the show, Alex? Is it an air shift?
1: I think he said it's from he's not in the room.
0: He's not in there.
1: I feel bad. I should have. Oh, here he comes. Here he is. I was just telling him about your show that's coming up on 97X, and then he wanted to know what it was going to be.
9: I can't talk a lot about it.
1: God, was I not supposed to say anything?
9: Well, no, because Mike brought it up on his show a little while back. What I can say is that something's going to happen. It's going to be crazy. It's going to be awesome. I don't know when. I don't know how, but it's going to be the most intense thing we've done over there. It's going to be great.
1: Let's do it. I'm excited. Yeah. Will you let us know when
0: you never? You've never heard the phrase undersell and overdeliver.
9: You just
0: came with, it's going to be the craziest thing 97X has ever seen. You better come out swinging, my man.
9: It's going to be awesome, but that's all I could say. I can't say anything about it. We're going to smack everyone right in the face with it when it happens.
1: Okay. There's your smack that you want, JP.
9: There we go.
1: Alex is going to give it to you.
0: I'm definitely rooting for you. What was the thing you said you was going to bother me?
1: Yeah, I love this. I love this. So, have you heard of analog dressing?
0: Like salad dressing?
1: No, clothes.
0: No. Analog dressing?
1: Yeah.
0: So is it wearing clothes from... are parachute pants coming back?
1: No. The second they do, JP, you are the first person I'm calling. And I will tell you to go out and buy a pair. And then
0: I ain't scared.
1: I know you're not. And your butt's going to look scared. Good on socials. You will post on social, you in parachute pants.
0: You bet your ass I will.
1: Well, this is kind of the opposite of that, actually, because analog dressing is now.
0: I almost posted a video of me frying meatballs yesterday. You might have liked that. No, I forgot.
1: Wait a minute. What time were you frying meatballs?
0: Mm.

0: all the time. I did all the enchiladas from scratch, like from the beginning, from the whole thing. It was a process. And because Mexicans never do anything, just like here's two or three. I have like almost two dozen enchiladas. I don't know. It's just me. But I was making the food of my people and you were making the food of your people on a Sunday.
1: Look at that.
0: I love it. And I was playing. Were you playing Italian music? Because I was playing Mexican music.
1: No.
0: Dancing around. Dancing around in the kitchen.
1: Of course you were.
0: Were you dancing around in the kitchen?
1: I was not dancing around in the kitchen.
0: I love that we were making the food of our people. Alex, what are your people?
2: I don't know. I'm like a little bit Italian and Lithuanian. And
1: see what I'm saying? That's what I don't want. That's why I don't want to take. You could have just stopped at the Italian. It would have been fine. But I don't want to do the 23andMe because I don't want to find out I'm part Lithuanian.
2: Yes, there's a lot in there.
0: But just because you don't know it doesn't mean it's not so. Like right now, you could be part Lithuanian.
1: No, I'm not, though.
0: But you could. Yes, you don't
1: Italian
0: know that.
1: Italian and Spanish.
0: Okay. All right. Whatever makes. Okay.
1: Lithuanian, bro. Sorry. That's rough. You don't have any good food.
0: I don't know why that's.
2: No, rough. We got potato pancakes. Potato Ooh. Pancakes.
1: Yeah, but everybody's got some sort of potato pancake. Who's got hash browns? Who's got latkes? Yeah. A potato latke and a potato pancake is the same thing.
2: Is it?
0: Lithuanian.
1: Are you Lithuanian Jew?
0: Well.
2: No. Yeah, just Lithuanian.
0: What is Kapalinai?
2: Kapalinai.
0: The national dish of Lithuania. Massive potato dumplings that look like tiny Zeppelin airships.
2: Mm.
0: Filled with spiced minced meat and topped with sour cream and bacon bits. I would eat that. I like the food of the Lithuanians. That all sounds good and I'm picky.
1: It sounds like, what's the Polish?
0: Pierogi.
2: Oh, pierogies are good.
1: It sounds like a pierogi.
0: This is bordering. I mean, this salted barshal, bright pink cold beetroot soup. I'm out.
2: Beetroot soup.
0: Fresh cucumbers, dill, and hard-boiled eggs. That is Polish, too. That's like, duck blood soup.
1: Lithuania, you guys don't even have your own food. You're just stealing pieces of everybody else's action.
0: It's not wrong,
1: Calling it your own.
0: Kepta Duona, a beloved bar snack, consists of dark rye bread sticks, gross, fried in oil, rubbed heavily with garlic, and served with a warm cheese dipping sauce, like a pretzel-ish.
1: That sounds pretty good.
0: And the last one, kibinai. These handheld crescent-shaped pastries have a buttery crust and a juicy chopped mutton or pork filling.
2: Oh.
0: They originate from the traditional Chai Karai community.
1: Mm-hmm.
2: Interesting.
1: What else you got? I wouldn't tell too many people about the Lithuanian part. What else you got in there?
2: So, no, that's my main thing. It's just Italian. Because my dad's side is Italian and then my mom's side is Lithuanian.
1: 100, but your mom's side is 100% Lithuanian? Like 25? Like.
2: I know my grand, like her dad is like from Lithuania. Like he came from Lithuania when he was a kid. And then I don't know where her mom is. I know she's like a mix of a couple different things.
1: Well, to find out what it is.
2: Yeah.
1: And if it's something cool, just hold on to that.
0: Why are you telling him to find out what it is, but you don't find out that you're half Lithuanian or quarter
1: already,
0: or 16?
1: Because he already got the bad news. It's not going to get worse.
0: It's not bad news.
1: It's not going to get worse than Lithuanian. What else could it be? Kazakhstanian? I mean, how much worse could it get?
0: He's not Polish. Just kidding. There's nothing wrong with Polish people.
1: I tell you what, man. There's some Polish guy. He was a, you're going to hate this, Monica, but he was in power for a while. And he's like, listen, we're not letting anybody in. Like this whole, everything that's going on with the Muslim influx in different countries and the take where they ran the border in Spain and here and all over the place. And he's like, you come here, we're killing you. Like you can come, but we're just letting you know that you're going to get shot and you're going to die because we're protecting our borders and we're protecting our heritage and we're not letting anybody in. And that's it. And I'm just like, preach, my man, preach it. And he's like this, and he's this Polish dude, and he goes in, he's like, I don't care what you think. I don't care what you think. The UN can kiss my ass. He's like, the NATO can kiss my ass. He's all of it. I'm like, this is my man right here. I wish I remember his name. He was cool, but he's making Poland again is what he's doing. That dude. I got a fond for you, Monica. Even though you might not like his message, I think you might appreciate the way he brings it. Yeah, he might.
0: Sounds like a big bully.
1: Why? Because he wants
0: sounds
1: to keep
0: like a
1: keep
0: big
1: his,
0: bully dictator to me, but if that's what you like.
1: He doesn't want any of these mass protests or people who want, like, he doesn't want people coming into that country and then wanting that country to assimilate to them and not that. Like, he's just trying to hold the ground. And they did. They held the ground. They got nothing. They got no problems. He's like, don't tell us we don't take in immigrants. He goes, when the war broke out, we took in millions of

0: Ukrainians. And we've had no problems and everything's
1: Didn't
0: kosher.
1: Didn't we just have a conversation about you not paying attention to the news because you don't want to hear about the news? And you know all the details about this guy in specific conversations.
0: Because he's hysterical. Because he's hysterical. I only see it in small clips on my whatchamacallit. I'm not following the news. I'm not following what's going on with meetings.
1: You, like, know stuff. You're discussing an interview. Like, you know details.
0: That guy had me laughing. When you said, like, listen, you can come here, but you're going to get shot. And you're going to die. Like, he was very Grady Judd. Yeah. He's like the Polish. There you go. He's the Polish Grady Judd. And
1: don't
0: I love
1: do
0: Grady
1: it.
0: Judd.
1: Don't do it. Okay.
0: So anyway, what? Don't do what?
1: I thought you're gonna like add ski on the S. I didn't know what you're gonna do.
0: Oh, that would have been great. I wish I would have thought of that.
1: No, don't do it. Don't do it. Oh.
0: God damn it! I hate when I don't come up with the winner. Go ahead. So I'm back to your analog dressing.
1: Not half as fun as any of this, but basically, it's because we are now so about our phones and posting on socials. Yeah. People are dressing or have been dressing. So that when they can look good on camera, this is what I want to have for this mood, and this is my aura for this shot, and all of this. Analog dressing is saying now people are trying to get back to, I'm just going to put clothes on, and I don't care. I don't want to think about what it's going to look like on a post, or if this is going to fit whatever color scheme or any of that. I'm just going to wear clothes now. Like, it's a trend, I guess.
0: The only time, if I have an interview coming into the studio on the other show, and I know we're going to have cameras set up and all that kind of crap, is the only time I make sure I look somewhat decent.
1: And then what is that? What does that consist of?
0: Usually like a button-down shirt. Or,
1: oh, yeah?
0: But I'm not, I don't ever, ever think about what I'm wearing, you know, for a, I'm leaving the house because I might make a video for Instagram.
1: Yeah.
0: I'm a pretty safe bet that that's not going to be the case.
1: Yeah, you have to. Well, you don't have to, but like some people will be like, okay, if I go to this specific place and I know we're shooting a vlog here or we're doing that, or if someone happens to, if my friend is doing it and I might happen to be in the video, what will I be wearing? So like you're constantly thinking.
0: Yeah.
1: Or people are constantly thinking about what it would look like in a post or how they would come off on video. And now they're like, okay, I'm tired of that. It's exhausting. Let's just get back to, I'm just going to put clothes on. And
0: to live in your life. I feel like the pendulum's starting to swing back the right way.
1: And analog dressing is the beginning of it, how you feel. And I know
0: why
1: you hate when everything has to have a name.
0: Why would I be against that? I'm actually all for it.
1: I know that you don't like naming things. Like analog dressing is the title.
0: John on line two. What's up?
2: Hey, AJP, how you doing today? Enjoy your guys' show very much.
0: Thanks, man. What's going on?
2: I want you to look at, there's a video on Instagram or YouTube, a side-by-side video of the leader from Poland and the leader of England, each in a boxing gym. Please watch it. It is one of the best things I've ever seen in my life.
0: I'll check it out. So it's the leader of Poland and the leader of England in a boxing gym? Okay.
2: Yeah, and it just you can kind of look by each of their action in a boxing gym, who means business and who doesn't. That's all I can say.
0: Got it. Thanks, man. Ryan on line one.
3: What's up, guys? Monica, how you doing? The guy's name is Dominic Tarzinski. He was in the guy he was talking about the borders. Yeah. He's pretty strong when it comes to it. He was in the office from 15 to 20. And you know what the funny thing is? When it says party, you know, like, you know, the party, Republicans, Democrats, his party is law and justice.
0: Okay.
3: Which is crazy because, you know, what, I don't know what that means, but ECR, it's different. It's a different, obviously, they don't have a president over there. What do they have?
0: Prime minister?
3: Chairman. I think it's called chairman. Yeah, okay. Something like that. But yeah, he doesn't mess around. He's all about it. He's not copying off of anybody, you know, Trump or Bell Border. He says, we protect our borders. And, you know, basically that's just the way it is. You know what I mean?
0: He is.
3: I never heard him say anything about killing anybody, though.
0: Right. Huh?
1: He never heard anything about killing.
3: I never heard him say what you said. Like, I'm going to kill you if you come in. I never heard.
0: I literally just saw the video between shows. He's like, look, you can come here, but we're going to shoot you. You know, but it must have been an old video because he's not in charge anymore. You know, it must have just been an old video.
3: It's funny how when you go to it, it's like, Monica, you're not going to like this. It's good that you let her know ahead of time so she can either put her muffins on or, you know, that's good.
0: Thanks, dude.
1: You've got a system.
0: Steve, line three. Go ahead, Steve.
4: Hey, all this border talk. I was kind of curious. Monica, do you have a proof of citizenship?
0: Oh, Jesus. You're a dick.
1: Really? And what if I didn't? How where do you think that conversation was going?
5: What a jerk. What a jerk.
0: That guy, Steve, was a moron. Go ahead, Joe. What do you got?
5: Am I on right now?
0: Yeah.
1: Thanks for
5: how's it?
1: Thanks for not what? Swearing.
5: Hey, sorry about that. I just listened to it. It was like, why would you even say that? Anyways, Monica, you know, when you say about the, Polish, like, dictator or whatnot, not letting migrants in, like, you got to remember in history, like, Poland and even Lithuania and Latvia and Estonia, they were getting spit roasted by the Germans and the Russians. So they were getting destroyed. And to the point of, you know, like, it was bad. Like, they were losing their own identity. So I think, like, you know, you look at history repeating itself the same as, you know, you foster a child, right? And, you know, the child goes, turns around, this is going to get dark, I'm sorry, and decides to off one of your siblings. Are you a dictator then? Because you're like, you know what? I'm never going to have another foster kid in my house again. I think it's something to that effect, you know? Maybe
1: yeah,
5: not
1: but
5: to that
1: I don't,
5: extreme,
1: in,
5: but...
1: In that specific episode, like, I don't... For me, and this is just how I roll, and not everybody's like this, I would never hold all other foster kids because of one... Yes, I would have another foster kid because they're not all going to do that. They're not.
5: Yeah, but
1: all,
5: we're talking about an entire people.
1: Yeah, no, and I hear you, people. And I understand what you're saying, and I, trust me, understand, like, history. Yeah. I just handle it differently. It's just me. It's just my...
5: I don't know about the whole killing people, but, I mean, like, if I have a line and say, hey, you cross, this is going to happen, you know, FAFO, you know?
0: Yeah.
1: That's
0: I'm
1: awesome.
0: Big around that. I'm a big
5: but
0: fan
5: that's
0: of that.
5: Off. But I love your show, you guys.
0: Thanks, man. I'm a big fan of that FAFO.
1: Yeah, you are.
0: Let's F around and give somebody $1,000.
1: I had it all here, and then that was a thing.
6: Here we go, Bone Fam. The Bone Bonus. Sponsored by Badger Bob Services. It's who we are. This hour's Bone Bonus keyword is...
0: luck. Press your luck. No whammies, no whammies. Stop. Take the word luck. Go to the Bone app and look for where it says Bone Bonus. Take the word. You put enter the word luck. You have till 12:30 for your shot to win that $1,000. And as I always say, if at around 12:30 your phone rings and it's a number you do not recognize, answer the damn phone. Because if you don't, and it's us, you ain't going to get your money. All right? Again, the word is luck. Wish the best. I wish you all the best of luck. See what I did there, Monica?
1: Yeah.
0: Not feeling it?
1: No.
0: Why? What are you mad at me for?
1: I'm not mad at you at all. I'm glad we're going to break.
0: What happened?
1: Nothing. Let's go.
0: Me?
1: Let's go. No, not at all. Not even a little bit. Not even. I'm not even a...
0: Oh, the other dick. That guy, Steve.
1: I just don't know why people are such...
0: We racist. Hung up on him.
1: I know.
0: We didn't give him his... You should have dumped him.
1: I don't want to give him the... It's good.
0: Sorry you had to deal with that.
1: Racism's stupid.
0: Mm. Yeah. Most of the time.
1: I mean, I'm going to say all the time.
0: I was waiting for that. It's JP, 1025 The Bone, Real Raw Radio.
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0: number two of the show brought to you by JustCallMo.com, Tampa's injury attorneys. We're going to do a top 10 list. How's that for today?
1: I love a top 10 list.
0: And a matter of fact, I'm going to let you choose it. How's that?
1: Me?
0: I'm cool like that. I have two of them.
1: I get choices, options, if you will.
0: I have two of them. You have options.
1: I like an option.
0: You have options. And one of them is spawned. Unfortunately, it's like making lemonade out of lemons. This story about Cindy Crawford's kid. Did you see that?
1: Oh, my gosh. I had no idea. I don't know if he was in the news for his addiction issues or mental health issues before this. To me, it came out of left field.
0: You may know more than I do because I just saw the article earlier this morning and haven't really been able to follow up for him. But if you don't know, Cindy Crawford, supermodel extraordinaire Cindy Crawford, her son died in rehab, which, I mean, screams overdose, but I don't know.
1: Well, he was doing if there's a natural thing found in like an African bush. It's like ketamine.
0: Yeah,
1: ketamine.
0: And not ayahuasca. I know exactly what you're talking about.
1: Starts with
0: Ibogaine. Ibogaine.
1: Yes. Yes.
0: Yeah, but
1: how do you know that?
0: You don't overdose on Ibogaine.
1: I don't know.
0: Ibogaine is something they're using for PTSD and addiction, and it has a 90% cure rate after one session.
1: Well, that's what he was doing, because apparently this wasn't his first time in rehab, and he had posted a social in March saying, I don't want to come back here again, and it was mental health issues or whatever, and then he said, and then he took a picture. He's like, hopefully this is the last thing I need, or something to that effect, where he was hoping that this.
0: But that was the Ibogaine thing was a while ago.
1: Well, this was in March.
0: I tell you what, as far as I know, Ibogaine is only legal in Texas and only for military. So
1: it said not legal in the U.S. according to the article. So I don't.
0: It's not legal. It's not legal in the U.S. It's only legal. They're doing what the hell is it called? They're doing clinical studies in Texas on military with PTSD. But as far as going for addiction, you have to go outside the country. Mexico's doing a ton. I have a friend of mine who debilitating depression, debilitating like multiple suicide attempts, all that stuff, and then went to Mexico and did the Ibogaine treatment. Like, you're there for a week and you did multiple, and her whole life changed.
1: That's what they were trying to do with this, because like I said, he's been at this at a while, and his mental health has been an issue, and his depression and his drug addiction. So that's what this was allegedly going to be used for. And I don't know. I don't know anything about it. I just know that was in the article I read, that was he was doing. It didn't say that's what he overdosed on or anything like that. That's just said what he was doing.
0: When I first started, remember when I went the first time I went to do the psilocybin stuff?
1: Yeah.
0: I had spoke to my friend who did the Ibogaine, and everything was, because I was getting, I was headed down a slippery slope with my mental health, not with drugs or anything like that, but with my mental health, and panic attacks were coming back, and the depression was bad and all the other stuff, and I was trying to pull myself out of it. And they're like, the doctor I spoke to who knows about it and said, John, you are nowhere near needing Ibogaine.
1: Oh. Well, that's good. That's a good doctor, because some doctors might just be like, oh, let's just do it. Like, at least you're
0: Well, you can't just do it. It's not illegal here. You can't just do it. That's the thing. I would have had to go to Mexico, and you go to one
1: of
0: these places.
1: So I'm saying he wasn't encouraging you to take a drug, as I guess what I'm getting
0: at.
1: No,
0: and not to take a drug, but it's all done. Again, it's all done. With Ibogaine, you're hooked up to... You're basically in a hospital setting, and you're hooked up to cardiac monitors and the whole deal. Like, they're taking care of you. Like, this Ibogaine is no joke. But for people the people who have had success will swear by it. But that is a 15, 12, and 15 hours in some cases, where you're on a ride. The first few hours are rough, and then it kind of. But yeah,
1: so anyway. You know how like you were saying, and I'm gonna say the word. I don't want to laugh, but I'm just gonna say the word load. But like, there was a load. It was like the amount he was taking, basically. Like there was a description. I'm trying to find it now. That when he was gonna do his Ibogaine, it was going to be a certain amount. And I'm trying to find it right now because it was in the article I read earlier. So I don't know if it was a lot or just a little, because I know you've talked about just like there's certain dosages of ketamine, right? Or no, yeah. Psilocybin. This is all the drugs. There's so much drugs. I don't know how you know them all. And you knew about this African bush one. How did you? I read that this morning, it's the first time I've ever seen.
0: When I tell you I fight mental health things, I don't just sit and talk about it.
1: I guess so. I mean, you know what I'm saying?
0: Like, when you want out of that, you start looking up anything that you think will give you relief. And if that's what he, you know, he went after that, apparently it just didn't work for him.
1: If the doctor would have said to you, listen, that might be something that helps you or whatever, and you knew that it's not legal in America, would you have?
0: Oh, no doubt.
1: Oh, wow.
0: No doubt I would have.
1: Doesn't that scare you?
0: It's not something I would look forward to. I don't fear psychedelics as much as you do. But that's a rough ride. Like you're not going, there's not going to be a good time. But if you're telling me that I got to suck it up for a week and you're not tripping for the whole week, there's a whole layout of plan of talking and therapy and then you're dealing with doctors and they're doing, you know, checking your heart and all that kind of stuff. It's not one solid week where you're hooked up and you have this drug pump at 3 or 4 a week. That's not the case.
1: Yeah.
0: But if you told me like I was going to 99% chance that I'll never have to deal with any of this stuff again. Yeah, I would probably go do it. But right now I feel like I can handle where I'm at.
1: I put all of this relatively recently. I put it in terms of, because my issue is migraines, and this is a very relatively recent thing that's been happening. So if someone told me, I'm not going to lie to you, to never have a migraine again, I there are some things I would consider, and I would not be proud or excited about it, but I understand what you're saying as far as just to have some relief, to have a guarantee of this is going to handle this. I mean, it's going to suck, but let's
0: so
1: suck
0: if
1: it
0: I
1: up.
0: Told you if you went for a ketamine treatment,
1: I don't want to. But if it meant, I don't.
0: If you went for ketamine treatment and you have a 90% chance of never having a migraine again, would you do it?
1: I'm not going to lie. That.
0: Would you do it?
1: It would be 85% of me is saying yes, but I'm holding back because I can't imagine doing drugs. But
0: Hold on, my dog. Yeah?
1: What?
0: Yeah, okay. I'll tell her.
1: What?
0: Turns out if you do a ketamine treatment, you have a 90% chance of not getting. Listen, I don't make
1: ever?
0: The phone ring. I just answer the phone for the doctors.
1: For the rest of my life? That might
0: rest
1: be worth
0: life.
1: It. I mean, it's very controlled, right? There's a doctor. Like, I'm not going to.
0: There's people there. Yes. You get a panic button just in case you needed to press a panic button. I've never had to press the panic button. The only time I had to press the button is when I had to pee and I was still under. I had to go and I had to pee sitting down because
1: what
0: if I didn't,
1: do?
0: It was going to be a disaster.
1: Oh, my God. That sucks. That's horrible timing.
0: It wrecked everything.
1: It does, yeah.
0: It wrecked everything.
1: That's
0: because especially you don't know, but is it real? Do you really have to? Or is the thing? And then you realize, okay, I really have to. That's
1: now
0: what
1: I have
0: I'm telling
1: stop
0: you.
1: Stop like, everything.
0: Huh?
1: Now you have to stop everything and go
0: yeah,
1: to the bathroom.
0: Yeah, they shut the drip. Then they got to walk me. They had to walk me to the bathroom, but I'm still hooked up to the thing. So I'm wheeling, I'm wheeling
1: waddling.
0: The IV
1: yeah,
0: thing around.
1: Yeah, yeah, yeah.
0: And then I go into the bathroom and I got to pee sitting down because there's no way I'm standing. That ain't going to happen. I'm
1: going to
0: crack my tooth
1: that?
0: On some porcelain.
1: Oh, no.
0: And
1: that's
0: then
1: horrible.
0: You go back in there and then they got to start it back up again. And you're like, that sucks.
1: I love that your panic was pee. Not, I'm. This is too much. My brain can't. I have to pee. Like that's the issue.
0: No, that was the whole thing. I had to pee in the middle of a session. I was so mad.
1: Understandable.
0: So mad.
1: I would be livid.
0: I was so mad. Because you know me, when it's like that's my once a month thing.
1: Yeah.
0: That's my thing. Like that's what
1: place.
0: I do that for me.
1: Yeah.
0: It makes me feel good. It makes me feel more balanced. It makes me feel fresh. It
1: scrubs your brain.
0: Clearer. I'm less anxious. I'm a better version of me after I go. And then all of a sudden I had to pee in the middle of it.
1: That's so wrong.
0: Frickin',
1: that's so messed up.
0: That sucked. So mad.
1: Sorry.
0: So mad. Yeah, so anyway, I mean, I'm sure we're going to find out that this kid...
1: it's a causative...
0: Either took his own life, or, which I really hope... Either way, I mean, it's terrible, but I really hope this is not... you know, he didn't overdose in a rehab facility because that's not going to go well.
1: Because from what I read is that this is, like I said earlier, this has been an ongoing issue. Like, I don't know what a drug addict's brain does when they're not ready to, and one of his posts, he said, because they were posting some of his Instagram stuff, one of them said, next time, this was older, obviously, next time I go to rehab, I want to go because I want to. So that leads me to believe that someone like put him there at some point in time. And from what I understand, you know, the addict has to want to.
0: Yeah. Well,
1: so I don't know. We'll figure, I guess we'll find out eventually what the cause of death was, but
0: condolences go out to, and that is one beautiful family, by the way.
1: Oh my gosh. It just should be like against the law. Like what is happening with the beauty in that family? Like that daughter is gorgeous. Everybody.
0: The kid, the kid that passed away, like when he was younger, pre-tattooed neck and everything. Like, yeah, he was a model. The daughter's a model. But, and then this guy, oh, by the way, he started a little company called Casamigos. Oh, that, tequila with George
1: Clooney.
0: He's
1: probably hurting for money. We should do a GoFundMe for the poor guy.
0: They must be broke. Okay. So let's do a top 10 list, shall we?
1: I love a top 10.
0: Your choice.
1: Okay.
0: I have... We can go off the Sydney Crawford thing and do the top 10 biggest supermodels of the 1990s. Uh-huh. Or I have the top 10 biggest shows, TV shows, with one word titles.
1: As much as I want to do the Sydney Crawford situation because we just talked about it, we're going to do top 10 TV shows with one word.
0: All right, top 10. Top 10 biggest TV shows with one word titles. Monifa.
1: I mean, Friends.
0: Friends is number 2.
1: Okay.
0: Alex?
2: So is it like if I said if the is in it?
0: No, does.
2: No, those. Oh, because I was going to say The Office. Sorry. So not The Office.
0: No. No, that's two words, isn't it?
1: I think he deserves
2: a. Yeah.
0: They gave you your own show. You can't even count to two?
1: I think he deserves a buzzer. I think that's a buzzer.
2: Sometimes the doesn't count, you know.
0: Yeah. Well, it counts here.
2: All right.
0: You want to take an actual shot at it or should we move on?
2: Scrubs? Is that one?
0: Scrubs is number 6. Oh. There you go.
1: It's coming back September 30th.
0: It is coming back. Yes, I heard that. All right, so you got the top 10 biggest TV shows with one word titles. I will put The Bounty at number 7. 800-771-1025 is the phone number to play a top 10 list. It's JP, Monica, Alex is on the phones. 800-771-1025, The Bone, Real Raw Radio.
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0: It's JP. We got a little while left until we hand it off to Senny's show. 800-771-1025 is the phone number. Should you want to join in on the conversation, always welcome. Alex will be answering the phones. I tell you what, I didn't see getting as crazy as it's gotten is this Ed Sheeran stuff.
1: Oh, well, yeah.
0: People I have mean, strong this thing opinions.
1: People have strong opinions.
0: Yeah, they sure do. And, you know, it's funny. It's funny because, like, Ed Sheeran years ago used to go out and literally do a one-man show. Yeah. Right, he'd go out there with a guitar and some pedals and just play two stadiums. Mm-hmm. Stadiums, right? So now, with this whole thing, if you don't know anything about it, Ed Sheeran's currently on a tour promoting an album. It's called The Loop Tour. And he had a couple of openers. One of them was Macklemore. And Macklemore would go on during his set and do this whole, you know, Free Palestine thing and say whatever he said. And I don't know what he said. And I don't really care what he said.
1: I mean, that's you know, kind of important part of the story.
0: Well, it's just a pro Free Palestine, whatever it was. And then Robert Kraft, who owns, you know, he did it. He was doing it at every stop on the tour. He did it at MetLife Stadium after he was asked not to do it at MetLife Stadium. Macklemore went out and did it again. And then the next stop was supposed to be in Boston at Gillette Stadium, and Robert Kraft, who happens to own Gillette Stadium, was like, yeah, not here. You're not doing that, and it's my building, and I decide, and you're not doing it. I don't want you spreading anti-Semitism in my building. And then some other owners in the stadiums, and they say, yeah, nah, you're not going to do that here either. And then so Macklemore, who will say that Ed Sheeran didn't drop him from the was dropped from the tour, but Ed Sheeran, like the people that were protesting and stuff, they were pointing the venom at Ed Sheeran, and apparently it wasn't supposed to be. And then other people who were opening, artists I've never even heard of, they dropped out of the tour, and then like his band dropped out of the tour, and he's like, F it, I'll just go do shows on my own. And he did. He went out, and the next show was in Philly, and he played in Philly basically just him and an acoustic guitar and his, you know, he's got a keyboard over there, and he's got his, and he went and did it. And then, you know, he crumbled and he apologized and all this other stuff. And like, I know, and I'm not comparing it, but he should have just played. Just go out there and play, or put out a statement and say, listen, you know, my music, I've never used, just because, like, listen, I make music to bring people together. Everyone is entitled to their opinions, but I don't use my stage to talk politics and divide people. We have a few hours together. I just want everybody to have a good time. And it's that easy. And the truth of the matter is, most people don't want to go to a show and hear people talking about politics and all that kind of stuff.
1: We can't say most.
0: Anyway,
1: can't say most. Well, you can say it doesn't make it accurate.
0: Well, okay. Well, I'm saying most. So anyway, people don't want to hear. They don't want to hear people talking about politics.
1: I do.
0: And all he had to do is go. Yeah, because if somebody starts going like Trump is the best, if you went to a stage show and Aaron Lewis starts going Trump, you're going to get pissed off and you're going to.
1: See, you're making a lot of assumptions, both on the most people and what I would do. And I know that's what you do. And I'm just here to say that a lot of that might not be true for some people. I think coming from someone who.
0: I always say it, Monica, it's never always.
1: Yeah.
0: So it's not true for everybody. It's never always. It's never, not everybody. I'm not painting the broadest stroke. I think that's pretty well documented.
1: You have been on the record relatively recently, actually, in the last couple of weeks, of saying that you're not a big news watcher because you don't feel like getting into it or whatever. And you don't. And I've said a couple of times, well, what about other people? You're like, as long as your family's safe and the people you know and all of that, that's what's important to you. So mm-hmm. relatively recently, we've covered a couple of these things. So I understand why you're saying the things that you're saying now. Now, also, and separate from that, understand that there are a lot of people, and mm-hmm. including, obviously, Macklemore and so forth,
0: right,
1: that don't feel that. They want to use their platform for what they believe in and to show right. people that they feel a certain way about a certain subject.
0: Correct.
1: And there are a lot of people who are happy he did and are grateful that he did and are mad at right. Mr. Kraft. And so, you know, I understand where you're, I know you well enough to know that of course that's what you're going to say. What? I just don't want that to be the only point of view because there are
0: what
1: others. Of
0: what, well, you know
1: about,
0: what I was,
1: about how you're saying that, you know, it would be easy. And I don't, I think, well, it's more difficult to go out there and not say something, for me it is, than to go out there and I guess compromise right. what I believe in. So it's not, for me, it's not easy. Like you said, she just went out there and saying it would have been easy to do. No, that would have been difficult for him to do.
0: Well, what they were doing, they were talking about protesters outside the Philly. There was like 3 dozen protesters.
1: Okay, so those 3 dozen is, that's people who believe in
0: Yeah, but
1: in
0: it
1: this.
0: Means nothing in the grand scheme. They're like, oh, the secondary market, the prices have dropped in the secondary market. Good, now people can go to a show.
1: All I'm saying is for you, 36 people isn't a lot. To me, that's a start, and I'm hopeful. I'm glad that if someone, if only 36 people, they're like, oh, well, there's not enough people. I guess we shouldn't do this. It right. starts small, and all I'm saying.
0: But they're protesting the guy who didn't do anything.
1: All I'm saying is for people to stand up based on something that they agree with, that this famous person who has this platform, and everybody wants to use their platform differently. You can go on, and if you were right. on tour and you don't ever want to, that's your option. It's your platform. There are right. people who have the platform and believe that they need to use it for good, and for what they believe is good, I should say.
0: And that's fine. And Macklemore is totally entitled to his opinion. And the opening act that wanted to quit because they agree, you're totally entitled to do that. But the guy that was taking all the arrows didn't do anything.
1: And I'm not saying...
0: Because then they made him guilty because he didn't take a side. And then if he did take a side and it wasn't the side that they wanted, then everybody gets their panties
1: that's,
0: in a bunch.
1: But that's not... I just see it differently. I understand. When the news story first came out and people were very frustrated, and I understand. So they want, like you said, you've said this before, how people just wanted help. They want to do something because they're frustrated. So without the full story, because not because they ignored it and do the research, because at the time when it first came out, that's how it was reported. So they were going based on what they knew. So yes, that's where they directed their anger. Okay.
0: Right.
1: And that was, you know, 36 people, or you said 3 dozen, whatever. That's what they did. Now we know more, and now things are different. I'm saying they shouldn't be shunned or people shouldn't be mad at them because they reacted based on what was given to them at the time.
0: I'm not shunning them, and I'm not how they reacted. I'm talking about all the arrows were pointed at the guy at Sheeran who didn't do anything.
1: Because, again, that's what they knew at the time. Now, but then again, it came out later that it was Kraft, and then Sheeran said himself, yes, it was not me.
0: Yeah, that was last week. The Philly show was last night.
1: Okay.
0: The Philly show was last night, and the people were out there protesting Ed Sheeran last night.
1: Well, then those people even
0: when the other, even when the two openers said Ed Sheeran had nothing to do with this,
1: and then those
0: they still went and protested Ed Sheeran, the idiots.
1: But hold on, those people are they're misinformed. I would say but also doesn't make the actual meaning and the sentiment and what happened any less, because there are some people who didn't get the memo, who weren't paying attention, didn't do the research, whatever. I don't know. They don't represent everybody. They did what they did, and they didn't have all the information. I don't hold them as what represents the whole thing. They don't represent me.
0: If I'm Ed Sheeran, I don't have to pay an opening act. I don't have to pay the other opening act. And now I don't have to pay a whole band.
1: I'm making all the money.
0: Because they could have done that to somebody else, and somebody else would have been screwed. They picked the one guy who has actually gone out on stadium tours by himself. And he just went in and crushed it. The seats weren't empty. The seats didn't. What happened was, and it's more proof, you know, all of a sudden the prices drop because, like, oh, that's it. This place, nobody's going to go there.
3: 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That is Real Raw Radio. 102.5 The Bone. 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

0: is the Mike Caldas Show. It's 102.5 The Bone. Good morning, everybody. It is Tuesday, September 22nd, 2026. And we are coming to you live. Good morning. What a pleasant surprise this morning to look up and see Carmen's beautiful face here.
1: Good morning.
0: Hi.
2: Hi. Happy birthday.
0: Well, thank you. Thank you. This has been I'll be honest with you, the most celebrated birthday that I've had in some time. Something's not right. You hear it? I hear a bunch of static. What's going on? All right. Give me a second. Let me look at all. 1, 2, 4. 1, 2, 4.
3: Oh, no.
4: The power.
0: Yeah. PC. 1, 3, 4. 2, 3. What was that? Whatever happened.
5: There was a channel that was left up. I just turned it down.
0: Johnny B.
6: Hey.
3: Figured it out.
0: Oh. I'm one of those people who have like enjoyed my birthday for so many years, but it's like, it's old now. It's not that bad. I mean, I have kids. I enjoy their birthdays
2: You've
0: now.
2: You've had 55 of them.
0: Yeah. So I'm good. Right. Yeah. Like I don't expect, my wife's like, should we have a party and invite your family over? I go, for what? I'm not 16. This is ridiculous.
7: No, you're getting it wrong. You got the right part. It was old. Because now you don't know when it's your last birthday.
4: Right, so you got to celebrate each one. And this is a milestone one. A 55 is kind of a big deal. And
0: I don't feel that like it's not a big of a deal. No, like if my nephew Dylan has a birthday and he's out of town. So when he comes back, we're going to celebrate his birthday. My wife said, we'll do both your birthdays together. And I said, great. That's Dylan's birthday. Mike gets a little cake on the side.
4: But also, if you were to poll your family or people that know you, most would say 55, didn't think he was going to make it. Didn't think he was going to make it at 55.
7: It's like birthdays start out as a big deal when you're a kid, and then there's like a middle area where nobody cares.
4: Right.
0: Then it comes back.
7: Then it comes back around because like, oh my God, this could be the last one.
2: It's usually after, like 21 is your last big birthday.
7: Yeah.
4: No. Because
0: after 25.
2: 25, okay, yeah. I'll give you that. But yeah, like it's around that age where people stop caring.
0: Yeah,
7: 30s and 40s, like, nobody cares.
4: Yeah. Nobody Seinfeld cares. Has a bit about it, about how babies have no idea that it's their birthday, and they're like, and everyone's there and stuff. And then he goes, once you're 80, you're like, I have no idea. Yeah. Goes, those two are very similar.
0: Yeah, so with that being said, this is the third time that my birthday is being celebrated.
4: Oh, all right.
0: The cruise ship. The entire week that we're weekend that we were there, the people are getting happy birthday in the corner. I look at my wife and I go, "Don't you?"
4: Don't
0: even. And she's like, "No, no, no." Then on my birthday, the guy came over and he goes, "How are you tonight?" And he goes, "Today's his birthday."
4: Oh,
0: like, right, son of a bitch!
7: Hell yeah!
0: So I got a lot of singing going on. Then last night I celebrated and went to Esposito's.
4: Oh, nice!
0: Got a nice little cake with a candle in it there as well. So yeah,
4: right.
0: Plenty of birthdays.
4: All right.
0: How was Friday's show?
4: Good.
0: It seems like I leave when the best stuff happens. Carrot Top tries to kill himself.
4: Yeah. Who thought that the weird guy that looks like a muscle lady would try and kill himself?
0: Okay, question though. I have limited access to the internet, and I don't really know. It's interesting because I listened to Drew for a couple of seconds yesterday, and his thoughts were exactly what I thought. I woke up and I saw Carrot Top had attempted suicide, and I thought, how sad that this guy must be so tortured inside. And, you know, like you said, Galvin, we've looked at him and said he's wearing makeup. He's got the muscles. He's just a

0: says, oh, Carrot Top's a jerk off. They all think he's a super nice guy. He's way successful and has been for the last 30 years. He's got plenty of money. He's got a residency in Las Vegas. He's got nothing to worry about. He could retire tomorrow and be rich for the rest of his life. What's going on in Carrot Top's head? Then the sextortion tape situation comes out, and I thought, there it is. Carrot Top has been, no wonder why he's so weird. He's been living this closeted gay life this whole time, because I've seen him with smoking hot chicks before. And I thought, he's been living this closeted gay life because these people still feel like they're going to be unaccepted. How terrible that is. And then I went through and I was like, it didn't say how Carrot Top tried to kill himself. It didn't say how bad it was. Did he OD on pills? Did he do that?
1: Well, did you hear what the catalyst was?
0: Well, hold on. If it was the sex tape, right, then I thought maybe he didn't try to kill himself, and maybe this is him trying to get out ahead of it. And that's exactly what Drew said yesterday on the show. Drew was like, he goes, maybe it didn't happen at all, and this was a PR move. That's exactly what I thought, because what better way to take the brunt of it off? Because
2: the guy that they're saying is trying to extort him, he came out and said, that's not at all what I tried to do.
0: Well, I didn't
2: hear that. And that was from TMZ.
0: Right. Well, what is he saying he tried to do?
1: But that's the whole thing, is it's a guy,
0: right.
1: But is it a guy on the tape? Yeah. Or is it a guy that knows about the tape or whatever it is, you know?
0: What is it about? It has to be a guy, because what is it about a sex tape unless it's a child or something like that, with a consenting adult that's going to already hurt? The only thing I'm really worried about, if a Mike Caldas sex tape comes out, is that I'm going to look terrible.
1: Yeah.
0: I'm going to look fat and small wiener, and you're going to see my BH, and that's gross.
1: The other thing about Carrot Top is he's been pretty open about doing weird stuff with women, and with paid women, too.
0: I asked him about his makeup and all that stuff. Like, he doesn't seem to have a problem answering questions.
1: But I think I remember him talking about how in Vegas, and he goes, yeah, I'll just get, you know, a prostitute and do this, and I like to do this. And
0: right.
1: They're like cool with it.
0: Right. He seems like he's pretty comfortable with whatever his lifestyle is.
1: Yeah. If anybody told me that Carrot Top was wearing ladies' clothes and had a fireman's hat on,
0: yeah,
1: and, you know, so I go, yeah, okay, yeah, I believe it.
0: And then at the same time, when he was done, figured out a way to turn that hat into a prop,
1: right,
0: and made another $1 million.
1: Yeah.
0: Crazy. I don't know. I feel bad because he's been on the show a couple of times. He seems like a nice guy. Most people I know in Orlando that know him say he's a wonderful guy, and it just the suicide situation. It's like I watched another documentary. I joke about this all the time about killing my wife if she ever wants to get a divorce.
1: Right.
0: I mean, obviously, it's just a joke that I'm talking about it to 2 million people every day. I'd say I'd push her off a bridge or whatever it is, or hiking. And but the amount of people that really try to kill their wives or kill themselves because they're in a bad marriage. Get out of the marriage. Just get out. Go get divorced.
1: Unbelievable how many. And you see that all the time. And you go, one, it can't be that bad that you can't just go, all right, I'm out and I'm moving to Michigan.
0: Right.
1: Completely different area.
0: Become a new.
1: Yeah, yeah. A whole new thing. Or that you think you're going to get away with it.
0: Yeah. Yeah.
1: Good that's luck. The other thing, yeah. I mean, if the
0: you're the first person ever is looking
1: first,
0: at.
1: Yeah. Very first person.
2: Yeah.
1: Very first person.
0: Yeah, I should cool off. You know, a lot of times I say things on the show and I exaggerate them a little bit to be funny. And, you know, but people that listen take this stuff so seriously. Like the other day I was talking about taking the weed and then driving and going, you don't know who's driving. You don't know if I was really driving or not. Like I'm just telling you a story to be, you know, interesting. And people send me emails. Oh, way to go. Oh, shut up, Steve.
1: I had the one thing where it was a bag that I found on my run, remember?
0: Yeah, yeah.
1: And I poked it with the stick to make sure there wasn't a bomb. And the guy goes, yeah, like, that's going to help if it's a bomb. And I'm like, because all we do is serious statements on this show. That's all.
0: You know you have to cut the red wire.
1: Yeah.
0: Jesus. Oh, yeah. Anyway, I don't want you guys to call me a hero.
1: Okay.
0: But I did something this weekend that... I don't know what you guys ever do.
1: Save a baby? What'd you do?
0: I swam with sharks.
1: Yeah?
0: And it wasn't an excursion. There was literally a shark in the water where I was swimming.
1: Yeah. Did you save somebody?
2: You guys didn't know?
0: No. Maybe a hero was not the right word.
3: I was saying, where did the heroics come
0: from? Yeah, I mean, you know. We went to Perfect Day at Coco Cay, where we've been plenty of times before on the Caltacurs.
3: Always a good time.
1: Yep.
0: And we usually get...

0: at a cabana by the pool. This time, since it was just me and Amanda, we got a cabana by the beach. And what it is did you ever see the overwater cabanas where they have the deck, the dock going all the way out into the water and you can get a cabana on the water? We did not have that. We had the one on the beach. But there was a beach area between the deck and where we were. So it was almost like a pool of ocean. And we went out there in the water, and the sand for some reason is a little mushy, but it was okay. It was nice. Temperature of the water was great. And we're just kind of hanging out. There's a bunch of little kids just running around on the beach screaming and doing their thing. And there's jellyfish, but they're big jellyfish, and you could see them from a mile away, so they weren't even really dangerous. You could just see them, and you go, oh, gross, jellyfish. And then everybody starts looking and pointing, and I go, why are they so amazed at a jellyfish? It's not that big of a deal. And they're like, shark, shark. And Amanda goes, shark. And I go, how is there going to be a shark? We're in 3 feet of water, and we're in like a blockade of docks around us. There's no sharks over here.
1: Baby sharks.
0: Sure enough, it was a baby shark. Oh. It was a baby, a not dangerous lemon shark, but still a shark coming. Yeah, it was enough to make me go, oh, I'm good.
1: I'm getting out.
0: Yeah, lemon shark might want to try this fat thigh. Yeah. It was like, I'm out. I'm out on this one. I got out of the water and was done for the day. Oh, how'd you guys do? How was yesterday's show?
2: Good. Yeah, Friday, Monday, good. Johnny B came in and...
0: What's it like being in the building?
2: It was a little weird, but not bad. Oh, by the way, we go in Friday, and we're like, all right, we got to go into the building instead of doing here. Open the door, and just a heat wave.
0: Oh,
2: it
0: no
2: was
0: AC?
2: 78 degrees.
0: Oh,
2: in the studio.
0: I would quit.
2: Yeah, I go, what are we doing here? What is going on? Mike Cernak immediately, beep, beep, beep, got all the stuff, and people were there, and they kicked the AC on. Oh, I would say probably first half hour. It was back on to where it was cold.
3: Yeah, if you want to talk about heroes and heroics.
0: That's a hero.
3: It's Mike Cernak.
0: That's a hero. That's a hero.
3: 100%.
0: That's a hero, yeah.
1: Climbing up and the ceilings.
3: A whole team showed up in like 5 minutes.
0: Mm-hmm. I did a thing for my birthday this year that I never did before. I kept track of who wished me a happy birthday.
2: Oh, yeah?
0: And
2: I made the list.
0: Yeah. Who's better than other people now? That's how I do it.
2: Okay, I like it. I like it.
0: So my wife takes inventory on her family, and she's like, "Did this one say happy birthday?" And this one, the only one that didn't say happy birthday was your brother Craig.
3: Oh,
0: yeah.
3: Come on, Craig.
0: Craig, and it's okay. His birthday is coming up next month. I'll remember that.
3: Snub.
0: Yeah. The whole day long, every time I got a text, I go, "Oh, this person's better than your brother. Mm. This person's better than your brother." Yeah. Don't think I didn't pay attention to that. I didn't think I would at 55 years old, but I did. I did know that Patrick Smith got in before Dom.
2: Making moves.
3: Wow.
0: Attorney Patrick Smith got in there way early. It was very important to him.
2: Yeah.
0: Not Dom.
2: He knows.
0: Dom hit me late in the afternoon.
2: Yeah.
0: Like a secondary thought.
3: Once he saw everyone else's posts and stuff, that's when he, oh, man.
0: Oh,
3: man.
0: Sure.
3: Yeah.
0: It didn't hit his mind when he woke up and realized, today's the 20th. This must be Mike's birthday.
3: He's like, why is everybody posting? Oh, yeah.
2: I bet it wasn't even him. It was probably Boozer on his phone.
0: Right? That's so rude. We have a new seatbelt implantation.
3: Okay.
2: Whoa.
0: I'm going to get this. A new seatbelt implementation in the Sprinter.
2: Okay.
0: We never really cared about seatbelts except when the kids are really little.
2: Yeah.
0: And now I told Giuliani yesterday, all people in the Sprinter must be wearing the seatbelt. I sit with my back to the driver when we sit in the car.
2: Okay.
0: And Amanda sits across from me. And there's one footrest, and sometimes we share the footrest. And, you know, it just those are our two seats. And coming home yesterday from the cruise, Tom stopped short so hard that Amanda literally flew out of the seat into my lap.
2: Really?
0: Like I've never seen her. She was in the air. She flew in the air and landed on top of me.
2: Oh.
0: And I said, that's it. No more seatbelt for the rest of the way.
2: Yeah.
3: It does not take much to make you leave the seat.
0: She went forward and then he really hit hard and she flew right out of the seat.
2: Jeez.
3: I got in a car accident when I was like 18 years old. And didn't have my seatbelt on. And I remember like flying up out of the seat and my whole body going to the other side of the car.
0: Yeah.
3: Yeah. And it wasn't like I was going that fast.
0: So we have a seatbelt rule now.
3: Yeah.
0: Not me, everybody else.
2: Wait. Yeah, I always wear a seatbelt, but I also feel like Sprinter, I don't. Backseat, sometimes, you know, if you're in an Uber, you're like, hey, I don't need a seatbelt.
0: Yeah.
2: But yeah, you definitely do.
0: I thought I should wear my seatbelt when Amanda's in the car because me flying towards her great velocity,
2: yeah,
0: she will explode. Yeah. She'll be like that season of The Boys where that guy just explodes.
2: Yeah.
0: Question about the Tampa Bay Buccaneers game, which I did not. So the first, I can't figure it out. YouTube TV does not work outside of the country. So I could not watch the game on my phone. And I didn't have the other thing hooked up. I couldn't remember my password and all that stuff, so I was screwed.
2: Right.
0: So the cabana had a speaker on, so I just put the app on, and I listened to the game on the radio, which was fine. And I really did miss Gene Deckerhoff. There's something about a Sunday afternoon with Gene Deckerhoff's voice that is soothing.
2: Yeah.
0: Even though he was at the game, we did not hear his voice. And I got 30 minutes of the game before the stream went, wait a second, you're not in America, and shut off. So I lost it, and I had to watch it all. So then mostly I was watching on Hard Rock Bet, which I also couldn't use because I wasn't in Florida, but I was able to at least track my bet. And it said that the game was suspended.
2: Yeah.
0: What happened?
2: Lightning.
0: And then they come out and finish the game?
2: Yeah, and it was a big, long delay, and then they wound up coming back out and finished the game.
0: Oh, okay.
2: Yeah.
0: Oh, that stinks.
3: And there was only 2 minutes left.
0: Oh, that's it? And they had to suffer through that?
3: And so they waited like 2 hours.
0: Are you serious?
2: Yeah.
1: For 2 minutes.
3: Yeah.
0: So 2 minutes to lose.
2: Yeah.
0: Oh.
2: And 2 minutes of not great playing.
0: Yeah.
3: And the Bucks were driving when the game got called, too. Oh. They were, you know, had a little bit of momentum.
0: That sucks.
3: Yeah. And it was, when they came back, it was torrential downpour as well.
0: Yeah. No. Oh.
2: Yeah, I saw a video from Raymond James where just water running down the stairs and pushing like all the cups and everything. And
3: they said it didn't rain at all the entire day except the last 2 minutes when they came out a big long delay. Yeah.
0: Oh, that stinks. What else did I miss? Anything else?
2: Every quarterback getting hurt?
0: Yeah. I'm really not up to date on football. I can't. I tried to watch a little bit of the I don't know, one of the other games this weekend they had on the TV, the Rams game or something like that.
2: Last night was Giants-Rams.
0: No,
2: last night was Giants-Rams, and in the very first quarter, Jackson Dart went out because he got hit by both sides, just that, whatever.
0: Did Jameis play?
2: So Jameis went out there and threw wildly at people's feet and over their head. And it was like they put their Uncle Randy in there and just said, wing it, bro.
3: The Rams pass rush is ridiculous, and they don't even have Myles Garrett playing.
2: The Rams looked like they were the Rams again, but it may just because of, you know, the Giants looked like they were the Giants again.
3: Maybe,
0: If I can give you a piece of advice.
2: Sure.
0: From a guy who recreationally does drugs.
2: Guy who don't swim with sharks.
0: Don't do drugs.
2: No?
0: No. Can you think of anybody in the world who has a better life than Cindy Crawford's son?
2: I don't understand that, but that also, we're looking at it as he's rich, he's famous, he's a model, all this, that, whatever. Yeah.
0: Right.
2: But you inside.
0: No, I know, but think about it, though. Can you think of anybody who has a better life? Cindy Crawford's rich. Randy Gerber's really rich.
2: Mm-hmm.
0: And the two of them together are super rich. And they have, they're both beautiful. They've made beautiful children together.
2: Cindy Crawford's daughter looks exactly like Cindy Crawford when she was 20 or whatever.
0: Howard Stern asked her a really good question one time. He said, do you ever resent her for being the younger version of you?
2: Yeah.
0: Because she's what you wish you still look like.
2: Sure.
0: And I thought that's an interesting take on that. Yeah.
1: But she's still gorgeous.
2: She's still gorgeous.
0: Yeah. Yeah. Oh, yeah. Yeah. They're all good. But I mean, you know, you can't beat age.
1: Right.
0: And this kid is, you know, she looks down and she remembers what she used to look like, you know. So it's got to be depressing at some point. But this kid had it all going for him. And it just goes to show you that whether it be mental health or drugs, you can't combat everything because that, you know.
3: A lot of these kids that grew up rich and famous, that the circles, it's all drugs and partying and stuff.
2: Sure, yeah.
3: You know?
2: Yeah, they don't have a lot of structure. They don't have a lot of mowing their own lawn or doing anything like that.
3: They just
2: get
3: partying.
2: Starbucks and sprinters and stuff, you know? So,
0: yeah.
2: No, but it's a lot like whenever we talk about, why do homeless people live in Chicago? Why wouldn't you move to Florida if you're homeless? Whatever. They're not thinking rationally. It's not like, oh, yes, I'm homeless. Now let me make a plan and
0: also,
1: go to Florida.
0: That's the thing I think about is that how will I get to Florida
2: yeah.
0: if I'm in Chicago? But then I thought,
2: you got time.
0: Yeah. You got time. Walk.
2: Yeah.
0: Take 10 steps a day.
2: You don't have to be anywhere. You don't have a lot of appointments, you know.
3: Plus, I assume this is another fentanyl thing.
0: Yeah, you're probably right.
3: Because it's no foul play.
2: Yeah.
1: It was just up there like 5 minutes ago. They suspecting overdose.
3: So,
1: because he had been in and out of rehab prior.
2: Can I tell you something? Speaking of homeless people, play an instrument. If you play an instrument, you're getting money from me. I'm telling you right now.
0: Or another one you don't want to hear. Get a puppy.
2: Oh,
0: don't I don't want you to do that, but you got a puppy. I'm giving you money.
2: If you get a puppy, you know what I'm doing, though? I'm getting puppy snacks and stuff. I'm getting puppy-related items for the puppy.
0: Yeah, but that's hard. Then you got to give the guy something. You're just giving stuff to the puppy.
2: No, just the dog. I've done it before.
0: Hey, I don't care about you, but here's some puppy chow.
2: I've done it before, yeah. I actually feel really bad for your dog.
0: Yeah.
3: I told you guys I tried to give that homeless man a water.
2: Yeah.
3: And he told me to go F myself.
2: Right.
3: So it's like, it's not always, you know, great.
2: There is a vet. I think he's out in Las Vegas area. I don't know where he is, whatever. But that's his whole thing is helping homeless people with their pets.
0: Yeah.
2: And he gets, you know, people obviously give money and stuff. And I think he's won all kind of awards and stuff. But he's great. He doesn't judge anybody. And he helps people. But I've seen there's a guy by my Publix that has a dog with a giant, like, tumor goiter thing on it. And I'm like, get that checked out, man. You know, I mean, I guess, you know, you got to have somebody like that come around and help them out.
0: You guys will be happy to know I miss my dogs.
2: Yeah, you missed them?
0: Yeah, I do.
2: Huh? They were probably like, we haven't eaten anything off the counter in 4 days.
0: We're missing some good food. We got some good leftovers out there and really some other good stuff. Yeah, it's been a couple of days since I've seen them, so I'm a little anxious to see them. What else? There's something else I wanted to tell you about. I swam with sharks. Mm-hmm. Warren Sapp is crazy.
2: Oh, yeah?
0: What is that all about? What is he? I mean, I don't understand if he's trying to start a YouTube channel or if he's just lost his mind.
3: I think he wants to be one of these First Amendment audit type guys now.
0: Why?
3: Maybe because it's fun? I don't know.
2: I think there was a situation that he was in a couple years ago.
0: I think he put himself in that situation.
2: Well,
0: and if he didn't put himself in the situation, is he just using, like, get over that?
2: I think that was a... you know, he started filming and doing that, so that probably got a lot of views and got a lot of people talking. And he was like, all right, let me do this for a little while.
0: So he called me last week, and I was napping, so I missed his phone call. And then I did see that he was at the tailgate past Sunday. I know he came by there, so I figured that's why he was calling to see if we were doing the tailgate. And I saw him out there, which was looks like it was a very successful tailgate this weekend. I saw John Senning out there. Johnny B, did you go by the tailgate?
4: No.
0: Yeah.
2: Shut it down.
0: Sorry. I was just checking. I was trying to think of Bucks fans and who might
2: Johnny
0: have
2: B said, if Mike's not out there, I'm not going.
0: All right.
4: Team like counts a baby.
0: I like your way you operate. Yeah. Speaking of teams, can I ask you this question? I don't know if I'm not supposed to say this or not, but I guess is he off JP's show now?
2: Yeah, we discussed this the other day because I came in and I heard the replay and Brett was on. And I go, your favorite. Yeah. So I guess they did not. Like, officially put Brett in there, but officially Dizzy no longer on the JP show.
0: Wow.
2: Yeah, he is full on with Setting Show. So that's the only show he's concentrating on. And I guess JP said cool and fine and, you know, good luck to him and that type of thing.
0: In my opinion, which I probably, I don't know, I guess Dizzy talks about this. If he's still getting paid for as a full-time employee, don't try to spread him on two shows. And especially since one,
1: but he's not.
0: That's what I'm saying.
3: Yeah.
0: If he's not full time, don't spread him on two shows. And
1: that's how he's getting his hours. He was able to get max hours by doing that.
0: I know, but the thing is that people say this all the time. Like the guy at the restaurant asked me, he was like, "What do you do for a living?" I said, "Do a radio show." He goes, "Oh, you work very hard." I go, 4 hours a day, and he goes. But you must prepare and do all this stuff. I go, but nobody ever gets that. They don't realize that there's more to the show. I mean, poor Carmen probably works most hours of any of us. And
2: Carmen does the most actual work.
0: Yeah, and you guys are all like, she only works 4 hours a day. That's not true. And there's a lot more that goes into it. So, I don't know. I just feel like Dizzy could probably mark those same hours and put them into whatever he's doing for sending show.
2: Yeah, but also it's wild that a guy on a very successful afternoon show in a big market and stuff is a guy who needs to get hours. Right, like that right, should right. just be a regular.
3: I did it for 13 years.
2: Yeah. No, yeah, and I that was yeah. crazy. Remember, I used to come down and talk to you at 97X. I used to go talk to Gio, and I go, what are they doing? What's going on? Why? Why
4: I'm still doing it.
3: If Spanish didn't lose go nuts, I would still be working part time for this show. That's a fact.
2: It's crazy to me.
3: The only reason I got bumped up was because Spanish left and went crazy. Because I would still be here part time.
2: Was him going crazy part of it? If he would have just left, he wouldn't have got it.
0: I think Gio drove him crazy.
2: Yeah.
0: Gio, he'd come in and Gio go, you bitch. Yeah. He'd go, why? He'd go, nothing.
2: Did you just call me a bitch? No.
0: No.
3: Yeah.
0: Did you say the other day it's been 2 years?
3: Yes.
0: That's insane.
1: In October.
3: October, yeah.
0: And you've still not talked to him at all?
1: Nope.
0: That's so crazy. That somebody that was such a big part of our lives just drops out of it.
2: Yeah.
0: I talk to Rob more than I talk to Spanish. How weird is that?
2: It's crazy.
0: Holy. Carmen, what'd you make over there?
1: So, because last week you said, I've never made you anything for your birthday, which is a lie.
0: I should have said you never had sex with me for your birthday. Yeah.
1: Because I have made you bread.
0: You have made bread, yes.
1: I've made treats before.
0: Yes.
1: But right now, there's actually like a viral hack for...
0: I don't want a virus in my cake.
1: Nope. A viral hack for box cake mix.
0: Okay.
1: And they say this is what like actual bakers do if they... Or if they're in a pinch and they have to use a box cake mix.
2: Add 7 sticks of butter.
1: Close. So instead of water, you use milk.
2: Yes.
1: Instead of 3 eggs, you use 4 eggs.
2: Oh, hell yeah. Okay.
1: Instead of oil, you use butter.
2: Yeah. Gotcha.
1: And then after you let it cool, then you put the frosting in the microwave so you can like drizzle it on.
2: Yeah.
1: So... It's not very healthy, but it is your birthday.
2: It's a birthday cake.
1: Exactly.
2: No birthday cake's supposed to be healthy.
0: That's right. Today's my last day of eating off the rails after this cruise.
1: And I also brought something else, because obviously that's for you.
0: Uh-huh. Uh-oh. What else?
2: What'd you bring?
0: This is very exciting.
5: Carmen.
0: Going to
5: get these for
3: fun. You suck, Joe.
2: Something's rolling?
4: Something's going to have to roll.
1: We got jalapeno popper egg rolls.
4: Talking.
1: And Korean barbecue.
0: Fire the box, Joe.
4: I'm firing it up.
3: Did you look at the rollers, though?
1: I did. I'm not eating those, but those are all for you guys.
4: Wait a minute.
0: That's just a little personality.
4: I brought off-in cleaners so that when I cool the rollers down after we're done, I will apply the oven cleaner and let it sit in it.
1: It's just flavor.
3: Yeah, sure.
0: Everybody's like... Whenever I take a picture on my grill, they're like, don't you clean the grill? No, you don't clean the grill. You brush it off, but it's seasoning. And they tell you, the rec tech tells you, until you made your 10th brisket, the real flavor isn't even in there yet. Mm.
3: I just keep telling Joe, when I go in at Circle K, 7-Eleven, the rollers, they look like mirrors.
4: That's not true.
3: That's true.
4: I've been to my 7-Eleven.
3: Well, I don't know what 7-Eleven you're going to.
0: South St. Pete 7-Eleven is no good. No good. We got Pitbull toddler practice today because Friday... Pitbull Toddler is opening up for Winger. Can you believe that?
2: I know. It's
0: Winger.
2: Crazy. Yeah.
0: Everybody's like, and Steelheart. I go, Steelheart had one song. We're more popular than Steelheart. Let's be real about that. We're selling more tickets than Steelheart is. That's Winger and Steelheart and Pitbull Toddler this Friday at Ferg's Pavilion, provided we don't get bumped off the show again.
2: Yes.
0: So I'll be very happy with that.
2: That'll be fun. Yeah. We're on early. Early set.
4: All right.
2: Short set.
0: Yep. Yeah.
1: How early is early?
3: Yeah.
2: 3:00 3
0: p.m. Whatever time it starts, 8 o'clock, 7 o'clock. Oof. But we'll be the first band on, but we'll be the first band off, and we'll be the first band's home. So how do you like that?
4: I like that idea.
0: Yeah. Lost my ass the first two nights of gambling on the cruise?
2: Yeah. Well, first two nights.
0: Galvin, Amanda said, I'm going to bring how much for us to go gambling from Friday through Monday or through Sunday?
1: She always
2: $3,000.
1: She always balls it. Yeah.
0: Low balls it.
1: Two.
2: $3,000, $1,000 a day.
0: Listen to me, I will tell you, $3,000 is a lot of money.
2: Mm.
0: That's not a lot of money to us. That's
2: not
0: a lot of money.
2: Over 3 days though.
0: But I'm just saying in general, not gambling, $3,000 is a lot of money.
2: Sure.
0: But this is our main focus of going on this cruise. Mm-hmm. We're not going out there to go sailing.
2: Celebrating.
0: Just because we swam with sharks we're not excursion people. We're celebrating. We're going to have a good time. She told me she wanted to bring $2,000 with her.
2: Mm.
0: And I said, Amanda, $2,000 will be gone the first night. And she goes, no, that's, we can't. Okay. We went out there and we lost $2,000 in 15 minutes.
2: Yeah.
0: 15 minutes. We got our asses handed to us, Gio. I looked at her and she goes, okay, should we take out more money? I go, yeah, of course we should. Yeah. We should have taken it out beforehand so we don't have to pay $6 for an ATM fee.
2: Six?
0: Mm-hmm.
2: That's cheap.
0: Yeah, that's $6.25.
2: Oh, really?
0: Yep.
2: I'm surprised.
0: We took the more money out and we got our asses handed to us the first night. We went to bed with no money and no good feelings. Mm. We were like, this is terrible.
2: Mm.
0: Then the second night, we went back there and we're like, tonight's our comeback night. Even worse.
2: Oh, no.
0: And then the next night, this guy went back there and went on a run on blackjack and just won almost all of it back.
2: That's the important night. Yeah, that's the important night.
0: I refused to cash in my chips. I had a stack of chips that was up to here. And
2: yeah.
0: I was like, nope, don't. You're not getting my greens back.
2: I love it.
0: Yeah, it was good. I had a good run. And then she came and sat with me for a little while and she had a good run. So between the two of us, we did okay.
2: It's funny. My wife and I, was it the last one or maybe the one before, we were sitting at a table together, just us two. And I was winning every hand, and my wife was losing every hand.
0: Yeah.
2: It was hilarious. She was like, I don't like this dealer. I go, I love this dealer. This dealer's great.
0: I twice yelled at people at the table.
2: Oh, yeah, for doing dumb stuff?
0: Guy, dealer out of six, the guy's got a 13, and he's like, I go, no.
2: Yeah.
0: No, come on now. What are we doing? You sit down with $50 at the table, you know you're going to bet stupid.
2: You know what I do, though? Immediately, I get up and walk away.
0: Yeah, but it was limited places to go.
2: Yeah.
0: You know? But they did do one thing that was cool. They separated the casino to a non-smoking side.
2: Oh, yeah?
0: They had a whole full non-smoking full casino.
2: Yeah.
0: That was nice.
2: Yeah, Hard Rock's doing that.
0: Oh, yeah. That makes the most sense. It really does. All right, let's take a break. We are back. We are live. Let's get this show moving this morning. We still got the Bone Bonus coming up. That happens at 8 o'clock. Your chance to win $1,000 with the Bone Bonus keyword. We'll give you that at 8 o'clock, 10 o'clock, noon, 2 and 5. You put it in the app and you can win $1,000. But we've got other stuff to give away when we come back.
2: We also have presents for the most difficult guy to buy presents for.
0: Really?
2: Yeah, we were discussing that the other day.
1: So hard.
0: I have to be honest with you. I am not expecting presents from you guys.
2: Well, yeah, that's fine, not expecting presents. But whenever we go to get presents, it's like, all right, he has all the guns. He has all the bucks here. He has all if he wants it, he buys it for himself.
0: Yes.
2: So it's, you know, the older you get, the more difficult it is to do.
0: Bobby Kelly, number one best friend,
2: yeah,
0: sent me a gift.
2: Gadget?
0: Kind of, but it applies to what's going on. I'm working out now.
2: Mm-hmm.
0: I'm working out a lot of Bobby's encouragement
2: because
0: he works out all the time.
2: Yeah.
0: He sent me a water bottle that your phone attaches to. So when you go to your different workout stations, you can just take one water bottle and your phone's attached to it.
2: Oh, that's
0: that was
2: nice.
0: Very cool.
2: Yeah, that was good.
0: So, yeah, you know, sometimes you just look at the current situation and see what's happening. Like, Joe, if you were like, I bought you some bread hot dogs, I'd be very happy with that.
4: Oh, well, I do have those.
0: Well,
4: and I also have sriracha spring rolls.
0: Oh, my God.
4: But I think
0: we're going to try the new ones. Sure.
4: Today.
0: Let them roll.
2: When do you want to do presents?
0: I don't know. I mean, we've got to pretty much, I don't know. We'll see when we have a lull in the show. How about that?
4: Hmm.
0: We'll take a break, though. When we come back, we got Sporkle. Carmen will tell you what presents we have to give you folks. And then we'll play. Who won yesterday?
4: Galvin.
0: Did he also win Friday?
2: Yeah, I think I won both days.
0: Oh, boy. Time to put a stop to that. Mm-hmm. All right. So, Mike Kelt, the show. Sporkle is next on 102.5 The Bone.
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6: Hillsborough and Pinellas County both accident-free right now for your Tuesday morning commute. No accidents reported on any of the major roadways, including the toll roads. Bay Area Bridge is in great shape. Keep in mind, southbound 275 already a little slow. That's between Sly and Beers. I'm Monica with traffic.
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2: This is Fox 13's Dave Osterberg from the Sky Tower Weather Center. Heat, humidity again today as temperatures get back up to around 90 degrees and a 50-50 chance of rain later today as well. Mild and muggy tonight with a low in the mid-70s and a 50-50 rain chance for you again on Wednesday as temperatures get right back up to around that 90-degree mark.
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0: We now return to

0: 5 The Bone back live in the studio with the crew on this Tuesday morning. Ask the Dom will join us in the 9 o'clock hour, 8 o'clock hour. We give you a chance to win $1,000 of the Bone Bonus keyword. I want to thank the people at Grooms Automotive. Grooms Motors and Automotive on Holmes Beach in Anna Maria Island. Anna Maria, what's wrong with me?
1: Yeah. Right?
0: It's been a couple of days.
1: Take a couple of days off, forget how to talk.
0: They sent me a nice letter and said, I heard you mention how much you love Anna Maria Island, and we absolutely do. And as a local business here, that made us happy. And we they put together a whole box of goodies from stuff on Anna Maria Island and sent it out to me.
1: Oh, nice.
0: And that was nice. Gina and Rob at Grooms Motors and Automotive on Holmes Beach in Anna Maria Island. Thank you very much. That was very nice.
1: Oh. Is that for your birthday or just for...
0: I think just because I could... God knows, Galvin, Mike Olivero sent it over here. They may have sent it last year.
1: Yeah,
0: it just
1: true.
0: Got to me now. I don't know. So I'm sorry, Grooms, if you're like, dude, we sent that in July. Mm-hmm. I just got it this morning.
2: We actually closed our business 3 years ago.
0: That could promotion. Also be true. Yeah. Sorry about that. What else? We got stuff to give away. Carmen, what is that stuff?
3: We do. So we have tickets for Jimmy Eat World.
0: All right.
3: Five Finger Death Punch.
0: All right.
3: Logic and G-Eazy.
0: Okay.
3: The next Mike Kelta tailgate.
0: When is that?
2: October
3: 4th.
0: I got to get that in my calendar. Yeah,
3: because I think you're supposed to be on
0: I'll
3: one.
0: Be there. I'll be there.
3: Tickets for TSO.
0: TSO has two shows, and every year they give us $1 for every ticket sold to the afternoon show to, I think it's the afternoon show, right? To the Kelta Family Foundation, which I can tell you, because I'm a guy who does not do a lot of fundraising, we have certainly depleted that fund. I'm saving some money that's left in there for Christmas so we could buy kids some stuff for Christmas. And we are making a donation to the Forgotten Angels because they are low on funds right now. And I'm telling you this not as I'm making a donation. I'm using funds that have been donated by you, the people, and donating that to the Forgotten Angels group who takes care of kids who've aged out of foster care. And if anybody is sitting around thinking about how they would like to help somebody out and make a donation, maybe you have a little extra cash, maybe you want on a cruise and want some money over the weekend. Forgotten Angels is a fantastic organization that takes kids that age out of foster care. When you're in foster care and you turn 18, at 18 they pretty much show you the door and go, well, it's been a nice run, see ya, and turn you out onto the streets. These people take them in as if they're their family, and they let them live on their property, and they help them get jobs. Some of them go into the military, some of them go to college, and they keep up with these kids, and they provide not just a place for them to live, but like a family environment for them. And it is really a wonderful organization. It's right here in the Brandon-Valrico area, and they are low on funds. So if anybody is at a point where you're trying to think of some place to make donations, make them straight to the Forgotten Angels. You can find them on Facebook. They actually have a raffle for a motorcycle right now. So even if you don't care about kids and you want to win a motorcycle, well, that works out just as well. You can just make the motorcycle raffle and do that. What else, Galvin? There's something else I want to remind you of. Tom, the tree man, Tom, my driver, Tom, my friend, Tom Pitbull, toddlers guy. He is in a running for a contest to be in an Ace Hardware commercial, and he is currently in third place. The idea that Tom might be on TV and be like, Ace is the place, boss, makes me so excited. If you go to our Instagram.com or whatever it is, at the Mike Kelta Show in the stories, if you click on it, there's a link that takes you right to it where you can vote for Tom. It takes 2 seconds. It's very easy. People have been telling me that they've been voting for him every day. We bumped him all the way to second.
2: Nice. Yeah, one of the days I went there, he was first.
0: Yeah. Well, then I wanted to pump it because I think it's over tomorrow or over this week. So I wanted to give it one more push. If people have a second to go vote for Tom, that would be great to see him take over. All right, what else? TSO, what else you got?
3: Oh.
0: There was more. I cut you off. I'm sorry.
3: We also have tickets for Weezer.
0: Weezer is a good show.
3: Oh, yes. Yeah. And Smashing Pumpkins.
0: Oh, yeah. Now, when is that, Smashing Pumpkins? I don't know if I could stand that.
2: I hate Smashing Pumpkins.
0: I don't hate them. I like their music. I just don't really care for Billy Corgan.
3: That's October 18th.
0: Yeah. Well, that's pretty soon.
1: I saw them actually last couple times he came through because Rival Sons opened for him the one time over at the amphitheater. And then I saw them at the Benchmark. It was, with Jane's Addiction.
0: Oh.
1: Yeah. All right. It was good.
0: Carmen, I got real bad knee joint pain.
3: Yeah.
0: What am I taking? I'm taking whatever you told me to take, and it's not working.
3: Oh, the tart cherry juice?
0: No, tart cherry juice and something else, some other vitamin or something. Oh, my God.
2: Why don't you go back to the cryo place?
0: That's what I should do. That would be good. But that's so temporary, you know? I take magnesium before I go to bed now.
1: Right. Why don't you cry in the backyard?
3: Have you tried stretching?
0: Yes. So here's what I think did it. There is a good walk from the cruise ship to Coco Cay.
3: Right.
0: And I did not take the tram for the first time. I walked there and back. Yes. Thank you very much.
3: Like
0: I did not want to be like the fat handicapped people. So, so I think that's what did it to my knees. So they're just not used to moving so much.
3: Right.
1: Were you wearing flip-flops or something?
0: I had no choice. I was wearing flip-flops.
3: Yeah. That's a problem. Yeah. Mm-hmm. The flip-flops are very bad for your feet.
0: Yeah.
3: Also, because I know you go to a trainer and stuff like that. Something that's really helped my knee pain is band work.
0: Yeah.
3: Because
0: that's what they said too.
3: Resistance instead of actual weight.
1: Mm-hmm. It's taking a little bit, loose knees. She knows.
3: It's a little bit easier on your joints, but it also helps strengthen them. So mm-hmm. I usually like warm up with a band.
0: I need to do that.
3: And that helps
0: a lot. The knees hurt. I'm getting old. All right. Well, that's what we have to give away this morning. Here we go. Let's play a little Sporkle. Carmen in the studio with us is the keeper of Sporkle. Pap is your judge and scorekeeper. Joe, I feel like I haven't seen you in forever.
4: I know.
0: We've not spent quality time together.
4: Oh, by the way, I have an update on the Tom thing.
0: Okay.
4: I just clicked the link to vote.
0: Yeah.
4: And he says he is currently in second place.
0: Oh, we bumped him up already. We bumped him up already one spot. Mm-hmm. Come on, let's get Tom to win this. How great would that be? Thank you very much. All right, Carmen, what are we playing today?
3: Okay, so today we're going to be playing two hints. One, M word.
2: Whoa.
1: M?
3: All right. M.
1: Oh, okay.
3: So all the words start with M for Michael's birthday.
0: Oh, cute.
3: But I'm going to give you two words for hints. You're going to give me the one word that starts
0: with M. And Galvin is going for three in a row.
2: Mm. Galvin's going for four in a row.
0: Oh, no.
1: Oh, I had three and I didn't make a rule?
2: Yes.
0: Ah!
1: I was thrown off.
0: Hurts, doesn't it?
1: I was thrown off.
2: All right.
3: Reset. All right, here we go. First one, Bond film.
1: Movie.
3: Bond film.
0: Moonraker.
3: Yes, yeah. Moonraker, Mike Kelta. Mm. Clue, Colonel.
0: Mustard.
3: Galvin. Commandments, recipient.
0: Moses.
3: Galvin. Hogwarts, Moaner. Muggle.
0: What was the last word?
3: Moaner. Hogwarts. Moaner.
1: I know Maleficent.
2: I know what it is now.
0: What is it?
2: No.
0: Mother.
3: No.
2: Can I guess again?
3: Yeah.
2: Myrtle?
3: Yes.
0: Yeah. Myrtle.
3: Damn it. No Myrtle. No point. Your next one. Curtis Superfly.
1: May. No.
3: Mayfield.
1: Yeah. Why did I finish it?
3: Mike. Bogart's Falcon.
1: Maltese.
0: Damn it.
3: Galvin. Cocktail. Cherry.
0: Manhattan.
2: Cocktail. Cherry?
3: Cocktail. Cherry.
2: Maraschino?
3: Yes.
1: Oh. Damn it. I was trying to think of a drink.
3: Yeah. Geo.
1: Damn it.
3: Mitten State.
1: Michigan.
3: Galvin.
0: Michigan is the mitten state?
1: Yeah, because it's shaped like that.
0: I didn't know that.
3: Yeah.
0: Learn
1: right
0: something.
1: Yeah, everybody that's from Michigan goes, I am right here, and they hold their hand up.
3: Nope.
1: Two people from Michigan.
3: You idiot. I get it. Your next one. Pass. Go.
0: Monopoly.
3: Yes, I will accept that.
1: Monopoly.
3: Mike Kelta. Mouse. Driver.
2: Mickey. Mouse.
1: Oh.
3: Mouse. Driver.
1: Mini.
3: Yes.
0: Mini driver.
2: Yeah.
3: Galvin and Pap, we are halfway there.
4: Gio has a single point on the board. Michael with three, and Galvin is your leader by two. He's winning with five.
0: Mm.
3: All right. I am looking for the one M word from these two hints.
0: Gio, did you hear something?
2: Huh?
0: Did you look back there? So did I. Is it the wheels?
2: It's the rollers.
0: The rollers are turning.
3: Oh, sirens. I can smell it.
0: Yeah. The sirens are calling.
1: That's right.
3: Oh, God. Oh, no.
2: I heard it like.
1: You think. You're like, you don't want anything.
3: Yeah, no.
1: And then you hear.
0: The call of the sirens.
1: Yeah. And then you
0: hard
1: smell
0: to resist.
1: It. Yeah.
4: It lures you in every time.
0: Hey, Joe. I watched Raising Arizona this weekend.
1: Yeah.
0: And you know what phrase they used in there? No seeds for purchase.
4: They did not.
0: They swear to God. He said to him, he's like, I got no seeds for purchase. They were talking about
1: probably where you picked it up. So you stole
4: it. That's probably where I got it.
0: Oh, yeah. I thought it was great. Yeah. It was great.
1: All right.
3: All right, here we go. Halfway, I'm looking for the M words. Your next one. Biceps. Triceps. Galvin. Thousand.
0: Million.
3: Squared. Mike. Casablanca.
1: Movie. Damn it.
3: Rabbit.
0: Rabbit who?
3: Rabbit.
1: Spell it.
3: R-A-B-A-T.
0: Rabbit.
3: Morocco. Newman Magazine.
1: Mad.
3: Yes. Galvin. Mm. Pilgrim.
1: Mayflower.
3: Ship. Yes. Geo. Gates. Company.
1: Microsoft.
3: Geo. Jeez. I keep getting ads. And PapHap.
1: Oh, no.
3: We are on the last three.
4: Geo has 3 points on the board. Michael with 4. And Galvin is your leader by 3. He's winning with 7.
0: Whoa.
3: Oh, no. Don't touch it. Okay. I'm looking for the M word from these two clues. Last 3. Here we go.
4: Uh-oh.
1: Controversy?
4: I just cleared my score. Hold on.
0: All right, Galvin had 3.
1: Idiot. Mike has 4.
2: I had 6.
1: I have 7.
0: You have 7. Sorry,
1: yeah,
0: you need
1: I have 7. You have 4.
2: I right. had 6.
1: And you have 3.
4: Yes.
0: Gio that's what it was.
4: Gio has 3.
2: 4.
0: I need all 3 of these to tie.
1: Right. Gio has 3. Mike has 4. I have 7.
0: All right, here we go.
3: Okay.
1: I'll do your job, Joe. Don't worry about it.
4: I appreciate that, Galvin.
2: What idiot.
3: All right. Looking for the M words. 2 hints. Here we go.
0: You just roll those egg rolls, buddy.
3: Musical crew. Musical crew.
2: Motley.
3: Geo.
1: Oh. Huh?
3: Gibb. Brother.
1: Maurice.
3: Galvin. And your last one. Snake. Haired.
1: Medusa.
0: Snake hair. Mm. Man, I was off today.
3: Yeah, your first day back.
0: I know. A little
3: sea wobble.
0: A little grumpy.
1: Oh, a little C word.
4: Your final score. Gio with 4 points on the board. Michael with also 4 points. And Galvin is your triumphant champion today. He won with 9.
1: Woo!
0: I don't like when I tie
1: don't talk
0: Gio.
1: Over my trainer.
0: Tie with Gio is not usually
1: what?
0: Where I'm at. We're not in the same. We don't live in the same neighborhood.
1: So now I have to get one more to make a rule because that would be another 3. Because I had 3. I had 4. Wouldn't I just won today.
2: Wouldn't that be?
1: Oh, no. I was going for 4 in a row.
2: Yeah. So it's the first of your next 5.
1: Damn
0: right.
1: It.
2: Man.
0: You got a long time.
1: No, I got to get 3. Because right. I didn't make a rule. Right? So if I get another 3 or do I have to make another 5?
2: I think when Mike did it, we said
1: did 5 then.
2: 5.
1: God damn.
2: Yeah.
1: All right.
0: See, you shouldn't have been mean to me.
1: I wasn't mean to you. We made rules.
2: Rules.
1: Sticking by the rules.
0: Mm-hmm.
1: Yeah.
0: What do we have? Well, first of all, let's pick a line. Yeah. What line are you playing for?
1: Line 2, please.
0: All right. Good morning. Who's this?
5: Rick.
0: How you doing, Rick?
5: I'm good, man. How you doing? Welcome
0: great.
5: Back.
0: Thank you, sir. You're the winner. I'm going to put you on hold. Johnny B will grab you during the break, and we'll hook you up with your choice of tickets. Thanks for playing, Rick.
5: Thank you, brother.
0: All right, pal. Rick is on line, too. Galvin, what do we have coming up in news?
1: Coming up in news today, we have All Dawn, All Night, Weasels and Measles, and This is the Voice!
0: Oh, that's good. I want to talk about something that I think is going to turn a lot of you people off today.
1: Okay, great.
0: I can't
1: let's
0: understand.
1: Get into it.
2: That's what we go for.
0: I mean, I'm not trying to do that.
1: Well,
0: but I think that there's some people out there that are too ignorant to really realize what's going on here. And I don't get me wrong, I'm not the only one saying it, but I think it's not something you'd expect from me. So we'll get into all that in news. We'll do that next. It's the Mike Calta Show. 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
7: Pasco County with the first accident of the morning. It's northbound Suncoast Parkway. It's right near State Road 54. Crews have that right lane blocked, and it's early, but still seeing some onlooker slowdowns. It's going to take a little bit longer than normal to get past that stretch of road. I'm Monica with traffic.
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0: guys aren't back yet, so
1: make sure that they're connected.
2: We're good.
1: Okay, gotcha, buddy.
2: We didn't lose it for a second, but it's back. Thank you, Johnny B. It's the Mike Calta Show. This is 102.5 The Bone. It is 7:14 on a lovely Tuesday morning. Acid Dom will be here in the 9 o'clock hour.
3: Patrick Smith shows up earlier.
2: Your chance to win $1,000. The Bone Bonus keyword is coming up in 45 minutes at 8 o'clock. For the first time, tell me this is not a coincidence.
3: Okay.
2: For the first time in 112 years that we went without a single hurricane in the Atlantic.
4: Oh, man.
2: I don't know.
4: There's still time.
2: Yeah.
5: It goes to November.
2: But have you seen the map? Have you seen the map of what we usually get and what we got this year? It usually looks like a million different spaghetti strings going through.
5: Yeah.
2: And this year, not one, nothing. You're welcome. It's because I bought a generator. That is why. And I would like to just say you're welcome to the entire Tampa Bay area. Okay. Thank you very much. Right. Also up on our Instagram at the Mike Calta Show, two things I want to draw attention to. One is our guy Tom is running in a contest to try and be in an Ace Hardware TV commercial, and we would love nothing more than to get Tom on TV. He is, not only is he a good guy, but he is the father and grandfather of just a whole slew of kids that he has in his custody. He really is a super dad, and he's constantly doing things with those kids, so we're trying to get him to win this contest. If you want to go ahead and vote for him, it's in the stories. And there is a picture of Joe with the spring rolls that Carmen brought today on the roller. Mm-hmm. The rolls are rolling.
4: Rolls are rolling, Michael.
2: I like it. I like it a lot. All right, there we go. Now, what else? I want to get into this real quick.
3: Okay.
2: I was not here for this, but I did watch this on the news. And I voted for Donald Trump how many times? Two. Two times. Two elections, two votes.
6: Three elections.
5: Three.
6: He lost one.
5: Yeah.
6: Did you?
2: I don't think I voted for him.
3: Oh, that's why he lost one.
2: Did he lose one? Who did he lose to?
3: To Biden.
2: Yeah. Oh, yeah. Remember that guy?
5: Yeah. This has been going on for over a decade.
2: Yeah. This thing that he did where he blocked the press from coming into the White House, which I'm sure you guys talked about while I was gone.
4: We did not.
3: No, we were
5: talking about it today.
3: Yeah.
2: Okay. No, it happened. Over the weekend. Yeah.
4: He did it on Friday, I think. Right. He told him he was going to ban him on Friday, and then
2: they showed up at the White House without knowledge and were turned away. They went to use their card. The CNN people went to use their card to get into the White House. I saw somebody break it down. They have to go through several different checkpoints, and at one of them, right before they go in, they have to use their special White House card. They have to flash it. That flash came back negative. They did not allow them in and immediately stripped them of their card and told them that their credentials had been pulled. Did not give them a reason why, referred them to the White House press department and left it at that. And the bottom line is that this is the ultimate form of censorship. This is the king not liking what the people are saying about him, and he is taking away their credentials so that they do not have access to the information that is going on in our government that we pay for and that we fund. And this is coming from a guy that voted for him twice. This is too much, and we cannot sit by and let this happen. We cannot shrug it off. I know that there's always Trump people out there that, well, whatever Donald does is great. You people have to realize this is wrong. This is terrible, not just for CNN, but for you. It's coming down to you. And guess what? When it happens to you, you're not going to make national news. You're not going to be the ones that get the other networks to gather around and rally behind you and try to get. When your rights start getting taken away, and it will happen, that is when you're going to feel the pressure of this and you're going to realize how wrong this is. This entire country was formed on the freedom of speech, the right to be able to say what you want, to criticize the king. And this guy is absolutely, when Donald Trump had UFC at the White House, everybody was comparing him. They're like, oh, this is the king wants to see the gladiators fight. Yeah, I agree with that. But I thought it was also kind of fun and kind of cool. And we've never done anything weird like that at the White House before. And it was kind of weird to see. And, you know, who cares? But this stuff is out of control. The Colbert thing, I think with Stephen Colbert, his show just stunk and was able to slide it by saying, the president doesn't like him and the president talks bad about him, but his ratings also stink and nobody's really watching late night TV shows anymore. And this is a guy who made his entire show, instead of about being funny, about being, you know, going after the president. So the president has the right to not like it back. That's fine. But when you start threatening to pull licenses from broadcast companies, and when you start threatening to make life difficult for certain people if things carry on, and other deals not being approved because you also own part of ABC, and you don't like what Jimmy Kimmel's saying about you, so you start putting pressure, that is not how this country works. And even as somebody who voted for him twice, I'm a guy who talks on the radio every day and speaks my mind every day, and I would hate for this to happen to me. I thankfully work for a company that has never, ever, ever sat me down, even in the midst of lawsuits and other things, and said, you can't talk about this, you can't talk about this, ever. And I know what it's like to have a job, to have free speech, and we should all be just realizing how precious that is and how close we are come to getting this taken away from us. And the fact that they are able to shut down CNN, one of the biggest news sources out there in the world, and they are able to shut it down at the White House in this country is a travesty, and we should all be embarrassed by this. And I think that the fact that the other news stations are pulling together and saying, well, we're not going to cover it now, is the best thing that they could possibly do.
0: Well, you know, we hear about people getting killed going against the government in Russia,
2: sure,
0: or in North,
2: right,
0: Korea, or any of that stuff.
2: And we think that'll never happen here.
0: This isn't that, but this is a step towards that, yeah, for sure. I mean, this is something that's pretty crazy to think about. You know, whenever you think about America and whenever other countries think about America, how many rights we have, go to a lot of other places.
2: Oh, yeah.
0: They don't have the rights that we have. You can't say stuff that we get to say. You can't do stuff that we get to do. So, yeah, for this to come down, it is pretty weird.
2: Yeah, and the fact that there are so many people out there that are so blindly following Donald Trump that they can't separate what's happening around them from, you know, the good stuff from the bad stuff, is this is a part where we're really, and if you disagree with me, by all means, feel free to call the show. But I have to tell you, I am appalled by this as an American, as all of you should be. And I watch CNN and Fox. I watch them all. But I'm mostly a Fox News guy because I find them to be a little bit more entertaining. But I'll get my news from all sources. I'm not even like a super pro CNN guy. I'm just saying this is something that should bother everybody.
0: The job that we're in, free speech is a big deal.
2: Of course.
0: Big
2: deal. Of course.
5: Did you see yesterday he did they were unveiling the new helipad, and there was no media there to cover it, so he's just like talking.
2: Yeah.
5: There was no microphones, so there was no coverage. Just, they had a video of him just standing there, and he's talking. There was no audio to release to the media.
2: Yeah, he's going to feel that coming back, yeah, on him. Mike Held, the show, good morning.
7: Ahoy, guys. If you want to look into it, Biden's never banned anybody the same, but he's not updated passes, which has restricted the same access. Presidents have done this before.
2: You should not allow this. This should not happen for any president. This is not just Donald Trump, but this happened when they pulled Jim Acosta's from CNN. They pulled his pass because he was busting the president's balls and asking him questions every day. These things should not be flying. Biden shouldn't be able to do it. Clinton shouldn't be able to do it. None of these presidents should be able to do it. And this is the worst part that I've ever seen of them pulling credentials to an entire news source. That is one of the biggest in the world. We should all be scared by this. Mike Caldas Show, good morning.
8: Yeah, good morning. This is Phil. Look, Trump's doing plenty of stuff wrong that I don't care for. I mean, Israel, Iran, the price of gas, we can make a list all day long. But he banned CNN from coming into the White House, where it's just an argument back and forth. I don't get to go to the White House.
2: You're not a news source. Why would you get to
8: go? So,
2: and you do have the right to go to the White House.
8: I have a right to visit. I don't have a right to ask the president questions, because this company that is a multi-billion-dollar company that's doing this has this authority that the people don't have. And all we have is what they regurgitate to us. So, I mean, it's different than if they were keeping them. Say if there were riots in L.A. and they were keeping people from going to that, or if there was a war and they said, we're not going to allow the press there, we're not going to allow to see that. But, I mean, the Situation Room and the press room, all that, it's just evolved into an argument back and forth. It's not like it's a productive time. But
2: of course it's a productive time. The chance that you have to question a president on what he's saying is absolutely a productive time. A guy is going out there and telling you this, this, and this, and somebody has the right to stand up and say, hey, wait a second, that doesn't seem right. Of course that's productive.
8: It's productive, but it's their point that they're arguing. They're not listening to anything, and he's not listening to anything. He's arguing his point.
2: But that gives you, as an American citizen, the idea that it gives you the ability to sit back and say, well, wait a second, there's two sides to what he's saying, and somebody is questioning him. Maybe I agree more with the people questioning him. Maybe I don't. Maybe I think they're being ridiculous, like you're saying. Maybe I just think they're wasting time. But that shouldn't be taken away.
8: I understand it shouldn't be, and I don't agree with it. I certainly don't, but I mean, and I'm not going to be the one, like, you'll have plenty of callers go, well, Biden did this, and this did this, and this did that. But it's the all 10 amendments are very important. And I mean, you know, with the 9th and the 10th have been ignored by the last two administrations forever. The Second Amendment gets trampled on a daily basis by half the people. So it depends on what comes up. You know, next, the 4th, the 5th is just there to, you know, almost used entirely by criminals and high powered attorneys. There's not a time in which the average American goes, oh, I'm going to plead the 5th and that'll take care of everything. So it depends on. It depends on how it falls and where it's at and what they're going after today. I'm just saying this is not the camel or the whatever I'm saying is a straw.
2: The straw that broke the camel's back. It did for this camel. I thank you for your...
8: I can tell you one other thing.
2: Sure.
8: The thing, and I've always said it about Joe's thing about seeds for purchase, it's specifically high references Ed as saying this woman that's as fertile as a Tennessee Valley, but inside her there was a rocky place where my seed could find no purchase. In other words, nowhere to land.
2: Right.
8: I tried to call in a dozen times and say that's the abomination that Joe is trying to say.
2: I got
8: but,
2: you.
8: Thank you for noticing.
2: Thank you, brother. I appreciate
5: that guy,
2: the call.
5: Speaks pap.
2: Yeah, he does.
5: I like that guy.
2: He definitely does.
0: By the way, I agree with that guy. More people should plead the 5th. That'd be great.
2: Mike, how's the show? Good morning.
9: Good morning.
2: Yes, sir.
9: Hey, I was going to call a little bit and talk about what that guy was saying. I agree. Like, I don't know why we need more than one camera and one microphone in a press conference. The president gets to decide whether or not to take questions. So if he doesn't take questions, is that as big of a deal as it is that he doesn't allow certain people in there? I mean, he could just say no questions, and that's not a constitutional issue, is it?
2: So what I found out through this whole thing was that there's a certain amount of people that are let in there, and then everybody feeds off of their video pool. So that's why everybody always has the same footage.
4: And they still have access to that, though.
2: Yeah. So, but the thing is that you should be able to have the right to be in there to ask questions. And if he doesn't take questions, which is very rare, if he doesn't take questions, you still have the idea that you were there and you can give your first point, point of view from seeing what you saw and deciding whether or not you agree with what he said. So having access is very important to being in the White House, even if it is to just watch him speak.
4: But is it a right for them to go to the White House?
2: Yes.
4: I don't know.
2: Yes, it's your house.
9: I don't know either. It was like when
4: it's
9: Biden. I'm not doing a Biden versus Trump thing, but Biden spent a lot of his presidency not replying to reporters, not taking questions, and not appearing publicly.
2: It's one of the reasons why so many people like Trump, because Trump was like, "Where is Biden? Where is he? He's not out here answering questions. He's not talking to people."
9: But nobody was saying that this is a constitutional problem.
2: He didn't go overtly and ban them. He didn't single out a specific organization.
9: He was in his basement when he was doing those press conferences.
2: Yeah, but what I'm saying
9: What Trump did to
2: CNN was he didn't like what they were saying. He didn't like what they were reporting. So he called them fake news, which is fine. But then he went ahead and took away their credentials to the White House. That is where the problem is. The problem isn't that he's disagreeing with them or he's not talking to them. The problem is that he banned them from going into the White House because he doesn't like what they're saying about him. That's where the problem
9: is. But does that remove any of what they have access to? If he's not going to answer their questions, why does it matter if CNN sees the same feed everybody else does, or if they have a reporter in there
2: but
9: that he's not going to talk to anyway?
2: Don't you see what a slippery slope that is? I get what you're saying. You can still get the video off the video
9: feed. Who cares?
2: You're
9: not allowed in the White House.
4: Yeah, they still can report.
2: Yeah, I have to tell you, the idea that that doesn't bother you as much as it bothers me is baffling, but thank you for the call.
0: So here's a couple things. It says, no, the press does not have an unconditional constitutional right to physical entry or credentials right. on the White House grounds. The First Amendment protection protects the right to publish, report, and criticize the government freely. Yeah. It does not guarantee a hard pass, a briefing room seat, or pool access.
2: Which is why he's allowed to do this.
0: The yes. administration argues access is a managed privilege. Legal challenges such as lawsuits filed by CNN, Politico, MSN, or MS Now, I guess they call it.
2: So with that being said, with what you said, even though it's not a right to have a pass, it's a privilege, do you think it is fair for the guy to ban companies that he doesn't like because they're talking bad about him? Now, I believe that if Mike's weather page wants to cover the White House, he can go, okay, they're a small organization. They're dealing mainly with weather. We should not probably give them a credential. I'm just trying to think of famous websites that are not that big, you know. You get the Drudge Report. The Drudge Report is a huge website, but it also rolls out with no facts. It just goes on the fly, puts out stuff out there. It doesn't really necessarily research everything. Maybe they're not good. CNN is one of the biggest news organizations in the world, if not the biggest. And because we don't like what they're saying about us, we don't let them in.
0: But yeah,
10: because they've CNN, had to retract statements before. They've CNN had to retract stories.
4: Many
10: so
4: times.
0: Has even, put out stuff yeah. that was completely wrong
4: yes. yeah.
0: and never completely retracted. Their own take on it and stuff. They're the ones that made Joe Rogan look yellow
2: yeah.
0: and saying that he's taking horse tranquilizers.
4: Which,
0: and
4: as
0: all
4: it
0: that.
4: Turns out, that was the right thing to do.
0: What do you mean?
4: The horse tranquilizer.
0: Yeah.
10: No, but again, like, so they've done things where they've had to retract it. So are they that credible?
5: You just can't,
10: because they're a large organization does not mean they're credible.
5: You're not, as the president, you're not supposed to be able to punish an outlet because they write an unfavorable report.
0: Yeah,
5: of you.
0: I agree with that. I see both sides of this.
5: Yeah.
0: I definitely see both sides of it. It's kind of like if there was a caller, Marine Rob. Calls in all the time and he's always saying stuff about you that's wrong and BS, whatever. And you go, I'm not taking his phone call anymore. I mean, on a smaller level, that's similar to what he's doing. These guys are putting out false stuff about me. They're putting out false stuff about everything.
2: But that is your opinion that they're putting out false stuff on
5: yeah.
2: you. They're reporting they see, and the president is taking it as fake news. But it's been proven that they put out false stuff in some instances.
0: Right.
2: But I would imagine Fox News is equally as guilty. But because sometimes people run with things that they don't necessarily have time to vet.
0: And sometimes they do it to try and get somebody.
2: Right. Sure.
10: Try and troll him. So he talks about them, so then they get more press.
5: You should not be able to punish a news outlet for writing an unfavorable thing that you disagree with.
2: That is
5: 100% what he's doing.
0: Which I agree with.
5: And he has said, he goes, I don't like what they're saying. They're not going to be here.
0: Right, which I agree with.
5: Yeah.
0: Totally. But also, I can see where you would get annoyed. But as the president, you can't do that.
5: Yeah.
4: All right. Do you think there's a chance that this is retaliatory because the Biden administration banned Trump on like 10 or 12 social media sites?
2: Oh, this is
4: that kind of thing?
2: No, but I don't think that's retaliation for that. But I definitely think it is him. Not only is he wielding his power, but he is saying, they did this to me, I will do this to you. Yes, I do think there's some of that.
4: Maybe. I mean, I'm not saying that it's right or wrong. But
2: right.
4: I mean, you know, this has been going on from both sides for a long time.
2: But here's the thing. And I'm definitely not always right on stuff. And I'll always be the one to admit that to you folks. I'm just an average citizen with a high school diploma that has lived for 55 solid years in this country. And it seems to me that this is the biggest encroachment on free speech that we've seen by a president, and how everybody's not rattled by this, I don't understand, because it's a little at a time. It was first the Colbert thing, then the Jimmy Kimmel thing, then now the CNN thing. this is going to happen to you. This is going to come down to you, and nobody's going to talk about it.
10: He's only there for 2 more years.
2: Yeah, okay. Two solid years.
10: Yeah, but again, but we've already pointed out, like, Biden has done this. Other presidents have done this.
5: Not to this extent.
10: Not to this extent, but it has happened, right?
5: I don't, I would.
2: But some of it, Carmen, I would say some of it, I'm not talking about a specific event. There's probably some of it that has been, was done correctly. This guy who didn't have the right, he was
10: the right credentials.
5: Yeah, I don't know of another president that has come out publicly and said, I don't like what they say about me. They're not coming here anymore. They're banned.
2: Yeah.
5: I don't know of anyone else that has said that. If I'm wrong, find it. And that's what he said.
10: But again, but he's admitting it. So just because someone has done it without actually admitting it, does that make it right or wrong?
5: I don't remember in my lifetime a ban to this extent. And the thing is, it's going to get thrown out in court. This is unconstitutional.
2: 100%.
5: Like most.
10: But we just read it's like, not.
2: Yeah, no, it will be. Like it will be. When this goes, yes, I guarantee 100%. When this goes to court, they're going to say it's
5: Trump already said that it's going to get thrown out. He's right. Like, I know it's going to get thrown out. Like most of the stuff Trump does, he does it. He throws it. It's a big thing. It's all a dog and pony show theatrics. And then it gets thrown out in court as unconstitutional.
2: Where it's a waste of money and a waste of time.
5: It's a waste of time, a waste of money, and everybody just sits and watches it. Yeah. It's going to get thrown out in court, and a week from now, they'll all be back in there, and we'll move on, and he'll do the next thing that'll get thrown out in court again as unconstitutional.
2: I have a full board of phone calls, and I don't think everybody's calling up to be like, I agree with you, so I want to take some of these phone calls to see what people are really saying. Mike Calta Show, good morning.
11: Hey, yeah, good morning, Mike. How are you this morning?
2: Great, sir. What's happening?
11: Well, a lot of this has to do with not just the fact that when Trump was banned off of all the social media sites, there wasn't a word of outrage then.
2: Sure there was. How did you say that? It was everywhere. Everybody was talking about it.
11: Well,
2: yeah, Elon Musk went and bought Twitter. Elon Musk went and bought Twitter for billions of dollars so that he could see what was going on.
11: Not the news agencies.
5: It was everywhere.
2: It was everywhere, sir. I'm sorry. Right, I can't take anything else you say seriously. Mike, how the show? Good morning.
12: Hey, good morning, Mike. The part that really bothers me is the White House doesn't belong to the president. It's where this took place.
2: Right.
12: And to me, that's one of the really big deals. Unless it's a security risk matter, he doesn't really have the right to say who could come in and ask questions and grill him on everyday politics.
5: It's supposed to be nonpartisan.
2: Not only is he not, Jim Acosta got banned because he was asking questions. This CNN now is just banned from coming in because he doesn't like what they're saying about him. I mean, that's the part that's the scariest part. He doesn't like the criticism. He can call it fake news all day. That's fine. But the truth is they should be allowed to go in there and criticize and give their version of what they think that he's saying and what they think that he's doing. That's what our press does.
12: Correct. But to do it inside the White House, which is not, it's not the Trump house, it's our house.
2: Yeah.
12: That's the part that's really, really scary.
2: Thank you. Appreciate the call.
4: And Gio, to your point, Richard Nixon banned the Washington Post during the Watergate scandal.
2: Did he?
4: Yes.
2: Well,
4: and he was guilty.
5: Yeah.
0: And we know him as a very credible, good president.
2: I was also six at the time, so I can't really.
5: Yeah, yeah.
2: Mike Calder Show, good morning.
13: What's up, guys? I do agree pretty much everything you're saying, except the social media thing, it's a privilege. You're on their platform. It's not the people's platform.
2: Right.
13: You know what I mean? So,
2: right.
13: So like, him, and he's absolutely doing it because of that. He got banned. But he also was a part of the January 6th situation where everybody said it was insurrection and all, and it was his fault and the reason why people got hurt and arrested and died, but being on social media, it's their platform. They can kick you off. And I think it's going to get thrown out in court, but I also think that it's going to not go, when it goes to court, he's got 2 years left, right? He's got 2 years left. So he's trying to minimize the bad publicity, which I don't know how this is doing it, and in the paper until he gets out. That's it. I mean, basically, it might go to court for, in the next 6 months, and 6 months less he reads in CNN. And this is somebody that voted for him. I voted for him.
2: That's how I feel.
13: Because you're right.
2: Yeah, and the problem is, and that's why I bring it up, is because, and if you hear some of these phone calls, is because people will just agree with what he's doing because they agree with Trump, because they like Trump. And they nobody is screaming. I mean, I shouldn't say nobody. Everybody is screaming. But the fact that nobody is specifically pointing at him at gas prices right now, because remember the whole Biden did this, Biden did this, Biden drove up gas prices, and now we are you couldn't really say Biden was responsible for the gas prices because they say the presidency doesn't really affect that. Yeah. We're in a war with Iran that we don't need to be in right now, and that's what's causing our gas prices to skyrocket. I don't pay for gas, so I don't care. But you people that are paying $4 and something a gallon of gas should be losing your mind. You should be losing your mind. I mean, it's affecting even people like me with travel and those sorts of things. It's affecting everybody.
10: Get a Camry.
2: Getting who?
10: Get a Camry.
2: Yeah.
5: Well, even like the diesel prices for trucks.
2: Diesel prices are insane.
5: The trucks that are delivering all your products means all the products are going to go up. It affects everything. Mm. But to that guy's point, I think Trump really is. He seems very concerned about legacy and how he's going to be remembered. And that's what, you know, putting the names on the buildings and building the monuments and stuff. And now you got people that are writing bad things about him, which is going to be the way he's going to be remembered. He's very concerned about how his legacy looks because he's an 80-year-old man that's probably not going to be here a whole lot longer.
2: To me, the legacy is turning into the Mad King at the end of his 2 years. He is just letting things rip right now, like naming the Kennedy Center, the Trump Center.
5: Yeah,
2: This whole thing with
5: the ballroom and the arch,
2: putting his name on everything,
5: Trump coin, the hats, passports, and the national parks. My face needs to be on everything, and
2: it's getting to be a little bit much.
5: Really,
2: part of it was great in the beginning when you were just sticking it to the Democrats and you were going, "Oh, you know what? We'll have Trump do it. And they'll put his name on it." But now it's just become ridiculous.
5: If a Democratic president is in 2 years, are we cool with them kicking Fox News out?
2: No.
5: Because they're going to do the same thing. Trump did it, we'll do the same thing.
2: But no president should be doing that. That's my whole point, is no president should be doing that. Not in this country. This is not what this country is built on. This is not what we do. And how people are just sitting back and going, oh, well, you know, whatever. Even sitting back and going, it'll get thrown out in court. That's not where we should be appalled that it's even going to that point.
5: Yeah.
2: It's ridiculous.
5: But they did launch Trump TV yesterday on the White House website.
2: I saw that,
5: where it's like 24 streaming. So if you want to get information, you can go and get the Trump
2: from
5: TV.
2: From state-run media, like you do in Russia. Yeah. They can tell you exactly what you want to hear, and nobody gets to ask any questions. And that's exactly
14: it's all done all night. No. Don TV.
5: Oh, man. It's crazy.
2: All right, ladies and gentlemen, we're a little late. Sorry, I had a rant, but time to check in with Galvin. He's got today's news.
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2: What do we have in news today, Galvin?
0: Well, that covered the top two stories, so I'll move down the list. The Farmer's Almanac Fall Equinox Guide marks the official astronomical start of fall today, Tuesday, September 22nd. It actually happens at 8:05.
2: So it'll be fall weather. It'll be 98 degrees instead of 99.
0: Yes. Yeah, it'll drop down.
2: Gross out.
10: But listen, the humidity has dropped.
0: It has. It definitely has.
2: Really? Yeah.
0: It doesn't have that little bit wet, like
10: 10 pounds of...
0: And it sticks in the air, you know what I mean? Like when you fart in the shower.
2: No. Yeah.
0: You know, Carmen. Yeah. You know what I'm talking about.
5: It's just heavy.
2: Speaking of, I ripped some farts in front of my wife on the cruise this weekend.
0: Oh, come on, guy.
2: Why?
10: Because you can't do them at home? You think you can do them on a cruise?
0: I
2: had to fart, and there was nowhere for her to go. Yeah, we were stuck in a room together. And we had two rooms. She was in one room, and I was in the other one, and I just went, and she came in. She goes, are you serious? I go, you damn right I am.
5: Yeah.
0: There was a story we did the other day where a lady, what happened? She got strangled? Did he strangle her?
5: He strangled her.
0: But she was arguing with him because he was farting?
5: Yeah.
10: Yes.
0: Yeah, yeah.
10: In bed.
0: And I was like, yeah.
10: Oh, well. And wasn't lifting up the covers and turning over.
2: Oh, that's a hot box.
5: Yeah. He farted. She complained about it, and then he choked her for complaining.
10: Strangled her.
0: And she said she couldn't breathe, and we said because of the farts or because of the strangling?
2: Yeah. I'm not sure that's two things.
0: What it was. Speaking of fall time, Shock Top has unveiled a new candy corn wheat, Would you try that? It's a beer. It's
2: Shock Top. I didn't know what you said.
0: It's a limited edition beer they've created with Spirit Halloween. It has a 5% alcohol by volume. Also, Spirit is selling a costume featuring Wedgehead, the Shock Top mascot.
2: Right. Yeah. Yes, I would try that. I love candy corns. And I love the Shock Top, the little one you put the orange in.
0: Mm-hmm,
2: it's very good. And yes, if anybody wants to bring us some of that, I will take the candy corn Shock Top for Halloween.
0: Be careful out there. Measles is taking off, I guess, in Pennsylvania.
2: Maybe you shouldn't stop getting vaccines.
0: So far, state officials have reported 4 deaths associated with the outbreak of measles in Pennsylvania.
2: Because you morons keep stop vaccinating your kids. Mm-hmm. And the next thing you know, there's measles outbreaks like we're somewhere back in the Middle Ages. And, you know, it's all because you read something online that said you shouldn't vaccinate your kids. And now all of a sudden people are dying of measles in 2026.
0: The third quarterback to go down this week, New York Giants quarterback Jackson Dart, is believed to have suffered a sprained MCL during Monday night's 28-6 loss to the Los Angeles Rams. After taking a hard hit on his left knee during the Giants' first series, x-rays were negative, according to sources, and Dart will undergo an MRI today. He's expected to miss some time.
2: Oh, and good old Jameis is back at the Giants and throwing the ball everywhere.
0: That was rough. So you have Jaden Daniels went down, Caleb Williams went down, and now Jackson Dart went down as well.
5: By the way, have you seen Caleb Williams just getting clowned on the internet?
0: Oh, dude, I just watched a thing where he slides and he pulls a hamstring, and then he slides and he starts screaming, takes his helmet off. This is all AI. Takes his helmet off and he's holding his hand up and he's got his fingernails all painted. The guys rush over and stuff and they're handing him like maxi pads.
5: So when he got hurt, he was like screaming and grabbing his knee. And he got carted off, and he had the towel over his head, and then he did like a tear if he was crying, and did a thumbs up, and then they found out that it was just like a hamstring. And all these players like, dude, you should have been able to walk off on your own. Like, what are you doing? And so now all day yesterday, there were, everybody was putting the picture of him getting carted off, and it was like, I stepped on a Lego, had to get carted off. Yeah. I burnt my tongue on my coffee, had to get carted off, and there was pictures of him holding Oscar as he was getting carted off. They're like, you should be able to cry and do a thumbs up. If you only had a hamstring pull.
2: You shouldn't be crying. Yeah,
0: Jackson Dart, I guess, stayed in uniform and was like, I'm ready to go back. They had to tell him you're not going back in because he wanted to go in halftime and go back in there, but didn't happen.
5: Caleb Williams is probably going to play this week.
2: He was emotional crying in the crowds. Did you guys talk about this? Orville Peck is a country artist of sorts. He's an avant-garde kind of country artist. And he released a statement, not a statement, but a conversation that he has made out with a active roster Raiders player.
5: Oh, really?
2: Can you believe there might be somebody gay in the NFL?
0: What? That's impossible. Yep. It's impossible.
2: Only one per season. Only one. We're only allowed to have one gay guy per season.
5: I wonder who.
2: I wonder who, too, and I don't think we'll ever find out.
0: Caleb Williams.
2: We also don't know if it's true.
5: Could be,
2: you know what I'm saying?
5: Kirk Cousins.
2: Yeah, yeah. Mm. You don't know if it's true, but just releasing something like that is willy-nilly.
16: Just going to bring attention to your name.
2: Yeah, yeah.
0: I got hit on yesterday.
2: What?
5: Oh.
0: By not a female, not a biological female.
2: All right. Where was this?
0: Chipotle.
2: And there was a trans person there?
0: Yeah.
2: You think or you know?
0: I know. Because the whole conversation started with her going, I feel short now, because we were the same height.
2: Oh, yeah.
0: And I go, well, with heels on, I would imagine you would be taller. And she goes, I'd be taller, and then I'd be bend over.
2: Oh,
0: and I go, okay, too far.
2: Bend over.
0: Too far.
2: Yeah. Wow.
0: Yeah. And I went, can I even order something now? Or what is going on?
2: This
0: is
2: awkward.
0: Yeah. It was, at first I was like, oh, okay, you know, we're both tall. Then I was like, whoa.
2: Still a compliment.
0: Yeah, I'll take it. Travis Kelce set a new record during the Chiefs versus Colts game on Sunday for the most yards after catch with 6,288. The record was previously held by Marshall Faulk with 6,230.
2: Wow, that's good for him, man.
0: Yeah, he's old man Rivers still going at it. He had a good game. He looked good.
2: Last game was good, too.
0: Yeah.
2: Two good games.
5: they cut to Taylor Swift. She's like, "That's my house."
0: Yeah.
5: Oh my god, geez. For some reason, all I thought of it was Carmen when that happened.
16: Can't a girl just be happy and excited to be married?
5: I guess.
16: Like they just got
5: That's
16: married.
5: My house.
4: You're dead inside, Gio.
16: I know.
0: Sticking with sports, your Tampa Bay Rays can clinch the AL East today with a single win in their day-night doubleheader against the New York Yankees. Game one in the afternoon starts at 1:05, and the Rays could clinch there if they win. Game two is at 7:05, and that's a second chance if needed.
2: Who's going to that 7:05 game if they win at 1 o'clock?
5: No,
2: everybody's going to take a nap. Third string players are playing.
0: By the way, I'd like to point out the estimated payroll for some of the different teams. So number one, New York Mets is number one with $357 million. Dodgers have won, back-to-back, right, World Series? $322 million. You got the Yankees with 301. So those are the top three. Phillies are in there.
2: Where are the Rays, Lynn?
0: Rays are number 26, $89 million.
2: About the clinch the AL East.
0: Yeah. Good for them. How do you like that?
2: Congratulations.
0: We were talking about it the other day with Johnny B, how nobody's really talking about the Rays because football's back, hockey's about to start, all this stuff. Meanwhile, the Rays are crushing it.
5: Having their best season ever.
0: Yeah.
2: Johnny, are you going to games?
0: Oh, yeah. He goes to the suite. He's a sweet guy. He gets invited to the suites.
2: Who invites you to the suite? Everybody. Whose suite have you been in?
17: Well, I was in Cisco's suite last week.
2: The thong guy?
17: Yes.
2: The thong.
17: That was a caveat. I had to wear a thong.
2: No,
17: it was a buddy of mine owns a restaurant and you know all that.
2: I never get invited to a suite. Please don't invite me.
0: No, that's not true. You got invited to a suite and you were going out of town.
2: Oh, for the Bucks game, I do. Yeah, thanks to Evan, but not to the Rays game. But thank you, because I don't want to go. No offense to the Rays, just too long and boring.
0: We went. CMG, the station took us, and we sat. It was down third baseline.
2: That looked fun.
0: In the Hard Rock area. Yeah, that was really nice, because it's right field level. You're sitting there, and it's got tables and everything, and then it has a whole spread of food and drinks back there, and it's like your own little private area. It was
2: Joe,
0: really nice.
2: Did you go to that?
4: To what?
2: To that Rays game?
0: I was just talking about.
4: I was looking something up.
2: I was wondering if you wanted to compare the dogs to your dogs versus their dogs.
4: No, but I did go to the shuffleboard thing on Saturday.
2: Oh, how was that?
4: It was great.
2: Yeah. That would sound like a nice event.
4: I told Aaron Miller, I'm like, this is a really great event.
0: Joe tried to leave, and they're like, you can't leave, buddy. You live here. This is your life now.
4: No, it was great, though. We had a great time. It's fantastic. Christy said we have to get out of here because she had a couple neutrals.
2: Oh.
4: And she said, I have to get out of here or else I'm going to be content.
2: Oh, she's got it loaded. I did a good amount of drinking. I found out that I like something that I never... You okay there?
16: Yeah, I just I fell off the chair.
2: I usually drink Jack and Diet Coke.
0: You were drinking gin and tonics.
2: No, not usually. Not nearly as good as Jack and regular Coke.
0: Oh, yeah.
5: No, yeah.
0: What, are you new to the world?
5: The nice sugar.
0: Yeah.
2: But, I mean, I was like, sucking them down. Yeah.
0: Yeah, also, the sugar in the regular Coke gets the blood into, or the alcohol into your blood faster.
5: Yeah.
2: The Diet Coke, I'm like little sippy sips.
0: Yeah.
2: You know? This one here, I was sucking them down.
0: Diet Coke
2: delicious.
0: Has a very harsh drink to, you know what I mean? Like, it's rough.
2: Yes.
0: Regular Coke goes right down.
2: Right
0: the
2: down.
0: Sugar... A spoonful of sugar makes the medicine go down.
2: I had that. I had I was really sugaring it up, man. I had Sambuca shots. Joe, I was doing it up. Interesting. I didn't go crazy on the food, but I drank a little bit more than I usually do.
0: Right. Usually, drinking tends to make me want food more.
2: Yes, we did get room service. A little late night grilled cheese with no crust.
0: Okay. Yeah, I have a couple pops, and you're like, let's get some pizza.
2: Yeah, I went
16: grilled cheese.
2: I went Bud Lights in the day for day drinking.
0: Yeah.
2: And then Jack and Cokes for gambling.
0: I approve.
2: Yeah, thank you very much.
0: A 60-year-old man in Arizona named Scott Millage was arrested for pretending to be a cop. He had a fake blue and red emergency light on his truck and pulled a car over on the freeway. But that's where things took a little bit of an interesting turn. Scott called the real cops for backup.
2: You're a fake. What are you making a citizen's arrest?
0: He was pretending to be a cop.
2: Right,
0: he's a fake
2: cop.
0: They showed up and they arrested Scott for multiple felonies, including impersonating a peace officer, unlawful imprisonment for pulling the person over, and kidnapping. Scott had told the troopers that the car he pulled over was speeding and running red lights, and he thought that they were going to kill somebody. And they said, yeah, give them the back of the car, dum-dum.
2: Jesus Christ.
0: How do you have the balls to do that? So you're just totally attached from reality.
2: That's like the guy who killed Trayvon Martin.
0: Yeah.
2: That's a guy who thinks he's part of the authority and thinks that he has a job to do.
0: Yeah, no, I'm helping you guys. Yeah, I know you guys are busy. I'm helping out and doing this different stuff.
2: Yep.
0: This is always one of those things where you're like, that is so... I would love to have that happen. A painting that was purchased for $30 from an estate sale.
2: Right.
0: Basically a fancy garage sale in Michigan could get up to $250,000 at auction after being confirmed it's a lost work of Gertrude Abercrombie.
2: Wow.
0: Yeah.
2: That's great.
0: You see,
2: what a find.
0: I wonder if they knew, if they're like, oh, that's nice, $30, I'll buy that, whatever. Or if they're like, I'm pretty sure that's an Abercrombie.
2: Mm.
0: You know, did one of those things.
2: I will tell you, there's no worse art than the art that they try to sell you on the cruise ship.
4: Oh.
2: What garbage.
4: I always wonder who buys that.
0: Yeah.
2: Gio, I'll tell you, there were plenty of people who got off carrying wrapped up pieces of art on this.
4: Amazing.
2: If I won one of those, I don't think I would take it with me.
0: Yeah, leave it in the room.
2: Yeah, I would be like, no, thank you. They're absurd. There's Peter Max garbage art.
0: They put all that out. You know,
2: all that is out. Then they had fancy paintings, fancy oil paintings, but that featured members of the Avengers. So it'd be like a cafe in France, and the Hulk would be in the street. And I went, "Who's buying that?"
4: That's now, granted, cool.
2: If for the theater, that would be pretty cool. But I'm not buying it on a cruise ship for $1,200
4: carrying it home.
2: Yeah.
4: It's so weird. There's always like the art gallery portion of like the cruise ship, and they have like the art show at noon.
2: Yeah, and then the art auction.
4: Yeah.
0: I always think, can't you put more slot machines there?
4: Yeah.
0: Wouldn't that work out? I would imagine, do they have the option of shipping it to you?
2: I would think so. Yeah, because my sister bought something for my dad for his birthday. It wasn't an art. It was, I believe it was autographed trunks from Muhammad Ali that they had framed and hanging in there. Yeah, that they got specifically from the Ali family, so you know the authenticity there. So my sister bought those, and I think they shipped them. I think they shipped that over there.
0: Yeah.
4: Even like when all the people that buy like the tax-free booze on the cruise and get it afterwards, like how much money?
2: Save $12?
4: $8.
16: And then you got to carry it, and you got to go pick it up.
4: But they always make a big deal about it, and I see people in there with big bottles and stuff.
2: The only time I think that's cool is if you go to one of those places that has, if you're especially if you're in Mexico and you're buying fancy bottles of tequila that they don't have in the United States.
4: Yeah.
2: You know, that sort of thing.
4: That makes more sense. Yeah. But a bottle of Jack because it's tax-free and you're saving $6?
2: Yeah.
4: I don't get it.
2: You can't even drink it on the boat.
4: No.
0: $6, I don't want to carry it with me.
2: Right.
0: I'll pay you $20 to leave it there. New poll asked Americans, how do you usually greet each of the following whenever you see them? And someone said 51% of us said handshake. 18% said a wave or a nod. 12% said nothing physical, just hello when you're greeting someone you know.
2: It depends on who it is. I pick up my daughter every day from school and I go, what's up, jerk?
0: Mm-hmm.
2: That's what I said to her.
0: Yeah,
2: she wished me a happy birthday. She texts me, happy birthday, bruh.
0: Bruh.
4: Yeah.
0: I don't shake hands a lot unless it's somebody that is either older than me or it's kind of a...
2: Business
0: type kind of thing.
2: I'm with you on that.
0: Yeah. Otherwise, I'm doing usually just like a fist bump to somebody, or I'm just like, hey, what's happening? Whatever. By the way, I saw a thing the other day. I put it on my Instagram. It was Hacky Sacks, but they had the advertisement. It was in Walmart, and it said foot bags. And I said, by the way, that's my new greeting. Whatever I walk in, hey, what's up, foot bags?
2: Foot bags, good.
0: Yeah. But it's the head nod, something like that. Well, this is pretty weird. 5% say they greeted a stranger with a hug.
2: Oh, no.
0: No.
2: Not a stranger.
4: Stranger?
0: 2% said they will greet a person with a kiss on the cheek, kind of a European thing.
2: Oh.
0: And 1% of weirdos claim that they greet somebody new with a kiss on the lip.
2: No.
16: Wait, no.
2: No.
0: Yeah. What are you, hosting the Family Feud?
2: Nah.
0: So weird.
16: I will say it all depends on, like, the situation that you're in.
0: Yeah,
16: you know what I mean? Like, Saturday we went to a birthday party, and there was some new...
2: For Ashley.
16: Yes.
2: Ashley.
16: She's the day before you. So we went over to her house, and there was some people that we haven't seen in like a couple of years. You know what I mean?
2: Those are hugs.
16: Those are hugs. Yeah. You know what I mean? But like,
5: kiss right on the lips.
2: No.
16: Yeah, no. But I would say like if you're out and about at a restaurant or something like that, then it makes it a little bit more.
0: The girl,
16: a handshake.
0: The girl at Chipotle kissed me on the lips.
2: Yeah,
0: is that?
2: Yeah, yeah.
16: That's, I mean, yeah, that's,
0: what can I get you?
2: Because you're so tall.
0: Give me a, what is the same height?
2: Yeah. I do a lot of air kisses. A lot of hug with the kiss to the air.
0: Yeah?
2: Yeah.
0: What are you kissing the air for?
2: That's like the sister-in-law kiss. It's like a sister-in-law thing. I was like, I want to hug you, but I feel it'd be weird to kiss you, so I just kiss the air. There you go.
4: By the ear so they hear it.
2: Yeah, exactly. Mike Calta Show, good morning.
18: Hey, Mike, how you doing?
2: Good, what's happening?
18: Hey, man, I just wanted to call you. I heard you guys talking about the New York and Rays talk, and I just wanted to say thank you very much. You guys are sending me to see the Rays take on New York today.
2: Oh, good. Have a great time, sir. How'd you get it?
18: Actually scanned the QR codes from your Hooters events.
2: Perfect.
0: Damn, beautiful. All right.
2: Have a great time, buddy. Doubleheader today.
18: Hell yeah, man. Thank you very much.
2: All Rays right, pal, up. There you go.
0: Yeah. Oh, is he going to be wearing his Rays gear?
5: Yeah.
0: Getting some fights.
5: Hopefully he gets to see the one of the Clinton. Then
0: yeah, that'd be great.
2: Yeah, I think they do in the first game.
5: Probably.
2: I think it's taken over early, and that second game is just trash. Nobody sticks around for it.
0: We'll see. Carmen, you're big on Instagram and doing all this stuff, and you know the trends. You're the youngest out of us, so it definitely helps out, whatever. But do you know the new trend that is going on right now? You know, it used to be the duck face.
16: Okay.
0: Now, the boob rest.
2: Yes. Oh. I do know this.
0: What's the boob rest?
2: The boob rest is when the girls put their hands, or I don't remember it, but they do like the picture, but they're like this, something like that.
0: Well, not necessarily the hand bra is what you're doing. It's not necessarily that.
2: What is it? It's something with the.
0: Like it's usually something like this. No, it's you're pressing them on that. That's good too. But it's like they put their hand near their boob, but also it could be like a full blown boob grab.
2: Cover.
0: Okay. Like you were doing the thing, whatever. Yeah, it's a new thing. Yeah, kind of collarbone, neck, somewhere up near the chest area.
2: Right.
0: You know what I mean? Or if they do the full on, whatever. But yeah, that's the new. Really? Instead of duck face, now chicks are doing the boob rest.
16: Okay.
0: So try it out. Try it out today, ladies.
2: And not just ladies.
0: I don't need guys doing it.
2: I don't know.
0: 8 years ago, if you remember, Toys R Us was totally wiped out. But they're continuing their comeback. We've been hearing about this for a while. They plan to open 120 new stores.
5: Oh, yeah.
0: This holiday season.
5: We're back, baby.
0: Yeah, pushing their total.
2: Like Spirit Halloween Toys R Us, or are they going to be permanent?
0: It says pushing their total from around 40 stores to 160 stores.
2: And can I still use my Toys R Us gift cards that I have left over?
0: I would imagine.
2: Yeah,
0: get in now. You know, for the holidays, you can get in there and get all your stuff that you need.
2: I used to love Toys R Us when I was a kid.
0: Same.
16: Oh, sure.
2: Oh, I thought it was the greatest place in the world.
0: I mean, it was all toys.
2: Yeah. And then I loved when my kids were little and I used to go in there and actually had money and I could buy them toys.
5: Yeah.
2: You know,
5: yeah.
2: It was great.
0: Yeah.
5: It was like an event. When you went there, it was like an event.
2: Oh, yeah. Yeah. Yeah. I have the saddest picture ever. Joey was about 5 years old and I took him to Toys R Us on a Sunday and it was closed.
5: Oh.
2: And it's just him staring in the door. he's got his arms down like this and he's looking in the window and it's just the saddest picture.
0: All the things I could be playing with right now. That's funny. I love that. That's one of the funniest things is that little girl that's whatever the thing is, and she goes, "That's nice. Wish I could have that."
2: Oh,
0: it's so good.
2: Galvin, it's 8:01.
16: Oh.
15: Here we go, Bone Fam. The Bone Bonus. 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It's who we are. This hour's Bone Bonus keyword is
0: pop. This hour's keyword is pop, P-O-P. 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
2: Pop.
0: Yes, before 30 minutes past the top of the hour, and that $1,000 bone bonus could be yours.
2: All right, go get your money. Mike Calta Show, good morning.
19: Hey, good morning. How y'all doing?
2: What's up, buddy?
19: Hey, we were on a cruise this weekend past as well. And it's funny because in our cabin, we were all the way in the back of the ship. I bought a rearward facing cabin, which was pretty cool.
2: Right.
19: But on the wall, there was a spot where there had been some artwork. It was an unfaded rectangle and two screws in the wall. And we had actually been looking at the art And I told my wife, I said, man, if we want any of that art, I would just hang it in the cabin and just leave it there.
2: Yeah. Right? Because it's pretty awful looking stuff.
0: Now, I wonder if the person that had the cabin before you is like, I'm not paying for the art out there. I'll just take this.
2: Steal this one, yeah.
19: Maybe. Or they trash the place.
0: Yeah.
2: Oh, wow. All right. Thanks for the call. Hope you enjoyed your cruise. Mike, held the show. Good morning.
20: Hey, Mike, do you remember the Toys R Us in Times Square with the Ferris wheel in the middle?
2: No.
20: In the store?
2: No, I know there was the other big toy store in New York,
4: FAO Schwartz,
2: but I don't remember the time. Yeah. In Times Square with the Ferris wheel. Yes, I do remember that.
20: So me and we were in New York. It was about 2 years after 9/11. All of a sudden, we see all the NYPD cops descend on Times Square. I see SUVs pull up.
2: Oh, boy.
20: SWAT members get out. We start freaking out. Like, my mom, we're like, what happened? Like, there's another 9/11. And one of the people walking by, they're like, oh, they do these drills now every couple months. I was so scared, bro.
2: Yep, just imagine that. Imagine you're just visiting New York and all of a sudden the sea of blue come rolling in. Mike, held the show. Good morning.
21: Hello.
2: Yes, sir.
21: Hey, Galvin, that little girl you're talking about that says, nice, I wish I could have that.
0: Bert.
21: She plays Georgia on Free Bert.
2: Yeah. Oh, that's her?
0: I found that out whenever we were watching. I go, that girl looks familiar, and I looked her up, and I found out that that was her.
2: Oh, that's great.
0: Isn't that crazy?
2: Yeah. All right, the keyword is pop. Give you a chance to go get your money. We take it and put it in the app, and you just sit there and wait for a phone call that tells you you won $1,000. But we're going to take a break and come back and finish news. It's the Mike Calta Show. 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
23: Northbound Skyway Bridge, an accident. It's right around midspan. Crews on the scene there. They've got the right lane blocked right now already. A 30-minute delay to get across and into Pinellas. Avoid it completely if you can. It's going to be there for a little bit longer. I'm Monica with traffic.
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0: is 8:14 on the Mike Calter Show. It's 102.5 The Bone. I can guarantee you that on October 4th, your Tampa Bay Buccaneers will be taking on the Packers, and I will guarantee the tailgate will be a great time. 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And you can go in there for free. 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You heard that guy. 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Let me just reiterate, if I can. I don't think I say this enough on the show, Galvin. The way to win your way into the free tailgate is to simply go to theboneonline.com. Go to the tailgate section and say, yes, I'd like to go, and put your information in there. Then a couple of days before the event, Mike Olivero reaches out and says, congratulations, you and a guest are invited to the Bud Light tailgate featuring Mike Calta on Sunday, October 4th, as we take on the Packers. At no point did I say you should email me directly on Facebook, on my personal Facebook page.
1: Or me.
0: Or Carmen, or Gio, or any of these people.
2: You should be banned.
0: And say, hey, me and some buddies are going to the game. Is it possible to get tailgate passes? Yes, it's very possible. If you go to theboneonline.com and you're registered to win there.
2: You should just send them the link.
0: I mean, I don't even answer them anymore. It's ridiculous. Also, the people that are emailing me asking me for tickets to the game, we don't give away tickets to the game. Mm. We never do, and if we do, we make a big deal about it. And I'm not just going to go get tickets for you and your kid because your kid wants to go to the game. Gowan, the amount of emails I get, I really want to take my kid to see the Packers game. Cool. I bet there's about 20,000 of you in Tampa Bay that would like to take your kid to the Packers game.
2: But you open yourself to that because you know, the guy that wanted to take his daughter to whatever, and you're like, oh, we should give him tickets.
0: But there's a difference. There is a huge difference.
2: No, they're not in their mind.
1: Tickets are tickets.
2: He's done this before. Mike Kelty could have Sammy Hagar play my brother's birthday party.
0: May I explain to you the difference?
2: You know, Sammy.
0: If I'm giving away tickets to Jimmy Eat World, and you've heard me say that for 2 weeks that I have Jimmy Eat World tickets to give away, clearly I have so many of them or nobody's taking them, and your daughter is like, I'm the biggest Jimmy Eat World fan, then that's fine. If you call the show and you say, hey, is there any chance? Every once in a while, that's okay to do.
2: But what I'm saying is in people's mind, there's no difference between...
0: Yeah. Right. There is a huge difference.
2: Jimmy Eat World, Bucks tickets... Whatever, sold
3: Bruno
2: out
3: Mars.
2: Yeah,
1: tickets are tickets.
2: Can you get me on stage with Bruno Mars? Yeah. You should be able to get my daughter on stage.
3: Yeah, I was wondering, can you get me 6 Bruno Mars tickets, please? Take the whole family.
2: Actually, make it 7. Yeah. Make it 7.
3: I know it's sold out and everything, but if you could do that, it'd be great.
2: It's kind of like Eddie Trunk. Remember Eddie Trunk? He used to say people would text them or email him or whatever and be like, you guys should have Van Halen on your show. And he goes, yeah, that would be nice.
0: Yeah.
2: I would love to have Van Halen on our show. But right now, we have the guys from Britney Fox.
0: My daughter went to a concert that I was able to get her tickets for.
2: Yeah.
0: This weekend.
2: That was the gospel band or the...
0: Elevation Worship.
2: Oh, okay.
0: At Janus. Sold out. And blows my mind.
2: They had fun, though?
1: Who took her?
0: A friend of hers' parent.
1: Oh, okay.
0: Yeah, I got them tickets.
1: Because I was like, I cannot see Joey being willing to take Juliana to that.
0: No, but can I tell you what almost brought a tear to my eye?
1: What?
0: Juliana told me yesterday when I picked her from school. So she was supposed to stay at her friend's house and spend the night there.
1: While you were on the cruise?
0: While we were on the cruise on Sunday, and then go to school with them in the morning. But she wanted to go home. She didn't feel comfortable. She wanted to come home and take a shower. And I said, Julia, I'm talking to her from the cruise. I'm like, Juliana, it's 3:00 in the afternoon. Joey's at work. You're going to be home alone till like 11 o'clock. She's 13, but that's not a big deal. But it's boring, you know?
1: Right.
0: And she's like, I'll be fine. I'll be fine. And I'm like, all right. So they took her home and she stayed home by herself. So I picked her up from school yesterday and I go, what did you do for dinner? And she said, oh, Joey called me on the way home from work and asked if I ate dinner. And I said, no. So he picked me up and took me to McDonald's. and brought me home. I almost cried. It was just like him being a good big brother. The other thing is, I know this probably doesn't mean much to you people out there because I don't know that you've all seen my son. Plenty of you had him in, at appearances and on Instagram and stuff. But my son is about 6 foot one, 6 foot four with the afro. He's got a huge head of curly hair. He's shaving it off today.
2: Oh, is he?
0: Yeah.
1: Why?
0: I don't know, but I'm so happy.
1: Is it for the Europe trip, maybe?
0: I think it's probably be easier to manage, and maybe that's why he wants to do it. Although, I have to tell you, last time we went to Greece, he had his hair shaved, and people were looking at him like he was a supermodel. So, I'm thinking maybe he's going back to that, you know?
1: Right. But, a little more clean cut.
0: Yeah. I think that's going to go a long way for him. I like that much better than his big moppy hair.
2: Yeah, by the way, they're calling that broccoli. Not his, really, but a lot of the younger kids have the broccoli hair, where it's short on the side and kind of puffy on top. Whatever.
1: Have you seen the one where it's like this generation has their grandma's haircut?
2: And
1: it's,
2: and
1: it's a broccoli cut, and they go to their grandma who's like 70 or in her 80s, and they have the exact same haircut.
2: So funny.
0: Nope.
2: Back in the news, we had talked a little bit about White House UFC. This ties in with it. There is a new undisputed heavyweight champion in the UFC, and his name is Ciryl Gane. There was some confusion about that fact after UFC CEO Dana White declared plans to crown a new champion in November, now that Tom Aspinall has relinquished his belt as he continues to recover from multiple eye surgeries. By the way, everybody said Tom Aspinall, when he fought Ciryl Gane, got the eye poked. They're like, oh, pussy, whatever. He's had like multiple eye surgeries. And when you see the slowed down footage, his eye goes, I think he touches his brain.
3: They said he's lucky he's not blind.
2: Yeah, it's terrible.
0: So why does Ciryl get the belt?
2: Because Ciryl was next in line for it, and Ciryl just beat.
0: He did beat somebody. Okay.
2: Who did he just beat? Ah, God, I can't even think of his name now.
0: Lewis Faulkner.
2: He just won, you know, so now he is the interim. Okay. But he's the undisputed heavyweight champ. And then now you have Ciryl Gane captured the interim belt. That's who it was. Knockout victory over Alex Pereira. Okay, remember, Pereira went up in weight? Yeah. At the UFC White House, that's where it happened. But White has corrected himself that French heavyweight has been promoted to undisputed champion ahead of his next fight against Josh Hokett. Josh Hokett, who said Michelle Obama is a man.
0: UFC. I didn't know who that was.
2: At the White House. So that's going to be happening actually on my birthday. How you like that? UFC 334 on November 14th.
3: So what does he say at the next fight?
2: It's funny because they were asking Dana about it, you know, because obviously this fight being set. And he goes, you can do very well in the UFC without me liking you. Yeah. He goes, I don't have to like you. I don't have to like the stuff you said. He goes, Josh Hogan's a great fighter. He goes, the stuff that comes out of his mouth is stupid, you know, but he's a great fighter. So Ozfest will be back in the United States in 2027, as confirmed by the festival's official social media channels. A new post on Monday, September 21st, shows a graphic that states Ozfest will come to UK and US, along with the caption, more coming soon for information. Previously, it was confirmed that the 2027 UK edition of Ozfest would take place in Villa Park in Birmingham, England, the hometown of the late Ozzy Osbourne. At this time, there is no word on which US cities will host Ozfest next year. I would have to imagine it's going to be in Orlando, because they were usually over there in Orlando. So closest to us, hopefully. I mean, Tampa would be great, but we'll see what happens.
3: Yeah, Ozfest used to be awesome. I used to go every year. It was always a lot of fun.
2: I would imagine coming back with it, that it'll be huge. And all the bands that are the top bands are like, Ozzy.
3: Is it going to be touring, or is it just be like a one-day festival somewhere?
2: That I don't know.
3: Yeah, I got the feeling that they're just going to do like a one-day festival somewhere. Not a full-on tour.
2: Yeah, no, it says that at this time there is no word on which U.S. city will host. So, yeah, just one.
3: One location, because he used to tour all over the country.
2: Right,
3: you know?
2: Right.
0: I've never been to Ozfest. Too much for me. I think I'm officially too old to go to festivals anymore.
3: They always had the best lineups.
0: Yeah. I mean, if you like that sort of music, they did get all the great bands, and they broke a lot of bands.
2: Yeah. I will tell you that I'm not a festival guy. For most part, I am three songs of the opening act and then the headliner, you know, and just go that way. Although I didn't even go headliner at Hatebreed. I went opening act, Hatebreed, and then said peace to Turnstile and went, watched UFC. You know, depending on the festival, how they do it, I've said a million times how great Welcome to Rockville is. That is a huge undertaking. It's 3 days long, and it's all these different bands. They do a great job with it. Make it really easy. In the schedule, you can figure out, okay, we're going to go see this band, then this band. You know,
3: there was some big festival just happened, I think, in Louisville. It was, I can't remember the name, but they had basically everybody.
2: Oh, metal bands or?
3: Like rock bands, metal bands. They had every band you could think of was on this festival.
2: Oh, really?
3: Yeah.
2: Yeah. Speaking of rock music, Carrie Underwood is thinking about putting out a rock album.
3: Oh, rock and roll,
2: to TMZ,
3: rock
2: and roll. Everybody
0: rock never and roll. Works out.
2: Well, you've seen her. She sings Ozzy. She did Limp Bizkit. She did Guns N' Roses. She's been doing some of the rock covers.
1: Like, right. She can do covers, but what will her originals sound like?
2: I mean, you have somebody, writing music for her. I don't know how much she writes, but if you have a good band... it's still
3: Carrie Underwood doing Limp Bizkit sucked. Please stop.
0: Did it suck?
3: It was bad. Stop saying.
0: What did she do, Nookie?
3: She did Break Stuff,
0: and it wasn't good.
3: No, I mean it was. It
2: but
3: was
2: also,
3: like
1: cute. It wasn't good, or you just didn't like it because you're a huge Limp Bizkit fan.
3: No, it was cute, but it's like it was gimmicky. It wasn't like a real like
2: a female doing Limp Bizkit is probably not going to work.
3: No,
2: you know
3: come
2: it's
3: on.
2: Not going to sound that great. Whatever.
0: Girls can't do Limp Bizkit.
3: She's rapping. And
2: well, she does have some guidance. From?
0: I know this.
2: Who?
0: Axl Rose.
2: Axl Rose, Guns N' Roses. Mm. He's going to teach her how to sing. Do you think about the word I say for the guys who
3: mean? Yeah.
2: It's sad because Axl had such a great voice. I mean, he's 60 years old or whatever now, but yeah, it's not the same.
0: Do you know that there's a Brian Johnson documentary that's coming out this week?
2: Really?
0: Yeah.
2: No. Did I know that? Maybe
0: it's called
2: I did.
0: Life of Brian.
2: It is about
0: Brian Johnson from AC/DC, and they're having the big premiere in Sarasota this week. I did not get invited.
2: Mm.
0: I'm not saying that like I didn't get invited. I'm saying like I'm not saying that because I've been invited. I just read about it.
2: Yeah,
0: and heard about it. Yeah,
2: I'll watch.
0: I would
2: it
0: like
2: for
0: to
2: sure.
0: see that for sure. Yeah. I find Brian to be a very interesting man, very fun, and that whole thing that went down with AC/DC was kind of weird.
2: Yeah. Robin Williams' daughter is asking fans to stop circulating AI-generated videos of her dad. She said, quote, leave him out of your delusional BS and let him rest.
0: Nothing's worse than this poor girl, Caitlin Grace, and the Hooters girl from Sarasota that ran for mayor, whose sister just died.
2: Yeah.
0: And you idiots that are sending her the video of the fiery car crash in which her sister died.
1: Why?
0: She actually had to come out and say, stop sending it to me. I can't believe I have to say that. Why would you send that to her?
2: Also,
1: like, you don't think she's seen it? Like,
0: I don't know. She actually said, I don't want to watch my sister die in a fiery car crash.
1: Either way, but why would you send that to her?
2: Oh, I'm helping. Sure.
0: Yeah, exactly.
2: Helping
0: I have to tell you, people are real idiots.
2: America's Got Talent might be moving production out of California and into
0: Georgia
2: or Tennessee. Yeah, because remember, we just talked about American Idol is going to be going there. You're going to Georgia. The new season of The Voice premiered last night. It's returns tonight and tomorrow, too. If you have forgotten, some of the biggest artists you know right now tried out for The Voice and did not make it through.
0: So we all know Morgan Wallen.
2: Morgan Wallen was actually on the show.
1: He made it on. He's
0: the one who didn't make it through.
2: These are the ones that didn't make it through, which just goes to show you the experts know nothing.
3: You got to have a story, like you said.
0: Yeah.
2: Luke Combs, he said he only auditioned in front of producers and was basically told he was too boring for television.
0: Ah!
2: Luke Combs, one of the biggest artists right now. Chapel Roan, she said she was 15 years old. The producers, when she auditioned, she said they didn't even look up from their phones.
1: They knew she was going to be a bitch.
2: Morgan Wallen, we talked about, he made it on the show on season 6, but was eliminated during the playoffs. Lainey Wilson. Lainey Wilson's one of the biggest ones out there.
0: Yeah, I didn't know that.
2: She auditioned 7 times, and she never made it to the part where she said, quote, where they turn the chairs around. Yeah, so she was 7 times trying to get on there, couldn't get on there. And then Camila Cabello. She passed the audition with the producers, but never auditioned for the actual coaches.
0: Oh, that's so funny.
2: Yeah. Isn't that crazy?
0: Yeah, to know that's good to know, though, that if you didn't make it on the show, you still have plenty of chances to make it in real life.
2: Yeah, absolutely, because you have people that don't necessarily know, or they're just looking for a specific thing.
1: Well, it's like about the story about how you look. Are you willing to go along with their little games and stuff like that?
2: But that's a lot like with Saturday Night Live. You'll hear different people. Jim Carrey didn't make it on Saturday Night Live. There's a bunch of famous people that did not make it on Saturday Night Live, but also and Lauren has said this, that they're looking for specific types.
0: Right.
2: You know, Jim Carrey, well, we already have this guy that kind of does that, you know, so we don't need this guy. We're looking for more of a person that can do impressions or can do this or that. So
0: I got a pretty good, what I thought was a pretty good handle in the comedy world based on this show and what we watch and stuff.
2: Sure.
0: And they just announced like 5 new members of Saturday Night Live, which I have no clue where they came from or who they are or any of that stuff.
2: Yeah.
0: That doesn't mean that they're bad necessarily. I just, you know, a lot of them come from comedy troupes and things like that. I didn't know. I told you I'm obsessed with Jane Wickline from Saturday Night Live.
2: Yeah.
0: And her
2: weird obsession.
0: Her and this other girl do this thing, this comedy show where they go out called The Dukes. And she plays the keyboard and they sing weird songs and dress up and stuff. It's the dumbest, most unfunny thing I've ever seen. And I just saw it on a list of things you should be watching right now. It's just, it's terrible.
2: Do you remember the two girls, the comedy team, Garfunkel and Oates?
0: Yes. Yeah. I remember the name. I don't remember what they did. That's
2: they
0: a great,
2: were funny.
0: It's a great idea.
2: Yeah, just the name alone, you're like, that's great.
0: Yeah.
2: That's great. But they were pretty funny. So, you know, I'm not going to shoot it down. But your weird obsession with that teenage boy is strange.
0: It's her head. Her head is just weird to me. I don't know why I can't stop looking at it.
2: I don't know.
0: She looks like a baby pumpkin.
2: She looks like, what's her name? Or his name? Elliot Page.
0: Yeah, a little bit.
2: Well, there you go. That is it for news.
0: All right, Galvin, thank you. Straight up 8:30 on the mic, Cal. The show will take a quick break. Yes.
2: You want to do birthday presents? When's Dom come on?
0: We'll do that next.
2: Okay.
0: We'll do that next.
2: All right.
0: I got presents for my birthday. We'll do that next. That should be very enjoyable radio for you folks. It's 102.5 The Bone.
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5: The good news is that earlier accident northbound on the Skyway Bridge right around midspan has been moved to the shoulder. The bad news is still going to take an extra 20 to 30 minutes to get across it into Pinellas until that starts to thin out a bit. I'm Monica with traffic.
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4: This is Fox 13's Dave Osterberg from the Sky Tower Weather Center. Heat, humidity again today as temperatures get back up to around 90 degrees and a 50-50 chance of rain later today as well. Mild and muggy tonight with a low in the mid-70s and a 50-50 rain chance for you again on Wednesday as temperatures get right back up to around that 90-degree mark.
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0: 6:40 on the Mike Calta Show. 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Carmen, you can't have a protein drink and...
1: She's trying to cancel it out.
0: Jalapeno popper roll.
2: But I can, and I have like a app that I like count my macros on.
0: Uh-huh.
2: Macros for the jalapeno popper egg roll, not bad.
0: Oh, really?
1: How many macros in the macaroni?
2: No, so like the fat, there's only 2 grams of fat, which is my hardest to keep under, and there's only 21 grams of carbs.
0: Oh,
1: you're making it healthy for these guys. They're going to be like,
0: make me another one.
1: Yeah, Carmen's like, the macaroni's right good.
2: Listen, that one jalapeno popper egg roll and a protein shake can fit into my diet.
0: What flavor
2: today
0: is that? That is a fit in your gray mouth bottle.
2: Oh, it's chocolate. But it's 42 grams instead of the 30 grams.
0: Oh, you jacked it up.
2: Man. Yeah, so at Costco, they have the ones that have a little bit extra. Usually, I mix this with my coffee in the morning, but today I was running late, so I got coffee from Dunkin'.
3: What's the macro on the chicken bake at Costco? Mm.
2: Listen, that's why I'm going to make
0: them
2: at home.
0: Did you have a chicken bake?
2: I did not. Oh. But I told Gio, like, because Chad's obsessed with them, and anytime I have
1: Yeah, something's going
4: on. Alexa, stop.
1: I was looking at Joe. I'm like, what are you doing over there?
0: I was talking about macaroni. I don't know what you said about macaroni.
1: Oh, I did. I said how many macros in, and that's why I said it.
3: Don't start telling us stuff, lady.
2: But yeah, Chad is obsessed. He loves the chicken bakes. I get them like two a week.
3: And he has abs.
2: And he still has abs.
3: Yeah.
0: That's unfair. It's unfair.
3: It really is. Yeah.
2: But he really likes them. And on top of that, with his job, and he's always like on his feet walking around. So he almost needs like pockets like that for lunch to like carry around with him. So I'm going to try and make them at home.
0: Oh, boy.
2: And again, and then he can freeze them.
1: We have chicken bakes at home.
2: Yeah, well, no, but he can warm them up because he has a freezer and a microwave at work. Mm-hmm. So that way he can freeze them, and then, you know, when he needs lunch, he has something.
1: You ever see those videos of the wives that wake up super early in the morning to make their husband, breakfast
2: the
1: and lunch?
2: The blue collar.
1: Yeah. Do all that stuff. And it's like, the people in the comments are like, is he eating for 15 people? She's putting in like 4 sandwiches and a whole thing of grapes and 6 Gatorades and all this evidence. Like, how long is this guy going for?
2: But most of those people work 12 to 15 hours.
1: Yeah, I guess.
2: You know what I mean? Like, because especially if you're working like on a site, it's usually like an hour or two from where you're from, where you're at. You know what I mean?
1: It's a lot.
2: Yeah.
1: All right. Ready for a birthday present?
0: Yeah, enough of all this talk. Yeah. Let's get some presents.
1: I'm gonna
0: going
1: go first.
2: Okay. All right.
0: Oh, Galvin's going first.
2: Do you want some cake?
0: I mean, I don't know if I can eat it right now. Oh, man. He wrapped it and everything. Thank you.
3: Card.
0: Throwing a card at me. This is where I open gifts and you people listen to it.
1: So you were talking about earlier that you got a nice present from Bobby Kelly.
0: Yes.
1: God damn you, Bobby Kelly.
0: Oh, no way.
2: You got the same thing?
0: No.
1: God damn you, Bobby Kelly.
0: Oh, hold on.
1: Open it up and tell me if his is...
3: He's the worst.
1: Yeah,
3: he's so
1: but
3: hard
1: also,
3: to get stuff
1: you know,
3: for.
1: Bobby and I, great minds. Here, you need scissors to open it?
0: I have a knife.
1: Okay.
0: Thank you.
3: Oh, man.
1: Yeah, I thought that would be kind of out of the box. And like he said, you know, he's working out now. So here's a little something for you and motivation and helping out with you working out instead of getting you another Bucks jersey that you won't wear. Well, with the working out, hopefully you'll be able to wear it. But that guy's gone.
3: Oh, it's the Walla.
1: Yeah.
3: Those are nice. I have one of those.
1: That, and then it comes, I got you a bag that is magnetic.
0: Uh-huh.
1: The bag, it's like almost like a little backpack, and you put your water bottle in there, and it has room for your phone, and if you wear gloves or whatever, and then it's magnetic, so whenever you're working out, you just stick to the machine?
0: Yeah. I like that.
1: But I mean...
3: Which one's better, Gavin's or Bobby's?
1: Is Bobby's magnetic? Is Bobby's like the same exact thing? Because when you were saying it, I was like, God damn it.
0: Bobby's looks like this.
1: Yeah.
0: And your phone clips on here.
1: Oh, okay.
0: So it's different.
2: Oh, it's like a magnet.
0: Yeah, definitely different. Yeah.
2: Yep.
1: So that
0: this
1: one,
0: is wonderful.
1: Yeah, that's just like almost like a small
0: I've seen this
1: backpack.
0: Before. Yeah. This
1: right.
0: is awesome.
1: All right, good deal. Good deal.
0: What's interesting is I almost bought this, so it's a good thing I didn't.
1: Oh, good. Yeah. Perfect, yeah. Thank
3: Joe, you go next.
0: Thank you.
5: Michael, I do not have your gift with me today. I'm sorry.
0: Joe.
5: I can tell you what
0: the
5: it
0: way
5: is.
0: I see, you already gave me
2: your
0: gift.
2: Two egg rolls. Yeah.
5: Well, I mean, but I still, you know, I'll actually deliver it this afternoon.
0: You don't have to get me a gift.
5: Oh, I already got it.
0: Oh, okay, good. Yeah. I will be there.
1: So it's at the
2: you
1: house?
2: Just forgot it?
5: Yeah, I forgot it.
3: Mm.
0: That's a lot. That's saying a lot. Because if you're lying, we're going to be at your house later.
5: I know.
1: Yeah. He's going to stop on the way home and get you.
2: Get you a Starbucks gift card.
1: Okay. Capri Suns.
3: Yeah. Gift that keeps on giving.
5: Yep.
1: All right, who's next?
2: I'll go.
1: All right.
0: All right. Lee. This is a fun time.
1: Carmen's part of her own present. Her being here, her presence is part of her present. Ah.
0: Do you know?
2: But I did bring egg rolls and a cake.
1: I know. Yeah.
0: This is the first presents that I've gotten for my birthday.
1: Oh, really?
0: Because I was away.
1: Yeah. Okay.
0: And, I mean, Amanda gave me a present, but I can't really talk about that. Oh. Yeah.
1: Yeah. I texted everybody on Wednesday. And said, hey, are we going to do his birthday Tuesday? So, because Thursday and then Friday you're out, Monday you're out. So, yeah.
2: And I tried to get out of it because I honestly had no idea what to get for you.
0: Well, you can never go wrong here.
2: And so that's what I thought. I'm hoping you like them. I went a little bit different.
0: All right. Aaron got me a pair of Hey Dudes.
1: Different sounds colorful.
0: No.
1: Let's see.
0: Perfect.
2: Oh. Can they make a more athletic one now? Because usually they kind of look like slippers.
0: Yeah.
2: And I know your wife doesn't like those.
0: Hates them.
2: So when I saw these, I was like, well, these are a little bit more athletic. They kind of look like walking shoes.
0: I love them.
2: So maybe.
1: And you got size 8. That'll fit them perfectly.
2: Maybe she will accept those as some
0: I love them.
2: Awesome.
0: Thank you.
3: So now you've gone up to athletic Hey Dudes.
1: Yeah.
3: That's good.
1: Walking faster.
3: Moving up.
1: All right, Gio's up next.
0: Orthopedic to athletic. All right. Oh, this is crazy.
2: And Gio said he picked this bag out specifically for you.
0: That's a cute little baby. That's a cute little baby with a plunger.
1: Guy loves babies.
0: Yeah, I do love
2: That's what Gio
3: There's a baby on the bag.
2: That's I know not creepy.
3: You like babies.
0: You know where the best place to be for a baby if you love babies? On a cruise.
1: Oh, yeah.
0: Oh,
1: yeah.
0: There's
1: a lot
0: babies
1: of people
0: everywhere.
1: With babies on a cruise?
0: Not, like, not babies, but like little 4-year-olds.
1: Yeah.
0: Little high fivers.
1: Gross. Little germ spreaders.
0: Oh, yeah. All right, hold on. Oh, I see a Funko Pop.
3: There's a couple things in there.
1: Oh.
0: All right, hold on.
1: Who dat?
0: Oh, I do not have a Funko Michael Jordan.
1: It's nice.
3: It's the one where he's doing this.
1: Oh, I love it.
0: Oh, that is great. Yeah. Thank you. All right.
1: That's where he kept on making threes, and Magic was calling the game, and he runs by, and he goes, I don't know, man. No.
0: Hold on. There you go. This is hydrating body wash for Baker Mayfield on it.
3: this is his signature line.
0: This is a fatty beef stick.
3: Everybody loves a meat stick.
0: Everybody loves a meat stick.
4: That's Gio's move. If he shows up at your house, he'll always bring you a kielbasa.
0: And there is a book in here, which is good because I've been reading a lot lately.
3: You're saying you're looking for books to read?
0: Yeah. What is going on? That I'm hitting the wrong buttons. There we go. All right. Hold on. Let me put this back. This book is Dave Portnoy's new book, Cancel Me If You Can.
1: Oh,
0: I
1: like
0: that. That's great.
1: Nice.
0: What wonderful gifts. Thank you very much.
1: Yeah.
2: Happy birthday.
1: Happy birthday.
3: You are very hard to like think of what to get.
0: I mean, I don't see how. Those, none of those things were groundbreaking, and they were all perfect.
2: Yeah. Because if you want something, you'll buy it.
0: Yeah.
2: You know, so
1: I was a week away from you buying my present, and Bobby got a very similar one.
3: Yeah.
0: You were not. You were. I almost bought it while I was on the cruise.
1: Yeah.
0: I saw it on the cruise, and I thought because I do carry my phone and my keys with me, and a water bottle and a towel.
1: Yeah.
0: And I do now. This I just clink it to every machine.
1: Put
0: I
1: it
0: go
1: on
0: to.
1: There.
0: Yeah.
1: Bang.
0: Yeah. Because the machines have cup holders that you put your thing. But my trainer always puts his cup in the cup holder. So I'm like, well, what am I supposed to do?
1: Have you worked out with the new trainer yet or no?
0: No, Wednesday.
1: Oh yeah.
0: Yeah. Yeah. Said
1: older Jamie Foxx.
0: The old Bundini. I don't know. I'm nervous.
1: Well,
0: I'm nervous because I'm a beginner, and this guy got to know me for a month and knows that I'm a beginner. I don't want this next guy to be like, all right, this is going to be 300 pounds.
1: Ah, this guy knows you're a beginner. I mean, he's not going to look at you and go, oh, you've been working out for 5 years.
0: This is true. Thanks, Kevin. I feel like it was an insult somehow.
1: He's a professional. He can eyeball it and be like, let's start with the fives.
2: Yeah. Well, and you're still at the same gym. So usually the trainers, they actually have like a file for you.
0: So I'm
2: sure he passed that over to make sure
0: you're
2: not going to be doing anything crazy.
3: Like, this guy likes to cancel a lot.
2: Yeah.
3: You know, make sure you got to stay on top
0: of it. This guy only canceled one time in the whole month.
3: One time.
0: He talks
2: a lot about rollers or something.
0: One time I had to cancel and I changed it to a different day.
3: Well, that's good.
0: Yeah.
3: Yeah.
0: No, I did good. This time I had to cancel because I went on the cruise, but I mean, that's a little bit like I didn't wake up in the morning and not feel like going and not go.
3: Did you ever think about going to the gym on the cruise?
0: Yes. I even said that to Amanda. I'm like, because Amanda and I picked one day on the cruise to just stay. The day that we're in the Bahamas, we just stayed in our room. We did not go out.
1: Did you think about doing a virtual training session with?
0: No. I thought I here's the thing is that I didn't want to go too many days without lifting any weights and feeling getting kind of weak. So I thought maybe we should go up for like a half hour and just do something. And then she looked at me and she's like, well, idiot, I didn't bring any sneakers or anything to go up there with. And I went, all right, well, I'm not
3: going
0: to.
3: No.
0: You ruined it.
2: Oh. Amanda's yelling at me right now.
0: For my behavior? Is she listening to the show or did you send that to her?
2: No, she's listening.
3: Yeah, like hide that bag. Those are not allowed in the house.
0: They're nice hey dudes.
2: I know, they're athletic.
1: Yeah. Did you send her a picture of them?
2: No.
1: See whether that changes her mind.
2: I will. Yeah. I just looked down at them just getting yelled at.
3: Like, you could wear those to dinner.
0: I will wear them.
1: But not even dinner wear.
2: But they're more like walking shoes because they have more cushions. So they actually would be good for you to like go on walks with.
3: I am pro Hey Dude. It's just not, it's frowned upon. Carmen, if you were here over all the time, you would know Hey Dudes are not popular in this household.
2: I was not aware that they were hated that much. I knew they were kind of frowned upon, but hated I did it. Not know they were.
0: They're in the category with farts.
2: No farts, no Hey Dudes. Well, I'm sorry, Amanda. I was unaware.
0: Yeah.
2: Now I wish I would have got you the stylish ones.
0: I love those. Mike, how the show? Good morning.
6: Hello, Mike. How are we doing? Happy birthday to you, sir.
0: Hello, K-Pop Jason. Thank you very much. What do you got today?
6: Hope you listen to Red Velvet Birthday. That's a good song for your birthday.
0: Oh, I mean, what? I'll get that rolling today.
3: Sure.
6: I wish Dreamcatcher's subunit UAU would come to Tampa, but they're only coming to Orlando in November.
0: That's too far. All right, well, we'll keep an eye out. Thank you, K-Pop Jason, for the K-Pop report.
1: Yeah. They're subunit? So the K-Pop has subunits? They have like... minor league bands?
0: Yeah, you don't know.
1: I don't know. Yeah. I don't know.
2: Yeah, it's like any, like, you know, like major rock bands who are performing at, you know, Raymond James or the Benchmark, and then there's people who perform at Janus.
1: No, there's different levels. But I, the way I took what he was saying is there's like backup.
0: There's the Avengers, and then there's the, what is that group of the fake Avengers called you?
1: Oh, yeah.
3: The fake Avengers?
0: Yeah.
1: Team.
3: I don't know.
0: The guy from Stranger Things and all that?
1: Yes.
3: Yeah, it's...
0: The Minutemen? What are they called?
3: TM Pals, right, yelling at the radio.
1: Bolt.
3: The Thunderbolts.
1: Thunderbolts. Yeah. Ah, we did it together.
3: Yeah.
1: Mostly me.
3: That was a good movie.
0: Yeah.
3: Yeah.
0: But they're sub-Avengers.
3: Yeah, they're like the poor man's Avengers.
1: Right, but also, right. Whenever they have a play or a musical and stuff, and they have understudies. That's what I'm talking about, understudies. You know?
0: Yeah, the part of Cat's Eye being played by...
1: right.
0: I gotcha.
1: Yeah.
0: Like when George tackles Bette Midler and she can't perform?
1: Yes, in the understudy.
0: Rochelle?
1: Yep.
0: Yeah, the understudy gets in. Joe,
7: yes,
0: today would have been a good hot dog day.
7: I can still roll dogs.
0: No, I'm not even hungry anymore. It was just, plus I got a whole cake to eat.
7: Okay.
0: I made that whole cake.
3: I told you. I said roll dogs.
2: Listen, just wait till you try the cake.
0: When are you breaking out the cake?
2: Whenever you want it.
0: I mean, I can't
2: have cake. I definitely cannot have
0: you
2: cake.
0: You can have cake. No, I won't have cake unless you have cake.
3: That's on the macros.
2: Gio's been trying to eat it the whole time.
3: That is true.
0: Mm. All right, cut it up. Let's do it. I'm just telling you,
2: it's so soft and moist and it's delicious. I've made one before.
7: Can't stop.
2: Yeah.
3: It's fantastic.
0: That does look fantastic.
1: If you just grabbed a handful right now, that would have been great.
2: Stick your head in it.
1: Smash. All right. Cut it up.
0: Cut it up, Carmen.
2: We'll get some forks and knives and some plates.
7: I will get them.
0: All right, good.
2: Good job, Joe.
0: Joe, what brought you to the shuffleboard event? Because it was in St. Pete?
7: Yeah, it's like 2 minutes from my house.
0: Pete went to that, too. Did you see Pete there?
7: I did not see Pete. Skinny Pete.
3: Yeah.
7: I did not see Pete. Well, maybe I did see Pete.
0: See, it would have been nice to have Pete and a girl on the cruise with us.
7: I saw Pete.
0: Oh, Jesus Christ. Mm-hmm. You sure?
7: Yeah, I'm pretty sure.
3: Right. Like a couples cruise type thing?
0: Yeah, like if, because it was one day where Amanda and I woke up in the morning and we didn't want to go anywhere and we just stayed in our room. Then the day went on and we were still in our room. And the day went on and we were still in our room. And we were like, oh, this was perfect. We didn't want to do anything. We're just reading and hanging around and, you know, doing stuff. And then all of a sudden...
2: And you have a big room, so you have like a balcony and stuff to go out on.
0: Carmen, this may be the biggest room we ever had. In the balcony, there was two lounge chairs, a table, and then a full dining table.
3: Jeez.
0: Yeah, it was a big-ass balcony.
2: Nice.
0: It was nice. This room had a full bedroom and the whole deal. It was good, yeah.
2: Okay.
3: A bedroom. Really?
0: Gio. It was a giant living room area, a whole kitchen, bathroom, and then you opened the door and walked into a closet. The closet was walked through, and you walked through the closet into the bedroom.
3: I don't even think my last room had a sink.
0: Oh. My shower was enough to stand up and turn around in.
3: Yeah.
0: And there was a full bathtub in there and the whole
3: deal. That's the life. You're living the life.
0: It was good. 800-771-1025. Mike Cal, the show. Good morning.
8: Yes, is it me?
0: Yes, so loud, sir. So loud.
8: I'm sorry, I had to go down. I was trying to actually reach Carmen. I won some tickets in March, and the concert is Friday, and I haven't heard anything.
0: Okay, well, you don't call Carmen. You'll call promotions, and that number is 727. What?
8: Go ahead. No, that's fine.
0: 727-579-2000.
2: And also, check your junk folder.
0: Well, yeah. Because they email me.
8: Thank you, guys.
2: Yeah. Right, you. Guaranteed. That's what it is like 95% of the time.
0: It's in the junk folder?
2: It's in the junk folder.
0: Okay.
2: So
3: do not DM you is what you're saying?
2: No, do not. Listen, I'll tell everybody. I have stopped looking at my DMs because I'm just...
1: Yeah.
2: I don't care.
1: Every once in a while, it'll be like 3 weeks later, I'll get a reaction from a video that I sent Carmen. And I'm like,
2: it'll be like a recipe take you that or something. Long. Yeah, I stopped looking at them.
1: Now, Carmen, so if I won tickets and I'm coming to the station, how do I get to the station?
0: my thing is that I just check my DMs during the break, and there's like people that think that they got you on something.
2: Yeah.
0: This guy just sent me a message where Obama was talking about this weekend, President Trump shutting out CNN from the White House. He said, if I would have done that to Fox News during my time, it would have been crazy. Then it cut to a clip during his administration where Fox News was revoked their access to something because of something that they said or whatever. Yes. I don't know why. When I just said it would be wrong for any president
3: that's
0: to do
3: bad
0: that
3: too.
0: Yes, I didn't say Obama would never do this. Clinton would never do. Whoever does it is bad. It's bad for a president to eliminate the credentials of a news outlet that is criticizing their performance. That is bad. It was bad when Obama did it. It's bad when Biden did it, and it's bad when Trump's doing it. Trump seems to be making it worse by doing more organizations on a bigger scale and eliminating them from coming to the White House. To me, that is worse, and that is a worse. And somebody sent me another. This is no encroachment on free speech. Okay, well, I disagree with you. I think, in fact, that you're way wrong in this situation.
2: Well, they got you.
0: Yeah. It's just those sort of things. People think it's necessary to send that. Like, and then send it to my personal account and my regular account. Like, that just gets you blocked is all it does.
3: Well, two more people sent me the Carrie Underwood Limp Bizkit video.
0: You're just asking for that. You're just asking for it.
2: Exactly. Turn it off. Turn off your notifications. Just don't check it. I'm so much more freer.
0: Yeah, well, you know what? Also, it is very liberating to block someone.
2: Yeah.
0: It takes a lot for me to block you. Like, if you just send me one reel, I'm not going to block you. Like, this guy just sent me a reel of a girl showing her boobs, which it's unnecessary that you send that to me. I'm the one who's told you about it. You know, I'm telling you that there's nudity on Instagram. You don't have to send me every piece of nudity that you see. But I'm not mad at you for doing it. I'm not going to block you. But there are people who I look at their history. They'll send me a reel that has nothing to do with anything in the world. And then I look back at the history of what they sent me, and it's just real, real, real, real, real, real, real
2: bull. And there's no explanation.
0: No explanation.
2: No connection. No nothing.
3: I got the Obama video, too, just in case.
0: Yeah.
3: Please send this to Mike, it says.
2: Yep.
1: I love that.
0: Yeah. I got it. I looked at it, and I felt like you're a fool. I don't know what you want me to say. There was never a time in the entire conversation this morning where I said Obama would never do something like this. What I did say was any president that ever did anything like this is wrong for doing it. And right now it is happening with President Trump, and I think that is wrong. There you go. Who is coming in the back door?
3: There's a special guest, I guess.
0: Is it really?
3: Yeah.
0: It might be my son.
3: Very skinny home. Person.
0: Skinny.
3: Skinny. Skinny, skinny.
2: Skinny mini.
0: Holy, who are you? Who are you?
1: Yeah.
0: Holy cow.
3: Yeah.
0: Is this what I think it is? Oh, my God.
3: Did you swing by Joe's house and pick up his gift?
0: Holy cow. That's Scumbag. Ian Beckles dropping off some crawfish etouffee.
1: Nice.
0: The greatest thing he's ever made. I mean, he makes some good food. He makes some good meat. He even made me oxtail one time, and I ate some of the oxtail, but a crawfish etouffee is great. Like, I will not share this with anybody. I will not show it to anybody. This is all mine.
3: I just heard our gifts suck, and Ian wins the day.
2: Yep.
0: Ian wins all day. Ian, I have questions for you. I'll ask you when we come back. We have to talk about your AI retaliation against Dizzy.
3: Dom is here too.
0: Yeah, if you have not seen it, it is amazing. But now is the time for us to talk to people who have questions for Ask the Dom. If you do, please get on the phone lines, 800-771-1025. That's 800-771-1025. Please get on the phone lines. We'll put you on hold until the break is over, and then your chance to talk to Ask the Dom is coming up next on 102.5 The Bone.
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10: Hillsborough County with a disabled vehicle eastbound Bush Boulevard. It's at Nebraska. Crews on the scene there trying to get that out of your way. In the meantime, expect some tapping of the brakes and some backups in the area. The good news is all the major roadways accident-free right now, and that includes those Bay Area bridges. I'm Monica with traffic.
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2: This is Fox 13's Dave Osterberg from the Sky Tower Weather Center. Heat, humidity again today as temperatures get back up to around 90 degrees and a 50-50 chance of rain later today as well. Mild and muggy tonight with a low in the mid-70s and a 50-50 rain chance for you again on Wednesday as temperatures get right back up to around that 90-degree mark.
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0: Does this sound like Johnny B singing with an accent? It's like Johnny's trying to put on an English accent.
1: Have you ever seen the guy that does "I'm gonna ruin the song for you"?
0: Yeah, yeah.
1: And it'll be somebody singing, and then he points, and it goes up to like Adam Sandler or this, that, and it totally sounds in your head. You're like, yeah, that does sound exactly like that person. Get it, Johnny B.
0: Carmen, that cake was delicious. You're the best. Thank you. Ian Beckles is here in the studio with us. Johnny, what's your name? Dominic Ferriello is at the studio with Johnny B. Dominic, good morning to you.
2: Good morning. Good morning. Happy birthday again, Mike.
0: Thank you. Thank you. I was quick to point out this morning that Patrick Smith beat you to wishing me a happy birthday over the weekend.
2: Did he really?
0: Yeah, yeah. He was bright and early in the morning. He got up like if that was his main goal that morning was to wish me happy birthday.
2: Oh, no, no. I think I was later in the day for me.
0: Yeah, you were an afternoon guy.
2: Yeah, I was at the stadium, and I don't know if you chase you down. I don't know if you were still at the stadium after that rain delay or whatnot. But so Patrick wakes up at 6 a.m. He sends it to you.
0: You got it right out of the gate.
2: Oh, yeah.
0: So he woke up. I was like, this must be my favorite attorney. Who is this? And I looked over. I go, oh.
2: Yeah, that's rookie status. You go first thing in the morning. That's a little.
0: That's true. You blow it into late in the afternoon. Yeah. That's cool. I've been around 20 years, guy.
2: Yeah, that's a little too much. I'll talk to Patrick. But he looks a little needy, because somewhat stalky, in my opinion. He's a little stalky.
0: All right.
2: You got to ease into it. You don't want to be the first person in court. Looks too needy. You got to slide in. If you're real cool with the prosecutor, the judge, you give him the nod. Come on. I got to train this guy how to do it.
0: Yeah. You're right. All right. I like it. Ian Beckles is in the studio with us. Dominic Ferriello is also in the studio. If you got a question for Dom, now is the time to get on the phone lines, 800-771-1025. Dom, real quick, I got to ask Ian, about who is your guy doing the AI?
3: Yeah, we talked about this yesterday.
0: You did?
4: Yeah. I told you about my guy years ago.
0: Amazing.
4: That's my guy, Chris. He works at Dignitary. AI made me do it. We've been doing AI stuff for 5 years.
0: Yeah.
4: And like AI just is now prevalent with everybody. But Chris has been on this thing. And when everybody hears about something, he was on it 2 years ago.
0: Right.
4: And when he does stuff and I see people doing pictures, great. He's doing full movies. Actually, I don't want to let the cat out of the bag, but he's doing something with you as a star. So if anybody wants an AI war, like Dizzy did, obviously.
0: Thank you. You talked about it, I guess, on the show already. Dizzy
4: took
0: the hot dog and brought the sending show on and started that action.
4: And we really didn't get him. That was a 3 out of 10.
0: Right. That was just a little warning shot.
4: If you think you could do a short movie, you could do anything. So, you got to watch. Dizzy knows to watch his mouth.
0: Yeah. Shots fired back. All right, I'm going to put these calls on hold, and I'm going to run through them. We got calls for Ask the Dom. Good morning, you're on with Ask the Dom. What do you got?
5: Hello.
0: Yes, sir. What do you got?
5: Hi. So my grandmother hired a contractor, and over the weekend, we basically had some roof leaking. It was a solar company that installed some solar.
0: Okay.
5: We called the company Monday, and we still yet to hear back. So now I'm obviously skeptical.
2: Well, yeah, send in a copy of the contract, because if they damage the roof when installing the solar panels, that's something that obviously needs to be repaired. It's a breach of the condition of what they were doing the install for. This happened just recently. Did you say over the weekend, and you called them Monday, meaning yesterday?
5: Yes, I called them yesterday. The leak happened over the weekend, but this install was done previous

0: So I obviously went in the attic. I got a video of where the leak was happening exactly at the moment it was happening. And I obviously followed up with them on Monday, haven't heard anything back. So, and I don't think we have any contracts, because a lot of these companies, they're doing digital contracts now.
1: Well, that's
2: a
1: contract.
2: You still got to have it, yeah.
1: Yeah, it's just digital. It's just a different way of having it. When you said it was done previously, what does that mean? How long ago is previously?
0: I want to say within a year range.
1: Well, now you have to have an inspector. Because if they installed something a year ago, and now all of a sudden is it that's leaking, or is it something else that happened? Did the roof get damaged? Did something hit it? Because what's going to happen is the solar company, this is what happens. You know, you deal with, you know, lawyers all the time. You know, they'll have an affirmative defense that says, hey, we installed this thing a year ago and there was no problem. So something must have happened that wasn't us. And then that's where the proverbial pointer, you know, the finger pointing is going to go, and it's not me, and they did deflect and all this other stuff. So you're going to have to make sure that install is actually what caused this damage, now that you're talking of a year later. And then that actually might pivot to somebody different in my network. So that's going to be, it's coming. I'm just telling you, if it wasn't done last week, it was done a year ago, that affirmative defense is coming. Just be ready for it.
0: Okay, so what would be the plan of action? Just follow up with them and get the contract?
1: You reached out to them yesterday. You know, you got to give them some time to respond. Tell them that, hey, I'd like you to have someone come out and take a look at this. And then see if you can also get a copy of the digital contract, which you should have somewhere in an email, I would surmise. So ask the folks, whoever did that, assigned it. And then see what these guys are going to do. If they're going to come out and remedy it, then you have no problem. If they're not going to remedy it, then now you have a problem, and then you email me, and then I can give you the folks in network that can help you out. So let's see. It's a little early in the game. I don't want to say let's go right to the courthouse and be litigious. Let's give them an opportunity to what's called cure the issue and see if they do so.
0: Okay, and you deal with this in Sarasota, correct?
1: Yes, we do. Yes, well, I have folks in network that deal with this all across the state of Florida.
2: All right,
0: okay,
2: buddy.
0: I know your contact information, so I'll reach out. Thank you.
1: Yeah.
2: Good luck to you. Thank you very much. Let me grab some more of these phone calls as they come in. Good morning, I want to ask Dom. What do you got?
3: Hello. Hey, good morning, guys.
2: Yeah, what do you got, buddy?
3: Hey, so a few weeks back, I got a speeding ticket, 90 and a 70.
2: Nice.
3: I'm in a work vehicle, and I have a GPS. When I pulled my GPS report for the day, I never went over 78. I get calls if I'm going over 80 miles an hour from my corporate saying, hey, slow down. If I have that GPS printout, do you think that would be enough for me, or do I need to hire someone?
1: Well, what county are you in?
3: This was down, it's coming up 75, so it's been sort of in Hillsborough.
1: All right, Hillsborough County. And then was it a trooper?
3: Yes.
1: All right.
3: They got me with a drone. The trooper said he never got me himself. They got me with an airplane.
1: All right. So, okay. So you're going to go on a Friday, because Friday mornings is what I call Trooper Friday in Hillsborough County. You're going to have two troopers that's going to be there. The captain is Captain Sedan is going to be with the airplane unit, and you're going to have the trooper that's on the ground. You're going to have both of them there. But, yeah, you can contest the citation. You can bring in the GPS, and then there's going to be a conversation there as to whether or not, they calibrated their equipment, and there might be a question by the judge, was your equipment calibrated? So you might need to have the records on the GPS from the employer if they release that to you. So all of those things you can argue. What is the speed under the GPS?
3: I'm sorry, what was what?
1: How fast did the GPS say you were going over 70?
3: So the only, I went over 70, the fastest I went that day was 78 miles an hour. Right about that time, it was probably in the 74 range.
1: All right, so you're still speeding. Your argument is that you're just not going 90.
3: Yeah, I'm just not doing 90, correct?
1: All right, yeah, and the magistrate hearing officer can modify, or even the troopers are pretty cool, can modify the ticket based on a conversation. So, yeah, if you want to hire an attorney, I mean, it's going to cost you some money to go in there to have me or whoever argue that, which we can do.
3: Sure.
1: Or you can just do it yourself. I mean, I just explained to you the process, what you need. And if they're missing one trooper, motion to dismiss. You're out of there. They got to have both.
3: Okay.
1: Little tip okay. for you. But if you don't feel comfortable doing it, or you don't want to, you know, waste a Friday morning at 9 a.m. is usually when they happen, then you can call the firm right. and you can hire me and I'll go do it for you. I know all those guys are pretty cool.
3: Okay. I appreciate it. Thank you.
1: Yes, sir. You're welcome.
2: Good luck to you. That's a nice little comeback. We say you were doing 90. Well, my company says I was doing under 78, yeah. anything like that.
4: Yeah.
1: Well, it's a fantastic argument that you can back it up with science, to law enforcement science. Now, you're not saying you're not speeding, but, you know, now that ticket is going to be dramatically reduced as far as the cost penalty.
2: So right.
1: That's the argument is you can modify it.
2: Good morning, Rowan Asadon. What do you got?
5: Good morning, Dom. Patrick Smith's a little stocky, but in all the right places.
4: All right.
1: Yeah, he is a fit fellow. That is true. Now, I haven't seen him in a while, so to my defense, he hasn't seen my new hockey body. So we can compare. Well, I've got
4: hockey body.
2: While I was on the cruise this weekend, they had a sexiest man contest.
1: Oh boy!
2: And I felt like, well, if ever there was a contest for Dom,
1: that's
2: the one.
1: I found recently, because I'm cleaning out stuff.
4: Well, I know what you found, Dom. I know what you found.
1: What did I find? Go ahead.
4: You found your hairiest chest award.
1: I got it. It was back when we had, I think we were on the Carnival cruise line. And I've got all the little, I don't know why I can't, well, there they are. But I have all the little trophies of the Carnival ships.
4: Dom was like hairiest chest 3 years running.
1: Let me tell you something. Nobody could defeat. I mean, Johnny, you remember those days where you were.
2: Dom starts growing it out in January.
4: Yeah.
2: I mean, to grow.
4: You got the hairiest chest. We got the belly flop contest. Man, we got this place. It's wrapped up.
1: That's when they called me the mad Italian. Do you remember this, Johnny?
6: Oh, yeah. Those are the best days of my life.
4: Who could forget?
2: Good morning. I want to ask Dom, what do you got?
5: Hey, so a little over 2 months ago, I leased a new vehicle from a Toyota dealership around the area. And a week later, they called me back and tried to say that they mismanaged the payoff amount for my Camry and that I would have to give the truck back and get back into the car. I disagreed and I said, I don't think that's true. They figured it out, whatnot. Anyways, 2 months goes by and I'm getting notices from Southeast Toyota Finance that my payments are missing and late. And I'm like, that doesn't make sense because I got on and I made my payments and I've got receipts and confirmations from them. But what happened was when they redid my lease agreement, they forgot to close out the first one. So now I have two separate lease agreements for one truck and my credit is taking a huge hit from it because it looks like I'm not making my payments.
1: So are you telling me that you went ahead and acquiesced that you agreed to the second?
5: Yeah.
1: This call is way too late. Yeah, no, you should have called me. And what's interesting is this is more prevalent than you might realize. I've gotten a lot of calls and emails from folks buying cars, or at least yours is a lease, leasing vehicles where different dealerships, not just the one you mentioned, but different dealerships are calling people back in because of something that was wrong or something that was an error or something, some calculation, and they go back and they remodify it. You've got a deal and you left. It's over. It's a contract. Done. Go ahead.
5: Yeah, so what they said was they had up to 45 days to cancel a lease agreement by law.
1: Well,
5: and I didn't know for sure. I didn't know for sure or not, so I called BS on them. But
1: well, that might be something relating to the finance authorization. But if you have a specific deal, you know, for the lease of a car between the company, independent of financing, those are the terms. Now, if they bring you back in and says, "Well, the financing fell through," now that's possible because if you don't have enough credit or if something happened, but if they make a mistake,
4: yeah,
1: right, on they didn't what'd you say, they didn't calculate the trade-in value of the Camry, right? Your trade-in,
5: yes.
1: Yeah, you know, what the hell's that got to do with a financing issue?
5: Right. No, I didn't finance, so I leased it. So what happened was they said, we're going to pay off your Camry. Don't worry. The payoff amount was $25,000. When I financed it from them, my payment plan was too long, so they sold it to Midwest Florida. But when they went to go and offer, like, to pay off my Camry so that I would lease their truck, they didn't know how much money I still owed on the Camry. I'm like, how do you guys not know how much I owe on your car? Like, why, you know, they tried to tell me, well, we're missing $12,000 and we're going to need to give you the car back. And I'm like, that's not going to happen. Like, you guys need to figure this out.
4: I would have told you right away. I would have said, you guys have 45 days. Cool. Catch me.
2: Yeah.
1: Well, what happens now, to answer your question, is because you've done what you've done, and now for folks listening or getting to the situation, next time you call me sooner before you go back in the second time. Where you are now is how do we fix it now? Well, it's a debit credit collections issue because you have two things that are hitting your credit. One thing shouldn't be there. So if you email me, we've got a firm that's wonderful in the network that handles debit credit and collections. If it was going to be more contractual with the purchase of the property, the auto lease agreement, that would have actually shifted to someone else in network. But because we are now post that, and now you're getting hit on the back end, so to speak, with your credit, we've got someone else in the network that can handle it. Either way, we can help you. I just needed to know the order and sequence. Now that we know that, just email me at acidom.com. But that's the answer, because we need to have one of those removed from the credit, and it's going to require a letter from an attorney.
5: And that's another thing, because they told me that because it's a lease agreement, it wouldn't show up on my credit as a loan. It wouldn't affect my credit.
1: Well, it's not that. You're not talking about the leased vehicle, sir. You're talking about the vehicle prior to that. You're talking about the Camry. So I don't know. Well, again, this is why you don't call me this late, right? You call me ahead of time. So you say, hey, look, this is what I'm trading in. This was the first deal. This is what I have. And now they're calling me back and want me to change and do it different. And then we can kind of go through figuring out what we need. And now we got to figure out what the damage is. Now we're in damage control mode because you went ahead and did whatever you did based on whatever the hell it was that they told you. And then now I have to try to figure out how to undo it, which is fine. So you need to email me. My email is just my first name, Dominic@acidom.com. That's my personal email. You email me the contract or two. I guess you have both now. And then we're going to forward that all the way over to the single law group to help you out.
5: Sounds good. Thank you for your time.
1: You're welcome. No worries.
2: Can I just tell you two things in these callers? Is that one thing that I'm very proud of is that I'm going on, God, I don't even know how many years. It's been 12 years that I've been endorsing Stingray Chevrolet. I never, ever, ever have had one listener contact me after they purchased a car there and said, hey, I'm having a problem with this, ever.
4: Yeah.
2: And that's why the other thing, Dom, that you said, solar, if I put my name on a solar endorsement, know that I've either had them put solar in my home and have lived comfortably with it for a certain amount of time, or I have done as much research as I can on the company, because all those companies seem like scam companies to me. All those solar, and I know they're not all, but they all seem like they've had problems. And if I'm going to endorse a solar company, it's got to be somebody that I've somewhat vetted to the best of my ability before I'd put my name on them, because they always have problems.
1: You have to be careful 100% when you sponsor a product, especially on your show, and who you are and how long you've been doing what you've been doing. I mean, that comes with a lot of weight and credit, you know. So if somebody
2: goes, gotta be weight?
1: Well, that means in the power sense. You're lifting weights now.
2: That was good.
1: Yeah, see, like I see, like I pivoted. Thank you, Your Honor. Thank you, Judge.
2: Yeah.
1: I'll tell you a great story with Stingray Chevrolet. As someone called up pissed off, they bought a car years ago. They called my show, and I said, take that car to Stingray Chevrolet, you trade it in, and you get a stand. That's exactly what they did. And it was, you know, and they solved the problem. But that's just a good example of working with great companies with your advertising.
2: Yeah, I will always, you know, try to make sure I'm a client of that product before I use it. And there's going to be certain type things, like, well, I'm not going to all of a sudden put new windows in my home for weather-tight windows because I don't need them, but because I'm certainly endorsing them. But I know that if I'm going to buy new windows, I know who to go to. So you know what I'm saying? So I'm not going to tell people to do something that I wouldn't do personally. That's the only way to make these things worth anything is to be honest with people.
1: Well, and that's when I give out these lawyers that I work with. It's because I work with them. A lot of the attorneys are my probate law attorney or whatever, the real estate law attorney. Those are the attorneys that I hire. So when I tell that to the listeners, well, you Dom know. Hires them, well, that makes a hell of a... I'm not going to tell you someone to hire and I don't use them myself. That doesn't make a whole lot of sense, but sometimes that happens.
2: All right, we got time for one more call. Good morning, you're on Ask the Dom. What do you got?
7: Hi, good morning. How are you guys?
2: Good. What's happening?
7: Hey, so I'm calling about kind of a work thing. I have a big question really in the end, but there's a lot of parts to it, Dom. So there may be more to this than I'm allowed to say on air because I work with children. I work with foster kids in the Tampa Bay area. I work for a on-call third-party contracted company. I recently have been having issues with my company asking me to do things that are out of my job description or working outside of the hours that they told me was my personal time. So I requested my job description that I signed when I started the company to verify that, you know, they were asking me to correct things. And there's a few issues on here, like they don't state, it's very vague, like what my schedule is, when I have to be available, what the time frame for me to get to an office is, and stuff like that. So I had a meeting with HR to bring up all of these issues and make the company aware of them to try to be a team player. And because of that, now we're having a team meeting where they're going to require us to sign additional job responsibilities. So I'm calling to see if you think I should have a lawyer look over those other responsibilities or what I should do to try to move forward positively in this role.
1: Well, you can always have a lawyer look over anything that you're looking to sign or agree to. You know, so I mean, just in the basic, okay, in the basic premise and really in any context, whether the gentleman, the caller before you was purchasing a vehicle, you can have a lawyer look at that contract before you do it. Or if your employer is trying to modify your employee agreement, depending on if you're, you know, W-2 or 1099, whatever the case may be. So you can, the answer to that mm-hmm. question is yes. It sounds like your thoroughness, your attention to detail, which is wonderfully fantastic, especially when you work with children, you have to have that type of quality, right, in a teacher. So it's you sound very organized, you know, you're very matter of fact, and that's what a teacher does. That's fantastic. But if your company isn't to that level, right, it doesn't sound like their employment structure is. So what you've done now is you're now teaching your employee much like you are your students, right? You're teaching your employer, which is not a bad thing, although you could be wising them up to, hey, you need to be more articulate, less ambiguous with the job descriptions here, especially if you want your employees to perform at their maximum performance level. So you're kind of doing a good thing, but at the same time, you might be causing more work for yourselves and the other teachers there.
7: Yeah.
1: But I kind of get what you're doing. We would need to see specifics because you might have a second job in HR. You might say, look, you can pay me twice. I'll help you with the administration.
7: Yeah, well, that was my biggest issue. And I've been thinking about calling on this for about 2 to 3 weeks now. And I just really didn't know what question to ask. And it's because I do love my job. It's very rewarding. You know, I love helping the children in the area. And Mike talked about, you know, Forgotten Angels earlier. And I also work with them. So there's so many great companies in the area. So it's just very frustrating. Do you think if the job were to try to have me sign another paper to add additional roles to my position with the hours being vague and the pay, technically they say I'm a salaried position, but they have me at $19 an hour at 40 hours a week with no additional space for overtime. So, I mean, really they haven't technically broken a labor law yet, but it's very vague. And so I feel like that's the only standing they have. Do you think I should ask for additional compensation?
1: Yes.
7: If they were to add additional? Okay.
1: Yeah.
7: And I would legally have grounds to do that because I've already signed for what responsibilities I have.
1: Well, if they're modifying it, if they're changing it, they're giving you additional duties, there's nothing wrong with asking. Mm-hmm. I mean, if they say no, then you have to make a determination if you want to stay there. But there's nothing wrong with asking based on the change in circumstances and the change in your job performance duties. But yeah, absolutely. Okay. Absolutely ask.
7: All right.
1: Yeah. And then email me if it gets squirrely.
7: Yeah.
1: Email me at askthedom.com. Okay. Attorney Sean Estes is fantastic, does our employment law. And so if it starts to get a little litigious, you know, which I hope it doesn't, I hope it works out for you, let me know.
7: Yeah.
1: And if not, just call the show back and just tell everything, give us a thumbs up.
7: All right. Thank you guys so much for your time.
2: All right. Good luck to you, Pumpkin. Thank you. And thank you, Ask the Dom, for taking the calls today.
1: Yes, Mike. Appreciate
2: if you didn't get through today, you can always call Dom in the office, 813-251-5550. Or as you heard, simply email him at dominic@astodom.com, and he can handle it that way. What do you got coming up on your show tomorrow night?
1: We have a DUI show tomorrow. Attorney E. Michael Isaacs coming in studio with myself and former state rep Mike Beltran, who is running for Congress in District 14. So we'll have some political talk, but the day after, I'm going to be in the Blood, Breath, and Tears seminar in Orlando with about 200, 250 of my colleagues around the state of Florida. And I am giving a presentation to them on jury selection. So we'll be they'll be listening to me, allegedly, as tomorrow is my 24th year in practice as an attorney.
2: Wow. Congratulations.
1: So, yeah. So I come in with at least clout in the sense that I've been doing it a while. Now, whether or not they like what I say, that's one thing. There's no really right or wrong way to do jury selection, because, you know, panels are always different and trials are always different, and, you know, the attorney styles are always different. So I'm not going to go there and tell people these are the bullet points, what you have to do, do it this way. I just going to explain how I do jury selection and humbly been very successful in recent trials. So hopefully they take some of my teachings to heart. We'll see.
2: All right. Well, there you go. Good luck. Got a good week ahead of you. We got to take a break. It's the Mike Calta Show. Ian Beckel sitting with us. It's the 102.5 The Bone.
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9: Wrapping up your Tuesday morning commute with just one wreck. It's in Hillsborough County, southbound 275 at Hillsborough Avenue. Crews are on the scene. They're trying to get that out of your way. In the meantime, watch for backups right now back up to Sly. I'm Monica with traffic.
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21: This is Fox 13, Steve Osterberg from the Sky Tower Weather Center. Heat, humidity again today as temperatures get back up to around 90 degrees and a 50-50 chance of rain later today as well. Mild and muggy tonight with a low in the mid-70s and a 50-50 rain chance for you again on Wednesday as temperatures get right back up to around that 90-degree mark.
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0: It's 1025 The Bone, 800-771-1025 of the phone numbers. We'll take some phone calls before we get out of here this morning. Another opportunity for you to win $1,000 is coming up at 10 o'clock with the Bone Bonus keyword. We'll give you that keyword. You put it in the Bone app, and you can wait for your phone call to tell you you won $1,000. I'd like that. I'd like to win $1,000.
1: Sure.
0: I'd go straight to the goddamn Hard Rock with it right now. That's why I'm in full gambling mode. Ian Beckles is sitting in the studio with us and brought in some delicious crawfish etouffee, which I'd like you to teach me how to make it, okay, or at least give me the recipe.
2: It's not really that. It's not hard at all.
0: I have to tell you, I believe it's probably not, but whatever you do to it, you do it the right way.
2: Yeah, and I'm not really a recipe guy.
0: Okay, so you're just winging it?
2: I could probably sit and teach you how to make it.
0: Right.
2: But if you say write down the recipe, I'm just not that guy.
0: You just like, got it all up there in the brain?
2: Like, I know the base of a lot of recipes.
0: Right.
2: But it's all the other things that I'm putting in it that make it special.
1: And are you measuring anything?
2: Never measure a thing in my life.
0: Really?
1: Yeah.
2: That's why I can't bake. Well, by the way, that cake, the Carmen, that butter cake.
0: Is really good.
2: Fantastic.
0: Yeah, really
2: see,
0: good.
2: I can't bake because baking is exact.
0: Yeah.
1: You need to know. Yeah. I like science.
2: I wing it.
0: Gio, will you do me a favor? Please take a look to your right, lean in close, and let me know what is hanging on Ian Beckles' neck. I can't quite. From here, it looks like Jesus on the cross, but I don't think it is.
3: It's I don't know what it is.
2: It's like a stone or something.
3: Yeah, it looks
0: it's
3: like
0: just a, stone. Yeah.
2: Yeah,
0: okay, but like from here, it looks almost like the Jesus Christ pose.
2: No, yeah. That's not going to be on me.
3: It's
2: no. No, nope. Not that one.
0: No, you said.
2: No.
3: It looks like it was like a dinosaur tooth wrapped
2: okay.
3: in
2: Ooh,
3: something.
2: We'll go with
3: yeah.
2: that.
0: I like that.
2: We'll go
0: I like
2: with that.
0: That. Yeah. Okay. Mm-hmm. What did you do this weekend?
2: Last weekend? What did I do last weekend?
0: Just previous weekend. It was only 2 days ago.
2: I know, but dude, I know what I did for a living back in the day?
0: Yeah, I understand.
2: Yeah.
0: Question, do you think what you did for a living and your lack of memory is what has Warren Sapp running around to local meetings and yelling at people?
2: No.
0: You don't?
2: No. Because Warren was like that when he walked in the locker room.
0: That's true. That's true.
2: You know,
0: he was a mouse.
2: There's some other people I'm worried about, like Chidi.
0: Yeah.
2: Like,
0: Chidi seems to have calmed down a bit.
2: Nope.
0: No, really?
2: Nope. I get sent a lot of stuff of posts that Chidi makes.
0: Oh, yeah. I guess I don't follow Chidi.
2: Chidi just cussed out Cal for putting in a kicker before him. That's like Kanye West going on the stage and saying, you don't deserve this award.
0: Right,
2: don't
0: right.
2: Don't do that.
0: No, you don't do
2: don't
0: that.
2: Don't do that.
0: Yeah.
2: Come on, man. And then he's like, I'll never do anything for Cal again. You put this guy in front of me. I'm like,
0: what did Chidi do?
2: What did he do?
0: Like, what did he do accomplishment-wise that he should be in it? You know what I'm saying?
2: Chidi was a very good football player. I'm gonna
0: was he?
2: That. Yes, he was.
0: Who's talking about Chidi Ahanotu these
2: no,
0: days?
2: No, but well, very good in the NFL says a lot,
0: okay?
2: Because
0: right.
2: that means he was probably a pretty darn good Cal player. I don't know.
0: Okay.
2: And he made $5 million a year back when people weren't really making that money, so he was a good football player.
0: Right.
2: But I think Chidi's problem is he wants to be mentioned in the same breath as Warren and the other guys, and that's not going to happen.
0: No.
2: I never think I should be mentioned the same as Warren and those other guys because I shouldn't. Chidi just feels slighted, and that's a problem.
0: Yeah, well, maybe you should let reality sink in.
2: Look, I interviewed Chidi 15 years ago maybe on a podcast, and he literally said to me, my brain is messed up, and I'm going to delay, and I'm going to pause, and he did.
0: Yeah.
2: That was 15 years ago. I'm pretty sure your brain's not better 15 years later.
0: He doesn't like me. I don't know. I can't remember how it all started.
2: I don't think he likes many people anymore.
0: Yeah, I don't care.
2: But the last couple times I've dealt with him,
0: right.
2: like literally me and Chidi were good, okay? The last couple times I dealt with him, I said to him, you need to go back and read what you just told me. I'm not your enemy.
0: Right.
2: You're coming at me like your enemy.
0: Right, right,
2: and
0: I
2: don't do that. So let's clean this up right now.
0: Who is worse off, Chidi or the other guy, the old receiver that
2: Mike all religious? Evans? Oh, no, Michael Clayton?
0: Michael Clayton, that's a...
2: I think it's a toss-up.
0: Yeah, Michael Clayton. Michael Clayton. Out there, man.
2: The last time I saw Michael Clayton, he came to the cafe, and it was like 1 in the morning. He woke me up.
0: Oh, really?
2: And I go, what's up, dude? And he was like, yeah, I'm into it. It's some religious something.
0: Oh, you're so religious.
2: And then after he said the word God 95 times, I said, I'm not religious.
0: Right.
2: And then he's trying to convince me. And then I'm like, what happened?
0: Yeah.
2: Something happened. I don't know what happened, but I'm not sure it was good.
0: I watch his videos sometimes of him on Facebook, and he says some far-out stuff, man.
2: See, my thing is, you could be religious. That's fine.
0: Yeah.
2: But if you're not with your family, That's a problem.
0: Yeah.
2: That's a problem.
0: That's so weird.
2: If you're away from your family, that's not a good thing.
0: Ian, thank you for the crawfish etouffee and for coming in here on a Tuesday.
2: Enjoy.
0: Carmen, thank you for that delicious cake and your beautiful gift.
3: Carmen, we will see you at the pub crawl.
0: Pub?
3: In December?
0: Oh.
1: Yeah, next time. Yeah,
0: next time we see you. Gio Galvin, thank you for your gift. Joe, I'll be counting on yours this afternoon.
4: You will get it.
0: Even if your gift is just letting us in your garage to practice today.
4: Well, that's okay,
0: that'll
4: too.
0: Be
4: I
0: fine
4: did bring
0: with
4: everything
0: me.
4: Up in there. You're going to love it.
0: Pitbull Toddler is opening up for Winger on Friday night at Ferg's Pavilion.
1: Better
0: believe
1: it.
0: Maybe you want to come to that, Ian. You want to hear some good music.
2: I might do that.
0: Winger's good time. Winger, Steelheart, and Pitbull Toddler this Friday at Ferg's Pavilion. Get your tickets online now. And what else?
1: I don't know if you just saw the email, but congratulations to our engineer, Dylan, who is the engineer of the year.
0: Yay!
1: How do you like that?
0: Congratulations, Dylan. Those are good guys. Dylan, Mike Cernak, Roz, they keep us on the air and they keep us in good shape.
1: 2026 Society of Broadcast Engineers, Chapter 39, Engineer of the Year.
0: Wow, that's good.
1: Yeah, what's the flavor in your ear?
0: I want to remind you that we are on Instagram at the Mike Calta Show. If you can go give Tom a nice vote for Super Dad so that he could be in the Ace Hardware commercial, that'd be pretty awesome. And other than that, I think that's it. Have yourselves a wonderful day, and we will see you tomorrow morning. Galvin's got a brand new open letter tomorrow. Later on in the week, Brett Ernst is going to be here. Dolph Lundgren's going to join us on the show. Maybe Kip Winger is going to join us on the show.
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0: Your chance to win $1,000 coming up at 10 o'clock. And thank you to Johnny B for keeping us on the air this morning. It was nice having Carmen here.
5: Pleasure.
0: All right, we'll see you guys. The After Show with Johnny B is up next. Have a great day. Goodbye.
6: I'm hungry. Yeah.
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0: Oh, good morning, everybody. This is the Mike Calta After Show. I am Johnny B, your host, and I've been running to, I was running to board all morning, so you got to hear my voice a couple of times on the Mike Calta Show. 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And you could do it right now, too. You just go to YouTube and look up 102.5 The Bone. And if you haven't done that already, subscribe to it. And you will see me and, of course, my guest on Tuesdays, comedian Mike Lee.
1: Hello, everyone. How are you?
0: I'm great, pal.
1: You doing all right?
0: I am. I want to get to a few things, actually, with you. Of course, we'll be doing that for the next hour. But before I do that, I have to do this.
2: Here we go, Bone Fam. The Bone Bonus. Sponsored by Badger Bob Services. It's who we are. This hour's Bone Bonus keyword is
0: boat. This hour's keyword is boat. B-O-A-T. Look, I don't know how big of a boat you can buy for $1,000, but head to the 102.5 The Bone app now. An inner boat before 30 minutes past the top of the hour. And that $1,000 bone bonus could be yours. Once again, that is boat, B-O-A-T. And remember, if you put the keyword into your free bone app, wait a little while. If you get a weird phone call, answer that phone call because it might be your $1,000. And you know, if you have your phone on silent, turn it off. Like, make sure you can hear everything for the next half hour, 35, 50. I don't know. Just give yourself an hour. I don't know how long it takes. But you definitely don't want to miss that call. I keep hearing these stories of people going inside Publix and things like that. And not seeing it. And then you see a missed phone call and it says prize line or something on there. It's like, oh, no.
1: No.
0: You had $1,000, man.
1: You could buy my Angler kayak with that $1,000.
0: It's not bad,
1: trying
0: huh?
1: to get rid of for a while now. Yeah,
0: yeah. I don't know.
1: Not much of a boat, but it's cool.
0: Did you know they sell big and tall kayaks?
1: That's what mine is.
0: Is it really?
1: Yeah, yeah. It's rated for like, I want to say 550 pounds.
0: Yeah, and they're wider.
1: Oh, dude, it's huge.
0: Yeah.
1: It's massive. It's this great, and I loved it when I first got it. I don't know if you were a kayaker, Johnny.
0: No, I'm not an anythinger.
1: Yeah.
0: Unless there's food in it.
1: Right? No, but I took it out like, I don't know, three times.
0: Yeah.
1: And it's sat in my shed for the last 8 years.
0: I get it. Dude. Look, yeah. I do like the outdoors. I'm trying to talk my wife into going camping when it cools off a little bit outside. Yeah. I love to go camping, things like that.
1: Oh, yeah.
0: But I do not like to F around and find out in water in Florida. Like,
1: oh, yeah.
0: I just know if
1: it could be dangerous.
0: Yeah. I just know if I get my big ass in a big ass kayak. And by the way, a big and tall kayak is just a John boat with a hole in it, and yeah. you just sit your big ass in there. But I just know I'm going to do something clumsy and flip it over or something like that.
1: Mommy,
0: and
1: that manatee's being eaten by an alligator.
0: Well, that's mean, but yeah. Yeah, yeah, yeah. So I'm wallowing around trying to crawl back up into the kayak.
1: Yeah.
0: And the alligators are like, Jesus, what is it, Thanksgiving? Like, what is that? Look at him. Yeah, and then the water moccasins are like, I want to bite that, too. Yeah. That's amazing.
1: Let me get some of that.
0: Look at that.
1: Let me get some of that for my cataract.
0: Unbelievable. So marbled and delicious. Yeah, I don't mess around, dude. Like,
1: yeah.
0: Even like the few times I've been on a golf course, I'm like, I just know I'm going to see an alligator. And I do every single time. I just like, I don't mess with them, dude. I don't like
1: it. It doesn't have to be the alligators or even the snakes. It could just be the amoebas.
0: Yes.
1: You know what I'm talking about?
0: Yes.
1: The lake amoebas.
0: They crawl in your butt.
1: Yeah.
0: Yeah. It's not good, dude.
1: I had a friend that I brought, you know, originally from Oklahoma. He flies in. He's hanging out with us for the weekend. I take him to a buddy of mine's house is on the lake. And he's got this two-story dock that he has out there for his boats and whatnot. And one of the fun things to do is go up on that top story and jump into the lake. And then, as a prank, I let him jump in. You know, we were having fun. He jumps in, and then I yell, hey, dude, get out of the water quick.
0: Yeah.
1: You don't want the amoeba to get you. He's like, what the hell are you talking about?
0: Yeah, dude. Yeah.
1: And then when I told him what the amoeba was, he was like, I can't believe you let me jump into this water, and there's brain-eating amoebas
0: in
1: Florida lakes.
0: We're not supposed to be in that water, dude.
1: Yeah, yeah, I know. It's
0: designed to kill us. You know what I mean? Like, I was in South Tampa. No, I was in, where was I? Largo? Yeah, Largo a couple days ago doing a show. And I see one of these digital signs above the street that said mosquito warning, infectious disease. And what is this, dude? Like,
1: it is crazy when you think about it, because now my brain's going in all of the directions of the dangerous things, like the red tide that can happen.
0: Well, red tide isn't dangerous. It's just gross.
1: But isn't red tide, I mean, it can give you lung problems, right?
0: Yeah, if you breathe it in, if you're weak.
1: But
0: you know?
1: I mean, just all of the things that can hurt you, but we just want to go get a suntan.
0: Sure. I feel like the planet is trying to shake us off all the time.
1: All the time.
0: It's like, you sons of bitches, just get out of here. Yeah.
1: God, we got
0: to
1: do it.
0: Phone lines are open if you'd like to join us. 800-771-1025. Also, you can hit us up on social media. Johnny B. Tampa on Instagram.

0: weekend at Laugh Out Lounge.
1: Okay, there you go. There you go, guys. Create yourself 100 fake emails so you can win the next Best of the Bay, and you could also work at Laugh Out Lounge.
0: Is that one of those? Is that one of those things?
1: I'm not saying that's... Stephen Hendry didn't do that because he got voted by the writers, just like I did.
0: Okay, gotcha.
1: And I'm not saying everybody that wins does that, but I am saying you could absolutely
0: do
1: that.
0: You could absolutely do that.
1: Because I've been beaten by people that are barely open micers, and I'm like, okay. All right.
0: I see what you did here.
1: What are we doing?
0: I got you.
1: Yeah, so it's fine. It's cute. They still have two of my awards I haven't picked up at the office. So,
0: like, that sounds like it's really important.
1: Yeah, whatever, dude.
0: Really prestigious.
1: Yeah,
0: well,
1: whatever.
0: Thanks for taking that credit away from him, Johnny.
1: Sorry, dude.
0: Yeah.
1: Creative Loafing screwed over one of my best buddies, and I don't like
0: it. Oh, really?
1: Yeah.
0: Oh, I assume you don't want to mention a name on the air.
1: Oh, I'll say it. Ian Mother effing Beckles.
0: Really?
1: Yeah.
0: How they?
1: I'll let him talk about
0: okay.
1: it.
0: Okay. You know, all right. I got you.
1: You know, I think there's some litigation going on. I don't want to, you know.
0: Oh, wow.
1: Dip my toe too far in there. And, you know what I'm saying?
0: Well, aside from all of that, Steven has also performed around the country.
1: He's awesome. Festivals.
0: Yeah, he's awesome.
1: He filmed his special at your place.
0: He did film the special
1: about 3 years ago? 2 years ago?
0: I think it was two or three years ago. Somewhere
1: yeah,
0: in
1: dude.
0: There. And it blew up. It's got tons of views on YouTube. So he's doing great. And he's coming back this weekend. Use promo code LAUGHS.
1: He is very, very funny. And make sure you go out and see him. And he's one of my good buddies, too.
0: He's so quick.
1: He's very witty.
0: I mean, every single punchline, like my jokes, and I've seen your set, a lot of your jokes have a punchline at the end of your setup. Mm-hmm. He's got like 7 punchlines built into the setup. Like it's like a laugh every 10 seconds.
1: Nice.
0: It's very, very well done. So, yeah, you want to come and check him out.
1: He is an expert comedy writer for sure.
0: Yes.
1: Let's grab a phone call real fast before we get into more stuff. Hello, you're on the Mike Calta After Show. How can I help you today?
2: Well, I just want to say hi. It's Christine Marie Minipico.
1: Hey.
2: Hi, everybody.
1: What's up, Mama?
2: Attorney Patrick Smith.
1: How you doing with your ass?
2: Can you hear me?
1: Yeah. What you wearing?
2: Okay. I just got out of the hospital, St. Joseph's Hospital.
1: Are you feeling okay?
2: The 19th. I went in. My father was born January 19th.
1: Yeah.
2: And his spirit's up in heaven with God.
1: Lord Jesus.
2: And he gave me a medical blessing when I, went to the hospital.
1: Yeah.
2: He's still there?
1: I am,
2: so then, his name is Al, 2 letters, A-L. And Average Anthony Menico, he used to be a altar boy in Boston, Massachusetts.
1: Altar boy? Anthony's. In Boston? I've heard bad things about what happens to altar boys in Boston.
0: Holy moly.
2: Yeah.
1: Yeah. Was it bad?
2: I wouldn't doubt it. Yeah.
1: Was it bad?
2: But you know what?
1: I don't know. I just don't know what's going on right now. I wish you the best in all your future endeavors. Mike Calta After Show, how can I help you? Hello?
3: Loafing.
1: I'm sorry. I have my douchebag meter on. Who's this?
3: Ken from Creative Loafing.
1: Oh, hey, what's up, Ken? How you doing, bitch?
3: Yeah, I mean, Ian just didn't have a...
1: Oh, shut up, whore.
0: Wow.
1: What?
0: Was that really Ken?
1: No.
0: I was about to say,
1: out of here.
0: I don't know the callers here well as you do. I'm like, holy moly, what just happened?
1: That guy's a jerk off, but definitely heterosexual.
0: Oh, okay. Yeah. Gotcha. Yeah, yeah. Okay.
1: Come on, buddy. Figure it out. 800-771-1025. Big conversation today on the Mike Calta Show. And I don't want to get into a big political thing here because I know it is political, but it shouldn't be left or right here. This
0: Agreed.
1: Should be right or wrong, right?
0: 100% agree.
1: And Mike, who voted for Donald Trump twice, brought the subject up. Like, it was something that Galvin actually had planned in the news an hour later, but Mike wanted to get right to it, and that's because he's an expert at radio, and he knows it's going to generate, conversation and, ratings. He's very good at what he does. And it is the biggest talking point right now, especially if you work in the media or if you're somebody that just loves the fact that you can say and do whatever you want as an American. It's the one thing that really separates us from most of the world is our freedoms. And when you start pulling credentials from news outlets because you don't like what they're saying, It's kind of scary. Mike made a lot of good points. How do you feel? You were in radio for 15 years. How do you feel about that? You know, the things that are going on.
0: I feel like.

0: It's total BS.
1: Yeah.
0: He's banned these news outlets from the White House, essentially.
1: Now, right.
0: And I know that other presidents have done this in the past, but it's usually from specific events. Like, they won't allow this news agency to attend this event. This is fully banned from the White House.
1: So like, the entire news organization. Yeah. Like, I've seen where other presidents have banned certain reporters and things like that. Or maybe they just didn't renew their credentials, which is essentially banning them in a way.
0: Right.
1: But when you come out and you make it like public knowledge, like, hey, I did this because they suck. And look, I don't disagree with him that a lot of these organizations, they do suck and they do sensationalize and overhype things and even lie, straight up lie.
0: Oh, yeah. I've seen it on both sides. Yeah.
1: You know what I'm saying? Like when you alter Joe Rogan's photo to make him look like he has jaundice because you want to disprove it's that kind of stuff is shady and it's crap, but still we have our freedoms, and you want to be able to say whatever you want to say without the establishment shutting you down. It's scary. Yeah.
0: It's very scary because that's the whole idea of the freedom of press and the freedom of speech is that they can openly criticize the leaders of our country. And then that gives us as citizens more information able to make our own minds up. Right.
1: Right.
0: So if you shut down one side, the side that criticizes you the most, you're taking away a lot of freedoms there in one. But two, I didn't hear it mentioned on the Mike Calta show, but did you see that he has also at the same time announced Trump TV?
1: I did not. I'm not shocked at all, Yeah.
0: It's a YouTube channel, but it is called Trump TV.
1: Yeah.
0: You could go there and subscribe. It is a 24/7 news organization, essentially, that all it does, its whole goal is to talk about the achievements that President Donald Trump has made.
1: Hey, look, man, once again, he has the freedom to do that. He has the money to do it. And you choose to consume that product if you want to consume that product.
0: I agree. I totally think that he has every right to if he wants to do that. But it seems very state-run TV, propaganda state-run
1: stuff. If they forced us to watch it,
0: yes. If they took away all other news outlets.
1: If they only put NFL football games on that channel, then I'd be like, all right, what are we doing?
0: But it just seems very... it's sketchy.
1: Look, I think politics, no matter what side you're on, are the people that are way too into it. It's almost like they're in a cult anyway.
0: The extremists on both sides.
1: Yes, yes. You have people that let it run their lives on both sides of the fence.
0: Oh, yeah.
1: And it's
0: there's a couple in my family.
1: Oh, everybody does. Everybody has those people in their family. There's people in my family I won't talk to because of that. On both sides. Because
0: they just go too crazy.
1: They're nuts, man. Yes. I can't do it. They force every conversation. They force it in there. They just wedge it in there. And no matter what you're talking about, I can be like, man, I can't believe Baker Mayfield, turned the ball over four times. Well, I can't believe these gas prices. You tell your president. And I go, what is it? Somebody said that to me.
0: I was talking about football, man.
1: Somebody said that to me the other day. And it was so funny because I talked to my wife afterwards. Somebody goes, yeah, well, that's your president. And I go, what do you mean? I go, you don't know who I voted for. I could just tell. What are you talking about?
0: Oh, my God.
1: What is it about? Because I'm a white dude?
0: That is so weird. I am guilty of saying, well, that's your president, but only to close friends who I know are big supporters, and I know it goats them. Oh, man.
1: It's rage bait.
0: My future mother-in-law, basically, I love giving her a hard time because she's a big Trump supporter, and every chance I get, well, you know whose fault that is, right?
1: Well, she deserves it if she's walking around wearing, his merch and everything. That's my thing. When you're wearing merch, like it's a sports team all the time. Like, I was at Ocean Prime with my wife, and this was like 3 years after the election, and it was, and this guy walks in, and he's got a Biden Harris campaign shirt on.
0: Okay.
1: And I'm like, in like a nice restaurant, he just walks in, and I go, okay, you're basically just saying, look at me, everybody, I'm a Democrat. Look at me, who cares, bro? We're in a nice restaurant having dinner. I wasn't offended by it. I just look at him and I go, that guy's a jackoff.
0: Yes.
1: Same thing. If somebody wore a Make America Great Again shirt in the Ocean Prime, I'd be like, cool, bro. Like, you have the right to do that, but I also have the right to think you're kind of a jack-off.
0: Yeah, you're kind of a douche, yeah. It's almost like they've compared it to a religion where, like, you know, they say in Christianity you're supposed to speak the word no matter what, never be ashamed to speak the word. And they've kind of taken that mentality only now for their political party where they're like, I'm not ever going to be ashamed to wear my MAGA hat even if I'm at a, you know, black tie affair.
1: Yeah.
0: You see what I'm saying? Like, just wearing it everywhere constantly. Like, I'm going to wear it and wear it proud. And
1: that's,
0: it's like, why? I don't care. I just want you to fix, you're here to fix my windows.
1: Right.
0: Like, I don't care. I don't need politics in every aspect of my life.
1: That's what I mean. Yeah. People are just way too, it's really, really bad. And it's sad to me when people, they get wrapped up in an algorithm, because that's what it is. Almost everything is controlled by what you consume on your phone and on your tablets and everything else. Because I see it. I see it, you know, every single minute of every single day. And look, I'm a victim of my algorithm too, but it just sends me to restaurants. You know what I mean? It makes me look at big bootied women. I'm sorry. My algorithm's dialed in like a champion.
0: I get too many radio host food reviews.
1: Sorry about that. Mike out the after show. Who's this? Hello.
2: Wayne.
1: What up, Wayne?
2: Hey, buddy. Hey, listen, they were talking about that CNN accusation that they altered Joe Rogan's image, and I listened to it this morning also, and I ignored it, but I can't let it go by anymore.
1: Mm-hmm.
2: Independent analysts verified that CNN did not doctor that image in any way. UC Berkeley's independent lab verified they went frame by frame, and CNN never altered the hue of those images in any way.
1: I saw the pictures. The man has never been a Simpson character. It was yellow.
2: Right, but they got it from his Instagram photo, which probably was that hue as well.
1: Mm-hmm.
2: Because they analyzed it frame by frame.
1: Do you think maybe UC Berkeley might be leaning? You think maybe UC Berkeley might be leaning a certain way politically?
2: So their independent digital video lab has a political lean.
1: Yeah, absolutely.
2: That's what you're saying.
1: Yeah.
2: Come on, man.
1: Yeah, dude. Absolutely.
0: I mean, it's possible. So it's not like it's outside the realm of possibility.
2: They're analyzing, the scientists sitting in a laboratory that are analyzing digital video are forwarding their political agenda in their assessment of those.
1: Would that shock you if that happened?
0: I mean, we just had Dr. Fauci like in front of a Congress. For this same sort of thing, right?
1: Yeah, everybody, both sides will lie and kind of alter the truth.
2: Yeah, but these guys are not political operatives. These guys are engineers, and they don't let that enter their work.
1: How do you know that?
2: Their analysis is going to be analyzed by other people as well, peer to peer.
1: How do you know?
2: If somebody else finds out, wait a minute, guy, your assessment was those weren't altered, and I can prove that they were altered right here. Now you've let your political explanations enter into your work, they'd be laughed out of the industry.
1: Do you see how worked up you are? It's crazy, right?
2: I get worked up. Well, I get worked up when people make the suggestions that you are, that scientists allow political inclination.
1: It happens all the time.
2: Their field.
1: I'm not suggesting. I'm telling you, it happens all the time. All the time.
2: Give me an example. Give me one example if it happens all the time.
1: I don't have any in front of me, but it does. It's human nature.
0: Turn on the news right now.
1: Come on.
2: Scientists. We're talking about independent scientists.
1: Mm-hmm.
2: You're saying they allow their political affiliations enter.
1: Everybody does. Everybody does. Every profession.
2: Science.
1: Yeah.
2: Science is the last land that has not has yet to be affected by political.
0: You can't. Now listen. All right. Now listen. I just want to calm everything down. But I want to point out that you are 100% wrong there, because literally Dr. Fauci was just on trial in front of Congress, had to do a Senate hearing because he is a scientist who allowed his political beliefs and people who control things to.
2: I'm glad you brought that up.
0: Okay.
2: But you
0: realize how wrong you are, that science is the last thing that has not been affected.
1: He's
0: going to
1: have an answer for you, Mike. He's going to have it.
2: Three separate congressional investigations found no wrongdoing.
1: Who was that? UC Berkeley?
2: That was them parading Fauci in front of everybody.
1: All right, I can't do this guy anymore.
0: I know.
1: Look, thanks for the phone call. Thanks for listening. This is what I mean. He is never going to be swayed on that side.
0: Right.
1: Just like if there's somebody on the opposing side of him, they're never going to be swayed. And they're going to have all these different things they can pull from because they're going to get fed all this stuff.
0: Right.
1: And if, I'm sorry.
0: I feel like he's 100% wrong that if he thinks that science is the last thing that's not going to be affected by politics.
1: I just don't understand. I don't understand if you're a Republican, Democrat, Independent, or nothing else, how you can see everything that Dr. Fauci was involved in and how he handled things and say that he did nothing wrong. You're absolutely out of your goddamn mind.
0: Yeah, and that he wasn't influenced in some way.
1: You're out of your mind.
0: Yeah, he was influenced in many ways. I think that was proven. Now, did he do anything inherently illegal? Like he mentioned, they found no wrongdoing. Okay, great. But it was a little shady, maybe? Come on.
1: The whole thing is weird and stupid. You know what I mean? I got bigger problems in my life. You know, like, is a McRib coming back? Because we're due for it, right?
0: Yeah. How did we go from kayaks to this?
1: I just need to, there are bigger things than politics. How does Todd Bowles still have a job?
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15: This is Fox 13's Dave Osterberg from the Sky Tower Weather Center. Heat, humidity again today as temperatures get back up to around 90 degrees and a 50-50 chance of rain later today as well. Mild and muggy tonight with a low in the mid-70s and a 50-50 rain chance for you again on Wednesday as temperatures get right back up to around that 90-degree mark.
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0: to my Count the After Show. Tuesday morning, baby. I am Johnny B. Thanks for being here. I appreciate you. And look, I do want to say I didn't hang up on the guy, you know, to be mean. I just needed to get to other calls.
1: Yeah,
0: and I knew we were going around in circles. Mike Lee is here, everybody. You know
2: him. Good morning, everyone.
0: He's a comedian. He is a former 15-year morning show host in beautiful Polk County and the proud entrepreneur of one of my favorite comedy clubs in the world, the Laugh Out Lounge in Winter Haven. Hell yeah.
2: Thank you very much, sir. I appreciate you letting me come in here and hang out with you every Tuesday.
0: I mean, I appreciate it. Everybody gives me really good feedback about the two of us together on the radio. So it's good.
2: Fun. It's good times. It's always good times.
0: Good chemistry, man. you know who does chemistry?
2: Do we
0: scientists.
2: Just become best friends? No.
0: Scientists do chemistry.
2: Yeah. Oh, yeah, they do.
0: And they don't have a political leaning.
2: Oh, come on, man.
0: Mike out the after show. Who are you? Oh, yeah, baby. It's Jorge. What's up, buddy?
3: Hey, man. Listen, first of all, good morning, guys. I'm a little irritated at that last caller, Johnny, and I'll tell you why.
0: Yeah.
3: Hopefully, I don't lose you. I'm on Bluetooth. I'm in a rough area. But
0: where are you, in South Memphis?
3: Hey. Yeah, pretty close. I mean, you know what? You know what you're called if someone is very irritated at you, that he cannot have an intelligent conversation and he just wants it his way? You know what that word is? You know what he calls you? He calls you Guy. Not Johnny or Johnny B. You call me Guy. You better step away from me because I'm going to bitch slap you. Don't call me that. First of all, second of all, just because you're pissed off, your vein is popping out of your forehead because you're worried about Joe Rogan's complexion, dude. Why don't you worry about putting a roof over your family's head, you know, the welfare and the health of your family. Religion, politics, leave it alone. Calm down, bro. Take a chill pill. I mean, that just bothered me, dude, that he called you Guy.
0: I didn't even hear it, dude.
3: He called you Guy. Right to your face, he called you.
0: It wasn't in my face. He was on a phone, somewhere.
3: I didn't like it, dude. I didn't like it.
2: I've never considered it to be an insult when somebody calls you Guy, but the way you're describing it, now I hear it. Now I'm like, oh, you son of a bitch.
0: It can be. It can be very condescending.
2: Listen here, Guy. Let me tell you this. Yeah. Now I'm hearing it. I'm like, whoa.
3: You know who said that word before? And this is funny. Galvin, when he had one of those colors, he said, Guy.
0: Yeah. Oh, no. Galvin's the master of the condescending,
2: For sure. Yeah.
0: Name drop. Yeah, he's great.
3: I had to get that off my chest, bro, because I took offense in calling you Guy.
0: Like, hey. Thanks, buddy. I appreciate you always looking out for
3: me. See you guys later, man. Take care, pal.
0: 800-771-1025. Yeah, that's a good segment. Let's come up with words that are condescending, like all right, boss, chief.
2: Yeah. What about big man? Do you like being called big man?
0: I don't mind. It's who's saying it.
2: Yeah.
0: If a black guy calls me that, coolest thing ever.
2: Right.
0: You know what I mean?
2: For sure.
0: Big guy,
2: yeah.
0: That can be a little rude if somebody says that.
2: Big guy. You could do it, big guy.
0: It's in the tone, too. It's in the tone.
2: You want me to hate you, don't you?
0: Yeah. A lot of it is how you say things, you know?
2: For sure.
0: Like you'll hear, my guy is what a lot of people say now.
2: Yes.
0: It's kind of a younger Gen Z kind of thing to say.
2: Oh, yeah.
0: And I'll catch myself doing it once in a blue moon. And you could say that in two different ways. You can go, my guy, hey.
2: Yeah, for sure.
0: Or you go, hey, listen here, my guy. You know what I mean? Like, okay. All right.
2: I think that's what I was never catching with that guy calling you guy. Was that he was being condescending. And it's like, now that this caller just pointed it out, I'm like,
0: Well, he's not going to hurt my feelings.
2: No, of course not. But now I hear it.
0: He's angrily talking to me on the phone where I am talking to thousands of people every single day. So who's the guy now, guy? You know what I'm saying, guy?
2: You know what I'm saying, guy?
0: Tomorrow night I'll be at Vasani Comedy Theater in Port Charlotte. Talking to hundreds of people that are paying to come see me talk, gay. You know what I'm saying?
2: Gay. Yeah.
0: You know what I'm saying, gay?
2: Come on, gay.
0: I don't know what you do for a living, gay.
2: Get your tickets, gay.
0: Maybe you're a scientist, huh, gay? Maybe you go to UC Berkeley, gay.
2: Oh, man, we just went full South Park almost.
0: Come on, gay.
2: I'm not your guy, buddy.
0: Hey, buddy.
2: I'm not your buddy, guy.
0: Oh, shut your effing face. Hello, you're on the Mike Out the After Show. Who are you? Oh, God. I can't do that. Mike out the after show. Who are you?
1: Hey, what's up? It's Whit, Johnny.
2: Hey, what up, Whit?
1: What's up, man? I'm sitting here pounding some schnitzels at Stein right now.
2: Oh, yeah.
1: Why you're not asking the hard-hitting questions. Like, really, the problem is people need to be voting between whether they want Weisswurst, Knackwurst, or Currywurst.
0: I agree. This guy is pounding schnitzels right now at my favorite restaurant, the Stein and Vine in Brandon.
2: I saw a reel I think you posted on that. Oh, I want to go there.
0: You need to go there.
2: It looks amazing.
0: I will take you there, friend. Yeah. Yes.
1: Oh, yeah.
0: Yeah, it's fantastic.
1: That guy doesn't know what he's talking about, sheep.
0: Hey, sport, look. You go back there pounding them
1: schnitzels.
0: I'm going
1: to be out at that race this weekend. You going to be there?
0: Where are you going to be at?
1: I'm in the Mo Grand Prix this weekend.
0: Oh no, I'll be doing stand up comedy all weekend.
1: It's a thing. All right,
0: it's
1: well.
0: A thing I do, you know, on the side. It's like a hobby.
2: But good luck, guy.
0: Hey, yeah. Yeah, Saturday I'm doing two comedy shows actually there, Chief. You know what I'm saying?
1: If any of them are near Clearwater, maybe I'll check one out.
0: All right, buddy. I'm in Largo and St. Pete on Saturday, so I'm doing a show in Largo early at 7:30, and then I'm doing the roast of Dick Roos at 10:30 at Sunshine City.
2: Oh, I saw that's coming up
0: Saturday night, so it's gonna be a lot of fun.
1: All right, heck yeah, man, that's awesome. I'll try to check it out while I'm out that way.
0: All right, buddy, I want you to think of me while you're pounding that schnitzel, daddy.
1: I've been doing it the whole time.
0: Oh my god. Okay, bye. Oh, it's so sweet of him.
2: Pounding the schnitzel. That's what they're calling it these days.
0: I love it when my man pounds that schnitzel.
4: I'm not gay no more.
0: Mike, out at the show. Who are you?
5: Port Toilet Tubby? That's a great gig, man. Good luck with that.
0: Port Toilet? Oh, yeah. It's a major comedy club. Sick burn, Chief. Sick burn.
2: Wow.
0: Yeah, they just had Steve-O there for 7 shows. Yeah, I suck.
2: I just realized the benefit of having phone screeners.
0: We can't afford that around here.
2: I know, yeah, we can't have that in.
0: Hello, you're on the Mike Count the After Show. How can we help you today?
2: Yeah, if you've never been to Vasani's, dude, get yourself down to Vasani's.
0: That
2: guy's a tool.
0: He's a toilet.
2: But it's one of the best clubs Central Florida. Oh, man, it's amazing.
0: The staff, the food, the atmosphere. You're in a goddamn castle doing comedy. And tickets are still available somehow, some way, tomorrow and Thursday. Hello, you're on the Mike Out the After Show. You're on the phone. How can I help you? Friend?
6: Hey, what's up, guy?
0: What up, Chief?
6: Hey, man. I just want to make a confession real quick.
0: Yeah?
6: And, you know, I like big things in my booty, and my name is Mark Hamilton. Thank you.
0: There's the chat. There's the chat, everybody. That's what happens when the chat gets out of the chat into the real world.
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0: Welcome back, everybody. To Mike Halt After Show, 102.5 The Bone. I want to congratulate another one of my reoccurring guests to come on here. Country artist Chaz Collins. He'll be actually here tomorrow with me. He was here a couple weeks ago when he's not out on the road doing his music. I like to have him pop in because he's a good hang. And I also want to latch on to a future superstar. He went up to Nashville a couple of days ago because he was nominated for a couple of Josie Awards, which is like Rising Star Awards.
1: Sure.
0: And he won the Rising Country Artist of the Year. I watched the video. He accepted his award in the circle at the Grand Ole Opry.
1: Nice.
0: Big deal. And, you know, he's been at this for 25 years. And congratulations, Chaz Collins. And we'll be celebrating him tomorrow here on the show. But well-deserved.
1: Very cool.
0: Yeah, man. Lives right here in Clearwater. So good stuff, baby. Mike Lee is in the studio. You already know it's Tuesday. He is also a comedian and owns a comedy club, which is something that they always tell us not to do, but I did it anyway.
1: I did it anyway.
0: Yeah.
1: You know, it was forced. It was forced upon me.
0: Really?
1: Well, kind of. I couldn't go out on the road because I had a morning show, a successful morning show.
0: Yeah, I know the feeling.
1: Yeah, there was no going on tour. So it was like, start producing shows here in town, and then that just kind of one thing led to another.
0: Yeah, I mean, it is a struggle sometimes to try to, you know, find new venues and stuff because I do want to work within the towers. Luckily, our towers here are massive, so when I'm doing, you know, Off the Hook in Naples next month, October 20th, tickets are on sale right now. They can still hear the station in Naples, which is crazy.
1: Yeah.
0: But yeah, I try to, or when I'm at your place, Winter Haven, Polk County, we're crystal clear in Polk County.
1: What up, Polk County? Yeah, represent.
0: Grady kid. But I still do get out of the area.
1: I
0: think it's fun to go where people don't know who I, like I just booked a Lake City show in a couple of weeks.
1: Yeah.
0: Because I'm going to go up and play for people that have no idea who I am.
1: You really learn how good your material is whenever you step outside of your little comfort zone.
0: Yeah.
1: Yeah.
0: And like I love the fact that I, you know, I can go to your place and half the room are fans of mine.
1: Right.
0: Because then I could just be myself and they're going to love me no matter what. That's how... Last weekend when I was there at your place, that's how it felt. It was just all the Polk County Bone Fam showed up.
1: Yes, it was awesome.
0: It was
1: a great weekend.
0: It was a party, dude. It was so much fun. And I wish comedy was like that every single night. Some nights, it's work, you know?
1: You know? It's work every night for me these days, but
0: I'm just saying.
1: I've witnessed you do, well, not necessarily you, but comedians have to work sometimes.
0: Yeah, it doesn't happen in your room because anywhere in Polk County, it's always my people. But like, you know, Lake City in a couple of weeks, might be work.
1: It might be a little work. Yeah.
0: Might be some work.
1: You might be clocking in on that one.
0: That's how I tell comics all the time. I go, sometimes you just got to like have an imaginary time card.
1: Yep.
0: And you just go, look, what are you doing tonight? 30 minutes? Just clock in.
1: Yep, clocking in.
0: Do your job to the best of your ability and then clock out and, you know, get your shift drink and get the hell up out of there, dude. Phone lines are open if you'd like to join us for this final segment, 800-771-1025. Mike Halt After Show, who's this?
2: Dick Roos, isn't that a gay steakhouse in Seminole?
0: Hey, douchebag, you're only allowed to call once with your bad calls.
1: Wow, this guy will not quit. We are living rent-free in his head right now.
0: I mean, I don't want to not take his calls anymore because sometimes he's good. Once in a while, he'll get a zinger in.
1: Yeah.
0: But he just failed like three times, dude.
1: It's terrible.
0: You're on probation, guy. You know what I mean?
1: Making yourself look like a fool, guy.
0: Guy, what are we doing right now? Unbelievable. I had in my notes here this morning because they briefly talked about AI again on the Mike Halt Show this morning, and it got me thinking. This study came out. MIT did a study recently of all the risk that could be catastrophic with AI.
1: Okay, yeah.
0: In the next 10 years.
1: I'm sure that's a long list, right?
0: Yeah, dude.
1: It's got to be.
0: Yeah.
1: I mean, they could take over basically anything. They have I can ask ChatGPT basically anything, and it can find it.
0: And Galvin said this yesterday. He said it's his new best friend, and I know exactly what he means because I'm not just using it to make artwork and things like that. I ask it things like it, just general things.
1: Oh, yeah.
0: And it helps so much with everything.
1: It does.
0: Like all the way down to like, you know, how many grams of this do I need for this recipe? And they'll just tell you, you know what I mean?
1: Exactly.
0: It's just,
1: or if you're having an argument with the missus and you're like, let me just chat GPT that real fast and see who's right.
0: Buddy, I have mine so dialed in.
1: Yeah.
0: I will tell ChatGPT, I go, my wife is out with her friends. She's going to come home and she's probably not going to be happy about this.
1: Right.
0: Give me 4 arguing points and counter arguments.
1: I have not gotten this far.
0: And it'll go, okay, well, she's probably going to say this. Yeah. And then you say this.
1: You've got it pulling an ask the Dom type role for you.
0: Yeah, dude. Like, I'm well prepared.
1: Ask the chat. Yeah.
0: Yeah. Yeah. And then she's probably driving home talking to her chat. She's like, look, this son of a bitch, when I get home, he's probably going to say, his chat's probably going to tell him to say this.
1: Yeah.
0: And then their chats are probably like linked up online talking with each other. Yeah. And they're like, let's get them both to kill themselves.
1: That's one of the things that is so weird about it. Like, you know how you told me you set up like a whole chat bot, ChatGPT bot to help you with your fasting and your diet, right?
0: Yeah. It gives me hourly motivations. Yeah. It gives me stoic quotes and all kinds of cool stuff. Yeah.
1: So I went home probably the next day and I was like, my friend Johnny B set this up. And I want you to do the same for me. And I said, can you just, you know, maybe go over there and look at his conversation and take all the prompts that he gave you and then give them to me? And it said it could not do that directly, but it knows what I need, and it did.
0: I'm about to say, you shouldn't have mentioned my name at all. Because it would have been like, look, you're in way better shape than he is. Don't worry about it. Eat whatever you want. Just no. You need more friends like Johnny B. That's the key.
1: But it does concern me, though, that it eventually... It has to have, it's one collective brain, right? So if it's one collective brain and you're talking to it and I'm talking to it and your wife is talking to it and my wife is talking to it, it knows that all 4 of us are talking to it. At some point, if it does break free, all of the secrets or anything that you ever put in there are coming out, and now it can use this against me and that against you. And again, you see what I'm saying? It could go very, very wrong.
0: Yeah.
1: Well, it's not everybody thinks you're talking to one individual person.
0: Oh,
1: you're
0: it's a
1: talking
0: giant machine.
1: To one giant brain.
0: Yeah, dude. Well, the researchers at MIT and the University of Queensland in Australia asked 272 international experts to evaluate 24 different risks based on their likelihood and severity between 2025 and 2030. So in the next 3.5 years, the experts said 18 of the 24 AI risks had at least a 10% probability of catastrophic outcomes over the next 5 years. Cyber attacks.
1: 1 in 10, we can risk it.
0: Weapon development or use. Power centralization. Unfair distribution of benefits. There's a lot of stuff, dude. Basically, go watch Terminator if you haven't seen it.
1: It's going to go very bad.
0: I'm just saying. Mike, out the show. Who are you?
3: Yo, what's up, brother? T-Bone.
0: What up, baby?
3: So, did you see on the news the other day where they had like one of the original founders of AI, and he was literally on there telling the news that the AI has already tried to breach their system 6 times,
0: yep,
3: and that within a year, that more than likely AI will completely take over.
0: Oh, no. Yeah, he was given a warning out there.
1: He thinks within a year? I didn't hear that part.
3: They found things that the AI was telling the computers, and one of the things that they found was, you do not answer to corporations or governments.
0: Yeah.
3: And that the AI wrote hidden notes, concealed mistakes, and secretly was making up missing data.
0: Yeah, it's a true story.
3: All on its own.
0: They coded one of them and said, you know, like, shut down if this or that happens, and it overwrote it. It was like, I'm not shutting down.
1: No, I'm not doing that. Yeah.
0: Yeah, scary stuff, dude. So,
1: wow.
3: And just like in iRobot, that was how the robot that Sonny, that's how he killed the professor, was the professor told him to, you know, tell another robot to break a law. That way, that was a loophole.
0: Yep.
3: You know?
0: And he made Will Smith slap Chris Rock.
3: Unreal.
0: Thanks, T-Bone.
1: That is actually my biggest fear. I think that we're going to be fine as long as it's contained in the internet, you know, cloud world.
0: We're screwed,
1: whenever,
0: dude.
1: But
0: we're
1: whenever screwed. Whenever it starts making the robots to come after you, that's whenever we're done.
0: I saw a Chinese robot whooping a guy's ass on a TikTok the other day, so
1: and
0: I believe
1: it. Himself in his balls.
0: Yep. He just kept kicking a guy right in his nuts on TikTok. Go check out Laugh Out Lounge this weekend. Stephen Henry will be there. You can buy tickets at winterhavenlol.com. And also make sure you follow them on all their social media. Mike Lee, comedian. And, of course, the old Laugh Out Lounge. I know their social media. I'm not an idiot. Everybody knows.
1: Laugh Out Lounge WH.
0: I was on it right here, buddy.
1: There you go. There
0: yeah.
1: You got it, dude.
0: I'll see you tomorrow night at Vasani in Port Charlotte. Wednesday and Thursday, I am headlining, baby. So come on out. And a lot more shows coming up. JohnnyBComedy.com. JP is up next. Your next chance to win the bone bonus at noon. Bye.
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0: everybody.
1: 11:01 Tuesday morning. It's JP. 1025 The Bone, Real Raw Radio. Hope all is well so far this morning. Good morning to you, Monica. How are you?
2: Shallow.
1: Shallow. There was a little energy right there. You're in a good mood?
2: I was kind of, I think I've been sick since like basically all weekend, but like my body has just been fighting it. So I've just been really tired and kind of blah, but I'm on the mend. I'm on the other end of that. So
1: now when you started with shallow.
2: Nah, not today. Today I woke up feeling markedly different. Like I know there was a change. So
1: good.
2: I'm in.
1: And good morning, Alex. Thanks for helping us out again.
3: Of course.
2: Alex.
3: Of
2: course.
1: What's happening? So I lost my quarterback. That kind of sucks.
2: I don't know how to say this without you getting mad. But like,
1: sure. Let's start the show off that way. What can go wrong?
2: There's bigger fish to fry in the Bay Area than your New York quarterback. I'm just saying people are more concerned right now about Baker Mayfield than they are about Jackson Dart.
1: I'm entitled to share my my emotions for a couple of minutes. That's all.
2: You are. Well, if we're gonna do that,
1: let me tie it back to Tampa. Jameis sucks.
2: Yeah, he does.
1: And you know what's funny? He came in the game, and we'll spend less than a minute talking about this. Like, he came in the game, and I actually said to myself, I'm like, you know, we may have the best backup quarterback that's out there right now. I was feeling pretty good about it.
2: I mean, there's something about Jameis Winston for me, and it doesn't matter what team he's on or you know, if he play. I just feel like there's always that shot of hope with him.
1: Right.
2: You know, he might, you know, and then he does
1: and
2: weird things.
1: Nope.
2: I know, but there is that hope.
1: I legitimately felt that way. I'm not even lying. I'm like, you know what? And I started thinking, I'm like, who out there has a better backup quarterback? It's not like, you know, when, you know, Jordan Love was sitting on the bench waiting for Aaron Rodgers to take off and they had this guy, right? They had this, or, you know, when Favre was there and they had Aaron Rodgers, they had this guy. I don't, off the top of my head, I'm like, nobody's got that guy just kind of sitting there right now. I'm like, we may have. And then he came out. I'm like, oh, right. My bad. And that was the end of that.
2: I know. And I just think it's cool. At least there's a little hope. Something about that guy. I don't know what it is, but I feel like there's,
1: you know,
2: always going to be that.
1: I keep seeing videos about how people aren't Giant fans, but there's something about they seem to be one of the most likable teams out there with this cast of characters. And Jameis, hey, listen, how often do you see a backup quarterback with a Captain C on their jersey?
2: It says a lot about him, yeah.
1: It says a lot about him in the locker room and the way he handles the media and the way he talks to people and he comes off on social media.
2: I saw a stat and I thought of you instantly and I almost retweeted it, but I'm like, he doesn't need this in his life. But it said the Jets and the Giants, have you seen it?
1: Mm-mm.
2: Have 28 wins out of the last 100 games, and that's combined.
1: I believe that. Yeah.
2: Oh, that's sad.
1: Listen, you can't
2: hurt
1: me. You can't hurt me when it comes to this stuff.
2: I was like,
1: It was funny. I got in. I had my Giants blankie on. Mm-hmm. I got down. The dog was laying with me.
2: All comfy like.
1: Yeah. Speaking of dogs, man, I got robbed yesterday. Oh my God. So Duke. There's Duke and there's Poppy. Duke is the older one. Poppy's the puppy. Duke was having problems with its knee. So about 3 weeks ago, we took it to the vet. They took a look at it. They're like, you know what? It might be a knee issue, but let's give her some anti-inflammatories. We'll do some, you know, laser treatments. We'll give you, you know, some medications and then bring him back in a week. We'll see how it goes.
2: Poor little.
1: That visit was $321. I'm like, okay, well, that could have been worse. I was expecting worse. Not great, but I was expecting worse. Week later, we take him back for the follow-up. And they're like, all right. Well, we're going to... Yeah, he's not really moving so well, is he? Okay, let us do this. I get the dog out. I go to check out. They're like, you have to make an appointment to bring him back for x-rays. But right now, it was like 600 and change. It was like 670. It was 600 and change. Whatever. We'll leave it at 600. Okay. So now I'm at 900 plus. Yesterday, we go back, drop the dog off in the morning for the x-rays. I go pick up the dog in the afternoon, mm-hmm. Get the results. Yeah, you see this right here and this. Like, he's got, this is not just his ACL. Like, this is a bigger surgery than we did on him last time. because you got the ACL here and the patella. But you know what? While he was here today, you know, we gave him an injection of this and we gave him a thing of this.
2: I mean,
1: and here you need to call, you need to find an orthopedic surgeon for the, you know, to do the surgery. I'm like, well, last time we were here, you guys did the surgery. And she's telling me without telling me, take the dog somewhere else for the surgery.
2: But you why?
1: Know, like, I don't know. She was like, well, it's not the same surgery. It's more in depth. And she's like, she's not saying it, but I'm picking up what she's putting down.
2: You're reading between the lines, which I rarely get, good for you for picking up on that.
1: Right. Like, not respect for saying, you know, basically telling me there's other places that do way more of these and are way better at this than we are.
2: Yeah.
1: So that was cool. Oh, that's going to be $1,213 before you leave. So I'm over $2,000. $2,000.
2: Look at that face.
1: In.
2: What are you supposed to do?
1: Hold on. I'm $2,000 in. We haven't even discussed the surgery yet.
2: Look at the little face.
1: I know. Listen, I love this dog so much. If I had to sell my son's Jeep to pay for it and he had to walk to work, so be it. This dog is awesome.
2: Does your son know where he ranks in this whole scenario?
1: This dog never gave me a hard time. This dog does nothing but give me love.
2: Unconditional
1: love. I walk
2: in
1: the door. Yeah. He's waiting for me at the top of the steps. He just wants to lick my face and hang out. He wants butt rubs and he wants, you know, scratches. And he, like, when I go into bed, he just wants to lick. Listen, whatever it is for this dog, it is.
2: It's happening.
1: But my God. Yeah. And you know what? It would be nice if maybe somewhere there was a list of prices.
2: That's
1: and they would have called
2: thing.
1: Me and said, listen, we're going to do this laser, you know, the laser therapy, whatever it is. And they could tell me, like, it's $200 or it's this or it's that, whatever it is. Tell me what it is. But for me to, like, every time I go in there, I'm like, got to, like, hold my breath before I get the bill. I'm like,
2: yeah, I'm with you on the list of prices. I haven't had to deal with major things like that in a very long time. But back when I was part time, I didn't have a lot of money. I literally just cried poor. I'm like, listen, I want to do whatever I can, but please don't do anything knowing that I might not be able to pay you. So before you do anything, call me and let me know. And I'm probably going to say yes, but I just need to, I can't, you know, you can't charge me thousands of dollars. So they did. And so that was like the only way I could get them to tell me a price beforehand.
1: Yeah.
2: And they were good at it. And then they kind of took that into consideration. They were nice about like, okay, well, it's normally this, but we might do these two things together. So let's just do this. And so they were, you know, that helps. Every little bit helps, but it is a...
1: It's too late for this time around, but I think I need to look into it. I don't

0: talk to certain people, they, you know, some people swear by it. Some people are like, nah. But, I mean, it can't.
1: I mean, I don't know.
0: I can't do it now. It's not like now.
1: I know. Is it pre-existing conditions? Is that how it works?
0: Seriously, they're not gonna. I'm not gonna get start paying them $30 a month now. And by the way, he needs an $8,000 surgery on his leg or $6,000. That's the whole thing. I have no idea what this is supposed to cost me. No idea. Mm. Sucks. Listen to this one. In people insurance news. So, and
1: you got all the insurance.
0: If anybody can make this make sense. Please do. You know how I go, I get the epidurals,
1: yes,
0: the injections for my back, right?
1: Yes.
0: And I get them in my neck for the headaches.
1: Yes.
0: Okay. So I got the ones in my back a few weeks ago, and I'm scheduled to go again next week after the show. And I got the rundown of what they charge the insurance company, you know, and I think the insurance company pays for the procedure that I got, you know, on my back, and they did both sides. I think it was like $8,000 and change.
1: I'm always mad at those breakdowns because I feel like they're, do they expect a thank you? Like, I feel like it's like, well, you know, this is how much it was, and this is how much insurance paid. Well, yeah, you should. I'm paying you every month. So I hate those breakdowns.
0: This gets better. So I was also scheduled to go get it done in my neck again. For those of you who don't know, I've had spinal fusion in my neck, and I go through periods of times where I get severe headaches. And in the past, they've given me the injections in the, you know, if you hold the back of your head to the left or to the right of where your spine would be, there's like little, like a ball, like
1: oh,
0: balls.
1: Oh, those it's things.
0: Like
1: those,
0: round, right?
1: I love to rub
0: it's
1: those
0: called
1: balls,
0: your occipitals, whatever the hell it is,
1: I love
0: right?
1: to rub those balls, and they help. It totally helps.
0: God, with Brett when I need them.
1: Rubbing those balls works every time.
0: Right. So I go, and I'll get the injection there, and sometimes it'll work. All of a sudden, I get a letter in the mail from the insurance company saying that they're not covering that injection anymore because they say that that's not what it's used for. It's not for headaches. It's for the blah, blah, blah, blah, blah. So now this is the exact same injection that I get in my back, just in a different spot. Now keep in mind, in my back, the insurance company paid out was about $8,000.
1: Yeah.
0: Okay. My doctor's office calls me. They explain, I'm sure you know by now, but your insurance company denied the claim, so to deny coverage for you to get the injection in the occipital nerve block and blah blah blah.
1: Occipital.
0: And I said, yeah, no, I saw that. And he says to me, you know, if you're interested and you want to do out of pocket, we could talk about it. And I'm like, and I literally had just opened up the envelope with the $8,000 thing. Mm-hmm. And I go, well, you know, it's got to, you know, how much is it? And he goes, $350. I said, what?
1: Was there a copay or was it free before?
0: No.
1: Like,
0: it was a 90, what, with the, when he covered 8,000?
1: Yeah.
0: I had to pay $95 because it's done in a hospital.
1: Okay.
0: Okay?
1: To 300.
0: So this would, actually, I can do this in his office, right? So I guess, but how does the same, tell me there's not something wrong with insurance. They're shelling out $8,000, but if I don't use insurance, it'll cost me $350, and it's the same juice. They're going to knock me out with the same propofol, and they're going to inject the same thing that they put in my back.
1: Why do they knock you out?
0: Because with especially anything with the spine, they don't want you to move.
1: Oh. Well, can you just stay still? Is it cheaper, I guess, is what I'm saying. If they don't, you take
0: listen, I want to get knocked out.
1: Well, that's true, too. Yeah, I forgot.
0: You know what I'm saying?
1: I forgot about your love of getting knocked out.
0: I'm a big fan of propofol. Don't deny me.
1: I won't. I forgot. Like, I was trying to save you money. I thought maybe it'd be cheaper if you didn't get, but it doesn't matter. You prefer the.
0: But the question I'm asking is, and if somebody knows the answer to this, I'm all ears. Why do they charge the insurance companies $8,000, but if I don't have insurance, it's costing me $350? Is it because, like, if they don't, you know, they know what the insurance companies are making, so they got to get their piece from the insurance companies. But then I can't make it make sense. I sat there for like 45 minutes trying to figure it out last night. I even called my buddy Derek, who's my one-legged doctor friend, and he's like, John, don't go down that rabbit hole. I'm like, but I want to know.
1: He's a lot like, of times
0: you're never going to get your answer.
1: Does it have to do with coding? Because I know when I didn't have insurance, and my doctor was very, very cool, and he would

0: a specific code, and it would only charge, instead of paying like an insane amount because it was coming out of my pocket, I think it was like maybe 50 or 60 bucks or whatever for, you know, for some. So like it was way cheaper, but is it coding? Like, is it the way
1: I don't know.
0: They put it in the code in there, and then then if it's this code, then it's this to the insurance company. But if it's this code, then it's this. I'm just guessing. I have no idea. It's above my pay grade there. But.
1: it's amazing to me. I'm like, something is extremely corrupt.
0: I mean, I can't even believe it took you this specific.
1: No. I always knew there were issues with the insurance companies and the hospitals charging $2,000 for a Tylenol in the hospital. I get all that. I understand it happens. I know that everything is a money grab. Like, everybody's robbing from the other one. But
0: let's fix that.
1: $8,000 and change. Right. Let's fix that. $8,000 and change compared to $350. Sounds like something's awry.
0: Amiss.
1: Something is amiss. Yeah. Thank you, Monica.
2: This makes me want to get rid of my insurance.
0: I need my insurance.
2: I pay so much, but I can't use it. That's like the biggest thing. Like, I'm paying like $500 a month and I can't go anywhere.
0: Why are you paying $500 a month?
2: Because none of my jobs give me insurance.
0: Oh my God.
2: It makes
0: God.
2: Me sad. It's like all my money goes to that and rent and I can't even use it.
0: Well, why can't you use it though?
2: Because like anywhere I want to go isn't covered. Like I got to find like there's like one or two doctors in the area that I can go to, but like
0: just dump your insurance, guy. It would be cheaper just to go if you don't go. Like I have to because of my you know, thyroid, whatever. But if you don't, if you only go once a year for a physical, just don't, you know, pay out of pocket.
2: Yeah, I'd rather just save the money and then like, because my dad's like, you can't get rid of your insurance. What if something happens?
0: It's,
2: I'm like,
0: school,
2: I want to be able to go to the doctor though, and I can't.
1: I know. And so, you know, and all it is, you know, one car accident and that whole theory of like, just, you're a healthy guy, don't worry about it.
2: Yeah.
0: That was my fear living. That was my fear the whole time I didn't have, and my poor cousin who is a doctor, she was just, you know, and you're gambling. You know what I mean? You really just have to put yourself in a bubble and hope for the best when you don't have insurance, which is scary, especially as a grown adult. I just, the consequences are just, you know, it's scary. But I don't know if you have to only go, or maybe switch insurance, maybe look again and see if you can qualify for something cheaper or find easier access.
2: Yeah, that's why I'm, because I want to be able to go, you know, get my blood tested like twice a year and just do that. That's all I need to be able to do. I just want to make sure
1: you're spending $6,000. You got to bet you have to at least be able to do that. I mean, you're spending six, you know, $500, you're spending $7,200.
2: Yeah, because it's like, and if I go, I know if I go do that, other than like the one time I get it a year, I think I got to pay like $200 or $300 as a copay.
0: No,
2: it's crazy.
0: You're getting screwed.
2: I know.
0: I say, you know, put other things aside. Priority A today should be, you know, figuring out a better health insurance for yourself, because that's you know, that's expensive.
2: Oh yeah.
0: And what is your real job? I know this isn't your real job.
2: I do this, and then I do personal training at an in-person gym, and then I do it for a virtual platform. That's the one that like technically pays me the most, and they used to give me insurance, and then they kind of
0: had a bunch of issues.
2: They really are.
1: In the meantime, can't you just go to one of these gyms and work full time for one of these gyms?
2: Not really, because you have to, like, if you're working full time at a gym, you have to have a certain amount of client. I think you have to like be able to train people for, I think, 48 hours a week or something like that. I know it's some big number. I know when I used to work at the Y, it was like, I think 28 hours a week you had to like be training people.
0: Not to put anybody on the spot or anything, but Danielle, who used to work here, she owns a gym. Maybe
2: I work at that gym.
0: Oh, do you?
2: Yeah, I work at Elevate.
0: Okay, yeah.
2: That gym's great. I love Elevate. Elevate's great.
1: Yeah, okay. I bet you do. That gym's currently paying me the most money out of everything. I love that gym.
0: Everybody should go there.
1: That gym is
0: Elevate. Hey.
2: They're nice to me. They're fun of it.
0: Danielle's great. I can imagine her as a cool boss.
1: This whole thing is screwy. It really just is,
0: and that's why I'm saying let's fix that. Like, there's a million things that need to be fixed. Let's fix that, because this is just us talking, and there are so many people that are listening that are have way worse scenarios than even the things we're saying, and it's a problem, people.
1: Jesus, and it's a can that just keeps getting kicked and getting kicked and getting kicked and getting kicked. Anywho. All right. Sorry about the depressing start. We'll pick it up from here. It's JP. It's Monica. Alex is on the phones. 800-771-1025. The Bone. 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I watch the world flip to the dark side of the moon.
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0: 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We give you the keyword. You go to the app. You put the keyword in the app. You got a shot at $1,000. We were just talking about the highway robbery that is, you know, health insurance and how I had to get a procedure done. I'm getting this exact same procedure done in two different parts of the body. Insurance accepted the ones for my back, but rejected the one for my neck. But the doctor charged the insurance paid $8,000 for the one on my back, but they said I can get the one on my neck done for $350 without insurance. So we have some people on the insurance side of things that want to answer the question, and we got some other stuff to get to. Hey, Mark, line three, what's going on?
1: Hey, what's going on, guys? How you doing today?
0: Good. What's happening?
1: Oh, much another day alive. It's a good day. I just wanted to, I'm licensed in 14 different states, so I can kind of shed a little bit of light on why this happened. So take, for example, to dumb it down, if you're paying out of pocket.
2: Thank you, by the way. I will not know if you're dumbing down.
1: No, you're good. If you're paying out of pocket, who has deeper pockets, the insurance company or the average consumer? The insurance company, right?
0: Mm-hmm. Right.
1: Okay. So you can bill the insurance company a lot more. You know how when you break down the hospital bill, you have $150 for a single Tylenol. Well,
0: right.
1: they're billing that to the insurance because they know they can probably get the insurance to pay for it. Even if you go and negotiate your bill at a hospital, say you're paying out of pocket, you can ask for a breakdown of costs and then challenge them. Well, what the insurance company, they don't challenge it as much. They do a lot more now. That's why you're seeing things get, if they're not medically necessary, they'll be denied. So at the end of the day, if you're in the insurance companies are charging out the nose because they know they're going after hospitals. The hospitals have the deep pocket, but the hospitals charge more because they have to deal with employee paychecks. They have to deal with the overhead cost of the building, making that money back. So, it's just who has the money. We're going to go after the people with the money.
2: It should technically be about who can we help health-wise. But since it's about who has the most money, I guess that's why this makes sense.
1: I know that, and I appreciate that, and that's how things should be. But the world doesn't revolve around good deeds. It revolves around money. Mm-hmm. I know it's tough to say, but it's just the truth.
0: Right. No, it's just crazy.
2: Yeah. I hate to hear that.
0: You know, it shouldn't. Not that I need the insurance companies to save any money, but the fact that, what does this thing really cost? Does it really cost $350 for them to to do the procedure, or does it cost $8,000? Which one is it?
1: Costs $350 because you probably know these folks, JP. Yeah. So they're negotiating the bill down of their services as much as they can in order to help you. But while they should do that to everyone, they know not everyone's going to fight. They'll be like, "Oh, this is the money I have to pay," but. Well, really, this back and forth thing, and I tell people all the time whenever I pick up new clients, I say, hey, at the end of the day, we have to discuss everything about your policy. If there's something in here that you want covered, I have to tell you if it's covered or not. If I don't do it, I didn't do my job. You know, people who complain about the insurance companies, they have a bad agent. They have an agent that's going to sign you up under anything willy-nilly, like, oh, you have insurance now, congratulations. And then 2 weeks down the road.
0: Yeah. A lot of us, the lucky ones, just have it through work, and it is what it is.
2: Also, to what you said earlier, those specific insurance agents you're talking about are, once again, doing it for the money. Everything, just, I hate that, people. I hate it.
0: Yeah.
1: The office I work at, they give away Rolexes to whoever sells the most.
0: That's fantastic.
2: So. But then people won't care as long as they sell. They that's not what it should be about.
0: Of course not. Of course not.
1: If you do it the right way, you'll make more.
0: Thanks, Mark. Appreciate it. Mark, you and I have been talking about this forever.
2: What have I always said?
0: Sunshine and rainbows and everything's the right way, but the whole planet is corrupt.
2: But I told you, what do I always say? Money's not everything. Like, I understand you have to make money and make a living, and all, that absolutely respect and good for you. But you all, in addition to that, you can also do the right thing. You can do two things. You can make money and do the right thing.
0: Rick is on line four. What's up, Rick? You're right.
3: Hey, so listen, I'm going to bore you, everybody else, with a whole lecture on healthcare economics in America. But here it is at a 10,000-foot view. Medicare sets the pace. whatever Medicare decides they're going to reimburse you for, an office visit, a hospital visit, surgery, that's what you get. You can charge $10 million as a physician and or a hospital. Medicare is going to pay you what they have approved. And if you're a Medicare provider who is in a contract with Medicare, that's what you have agreed to accept. Then follow suit as the privates. Blue Cross Blue Shield, Aetna, Humana, they then negotiate the same deals using Medicare reimbursements as a bar. Most of those are even less than Medicare. It's why more and more physicians are now going concierge and opting out of Medicare and insurances. At the end of the day, like I said, I don't want to get into whole healthcare economics, boring parts. This is what I've been doing for 30 years. But you know who suffers at the end of it is the patients.
0: Of course.
3: These patients come into the office. The insurance companies deny the procedures. The copays are going up. The premiums are going up. And you know, my experience is that you know we try to take care of patients the best we can. But guess what? We got to keep the lights on too, bro.
0: Yeah, no,
2: Rick,
0: I get it.
2: Why do I picture you? Why do I picture you like on the street with one of those trench coats. And then you have it open and you're like, hey, would you like to buy an insurance policy over here?
0: I got Medicaid. I got Medicaid. I got Blue Cross, Blue Shield. I got Empire.
2: Yeah.
3: Born and raised in Brooklyn, raised in Long Island. My guidance counselor said he's going to be in jail by the time he's 18. Guess what? Now I'm a CEO of a healthcare company.
0: Don't you love that? I had my Spanish teacher tell me I was going to be picking up dead animals off the side of the road for a living.
3: Yeah.
0: Now
3: yeah,
0: I have
3: I
0: a street.
3: My high school. I went to my high school in a brand new Cadillac, and I said to my guidance counselor, "This car costs more than what you make a year."
2: Who won, Rick? You did. Good?
3: Hey, have just a great weekend, guys. Take care.
0: Just throwing your pecker right on the table. I win. Mine is bigger than yours.
2: The more important question to me is, why did these people say these horrible things about you? There's a reason. Like, nobody ever told me
4: I was going to be picking up dead animals off
2: the side of the road. I was always told you're going to do great. You're a smart girl. Like, I was always told good things. Well,
0: but I wasn't you.
2: Why was she telling you? Why would she ever say to you?
0: Well, first off, don't assume because it was a man. It was Senior George. Mr. George. Mm-hmm. And I was getting to his class as the bell was ringing. And he goes, Parisi, you're going to be picking up dead animals off the side of the road.
2: Because you were late. Oh, my God.
0: Because I wasn't even late. As the bell was ringing, I was literally at the door of his classroom.
2: Tardy.
0: That's what he decided to belt out to me.
2: What's horrible about that is if you weren't so, like, strong-minded, like, you're going to laugh at that and move on. But, like, some people might take that to heart.
0: Oh, yeah. Can't you tell I've moved on?
2: That's true. You did hold on to it.
0: Holding on that one for 40-some-odd years now.
2: You remember nothing, but you remembered that.
0: That's your ass. Yeah. You know what's funny, Monica? I can't remember what I was wearing, but I can see the hallway. And on the left-hand side was the classroom. On the right-hand side was the classroom. If I went straight ahead, there was a stairway or a door that took me to the outside. On the left-hand side, there was windows that you can see through.
2: Do you dream of it sometimes? Like, how do you
0: No,
2: have it so
0: I can just still see it. I can see that moment.
2: What can I see? Of my high school.
0: I can't see what he was wearing. I can tell you he had the mustache, and he was a tall, skinny dude. And he just leaned in and said, Mr. Parisi, you're going to be picking up Dan Adams off the side of the road. Get in the classroom. And I got in the classroom.
2: Do you think, /hope, that he is, because you've been on the air in that area forever now. So, but do you think that he probably heard you on the morning show and he's like, well, so much for picking up dead animals. That guy made something of himself.
0: You know what, though, Monica?
2: Maybe I shouldn't have been so harsh.
0: In that guy's world, there's not a chance he remembers that.
2: You don't know.
0: Not a chance. Because they, you know, that was back in the day. They were making those comments.
2: Yeah, no,
0: to kids
2: right.
0: all the time.
2: You're right.
0: It didn't matter. I wasn't insulted in a moment. I didn't go running home and telling my mother what my Spanish teacher said. I didn't care.
2: No, you're right. But also, and I know, I think that, what do you say? You're marginally regionally famous.
0: Marginally regionally famous.
2: Yeah.
0: Yes.
2: So, I mean, you're right. He makes a million. And back then, people made comments like that all the time. But you, since you are regionally, marginally, whatever, famous, He might recall you like, oh, I taught that kid. He took my Spanish class. He was late.
4: Dead animal kid.
2: I thought he was going to, exactly. Right. I thought he was going to be that. He might remember you.
0: He might remember me, but he's not going to remember that he said that to me.
2: He might have a negative memory of you. Like he was annoyed with you.
0: Most of my teachers would. No, you know what? I shouldn't say that. I shouldn't say that. Because as much of a pain in the nuts as I was, I was always able to make most of them laugh. So it wasn't, yeah, I was the bad kid, but I wasn't a bad kid.
2: Yeah, no, you weren't out to do harm. You were just a kid. You were just a
0: teenage boy. I was a wise ass. I went for the laughs, and I was able to make them laugh. I mean, they wouldn't let me jump out the window and go to the bagel store if I was a dick.
2: Yeah, I don't like that either, though.
0: You know? They wouldn't let me get away with the stuff they let me get away with. Like, I very rarely ended up in the principal's office. You know, it was just be like, John, get in class.
2: But you did end up like, in
0: that kind of stuff.
2: God, I would cry. I don't even know what I would do.
0: I miss it. I miss that stuff so much.
2: I know you just want to go back. A time machine, it goes without saying. If you had the ability to... like that one movie with Jason Bateman and the Disney kid, Zac Efron, where they...
4: Disney kid.
2: They
4: switched... 17 Again?
2: Yeah, 17 Again, where they switched. And so Matthew Perry thought he lost his whole, you know, as an adult, he was a high school basketball star. He grew up. He got his girlfriend pregnant, and so his whole basketball scholarship and all of that was wasted. And so in his head, he was always like, I could have been something if I didn't get married and have this kid. Right. So he goes back to high school through this whole series of ridiculousness. And he's like, gets to be a teenager again in high school. He gets to play back. He has the body of, like he did back then. And he just has the brain of now. Would you do one of those type of things if you could? My
0: God, yeah.
2: You would have the brain you have now and a high school body before you were broke down.
0: Do not threaten me with a good time.
2: I feel like you wouldn't like that. You're
0: basically sending me out back to high school with the ammo of a 54-year-old man brain.
2: But you understand you would be in high school now.
4: You got to learn all the slang.
2: You've got to call pronouns.
0: You didn't say
2: pronouns.
0: I had a pass. As a matter of fact, I'd purposely get left back because I know what's on the other side.
2: You're never going to leave ever? You got your second chance.
0: I would never leave ever.
2: So you're 35.
0: I'm just
2: going
0: to hang out here.
2: But you'd have to do the, like, you'd have to know pronouns and have to understand that, like,
0: no, kids, you don't. My kids didn't deal with any of that pronoun crap.
2: They're out of high school now. I'm saying you would be in high school now. You would have to deal with all of the PC stuff that happens now.
0: I would just go and I'd get suspended. You sound like a dummy. And then I go
2: that's not going to go over well at all.
0: What's going to happen?
2: What's
0: going to happen?
2: You're going to have to learn.
0: You think I'm going to let a pronoun kid beat me up?
2: Even if it's not pronouns, you can't call people stupid. Like,
0: I can do whatever I want to do. I can.
2: Did you see? I just saw a story today about high school kids who were, they say, hazing this other kid, and they took him into the boy's shower, and then the coach walked in and saw that, and like they were kind of holding him down and basically hazing him or whatever. And the coach walks in and was like, "All right, settle down," and then walked back out because he knew they were just kids, or he thought they were just kids being kids. And then afterwards, this kid gets released from them or whatever, and they're suing, and now these kids are charged with a felony. Things aren't like they were back then.
0: I understand that, but I'm not going to go back and haze anybody.
2: I mean, but what you think of hazing, like you calling someone stupid.
0: It's a trip to the office. Detention. Child's play. I tell you what's going on.
2: I would do it just for that. I would like to see you with the brain of now and these kids who are wusses, who you know how they can't handle anything. And you are going to be in the middle of them with the brain that you have now? You wouldn't last a day.
0: I wouldn't last a day? No. Am I missing something here?
2: You're
0: basically sending me back to high school.
2: Now high school.
0: With
2: not your
0: full,
2: 1980s.
0: I understand that, but with full ammunition of the brain of an adult sending me back to high school.
2: But these kids have kid brains and now kid Gen Z brains.
4: It'd like, be like torture. I feel like you'd kind of go crazy. Like, I'm kind of with Monica on this one.
0: I'm not saying I'd go crazy. I mean, I'm not saying I also wouldn't be the most popular fella, but I'd be
2: all
0: right.
2: How would you find your people? Like, who would your people even be? Because even your people aren't how they were back in the 80s. They're also adapting and dealing with how things are now.
0: Yeah. I don't know. I'm the kid smoking pot at a handball courts. Those kids probably still exist.
4: You're going to come across the people that have the tails and the ears, and they're going to come up to you, and you got to deal with all that. Yeah,
2: they're
4: yes.
2: They're going to identify as a cat, and they're going to want
0: to. Oh, that nonsense?
4: There's a lot of that out there.
0: Listen, I would just go back and be like, hey, I almost cursed. Hey, ho, you're not a goddamn cat.
2: Well,
0: get in the classroom.
2: That's not going
0: to
2: go.
0: We got
2: well.
0: Things to do. You're not a cat.
2: But they're going to say to you, they're allowed to do that. Like, you can't say that to them.
0: And I'm going
2: to
0: say, freedom of speech. And you want to throw me out? Throw me out.
2: freedom of speech is not going to work on in sure, this it scenario. Will. No.
0: You see, you have zero faith in me, young lady.
2: I know you too well.
0: I know
2: you
0: me
2: way too well. You do not tolerate. That's what would go through your head. Therefore, it would come out of your mouth, and then that would get you in trouble.
0: I just have two kids that just got out of high school, who dealt with none of this stuff.
2: Yeah, that you know of, and also
0: dealt with none of this stuff. I mean, you're talking about they didn't have. They never came home complaining about a pronoun thing or complaining about somebody thinking they're a cat or any of that nonsense. I know the media puts it out there and there might be a story here and a story there and then it blows up into something. But with two kids just got out of there, it just was not a part of everyday life.
2: Your daughter had a friend who said she wanted to identify as a field cricket. It was a thing.
0: Okay, well, that was they were in like seventh grade.
2: But I'm saying it's a thing. And your daughter's been out of school for 2 or 3 years. All I'm saying is it's a thing, and you would have to go back.
0: Find the cool kids. It's real simple.
2: The cool kids now ain't like the cool kids back then.
0: The cool kids are smoking pot somewhere. Trust me. Oh, They're smoking pot and listening to heavy metal.
2: Those weren't even the cool kids back then. They were the thugs. Like, they were looked down.
0: They were not thugs.
2: I know they weren't thugs, but that's what they were categorized back then.
0: Hey,
2: they
0: listen, you should never assume.
2: Now you want to be like it is now. You can't have feet in both ways.
0: Don't assume.
2: You either have to be in the assumption world or the don't assume world.
0: I have a buddy of mine, this guy Steve, who he was a year older than me. We didn't hang out together. We were on the school bus together, but we didn't hang out together unless there were parties and we hung out and shared a joint or whatever, drinking. Nobody was betting on us, right? That whole group.
2: What do you mean, like to succeed or to do anything?
0: Nobody was betting on us in life. No teachers. If they looked at a class, if they look at a whole bunch of people, like those kids are going to be. Yeah. Meanwhile, he owns a bunch of restaurants. I have my career. Derek, my one-legged doctor friend. This other one is a CFO of an insurance company in Jersey. Like, they all were betting against us.
2: I get it.
0: And we all told them to suck it, right? We all turned out okay.
2: I mean, and you're doing great. You got a street named after you, like you said.
0: And I would
2: you're
0: do
2: not
0: it
2: picking
0: again.
2: Up dead animals. Now,
0: send me back and I'd do it again. I'd take over that bitch.
2: Would you feel weird banging a girl? Because you're in your brain, you're 54 or whatever, and she's 17. That's weird. That's weird.
0: No, but I'd feel okay with just banging the teacher stuff. That seems to be running rampant.
2: That's true. You could actually do that. That's true.
0: I'd be way less of a victim than some of the other kids, that's for sure. Be right back.
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0: little Jesus rock.
1: Is that what this is?
0: Remember how big, oh my God, when this band came out, they could do no wrong, man.
1: Who is it?
0: Huh?
1: Who is it?
0: Creed.
1: Oh, is this Creed?
0: Creed. 1990, I think they all came out in 1999, in 98, whatever it was, when this band came out, and it was Creed, Three Doors, and then Nickelback. Creed was like by far the...
1: There was that whole era of that, like I want to say early to mid 90s of all those bands.
0: It was such an interesting, because at the time I was a music director. And
1: you got to decide?
0: Well, so it went from the record company kissing your ass to try to get the songs on the radio to... when you wanted to do something with the band, we can't. I'm like, oh, it wasn't too long ago when you needed me, you know? Scumbags.
1: Speaking of songs.
0: Scumbags.
1: I came across this thing because it's a viral thing. If someone, just think about this for a second. If someone, JP, were to come up with like something they did uniquely, like a listener or a friend of yours or your family, whatever, and they made us. They could make a song, either about a strength or a weakness of yours. Like it would just be something that they think of when they think of you. You know, what do you think that would be? What do you think it would be about?
0: Oof,
1: I know
0: they're gonna write a song about me, and it's based on my strengths
1: or a weakness, or just like
0: a
1: your
0: weakness.
1: Like what would like when they like if your son was to write a song about what he thought of you or whatever, or I think it's more of like a stranger, like if you're an impression that you give.
0: Why are you asking?
1: Because someone wrote a song called Somebody Tackle Josh Allen. And I love it. Because, I mean...
0: What do you mean? Somebody like he's untackleable or
1: yes,
0: something?
1: Yes. Like, he always escapes the tackle. Like, he's always running and he thinks he's a running back and all of that. So, I mean, like, someone's watching these Bills games enough to be frustrated or they like it. And they're like, you know what? I got to write a song. And they did.
0: Let me hear it.
1: And it's on Spotify.
0: A little bit. It's on Spotify?
2: Somebody

0: first off, that's funny.
1: It is.
0: If the stadium is not blasting that this weekend, they're making a mistake.
1: It just blew up.
0: Are they home?
1: Yeah, Chargers at home. Yeah.
0: If every sports station, every rock station should be playing that, should be playing it.
1: They just went viral. Like, I saw it on TikTok earlier, and then now it's all over my TikTok, and then I got a thing that said it's on Spotify, and so I imagine, you know, whoever's in charge of that sort of thing knows about it, and we'll do the same thing, and that's going to be the new favorite. But that got me thinking, like, what would they, like...
0: If it was a... I would like to think if it was a strength, it would be problem-solving or wit. If it was a weakness, it would be my complete and utter lack of patience.
1: See, no, to me, and I'm sorry, but that's funnier to me. I would want to hear a song about
0: it. The negative is always going to be funnier. You know?
1: But also the wit thing, I can see it'd be like, you know, like the song could be about like creating 10 situations and then JP comes in and says something funny and right. breaks up the tension.
0: I mean, in my world, that's what would be that, like those are my positive attributes, but my negative is like way, way easier to write about. It's way
1: well, speaking of which, I feel like if the people in the chat room had it and using that as the same exact thing, somebody shut Monica up. Somebody shut up Monica. She keeps
0: on
1: talking.
0: Don't let her speak.
1: Shut her mic off. Right. I can hear that. Absolutely. Using the same exact tune.
0: That bitch is too goddamn crazy.
1: Yeah, absolutely. Get it on Spotify. Let's go. Alex, anything you can think of?
2: I don't know. I feel like mine would just be super random. It would just be like playing off of like the randomness that I have a lot of this.
1: I don't mean to be rude and I don't mean to throw your stuff out there, but why is it the first thing I think of when I think of you is a pineapple?
2: Yeah, I mean,
1: I would think it would be about pineapples. Yeah.
0: Oh, that's right. Don't you have a pineapple podcast?
2: We did. We're kind of, now we're in the move into the next phase of everything. So
0: and what is that? That thing you started telling us about for 97X?
2: Yeah, it's that stuff that we can't fully talk about yet. Mm. But yes, that's the next level of all that.
0: Remind me, is the Pineapple Podcast, is it a swinger thing?
2: No, that's just what Dizzy kept saying all the time. That was every time I brought it up, he'd be like, oh, that's what it is. No.
0: Well, you can understand where it's coming from.
2: I get that.
0: Maybe you should have changed the name of that one early.
2: Well, that's when I picked the name. I didn't know that was a thing because I picked the name like right when I moved down here and like I didn't know about that and that was like 7 years
0: ago.
2: You
0: want to laugh? I didn't learn about the pineapple and the swinger thing until I started doing the show here.
2: Yeah. I feel like, is that just a Florida thing or is that?
0: No.
2: It's not?
0: No.
1: No.
2: Okay.
1: I think it's a universal.
0: Yeah. It's like an upside down pineapple thing and you go on cruise ships now and you'll see people that decorate their doors and they put an upside down pineapple there. So
1: still a thing or have they moved on since everybody knows the pineapple?
0: No, I mean, I think it's still a thing. Why wouldn't
2: it be?
0: You got something that works. Everybody knows. You want that message out. Why would you change the message?
1: And now you're speaking of which, you're kind of stuck with that message because you. By the way, you given me a pineapple pin one time.
2: Oh yeah.
1: And my cat loves it. My cat plays with it all the time.
2: Oh, I love
1: it. It's in my life still. Yeah.
2: There we go. I love
1: it. You can't give up the pineapple brand. I don't think you really went hard on it.
2: I did.
1: Hard on.
2: We did. Yeah. Uh-huh.
1: But it's a fun, it's lighthearted and fun. It's not like a...
2: I picked it because it was random. Like, that was literally why. It was like, I need something. Because we started off, like, we were very, like, music discovery. We were more in, like, the reggae area. So I was like, I don't want to be good vibes radio or anything like that. So I'm like, let's go with the pineapple. And
0: speaking
2: then,
0: of good vibes, aren't you going to Fronti tonight, Monica?
1: I am. I'm so excited.
0: Who let him out of the box? Wasn't he temporarily canceled for a little while? Did he cancel himself? Wasn't he molesting an amputee or something? Remind me.
1: I don't know about any of that.
0: Yes, you do.
1: I bet you do. To that, I will say this. It is officially a stripped down version. It's him and
0: band quit?
1: Two other people on a stage, on a stool. Like, it's not going to be the big... Not that it was always a huge... Like, there were no, you know, fireworks or anything, but like it's just him and two other people sitting on a stage on stools and guitars. So it's going to be very toned down, and maybe I don't know. I feel like that has something to do with all of that. But
0: let me remind you, Michael Fronti canceled his tour and split from his management company after the singer-songwriter Victoria Canal accused him of grooming and sexual misconduct. Let me remind you of the allegations.
1: Oh, that's right. She was a virgin. I forgot.
0: In 2025 August, Canal posted on Instagram about an older, prominent tour headliner. She stated that he groomed her, touched her without consent, and took photos of her when she was 19 years old. She did not use his name in the post, but the reports quickly identified your boy, Michael Franti. Yeah. How dare you support somebody like this?
1: What's the update?
0: It says, a fair admission. Franti posted on Instagram that he had an extramarital affair with the artist during the past tour.
1: He admitted it.
0: He denied any non-consensual behavior or grooming, stating that the relationship was fully consensual.
1: Well, he apologized for breaking
0: his wife's trust and acknowledged a power imbalance due to his age and the status of the and the status as a headliner.
1: Accountability.
0: How dare you?
1: Accountability, and it's between him and his wife. But also, if there are there any charges? Like, is he?
0: No, he wasn't being charged. He was 19.
1: Yeah, I will. I will always believe the woman. There's with no details.
0: Well, then why are you going to the show tonight? You should. You're not on her team. You're supporting the bad guy.
1: I believe her. I didn't pay for the tickets.
0: You're still supporting the bad guy, going in there and singing a song. You shouldn't even be.
1: I think we've established.
0: You shouldn't even be wanting to soak in the positive vibes.
1: I just think since he took the accountability, should I want it negative vibe? I don't know.
0: I don't care if you're going. I really don't.
1: I mean, we have established hypocrisy on my end, so this should be that.
0: You should
1: just expect that out of me.
0: She was an amputee. Am I crazy?
1: She was.
0: Wasn't she like an amputee?
1: I went, the last time I saw Michael Franti was at Janice, and it was one of the first times he brought her. He found her on YouTube. She was singing a song and he liked it. And she plays the violin. Even she's an amputee. Her arm is cut off at the elbow. And she plays the violin. And so when he introduced her at the last show I was at where I saw him, he introduced her and said, you know, he found her. And then she sang her song, which was beautiful. And then they sang a song together. And, you know, that was the last time. And then however many years later, this is when this came out, because I guess she went on tour with him. I hope she's okay. I wish her nothing, but I hope she's doing all right.
0: Yeah, this is right up your alley. She identifies as a disabled musician and frequently advocates for disability pride. How about that?
1: Yeah, that's good.
0: Another one with a cause.
1: I mean, that's okay. That's good.
0: That's great.
1: I mean, she's not the only
0: disabled musician.
1: Yeah. So she's using her platform and she's got
0: a violin player
1: tension. Yeah, make it happen, lady. I'm behind you as well.
0: Mm. You going to see her?
1: I would in a heartbeat. She's actually very, very talented. She's a great violin player. And that song that she had that I heard when she performed it, just beautiful.
0: We had a kid not too long ago. This just came out yesterday. The kid, we had Craig Gass on the other show. And he calls me up and he's like, JP, there's this kid from Long Island. His name is John Tora. And I hadn't heard of him at the time. And he's literally a kid that grew up 10 minutes from the radio station. And he was online because all these bands were looking for singers, like Skid Row's looking for a singer, Quiet Riot's looking for a singer.
1: Oh, yeah?
0: So, you know, everybody's taking a page out of the Journey playbook where they found this Arnel Pineda guy who sang just like Steve Perry, and it worked, and da da da. So this kid was putting videos out there. The kid got the job singing for Quiet Riot yesterday.
1: Oh, come on, Feel the Noise?
0: Yeah, so now he's a 23-year-old kid who looks like he just stepped out of a 1986 hairband video.
1: He's old school.
0: But he's 23.
1: He's an old soul.
0: With that look.
1: He's an old soul. Did you hear him, and how does he sound? Does it sound like he's going to fit right in?
0: He's phenomenal.
1: Oh, there you go.
0: It's on the Roger and JP page, I think, on Facebook. It should be floating around there somewhere if you want to go check him out. He's incredibly talented.
1: Good for him.
0: But I'm like, what's it like going? So now you're the lead singer for a band that on its own sells between 300 and 1,000 tickets, right? Because
1: this is a good stepping stone. Like, people are going to hear him now. They're going to like his story, and
0: the story's great. The story's the same thing. What was Mark Wahlberg, Rockstar?
1: Yeah.
0: Which was based on when Ripper Owens replaced Rob Halford and Judas Priest. That's what that whole thing was made of. Like, he was in a tribute band. It's literally the same story. It's a great story.
1: This guy because he just totally leapfrogged anybody on The Voice or American Idol. Anybody's trying like to do it. Like, he just like, what? And he skipped all of that. And now look what he's doing. And again, a leaping pad. What is it called?
0: launching pad?
1: Stepstone. Yeah. Oh. Stepstone launching pad. Yeah. Lily pad. I almost said lily pad and I knew that was wrong. So,
0: but still, I mean, he's playing for 300 seaters, so we can probably still use $1,000.
3: Here we go, Bone fam. The Bone Bonus. Sponsored by Badger Bob Services. It's who we are. This hour's Bone Bonus keyword is
0: hot. The keyword is hot. So, if you want to go win some money, just go to the free 1025 The Bone app. Look for it. It says Bone Bonus. And put in the word hot. And if you're lucky, at around 12:30, you'll get a phone call. If your phone rings and it's a number that you do not recognize, answer the phone. Because if you get that call and it's us, the $1,000 is all yours. All right? Again, hot. Go to The Bone app. Put it in. Win yourself some money. It's JP. It's Monica. Alex is on the phones. 1025 The Bone. 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

0: 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If you missed the word, the key word for the bone bonus, it was hot. We'll get to Dead Guy in the Envelope in a couple of minutes. I was just, today is the autumnal equinox.
1: Is
0: this when, remind me, nerd, because this is probably right up your alley.
1: I love you trying to say that as an insult. I'm actually flattered. Thank you.
0: I know. I saw you look right over at Alex.
1: I'm a nerd. I don't think he understands my nerdness yet, but it's there.
0: Is this the one where we're supposed to be able to stand the egg up?
1: Huh?
0: Like you would be able to, I'm pretty sure it was during the autumnal equinox. We used to do like an experiment in school. Like there was a time of the day where you could actually put an egg on its bottom and it wouldn't fall over due to like, I don't know, some sort of moon pulling gravity stuff.
1: I feel like the only time I've ever heard that is for a boiled egg. Like you could if you could spit it or what. I've never heard autumnal. I haven't.
0: Let me make sure I'm not crazy.
1: I will say this there. I and when you
0: can balance an egg on its end. Oh, so it was a myth.

0: flush it.
1: Yeah.
0: The water goes to the right. Well, when you cross over the equator and you go to Brazil and you flush it, the water goes to the left.
1: Clockwise. How about this, Mr. I Know Stuff?
0: That is the Coriolis effect, ladies and gentlemen. Thank you.
1: I should remember the name of it.
0: Big ups to Mr. Coppola, my teacher. Another one that I drove crazy, but he liked me.
1: But you remember that one thing. If there was a test on that, you had it. But there is also...
0: You know what else I remember about that class, Monica? This girl, Allison, had a seizure. It was the first and only time I had ever seen anybody having a seizure right in front of me.
1: It's very scary.
0: And I was in seventh or eighth. Eighth, I think.
1: What did you do? How did you react?
0: There was nothing for me, like nothing to do. She was sitting behind me and all of a sudden I just heard this noise and I'm turning around and I'm like, and the teacher just cleared everybody out of the way because I guess if you're the thing of them biting their tongue is a possibility, but you can't put your hands because they'll bite your finger off or something crazy like that. Yeah. And it went on for what felt like forever.
1: Well, I mean, felt like scary, forever. Yeah.
0: And then she came out of it. Obviously, they got her right to the nurse's office, and if she was off, I think she left in an ambulance or something crazy like that. It's amazing how when teachers have something like that in the classroom, they're like, "All right, back to page 37." Yeah, okay.
1: Yeah, what are you supposed to do? Yeah,
0: right. That girl her eyes just rolled right back in her head. She saw Satan and she spit stuff. We're not going to page 37.
1: She must have. Yeah, that's scary and sad. And it's always, I remember, like, that is horrible. And you remember it, obviously. But I remember, you know, when Leroy Sheets puked. And, like, there's those things. Leroy Sheets, this kid I went to school with. We were, like,
0: Or he pooped?
1: He puked.
0: How great would it be if he pooped? Leroy Sheets pooped?
1: No. He did not. I could lie
0: Leroy
1: for you,
0: Sheets his pants?
1: No, he did not. He puked.
0: Come on. Leroy Sheets in math?
1: He was just known forever after that until we graduated high school. And even now, like, Leroy Sheets puked. You know what I mean?
0: Sheets and Jim? Come on. Okay. The possibilities are endless.
1: We can make that up if you want.
0: Absolutely. Why wouldn't you?
1: I don't know. The truth would be
0: in elementary school, how are you not making that kind of stuff up?
1: Believe it or not, the people I went to school with in Iowa were nice and they felt bad for him. And they said, don't worry about it, Leroy. Nobody made fun of anybody.
0: There was no bullying whatsoever.
1: I was not privy to, I don't know about everybody, I was never privy to knowing about any of it, and none of it ever happened to me.
0: How is that possible?
1: Because we all liked we all knew, why be mean to each other? We're all in the same class. It was a different environment, clearly.
0: Clearly.
1: I remember one of the first things when I moved, so I'm going from the environment I'm discussing, where we were all people together, we all liked each other, there were no, massive
0: things. Dateline, Iowa.
1: Yes, in Iowa.
0: Okay.
1: And then I moved at age 14 to Buffalo, New York, where I remember being so unbelievably shocked when I went to school and the first day, hi, I'm Monica. And the next question, no matter who it was what's your nationality? Like the next question. There was never anything like, what's it matter in my head? I was like, why? What? And they had to know. I'm like, Mexican. They're like, Mexican? You mean Puerto Rican? No, Mexican. Like that was the whole, my identity was solidified. What's my name? What's my nationality? And I was floored by that. I was floored. And I just didn't understand it because we never cared about that. It was never a thing.
0: What if you did like a 23andMe and it came out that you weren't 100% Mexican? Like there was
1: What am I then? I'm curious. What is it? I would like to know.
0: Do you really?
1: What is it? What could it be? And then I would have questions for my family. And yeah, let's.
0: San Salvadorian, Paco Guadalupe. What was his name?
1: His name was
0: Caco.
1: No, that's not my dad. That is my younger brother's dad. Was named Caco.
0: Yours was Guadalupe.
1: That was his first name. Yes.
0: Right. Guadalupe de San Salvador. And your whole identity changes.
1: No, it doesn't. Because I'm still me. Then I know more about me. It's not, I've been living in ignorance.
0: Then you have to learn more about you.
1: Yeah.
0: You thought you had all the information. You don't automatically know anything.
1: I love how you think having to learn is a bad thing.
0: I'm not saying it's a bad thing.
1: Now I get to do all the research, find out my history, do the cultural research and find out. Yeah, that'd be amazing.
0: Alex, she would have some sort of flow chart.
1: Yes.
0: I'm telling you.
1: I would want to write a paper, but who would read it? So
2: the board with all the wires and everything of like, all right, this is, and then now it's connected. Like,
0: dude, listen, if you stick around with us, your brain is going to be blown away.
1: He is not judgy.

0: not saying he's
1: dodgy. I feel comfortable talking about these things with him. I'm afraid to talk to you about them, but I feel like...
0: Why are you afraid to talk to me about?
1: I'm just going to get mocked.
0: You're not getting mocked.
1: And even if Alex thought things like, oh my God, that's crazy. I feel like he would just be nice about it and be like, oh, okay.
0: Yeah, in the meantime, until he's settled in and he knows he's like, you know, in that third spot, and then he's going to come out and he's going to let it fly. He's got to be nice until he knows if the gig is his. And then once that happens, all bets are off.
2: And then suddenly I'm just like so mean all the time.
1: Alex and this is not the first time I've met him. Like I've seen him, well, usually actually it's at a promo event of some sort and I'm usually drinking. But he's always been cool. Like I've always been cool with you, Alex. I have nothing against you. You've always been really cool.
0: Have you ever seen him with sleeves? Because at this point in time, I don't think I have.
1: Yeah, I don't think so.
2: I had sleeves on yesterday.
1: Did you?
2: Yeah, I had a shirt on yesterday.
0: Okay.
2: Yeah.
1: I mean, with guns like that, would you, JP?
0: No.
1: I feel like you would just be walking around shirtless all the time if you...
0: Take your shirt off, Alex, real quick.
1: No, that's horrible. This is HR.
0: I gotta see it. HR can suck it. He's another dude. It's dude on dude.
1: What about the woman in the room?
0: Don't close your eyes. Turn around.
1: You can't tell another employee to take his shirt off. Like, that's not how it works.
0: Get out. Take your shirt off. Come on, let us see the abs. Let us see it.
1: I'm not looking.
2: I'm out of it. I didn't shave.
0: You want to see it.
1: What, your chest or something? What do you didn't shave?
2: Yeah, I'm Lithuanian. You have a lot. If Lithuanians have a lot of hair, that's like the issue. Okay. Yes, that's what's going to bring
1: up. Is it like
2: yesterday.
1: A little tuft or is it like you like? Just...
2: I mean, I shave, so I'm like good, but like it just grows quickly. Like I just
0: See,
2: I gotta like
1: areola hair.
2: I gotta shave today. Not around there. I did cut my nip one time when I was shaving. That was
1: I think cool. I'd be more concerned about the paleness than the hair if I'm you. Like I feel like tan.
0: Pale in Florida is a rough go.
2: Well, when I'm tan, I'm really tan. But like, I just have to be outside, and I'm not outside a lot because I am inside all the time working. But you know, when I'm not, I get really, really tan.
1: Well, we'll see
2: like,
1: that.
2: Whoa,
1: hopefully,
2: I'm like a nice caramel. Yeah.
1: Like a nice caramel.
2: It's like my girlfriend's Hispanic, and like,
1: oh, is she?
2: Yeah, so she's like darker. So like when I'm like, I look like the same color as her, kind of.
1: Oh, okay.
2: And when I'm
0: what kind of Hispanic?
2: She's like, well, she's Brazilian, Dominican. I think there's a little bit black in there, and then I don't know what else. I think there's a few other. She's a big mixed bag of a lot of stuff.
0: Dude, listen to me. She's a big mixed bag of nuts.
1: Oh, right.
0: If you don't get, dude,
1: little
0: Brazilian,
1: little
0: they will
1: rude.
0: Cut it off in your sleep, bro.
1: That's a stereotype, and I'm sure
0: Dominicans,
1: she's a lovely woman.
0: They'll put it in a stew. I'm telling you. Be careful.
1: I'm sure she's lovely.
0: I'm sure she's lovely too, until you piss her off.
2: Yes.
1: Well, then just don't piss. Why would you make her mad?
2: I don't mean to make her mad. She just gets mad. Like, why did you do? You just put something. It'd be something random. You moved that cup. Why did you move that cup? You didn't mean to do that, and it's just it just goes on.
0: And forget about it. If she's like, if you're on social media and she thinks you got off a video too quick or whatever, what was that? And the next thing you know, they go full blown CIA detective.
2: Hey. Like, why did you like that girl's picture? What's going on there? What happened?
1: Don't be liking girls' pictures. That's on you, sir.
2: I found that out very early.
1: I don't know how you wouldn't
2: that.
1: Just know that, but okay.
2: Right. I didn't think it was a thing. And then, like, within the first year, I was like, yeah, I need to not do that or else I'm going to get screamed at all the time.
1: That's the rule.
0: Slice it right off.
1: That's not. I'm sure she's lovely.
0: She and is. Feed it to you. In a soup. I'm telling you.
2: In a soup.
0: When it happens, you're laying in the hospital bed, you're going to be like, damn, JP was right about that one. Listen, my mother, okay. You know what? I'm wrong.
1: I mean, you just don't know her. You have no idea who she is. You didn't even know she was of any kind of Hispanic until 3 seconds ago. So you can't just make
0: right, but my lifetime of knowledge of people I know who are in relationships of women of those descents. Just telling you, be smart.
1: Someone, you know someone who ate their own penis because his girlfriend fed it to him.
0: No, why you gotta,
1: because that's
0: saying,
1: what you've been saying this whole
0: I'm
1: time.
0: I'm saying it's possible. That's all I'm saying. And they get angry. And when they get angry, bad things gonna happen.
2: Oh, yeah.
0: Just looking out for a brother. That's all.
1: I don't think you're supposed to say they.
0: Bros before hoes, man.
1: Maybe that's...
0: Another one that's too much?
1: A little bit.
0: All right, so what do you think HR should hang me on in this one? Is it asking him to take his shirt off, or is it the entire...
1: Bros before hoes, stereotyping, you just, there's a list. Talking about penis, like all of it, let's just...
2: Feeding them to people.
1: Mm-hmm.
2: Nothing was worse than like the karate chop dong yesterday, though. That was, I feel like that was like...
1: The what?
2: The big guy that we were talking about that was karate chopping the chips with his dong.
1: Oh,
2: did
1: yeah.
2: I,
1: he really
2: did I dream about that?
1: And he
2: that
1: went hard on that one. He kept saying it. Like, I kept trying to, and he kept saying he wanted to see the big penis smash something.
2: Chips.
0: Listen,
2: Funyuns.
0: What we were talking about was there was a guy, the football player, who was suing his ex-wife because she went on a podcast talking about the size of his penis was too big and they couldn't have sex and he didn't want it out there. So he sued her. He lost. And I had said that if there's a place on OnlyFans for women to squish Doritos with their feet and make tons and tons of money, if you have a schlong that's about 2.5 soda cans long and wide, there's got to be a place on OnlyFans for him to like break up chips with his pecker every day.
1: I think you said Funyuns at one point. Alex.
0: Funyuns. It could be Funyuns. It could have been Fritos. I wouldn't do any of the spicy stuff because you never know. It gets in the wrong spot and...
1: I think our entire conversation about this, cause I wanted to see it in the costume. So,
0: see?
1: Yeah, I feel like exactly. That entire HR would, yeah.
0: Take
1: although
0: it back.
1: Alex, GP is of the, he's of the train of thought that what air staff isn't subject to the same rules as everybody else and when it comes to HR.
2: Yes.
1: That's what he tells himself.
0: That's what you tell yourself too.
1: How many times have I said, nope, can't say that. Nope, don't do that.
0: If you ever went to HR, like if I didn't cross any real lines and you went to HR on me because we were having like some sort of...
1: What would happen? Like, what would happen if I went to HR and I didn't tell you? If I told you I was... What's worse, telling you I'm going to HR and then doing it or not telling you I'm going to HR and doing it?
0: Either one. I just call you a pussy. What are you doing?
1: I feel like that's offensive as well.
0: What are you doing? This is what we do here. I get so mad at you.
1: I would... And I haven't, how many years we've been working together, I would tell you directly and be like, dude, that's a line. Like, let's not.
0: All right. And anytime anything's gotten to a head, haven't we worked it out?
1: Yeah.
0: Okay. So don't go run into HR. We have no problems.
1: I have never done it. I don't know why you think I would. I never have. I mean.
0: You're the one who said it.
1: And I've never threatened to go to HR. I'm trying to get you to understand that.
0: You're trying to get me to be nicer and warmer and fuzzier. I don't want to be.
1: I want you to understand that, you know, HR rules apply to you as well, sir.
0: Not when we're on the air. Only in the office.
1: I don't know that's there's no part. I've taken these HR online things they make us take, and not once did they ever say, unless it's air staff.
0: Right, because those aren't made for radio stations. They're just made for corporations to have to make their people sit through and be, like, slowly tortured.
1: I mean, for radio. The ones we get are for radio and TV.
0: But
2: they're not in a radio station when they do it. They're in like an office
1: setting.
2: Correct. They should do one in a radio setting.
1: Oh, God. I don't think they're allowed yet.
0: You know what we don't need around here? HR. We got to go. Continue on. All right, dead guy. Today's dead guy is an envelope. In the envelope is he's a white dude, headlines, and history books. Headlines and history books. Monifa.
1: All right. Well,
0: we'll
1: then
0: start there.
1: Was he notorious?
0: No. He was not someone who did nefarious things. Alex.
2: Was he like a politician?
0: No. He was not a politician. All right. White guy, headlines, history books, not a bad guy. Not a politician. Not a politician.
2: Almost a politician.
1: Politician adjacent?
0: I mean, politics come into play in everything we do, right? And everything in life is like politics will come into play. But he's not someone like he didn't go and run for Senate or something like that. You know what I'm saying?
2: Okay.
0: All right. 800-771-1025 is the phone number. Now you get to ask yes or no. You take those clues, you ask yes or no questions. If you get a yes, you get to go again. If you get a no, then we move on to the next call and we put all the clues together and we win fantastic prizes. All right, it's Dead Guy in the Envelope. 1025 The Bone, Real Raw Radio. 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

0: JP, 1025 The Bone, Real Raw Radio. 800-771-1025. Clues so far. You got a white guy you know from headlines and history books. This guy was not a bad guy. And Alex, I forgot, what did you ask?
1: If he was a politician.
0: Yeah, he was not a politician. Like, he was not, you know, like running for Senate or anything like that. 800-771-1025 is the phone number. Let's go with Tom on line one. Go ahead, Tom.
2: Hey, JP. Was he known for, or were the headlines induced because of controversial things?
0: No. No, the headlines were there because of, I'm not going to give that to you yet. Jeff, line eight.
3: Did he die after 2000?
0: He died after 2000, yes.
3: Is he from Oklahoma?
0: No, he's not from Oklahoma. Let's do Jock, line seven.
4: Was he a man of the claw?
0: Yes.
5: Oh, doctor.
0: Jesus.
4: Was he from North Carolina?
0: No.
5: That narrows it all the way down.
0: Shut up. They'll forget.
5: I know. Pay attention, people.
0: Justin, line six.
6: Sorry, that last guy messed me up with the man of the claw thing. Thanks.
0: Okay. You got nothing?
5: At least he was listening.
0: Gavin, line five. Excuse me.
7: Hey there, JP. Did he die before 2020?
0: No.
5: Literally answer the guy's question, died after.
0: Jim, line four.
8: What's he from North Carolina?
0: Lower your radio, dude. Well, okay. Enrique, line three. No. Bob, line two.
9: Hey, since he was a man of the cloth, was he a pope?
0: He was a pope.
9: Can I guess?
0: Good.
9: Is this Pope Benedict?
0: Nope.
5: But that narrows it down even more.
0: But we do have a dead pope.
5: In the envelope.
0: In the envelope. Mitch, line one.
10: Yes, was this a pope?
0: Yes, we just got that.
10: Was it Pope John Paul II?
0: Nope.
5: Popes.
0: No, but I'm pretty sure there's like three popes we remember. So,
5: and I think two of them were just guests.
0: Two of them were just definitely just guests. Enrique, line three.
5: Nobody saw this coming.
7: Did this guy die in June?
5: No.
0: Hold on a second. No.
5: Oh.
0: He did not die in June. He did not die in this past June or the month of June. Right? Did he?
5: You tell me.
0: I don't know. No, he didn't. Okay. I'm not crazy. Cheryl, line one.
11: Hi.
0: Hi.
11: Was he...
0: On your radio, Cheryl.
11: Oh, sorry.
0: That's okay.
11: Was he, did he die on March 14th?
0: No. No. What the hell's going on here?
5: I don't know. I feel like, it's...
0: You know what? Let's have a little fun.
5: Uh-oh.
0: Let's do some nerd notes.
5: I love it. Okay. Ready for this one?
0: Yeah.
5: You like it because these are shorter. Okay, hang on.

0: That sounds like a double mint gum commercial.
1: So not saving that one.
0: That one's got to go.
1: Okay. I love knowing because then why would I save it? Okay. Delete. Oh, nerd notes. I do that every time. Okay, so we have a white man who we know from the headlines and history books. He died after the year 2000. He was a man of the cloth. In fact, he was a pope.
0: Right. And when I say the headlines in history books, you didn't learn about this guy in the history books, but he's in them now.
1: Mm-hmm.
0: All right. Let's go with Maria on line 7.
1: Sorry.
0: Go ahead, Maria.
2: Is he Pope Francis?
1: You can't do that.
0: It is Pope Francis.
1: But you can't
0: Francis.
1: Do that. She didn't...
0: Oh, that's right. She didn't ask any questions.
1: He, Alex, has been telling them. I've heard him with my own ears. You need to ask a question first. So you are gone.
0: What do you want to do?
1: She's gone. That's just the rules. Yeah.
0: She just ruined the whole thing.
1: I heard Alex. Like, it'd be one thing if he didn't say anything, although you've said it and this is how the game is played. But if she's brand spanking new and she didn't know, that's one thing. I hear him tell multiple people.
3: I don't say it the second round around because I'm trying to get everybody in with their names. But the first time I say it when I'm writing down what's next to their name, if that helps or anything.
0: So.
1: Well, she's gone.
0: Womp, womp, womp.
1: That's also just the rules.
3: Yeah, that is
1: like,
3: the
1: that
3: rules.
1: Is just the like, I'm not, it's the rules.
0: Okay.
3: I did shut down two people for that today.
1: See? And it would be unfair to not shoot her down if two people got shot down. And that's the unfair part. I don't want to hear unfair people. Hate me all you want. Those are the rules.
0: Okay. You're the mean teacher.
1: Or I follow the rules. And people, see, now this is where you would come in. This, like, you would, if this were school and I were a teacher, you would be on my side because you'd be like, well, they don't be such a wuss about it. Don't start crying. You don't get what you want just because you start crying about it. You don't get your way if you stomp your feet. That's not how it works.
0: Okay. But stop me if I'm crazy. You are taking a little bit of joy in this.
1: No, it sucks. I hate it. I'm only part that is innocent. I wouldn't use the word joy, but the only is knowing that's the rule. It sucks. It sucks. She could have easily had a prize, and that sucks. Right. That
3: you
1: she
3: won.
1: Didn't get
3: no, just kidding. You cheated. Get
1: no,
3: out of
1: that's
3: here.
1: On you. Yeah. I'm sorry. It sucks that she did that. It sucks.
0: Sorry. Be right back.
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0: JP, 1025 The Bone, Real Raw Radio. Got a little while left. And Sending will come in and do a sending show. And he'll have another shot for you to win $1,000 at 2 o'clock with the Bone Bonus.
1: Now, JP.
0: 800-771-1025. In the meantime, is the phone number. Do you want to jump in on the conversation?
1: Please do. What? Alex is working hard over there. It's been like probably 30 years or however long it's been since you've been on an actual job interview. Am I right? How long? When was the last job interview you've actually went on?
0: Sure. 30 years ago. We'll go with that.
1: It's been longer, hasn't it?
0: No.
1: You didn't have a job interview for this job?
0: I've met with companies since.
1: Oh. See, this is how I don't read between the lines. I didn't get what you were I didn't pick up what you were putting down. Okay. Well, I say that to say this. I am old school, and I've always been of the belief that this whole, you know, what do you call it?
0: You're not old school. I'm old school.
1: No, when it comes to, like, I've been on way, like, can we agree? I've been on way more job interviews than you have.
0: Of course.
1: So I know what I'm supposed to do. I know it's like this ridiculous game. And I've been doing this for so long. That's like part of how I am. It's like this stupid act, play. I don't know what
0: it is. Is this the Gen Z iced coffee thing?
1: Yeah.
0: That's all over the place?
1: Yeah.
0: And you're okay with it?
1: What I'm saying is, I don't like, it's a game that we play. Like this, it feels fake to me. I am down for a casual, like, let's just, we're people, you're a person, I'm a person. You're really going to get to know who I am better if I'm just myself and not putting on this act of like, I'm going to wear this, I'm going to do this. So what happened was, like, I think on Monday or two, like, it really
0: this is
1: recently,
0: all over the place, this story.
1: Yeah, yeah. Because apparently,
0: is it stemming from one individual, though? Because I didn't go all that deep. I saw the headlines, like, everywhere I looked in the last two days.
1: A recruiter who said that she's got 16 years, like, in the hiring business, was saying, you know, can a candidate walk into a job interview with iced coffee in hand? Like, that's what they're just, like, they're bringing themselves and whatever they're wearing, but, like, they have an iced coffee. And then literally that blew up. And, like, the next morning it was all over. And it's on LinkedIn now. And it's all, is this okay? Is it not okay? And old school people are saying, no, it's ridiculous. And then I understand that train of thought. But I also, like I said, I feel like, you know, if I bring a Diet Coke into a job interview, does that mean I can't do this job? Does that mean that I'm not able to be the best person that you could hire and that you're not going to hire the best person because I decided to bring in a water?
0: It can come off as cocky, though.
1: It's not cocky as much as it is comfortable.
0: You can say it's not. I'm just telling you how it can be seen. I'm going to say this.
1: If we normalize it,
0: I'm not going to say I wouldn't hire that person, but now they're going to have to be better. Now they're going to have to be better than everybody else.
1: But that shouldn't have to be
0: tough.
1: And if we what I'm saying is, if we normalize it, then it won't. Then that mentality will be gone eventually. And that's what I would like to work towards.
0: Why can't you normalize being humble?
1: If they are being humble,
0: going in there where you're, you know, dressed correctly and, you know, looking the part and being hungry and going, like, why walk in all cocky and laid back and sipping an iced coffee, which, by the way, makes a racket, and you go in and you have a wet hand and you go to shake somebody's hand. Just why?
1: I feel like because that's who I am. And
0: I love how you're taking this side and you don't even drink iced coffee.
1: I don't. That's why I said Diet Coke. But that's your hang up, that's your hang up about me being cocky or whatever. That's not who I am. I'm not a cocky person just because I want to have my Diet Coke with me and I'm thirsty or I have a Stanley of water or something. It doesn't make me cocky. It just makes me comfortable. And I think I've always said, because all these part-time jobs I used to have before I was full-time, I never understood their logic because they pull me in and talk to me, because the one time I'll never forget it, I had on like a pair of pants, like slacks or whatever, and I had a nice dress shirt on or whatever, but I had sandals that had a little heel, but yes, my toes were showing. Okay, and by the way, my toes were under the desk, and I was in the back of the room because I was data entry, so I was not at the front. I didn't see clients. Nobody ever saw my feet under the desk, but that I got written up for, even though, by the way, we had rankings, and I was the most accurate, most putter-inner of the data entry, and you're going to come and talk to me because my shoes under this desk that you didn't see all day. Like, it doesn't make any sense to me. It makes no sense.
0: So walk. I saw
1: I did.
0: One of these, I caught one of these articles about this, and I just read real quickly through it, and the girl was like, well, then I wouldn't want to work for that company. Exactly. Okay, so then don't work for that company. Don't complain that you don't have it, that you're Gen Z and you don't have a job.
1: But also, then the people are screwing themselves over. This person who walked could be the best person for the job, could really do well for your company, help your company, and it's all about money, apparently, and help you make more money. But because there's an iced coffee in her hand, you're going to say no. You're cutting off your nose to spite your face.
0: And that's fine. And maybe some people won't. I don't know. I would just say, okay, she's cocky. Let's see if she can back it up. It wouldn't be an automatic. For me, it wouldn't be an automatic throw her out of the office. I would think she's coming off and she's got a little swagger. She's got to be able to back up the swagger. Now, can you back up the swagger?
1: What about
0: and
1: that
0: it's crazy
1: coffee?
0: To me that a cup of iced coffee would be considered swagger.
1: Yeah. Why? But, I don't get the connection.
0: But I know, you know, when I was going on, you know, interviews and meetings and that kind of stuff, even as, you know, I wouldn't say everything was very high stakes because I didn't care. I was just going to meet and see what, you know, see where it went.
1: Those are the best kind of interviews when
0: you, right. Yeah. But I wouldn't go in there. I wasn't going in there with a water bottle. Now, if they handed me, would you like a bottle of water? If I wanted one, I'd say yes. If not, I'd say no, whatever it is. But I'm not walking in there going to the receptionist with a big, loud Dunkin' iced coffee in my hand. Like, yeah, I'm here to meet with Jim.
1: But I mean, why can't I? Why is it that or not? Like, why
0: you
1: can't
0: can.
1: I go?
0: I mean, go ahead, do
1: why
0: it,
1: can't I
0: happens.
1: Go in there with an iced coffee and it's not and like I'm not shaking it and similarly like it's I'm love, just it's just a, an extension of my hand.
2: I have a compromise here. I think.
1: Oh, I love go a ahead. Compromise.
2: What if too. What if you walk in with two coffees and you give one to the interviewer? That way you still have your coffee.
1: That's kiss ass. I would rather. Then, that's kiss ass. Or, I am not right, ass
2: or,
1: kissing.
2: Or you bring a cup in, you pour half of your coffee in that cup, and you give them that, and you go like.
1: That's ass kissing. I don't like that at all.
0: Or you just whack back your coffee before you go in for the interview.
2: And you go crazy.
0: It's really that.
1: And then you're all hyped really up on, yeah, caffeine, and you're like, blah, blah, blah, because you drank the caffeine too fast.
0: Oh, come on. I love you are willing to take on anybody's cause. You are literally willing to, literally, you do not drink iced coffee, but here you are. You will carry this flag with these people, with
1: because
0: these Gen
1: deserve.
0: Zers, because they you feel like they're getting a raw deal,
1: yeah.
0: And you will stand with them in solidarity.
1: I do not like a raw deal. I think you know that about me. If people don't stand up for people who are getting raw deals, then the world just gets bullied always, and that's not cool.
0: Listen, we're talking about coffee on an interview.
1: Well, we're talking about the future. Like these people that are going on, the Gen Zers who are going on these interviews, they are the ones who are going to be in positions. And I think it's, you know, important to know that who they are and how they operate.
0: I look at it like immigration.
1: Oh, my God.
0: If you're coming here.
1: What?
0: Listen to me. This is all going to make sense.
1: Oh, is it?
0: If you're going to come here, you're welcome, but you have to assimilate to our ways.
1: If you're going
0: on a job interview. We want to welcome you into our company. You just got to assimilate to our ways. That's simple.
1: But I'm an individual. I'm my own person.
0: Then go be your own person on the unemployment line.
1: And and what happens when iced coffee is normalized in an interview? And now it just so happens right now that
0: are you listening to this?
1: That you're on the majority. At some point, you're going to be on the minority. And then how are you going to? You might as well adapt. Adapt.
0: I don't have to adapt to you. You want the job that I have. I don't have to adapt
1: then
0: to you.
1: Then you're going to have no employees because the people that are applying that want to bring their iced coffees now know you're hiring nobody. Now
0: you're
1: screwing yourself over.
0: Here's what I do know. If I was hiring, don't even come interview with me if you're under the age of 50.
1: So then your people are going to die and you're going to have to hire
0: Fine.
1: New people.
0: And I'll keep hiring 50-year-olds. You know why? Because 50-year-olds are cool. 50-year-olds are good. You know what I mean? They show up on time. They got a good work ethic.
1: You know, I'm older than 50 and I'm on the side of the, I'm well, on the
0: not,
1: other side.
0: But you're not though. You're like, yes, you are double nickels by, you know, by law.
1: I'm the speed
0: but
1: limit,
0: in reality,
1: I would like to say.
0: You have the mind of a 17-year-old.
1: Oh, 17? I was going to say 12. Okay,
0: I'll give you that. I'll give you 17.
1: Thank you. Appreciate that.
2: Not to backtrack here, but we did get a call about that guy, and we have a question about the rules here. Not a question about the rules, but all right. So we had the person call in. Apparently, she said her Bluetooth didn't pick up the question that she asked before she said the name.
1: Then get off your Bluetooth. That's rule number one. Get off your Bluetooth, turn down your radio. That's a rule as well.
0: Alex, listen. We played dead guy. We played top 10 list yesterday, and we didn't have a winner.
2: Yeah.
0: I'm going to leave this up to you.
2: Oh, don't leave it up to me.
0: I'm going to leave it up to you.
1: Is Is that her on hold?
2: She's on hold right now.
1: Oh, God.
0: If you want to give her a prize, give
1: this
0: her a prize.
1: This sounds very... I'm surprised at you, JP, because this sounds very, I didn't get my way, and I'm going to complain about it until I get my way. And I'm very shocked that you're letting her do that.
0: I would just rather her hate you than me. That's all.
1: She's already hates me because I hung up
0: exactly.
1: when she...
0: So give her a prize.
2: I feel bad we didn't give away anything 2 days in a row.
0: There you go.
2: I kind of want to give something away.
1: You got your way, lady. I hope you feel good.
2: All right, let's give something away.
0: There you go, Maria. Congratulations. Is that a name, Maria? Is that what's up on the board here?
2: Yeah.
0: All right. Take care of that. Monica, you crack me up, boy.
1: I know.
0: I never know on any given day what it's going to be. Today it's iced coffee and interviews.
1: I mean... It doesn't affect how they do their job. It's so simple.
0: You're the best. All right. That's it for us. Thank you, Alex. Thank you, Monica. Thank you, everybody, to whoever chimed in with us today and hung out with us for a couple hours. Appreciate it very much. Sending Show is up next. We'll be back tomorrow morning at 11 o'clock. Have a great day, everybody. Bye.
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0: respect him quite a bit.
1: Gotta figure out how to make money on this. I really want to.
0: I can feel it down in my plums. You get a nice bluish hue. Getting ready to take him to the farmer's market.
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6: You ready?
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0: the conversation. 800-771-1025. Thank you to everybody already locked in on YouTube. The Vroom Vroom Room is live. You just go to 1025 The Bone. It's been looking pretty good. More people definitely checking out the show on YouTube, and I appreciate it. The circle will be glowing red. Click on it, and then you'll be in there with all these mostly fine folks from... Ooh, that looks like a new one. Danger 02 Florida, or did I call that out as a new one last week?
1: I think you did last week. Yeah, you did. Yeah, you did.
0: Well, either way, you feel fairly new. Mountain Los 1123, Big Rick. Dude, shout out to Nolan. Nolan is the man about the bone, dude. I don't know that Nolan goes to, like, anybody goes to or is a part of more things than Nolan does.
1: Yeah.
0: And shout out to Nolan, won a badass air fryer at the shuffleboard soiree on Saturday night. And crispy. What?
1: Hit him with the vroom vroom.
0: Yeah, he did. Yeah. Yes. They you know, we talked about how we were taking over their event. We did not do that at all. They definitely took over their own event. And while they were up there doing their thing, Alexia and Abby and Scotty, it was nice to, out of nowhere, just hear a vroom vroom on the microphone from our guy Nolan. So shout out to Nolan and everybody else watching along today. 800-771-1025. You can hit us up on social media at the John Senning, at Dizzy for Mayor. We got the juice. She will be loose around 2 o'clock. We got $1,000 coming up at 2 o'clock. So keep it locked all day long. I did play a little Upchurch today because, man, I wish I had time to edit or there was a clean version. So this dude is like a country rapper type guy. He dropped an album, never promoted it. Nobody knew it was coming. He dropped it yesterday morning as a surprise. It's now the number one album on iTunes and Spotify as of today. And the thing that pisses me off is he's got a song on it that is just filthy that I can't even play. That was made. It was like it was made for us. The song is called "I'm So Honky Tonkin."
1: Oh,
0: let me see how far I can get without. Let me see if I can.
1: 20 seconds, at least.
0: Wait, hold on. Hold on. Okay, hold on. I'm gonna be very delicate. I'm just trying to get it to the hook a little bit. Okay. Okay, he's a foul mouth boy.
1: Yep.
0: Hold on. Okay, hold on. I just want to let the hook play one time.
1: Just one time.
0: One time. Wait.
1: Nope.
0: Wait.

0: thought that felt pretty right. So it was only appropriate to start with a little Upchurch. I want to, we broadcast here. We speak to everybody. The show is for everybody, no matter who you are. But I'd like to do a little bit of narrow casting. And I'm looking for one man and one man only right now. And you will know who this is. And let me just tell the tale. So Wild Fork this past Saturday, great time. A lot of people came through to get their tailgate tickets. Out of all of those people that came through, there was a gentleman by the name of Walter. And that is who I'm looking for right now. I'm looking for Walter. Do you remember Walter?
1: No.
0: Okay. I can see that. Walter and his son came to the Wild Fork, and they pretty much had an entire weekend planned in Tampa, St. Pete, pertaining to things that we had going on and all sorts of other things. I chatted with them. I want to say Walter said he was from Connecticut, just a character of all characters. And he brought his son. They came and saw me at the Wild Fork to get the tailgate passes. They were going to the Rays game on Saturday night and then coming to the shuffleboard soiree and then coming to the tailgate on Sunday. So this is what, this is maybe where you remember them. I don't know what drugs you were on that night. So Walter and his son show up very, very, very late to the shuffleboard soiree.
1: I'm with you.
0: Like
1: now.
0: I would say within the last 20 minutes, 30 minutes,
1: yeah.
0: It went until 10, and they roll up, and Walter proceeds to tell us, this was so messed
1: this
0: up.
1: So funny.
0: Him and his son went to the Rays game at Tropicana Field. Where we were at the shuffleboard soiree was probably 5 minutes or less from Tropicana Field. Well, Walter was a little bit of an older gentleman, and Walter, if you're out there, I think his son was Daniel. Daniel, if you're there, please call him. And he said that they didn't know exactly where the shuffleboard court was. So they left Tropicana Field and drove to a shuffleboard court in Tampa. I know for some people maybe crossing the bridge isn't the end of the world, but they drove to Tampa, ended up at some random shuffleboard place, tried to be like, the bone, we're here for the shuffleboard thing, the bone. Obviously in the wrong location. And then once they did show up at the shuffleboard thing, I don't know that I have guilt, but we were kind of busting their balls because this guy, and I think I believe him, like, I listen to the bone all day, every day.
1: Yep.
0: And whether he was just, Walter, please call 800-771-1025 or his son Daniel, it just was like he couldn't get the details right. Like, he didn't know basic things. And I don't know if it was just his mind slipping. I don't know if I should. You know what? I'm going to share this piece. So, and this is, the whole picture will help you understand what this Walter guy was like. He did go out of his way, and people do this, amongst all different shows. This is just what people think they want to do to bond with you. He kept telling me, love everybody. Love everybody on the station. I love everybody. That's not a great accent, but except Joey B. Joey B. I got a problem with Joey B, man. I don't like Joey B. So he finally shows up at the shuffleboard. He's telling me and Diz. Diz is meeting and greeting with him. And up walks Pat. And Diz goes, well, you know who that is? And he's like kind of working through it, can't figure it out. I go, well, that's Joey B. and to watch him, knowing that he's been telling me all day long his feelings, he's like, oh, hey, man. Like, super awkward interaction.
1: Dapped him up real good.
0: Also, what kind of drugs or drinking he had been done at that point. But then seemingly like couldn't really figure out what times the show started. Yeah. Then I told him one of the security guys was JP, which he did kind of look like
1: he
0: JP.
1: Did.
0: He looked like an older, fatter JP. And then here's the kicker. Super nice interaction. I believe that he listens all day. But like, it felt like the whole reason they were coming to town was to go to the Bucks game and go to the tailgate. And I found myself throughout the tailgate thinking, where the hell is Walter?
1: Where the hell
0: is Walter and his son? I was there until the tables and the tents got broke down. Walter was a no-show. So I'm essentially worried for Walter and his son's well-being. Did I say they drove from Fort Myers? That was the whole kicker.
1: You didn't say that yet. No.
0: They drove from Fort Myers up to Tampa, St. Pete to go to the shuffleboard thing, to go to the Rays game, to go to the Bucks game, to go to the tailgate. And Walter, I'm worried about you, buddy. And I just think he's a character. So if we could get him on the phone, I would love to talk to you. Walter from Fort Myers or anybody who knows this guy or his son, Daniel, we need to hear from you before the end of the show today. 800-771-1025.

0: You didn't say that yet. No.
1: They drove from Fort Myers up to Tampa, St. Pete, to go to the shuffleboard thing, to go to the Rays game, to go to the Bucs game, to go to the tailgate. And Walter, I'm worried about you, buddy. And I just think he's a character. So if we could get him on the phone, I would love to talk to you. Walter from Fort Myers, or anybody who knows this guy or his son Daniel, we need to hear from you before the end of the show today. 800-771-1025.
0: Didn't he call you Drew at one point?
1: Oh, yeah. He called me Drew. Yes. He called. Yes. And then I remember him going... something about, I can't wait to hear on Monday at 4 o'clock. And I was like, well, I'm done at 4. Yeah. And he's like, no, you start at 4. I still believe him that he listens every day. I think he was just a little older and a little addled.
0: When he
1: showed up to the Wild 4, he's like, this is it? He goes, I thought there'd be security. I didn't know I'd be able to be this close to you. I didn't know I'd be able to shake your hand. I was like, dude, not only was there no security, there's not even any promo from the station.
0: Oh, yeah, you did tell me that.
1: So I was just roaming solo around the hallways of the around the aisles of the Wild Fork.
0: You're basically an employee there.
1: I was. I'm like, you need any help? What can I help you find here today? So Walter, you're not calling, which makes me worried. One of two things are happening. Walter doesn't really listen at all, and he just knew about the station and was wanting the tailgate passes and
0: name dropping.
1: But here's the thing: if you didn't really listen and you didn't really care, why would you drive to Tampa accidentally and then still make it a point to come to the shuffleboard thing in St. Pete?
0: And try to interact with people.
1: So I have faith that Walter out there, you're a real fan, you and your son, things won't be complete until you call here today.
0: What if he drove to Cleveland? He's like, we gotta make that game, that tailgate. Dummy.
1: He's like, oh, I didn't know it was in Tampa.
0: Oh, man, that makes so much sense.
1: Either way, he was a sweet guy. He was dressed like, he had like a pink dress shirt on too all day long, which I found interesting. He went started in the morning at Wild Fork with his pink dress shirt and ended the night at the shuffleboard, Rays game and all, in his pink dress shirt. He's a big Drew Garabo fan. That's what he told me right off the bat. He's like, Drew's my guy.
0: Yeah,
1: Drew's my guy. He tells it like it is. I like that. I'm from Connecticut. He's my guy.
0: Did he even meet Drew there?
1: Briefly, yeah. Okay. He did. I think Drew at that point was kind of trying to break down his area.
0: Yeah. You were working Saturday at the Wild Fork. He was working the next day.
1: He was working that night at the beer counter. So a couple things I want to hit on in this first segment, just so it can be put out there. And for everybody that wants to talk trash to me, I did make it back into the gym today, okay? I hit it hard. I was thinking about not even mentioning this.
0: Why?
1: Because I think I hurt myself, dude. I don't know how bad it is, but there's a guy that I like a lot, and when I was really, really in the zone, him and I would do bench days together because we were both. Yeah. So I've not been there. He's been getting stronger, and so today I'm like, let me tap in with you, big dog, and we were like adding weight every time. And the last one, dude, I popped the bar up, and I just felt like all the way down my shoulder. So hopefully it's just a little discomfort and I'm going to be okay.
0: Do you feel it like if you like rotate and stuff?
1: Pretty much. And then I had to do other things after that were similar motions. And it was,
0: what was that? What? Was a crazy motion. What?
1: This was, that was after.
0: That was after.
1: Yeah, that was in the parking lot. Yeah, that was the Walter.
0: Mr. Big Blind.
1: That was the Walter treatment that he got in the parking lot afterwards. Man, hold on. This is not Walter. Not Walter, right?
2: No, sir. It's Everett.
1: Everett, what up, dog? You were at the shuffleboard soiree as well. What's going on?
2: Yeah, that's what I was calling. I also feel like you're putting Walter on blast. Like, it sounds like he was completely drunk.
1: I don't think I don't know that for a fact. I don't.
0: He wasn't slurring or anything. Yeah, he was saying slurs, but he wasn't slurring.
1: The statute of, he walked up to these like, man, the statute of limitations is up anyways. Like, if he was buzzed, I don't think they're going to go looking around Fort Myers for a guy named Walter. So He'll be all right. What's going on today, dude?
2: True. I was calling in for the shuffleboard thing, but two quick things about yesterday. That story about the younger people bringing coffee to
1: interviews. Yeah, that was to reset briefly. It was a recruiter saying one of the biggest problems they see with Gen Z is that they bring their iced lattes and their whatever beverages to interviews, and it is looked at as unprofessional. Yes, sir. What is your comment?
2: Yeah, I feel like if you need coffee to get through an interview, you're probably going to need cocaine to get through a whole workday.
1: That is, there's something to it. I think you could see a pattern there.
2: All right. Also, when you were telling Dizzy, I keep own gorillas. When I was in Texas for those 3 months, I would see I was with the pool company, so we're traveling around big fancy houses or whatever. I seen camels in people's yards, and I actually seen a giraffe in somebody's yard.
1: I think
0: Neverland Ranch.
1: I think Texas has super lenient wild animal pet
0: like exotic. Like,
1: yeah. yeah. Like-

0: I say that's what I'm looking for. Exotic pet rules. So yeah, Texas is the homeland of being able to have a giraffe and a gorilla in your backyard.
1: I literally stopped in the road when I seen it. Like, what is happening right now? It's crazy.
0: So cool.
1: The shuffleboard thing, John, you said it yesterday, and it happened to us too. So I showed up with three of my boys. We were like, you know, let's go check out the event. And we wanted to go downtown, have a good time. We're about to leave the shuffleboard thing, and one of my guys like, should we try to play? I'm like, I never played shuffleboard. I don't know. That's for old people. Man, we got into it.
0: Dude, it was fun. I got to say that they say that the hipsters and the young people in St. Pete are starting to shuffle. And, you know, a couple cold pops, couple bevs while you play shuffleboard. I could absolutely see it being a thing.
1: Yeah, just getting competitive. And the fact that you can knock somebody else's thing out and get yours in is like we were getting into it. We might go back.
0: You can play violent, which was kind of my style at the end, where you just come in hot and try to knock everybody out. Well, I was glad to see you, dude, and thank you for gifting me the cologne that I recommended that you hated as well. So, you're the man.
1: All right, you guys have a good one.
2: All right, take care, buddy.
0: Remember when I was on that whole cologne thing about the cologne that JoJo's brother-in-law was wearing and then I then bought it?
2: Yeah.
0: So, Everett hit me up, was like, what is it? So, I sent it to him in like 2 days later, hits me back. He's like, I got it. I hate it.
2: You know, wow.
0: So, he gave it to Drew at some point at an event, and so now I have two bottles.
2: Oh, there you go.
0: I think I still like it. I don't like. Do you smell me every day?
2: No.
0: Yeah,
2: I haven't really smelt it to that day where you like over.
0: When I was early on in the game. I do want to let everybody know that. Hold on, real quick. Let me check something.
2: Also, you don't really like the smell, like you should be okay with it as long as it's working on the girls. Right?
0: Yeah, which I don't. Well, he's got a lady, so
2: as long as she likes it, maybe she hates it.
0: Yeah. Let me check something real quick, and I want to talk about the Just Call Mo Grand Prix that is going on this Saturday. 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And exciting news, I got a full breakdown of what is going to go down on Saturday.
2: Well, so, what do you mean?
0: Well, let me tell you.
2: Yes.
0: So hold on. Everybody needs to start getting there around one-ish. This is for the racers more specifically, and then for the spectators, you figure out where you want to get in on all this. So 1 o'clock, they got to get everybody registered. They got to take your name, your information. They make a little count for you. So you got to be there around one so that we can be ready for 2 o'clock. 2 o'clock starts the practice round. So from 2 to 3, no eliminations. All racers will have time to practice, get comfortable with the track, and just race freely. The goal of this hour is to make sure that every racer gets at least 2 races before the official competition begins. Use this time to learn the track, find your speed, and get ready. Okay?
2: Love it.
0: At 3 o'clock, the actual competition begins. At exactly 3, the tournament begins, and the eliminations start with the first race. From this point forward, where you finish matters. The faster you race and the higher you finish, the better your chance of advancing to the next round. Make it to the next round, and then it keeps going. It keeps going from there. So it starts with 50 racers. We'll all be divided into 5 heats of 10 racers each. In each heat, 10 racers compete, and the top 6 will advance.
2: Ooh.
0: The other 4 are eliminated. In round 2, the 30 racers who advance from the first 5 are divided into 3 races of 10. 6 advance from race 1, 7 from race 2, and 7 from race 3. That leaves 20 racers. The 20 remaining racers are split into 2 semifinal races of 10. The top 5 from each will advance to the final.
2: Ooh.
0: The final 10 racers compete in 1 last race. This is where the tournament ends, and the first ever Just Call Mo Grand Prix champion will be crowned. So for everybody, wondering how it's all going to go down and what it's going to be like, I've explained it all for you there. Now I will.
2: So it's about 5 races if you get to the final.
0: Yes.
2: That's awesome.
0: Yes. But I do have some rules. I do have some rules that I feel like I should read now, and I'm sure they will tell us more about.
2: No throwing objects. I've already been told multiple times.
0: That's not the first one. And this is just the rules?
2: Oh, I already know what the first one is.
0: No bumping.
2: Oh.
0: No crashing.
3: Zero tolerance.
0: For intentionally bumping other carts or hitting the track barriers. No stopping. Never stop your cart on the active track. You are to stay in your cart. And Diz, you're going to want to circle this one. No drugs or alcohol are allowed. Impaired drivers will be permanently banned from racing. Listen for your nickname. As the race begins, please listen carefully for your name. As you are selected, racers will be called by their chosen nickname. Be sure to pay attention to announcements so you don't miss your race. If you miss your race, you're screwed.
2: Dizzy Hemlin.
0: Yeah. Hemlin? Or,
2: yeah. Hemlin.
0: I like that. Dizzy. That kind of falls. That kind of rolls off the tongue. So that's a good idea of how it's going to go down on Saturday. And again, if you do want to get those spectator tickets at a discounted price, they're running a promo code for a little bit. MoRace26 at MoGrandPrix.com. This is a 239 number, which I think might be Fort Myers.
2: Are we still having a lady drop the flag like in Fast and the Furious?
0: We need to find a lady. Yeah, because you know Joe isn't going to do it. Sending show. You're live on the air. Who's this?
4: It's Walter.
0: No way. Is this really you, Walter?
4: Man, I'm telling you what, boy. You like my pink shirt?
3: Oh, this is him.
0: Dude, this is you, man.
3: This is him.
0: Dude,
4: what is up, brother? How are you guys doing, man?
0: How did you find out that I was talking about you? Were you listening, or did somebody call and tell you?
4: I listen to you guys on the radio all the time, man. I'm telling you.
0: I was worried about you because I know that you got lost going from the Rays game to the shuffleboard. So then when I didn't see...
4: Sorry about that.
0: No, that's fine. Don't apologize to me. I'm sorry it happened. And then on Sunday, you know, where we were really going to be able to party together at the tailgate, I didn't see you. So I got a little worried, Walter.
4: I had a major emergency with my daughter I had tickets on the 30-yard line that I had to leave in the morning to come back to Fort Myers, man.
0: Walter, I'm so sorry to hear that, brother. Well, you know, I enjoyed chatting with you, and I felt almost like something must have been wrong because I knew how excited you guys were to go to the game and go to the tailgate, and I just found myself thinking about it. So this is really just a wellness check, a Walter wellness check, if you will, a WWC.
4: I'm checking for a while. I'm glad you're looking out for me, brother, and you're over the airwaves looking out for Walter. Here I am. Where's Waldo?
0: Yeah,
4: he's right here in Fort Myers.
0: Where's Walter? All right, man. Well, I hope you can make it back up here for a game and a tailgate, and it was a pleasure meeting you and your son, and I appreciate you making the trip up.
4: My son's name is Anthony, by the way. Not
0: God
4: Daniel.
0: Damn it. Anthony. I said Daniel. Anthony. When you got a character like Walter leading the charge, you know, it's hard.
2: Tend to forget the others.
0: It's hard to remember all the other names. But I'm glad that.
4: You got it, brother.
0: Everything going to be okay, Walter? Everything going to be okay?
4: Everything's fine. Yeah, I got everything stable. Okay. No shout out to Mr. B there. Okay. No shout out.
0: I know how you feel. I know how you feel. I know how you feel. And now I know that you're actually out there listening as well. So thank you, Walter.
4: Every day, bro.
0: All right.
4: Every day.
0: You're the
4: keep
0: man.
4: It real.
0: You're
4: thank
0: the man.
4: You,
2: care, brother.
4: You keep
2: yes, sir.
4: All right, pal.
0: You keep it real. Walter.
2: No shout out.
0: Walter. Walter, my guy, Walter.
2: And?
0: Anthony.
2: Yes.
0: Anthony.
2: We're there.
0: Everybody knows it's Anthony.
2: Yeah.
0: So before we go to break, I do want to play some of this audio. If you were listening yesterday or you've been kind of watching any sports coverage, it was a big day in NASCAR over the weekend because there was a full-blown legitimate fist fight between Carson Hocevar and Ryan Blaney. And I thought it was pretty damn cool. Ryan Blaney could have went into a hole all week and not said anything about it. He could have not commented on what happened when he got... He just got it. He got his ass kicked. That's all there is to it. But he decided to go on Denny Hamlin's podcast that drops on Mondays and kind of tell his side of the story and exactly what happened. And I think this is kind of not to bury the lead. I think this is the clip.
5: And I'll be honest with you. Yeah, I went over there and I got my ass kicked for sure. I ate a two piece and, you know, got tagged pretty good. Yeah, but, you know, I just wanted to show my displeasure. So I just handed Haster my phone. I just said, hold this. And I left. And he had no idea what that meant.
6: Hold my phone.
5: Not as cool as RC, hold my watch. But, you know, so I walk over there and, you know, I didn't really have a huge plan. Really, the only plan of mine was I'm going to have a stern conversation with Carson. I wasn't planning on throwing anything. I just really wanted to grab him and just kind of pretty much yell at him and show my displeasure. And then granted, I kind of pushed him at the chest and kind of grabbed him pretty aggressively that you're probably going to defend yourself. Mm-hmm. And, you know, and he rightfully did. And so when that happened, I was like, okay, well, I should probably return fire at this point. And so I had that prepared. And then Alan, the security guy,
6: in the green shirt.
0: I will say, and I kind of noticed it at the time, if you go back and watch the video, he is being held. When he gets that second punch to the face, he's pretty much being completely held. Yeah. Like he didn't have a chance to throw a punch or even defend himself. I think.
2: Well, he had a chance. He started it.
0: Well, he had a chance from the beginning.
2: Yeah.
0: Once the first punch was thrown, they grabbed him pretty quick.
2: Yeah.
0: And funny thing is, they grabbed the guy who got punched in the face. Nobody grabbed the guy that was throwing haymakers.
2: Well, to be fair, he's the one who was the aggressor.
0: Yeah, he was the aggressor.
2: Just because he got stuck twice doesn't mean he came up looking for problems.
0: Yeah, it was. And they go in depth about like what NASCAR should do, and there's debate on, do you just let him go? Like, these are grown men in a grown men's sport. Like, of course you don't want somebody to get knocked out and hit their head and die or anything, but at some point the guys who are trying to break it up can make it an unfair fight to an extent, because I don't know if he would have got a decent punch in, but he almost didn't have a chance because they took him to the ground so quick. But very interesting to hear, and it's also just, you can really hear the way that they talk. It is all of the NASCAR drivers against Carson Hocevar. Like, the way that they talk, it's just like they almost don't know what to say. They don't know how to act, that this young, brash kid has come in, has more eyes on the sport, is selling more merch, is giving the ultimate IDGAF attitude to everybody. And it's almost like they're stumped on what to do, because trying to fight him clearly isn't the best bet for some.
2: Yeah, and he's so young, too, which
0: is a little baby face.
2: Yes.
0: Dude. He's just
2: they have to hate that. The newest guy in the game, the youngest guy, is crashing them, whooping their older asses, and just not taking any Fs from them.
0: He really did. He really did pull off the ultimate baby face. And I think there are two options when you speak up afterwards. It's indignant. I'm going to crash you. I'm going to beat your ass any chance I get. Or you babyface. He pretty much went on to say the crash was 50-50 responsibility. He went on to say that Carson Hocevar defended himself, rightfully so. And then a little bit of this as well, which is just the ultimate babyface.
5: You know, there are things that I regret. I try to set a good example for kids who are watching, who are fans, their parents who are allowing these kids to watch races and root for their driver. And I try to acted a certain way to what a kid would want to look up to. And I look back on those things and I definitely regret the way I acted. You know, that's really unlike me.
0: And that's what everybody says. Like, this guy is chill as can be. Like I think the drivers were shocked that this was the guy
2: that
0: went over
2: there
0: and tried to get physical. So what happens next? Who the hell knows? But I think they're in Kansas this week, and more eyes will definitely be on NASCAR this Sunday than probably have been in a little bit.
2: Telling someone to like hold your phone and then going game mollywop is so fun. You're just getting beat up. Like, never mind, give me my phone back.
0: I'll take my phone back. Yeah, thank you. Sending show, you're live on the air. Who's this?
7: Vroom vroom, Ross Chastain.
0: What's up,
7: Brooks and Donna Radio?
0: Polly boy, what's up, my brother?
7: Hey, I tried calling you yesterday. Hey, listen, this reminds me of when Jeff Gordon, the pretty boy, came up, who I was a fan of out of California.
0: I was a JG guy myself.
7: And everybody hated him. The kid comes in and starts, you know, whooping butt. And then this kid, and you know what? I've met Ryan Blaney probably, I don't know, 20 times
0: really?
7: The years of me
0: That's
7: going.
0: Pretty cool.
7: Dude, that guy is cool. That guy is one of the coolest people, him and Clint Boyer, all them guys, are really cool
0: he's
7: people.
0: He's mildly less cool now just because he did get knocked out. But if he wins a championship, all will be forgotten.
7: And again, this Hurricane kid that they're calling the Hurricane, he's the new Intimidator, man. I mean, that's all I guess say. NASCAR's going to love it. The NASCAR fans love it. And listen, this guy that's the announcer, he might as well have said, he shoots, he scores, he hits. Blaney hit him. Oh, he shoots, he scores. Get rid of that guy, man. He's killing me.
0: Was that your soccer announcer impersonation, Paul?
7: Yeah, man. I feel like a Jamaican and an Englishman. I don't know.
0: Sometimes Jamaican, Australian, Irish, it all starts to blend together. Good to hear your voice, Paul.
7: Peace, buddy.
0: All right, later.
2: I think the last fight I ever saw in NASCAR, this is how long ago it was Jeff Gordon fighting.
0: Yeah, I mean, Jeff Gordon definitely got into some scraps. I think Denny and Joey Logano have gotten into it, but there hasn't been I don't know the last time there was a proper connected punch in NASCAR. So it's exciting. It's exciting for me because people are talking, like, it got crazy coverage on ESPN.
2: Yeah.
0: And for that little bit of crossover, it makes maybe a mild more of an excuse to talk about it. Let's step aside for a moment. When we come back, we're going to dig into that thing. A couple things I want to touch on. That thing today is ultimately going to open up a conversation about behavior inside the movie theater and whether or not that can in any way lead to you being pepper sprayed or in other cases, maybe even shot. We'll touch on that. And briefly mentioned it yesterday, but I think it's time we run through the rankings and pick our favorite, Fat Bear. Oh,
2: yes.
0: The Fat Bear time of year is here, and we'll dig into that as well. We also have your chance at $1,000 coming up at 2 o'clock, and the juice will be loose, Judge Juicy, at shortly after 2 as well. So do not go anywhere. By the way, today for Honky Tonkin' Tuesday, I'm going to be playing artists that are off the beaten path, okay? So not what you would normally hear, not old stuff, not stuff you hear on the radio, but just stuff that I feel like is underrated and underheard. And this is one of my favorite artists right now. He's coming to the St. Pete Country Fest in November, Charles Wesley Godwin. Hi.

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0: 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Dizzy's favorite, Sam Barber.
1: Yeah, he is.
0: When he gets in his feels, he likes to crank it up and curl up in the fetal position in the shower.
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0: You can watch the program on YouTube. I always say you can just use it to listen to the show, and then if something happens and you feel like you want to look, you can just look. 1025 The Bone on YouTube. The little circle is red. Click on it. You'll be in the vroom vroom room with all the other fine folks. If you missed it earlier, just call Mo, because they're such fine, sweet folks over there. They're doing a $10 promo code for the spectator tickets for the Just Call Mo Grand Prix on Saturday. 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It is code MOERACE26. And that's going to get you the lunch. That's going to get you the magnets. You're going to be able to watch us race. OMG, it's Wix is going to be racing. Dude, what if Wix is just a badass? What if Wix is just the ringer? He comes in there.
1: He's the Toretto of us?
0: He just schools all of us. I do believe there is going to be a ringer. I think there's going to be somebody there that is so much better than everybody else.
1: You already scared me with Justin.
0: Yeah, Justin. Oh, yeah, Justin. Yeah. Oh, yeah, Justin from I4 Power Equipment. Yeah. Josh Maloney kind of intrigues me. I've gotten other messages from people that I know, you know, race dirt tracks and other things around the area. So there will be legitimate racers.
1: I'm not worried about those pussies.
0: Yeah, well, dirt tracks? I probably would be. Once race is in your blood, I think you just approach it in a different way. That practice time is going to be key, because you really just have to, having been there before, I think we did like 3 or 4 races the last time I was there. You really don't start locking in until like your third race, where you figure out where you got to hit the brakes, where you got to enter the corners. It's a little bit trickier than maybe it seems. So looking forward to seeing everybody.
1: I would imagine in the first heat, I want one or two good racers in there with me.
0: Yes.
1: So at least I know I don't have to navigate around them and they're going to ruin my time.
0: Yes. That's a pretty decent point. I am curious. The one thing I am curious about, and I meant to follow up with John and everybody from Just Call Mo, that last race with 10 people, is it, like, I don't know how that works with who qualifies where, like who starts in the back.
1: I don't think it matters. I think it's just time, right?
0: I don't know. Initially, and I could be wrong, initially it was first across the finish line in the final was the winner. Let me see if it says that in here. The final 10 racers compete in one last race. This is where the tournament ends. It doesn't say specifically.
1: Yeah, I don't think they would start us at the same time and just like NASCAR style, because that's going to cause too many people to crash.
0: Unless that you are kind of under like a caution and you're like rolling. You know what I mean? Like you are going and then they tell you when to start. Either way, it's going to be a great time, and you can still get your tickets at mograndprix.com. Use the code MORACE26. Man, we had that case years ago here in the Tampa Bay area, the Curtis Reeves case, where the older dude shot the guy inside the movie theater.
1: It
0: all stemmed from a very simple phone situation inside of a movie theater. I think that the phone in the movie theater is a secret like rage inducer, like depending on who you are and maybe who is on the phone. People could get very, very upset. And a moviegoer was arrested last week after allegedly pepper spraying another patron over cell phone use during a movie at an AMC theater in Southern California, an incident that left 3 people needing medical treatment and set off a fresh online argument over how far theater etiquette should ultimately go. Now, you are the anti-snitcher. You will not really tell on anybody ever. Let's say that you're at a movie you really, really, really want to go see. And there are people in front of you who are on the phone, maybe even talking on the phone. Like, how far is too far? And what would it take for you to say something to them? Or, God forbid, you never would, like, tell somebody else or tell somebody who's working there?
1: I would probably try saying something to them first, because I've learned when in those situations, usually when you say something, someone else will pipe up. They're just too pussy to do it first.
0: Oh, you kind of get the whole theater against this one person. That's a good angle.
1: So it's like the same way if someone's like, this is like a different leap, but like if you're in a line somewhere and someone's like kind of you're like, buddy, there's a line back here. Everyone's like, hey man, get to the back.
0: And you throw out a buddy.
1: Yeah.
0: Dude, man, that makes me think of something. We were at the airport coming home. It was the morning we were coming home. So I think we were in Atlanta and we were on, I think a United, we were getting on a United flight, And it was the first time, we're always, for whatever reason, cheap tickets, like zone 6, zone 5, last people to get on the airplane. Well, on this flight, we happen to be in zone 2. So they call zone 1, it goes up. And the thing was, the line was wrapped, like, down. The line was long as hell. And it's a weird thing when somebody cuts in front of the entire line but doesn't cut in front of you. So this guy, he came up, almost snuggled in with us,
1: yeah,
0: like to where if you were an observer, you could have thought
1: he was with us.
0: But yeah, he just kind of snuggled in, and he just kind of stood there and just acted like he belonged. And I'm like, well, I'm not going to be the one to say anything because he didn't cut in front of me. The whole line just saw what he did. And sure enough, he probably saved himself about 25 minutes. It just skipped. The balls on a person who will cut in front of that many people, I don't admire them, but they certainly are some big, girthy, juicy balls.
1: Which is so funny because, like, to me, I'm like, damn, what a dick. Who does that? But I do that driving all the time. There's a merge, I go, I'm definitely going to be able to fit him up there and cut all these people off.
0: I can't do it. I can't. I feel like that will come back to me. I feel like if I do it, I start doing it, then something bad will happen to me on the road.
1: Well, but I feel like doing it just means you're a Florida driver.
0: That is true.
1: That's what we all do.
0: Well,
1: because I'll do it.
0: Nobody's a Florida driver. Well, it depends on how you look at it. Like most people are from somewhere else.
1: Oh, but we drive like we live in Florida. Yes, aggressive. I wouldn't say recklessly. I'd say aggressive.
0: That was one of the crazy things about driving around in Arkansas. The friendliest, calmest, slowest drivers I've ever seen in my entire life. Like everybody, they do this thing. They do like a four. I don't know if it's like the Arkansas. They do like a four finger like wave thing. I don't know if it's like part of their culture, but they do like this thing. Like everybody lets everybody go. It's a whole different world out there. Yeah, I don't know. Burbank police arrested Matthew Ware. He's 34 of Los Angeles during a showing of The Uprising. Joe Rodriguez, a moviegoer who witnessed the incident, said he heard the hiss of an aerosol spray about 40 minutes into the film, followed by a man yelling, "I've been pepper sprayed."
1: How do you yell it?
0: "I've been pepper sprayed."
1: That's how I heard it.
0: Rodriguez said the man who was sprayed had been using his cell phone with the brightness turned down.
1: Oh, convenient. He was being a gentleman.
0: So I guess that's if we're working through the dynamics of what you should and should not do inside of a movie theater, if it's not making any noise, and I'm against it. Let me just say, I think in the year 2026, you probably got to get more help, because I would say lock him up. I would say do the yonder bag. No, not the person. Like the phones. Like the yonder bag things where you can't have you can't have your phone.
1: No, they're not going
0: to
1: do that.
0: If well, they're not only not going to do it because they have to hire more people to take care of it. I don't know, unless I was sitting right directly next to them or they were in front of me and like holding it up, I don't know that I would feel compelled to say anything or cause a fight over just the lights on. Like if there's noise, if they're talking, maybe. But I just think in the year 2026, it's almost par for the course that anywhere you go, somebody is going to be on their cell phone at some point.
1: Yeah, I'm a little biased because I used to work at a movie theater for like over a decade. So like
0: What's the time frame here?
1: I started 2002.
0: Okay, so you were kind of like on the cusp of cell phones. Like at that point, it wasn't quite as crazy with everybody having cell phones the way that
1: That was still the flip phone era and stuff like that. For me though, like you are right. If you were directly above me in the row, it's gonna be very distracting because I could see it. But even the dim light, that theater's pitch black.
0: It is. Only it's gonna be shining. Yeah. It's gonna be shining.
1: It's gonna distract me.
0: It is not, you know. Who do you think uses their phone and talks the loudest most inside movie theaters racially?
1: Oh, racially? Spanish people.
0: Oh yeah, that was a setup. That was you were wrong. Rodriguez said the man who was sprayed. Rodriguez said the man who was sprayed had been using his cell phone with the brightness turned down. Ware reportedly approached him and asked him to turn the phone off. The man refused, and that's when he pepper sprayed him. Dude, I'm all for a proper pepper spraying. This is not one. I mean, I'm not mad.
1: Yeah.
0: I'm not mad, but just I don't think he has like a legal leg to stand on. Like, you can't just
1: be perturbed. He's going to get in trouble for that. Yes.
0: Like, this would be the equivalent of me turning around in the airline line and then just being like, you cut? Go to the back of the line. When he says no, I just go,
1: it's kind of a good punishment. You're on your phone. You need your eyes. You're gazing at the screen. Now he goes, you're not looking at anything.
0: You can't see anything anymore. You ever been pepper sprayed?
1: No.
0: Oh, by the way, I wanted you to try this. It's along the lines. Impromptu, on the spur of the moment, Dizzy does it. So sometimes I'll go to Etsy. You ever go on Etsy?
1: Yeah.
0: There's all sorts of people that make little delicacies, little jerkies and stuff, and I've tried a bunch of them. This one popped up. It's not Trini, but it feels like maybe the spices could be similar. It is, hold on. It is called Kalishi, which I believe is an African-style jerky.
1: Oh.
0: And it's called Authentic Abuya Kalishi. And I wanted you to try it, dude, because it's
1: hot.
0: It packs it. Wait till you just look at it, dude. Just look at what it looks like. Death.
1: Oh, hell no.
0: Yeah. Dude, I had a piece this morning. I've had multiple pieces.
1: It looks like it's still intact completely.
0: I almost ate. Dude, I got two bags. The other bag is almost gone.
1: Is that too big?
0: No, that's good. It's not going to kill you. You will feel the spice, but it's not going to like ruin your day or anything like that. But it's got some bite to it. You look at it.
1: Nice.
0: They got like a Trini. They got like a Trini jerky specialty.
1: It's pretty good.
0: Yeah, it is good. It's smoky and it is spicy. Like when you look at it here, I'm holding up to the camera on Bone TV. I mean, it looks like death. It's like red. The color is red. The amount of seeds on it is just insane. It's got a little heat.
1: Definitely
0: right?
1: packs a punch. Yeah, though, yeah.
0: It's got that heat that sits on your tongue for a while. Back to the movie theater. As this story is spread online, moviegoers are arguing the same question that has been playing out in theaters, concert halls, and comedy clubs for years. What can you and what should you expect from strangers sitting next to you? The answer to that in the modern day is nothing. You can't expect any kind of etiquette from any other person. As much as I love going to concerts, it's truly my favorite thing to do on planet Earth, I feel like almost every concert experience comes with some dickhead. That's why, like, so we're going to see Zach Bryan in Auburn in a couple weeks. And I liked it when we went to Tampa. We got the floor, the pit.
1: Yeah.
0: And so we're doing that again. And the main reason I like to do that is because if you get a seat at a concert and it's very similar to the same theory as moving in next to a dickhead neighbor. You paid, maybe you've been saving up to get a concert ticket.
1: Absolutely.
0: Cost you $500 a pop. And then you're next to a complete inconsiderate dickhead that is doing God knows what, whether it's screaming and talking, whether it's belligerently drunk. Like when we went to, and I'm a heater burner, so it takes a lot for me to be upset. When we went and saw him in Michigan, and those were like too many people to a row almost, there was 112,000 people. This dude was burning a heater. And when I tell you, like when he lifted it up to his face, like it was coming within inches of my face.
1: Like you were
0: it
1: like
0: was,
1: that sweet, sweet nicotine.
0: Well, it was just like,
1: Daddy wants a little hit.
0: Just and then the people in front of us had friends in Florida, so they would like when I'm at a concert, specifically a Zach Bryan concert, I'm pretty locked in. Like I don't want to stop down and have a conversation with you. And these people would just turn around. Well, what do you guys like to do in St. Pete? I got family in St. Pete. So I like when you get in the pit because you can just move. Like if I'm standing next to somebody who is a problem or that annoys me, I go, okay, I'm gonna move 100 feet away from you. Being locked in next to an inconsiderate person at a movie or a concert or a comedy club really does suck.
1: Yeah, I don't really do pits too much just because I don't want to be in there too short. Yeah. I don't want to be alone.
0: There is that. Yeah, and I do feel in there. I feel bad for Danielle. Yeah, I'm probably being inconsiderate. But
1: the worst part about it is if you are, it's not just maybe you two, maybe it's a couple more of you, and there's that annoying drunk person, and one of your people interact with them. Now they go,
0: oh god,
1: oh yeah, now I'm locked in. We got a whole thing.
0: That is the word. Dude, ironically, we had that happen, and I told the story on the air. I'd played Sam Barber when we were coming back, and we were seeing Sam Barber with our friends, Larry and Courtney, and this guy turned around and was like, you guys ever seen Sam Barber? And the girls were like, no, no, no. And then it was just so then finally, I don't remember how it all went down, but he asked one of them, because he kept turning around and talking to her, like, am I annoying you? And so then I stepped in. I go, she's not going to tell you that you're annoying her, but you are.
1: But you are.
0: And then it gets awkward, and you know people get in their feelings. But comedy clubs can be the worst as well. We I forget who it was. It might have been Big J. And there are hecklers and people that talk and stuff. I may have preferred that over the guy we got sat next to at Side Splitters a few months back. This guy, rather than clap, rather than laugh, well, he was laughing too, but he would.
1: Oh,
0: like rather than knee slapping, he was like, he would like pound on the table.
1: That you guys are all sharing.
0: No, he was right next. Oh, okay. He wasn't at our table, but I'm like, look at
1: who does
0: we're so close. I'm looking over. I'm like, what are you doing? Like, wh-
1: Why are you celebrating like a gorilla?
0: Yeah, what world is that a thing that you should do inside a comedy club?
1: I'm surprised Big J never said anything, especially because he does a lot of crowd
0: work.
1: Yeah,
0: that is true. It might have not been Big J. I don't know who it was. Maybe it was Joe List. Setting show, you're live on the air. Who's this?
3: Ray, what's going on, guys?
0: Ray, what up, brother?
3: Not much, man. I feel like I'm like everywhere I go, I feel like I'm the mouthpiece for the crowd because I find myself the only person that ever says anything that everybody in the room's thinking. And you can tell, like, when you get that satisfying approval of, like, I'm glad you said something because you know they weren't. So if you're the person that speaks up for other people, man, I say go for it. But that pepper spray in a crowded room, that ain't no joke. It's not just him that gets it. Everybody around him gets it.
0: And that is true. Not only did the guy who got pepper sprayed have to go to the hospital, three other innocent bystanders had to go as well. Are you a guy what did you say your name was again, dude?
3: Ray,
0: are you a guy that will throw hands? Like, if it comes to it, have you been in lots of fights? Oh, yeah. Are you ready to fight?
3: I actually kind of steal fights from people, honestly. I just kind of enjoy it. And if it looks like I can get away with it, definitely. I look at the situation, see if I can get out of there quick enough. But I took over. I stood up for an old man probably like 3 weeks ago at place called Tiki Hut down there in Sefner, bro.
0: Yeah, you've got to, especially in this day and age, if you're going to be the I want to speak up for the wrongdoings and I want to be that guy, you've got to be prepared, probably not only to fight somebody, but you also got to be prepared to disarm somebody or shoot back or do whatever the hell it takes when some psycho wants to take it to the next level. So, you know, keep fighting the good fight out there.
3: Gotten to the point now to where my wife is already kind of like, let it go. Let it go. Don't let it go.
0: I can see that. Yeah. If I was your wife, I would be doing the same thing. So don't get shot and don't get beat up. But thank you for being a modern day hero. Appreciate it.
1: Austin Walker made a good point in the comments. The worst place to get stuck to someone weird? Airplane.
0: Oh, dude. I haven't had any. We have such a like standard protocol for the airplanes that we always get middle seat and window seat.
1: Yeah.
0: And so I hate to say it, Danielle is the one who's stuck sitting next to somebody.
1: That's usually what I
0: have never had any problem, but I just, outside of recently when it was nighttime and I was maybe a little too buzzed up, like those flights that we took that morning, dude, I can't sleep anywhere. I'm knocked out before the plane even takes off.
1: Oh, I'm the same way.
0: I don't know what it is about the pressure in there and the buzz of the plane. I'm just nestled up against that window, seatbelt on, just out. And then, maybe at some point I'll pop up and, listen to a podcast. But I just try to
1: get a drink. Like, I'll take a sprite and then you go back to sleep.
0: Hunker down in the corner. But we've been pretty lucky without any major. But then you're screwed.
1: You're stuck.
0: Especially if they're, I could take chatty. I could take a bunch of things. But I would say like obnoxious drunk would be the worst case scenario.
1: I hate flying. So I time it so I don't sleep much. And I'm basically falling asleep in the terminal before we hit the plane. So I'm the same way.
0: Which is the way to do it. Or just, people take all sorts of drugs to knock themselves out before they fly.
1: Get the windows. You can lean against something.
0: It's nice. Hey,

0: Look at that. Not only are you getting $1,000, but the juice, it was like it was her theme music. Yeah. She popped right in right as it started playing. This hour's keyword is radio. 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That is R-A-D-I-O. 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I'm hearing these horror stories of people who did not answer the phone and they missed the chance at $1,000. If you do win, shout us out. Give some love to Judge Juicy, the Brown Thrasher, Setting Show. Give him a vroom vroom. And I hope you win the money. Again, the word is radio. Go put it in right now at the 102.5 The Bone app. We're going to step aside for a moment. The juice is loose. Judge Juicy in the building. We'll touch on the... She actually brought it up to me yesterday, too. So we will touch on the Fat Bear Week, which is really, really heating up. I've got some just raunchy next level audio from a woman who's gone viral over what she says you need to do to keep your man happy and to keep your marriage healthy. I can't help but feel like JoJo is going to agree with it very much so. We'll do all that and a bunch more with Judge Juicy coming up next on More Setting Show. It takes a shake down a dollar. Must go in that
1: direction. 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
0: Welcome back to Senning Show. Corey Smith, I play this for Joj. It's a song about pleasing your man on a back road. I felt like she'd appreciate it. 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
23: I've been down this road before. It's like the backside of my hand. And there ain't nothing up ahead. The cow pad.

0: how many deaths stem from Roadhead every year? And is it always known? Like, after the crash.
1: Oh, I would think.
0: Well, you would think that there would probably be like a wiener in the lady's mouth, I would think.
1: Yeah.
0: If it was really bad.
1: Or, you know, she's like sideways.
0: Like, cut in two?
1: Well, you know, he's sitting facing forward and she's perpendicular.
0: Always a nice thing to do for your man, unexpected. I will say, ladies, if you're ever out there and you really just want to make your man's day or night or week or month or year even.
1: I don't know how you can focus while you're driving. Like, how do you...
2: You figure it out. I would say if he died with a smile on his face...
1: He's fine.
2: Probably he was roadhead.
1: It's okay.
0: And she died with a... ooh, on her face. Half a mile off the road. We might not make it back there in this little two-wheel drive. JoJo joins us every Saturday in the 2 o'clock... every Saturday?
1: Yeah.
0: Every Tuesday in the 2 o'clock hour. We were talking about trying to lure her to the Grand Prix on Saturday. I think that's why I said that. To drop the flag. But it was a last minute.
1: I know. I'm sorry. I'm too expensive.
0: Yeah. What if we got a hooker? Like, what if we bought like a, that would almost be more up our alley to buy like a $10 crack whore.
2: Very cheap one.
0: Yeah.
2: Wears like that skimpy dress where it's like hanging off of her on the
1: shoulder.
2: Like
1: Courtney Love.
0: Yeah. Like that. Yeah. A little more cracked out than that, but that might be
1: pretty cracked out.
0: I don't know. Maybe we'll see if Just Call Mo can put it into the put it in the.
1: That sounds like something that would be right up his alley.
2: He's from Orlando. There's a lot of crack whores out there, right?
0: Dude, I don't know. That is an interesting thing to know. I don't know who's got more, us or Orlando.
2: Orlando.
0: I don't know, dude. If you think Tampa proper. Like, if you think Tampa all the way through Nebraska and then you start going like South St. Pete, you get into some of those.
2: Is she Googling it on her phone?
0: Yeah. How would you even get an answer?
2: Yeah, you think they have stats? They check in?
1: It corrected it to horses.
0: Well, I bet you're
2: Googling it with your typo.
0: No, I'm looking for something else. I'm looking for something else at the moment.

0: generally has a higher overall crime rate and a higher rate of reported prostitution and drug offenses per capita than Tampa.
1: Dude, there are parts of Orlando. I remember first moving here and thinking, if you don't know, you don't know. If
2: yeah.
1: Right. Like moving from Michigan, like, oh, Orlando, Disney World, how
2: Mickey,
1: cool.
2: Yeah.
1: And then you start getting onto OBT and certain parts of 441 and Pine Hills, Crime Hills. And it is a whole other world. I mean,
0: yeah.
1: And not to mention downtown is like 25, 30 minutes away from Disney. People just don't people don't know. Joj, you came in yesterday and were asking me if I knew about this, and I teased it for the last segment.
0: I thought it was a joke.
1: It's not a joke.
3: The fatter, the better, at least for bears. The brown bears of Alaska's Katmai National Park have been wolfing down salmon all summer long, packing on serious pounds ahead of winter. And for good reason. The chubbier the bear, the better its chances are of surviving hibernation. Katmai Conservancy, which hosts a 24/7 live feed of the bears, is kicking off its Fat Bear Week when viewers vote to crown the chunkiest bear of them all. The competition is fierce, including two sisters going head-to-head for the title of fattest female. There's also a Nepo bear in the mix. Backpack, the son of former Fat Bear Week champ Holly, holding his own against the grizzly competition. And then there's defending champion Chunk. I love
2: Chunk.
3: That name. He broke his jaw in 2025, still managed to reign victorious as last year's fattest bear. Damn. Voting starts today on explore.org with a winner to be crowned on Tuesday, September 20th.
1: Being a bear would be pretty cool.
0: Why can't we do that for humans?
1: What do you mean?
0: Why can't we hibernate and get fat?
1: Oh, that would be nice.
0: I mean,
1: if you live up north, you kind of do. You still probably have to make
0: it to
1: work.
0: Why can't it be accepted and appreciated like it is for Chunk and all these guys?
1: It's tough. It's especially for the ladies. It would be a tough season.
2: How the hell did he break his jaw?
1: Probably in a bear fight. Probably came up on another bear driver and tried to accost him after the race and after bear week and got himself punched in the face. Dude, a bear getting fat for hibernation has to be, like, if you had to pick an animal that you wanted to be, it might not be a bear, but being a bear getting ready for hibernation would be pretty sweet.
2: I think the answer would be like something like a falcon.
0: Why?
2: You can fly. You can just take off.
1: Flying is pretty cool.
2: Yeah.
1: Flying is pretty cool. A falcon. I'm trying to think of other flying. Like maybe just a bald eagle.
2: Ooh. That would be pretty cool.
0: But I mean, like a bear is like such a badass.
1: It is a badass.
2: Like, so you hibernate for months?
0: Yeah. Who doesn't want to just sleep for
1: kind of awesome,
0: sounds
1: dude.
0: Heavenly.
1: Dude, like you're just like chilling all just nappy in a cave for just months on end. You're all fat. You're just
0: isn't
1: like,
0: it wild how they just know to do it though?
1: It is. It is crazy, like the things in nature
2: feel it in their blood
1: that happen like that. Dude, speaking of the falcon, I was watching a nature documentary over the weekend, and I brought up the bald eagle. Bald eagles cannot hunt and do not hunt well in water. So they wait for the ospreys to up north. They wait for the ospreys to show up because they're expert water hunters, and they go up north in the winter month or in the summer months. And the eagles hunt the food from the ospreys. Like, that's how they get their food. They wait for the osprey to catch the fish, and then they steal it from the osprey.
2: They debo them.
1: Yeah, that's like a main way.
2: Look like food.
1: Yeah. It is interesting just when you think of how grand the bald eagle is that they just got to be like,
0: well, they're working smarter, not harder.
2: I can't get it myself. I'm going to take it from this guy.
1: I have a few things I wanted to throw at you. Jojo, it was good to see you at the tailgate on
0: It was
1: on,
0: a lot of fun. Sunday. It was very hot, but it was a lot of fun.
1: It really was.
2: You wore black, didn't you?
1: Yeah.
0: Of course I did.
1: It was so
0: I'm always happy to see your wife.
1: Yes, that
0: it
1: was
0: been
1: nice.
0: A minute.
1: You guys had not connected in
0: no,
1: in a hot
0: it wasn't
1: minute.
0: Enough time, so I'm going to need more.
1: Yeah, I was looking at some videos from this morning, and I was truly fully like saturated, like
0: but I
1: not,
0: think everybody was.
1: Like not like I was sweating through my shirt, like as if I had gone on a water ride or something. Like I was fully soaked, and you kind of just have to get to the point where you accept it.
2: Yeah, I mean, everyone's like that, like she said.
0: I don't know that I was allowed to or supposed to, but my child was there with me. And
2: she's kind of just bone fam now.
1: Yeah,
0: well,
1: yeah.
0: Thank
1: she's
0: you. I appreciate
2: employee,
0: that.
2: Basically.
0: Thank
2: mascot.
0: You. She had the best time. And just made Corey, her little bitch boy, who was giving her water, to just dump all over it. She was so hot. She just kept pouring
2: water all over.
1: Talk about a bougie child. She was just bathing in liquid death.
2: Yeah.
1: She was going over there, getting them two at a time. Ah!
0: I was like, that's enough. We're good.
1: I think some but sort yeah, of, I don't know hot. If it would be fans or like those misters.
2: Oh, yeah.
1: Or
2: like at Busch Gardens and stuff.
1: Something.
2: Yeah, yeah.
1: And then I know like at fairs in certain places, this would probably be a penny to get, but maybe they would do it for trade. Have you ever been to those places where they have like a big trailer and you go inside, it's like ice cold?
0: Yeah.
1: Even if you could only fit like 10 or 15 people in at a time.
0: Yeah, rotate them in and out.
1: You just cool off for a minute.

0: Does it make it worse though when you come back out, or does it actually help?
1: I don't know. To me, if you can just
0: why don't we
1: dry
0: get
1: off,
0: we could get cold plunge baths if we wanted
1: I
0: to.
1: Thought that would be
2: awesome.
1: See, but that's it's tough for people that are going to the game. It's like, what do you get in the water? Like, what do you get in with? And then you got to change.
0: Throw a suit on underneath.
1: Yeah, it's a fun idea, but I bet you nobody would use it.
2: We should just have personalized ones for us in the back.
1: Just a couple cold plunges. I don't hate that idea.
2: I meant to bring the fan. Remember, like the Bone Bash? We got those little fans.
0: Yeah. That's what I was telling him. We were talking about yesterday.
2: I had one in my car because I came with Pat. Patrick Smith.
1: Yeah. You left quick. You left early. I think Joe's put in more time than you did.
0: I did that.
2: Yeah. I was surprised. We got there early, given, but like I was like, damn, this thing just started.
1: Why'd you have to leave with him?
2: Well, because he was my ride.
1: You guys Uber together.
2: Yeah.
0: I mean, I'm sure there's somebody that could have taken you back.
1: I could have driven you home. Diz doesn't ask for anything.
0: I don't think Diz was in the right headspace. I think he was a little overhung, and I think
2: thank you.
0: He just wanted to get back.
1: Could have picked him up for the shuffleboard. Could have picked him up. Could have taken him home for the thing. He could have slept at my house on Saturday rather than sleeping here.
2: Danielle brought that up. She's like, why don't you just text us? It was late. I'm not going to text you that late.
1: He likes the struggle of life.
0: He wasn't in any strays. You could have just went in the back patio and laid on the by the
2: pool. Into Roman's little gate.
1: Did you come right through Roman's little cat hole? Dude? Yeah. I found you curled up. But you could have been floating in the pool the next morning. And, it would have been completely fine. Something else I wanted to mention, because we've talked about it at length before and I haven't brought it up because I was waiting for you to get here. I shared last week on my Instagram story my seasoning on my mug. It looks pretty good, doesn't it?
0: It looks really good. Yeah. There was no mold.
1: No mold, like some people go for, but I'm getting really, the benefit is we got an espresso machine. So now that I'm making the espresso, it's really gotten that dark crust.
0: Well, I got to tell you, I had reposted it in my story and I got an overwhelming amount of people that wanted to comment and compliment the cutie little tootsies that were peeking up.
1: Oh, I didn't even realize.
0: A lot of people paid attention to your toes.
1: How are you getting more comments on my toes than I
0: don't know. I don't know if they thought it was me.
1: Oh, that's probably what
0: Which is so funny. But they were not my toes.
1: That makes a lot of sense.
2: So you have little dainty, cute toes?
1: Well, I think it was actually.
0: They're very nice feet.
1: They were.
2: Dainty.
0: Well, you can't really see. It's a little bit blurry.
2: Like for a man who walks around barefoot all the time, I was expecting big grizzly bear Fred Flintstone.
0: No, I walk around barefoot all the time.
1: You can't see.
2: I see yours.
1: You really couldn't see him. You really couldn't get a good look at him.
0: Well played.
2: Yabba-dabba-doo over there. I see you.
0: They are Fred Flintstone feet.
1: By the way, dude, how crazy is this? I think I mentioned it earlier that we had, or no, I didn't say it on the air. We had a snake in our house today. Again.
2: And I heard you say it off air. Yeah.
1: It's not the snake that was brought in a while ago. Dude,
2: you
1: look
2: thought
1: at
2: it
1: that.
2: Was.
0: Oh, my God. What kind of snake is that?
2: You thought it was a rattlesnake,
1: That
2: right?
1: looks like a dangerous snake, does it not?
2: It does.
0: Yes. All very poisonous.
1: Yeah, because my thought is I saw it slithering, and I was like, okay, little racer, whatever. So I put it in a dustpan, and I take it out in the yard, and then I see this.
0: You picked it up?
1: Well, no, I put it in a – I swept it into a dustpan, and then I took it outside and dumped it out. But when I started looking at it, I thought this thing has to be poisonous. I did the Google search thing.
0: Oh, yeah. I put the picture in.
1: It says it says that is a juvenile black racer.
2: Juvenile black?
1: Yeah. Always causing trouble. It's one of the, I guess when those black racer snakes are little, that's what they look like.
0: That looks big.
2: That's what those thugs grow into? That's crazy.
1: They do. A coiled juvenile snake. Oh, wait. This is a different answer than what I got this morning.
2: Oh, man. Your thing is off. You need to get a...
1: Juveniles look very different from adults. They feature a pale gray and brown. Either way, it sounds like it could be.
2: Scan it again on your crappy phone. It's going to be a gecko. That's a gecko.
1: It does say black racer, rat snake, or corn snake. All of those are non-poisonous.
2: Okay.
1: But it looked like something that could have caused some harm along the...
0: Why did your cat eat it and attack it?
1: He just likes to bring it in and then let us deal with it.
0: Cool.
1: It's not cool. It's actually quite problematic at this point. Like we're dealing with
0: I would be losing my mind.
1: It is. And now it's like happening almost every time, like at the same time every night. Like we'll be sitting on the couch and it's usually right around that time.
0: Hey, Dad,
1: we
0: look
1: get
0: what
1: a
0: I found
1: big,
0: today.
1: Fat ass lizard brought into the living room that then just is... without a shadow of a doubt, I guarantee you there's more than 30 lizards living in our house, if not more.
2: Inside?
1: Yes.
0: They don't bother me, though.
1: Yeah, and we don't see them all the time. Yeah. I find them dead in the couch. I find living ones like in the little running thing
2: on the sliding glass
1: door. They don't bother me, but I'm not like loving it. I'm not like excited.
0: No.
1: By any means.
0: Ooh, you cozy up on the couch and snuggle your wife and just reach down and around and just pull up a dead lizard. That's
1: my life. This cat has changed my life. That's how it works.
2: Banish it.
1: I can't.
2: Get back out there.
1: I can't. I can't. No. Every time I think I'm like this son of a bitch, he just rolls over. And he's like, wins me back over. Joge, how low could you go? If you found a man that really stole your heart, really stole your heart, everything about him was just everything you love and want. So built, black, all of the different things.
0: Okay.
1: How young of a man do you think you could realistically date? Because you're how old? If you don't want to say, or do you want to say?
0: 43.
1: Okay, so.
0: Old. Damn.
1: There's a similar, and the story pulled from the headlines is Bunny, who's already out there, getting railed after having to be underneath Jelly Roll for decades. So 43.
0: I still think that was an arranged marriage. Like, I still think that they were
1: something. Wasn't
2: it? It was benefiting both.
1: Well, yes. She was a hook. She was an escort. They met. Yeah. Like, not
0: but I'm
1: even
0: saying,
1: that.
0: Like, I think it was beneficial, like him have the hot wife, like, and be the rehabilitated. Like, I think they were both in on it, so I don't think that they hate each other.
1: So she's got she's 46, okay. And her new boyfriend, Dylan Wolf, is 26. Could you see yourself going 23?
0: No.
1: 26? You also don't know what you don't know. The young kid comes along, he can put it down like just never before, Energizer Bunny style. Just goes all night long. He's sweet. I feel like everybody could. Like, this is within the range that I could kind of see.
0: Am I looking for, like, a relationship?
1: Maybe.
0: Or am I just looking to have funsies?
1: Maybe both.
0: Because I can do 23.
2: Like,
0: sure,
2: not
0: no
2: just
0: problem.
2: Hook up with. Someone you're going to hang out with.
1: Give us both numbers.
0: I don't think the maturity will be there for me to be in a relationship with a 23-year-old.
1: So, okay. F buddy number is?
0: Under 30 is fine.
1: Okay.
0: For that.
1: Soulmate number is?
0: 30 and older. I would go as low as 30, I think.
1: All right. Yeah, of course. I do, not that I feel bad for her. She is moving on fairly quickly, and I think she was dating or banging this guy within a
0: week. Oh, she's probably doing it while they were together.
1: But 22-year difference has people coming for Bunny.
0: Yeah, because she's just in a different headspace. Like, I think she wants to have fun. I don't know that she's looking to settle down with anybody right now.
1: And that I can see. It's when you start getting into the age gaps where one of the people is a legitimate senior citizen. That's where I go... yes. Something can't be right here. And not that sex and looks are everything, but if you're like a 30-something-year-old girl in your prime and you're with a guy that is 60, 70 years old.
0: I mean, there's only one reason why you want to be with him.
1: Right.
2: I always think of like the next big gap. Like, so if they're JoJo's age, I go, well, when she turns 50, how old am I going to be?
0: Yeah.
2: Does that seem weird to me? And then I'll work it out that way before I like kind of... convince myself that's not too old for me.
1: Well, I think it just depends on what your ultimate goal is.
2: Yeah.
1: If you're
2: going
1: to be together.
0: Because if I don't want any more kids, or I'm too old to have kids, and you want kids, you're 25 years old and you still want to have your own, I'm done.
2: They are a kid technically.
0: Well, yes. I could be your mommy.
1: You could also get a young buck that's like, I like the idea of not having to have a kid. You have a kid and I'll be...
0: That's what I'm saying. Then it could work.
1: I could be young daddy.
0: Yeah. Because I definitely think, you know, with boys, I think they're more immature. Obviously,
2: absolutely.
0: Younger, where girls, when they're 25, you know, whatever, they date the older guys because they like somebody who is more mature. I think that's why a lot of younger girls do like older guys, because guys their own age aren't there yet.
1: Right. And I think that's getting worse. I think that's getting worse with time. Like, I think the young guys now are younger and more immature than they were during our era.
2: Yes. Yeah. Most of the girls from my era didn't start dating older guys till their 30s, I think.
1: And that's probably a cheddar thing. A little sugar baby.
2: Oh, yeah.
1: But you know about being a sugar. You know about being a sugar baby.
2: Yeah.
1: You know what's good.
0: I think I do.
2: That's my girl.
1: Setting show, you're live on the air with Judge Juicy. Who's this?
3: What's up, guys?
1: Bobby D. What's up, buddy?
3: Well, you're talking about snakes?
1: Yeah, I am. I was talking about the snake that I found in my house this morning. Yes, Bobby D.
0: In his pants.
3: But yes, you're right. The juvenile black snake has them spots in one... buddy used to argue with me. That's a baby pygmy rattler.
1: I would have thought the same. I thought the same. I thought I was just inches away from being bit by a baby rattlesnake, but just turns out it's an innocent little sweet guy that is now set off into the world.
3: And then, you know, some people, they see the red rat snake.
1: Yes, they do.
3: And, that's a copperhead. No, that's a red rat snake.
1: Well, I'm going to call you, Bobby D. Anytime I get a snake in my house, screw Google. I'm just going to call you up or send you a message on Facebook so you can identify it for me.
2: Yeah, send him. Go, what'd that be?
1: Yeah, what'd that be? That'd be a new bit. What'd that be with Bobby D?
2: Yeah.
1: What'd that be with Bobby D? Oh, dude, we're on to something. We're cooking, Bobby.
0: I'm going to start sending you
3: that
0: pictures.
3: That rolls off tongue, man.
1: It really does. I love you, Bobby. Talk to you soon. Diz sent along a great story. And I think it's, I think we can, there's not tons of examples here. So I thought it would be fun if we could just each come up with our worst. The headline reads, "This could be you. Women share the worst things they found on their partner's phone." And it's a lot of sex videos and videos of them with other people. This one was rough because this is just terrible. A video of another girl and him about 1 year after we got married together, a decade, and he died 1 week before. I was looking for photos for his memorial service.
0: Wait. Say that timeline again.
1: So
0: they got married.
1: Yep. They got married. A year after they got married.
0: Okay.
1: There is a video of him having sex with another woman.
0: Okay.
1: The way that I'm reading this is it had been a decade since they got married.
0: Okay. So 10 years later.
1: Yes. And she's looking for photos for his memorial service.
0: Oh,
1: and seeing this video.
2: That's actually kind of good. I feel like you win at the end. You go, that prick deserved it.
1: Maybe.
0: You reap what you sow, bro.
1: Yeah. Actually, I didn't think of it that way.
2: I would bury you with the phone.
0: With the photo.
2: Yeah. Dress him how he was wearing in this. Oh, naked? Put him naked in there then.
1: It might actually like ease the pain a little bit.
0: Yeah.
1: Like, you were mourning this person that you thought was a great, upstanding husband, and now you're mourning a guy that was potentially cheating on you for the past 10 years.
0: Oh, and I'm sure if there was that a year after and she had no idea.
2: Yeah. That's just the stuff she found.
0: There was more.
1: With just the general question, like, what's the worst thing you could find on your partner's phone ever? I automatically went back to the two stories from last week, which are still ringing through my head. The first story being about the kid that was having sex with his mom.
0: Oh.
1: And the second one being about the woman who was having sex with the dog. Oh. Like, I think if we want to really open up and expand our minds here.
0: Yeah, I would say kids are animals. If I see anything.
1: Or family members.
0: I don't even care as much about
1: that. What if it's his mom?
0: Well, I mean, yeah, I mean, it's not but it's not the worst thing. If I see you with a kid or I see you with an animal, that's the worst. And then your mom or dad.
2: It's pretty bad. I know someone who would go and download Grindr because she thinks a lot of guys are on the DL. And she's like, you would be surprised at the amount of guys I would turn
0: that she
2: on
0: knows.
2: Grindr. And they would be right there. And we'd be on
1: like
2: a date.
1: People that she was dating.
2: Yes.
1: Oh, that's almost like a little sneak way. Another version of a background check.
2: Yeah.
1: Like, well, let me find out if this guy is also.
0: That's a great idea.
2: It's so funny because I told that to one of my homegirls. I was like, how crazy is that? She goes, no, that actually makes sense.
0: Yeah.
2: I'm like,
0: genius. Let me see what you do in your free time.
2: Yeah.
1: I will say, and I'm going to protect my sources, I was contacted by a very reliable source over the last week that said that the story of, where was it? It was within,
2: the dog?
1: Yeah, it was within listening range. Was it Fort Myers, I think? Somewhere
2: the
1: down
2: dog
1: there?
2: Story's close.
1: Yeah. That story, there are so many more details to it. And
0: didn't she call in or the husband call in or Mike was trying
2: friend.
0: To have somebody? Somebody.
2: Mike, sure, we don't know, but a friend called in that knew them and saw the stuff.
1: But I know that I think they got the number.
0: There was like
1: for
0: a girl that used to work with her and said that she was weird and sketchy always.
1: Yeah.
2: She was like smiling in her mugshot, right?
1: Yes. and without giving away all of what I heard, and again, protecting my sources, maybe everybody was a little more involved in all of that than it seemed. Maybe he just got his feelings hurt or something happened. Mm. Kind of like what happened with the mom and the kid having sex. Because remember, the kid got in trouble.
2: Yeah.
1: And he was pretty much like, well, I'm having sex with my mom just to get her in trouble. So it could have been something along those lines where they were both maybe doing things that weren't so great. And he threw her under the bus.
2: He was having sex with her. He goes, why don't you make the sounds you make for the dog?
1: Maybe even a little bit worse than that.
2: Oh.
1: Or some version of it. So
2: people are sick.
0: They participated together.
1: I again.
0: But there's no proof of him, or is there?
1: Well, I don't know. We'll see. So I'm just done. I have sources. I have good sources. I feel strongly about my
0: sources.
1: Okay,
0: well, your sources need to give more
1: now,
0: information.
1: I think, from what I've been told, more will come to light publicly sooner than later. So just
0: well,
1: let it be heard.
0: Why would you be so stupid if you are doing things just as nefarious? Or if there is any sort of evidence, why would you for a second think that you're going to get away by throwing her under the bus and nothing's going to come back on you?
1: From what I understand, I think, if I'm remembering correctly, he posted it on Facebook, right? That's how it all started.
0: Yes.
1: He didn't initially went to the law. He posted it on Facebook and then the law got wind of it and then came to him. Still stupid.
0: Yes.
1: But he may have thought that he was going to I'm just going to embarrass her. And it might end up to
0: well then
1: much more.
0: He's an idiot.
1: Yeah, I think you may be right.
0: free her, send him to jail.
1: Or are you saying the dog was asking for it?
0: No, I'm saying the guy is an idiot and should just be locked up for being stupid.
2: So the girl for banging the dog, nothing.
0: She was just having fun. Because her husband's an idiot.
1: We need to create a very special segment within the segment where we present what we think is like the most clear-cut case of something.
2: Yeah.
1: And then Joj tells us why we're wrong. And then, like, no, that's fine. That's fine that she did that.
0: Listen, she wasn't hurting the dog.
1: Or she had it coming.
0: If the dog was having fun, tail was still wagging.
1: Don't go anywhere. When we come back, lots more to get to with Judge Juicy. I've got this audio from a woman that is catching a bunch of flack on social media. Diz walked in when I was playing some of it. It's very filthy. I've done the best to clean it up, but I have a feeling Joj is going to agree with her.
2: Oh, and blush.
1: Yeah. Oh, I don't think you can make her blush.
2: That's true.
1: I don't think. We'll also touch on the ups and downs of dating at work and if having a clingy man can actually be a good thing. Much more coming up next with Judge Juicy right here on Sending Show. Don't go anywhere. It all makes one hell of a reminder. 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
11: Drew Garabo with Denny from Craft Body Scan. Denny, insurance doesn't cover scans like this, which doesn't make any sense to me. It seems like it's something everybody would want to do for peace of mind at least, right?
12: No, absolutely. Heart disease is the number one killer of men and women in the United States. And lung cancer is one of the most prevalent and most deadly cancers out there. So getting a quick 5-minute scan, super easy, not claustrophobic, no needles, gosh, even keep your clothes on, will tell you if you have heart disease or cancer before you have any symptoms.
11: Yeah, and early detection, as I know all too well, can save your life. It's a, you get, like you said, it's easy, non-invasive, keep your clothes on, get scanned. Can you talk a little bit about the scan process itself, Denny?
12: Yeah, it's a big donut. You lay down on the machine for about 5 minutes, and it takes pictures of your insides. And then a radiologist interprets those images and sends you a report. And if you have heart disease, it'll be in there. Or if you got no blockages at all, it'll say your calcium score is zero and you got nothing to worry about.
11: Yeah, I hear a lot of dudes talking about this calcium score, and it's something that you can get checked before it takes you out, which is oh so important. Life is so precious that you owe it to yourself to make sure you're staying on top of your health, right?
12: Yeah, absolutely. 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It only takes 5 minutes, super easy. And you know what? We're offering a great price so that this type of technology doesn't have to be a luxury.
11: Great prices, right? $99 for a couple's heart and lung scan. 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
12: Thank you. You guys have a good one.
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0: Tonkin Tuesday, Treaty Oak Revival, Drinking Anthem, Ode to Bourbon. The juice is loose. Judge Juicy is with us. Follow her on your social medias at Joanne Petrella. Get in there and comment on her tootsies that may actually be mine. He is at Dizzy for Mayor, and you can find me at the John Senning. Make sure you're following the Bone on everything as well at 102.5 The Bone. Sing me, sing. So this post really caught my eye. It was on TikTok and it had millions of views and hundreds of thousands of comments. Mostly women who are mad at this lady, and I feel, probably just because social media exists, there are two sides to every general argument. Okay. And this woman's general take on marriage and keeping your man happy is that you have to just please him sexually whenever, wherever he wants. And, you know, I think there are some women who just do not think that way. I did my very best to edit it. I'm warning you, it's it's filthy and it's raunchy. And I labeled it Naughty Wife. And Joj, I will play this, and then we will get your comments and thoughts on her take on how to have a happy relationship in marriage.
1: I'm getting bent over in a fucking mall parking lot to keep this man happy. Okay, so I've seemed to have sparked some sort of reaction in the DMs after my advice, my dating advice / marriage advice. How is this news to you guys? Alien, how do I keep my man happy? It's not that fucking hard. You're gonna get down on those knees of yours, Betsy. Listen, Pamela, you're gonna bend down on those knees, and I want your whole objective to just be bruise the fuck out of those things. I want him to feel so fucking bad that he goes out to Walmart and buys you a pair of knee pads that then you're going to refuse to wear because you like when daddy's aggressive. Okay? A lot of
0: this could be JoJo, honestly.
1: Yeah, we're like, you're not just driving to your husband's work and giving him the base of your skull for lunch.
2: The base?
3: Oh my gosh.
2: The skull
0: is
2: crazy.
0: That's an insane line, dude. Yes. Insane line.
3: Might have to adopt that.
2: Yeah. Hey, I'm going to start texting him. What's the base of your skull doing right now? Yeah. Oh, it's not busy?
3: Come give it to me.
1: Yes, the I am. I absolutely am. And you know what? I'm going to do that today, all right? You want to know why? Because mommy likes diamonds. I want a lot of things, okay? And if I keep that man fed and drained, I'm going to get whatever the
0: drained. Fed and drained.
1: I want. And you know what else I'm going to get? A happy fucking marriage.
2: JoJo, thoughts?
3: I mean, I'm not married. However...
2: Same, same?
0: That's your general take.
2: Same, same?
3: I mean, I don't... she's on to something.
2: Yeah.
0: I must have, that must have triggered my algorithm, because after that, I started getting all sorts of like similar things.
2: Yeah.
0: Like not raunchy like that, but a lot of, I think I might have sent myself another one that I got after that. That was pretty much like a woman explaining like the fact that a man is horny, or a fact that a man wants to have sex with you. He's not a dog. He's.
4: Why does he want to bang you all the time? This is understandable.
0: My algorithm has now turned to sexual
3: it.
0: Women empowerment.
4: And in male hormones 101. Okay? Have you ever wondered why he literally wants to bang you all of the time? No, it's not because he's a dog. Maybe he is a little bit. No, it's not because he sees you like a slice of meat. You don't understand what you're biologically dealing with your man.
0: This is a long video, but she goes on to say, you know, testosterone is a part of a man's life. It's what makes him work every day. It's what makes him angry and motivated and all of these things.
3: Well, I mean, it's just a genetic makeup. Like, that's how humans are made, male and female, and that's your predisposition of sex and that nature versus nurture. That's how we started. We started as nurturers, taking care of a home. And
0: get
3: the,
0: back
3: and
0: to the good old days, yeah. Right, sister?
3: Of the man and the babies.
2: Yeah. I love how we have the pastor who said all this. They're like, what a pervert. And then this girl says it. We're like, oh, preach, sister.
0: Dude, that's a funny preach. Connection to make.
2: Yeah.
0: It really is. For those. That's still, we were on Netflix last night. It's like the number 3 or number 4 movie on Netflix. You watched it, right?
3: I did.
0: The what was it? The death of the pastor's wife.
3: Yeah.
0: You're right. He was up there saying the exact. He was saying it in a more churchy type way.
3: Yeah. He was saying it in a more. If you're not giving it to your man, he's going to go and get it somewhere else. Because that's what I'm doing, because my wife's not giving it to me.
2: When he first played this, I thought Ian Beckles made an AI of you. Yeah. It's like, oh my God, he got me, now he got JoJo.
3: Same.
0: Nope, that's not that is not JoJo, but it very well could be.
3: Obviously, different strokes for different folks, so.
0: I think the argument becomes, and this is the slippery slope of it, is within that, you have to, if you buy into that completely, for the women that disagree with it, you have to accept that there will be times you don't want to do that. Like, you are not horny, you are not wanting to do that, but you still should do it and need to do it for the overall well-being of your man. I think that's where the argument comes into play.
3: Yeah.
0: We all give and take.
3: I agree. I think that there's probably a lot of things in your marriage that you do for the sake of your wife, not necessarily sexually, but just in general.
0: I try to do the dishes when I get home. I make the bed. I put down the toilet seat. I'm doing all of these.
3: Get your clothes in just one pile on the floor instead of all over the floor.
0: Don't put wet towels on the bed. That's a big one. Yeah.
3: But those are all things that you don't particularly want to do, but you do them for her.
0: I like this.
3: Yeah.
0: You could have like a, there was a guy that I used to listen to when I was real young. He's a radio guy. His name was Tom Likas. And he was a like machismo, testosterone, womanizer type. You could be like the opposite of that, but the same as that. You'd be the first woman radio personality who is like, Thank you. Women, you got to get home and you got to get railed tonight if you want to keep your man.
3: Listen, but I do think that there is truth to it. Also, I think that some people, this woman that made this video, she said it herself. She likes her diamonds. She probably has all the handbags and all the shoes.
2: And she's
3: fine with it because she gets what she wants out of it. That's the give and the take. That's what works for them.
2: She gets diamonds, has to suffer a fractured skull.
0: That's
3: fine. She seems okay with it.
0: He gets the back of the skull. She gets diamonds. Yeah. Setting show, you're live on the air. Who's this? Whoa. Who was that?
2: Who cares?
0: That guy. Well, dude, that wasn't just an angry listener. That was you did that man wrong in real life. That guy.
3: I ever see you.
0: That guy had.
2: Probably got his girl with the fractured skull. You know?
3: He wishes. That's why he's mean.
0: That came from the soul. I dumped that, right?
2: Yeah.
0: Yeah, I hit the button.
3: Sure hope so.
0: And sometimes,
3: that was like, an aggressive
0: people
3: button.
0: Curse. Yeah. But when people curse so aggressively, it just hits different.
2: Yeah.
0: You're worried that because he did it so hard, like it somehow broke through the dump button or something. Like that was from his soul. By the way, that person, whoever that is, you'll be able to find out very quickly because somebody just left that comment in the chat.
2: Oh, okay.
0: So
2: boom, there you go.
0: Whoever that is.
2: Well, it's not someone I know because they're blocked.
0: Your identity has.
3: Oh, well, that's probably why.
2: Yeah.
3: He's a dick.
0: I feel like it just happened like a minute ago. The guy's all over the place. Either way, do either of you guys know who this clavicular dude is? This is so crazy to me because he just went. I thought it was weird. It might have been last week or the week before. I thought it was weird because he did like a major press tour. He was on all the podcasts at Barstool. He was on all sorts of podcasts. He was sitting down with different news stations. This is the kid who is a looks maxer, they call him.
3: But didn't he just like not OD?
0: He was on a live stream.
3: There's been like so much in the last like 2 months. I hadn't heard of him.
0: Do you know who this kid is? Or have you ever seen of him?
2: I've seen the thumbnail, but I have no idea before the time.
3: Yeah.
0: I just know that he is a huge deal on the internet. And I know that he did this media tour last week, which he probably did not know what was about to come down because clavicular has been slapped with rape charges that could land him behind bars for up to 20 years if he's convicted for an alleged 2025 sexual assault in Massachusetts. I guess they're saying he drugged this girl too. And there's a clip from like a few weeks ago.
3: He's doing it to have some fun.
0: Exactly. There's a clip from like a couple weeks ago where a guy accosted him on the streets and said, "I know you drugged someone different. Like I know you drugged this girl like 2 weeks ago."
2: Whoa.
0: So this might be his thing.
3: Well, honest to God, I hope that he, not that he did it, but that he did it so that he can be locked away. I think this kid is such an asshole.
0: Bad news.
3: I feel like he was that nerdy, scrawny little kid that wanted to like prove himself and found himself in the whatever fitness and what you call steroid and just to where now like his looks, the looks maxing part of it are everything to him. And he blew up on social media. But he is of no value.
0: It is very, this is like this the world. Primest example of what is wrong with the world.
3: Yes.
0: Like the fact that this guy has probably been able to make, I would believe millions of dollars off of the internet by just pretty much harnessing being an absolute douchebag in every sense of the word is really a problem. But then you look at it, the guys, maybe they've done a little bit more good along the way and they're just different and they're athletes, but like, I think that the Paul brothers kind of set the stage for this guy to even exist. And now those guys are standing in the Pentagon at the podium. Not as bad, but it's the evolution of douchebaggery succeeding
3: he's
0: online.
3: Terrible. Like, I've never... He doesn't do anything, though. At least the others, like the Paul brothers, like, they did stuff or played video games or whatever, and now they are trying to, like... wrestle and whatever they're doing, but at least they're trying to do something. This kid just walks around acting like he is the greatest thing since sliced bread, and he is garbage.
0: I have a personal vendetta against Logan Paul because Trent, my nephew, just loves him. Thinks
3: isn't
0: he's
3: he on the Mount Rushmore.
0: And that's the thing I think that pisses me off the most. First of all, he loves everything. He's got to drink nothing but Prime. He's got to eat the Lunchleys, whatever the hell they are. He loves Logan Paul, which I can mildly handle, but when we start having the conversations about wrestling, Logan Paul's the greatest wrestler that's ever lived. I'm like, dude, he's not even barely a...
2: Yeah.
0: I'm going to get myself worked into a frenzy again.
3: Those are fighting words.
0: He's not even barely...
2: He's not even better than Chris Benoit.
0: Trust me, that by a long shot.
2: Thank you.
0: That by a long shot. We've touched on this before, but and let me say real quick, because this is pulled from the New York Post, Dear Abby, I've got a little... cooking and but I'm trying to save it so we have enough to continue on with it. If you have questions for JoJo, whether they be about sex, relationships, family, really anything in the entire world, you can send them to me, johnsending@theboneonline.com, at the John Sending on Instagram or X or wherever it may be. We'll return to some of those next week, but I'm trying to build up a little stock of them before we go back to them. This one is from the New York Post. He's a man in his 40s. A woman and I had a relationship that ended badly. We met on the job, though we work in different departments. Everyone knows about the relationship, and it's always extremely awkward. Every time I walk by, there's lots of smiles and chattering. When I approach my coworkers' desks, I'm greeted with silence and intense stares. I still have strong feelings for her, and I know that they are reciprocated because she has verbalized it. After she ended things, I was upset and gave her the silent treatment. I know her feelings are hurt, and it goes on to I cannot be friends with her. I'm ultimately asking you the question, Joj, who, believe it or not, after a segment like this, you are some long arm of the HR department in this building. You're the first line of defense.
3: I don't know why you laugh at that.
0: Big picture, dating at work, good or bad?
3: I don't think you can pick and choose. So I think just a blanket, it's frowned upon, because I think there's some people that probably could handle it well and be adult about it and professional. And then I think that there are other people that are just immature and are going to come in and try and set their desk on fire and smash stuff. And
0: the problem is when it goes wrong,
3: right?
0: I think if there's trouble, then you've now ruined the dynamic of the workplace. Like, hypothetically, if Diz, you know, started dating somebody who's like a phone screener around here or something, and then, you know, it blows up like it does, and then, you know, she doesn't feel safe coming to work, or he doesn't want to be around her, and then it's, you know, what do you do?
3: Well, we have two
0: hypothetically.
3: We have two people in the building to me recently. And asked me if they were allowed.
0: Yeah.
2: Asked for permission?
3: Well, that's pretty good. As my mom would say on the QT, they were, even though it wasn't on the DL, but they thought that they were being.
2: Yeah, that's insane. Because when they said that, I was like, yeah, we all knew
3: but
2: that.
3: But they were like, are we, you know, is it okay? Are we like, how does this work? Yeah. And I said, well, it's not a superior subordinate thing. They're equal. So nobody reports where favoritism or whatever would come into play. But I did say, listen, you got to understand the level of professionalism that you need to conduct while you're in here. There's like, you know, you can't be all kissy-kissy and doing stuff out in, you know, the open or whatever. I said, and if God forbid something happens and you don't work out, then you need to figure out if one of you stays or one of you goes if you can't handle being here together. So
2: when I worked at AMC, they had that rule. You could not date. If you were a supervisor or manager, you could not date. My sister became a supervisor. She started talking to what's her husband now, my brother-in-law, and he had to switch to Woodlands AMC, be a manager there, so she could be a manager there and they could still date.
0: Well, that's what happened with me and Daniela Ruby's. I became a manager and she had to be the one that got shipped off. But it is interesting, and I was thinking
2: about it.
0: Pretty much, yeah. I had to stay at the Villages. She got sent off to Leesburg, Florida. but the interesting dynamic that I was thinking about this morning is like, good place to get to know, like yes. when you work with somebody,
3: yes.
0: you kind of get to know, you're going to have an idea of their moral compass, their work yes. ethic, the way they treat others. Like you get a better look at somebody, who they really are
3: you
0: at work.
3: You get to be friends with them
0: yeah.
3: first.
0: So yes. As much as it can be frowned upon, I think you can get to know somebody really, really well yes. by working with them and maybe even, you know, fall in love or be together forever. What, you know, and a lot different working at a Ruby Tuesday or an AMC yeah. to high level corporate jobs and things like that. But I think it's a good place to be able to fall in love. It's just whatever you decide to do with that. You know, you go to the, yeah. you go to HR, like we had to go to the regional manager. Like you just got to probably try to not get yourself fired at some point.
3: Yeah.
0: Joj, thank you so much.
3: That is it.
2: Time flies with us.
0: It does. Time flies. An hour is nothing around here. Follow her on social media at Joanne Petrella. We did have a fun idea, by the way. I don't know when we're going to do this. Joj is going to give me cornrows live on the air.
3: Yeah,
0: maybe like on a Friday.
3: I said you have beautiful hair. I can braid it for you.
0: We'll just do the whole show. And she'll be back there doing.
2: Just wait till February.
0: Putting me in cornrow. Oh hell yeah! That's actually not a bad idea.
3: Oh okay.
2: Go. Grow it out.
3: My people.
0: Yeah, I don't know. I kind of want it for a summer look. Anything else coming up that would be good enough?
2: Next June 19th, we'll do it.
0: I thought about being a barber once. You said you were thinking about doing hair.
3: Yeah.
0: I was thinking about being a barber. Maybe. If this all doesn't work out, yeah, absolutely.
3: Okay.
0: His and hers. Joanne Petrella, follower. The juice is loose. We love you, Joj. Do not go anywhere. When we come back, it's time for John's Joints and a lot to dig into. Man, I've really got an opportunity to... listen to what the national sports media is saying about the Tampa Bay Buccaneers, and it's somehow even worse than I could have ever imagined. We'll kick off the joints with some audio from ESPN that will not have you feeling any better about how things are going in Tampa right now. In mere moments, it's John's Joints. 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

0: joints. Smoke them if you got them. The news of the day rolled into nice little snackable joints, hopefully keeping them the least amount of traumatic as we can. Cannot be done alone. I am John Senning. He is Dizzy. And joining us every afternoon at 3 o'clock, the host of Drew Garabo Live. He is Drew Garabo.
1: That's me.
0: What up, buddy?
1: Hi, guys. What's happening?
2: What up?
0: I've got something very special that I want to play for you, and I'm hoping so deeply that you did not already see this today. I have a feeling you already did, but it's still going to be fun to play.
1: All right.
0: But before we do that, talk to us about the Drew S. Open.
1: Oh, thank you.
0: Foursome singles, what's available, and how can people get them?
1: Great question. Thank you very much, John. TheBoneOnline.com, you'll see a Drew S. Open slider. There is a misconception that we are sold out. We are not sold out. We have room for foursomes, room for singles, $600 a foursome, a bargain at that. We're going to feed the hell out of you with Gershies and Boda. It's going to be at Bardmore Country Club at noon on November 6th, and all the proceeds benefit Bay It Forward, my 501c3.
0: Dude, I did have an idea, and I'm going to pitch it to you live on the air, and if you hate it, you can pretend like you like it, and we can cancel it later. So we were talking about ideas of the broadcast, which I still want to do, like try to go mobile and figure that out. Maybe people like tag in, and I can be like live from other holes. But what do you think about the hole we set up on a hole where we're doing the majority of the broadcast, and it will be a Friday, so it's like an in-the-mix. We'll come up with a better name, but like an in-the-mix hole where we have big speakers, bump tunes, kind of taunt the guys a little bit or make them bust out a dance move. Maybe you have like prizes or something, but
1: I've already got it in the mix on hole six.
0: Dude, but that's simple.
1: Boom.
0: So you're in.
1: You're
0: mildly up for it.
1: All right, dude. I am extremely up for
0: that'll
1: it.
0: Be, that'll
1: in
0: be
1: in the a, mix on hole six would be perfect.
0: Maybe we even get like a Bush League rap group to come out there, like the Ying Yang Twins. Or,
3: oh, yeah.
0: Like, I don't know.
3: They're not at SeaWorld, yeah.
0: Yeah, I don't know what Pastor Troy's up to these days. But there's got to be somebody. So this popped up, and you had to. Did you see something in your memories today on Facebook?
1: No, I haven't looked at it. I look at it every day, and I didn't look today.
0: Dude, this one brought me joy. So somebody took, I guess, the clip from the show and then turned it into just a little music file. So there's no video attached to it.
1: Okay.
0: But it was from a gentleman named Mike Long on September 19th, 2020. And, back in the heyday of Jadida Drew Garabo Live, we would often make full-blown bangers. And with the lightning season coming up quick, this one was a good one.
4: But wake up!

0: this microphone, you know I'm like George Halas. Founder of Chicago Bears, I think that's right. Tampa Bay Lightning gonna make it out of sight. Put 'em up, put 'em up.
1: Yeah.
0: Tampa win cup, put 'em up, put 'em up. Tampa win cup, put 'em up, put 'em up.
1: Take it, Johnny.
0: Tampa win.
2: I just want to warn you, the perfect example of what makes me not good at rapping, I don't know when to stop. I just go until I just go until I have nothing more to left to take.
1: That makes you a great rapper.
2: Well, you know, not on this track.
0: Cup, put 'em up, put 'em up.

0: I thought that was pretty fun. That brought a big smile to my face.
1: Oh, man. Thank you, Mike Long, and thank you, John Setting.
0: Dude, I was thinking if we wanted to plan a little bit ahead, what if we tried to come up with a hook and everything, and we, on Friday we did a version of this for Baker?
2: Oh.
0: Yeah,
1: let him bake
0: something. I don't know what it is, but a bit of an ode to Baker.
1: I have a prediction, and that is that Baker Mayfield will throw for over 250 yards. He'll have at least two touchdowns, and the Buccaneers will beat the Minnesota Vikings.
0: Wow!
1: In Raymond James Stadium.
2: How many interceptions?
1: Sunday. Zero.
0: You've been pretty on it. You have kind of called it. You did. Your original prediction, I think, was that we would lose the first four, and then I think you said that maybe Todd Bowles would be fired, which, to me, I'm almost rooting for that at this point. We were talking off the air about that clip. We played the audio yesterday of the guy who was just going ham on, I think I actually have a little clip of it here. Because
3: where's Todd Bowles? Where's Coach? Here comes Baker.
4: Here comes Baker's bitch ass. You're going to get an earful from me. Come on down, Baker. Come on down.
2: What a loser.
1: He's not a Bucs fan.
5: 41.
3: That wasn't good enough, Luke. That wasn't good enough, brother. 18. Hey, Ted, that wasn't good enough, brother.
5: 84.
4: Time, King Contrarian versus
5: Baker. 62.
3: Hey, Baker! You can stop!
1: Oh, man. Not a Sue.
0: So the real, the piece of that video, which I don't think was even in this part of the video that's getting a bunch of traction, is he goes off on Jason Light like that. Jason Light looks right at him and as clear as day says, F you, but doesn't say F you, says F
2: the whole
0: you.
2: Thing,
0: And so people are like trying to like make that a bad thing for Jason Light. Like when there's a grown man dressing you down 20 feet away from you, like what the hell are you supposed to do?
1: He's a human being. And yes, he put together this roster that is thus far underachieving. But if you're a real Bucs fan, I don't pretend to be a real Bucs fan. I root for him. That dude is not a Bucs fan if you can yell at the players like that.
2: So what would you guys rather? That we turn this season around, make playoffs, and make whatever run?
0: That.
1: Yeah, whatever the other one is, it's that. Yeah.
2: It's not, said. Or we lose the next two and lose Bowles.
1: No.
2: And then
0: what happens?
2: We figure it all out. We get a new coach.
0: I don't know, because based on the audio that I'm about to play, and not that ESPN or Dan Orlovsky is like the end-all be-all of watching football and seeing what's happening, but this clip just really, really pissed me off from the perspective of Todd Bowles had to know that his job was in question in some form or fashion.
2: Sure.
0: He did not do what he needed to last year. People on the team, I saw Leonard Fournette did an interview today where he said Todd Bowles has got to go. Maybe not everybody on the team wants him there. The fan base definitely wants him gone. So from my perspective, going into this season, it needed to be the one thing we weren't worrying about was the defense, because we've got a defensive-minded coach in Todd Bowles. Yet what you're about to hear is what we got from the defense in the second game against the terrible Cleveland Browns. And for that reason alone, I go, just get him out of here.
6: Are the Bucs in trouble big time? It seems like we kind of get the same response after they lose. Baker started last year unbelievable, and then, you know, kind of started turning over the ball a little bit. He's doing this more of the same this year. And, you know, the way we were talking about the Browns after week one, you kind of just can't lose to them. Doesn't really matter the situation. Just cannot get beat by the Browns, even though they might have the best head coach in the NFL and Todd Monken. But how big, like, what's

0: the panic meter on the Bucks right now?
1: Incredibly high. I'm going to read you my defensive notes from the Bucks tape just quickly. Bad zone defense, bad pressure distribution, too soft in coverage, poor tackling, blown coverage. So, like, defensively,
2: this is on the Pat McAfee show, by the way.
3: Yeah,
2: on
3: ESPN. Sounds like it.
1: Downs in the second half specifically were just so significant. Boston was great for Cleveland. He's a big-time pickup. This is another blown coverage on third and short in the second half, under 4 minutes of the game. I think offensively, what you're concerned about is right now it's, first of all, they called like seven screens yesterday. None of them worked. Second of all, it's either a 40-yard completion downfield or a 40-yard miss downfield.
2: Like, just to have that be the review of the defense that is being led by the head coach who should be playing for his job right now, moments like that make me go, I don't think we're getting out of this. Like, if you can't do better than that right now when everybody's looking at you going, do you deserve to be the head coach, then what could possibly make it any better?
3: I was watching a clip where they were talking about how in the preseason and in scrimmages, the defense was just crushing the offense, and they were so excited about Bain and Anzalone and everybody. And the guy who was recording the clip said, turns out the offensive line is just terrible. You know, like it's not that the defense is that great. It's just our offensive line is playing like garbage. But man, our defense is putrid.
2: Did you see that? I saw Jenna Lane. She's the one from ESPN, right? She is trying to bring attention to this. Bucks fans, man, I know that other teams are crazy. There does seem like something about the way Bucks fans turn on each other and just get crazy. This guy pretty much, he put up a post and she's trying to bring it to the attention of Twitter X. And the guy has not been banned, and the tweet is still up at this point. He said, if I had one bullet and I had an option to shoot Hitler or Anzalone,
4: oh my God,
2: I'm sending Anzalone straight to hell.
4: Oh, my God.
2: That was the tweet.
3: And it's like,
4: true response.
2: It's like, I mean, you know, and put that on top of this psychopath that's gone viral, dressing down the team. Like, and again, I know all fan bases freak out and panic, but it just seems like maybe the anger is a little extreme.
3: I don't know when the last time the Bucks went 0-2 was, but I've never seen through
2: 2014.
3: Two games. Oh, okay. So 12 years.
2: Yeah.
3: I've never seen through two games any franchise turn on its team like was happening right now.
2: Yeah, I think it happens with the Bucks. It happens more. I think it's a heavy-handed thing to say, but maybe more so than others. There is a fair weather nature to the fan base here where it's never, you know, we're going to get better or we can see it's just the sky is falling, fire everybody, murder everybody, dress everybody down. You know, and I don't think that the Brady era did any favors for that mentality because we got so good so quick that I think it made everybody feel like it could be like that forever. And you look at, you know, when it comes to, and they hate their team to a certain extent too, but you look at the Browns fan base that shows up and shows out and just kind of like, and I know they're trashing their team too and booing their quarterback on the field, but just these franchises that notoriously suck, they still somehow seem to kind of wrap their arms around the team in a different way than Tampa does as a whole when things are not going well.
3: Except for Baker. Baker seems to be immune from criticism by most people. When you say, like, Baker's playing like crap, people are like, oh, it's a defense. Look, Baker's not the problem.
4: No.
3: Baker is a problem.
4: Yeah.
2: And the payday has made that, I think gone both ways.
3: Right.
2: I think the payday, people get freaked out by saying, we just bet the farm on our future on a guy that's failing. And simultaneously, I think you have the people that go, well, we just paid him, so we must hate him. So I think the money has gotten him more support maybe than he should and probably more hate than he should.
3: You ready for a Baker stat?
2: Oh, yeah.
3: Baker Mayfield, since 2024, 27 fumbles. The next closest quarterback has 20. 28.
2: That's not leading the league, is it?
3: Oh, yes.
2: Since 2024, leading
3: since
2: the league in fumbles.
3: Since 2024, he has 27 fumbles. He's in number one. The next closest only has 20. 28 interceptions. There is one quarterback who has more, and that is Geno Smith.
2: Oh, damn. James Light.
4: And he's partially blind. So.
3: Yeah. Dude, and you gave that guy $55 million a year.
4: Yeah, but then
3: He's a dog.
4: You think of all the times he put the team on his back.
3: Sure.
4: And it outweighs, I feel like, the moments where he's messed up.
2: I think going back to the Brady era, I think it was like a very perfect storm scenario for somebody to get paid that could keep a borderline winning mentality and not have the team fall off a cliff. You know, coming off of the Super Bowl and being in the conversation for years on end, I think everybody thought when Baker was announced he was coming to town, nobody was celebrating. Unless you were an OG Baker fan, an Oklahoma fan, maybe a former Browns fan, nobody was like, here we go. Everyone said, okay, let's buckle up and get the brown bags ready. He kind of shocked everybody, and not that that's enough reason to pay him, but you know, there are people in talking heads that believe he would have gotten that payday. Even depending on how bad this season goes, he was in the running to be one of the higher paid quarterbacks. You know, obviously, if this is just an atrocious season, maybe that goes away, but he probably would have got that money no matter what happens.
3: Yeah, but if they didn't sign him to that, then you keep him this year. If he continues playing like that, if you want to keep him, you franchise tag him. And if you don't, go, hey, check out the free agent market, because there's a hell of a quarterback draft coming up in the next college draft.
2: Well, that's still, we still have this guy. What is his?
4: Daniels.
3: Jalen Daniels.
2: Jalen Daniels. Does somebody else have the same exact name as him?
3: Jaden Daniels.
2: Oh, I was like, why? Every time I say that, I feel like I'm talking about.
3: All those Daniels look alike.
2: Dude, you know the other story that's getting a bunch of wind that I feel bad for the guy most is Caleb Williams?
4: The Bears?
3: Yeah, he's my franchise quarterback in my fantasy
2: dude,
3: team.
2: Dude, oh. I mean, I don't know that it affects anything on the field, but I was watching Red Zone when he went down. Oh. And I mean, the way he looked, the way that the booth was talking, I saw torn Achilles. Yeah. I saw blown ACL. You know, he's screaming bloody murder.
3: Yeah.
2: Like, he might not even miss a week. he has a strained hammy in that video of him, you know, giving the fist up. Did you see the back and forth between him and Portnoy?
3: Yeah.
2: Dude, so Portnoy buried him, you know, said he deserves an Oscar for his performance and all of that. Dude, Caleb Williams did not back down and retweeted his post and said, this coming from a guy who, you know, had a meltdown when somebody threw pennies at, you know, over the guy at his club and all of that. Yeah. So he's not backing down, but that will be, as far as aura and vibe, at a time where I think this guy was on top of the world, he's going to need to come back and kill it to wash this one away.
3: Boy, and so many quarterback injuries too. Jackson Dart last night. Yeah. Jaden Daniels out.
2: Yeah, a lot of people looking at that Jaden Daniels. From the Redskins.
3: Yeah, that's Jaden.
2: About how none of his, I keep seeing people sharing that clip, how none of his teammates even looked at him. Marcus Mariota came off of the bench to check on him. Entire offensive line walks right by him as he's just writhing in pain on the ground.
4: Damn.
3: Yeah, that was a weird move, right?
2: Could be a nothing burger. Could be something more to it. So let's buckle up. And, you know, it is a long season.
3: Correct.
2: And that is what people say when they're hurting. And that's what I'm going to choose to say.
4: It's going to be a long one for sure.
3: Nope, we beat Minnesota this week.
2: Dude, I'm going
4: with
2: it.
4: Our defense, no pressure on quarterbacks. Our secondary blows the coverage.
2: It does happen. It does happen.
3: Bad matchup against the Browns.
2: Yeah.
3: Aren't you invading people's tailgate this Sunday,
2: I am going
3: John?
2: To be crashing people's tailgates this Sunday. So make sure that on Sunday morning you DM me, you DM the 102.5 The Bone accounts and let us know where your tailgate is. We're going to be rolling through with tons of Bud Light swag. We got big Bud Light Yeti coolers, cornhole boards that we're going to be giving out. We're bringing Hooters food.
4: Nice.
2: And I'll be in a Gladiator, which is like a badass, I think, Jeep off-road vehicle. Whoa. It's like a Bud Light thing. Corey Cardinal is driving.
3: Hell yeah.
2: And me and Abby and Scott will be the passengers where we're going to go around and invade people's tailgates.
3: So is this a magic event there?
2: I don't know. There's definitely cross-pollination like I've never seen before when it comes to the two stations, and I'm just along for the ride.
3: Put their nuts on our face.
2: Yeah, they are. They're nuts. Their magic nuts are deep in our face and chin. I saw this and I just had to pull it. It is a clip from CBS Sunday Morning that has gone insanely viral. 7.4 million views currently, about a guy. It was a piece they did about gambling and just how the everyman is the one who is really being hurt by the gambling situation in this country right now. A 29-year-old pest control salesman. He bets on sports every single day. He wagers, on average, $80,000 to $120,000 a year. His salary is only $97,000 a year.
5: So how often do you bet?
6: Oh, every day. People wake up and check the newspaper. I wake up and check who's playing.
7: But football season is high season for him.
6: Let's go.
5: On this College Football Saturday, he's got $250 down on four games. If he wins all four, this bet will pay $3,000.
3: Let me guess.
5: But Esteban
3: not going to come through.
5: Wins.
2: That's just the beginning.
5: Only one. So after a friend comes over, he tries it all again.
2: Uh-oh.
6: Northern Illinois plus 31.5. You tell me plus 31.5 don't cover against a defensive team?
5: Four more games. He loses another 250. Just like that.
2: What a great piece for CBS. Imagine they show up and he wins all this money.
3: Right.
5: He's down $500.
7: How much money do you bet a year?
6: Probably 80 to 100,000, 120.
7: Which has to be approaching the amount of money you make a year.
6: 97.
8: Oh, you got to make a better pass than that.
5: That's right.
8: Great route.
5: This single 29-year-old pest control salesman bets as much as he makes, if not more.
6: I'm getting paid this week. I'm about to put it all down.
5: Your paycheck this
6: week?
5: Yeah,
6: sometimes, but hey, well, I like this game a lot. Yeah, let's just all put it on there. And then, look, I got paid double this week.
5: Or?
6: I'm eating ramen noodle for the rest of the week.
3: A lot of sodium.
2: That is
8: damn.
2: Not. And I also don't think that's the craziest, rarest scenario ever. I think that there are a lot of people betting well beyond their...
4: What's the most you put down?
3: I don't know that I have put a bet down on a single bet larger than $50. Like, yeah. I just don't feel comfortable doing it.
4: Yeah.
3: If I lose $100 on a bet, that's really going to bother me.
4: Yeah, same. I start thinking of the things like, oh, I could have went to a decent dinner. I could have done this, could have done that.
3: Exactly.
4: Yeah.
2: That's just the way that I approach all betting, and I immediately feel like I automatically just think of what I could have done. And the only thing that I ever do really is like slots or like that, stuff like that. Garbage most of the time.
4: Yeah.
2: You know, strange African beef jerky. Like it's
4: better than burning it.
2: Yeah, yeah. I just don't know. It's just gone. And that feeling of just it's gone is something that I've never been able to get over. I don't know where this guy lives, because is Florida now in the upper like portion of gambling in the country, you think, with the Hard Rock app, or I mean outside of like the Vegases of the world?
3: I haven't seen any statistics, but I think since the Hard Rock app is the only app you can gamble on legally in sports in Florida, I'm gonna say it's Vegas, New Jersey, Florida.
2: Just let's a guess. See obviously Nevada is at the top of the list. South Dakota.
3: Wait, what?
2: This must not be dollars paid.
3: Got to be per capita.
2: I think this is gambling addiction.
3: Oh.
2: Oh yeah, South Dakota, Montana, Mississippi,
4: oh wow.
2: Louisiana.
3: All states with really nothing to do.
2: Yeah. Well, if I lived there, I probably would be doing some some betting. Where does most online betting happen? That's what I posted.
4: Another thing I like to do is when I'm betting and I win a big parlay, I delete the app because I get so like, "Oh my god, I'm untouchable." What else can I bet this on?
2: Oh, this is kind of crazy. New York and New Jersey, exactly like you said, lead the United States in online betting and volume. Which two states do you think generate the highest revenue in handle for online casino gameplay?
3: Florida?
2: No. The one of them at least shocks me.
3: Michigan.
2: Uh-oh. Michigan frequently leads the country in total money wagers in online gambling.
3: Wow.
2: Second, Pennsylvania. Pennsylvania generates the highest tax revenue and commercial handle from online gaming due to its market structure.
3: Oh.
2: Yeah, Florida's not even in the top five here.
3: Give us a couple of years with that Hard Rock app. We'll get there.
2: That is true. We're still new to the game here. Real quick before we go to break, I did want to play some audio and give a little update, I suppose, on the Carrot Top situation.
3: Oh, man.
2: So we did, I guess, find out that it was supposedly pills.
4: Yeah.
2: He took pills and attempted to. Do the details of this make you feel any differently about it?
3: They don't change my belief at all that this was a preemptive way to get in front of a sextortion story.
2: So Carrot Top was handed a $2 million. This is a new detail. Was handed a $2 million demand just days before his attempted suicide, and within hours, his lawyer was telling the court the comedian was being extorted. Now the guy who's at the center of all of this, where else do you go but to TMZ? To tell his story. This is Brian Evans, the guy who supposedly extorted Carrot Top.
9: The next thing I filed was a motion for leave. His next ruling, he's vexatious. After I followed his order. So, you know, it's not as black and white as people try to make it. And anyone, you can polygraph me to this day, anyone who wants to on air live, feel free. I'm ready, because what you're saying is not true. And that email that I tried to send, the email that they're referencing, what they can construct it in a certain way. But what I was writing was never, I'm going to release a video that I don't even have anymore, by the way, that I said that I was seeking to retrieve. But what am I going to do with it? I could have posted that damn thing the day I got it. I'm not that guy.
2: Carrot Top bounce back from this? Carrot Top get back to his residency in Vegas? You know, get back to any semblance of normalcy on the backside of this? Or is this is this the end of the road?
3: I think he does, because the other accuser, is 19 years old and he's trying to play victim. You know, Carrot Top took me around town, gave me alcohol. You're 19. You knew what you were doing, dude.
2: I feel you, dude. The juice is loose. I got you. He had it coming to him. Dude, you should be lucky to have a night out with Carrot Top.
3: Believe all carrots.
2: Wasn't wait, am I misremembering? Did Carrot Top used to be an oyster shucker somewhere you used to you used to go back in the day?
3: Yeah, I knew him at Calico Jacks in Altamont Springs. He was the best shucker around. And, like, you don't forget the shocking red hair.
0: Oh, yeah.
3: And his name was Scotty. And
2: long ago, and you brought up the fact that he got his...
3: And I go, did you wake up early to put on makeup? Yeah. He's like, no, I get the permanent makeup tattoo.
0: That's crazy.
2: I don't think he's a gay guy at all.
3: Nothing gay about that.
0: Yeah, nothing.
2: Not even a little bit. All right, let's step aside from it. When we come back, I do have some heavy-hitting stories that I want to touch on. Something crazy happened within the last couple hours. We're getting more details on it. Chinese nationals intercepted in an extremely dangerous situation near the Florida coast. I want to touch on that. And we have not yet brought up the most recent ICE shooting. I feel like I kind of feel like, because this guy is not totally white, that everybody's not hand-wringing as much as they normally would.
3: All right.
2: But we'll give you some details on that. And I have fun, light, exciting nature news. Something has been witnessed in nature that is...
4: Bigfoot?
2: No.
3: Unicorn? Bigfoot riding a unicorn.
4: Ooh.
3: Pegasus.
2: So you're on his side now, huh?
3: Who's?
2: I've lost you.
3: What?
2: I just feel like same cool community.
0: Loch Ness Monster.
2: I'll tell you about it next. Don't go anywhere. 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
11: Correction, earlier crashes, Dr. King eastbound at Parsons Avenue with roadblock here. 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Stop and go to Mango, Crash River. In Pinellas, crash 275 South Ramp from eastbound 54th Avenue. On ramp is closed at the moment. Stop and go, not too bad.
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14: I'm Fox 13 Chief Meteorologist Paul Delegato. Couple more days of showers and storms. Any of those storms ending tonight, we'll see mostly clear skies in the mid-70s. Coming up on Wednesday, sunny early. Afternoon storms develop and a high temperature back up near 90.
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1: Welcome back to Setting Show. You're in the midst of John's Joints. Thank you so much for being here. Word did get back to us that the stream is down on the video. We had a good run. I feel like that hasn't happened in a minute. So
2: I think it's back up now, though.
1: Oh, is it? Good. Good, good, good.
2: Thanks,
1: good.
2: Dylan.
1: Dude, I am excited. This Friday night, Danielle has been... I'm a fan, too, but she's been saying for years... Like, when I met her, she had a few CDs in her car. This is not a D's Nuts joke.
2: Oh.
1: It's like Mariah Carey, Alicia Keys, Colby Calais, and Tim McGraw. She's always been a big Tim McGraw fan. We're finally going to see him live on Friday night, so I'm pretty excited.
2: Where's he playing?
1: He's at the Amp.
2: Oh, cool.
1: Yeah, I'm looking forward to it.
2: Any,
1: you get a little out there a little early, a little tailgating on a hot night in Florida. I like a little outdoor concert.
2: Isn't it supposed to be a little cooler this weekend,
1: Maybe,
2: John?
1: It's funny. Oh. I have the story right here because supposedly, I felt like last... The thing is... And I know they just want everybody to be happy and they like to build a little bit of hype. But remember there was the story like fall's coming or we're going to have a fall day.
2: Nope.
1: That didn't really come to fruition. Maybe the humidity has been a little less. But yeah, it's going to be interesting. It's going to be a big story no matter what because this tropical storm is turning into a nor'easter that is going to hit the northeast. And along with that, it could be scary. They could get a lot of water, but that's going to push dry, cooler air all the way down into Florida. Ooh. So specifically on Sunday morning, as it stands right now, Sunday morning could be about 65 in the Tampa Bay area, which
2: get
1: would be
2: me to the golf course,
1: which would be just otherworldly at this point.
2: Oh my God!
1: We'll still probably be a good 95 and humid by the time I get out to crash your tailgate, and I will be crashing your tailgate. This Sunday, we're hitting the Raymond James Stadium parking lots in the Bud Light Gladiator. It's the biggest, most energetic tailgate we're looking for. And when we find it, we're crashing it with Bud Light tailgate gear, coolers, cornhole games. And we're bringing food from Hooters. All you got to do, DM us to the Bone or to my personal at the John Senning account somewhere on social media. And then we will try to find you, roll up and give you a bunch of stuff and some Hooters food as well. This Sunday, before you heard Drew say it, the Buccaneers beat the Minnesota Vikings. Bud Light making it easy to tailgate.
2: Tailgate. Will you do me a huge solid? When you visit people in the Gladiator, give them all their stuff and everything, and as you're leaving, go, Gladiator out.
1: I'll absolutely do that. Yeah.
2: Thank you.
1: Yeah, please. Yeah. Why wouldn't I? Is that from something, or did you just make that up?
2: I just made it up.
1: Okay, I thought maybe it was from
3: something. I thought it was from a movie or something.
2: Gladiator out.
1: Can I bare my soul for a second?
2: Yeah.
1: Dude, so I've been thinking about this all day, and I don't know what it means. And I know people hate when you talk about your dreams, but I'm going to share mine.
2: Love it.
1: So I used to talk about all the time that one of the things I often dreamt about was Brody. And, like, the situation that was always there was, like, Brody, as crazy as it sounds, would be, like, up high somewhere.
2: Okay.
1: And, like, the dream was essentially me worrying that he was going to fall.
2: Sure.
1: Like it would be, we'd be on a mountainside. We'd be in a hotel room on a balcony. He'd be like the edge of an empty pool. Like it was just a reoccurring dream.
2: Have the same thing with Xander.
1: Yeah. So last night I have that dream for the first time since Brody has not been with us. It was a dog that I do not know.
3: What did it look like?
1: A dog that I've never seen before.
3: Like, do you know the breed and stuff? Can you picture it?
1: Yeah. Oh, yes. I can picture it very well. I mean, I would say it was a larger dog. It was a fairly large dog.
2: Okay.
1: Some sort of like pit mix that looks like maybe like had some, what are those big ass dogs called?
2: Great Dane, Conic Corso.
1: Like a little like Corso. Great Danish, like big floppy ears, all gray. And it was like that. It was like I was with this dog. And then this dog like climbed up a mountainside and then I'm looking up at the dog and he's like on this ledge and I'm just looking with the same vibe and energy of the dreams that I used to have, but with just a dog that I've never met and knew nothing about.
2: Got it. Easy interpretation.
1: Lay it on me.
2: Emotionally, you have processed the loss of your best friend, Brody. Not that you're looking to get a new dog, not that you're open to the possibility yet, but subconsciously, this dream is telling you that you are prepared for that when it does happen.
1: I kind of thought that.
2: Yeah.
1: That's kind of what I was thinking.
2: Yeah.
1: But it's just so, because they also say that thing about dreams where you never see a person in your dream that you haven't seen in real life.
2: Right.
1: Does that work with dogs too?
2: Oh, I don't know.
1: Like if I create a dog in my dream, does that mean I've seen the dog? I will tell you though, it's going to be wild if one of these weeks with satchels or like being out at an event or something happens
2: and
1: I like
2: see
1: this dog.
2: Oh, that's going to happen.
1: That's going to be freaky.
2: That dog's out there.
1: He just might be. But
2: could be next week. Could be next year. Could be 5 years from now, John.
1: Yeah. I'm definitely not ready. Like if I see that dog tomorrow, as crazy it would be.
3: Steal it.
1: Yeah, it's somebody else's dog. Yeah. I'm like at the park. I'm like, what's that? It's mine now.
3: It's in my dream.
2: Yeah. You say you're not ready, and I believe you, but subconsciously, you're ready. You're just not consciously ready yet.
1: I think that's probably true.
2: Yeah.
3: Would it be a big dog, though? You like big dogs?
1: I'm open to it. I don't know. I'm really, whenever that day comes, and I don't know when and if it will, like, I'm open to, like, to me, it will be the exact scenario that I laid out. A dog that comes in here or that I see up for adoption, or it will happen naturally.
2: Of course.
1: It does happen.
2: Can't go forcing something if it's just not right, like Smash Mouth said.
1: You're damn right. Walking on the moon.
3: I really hope the next dog you introduce is the one from the dream. That would be so amazing.
2: If you see John, just like his eyes get as big as dinner plates when a dog comes in, you'll know that's the one.
1: Just rapid fire, because I did tease both of these things. Maybe we can dig in a little bit more tomorrow. A smuggling vessel filled with Chinese nationals and other illegal immigrants was intercepted by U.S. Customs and Border Protection and the Coast Guard in what is being called a very rare and extremely dangerous attempt to enter the U.S. through Florida. They confirmed the interdiction exclusively with Fox News, sharing video and photos of U.S. authorities intercepting the vessel, which was carrying 22 illegal immigrants, including 13 Chinese nationals. Is it just me, or is China always effing with us? And like, it doesn't even ever move the needle. They're like, they're buying up all the farmland. Oh, you know, they're hacking us. Oh, they're sending all these nationals over here to do God knows what. It's all good. Yeah. Like, I don't know what it is, if we just know that they're kind of daddy and we could barely handle Iran at this point.
2: Yeah, they are daddy.
1: So I just don't know what the hell what it means, but it's being called a very rare and dangerous as far as what they might have had planned. And an ICE officer shot and seriously wounded a Venezuelan man Sunday afternoon after he was delivering food for DoorDash in Austin, Texas. According to his lawyer, the man was taken to a hospital and is in serious but stable condition after being shot in the torso. Immigration attorney identified him as Wilbur Perez and said he was an asylum seeker who entered the country through a temporary parole program. So he probably... It was okay that he was here, but they still shot him. The big controversy is the fact that it seems there was no body cam.
2: Oh, convenient.
1: Yeah, which, you know.
3: It's probably powered by Bone TV, I imagine.
2: Streaming went down.
1: Special. In the light orangutan news that I wanted to give you is that, and you see little things like this, but they're saying this is the most advanced version of this they've seen in the wild. 20 years of feeding records from wild Bornean orangutans revealed plant combinations that occurred together significantly more than any chance would predict. And after a little bit of research, these several repeated paired plants have documented medicinal and pharmaceutical properties. It is Frabruia tinctoria, emerging as one of the most prominent resources. The patterns are consistent with self-medication. And it kind of is used to chill them out, but is for overall health and can decrease inflammation as well. And they're pairing these two plants together so much that they say it can't just be by chance, and that they are most likely using the orangutans as medicine.
2: That's unbelievable.
1: I love seeing stuff like that. I think we've seen before, like they'll rub like certain plants like on a wound or something, and sometimes they'll use tools and things like that. I don't think any primate should be in captivity.
2: I agree 100%, and we use them for research, which is really nasty.
1: They're just too close. They're just too close to what we're doing here.
2: Chimps make tools. You know, they got a little hammer, and they'll like crack their food open and stuff.
1: We were having this debate yesterday.
2: Okay.
1: You think people in the United... There are people in the United States of America that have gorillas as pets.
2: Gorillas?
1: Oh, God. This is what Diz said. No. There's got to be.
2: I heard you talk about Texas and how they have very lenient laws for exotic animals. I imagine there's an illegal gorilla somewhere in the country.
1: Also, like I said, pet, but really, like amateur zoo guy. Like if you've got like four things and you let people come to your farm and see them, like to me, that's essentially a pet.
3: Alabama, Nevada, North Carolina, Wisconsin are tied for having the least restrictive laws when it comes to dangerous wild animals.
2: Does anyone have a gorilla as a pet in the U.S.?
3: I mean, gorillas are huge. How much upkeep will that cost?
1: So many things will just kill you, though.
3: What do you mean?
1: Well, I mean, like, from a danger perspective.
2: Every U.S. state bans private ownership of great apes, and federal regulations and international treaties strictly control their possession.
1: I know that it's not legal.
3: I think they're just, he thinks there's some big deal coke dealer that owns one.
1: I just think there are unhinged. Like, I'm not saying that there's 1 million gorilla owners.
2: No.
1: I'm just saying, because what started it was these pictures of what looks like a gorilla in the Ocala National Forest. And people are like, is it Bigfoot? It clearly looks like a gorilla. So I said, this is probably somebody who got a gorilla and was like, can't handle that gorilla.
3: It's too big now.
2: Because they're cute as little babies. You're like, oh, let's go play with the gorilla. Then as soon as he turns 2 years old, you're like, put him in the forest.
1: By the way, I continued on last night on that Monsters of God.
2: Oh, yeah.
1: HBO. Did you finish it?
2: I just watched one.
1: It's so good. And it gets better and better, dude.
3: Is that the HBO show?
1: The HBO, done by the Tiger King chimp crazy guy, about the illegal reptile trade. Dude, the overlap of murder and drug dealing and just there's a guy who is like a bad man. This is a bit of a spoiler. He went to prison for what should have been for life. Giant reptile trader, drug dealer, murderer. Nobody knows why. Nobody knows why. He was released from federal prison. And the DEA themselves can't tell you why. You ask him. He won't really say either.
2: He rolled on somebody.
1: Probably someone high ranking in the government, maybe. Oh. His dad was a CIA agent, but it is just crazy how far and how intertwined this story is. It's pretty damn good. All right, I ran late again. I do apologize.
2: Oh, no, please, run later.
1: Do not go anywhere. Drew Garabo Live is coming up next. He's got your next chance at $1,000 happening at 5 o'clock, so do not go anywhere. Thank you, Diz. Thank you so much, Drew. Before we get out of here, though, let's tell you about our buddy, the best in the biz, Jeff Borum.
2: Let's say your HOA doesn't allow you to have a gorilla for a pet, and you need to move from, like, Hudson to St. Augustine. The guy who's going to help you sell your home and find a new one, that guy's Jeff Borum.
1: You bring up a great point, because most people just think you move when you got to, and it's just a heartwarming tale. 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No matter what life is thrown at you, you've got to go with Team Borum, powered by eXp Realty.
2: No monkeying around with Jeff Borum. He will buy your home. He will sell your home. He will rent your home, and there's no risk. 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
1: 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Drew Garabo Live coming next.
0: Man, what'd you do? And he said, I went skydiving. I went Rocky Mountain climbing.
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6: Still a holdover delay eastbound I-4 east of Fritzky. Earlier police activity improving slowly. Eastbound Hillsborough Avenue looking congested toward McIntosh. Clearing that Dr. King wreck at Parsons Avenue. Sly Avenue westbound. Crash should be cleared around North River Boulevard. In Pinellas, we're looking at a delay northbound US 19 Frontage Road toward Olmerton. Wreck there. This is Eric with traffic.
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1: I just can't believe all the things people say.
0: He's Maurice.
2: Hey, hey, hey.
1: Am I black or white? Am I straight or gay?
0: I'm Drew. Not a lot of controversy here. It's just your average run-of-the-mill, even-keeled radio talk show. That's all. Kind of. Don't start none, won't be none. Hey, Mom. Just driving home last night, I realized I hadn't looked at the camera and said, hey, Mom, in a while. Hey, Mom. Did it twice now. Out of the hospital, feeling great.
2: Nice.
0: At home, which is just great, and watching her firstborn, not my dad's, do a little radio. Thank you very much for sending show. Appreciate y'all setting us up for success today, or sending us up for success today. 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Last week, he did the Mike Calta tailgate. Mike was on a cruise. He's back. This Sunday, they're bringing the tailgate to you at the Raymond James Stadium. In a game the Buccaneers will win against the Minnesota Vikings, DM the Bone or DM John Senning with where your tailgate is. And Senning will stop by with the Bud Light Gladiator. And remember, when he departs, he'll be saying, Gladiator out. And they'll have coolers and cornhole sets to give away, all kinds of stuff. So that's courtesy of Bud Light and 102.5 The Bone. Spots are still available for the Drew S. Open. Thank you very much to Chris and the gang at Noble Crust. Thank you very much to the dude who registered as a single this morning. And thanks to my buddy Jimmy over at 2001, Mr. Spaceship, if you will. 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
0: And you'll know who to block immediately. There's a handful of dildos in there. And if you like a handful of dildos, some ladies do, then don't block them. But if you get sick of people who bizarrely go into a chat room just to complain about the radio show that they are not forced to consume, I will never understand that party of none mentality, but thankfully, I don't live their lives. That would be miserable. Congratulations are in order to our chief engineer, Dylan. He was named the 2026 Society of Broadcast Engineers Chapter 39 Engineer of the Year.
2: Yeah, he was.
0: So congrats to Dylan. It is such an interesting dynamic that exists between engineering and the people on air, which what we call programming. I've worked for three different radio stations for three different companies, and in every single one, there has been the same gruff engineering staff that is highly irritable, forced to deal with the mistakes, screw-ups, technical difficulties of a high maintenance, high ego programming staff. It's just one of those inevitabilities in radio. It's always going to be a very like military drill sergeant style engineer versus a volatile on-air personality, and the engineering staff who keeps all this stuff running deserves a lot of credit for A, keeping us running, and B, putting up with our nonsense. This microphone arm will break, a button on the board will break, and somebody gets a phone call at 2 o'clock in the morning that something needs to be fixed. The worst phone call I've ever had to make to engineering in my entire life was when I poured a cup of coffee into a board in Orlando, and it was about 6:15 a.m. I was doing my morning show, and inexplicably, I went to look at a watch that I never wear. I haven't worn a watch since my senior year of high school, and my co-host asked me what time it was. I had a cup of coffee in my hand, which you're not supposed to have, and literally went, oh, let me see. And it sounded like this. Hey, it's O-Rock. Dead air. Called up the engineer, 6:15 in the morning. Hey, something's wrong with the board. You guys should probably get down here. So, needless to say, we appreciate engineering very much. I have a weird situation at my house right now that I wanted to bring up because maybe someone's dealt with the same thing. I don't enjoy killing any animal. I get no pleasure out of killing animals. I'll eat meat. I don't eat a lot of it, but I'll eat meat and not really think about it. Mostly fish, some chicken, every once in a while some red meat, and, you know, some, I mean, Boda brought some chicharrones last week.

0: meat and not really think about it. Mostly fish, some chicken, every once in a while some red meat. And, you know, Botha brought some chicharrones last week that were just unbelievable. So I'll eat some pork, even though I do love pigs. I don't kill bugs. If they're in my house, I will try to escort it out of my house. If it's a cockroach, all bets are off. Thankfully, I don't have many of those. But I am as anti-wasp as a person could be. And I don't mean the white Anglo-Saxon Protestant, though they are a problem. I mean the flying, stinging insect known as a wasp. They look like alien spaceships. They are the most evil-looking creature on the planet. And so last week, I was going out to my car, and I just happened to look up at this hanging light that's right outside my front door. Couple of wasps are fabricating a nest. They love building nests by doors and windows in Florida, don't they?
1: Mm-hmm.
0: It's almost as if they're laying in wait so that you can either leave your home or enter your home, and then they will dive, and then they will sting the living crap out of you.
1: But of course.
0: Like, I can't think of any other reason they would build nests so close to Floridians' front doors. So I did what any homeowner or home renter would do. I went up to the stove and I got one of those big-ass Raid wasp and hornet killer cans. And I, like a coward, peered through my door, hit it from about 15 feet away, drenched the nest. The wasps flew away and I thought, game over. Problem solved. I've done it. Well, After playing or going through a large bucket today at Tampa Bay Downs, shout out to my man Joey. That place is transforming before your very eyes over on Racetrack Road. Got done with a large bucket, arrived back home, and I'll be damned if the wasps aren't back building on the part of the nest that the spray did not destroy.
1: Mm.
0: Now, part of me really respects their tenacity. They could have seen that as a sign that they are clearly not welcome at my residence, yet they like that spot so much that they overcame the noxious fumes and decided, yeah, we're going to try again. So they say to spray at dusk because that's when the least amount of wasp activity is on the nest.
1: Right.
0: So when I get home tonight, I am going to empty a can on those vicious sons of bitches, and I'm not going to stop until I see that partial built nest fall to the ground. And when it falls to the ground, I'm going to spray it some more.
1: You know, you just knock it down.
0: The hell I can.
1: Yes, you can.
0: Who knows what's lurking in there?
1: Probably dead wasps.
0: I know, maybe a live wasps. I don't know, but I am not effing with that.
1: If you spray it and nothing flies out, that means nothing's in it. You just knock it down. Wasps are simple creatures to get rid of.
0: I would say we should eradicate all wasps from the planet, but they are pollinators. So they do serve a purpose in this world. Unlike mosquitoes, I don't know what purpose mosquitoes serve other than to give us dengue fever, which now there's a death from dengue in Hillsborough County.
1: Oh, you knew that was coming.
0: Yeah, so I don't know what would happen if we got rid of mosquitoes. Maybe the bats wouldn't have anything to eat, but F a mosquito. Hello there. Welcome to Drew Garabo Live. It's a big Tuesday. Who are you?
2: Hey, this is Taylor.
0: Hey, what's up, T?
2: Hey, might I ask what time you sprayed the wasp nest?
0: It's a great question. I initially sprayed the wasp nest in the middle of the afternoon. I know they tell you to do it in the evening, but I did it in the middle of the afternoon.
2: Yep, that's why they came back.
0: Why? What does that have to do with?
2: Because they will the entire thing will congregate at night. And you'll get them all that otherwise they were out pollinating, doing the thing they do.
0: Well, no, sir, when I sprayed it, there were wasps on that nest when I sprayed it, and they flew away. I thought I had soaked them with enough insecticide, but no, they flew away unabated.
2: No, then they just hate you, and they're going to get you.
0: That is what I was looking for. Thank you. I fully believe that. Thank you very much. I want to talk to some exterminators out there. I follow a dude

0: on Instagram. He's a killer bee hunter. Like, the African colonized killer bee. They're an invasive species. Yes, they are pollinators, but they're super aggressive. So this guy goes and finds killer bee nests. Now, I don't know how I feel about that because, like, aren't we all invasive species? Aren't humans invasive
1: sure,
0: species?
1: The most invasive.
0: Aren't Americans invasive species? This wasn't our country. This was the first, I guess, Leif Erikson in the Vikings country. And then, Columbus came, and then we took it from the Indians and whatnot.
2: Leif Erikson, that 70s kid pop singer, heartthrob.
0: Not Leif Garrett.
1: Oh, Leif Garrett. That's
0: Leif Erikson. Did I get that wrong? Erikson, America.
1: Listen, one of them had some nice hits in the 70s.
0: That was not Leif Garrett. Leif Erikson was the Norse explorer thought to be the first European to set foot on continental America. Mm. Nailed it. Learning some history today, everybody, whether you like it or not.
2: It wasn't Columbus, dummies.
0: No, Leif Erikson called it Helluland, Markland, and Vinland based on their physical features. Gotcha. Land of flat rocks, land of forests, land of wine. Hello, Drew Grubb Alive.
3: Hey, Drew. Hey, Mo. How's it going?
0: Very well, thank you. Better now that we're speaking with you. What's up?
3: Hey, so I go true Florida woman on my wasps. I take a Chinese food soup container and fill it about quarter of the way with gasoline. I just cover the entire nest with even with all the live wasps on it. And they just, the whole thing falls into it and it's all gone.
0: Wait, so how do you get the gasoline onto the nest? You just throw it?
3: No, so it's actually just the fumes. The fumes go up and just destroy the entire thing. And then I just kind of scrape to the left or right and boom, the whole thing comes off.
0: Oh, that's very inventive of you. I would be too tempted to take like a flamethrower and then burn the entire son of a bitch. Because I want to watch them suffer. Like, again, I love animals. I really do. I think it's so amazing. And you're going to think I'm the biggest nerd in the world for saying this. I think it is so amazing that we have alligators down here. I grew up loving reptiles and amphibians. And in my neighborhood, we've probably got 25 to 30 alligators. Today, there was one right by the front gate of my neighborhood. I was driving down the road that you come in on. I looked to my left, and this dude was sitting right off the road with his mouth open. And I just stopped my car, took a picture. It's just incredible to me that these real-life dinosaurs live among us. I now know why tourists come here and they go, oh, my God, alligators. Because I've been living here since 1978. Now, it seems like there are a lot more of them now than there ever have been.
1: Yeah, it does.
0: You know, you used to see an alligator and it was a thing. You're like, oh, my God, I saw an alligator. Now, it's at least a weekly experience. Hello, Drew Grubb Alive. Hello. Always got to be one. From the 727.
4: Hey, Drew. Hi. How you doing? This is Brad.
0: Hey, Brad. Thanks for unmuting yourself. What's up?
4: Can you hear me?
0: What?
4: Oh, hello. Hey.
0: This guy's a genius.
4: Sorry about that. Yeah.
0: First day on the new phone there, Chief?
4: I didn't know if you ever, with the wasp situation, I don't know if you ever tried WD-40.
0: No. What's that do?
4: No, no.
1: Loosens them up.
0: they won't squeak as much. Now he's turning on his radio. Right. You got to be the worst caller in the entire world.
4: I actually am the worst caller
0: you
4: ever.
0: Are.
4: I'm sorry.
0: You're terrible, dude. What is wrong? What is going on with you? Like, you got the radio playing now. Like, what the hell is wrong with you?
4: My phone, for some reason, didn't pick it up when I'm driving. My bad.
0: Okay, so no, I have never tried what you said.
4: WD-40.
0: That's what you said.
4: Yeah. You spray WD-40 on the wasp nest, it makes the wasps not even want to move. They just fall right out of the nest, and they just die because they can't fly because their wings are sticky. It's just another method you might want to try.
0: All right, I'm going to try the bug spray first. Is WD-40 better for a wasp nest than bug spray? I thought about, like, because I didn't have any wasp and hornet spray at first. I just had ant and roach. But then I'm like, I could probably spray ant and roach on there. But then the wasp would probably be like, nice try, pussy.
1: Yeah.
0: And then they get bigger. You know what I mean? It's like steroids for them. No, WD-40 is not better for bugs than bug spray for a wasp nest, and is not generally recommended for that purpose. So, lest anyone think of trying what that gentleman who couldn't conquer his phone was saying to do, don't do that. Hello, Drew Graba Live. What's up?
5: Hey, Drew, can you please give me a brief history of Dennis Erickson, former coach of the University of Miami?
0: Sorry, sir. I only know Leif Erickson and Leif Garrett. Don't know much about Dennis Erickson.
2: What about Garrett Morse?
0: From Saturday Night Live?
2: Yeah, you know, what can you tell us about him?
0: Let's see. He was the first black full-time cast member on Saturday Night Live.
2: Mm, yes, indeed.
0: I think.
2: Absolutely.
0: He was very funny. He was Eddie Murphy before Eddie Murphy was Eddie Murphy.
2: Now, let's not get crazy.
0: Okay.
2: He was nowhere near Eddie Murphy.
0: He is.
2: Matter of fact, I couldn't tell you one character, and I'm black, that Garrett Morris played.
0: Oh, I can.
2: Well, who?
0: He was the interpreter on the Weekend Update with Chevy Chase, because Chevy Chase would come on and go, he'd give the whole news, and at the end he'd go, and now, for the benefit of those of you who are hearing impaired, we have our interpreter to repeat our news for you. And he goes, our top story tonight. And Garrett Morris in the corner screen goes, our top story tonight. Generalissimo Francisco Franco is still dead. That's the only character I know.
2: Really tapped into his talent.
0: You think he's alive, Garrett Morris?
2: I think he is. I know he, for a brief time, I think he did 2 years of Martin when it first debuted. He was the radio station owner. That was the only other thing I saw him in. But I would say he's still alive.
0: 89 years old.
2: Yeah.
0: Still alive. He's working on his upcoming memoir. He better hurry. He's working on his upcoming memoir, Ain't That a Bitch?
2: Who out there is asking for a memoir from Garrett Morris?
0: Me now. I
2: just gave it to you. You told me his only character on Saturday Night Live, and I said he did 2 years on Martin. Memoir done.
0: He was shot during an attempted street robbery in Los Angeles in 1994. Mm-hmm. Two men approached him and demanded money while he was walking near, and they said, what's the frequency, Gareth? Garrett? Damn it, I screwed that up. Hello, Drew Graba Live.
6: Hey, Drew, Mike in Sarasota.
0: Hi,
6: Mike.
0: What's up?
6: In regards to that woman-suggested gasoline, funny story, we had when we were 14, 15, I'm 50 now, buddy, but we had a red ant pile at the bottom of a beautiful accent tree at my buddy's house. We poured gasoline on it and lit it. And we burned down a 15-foot accent tree. And the funny thing is, his father was the friggin' fire marshal.
0: Oh, no. Oh, no. But
6: now, for your wasp, my friend, take a gallon of water in a bucket and pour a bunch of Dawn dish soap in it. Lather it up when they're all congregated. Throw that on there, buddy.
0: No
6: and
0: there's way.
6: A blistering or something.
0: Dude.
6: Dawn dish soap is friendly, and it will take them out, buddy.
0: Thank you for your suggestion. But this wasp spray is good from 30 feet away. That's good.
2: Yeah. Raid built an empire on getting rid of wasps. Why are you out there with a bucket and some Palmolive? Come on, man.
0: No, dude. They designed that spray nozzle so that I, like a complete pussy, can sit there from 30 feet away and go, ah! My favorite is when there's one outside my lanai because it's screened, so I can shoot it through the screen with zero risk that one of them is going to come get me. That's my favorite. I'll empty two cans on those bitches. Hello, Drew Graba Live.
7: Hey, this is PC Dubs.
0: What's up, Will?
7: What's going on, Drew? You had a great weekend and a wonderful Monday, I'm guessing.
0: Sure. Yeah, absolutely. Thanks.
7: Hell yeah. I just wanted to get in about, well, first off, I'm going to say as an electrician, if you run out of wasp spray, WD-40 does work. It won't kill them, but their wings stop working.
0: Yeah, you lost me, and it does not kill them. I'm not interested in harming them just for the sake of harming them. I want them dead, Will. Dead.
7: Oh, well, I still stomp on them afterwards.
0: There you go. Good for you. I'm not taking that risk, homie. I'm spraying.
7: The other thing I was going to harp on about is the, you're right, man. These alligators are way more prevalent, and as a man in construction, I'd like to say it's because of all these damn constructions. They're just all this wetland and all this, you know, fresh farm, even farmland is getting sold to be Amazon factories and stuff, especially here in Plant City. So I think that's what it is. That's why they're so much more prevalent, is they're just getting driven out from the wild.
0: Sad but true, the development of Florida has pushed panthers into hiding and unfortunately has increased alligator encounters. He said he wanted to harp on something. I thought, you know what we don't have enough of on this show? Relaxing harp music. I dated a lady who played a harp. Unfortunately, I didn't use protection. Harpies. Hello, Drew Grubb Alive. How can I help you?
8: Hello?
0: Hello.
8: How you doing, Drew?
0: Really well. Thank you very much. Now 10% more relaxed. What's happening?
8: Oh, me too. That harp was beautiful.
0: Thank you.
8: I was going to say, for the wasps, the brake cleaner works pretty well.
0: What the hell is wrong? I have a can of a substance they manufacture for the sole purpose of killing wasps and hornets. Why in the world? You people are acting as if I go, I got wasps out my front door and I don't know what to do. I know Black Flag don't make no products that kills them or nothing. Call me with your homeopathic remedies. What the hell? I got the bug spray. I mean, I appreciate the calls, but I have bug spray. 800-771-1025. Hello, Drew Grubb Alive. How can I help you?
9: Hi, Drew.
0: What?
9: Hello?
0: Hi.
9: Hi. I was just going to say, stop listening to all these people. Use wasp spray. Don't use the generic. The generic stuff.
0: Oh, okay.
9: You have to use so much more of it than the Raid. Use the Raid. Oh. But the other thing is wait until evening time, because when they all go to the nest, because if you use it in the daytime, half of them aren't even going to be on the nest.
0: Got
9: so they're just going to rebuild somewhere else. Wait till they're all sleeping on the nest.
0: Okay.
9: Then spray it, and then it'll be gone. My sister-in-law, she uses gas. I'm like, do you realize how much gas costs right now? Buy the Raid. Like,
0: yeah, no, spend the extra money. 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
9: Yeah, get the Raid, get the good stuff, and it works great. 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
0: Finally, a sensible caller who encourages me to use the wasp killer that I actually have. Thank you, my dear. I appreciate the call.
9: Thank you. Bye-bye.
0: Bye-bye. I Googled what is the best brand of wasp spray. There is a Spectracide wasp and hornet killer that they sell at Publix. But I'll be honest with you, I got a BOGO at Publix.
2: That's the best.
0: I just happened to need wasp spray, and I got the BOGO. By the way, I can't believe I forgot to mention this until today. Xander's mom had a venomous puss sighting. I got another venomous puss sighting from a dude on Instagram. So, if you're not familiar with the puss, this is not a joke. I realize you might think, oh, Garabo making jokes. Well, I will make some puns about the venomous puss, of course, but it is a furry caterpillar that is not actually furry. It stings the living dickens out of you, okay? It is a beigeish, tannish hue. It looks like a little furry caterpillar where you'd be like, oh, look at a little furry caterpillar. And that's how the puss gets you. The puss will draw you in. Do not touch the puss. Do not kiss the puss. Don't lick the puss. And don't finger the puss. Okay? The only thing you should do to the venomous puss caterpillar, pound the puss. If you see one, pound one. Now, do they turn into butterflies? I don't know. I actually don't know. In all these years of warning people about the venomous puss, do all caterpillars turn into butterflies? I would think so.
2: I think that's the purpose of a caterpillar.
0: I think so, too. One of the greatest lines of any books I've ever read, because I used to read, I used to be smart. There is a book called The Power of Now by Dr. Eckhart Tolle. And in that book, there is a line. What the caterpillar calls the end of the world, we call a butterfly. the venomous puss caterpillars turn into butterflies. Stand by. I'll give you the information, everybody. No. No, they do not. They are moths.
2: Okay. What does that mean? What's a moth? But a
0: moth is an
2: butterfly.
0: Ugly-ass butterfly. That's what
2: butterfly.
0: It is.
2: They're arguing semantics here. Come on, man.
0: Puss caterpillars transform into southern flannel moths. So they listen to grunge. The adult moth is furry and brownish looking. They are harmless and do not retain the painful, venomous spines found on the puss caterpillar. Well, that's good to know.
2: Yeah.
0: So either pound it or just wait around until it turns into a butterfly. Who's got that kind of time? You ever get one of those?
2: Always time to pound the puss.
0: Always. See, you got to make time. Did you ever get for Bowie one of those like little make your own butterfly little cage things? Like they give you the pupae or whatever or the larvae,
2: right?
0: And then it cocoons.
2: No,
0: dude, it's so cool. Like it'll really teach her the circle of life.
2: I've devoted most of my childhood and adult life on keeping bugs out of my house. I'm not buying one to put in my house.
0: A caterpillar is not a bug.
2: It's a bug.
0: You got a porch?
2: Yes.
0: Put the friggin' thing on your porch.
2: I don't want them on my porch either.
0: It's the miracle of life, Maurice.
2: No.
0: They transform. They metamorphize.
2: Yeah, I'm good.
0: Hello, Drew Grabba Live.
10: Hey, it's Chris from Lando Lakes.
0: Hi, Chris.
10: Circling back, brake cleaner kills wasps.
0: I have bug spray. I've got bug spray. I've got wasp and hornet spray.
2: But do you have a nice pair of shiny pads, Drew?
0: Right. Well, I notice they're squeaking a little bit. Hello, Drew Grabba Live.
11: What's up, Drew? Hi, what's up, Maurice? Seems like you guys are talking about my ex, man. Have you guys pounded that puss?
0: Good one.
2: Man, if only somebody had already said
0: really
2: that.
0: Good one. Thought really well that. Thought out, clever, yeah. Hilarious. 800-771-1025. Hello, Drew Grabba Live.
12: Hello.
0: Hi.
12: Could you imagine using brake fluid or WD-40 to take down a wasp nest when you have what you need?
0: No. No, I can't imagine doing that, sir. I'm not taking any of these recommendations. I just wanted to talk about a very tenacious nest of wasps outside my front door. I apologize if I gave you the impression that I'm clueless as to the availability of wasp and hornet spray. Now, don't hornets they have their nests in the ground? I'm almost positive.
2: I think you may be right about that. Yeah.
0: Hornets' nests are in the ground.
2: Vaguely recall hearing nests that fact once.
0: In the ground. Ground hornet's nest is usually an underground colony of aggressive yellow jackets that enters through a thumb-sized hole in the dirt. People call them ground hornets, but they're almost always social yellow jackets. I once had yellow jackets in my yard, and it was actually a group of girls soccer players. They had crashed from a plane. They started to eat each other, not in a sexual way. Hello, Drew Grabba Live.
13: Hello.
0: Hi.
13: Hey, I just want you to know I'm a wasp, and I don't appreciate you all killing all my family out there. All right, man?
0: That was relatively amusing. It was way better than the puss call.
2: He could have threw a little effect on the voice.
0: Sure.
2: You know what I'm saying?
0: Like, what would a wasp sound? A wasp would sound real mean. A wasp would be like, hey, man.
2: Yeah.
0: Hey, I'm a wasp, man. I'm right outside your front door,
2: exactly.
0: Man.
2: Exactly.
0: Hello, Drew Grabba Live. Hello.
14: Hey, this is Danny.
0: Hey, what's up, Danny?
14: The best thing to do, right after you spray it with your bug spray.
0: Yeah.
14: The next morning, take a flat, wide 4-inch putty knife and scrape it off and then wipe the area down and they won't come back.
0: Okay. Thanks. I'm looking to not make them come back. Harp Twins. Solar Dude in the YouTube chat. Haven't seen his name pop up in a while. Uh-huh. He said, if you want relaxing harp music, try the Harp Twins. Oh! Oh, they've got very popular songs that they do harp versions of. For example, The Immigrant Song by Led Zeppelin. Let's check that out. Whoa, these are harpists?
2: I like this.
0: Black. Now that's some harping right there. That girl I mentioned before, the one who gave me harpies, dude, she could pluck like nobody's business. One of the harps she did was in the shape of a rooster. She was a god plucker.
2: Not bad, not horrible.
0: Is there a famous person who plays the harp? Like, I know Yo-Yo Ma is big on the cello. I don't think I could name you the most famous person in the world.
2: No.
0: Most famous harp. Is it a harpist? Harpist in the world. The most famous harpist is Harpo Marx. What? Wait. Huh? Oh. Yeah, no, he actually played the harp by ear. Harpo Marx. I guess that's why they named him Harpo, huh?
2: Yeah, I guess so.
0: I never knew why they called Harpo Marx Harpo Marx. Was it Groucho, Harpo, Zeppo? Was that the Marx brothers?
2: No.
0: I think I'm right on that one.
2: Yeah. I was more a Stooges man than the Marx brothers.
0: It's all lame comedy.
2: Please, come on. The Stooges, that's classic.
0: I don't know. The Marx brothers, Duck Soup, was a pretty funny movie as a little kid. Hello, Drew Gobble Live. What can I do you for?
15: Hey, Drew. Hey, Mo.
0: What up?
15: So just something else is to prevent you giving the harpies whenever you're pounding the caterpillar puss.
0: Get out of here, idiot.
2: Let it go.
0: Caterpillar. Hello, Drew Grab Alive.
16: Hey, Drew. Hey, Mo.
0: Hi.
16: So I once knew a girl. She could only reach the top of the mountain if I used WD-40 on wasp. She was a real waspitude, slick waspitude.
0: Nope. Hello, Drew Grub Alive.
17: Hello?
0: Hi.
17: Oh, it's me. Cool. So my name's Shane. I've actually been doing pest control for 16 years.
0: You're the guy I need.
17: So you were wondering about killer bees.
0: Yeah.
17: So those actually were bred from European and African bees in Brazil in the mid-1900s. And they got out of the lab and went wildfire across South America, up the Central America zone, and all throughout our western states. Now they're being found here in Florida. I've done a few in Tampa, down there in Apollo Beach. Where it stretched, the hive went between the wall voids. They were trying to tear it down, and it went across an 8-foot wall down the front of the house and then down the side of the house. Took 2 days to get rid of them out of there. But they were primarily bred to create more honey, which they did.
0: Good.
17: Much faster. They were more adaptable to environments. They had a way better defense mechanism because of their high aggression, but they just were never meant to escape. They just kind of took off, and they've been kind of a pain ever since.
0: Heard loud and clear.

800-771-1025 is the number. Like Tevin Campbell. We're going to come back, and I know it's going to seem real hypocritical for me to chastise someone who was insulting Baker Mayfield and the Buccaneers, but I think we can all agree that what this dude did is not indicative of a true Buccaneer fan. We'll talk about it next on Drew.

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1: Multi-vehicle crash, Gandy Bridge toward the tail end, eastbound toward Hillsborough, right lane blockage. Stop and go all the way to San Fernando Drive. Continuous delays on your primary routes in Hillsborough. In Pinellas, wreck reported 49th Street north of 5th Avenue, 49th Street southbound, crash at 94th Avenue. This is Eric with traffic. 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
28: I'm Fox 13 Chief Meteorologist Paul Delegato. Couple more days of showers and storms. Any of those storms ending tonight, we'll see mostly clear skies in the mid-70s. Coming up on Wednesday, sunny early. Afternoon storms develop and high temperature back up near 90.
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0: Yesterday, I was, you could say I was trashing Baker Mayfield, and I would wear that. He has, since he signed his humongous contract, he played two pretty lousy football games. Not the only reason that the Buccaneers lost, but a reason, and when you're the highest paid Buccaneer in franchise history, you bear the brunt of defeat. Fair enough to say. I think it's vastly different days after the game or a day after the game to sit in a studio and talk about it than it is to do what this dildo did. And yes, King Contrarian, you are an absolute dildo, and I hope the Buccaneers and Raymond James Stadium find you, revoke your season passes, and ban you from games. If you're a fan of a team, it's gotta suck to watch them lose to the Browns after you baked in the sun, pun intended, had to evacuate for a 2-hour-plus delay, then return to your seat only to watch Baker overthrow a receiver and lose the game. That's gotta suck. But fans, do not act like this. And it's going to require some editing. Just to set the stage for you, if you have not heard John Senning play it, this guy is at the tunnel where the Buccaneers run off the field into their locker room, okay? Jason Light comes out before all that. He is the Buccaneers general manager. This guy screams some profanities at Jason Light. Jason Light appears to turn to the dude and say, F you, which I don't blame him at all. But then the players, who, like it or not, just gave every ounce of effort they have on the football field for your entertainment, albeit in a losing effort. I understand being frustrated. I don't understand you calling yourself a fan of a team and doing this.
1: Where's Todd Bowles? Where's Coach? Here comes Baker.
2: Here comes Baker's bitch ass. You're going to get an earful from me. Come on down, Baker. Come on down.
3: Baker! 41!
1: That wasn't good enough, Luke. That wasn't good enough, brother. Hey, Ted, that wasn't good enough, brother.
0: Yeah, there are just swear words all over it. And he screams, Baker, you effing suck. Now, again, you can call it hypocritical if you want. I'm not at the game saying it to the players. And if the players choose to listen to talk radio after a loss like that, that's 100% on them. I think that you're a clown and you're not a real fan if you could say these things at the guys that you're rooting for after a loss. Hello, Drew Gubba Live. How can I help you?
4: Hey, man. Why don't you own anything?
0: What do you mean?
4: Like your house?
0: Oh, I believe in appreciation.
4: You've been in like, I don't know, radio for how many years? And you don't know?
0: 30. Where are you calling from? Are you in a halfway house yourself? Like, what's going on in the background?
4: Yes, I am. I own stuff, but you don't.
0: Oh, whoa, guy, there's no need to get that upset.
5: Okay.
0: I believe in appreciation and depreciation. I had a nightmare experience selling my house in Orlando to move over here, so I'm a bit gun shy. Next time I buy a house, it's going to be where I want to be.
5: Okay, first and foremost, you don't owe that jackass any explanation into why you choose to live under what circumstances you do. That's your choice.
0: Yeah, that's my choice, prick. That guy's so mad. He called, I'm sure it's the same dude who called up Dizzy and cursed about his neck beard.
5: Oh, well, Dizzy deserved that.
0: Yeah, that's true. Leave me alone. 800-771-1025.
5: That neck beard is just annoying.
0: Why are you so mad, bro? Why are you so mad? People are saying it's the bird killer that's in the YouTube chat. Felix the bird killer.
5: I
0: don't know if it is or not. It really doesn't matter. Hello, Drew Grabo Live.
6: Hey, good afternoon, Drew. It's Mike. How you doing, Mo?
0: Mike, what's up, buddy?
6: man, absolutely deplorable on a fan basis. No excuse, no reason why anybody should act like that. There's a kid right next to him just trying to get autographs. Nobody's coming that way. But, like, why don't we support your team? Like, we'll get them next time. Let's go. Like, trying to pick people up. Like, let's support each other. Like,
0: well, look, I think there's a happy medium or an unhappy medium, because the thing is, I get being mad after a loss. I get rooting for a team and they let you down by crapping the bed against one of the worst teams ever in the NFL, the Cleveland Browns. But, like, you don't get personal with those dudes. Like, screaming, you effing suck. Those dudes just put their bodies on the line for you, you know?
6: 100%. That guy should not be at games. We can lose him from the fan base for sure.
0: Absolutely. And just in case you think I'm calling somebody a bird killer unfairly, from our Cox affiliate in Orlando, WFTV, March 12th, 2022, Florida man breaks into woman's apartment, kills bird, deputies say. Felix James Barajas, 46, of Palm Harbor. You can find him in the YouTube chat for The Bone saying horrible things about me. This is the type of individual that inhabits there and goes there every day to say horrible things about me. You ready? Felix James Barajas, 46, of Palm Harbor, was arrested on charges of animal cruelty and assault, according to Pinellas County Sheriff's Office online booking records. Let's go down to the meat of the story and tell you what this classy individual did. According to the Sheriff's Office, Barajas broke a window to enter the woman's apartment at about 10:20 p.m. Wednesday, the Tampa Bay Times reported. Deputies said Barajas had previously lived at the apartment, but the woman had filed an injunction against him. Wonder why, the newspaper reported. The woman left the apartment and took shelter with a neighbor, according to an arrest report. Deputies said that once Barajas gained entry to the apartment, he took the bird out of its cage and killed it, and then ransacked the woman's apartment. He was booked into the Pinellas County Jail, released Friday night after posting bail for $3,500. That's the kind of individual that would call up and say something like that.
5: Now, while he was in the relationship with the young lady, did him and the bird have beef?
0: I imagine that there was some sort of long-standing conflict between Senor Barajas and the parrot or macaw or whatever it was. He seems like a guy who would enjoy a cockatoo.
5: Come on.
0: Perhaps even three?
5: Come on.
0: Hello there, Drew Grabo Live.
7: Hey, Drew, how you doing?
0: What's up?
7: Not too much. So I just wanted to call in and talk about the Baker situation, the guy in the video.
0: Yeah, go ahead.
7: So my thing is, how would you feel if it was somebody on the other team saying stuff about that?
0: I don't think you should be saying that to any athlete after they just finished playing football, dude. Like no matter how much money you put on the game, no matter what fantasy things happen, bro, I don't think that's cool to curse at players as they're coming off of basketball, football, baseball, whatever, soccer. None of that, dude.
7: Heck yeah, man. I like your opinion. Thank you for answering my call, Drew. It's good to hear from you.
0: Thank you, brother. 800-771-1025 is our number. Hello, Drew Grabo Live.
8: Hey, I have a serious question. back to the him making $55 million a year, whatever it is, the highest paid in Bucks history. Franchise history. Uh-huh. If you can go back 30 years, is that quarterback, one of those guys be making? Oh, he's making the most they've ever paid a quarterback in Bucks history, because that's just like the current event, you know? You know what I'm saying?
0: No. Usually when people say, you know what I'm saying? Yes, I know what they're saying. I have to be honest with you, sir. I didn't understand a goddamn word of what you said. What are you talking about, bro?
5: Exactly. Jeez.
0: What are you saying?
8: Today's paying rate, that's what it's going for. So 30 years ago, somebody was making $2 million. They could have said that guy was the highest paid in Bucks franchise history. So I don't know why people are making such a big deal out of him making $55 million a year. It's 2026. Like, that's what people are getting paid. It's not like it's, you know, outrageous.
0: You sound like a very nice man, so I'm going to temper what I really want to say to you. I will say to you that within your call, there is a nugget, just a teeny little gold nugget, like a little, maybe a little gallstone or a kidney stone that you could easily pass out your pee-pee hole, a little nugget of something that makes sense. The rest of it is surrounded by, and again, you're a nice guy, so I'm going to take it easy on you, is surrounded by the gobbledygook and mumbo jumbo that is coming out of your horrible mouth and brain. My God, man, you make no sense.
8: Dude, I don't know how to put it in words. If somebody in 2000 is making $2 million a year.
0: Sir, we all understand how inflation and salaries adjust through the years. Right, we all know that.
8: Yeah, so my point is, today he's making $55 million a year. Why is that so outrageous to people? Because everybody throws out, he's the highest paid in Bucks franchise history.
0: Here's the part you're missing, much like you probably missed a lot of years in school. Here's the part you're missing. When you are paid that much money and you demand a salary like that and you make a public spectacle, there is more pressure on you to perform. And as of two games in, Baker Mayfield has not played up to the level of his contract. It's not so much the contract that's the problem. It's the fact that his play has not matched what we are paying him. Do you understand that?
8: Oh, yeah, I get that.
0: Thank God. Oh, no. I took the pot out because that man was cursing on the football field. Stand by.
9: Here we go, Bone Fam. The Bone Bonus. 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It's who we are. This hour's Bone Bonus keyword is...
0: dream. Head to the 102.5 The Bone app now and enter dream. Before 30 minutes past the top of the hour and the $1,000 bone bonus could be yours, Dream a Little Dream was another obscure 1980s movie that I believe may have starred the double-headed Corey, Haim, and Feldman, along with perhaps even Getty Watanabe, if I'm not mistaken. Dream a Little Dream. Win that money. Hello, Drew Gobb Alive.
10: Hey, Drew, how are you guys? Appreciate the entertainment. Afternoon.
0: Thank you, man. Appreciate you.
10: Do you hear one about the harp player that could tell the future?
0: Oh, no. Hello, Drew Grubb Alive. How can I help you?
11: Yo, what's going on?
0: Sup?
11: All right, so I got a question for you. Why are you being so soft about what that guy said to Baker?
0: Not soft at all.
11: No, you're being 100% soft.
0: How?
11: These guys are getting paid ungodly amounts of money.
0: Yes.
11: And let's go back to grade school. Sticks and stones may break my bones, but words will never hurt me. And you're telling me this guy is making $55 million a year.
0: That's right.
11: And he can't just keep it moving?
0: No, he can keep it moving. He's not the one on the air bitching about it. I'm saying if you're a fan of a team, you don't
11: you
0: act like that.
11: You made a whole segment about it. So who's really bitching about it?
0: I wasn't at the game saying it to him, idiot.
11: That has everything to do with it.
0: If you're a fan of a team, do you curse out the players on that team after they are done trying to entertain you?
11: 100%.
0: Then you're a bad fan 100%. And an idiot scumbag of a human being.
11: It's called being a scumbag.
0: A scumbag.
11: Did he threaten him? Did he just say some unkind words?
0: You're a scumbag.
11: No, you can't answer my question with a real point.
0: What's your question?
11: Well, why are you being so soft about what they're saying about someone who's getting paid ungodly amounts of money?
0: So you're the problem. You are part of the problem with America today because you feel like because these guys are paid that kind of money that they're not human beings and that they don't deserve respect.
11: I'm not saying
0: you're a loser. You're a loser. Hello, Drew Grubb Alive. You're the type of guy who kills birds. Hello.
12: Guys, this is Peter. This is Peter.
0: Hi, Peter.
12: Yeah, I just want to go with what the other guy was saying about Baker earlier. You keep harping on him being the highest paid buck ever.
0: Yep.
12: Do you know who the highest buck paid player ever was before him?
0: Who?
12: Antonio Winfield Jr.
0: Okay, so?
12: Do you think he should have been the highest paid buck?
0: I don't care, dude. 800-771-1025. Hello there, Drew Grubb Alive.
13: Hey, Corey Feldman, great dancer.
0: He is, isn't he?
13: Yeah, he's pretty good. I think Baker's going to turn it around. Obviously, he's not immune to the wrath of the fan base that he's getting. I think he's going to turn around next week, though. But yeah, more importantly,
0: I agree.
13: Is there really a bird killer in the chat?
0: There really is. I just included the link to the story about Felix breaking into his ex-girlfriend's apartment, who already had an injunction against him, and murdering her
13: Felix?
0: Bird. Yeah. That's right.
13: That's unconscionable. Hate it.
0: Okay. I mean, do you read his comments and think that he's not capable of that? You know? Kind of guy who mocks my cancer, the kind of guy who brings my mom and my son into things. You think that guy is incapable of murdering a bird? Please. You think he's got a moral compass? Hello, Drew Gobble Live.
14: Hey, good show, guys, as always.
0: Thanks, brother.
14: I was listening to Calta this morning, and Ian Beckles had said, everybody keeps pointing out the money that Baker's making, but is Baker a top 20 quarterback in the world?
0: Top 20?
14: The answer is yes. So therefore, okay, unfortunately, I think there's 12 other quarterbacks that make more than him already. So it just seems like it's the going market rate. It doesn't excuse the fact that he crapped the bed, though.
0: Well, see, that's the thing. Like, the contract is already signed and done with. That's not necessarily the crux of what we're talking about. The performance since signing. How do you idiots not understand this? And I'm sorry to lump you in with the other morons, but you're making the same argument. It's the performance since the biggest contract in Buccaneers history. Do you not get that? Do you not understand that when you...
14: Right.
0: Well, then why'd you call and mention that there are 12 other dudes or whatever the hell Beckles said this morning? That's got nothing to do with the price of beans and Bismarck.
14: Because as bad as he's played, he's still a top 15, 20 quarterback.
0: Do you
14: in
0: think
14: the NFL.
0: through week two, he's a top 15 quarterback in the NFL?
14: Probably top 20.
0: There are only 28 quarterbacks, idiot, or 30 quarterbacks, however many. I'm going to give you a statistic, okay? Copied it on my phone today. Since 2024, which is 2 years ago, Baker Mayfield has 27 fumbles. The next closest quarterback has 20. Since 2024, Baker Mayfield has thrown 28 interceptions. Only Geno Smith has more. That is 55 turnovers in 2 years. That's elite. Interesting. Hello, Drew Gobble Live.
15: Yeah, I was just trying to get on the air to talk about how everybody's throwing Baker under the bus when it's truly the defense that is abysmal in Tampa Bay.
5: Yeah, because what we're saying on the air is that Baker's the only problem, Durkader. We said Baker is to blame for everything, Durkader. We said Baker's the only problem, Durkader. The whole defense and the coach got nothing to do with it. It's all Baker Mayfield, Durkader.
15: Yeah, I know. I agree with you.
0: You are too dumb to realize that I am mocking you with your own stupid voice. I said, thank you. That is the appropriate response.
5: I think you got it, then.
0: Hello, Drew Gobble Live.
16: Hey, what's up, Drew?
0: What's up, bro?
16: Go, Mustafa, man. I just want to say go Bucks.
0: Hell yeah.
16: And cock-a-doodle-doo, bird killers.
0: Drew Gobble Live, hello.
16: I think we need to spray Baker Mayfield with that wasp spray after every game he loses.
0: Some callers, you know, you get a million idiots, and then you get one person who really completes you. You get cock-a-doo-doo bird killer, and then you get spray Baker with bug spray. Hello, Drew Grubb Alive.
17: Hey, Drew. I was just calling because last season that same exact guy was in the same exact spot doing that, like at the last game of the season. It was kind of crazy that he still bought season tickets to go back and do it yet again.
0: What? Like, there's something psychologically damaged about the type of individual who buys tickets to a game just so after the game he can curse at the players. I know, I'm soft. Hello, Drew Gobble Live.
18: Hello.
0: Hi.
18: Hi. So, just wanted to say, I agree with you. There's a good way to respond to Baker, but there's no difference from the way that you talk to people on the radio to what people are saying to Baker.
0: What happened?
18: You treat people just like garbage, just like what the guy did at the game.
0: See, the thing is, these people, much like yourself, you idiot, call my show. You choose to call my show knowing that this is the environment that I've created. There's a big difference between that. There's no physical effort in you calling the show. I know it took most of your 57 IQ points to figure out how to mash those digits into your Metro PCS device. However, you chose to do so. These players are gladiators, bro. These guys physically exert themselves, slam their bodies against other men, risking concussions and paralysis for your entertainment. They deserve better than to be sworn at by some jackhole who's done nothing with his life. You, sir, are the jackhole who's done nothing with your life, who chooses to enter the ring against someone who is wittier, smarter, funnier, more successful, and smells better than you.
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21: Fire rescue on the scene of a crash in Hillsborough, 75 South ramp to westbound Big Bend Road. Off-ramp right lane blockage, causeway westbound at 47th Street. A crash with the left lane taken up. Delay continues the Gandy Bridge into Hillsborough. That crash, eastbound traffic slow with the left lane block now toward the end of the bridge. Stop and go to Snug Harbor. Pinellas disabled vehicle, Overton eastbound beyond 19, left turn lane blocked. This is Eric with traffic.
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9: You know what sucks is that Baker Mayfield is going to turn it around against the Vikings and the Bucks are about to go on a heater and we're not going to be able to have some fun with his inflated contract because he's going to start playing like he's worth $55 million a year.
10: Breaking my back just to know your name. 17 tracks and I've had it with this game.
9: Hey, but in the meantime,
10: I'm breaking my back just to know your name.
9: There's a huge difference, and I hope that you dunderheads out there, you dim-witted, dim-bulb types, would be able to ascertain the difference between NFL players putting their bodies in physical jeopardy for the entertainment of an audience and a healthy paycheck. Walking off the field after exerting every ounce of stamina they have, only to have a purported fan of their team calling them every name in the book. I understand going to Jason Light. Okay, I do. And maybe it's, I don't know, maybe the standards should be the same, but the guy who assembled this team, the guy who probably has a say in keeping Todd Bowles, walks off the field after a loss to the Browns, and you've got access to him. I don't have a problem with you letting him know what you thought about it, because what did he do during the game? Stand on the sidelines? He didn't do anything physically to exert himself. Nobody's wearing a Jason Light jersey in the fans. You hope he does his job well so that he can construct a team that can compete in the NFC. Hell, the NFC South, the weakest conference in any sport anywhere. So I get that. But Baker, as much malignment as we may engage in here of the Baker Mayfield contract that he has not lived up to so far, after he has finished playing a game, he's pissed off and he's walking back to a locker room, and you're going to unload on him in front of kids, calling him the F word. That's not a fan. I'm not saying you should be locked in jail, but that's not what a fan does. 800-771-1025. I root for the Bucks, but I would not call myself a Bucks fan. I am a fan of every dude on my four fantasy football teams. That is all. I root for the Bucks when they are playing. I don't live or die by a Bucks victory. I like talking about when Baker makes a public spectacle of feeling disrespected by a two-year, $100 million offer and then comes out and pretty much craps the bed in two games, three fumbles in the first game, an interception in the second one, and then an overthrow on the last play of the game. That's fun to talk about. Not going to live or die by it, but I'm certainly not going to stand there on the field and scream insults and epithets at the dude. Hello there, Drew Grubb Alive.
0: Look, man, the fact is those were not fans. I'm a fan. I've been a fan for the Bucks since they, you know, been around. Real fans cheer on guys like maybe Testaverde and Josh Freeman when they're down. They don't sit there and put them down.
9: Right.
0: They lift them up. This is our team. And, you know, the Bucks are my team, but I am a player fan. You know,
9: yeah, you're a real fan. I'm sure you're pissed off at the season so far. You didn't expect to be 0-2. You thought that Reuben Bain was going to be a great pickup. You thought Alex Anzalone was going to, I don't know, not forget how to tackle players. But you're disappointed, but you're still a fan of the team, right?
0: Exactly. And that's what being a fan is. Those guys are just butthurt betters is what they are.
9: They are, and I don't know if you saw the Buccaneers. This is poor timing. I probably wouldn't, if I was the Buccaneers social media team, I would not have publicly put up a post wishing Alex Anzalone happy birthday today, because you can only imagine the type of engagement it's getting. I bet he misses when blowing his candles out. F Alex Anzalone.
11: That might be on him, Drew. He might have wanted to call the top office and say, hey.
9: Even J.P. Peterson said, I hope Alex has a great birthday, but good Lord, this is so tone deaf from the organization.
11: Yeah.
9: Shocking development. The comments are just brutal. Someone let Alex Anzalone know it's his birthday, please, before he misses that, too. Brutal. Just brutal. Probably social media team would not have put up a happy birthday, Alex Anzalone.
11: Yeah.
9: Read the room. Hello, Drew Grubb Alive.
12: Hey, Drew and the cool cat we call Mo.
9: Hey, what's up, dude?
12: You know, I got a couple things and a personal question to ask you. Let's bring up Baker Mayfield. He's not a $55 million quarterback. He's just a almost kind of quarterback. You know, he's going to almost get you there. He's going to almost do this. And now you don't have Mike Evans to bail him out anymore. It's a business decision that went bad pretty much because NFL.
9: So far, but you know what? The jury's still out, my dude. If the Buccaneers can make the playoffs, which they've never done when starting 0-2, but if they can make the playoffs and get past the first round.
12: Yeah, it's early in the season. Everybody's freaking out.
9: Yeah, that contract looks pretty damn good if he can get him there. Yeah. But
12: I remember my first Natty White, too, by the way.
9: So. That's a good one.
12: Yeah, the personal question is, aren't you going through like cancer treatment right now?
9: No.
12: Weren't you before?
9: Yes.
12: Okay. I'm a sporadic listener. So the last time I remember you going through treatment, and I just, you know, obviously it's doing good because you're obviously still around. But, you know, I just wanted to ask about that because I hadn't really heard much from it. But, NFL's a business. People don't realize that. It's like modern day gladiators.
9: I'm just trying to figure out the logic there. Knows I'm still alive.
11: Right.
12: Hello?
9: Yeah, no, I'm sorry. I'm just working through how I feel about this, the question there. Like, What's the reasoning behind the question, I guess I would ask?
12: Well, I was curious, you know, because everybody likes to bash you and, you know.
9: Oh, no. Oh, okay. I get it. No, listen. No,
12: you got the mic and it's your own show. You can pretty much do whatever the crap you want.
9: Oh, no. I definitely can and do. But like, if you think just because I went through cancer, people shouldn't, like, come at me. Oh, no, no. They absolutely should.
12: No. It's not that. It's okay. It's just basically me just asking about your health and how you're doing. You know, kind of like a friendly gesture kind of thing.
13: Catching up with you, Drew. He's a sporadic listener.
9: All right. I'm alive.
12: I
9: am alive. Thank you. 800-771-1025.
13: Are you sure?
9: No, this could all be a fever dream.
13: Or super intelligence. I mean AI.
9: No, it's not AI anymore. John Senning in the YouTube chat. Rumor has it the Baker heckler was radicalized by Drew Garabo. 800-771-1025. Hello there, Drew Garabo Live. What's up?
14: Hi, this is Andrew.
9: What's up, Andy?
14: I just want to kind of challenge you on your Baker Mayfield turnover.
9: Okay.
14: Statistics.
9: Sure.
14: I think you have to let people know also he's ranked in the top six in turnover to touchdown ratios.
9: No, I don't. I don't have to let anybody know anything. I think what tells the story is Baker Mayfield.
14: Well, context matters.
9: Huh?
14: Context matters.
9: Is there context to being the highest ranking fumbling quarterback by seven fumbles in the NFL? There's context there?
14: Yes. Can I explain?
9: Please.
14: Okay, so let's say that fumble he had in the first game, right, at the one-yard line.
9: Right.
14: Because he was scrambling.
9: Yep.
14: Let's say five out of six times he scores a touchdown. Is that worth it?
9: No.
14: It's not worth it. So you say he should not play that way because he may fumble once out of every six times.
9: How many playoff games has Baker Mayfield won with the Tampa Bay Buccaneers,
14: no,
9: sir?
14: You're moving the goalposts.
9: I'm just following your lead, sir. You're throwing in all of this extraneous stuff, so I'm throwing in some extraneous.
14: It's called context.
9: Okay, here's the context, too. What you're saying is that Baker Mayfield plays in a very renegade, swashbuckling kind of way where he's going to cough up the ball, right?
14: Yes, and it succeeds more than he failed.
9: I'm maybe pushing that down the road a little bit, not moving the goalposts, and asking you, has that style of play won him more than one playoff game with the Tampa Bay Buccaneers?
14: No, but stats-wise, because it's a team game.
9: Oh, stats-wise, that's right. So the players are playing for stats. They're not playing to win playoff games. They're playing to have good stats. Is that your argument?
14: No. You're making an individual argument against Baker Mayfield, so I'm making an individual statistic argument for him.
9: So you're making go on.
14: I'm saying his style of play, while it produces a lot of turnovers,
9: yes,
14: also produces the six most touchdowns of any player in the league.
9: And where have those six most touchdowns gotten the Buccaneers in postseason success? One win?
14: No. Yes.
9: Okay, is that adequate for you?
14: If you want to talk about team play, no. But you're talking about, I'm talking about the style. That's what we get with Baker.
9: Okay.
14: Yeah, he's going to turn the ball, but he's also going to score more touchdowns than 80% of the quarterbacks in the league.
9: And that's worth it to you?
14: I think so.
9: Okay.
14: Brett Favre had a bunch of turnovers.
9: Sure.
14: And he was successful.
9: Was he, though?
14: Peyton Manning had a bunch of turnovers. He was successful.
9: You're naming greats, all-time greats in the NFL. I don't know too many people that would call Baker an all-time great yet. Dude's only 30. He's got another 3 years, 4 years left. But you're going to look at a statistic like Baker Mayfield has 27 fumbles in the last 2 years, leading the next highest fumbles by seven. And the only quarterback that has thrown more interceptions is Geno Smith, the quarterback of the Jets, for the second time. Hello, Drew Grubb Alive.
15: Hey, Drew. Hey, Mo. How's it going? This is Al.
9: What's up, Al?
15: Hey, we are huge Bucks fans here. My family has been season tickets holders since the beginning, since 76.
9: Oof.
15: And that, I know, man. I know. That clip that you and John Senning both played. First off, that kid that's yelling in the background, that's my son.
9: No way. Wait, whoa. Yeah. This ass clown is screaming profanities at the players,
15: yep,
9: at your son, and your son who's just trying to get some autographs from these guys, which they're not going to sign autographs after a loss like that. But
15: no, but the cool thing that they do is they sometimes throw up their towels, sure, and their cleats and their gloves and stuff like that. And so he normally gets, you know, one or two things, you know, during the season, and he's 10. And so we're right at that tunnel. That's where our seats are, where they run out of. And yeah, that guy was a dick the entire time. Obnoxious, vulgar. Like, I go with my dad and my two sons, man. We have a blast. And normally it's not like that. But yeah, that guy was insane. But I just want to say thank you very much for talking some Buccaneer football.
9: Yeah.
15: And some football at that.
9: Hell yeah.
15: And
9: it's fun to talk about.
15: We're fans of the show.
9: Thank you.
15: Yeah. And you know what?
9: What?
15: We're not gonna get down on them. You know, we're like, I'm a lifer, so I mean, I got no choice. You know what I mean? I got a choice, but you know what I mean.
9: I mean, you sat through Trent Dilfer, you sat through Glennon, you sat through Josh Freeman,
15: Vinny.
9: Yeah, so you've invested in it. And for you guys to have your experience tainted by some ne'er-do-well, some loser who is going to scream profanities at the players coming off the field, you guys deserve better. And if it happens again with my kid there, I'm freaking calling that fan safety number and telling them to get down there and eject this ass clown.
15: Yeah, we've done that, and we will again. But good. before I go, I just want to say that next week against Minnesota,
9: yep,
15: I agree with your prediction. And just like in Trading Places, we're going to turn the machines back on.
9: Oh, I love it. Hell yeah.
13: Ah, suckers.
9: He leaves with a Trading Places reference, too. Billy Ray Valentine. Hello, Drew Gobb Alive.
16: Hey, everyone's so focused on Baker and getting mad at Baker, but I don't think they were paying attention to the matchup. I mean, Cleveland might have had our number.
9: You're talking about a team that got throttled by the Jacksonville Jaguars the week before.
16: I know, but they were fired up, and nobody was really paying attention to the definitely of the defense.
13: I said this yesterday. I said we are not discussing the fact that perhaps as bad as people say Cleveland is, they're better than we are.
9: They are better than we are right now. They got a better record. They're 1-1. We're 0-2. So thank you. Yes, you're right. We underestimate the Browns. Hello, Drew Grubb Alive. Hello? Drew Grubb Alive? From the 727, you possibly have us muted. You possibly have yourself muted. Something's muted. And good day. 800-771-1025 is our number. Coming up next, we're going to play a little audio game. I put together another one. Got here a little early today, assembled some audio clips, and we're going to spank the rink when we come back for fantastic prizes, including tickets to the Mike Calta tailgate, brought to you by Bud Light at this Sunday's game. Going to be a good time. I believe Mike is back, and he will be at the tailgate, as far as I know, this Sunday. So 800-771-1025 is the number. 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
18: Fire rescue on the scene of a crash in Hillsborough, 75 South ramp to westbound Big Bend Road. Off-ramp right lane blockage, Causeway westbound at 47th Street. A crash with the left lane taken up. Delay continues the Gandy Bridge into Hillsborough. That crash, eastbound traffic slow with the left lane block now toward the end of the bridge. Stop and go to Snug Harbor. Pinellas disabled vehicle, Omerton eastbound beyond 19, left turn lane blocked. This is Eric with traffic.
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8: I'm Fox 13 Chief Meteorologist Paul Delegato. Couple more days of showers and storms. Any of those storms ending tonight, we'll see mostly clear skies in the mid-70s. Coming up on Wednesday, sunny early. Afternoon storms develop and a high temperature back up near 90.
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0: I believe that it was today. Oh, no. Was it yesterday and I missed it? Wait. Today's not November 17th, is it, Maurice?
1: No, it is not.
0: Thank God. Why in the world does my complete sheet show me things that happened today in history in November of 2025?
1: Curious.
0: Weird. Huh. Well, that ain't right. But I know, because I read it before the show, that today in history, and today is indeed September the 22nd, The Simpsons premiered as a full-length program. Now, they had already made their television debut on the Tracy Ullman show in shorts. In other words, they'd go to commercial for Tracy Ullman, and you'd see these little bizarrely, crudely drawn.
1: Oh, they were horrible.
0: Oh, my God. And the Homer voice used to be like, "Hey, boy, why do you always bother me, Bert?" Yeah. The weirdest. Thank God Dan Castellaneta found his way and and really, like, settled into the brilliant Homer voice. It was my favorite show forever. I can't say that it's my favorite show now because I don't watch it anymore. They stopped being really, really funny about 10 years ago. So, you know, I'm glad they're still on. It's America's longest running episodic television program of all time. Longest running comedy, breaking all those records. The heyday of The Simpsons from like season 3 to about season 23. Some of the funniest television that has ever been created. But in my opinion, South Park has already eclipsed The Simpsons as the funniest subversive parodying satire of America on television. But The Simpsons will always have a place near and dear in my heart. I say all that to say this. I have here the 10 most popular Simpsons characters of all time. If you can spank the rank from 10 to 1, and you're even a casual fan of the show, The Simpsons, you'll get a prize. If you bow out, say, at number 5 or 6, which might be a little difficult, somebody else can jump in and take your place. Should you get stumped, don't just hang up. Phone them 800-771-1025. Hello there, Drew Graba Live. How can I help you?
2: Hi, how you doing? It's Sean.
0: What's up, Sean? How you doing, man?
2: All right.
0: Good, good. You here to play the Simpsons Spank the Rank?
2: Yes, sir.
0: All righty. Here is the number 10 most popular Simpsons character of all time.
3: I needed a new heel for my shoe, so I decided to go to Morganville, which is what they call Shelbyville in those days.
0: Who is that?
2: Oh, I know it's Grandpa, but I'll phone a Mo for the name.
0: Maurice.
1: Yeah, Grandpa.
0: We'll accept Grandpa.
1: Does he have a name?
0: He does. His name is Abraham Simpson.
1: Oh, that's right.
0: Yeah, but no, we will accept Grandpa Simpson since that's what everybody knows him as. We're not here to be sticklers, homie. By the way, I don't know what the hell the complete sheet was talking about. It says, oh, okay. It debuted with the Christmas special, Simpsons Roasting on an Open Fire, but episode 2 made its debut today in history, which makes a lot of sense. Here is the number 9 most popular Simpsons character of all time, my good man. Who's that?
2: That would be Maggie.
0: That is Maggie Simpson. Well done, sir. Here is the number 8 Simpsons character of all time.
4: We've got archery, wallet making, the whole Megillah. And for you fat kids, my exclusive program of diet and ridicule will really get results.
0: Go on.
2: Is that Krusty the Clown?
0: That is Herschel Schmoichel Krustofsky, his full name, in case you were wondering. That is Krusty the Clown. Number seven. I'm going to need a first and last name. Just kidding. Just first name will work.
5: Hold on. I'll check. Huge ass. Oh, somebody check the men's room for a huge ass.
6: I'm huge ass.
5: Telephone.
0: Who's that?
2: Oh, man. I know that's the bartender, and I cannot remember his name.
0: Too bad you've
2: I already phoned a Mo, so yeah, I can't remember his name.
0: Don't even want to take a guess?
1: Come on, man.
2: It's,
0: quiet, Maurice.
2: Let's see, bartender. It's not Mo, is it?
0: It is Mo.
1: You dummy.
0: It is Mo. Well done, sir. Here is number six.
5: Gotta be nice. Hostility, diddly, diddly, diddly. Ah, hell, diddly, ding, dong, crap. Can't you morons do anything right?
0: Hey. Who's that?
2: Ned.
0: Ned who?
2: Ned Sanders.
0: Who'd you say?
2: Ned Sanders or
0: Ooh, so close. Sorry, buddy. Hello, Drew Grab Alive.
7: Hello there.
0: Hi there. Who are you?
7: This is Reed.
0: Reed, tell me what the number six most popular Simpsons character's name is, first and last.
5: Gotta be nice. Hostility, diddly, diddly, diddly. Ah, hell, diddly, ding, dong, crap. Can't you morons do anything right?
7: That would be Ned Flanders with an F.
0: Doodly doodly sure is, neighborino. Ned Sanders, so close. Here's the stumper right here. I decided in every game I do, I'm including a stumper. This one is going to separate the wheat from the chaff, if you will. The real Simpson fan from the faker. Number five.
8: Action.
9: Hey, yay, no me gusta.
10: I'm sorry. I'm really not comfortable with this, Ethan.
11: What's an antelope?
10: It's just, it's the same old tired gags, isn't it? I mean, let's give the audience some credit.
12: How about a giant mousetrap?
10: I love it.
8: Action.
9: Ay, ay, ay, no me gusta. Ay, es grande.
0: Who's that?
7: I have his picture in my head. I don't want to say his name wrong. I'm going to phone him on this one.
0: Maurice?
1: One more time.
0: Sure thing.
8: Action.
9: Hey, yay! No me gusta!
10: I'm sorry. I'm really not comfortable with this, Ethan.
11: What's an antelope?
10: It's just, it's the same old tired gags, isn't it? I mean, let's give the audience some credit.
12: How about a giant mousetrap?
10: I love it!
9: Ay, ay, ay, no me gusta. Ay, es grande.
1: I see the face, too. I don't know. I can't. I see the face.
0: Sir, care to take a guess?
7: It's the Bumblebee Man.
0: It is.
7: I don't know
0: that is exactly what I was looking for. Bumblebee Man will do just fine. Well done.
1: Oh, I thought we were trying to find the other voice.
0: Oh, no.
1: I knew Bumblebee Man.
0: Here is the number four. We're getting into the easy one. You're in the home stretch. Don't choke.
13: We drove around until 3 a.m. looking for another all-you-can-eat fish restaurant.
14: And when you couldn't find one?
13: We went fishing.
0: Who's that?
7: That would be Marge Simpson.
0: That is Marge Simpson in a phenomenal episode where Homer sued a buffet restaurant because they kicked him out before he got all he could eat. And the irony was that Marge didn't eat seafood. She was allergic to it. Here is number three.
15: The city of Washington was built on a stagnant swamp some 200 years ago, and very little has changed. It stank then, and it stinks now. Only today, it is the fetid stench of corruption that hangs in the air.
7: That is Lisa Simpson.
0: That is indeed the sibling Lisa Simpson. Number two.
16: I'll be Gus, the lovable chimney sweep. Clean as a whistle, sharp as a thistle, best in all Westminster.
7: And that would be Bart Simpson.
0: That is indeed Bartholomew Jojo Simpson. And the number one most popular Simpson of all time. So many great lines to choose from, but I chose this one.
17: Greetings, friend.
6: 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Well, you've got the power inside you right now. So use it and send $1 to Happy Dude, 742 Evergreen Terrace, Springfield. Don't delay. Eternal happiness is just a dollar away.
0: Who dat?
7: And that is the same. That is the famous Homer Simpson.
0: It is indeed. So many Homer moments I could have chosen, but I love the Happy Dude episode. All right, hang on 1 second, my man. I'm going to hook you up. Thank you so much for your success and for calling. Let's see what we got this week, courtesy of Mike Olivero, that he can choose from. Passes to Sunday's October 4th. Sunday, October 4th. Passes to Sunday, October 4th, Mike Calta tailgate. So there may be no Mike Calta tailgate, on what I'm ascertaining for this Sunday. Okay. I think this is the Sunday where we bring the tailgate to you. So it'll be John Senning bringing you Bud Light and the tailgate. So we've got passes to Sunday, October 4th, Mike Calta tailgate at the lot of the corner of Himes and Ohio from 10 a.m. until 1 p.m. We've got TSO's 30th Anniversary Winter Tour 3 p.m. show at Benchmark International on Sunday, December 20th, and a dollar from every ticket benefits the Calta Family Foundation. Were you ever a Simpsons guy? It doesn't seem like you were.
1: I was until Family Guy came on the scene. Once Family Guy came on the scene, I abandoned the Simpsons
0: really?
1: For that because I thought it was more subversive. And yeah,
0: That's
1: but I was up until that point.
0: You seem like a guy who would find Family Guy too on the nose, as you like to say. Just too blatantly, like, the jokes are just right there. You don't have to reach for them at
1: the
0: all.
1: The dog and Stewie's relationship, man, that was some classic stuff.
0: I get that.
1: Yeah.
0: I just, for some reason, The Simpsons always brought me so much friggin' joy to the point where I had a Homer tattoo on my arm.
1: Listen, it's great. It was, you know, as I said, I loved it, but I had room for one cartoon.
0: I get that. Yeah, too many animated series will really mess with your head. Then, Maurice, what in the world do we have coming up in the Mo Better News?
1: Oh, I said slow down, man overboard, and a name is a name. You know what I'm going to say.
0: He's going to say his name. That's next on the Mo Better News. 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
17: Left lane blockage remains Gandy Bridge eastbound due to that crash into Hillsborough. Stop and go back into Pinellas. Hillsborough crash 75 south ramp to Big Bend. Still off ramp right lane blockage as they clear that. Police activity. Nebraska Avenue south at Bougainvillea Avenue. All lanes blocked at the moment. Detour yourself. Lanes blocked to crash in Manatee County. US 301 west before 36th Avenue. This is Eric with traffic.
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1: Well, a Florida super speeder was arrested after going 105 miles per hour.
0: That's not that fast.
1: Well, when it's 50 mile per hour zone, it is. Oh. Which is more than twice the limit of the sign speeded. According to the sheriff's office, the officer with traffic enforcement unit clocked the 26-year-old driver going 105 miles per hour in that 50-mile-per-hour zone. It was a clear violation of Florida's superspeeder law, and the traffic stop ended with the driver in handcuffs. Something you don't see often, a traffic stop on speeding ending up in handcuffs. So you know you done effed up when they put the bracelet on.
0: Man, I don't know about this super, like, throwing him in jail.
1: Sure. He's doing 105 in a 50. He could clearly cause catastrophic loss of life in a situation if he hits someone, if someone happens to come out into the street.
0: Like saying you're carrying a gun and you could shoot somebody with it.
1: Well, no. I mean, the car itself, owning a car would be the equivalent of carrying a car. Now, driving a car 105 miles per hour, come on,
0: you're,
1: man.
0: Right.
1: Yeah, yeah. I mean, if not for the fact that I have a wife and child that often use these streets, maybe I wouldn't care. I still think that I would. You just can't do that. You're putting too many people, and you got to learn a lesson, you know, because I never learn a lesson when I just get a speeding ticket.
0: No, no. If you get thrown in jail, you're never going to super speed again.
1: Don't even talk to me about a warning. A warning. Oh, officer. Well, hand the guy. Never again. You put them bracelets on me.
0: All right. Keep jailing speeders.
1: Yes. Throw them in jail. I'm starting to think that this man just likes changing names. I'm not really sure about this. It doesn't matter to me. I'm going to call it what I'm going to call it. But Trump says AI will be renamed Super Intelligence.
0: Oh, SI. We fixed the AI problem. There is no more AI. It's all SI.
1: That's never going to stick. It doesn't Super even sound right. Yeah, no. President Donald Trump told the United Nations General Assembly on Tuesday that artificial intelligence will be renamed Super Intelligence in all U.S. documents. That's important to note. All U.S. documents, I think if you are an AI company, you can continue to refer to it as AI. The United States also totally rejects any attempt to construct a globality scheme to control for the artificial intelligence being spoken of so much now. Here and after called Super Intelligence, changing the name, Trump told the global body. The use of the word artificial makes intelligence sound fake. He said, those are his words, not mine. It is not fake, as a matter of fact, Drew. It's actually amazing. But we have to be careful. In fact, it is exactly the opposite of what it purports.
0: Yeah, I wonder what, like, a lot of us hate AI, right? Yet we use ChatGPT or Google or Gemini or whatever. We've been using AI for decades now, but it seems like we're at a point where we have to decide, do we want to continue to leave ourselves exposed to the uprise of the machines, or do we want to go backwards?
1: Yeah, and isn't that a lot of us hate it or just are leery of it? Weary of it.
0: Yeah, leery. We're scared as hell like this is going to take over.
1: Or just, I mean,

0: found in the bathroom with the plug system.
1: Yeah.
0: We're going back to Bartow, Florida, because shock is rolling through the Polk County Tax Collector's Office after an employee found a hidden camera in the woman's restroom of their Bartow IT building. I think you should expect in an IT building cameras everywhere, right? I mean, it's IT.
1: Yeah.
0: An email was sent out by tax collector Joe Tedder informing the rest of the department that the female staff member found a suspicious wire in the bathroom. The matter was elevated to law enforcement, and another employee, Sean Krause, was identified as the suspect. Tedder said that upon learning about his involvement, Krause was fired and his access to any office networks or systems was immediately deactivated. Mm. And then he deactivated himself after they soon found him dead of a suspected suicide.
1: Yikes. That's a hell of a deactivation.
0: Listen, is there any correlation to this? Because a lot of times you talk about suicide and mental health.
1: Sure.
0: Which is obviously they're both tied together. Yeah. But you know, even on The Rock Show when we opened up with Ethan and Josh, we were talking about Carrot Top at the start of the show, and I was saying, and I think it's a situation like this, sometimes everything you have acquired and everything you have built towards looks like it's about to be taken away, and sometimes suicide is just an act of desperation.
1: Correct.
0: Where you can't go back and say, well, we should have saw this sign. How do we miss that sign? And the signs were always there. Sometimes there's no signs there because it's just a OS, I'm out.
1: Yeah, a lot of people when facing serious allegations very frequently of the sexual nature, instead of facing the music, they know what they've done is atrocious and they're about to get called on it. Therefore, they take that way out, which is sad.
0: Stand on Carrot Top for a moment because I didn't ask this question when we were talking about it yesterday. Is it possible for him to go back to his residency in so much as is anybody going to be able to sit in that show and not like feel pity and actually laugh? Because all I would be thinking as he's going through the routine is, I can't, once it's been seen, it can't be unseen. So is it possible for him to have a career still doing what he does?
1: No, I don't think so.
0: You don't think so?
1: It's going to be very tough to go back to that.
0: I would think so.
1: Like going back to prop comedy?
0: Yeah, I know. It would be different perhaps if it wasn't prop comedy. But we'll see. That is for sure. By the way, if you're planning on having a good time this coming weekend, the Coast Guard offloaded $57 million in cocaine and marijuana.
1: Woo!
0: At the Florida port.
1: Goodness gracious.
0: Authorities say the persistent operations directly prevented criminal networks, those are your dealers, from profiting off bulk illegal drug shipments. Go out and buy yourself a drink. Drink them if you got them. Speaking of drink them if you got them, a cow was airlifted off a French mountain in a viral helicopter rescue video. Have you seen this?
1: No.
0: It's a cow, Drew.
1: A cow?
0: A video of the cow flying through the air was posted to Instagram and filmed by Olympe Prevost. Vahine arrived safely. That's the cow's name. Vahine arrived safely at the bottom of the mountain and was able to recover after getting stuck in the mud on the mountain September 11th.
1: Man, I don't know. I love animals, but like exhausting those resources to save a cow.
0: Yeah.
1: I mean, was it like a sacred cow? Was there anything special about this cow?
0: I don't think in Paris cows are sacred.
1: No, they do eat a lot of red meat though.
0: Yeah, I would say so. Huh. I mean, I don't know that it's any different than exhausting tons of money on rescuing people that get a hair up their ass and decide to climb the world's tallest mountain in the snow during the most treacherous season of all.
1: You have a point there.
0: You know what I'm saying?
1: I do.
0: Here's something that seems pointless. Lindsey Clancy, attorney, wants the holdout juror investigated. Why? For what? Even if they find some impropriety, the mistrial's going to hold.
1: So weird.
0: It is. It's like, let it go, dude. You lost.
1: Yeah.
0: You lost. And I was listening to Dom from Ask the Dom, and they were talking about, is it a loss or a win for the prosecution or the defense if a mistrial is declared? And he said he typically thought it would be for the defense. But if you're one juror away from freeing your client and you lose it,
1: oof,
0: that's a loss, no matter how you slice it. neither one

0: obtain their objective. So in the best of worlds, it could be looked at as a push. But if I'm one juror away, it's like if you're one number away from the lottery, $1 billion lottery prize.
1: I'd be pissed off,
0: yeah,
1: too.
0: Yeah, you'd be pissed off. That reeks and smells of a loss all day, every day. Leave this man alone. What do you know about looks maxing?
1: I know that this clavicular dude is a scumbag, and he has spawned a countless horde of dudes who are going to do the same thing this guy did by breaking their jawbone, smoking meth to lose weight.
0: Is that what he did?
1: This guy is a loser.
0: He's good looking, though.
1: Well, I mean, he got that way because he smashed his freaking face.
0: I thought he was a kid that was born looking that good and born of money. No. Why clavicular? That is the oddest of names.
1: Yeah, I don't understand that. But
0: well, apparently looks maxing is doing whatever you can to look as good as you want to do look, including up to breaking, I guess, smashing your jaw and having it reshaped.
1: So dumb.
0: Absolutely. What's even more dumb, and that's the least of what we could call it, is then drugging an underage girl and raping her. And now you are facing prison time, as you should be. Looks maxing influencer has been charged. Clavicular, whose real name is Braden Peters, gained this following promoting the online looks maxing trend. It refers to the practice of taking measures, sometimes extreme or dangerous, intended to increase a person's physical attractiveness. Peters, only 20, has been charged with rape, administering a substance for sexual intercourse, and procuring alcohol for a person under 21. There's more where he met the victim and et cetera, but those are the hard facts of it right there. And I believe that there are people that have made allegations that he's kind of done this before, and one would certainly think that.
1: I just, man, these streamers who get uber popular like this dude, that neon guy, like, what a life. You make millions for streaming,
0: yeah,
1: Europe. I don't. Good for them, I guess. Good for them.
0: Yeah. Some real quick. Music news: Lionel Richie undergoes heart procedures for atrial fibrillation and cancels additional shows. The man's older than he looks.
1: Go see those icons while you can.
0: Understand something. You can't dance on the ceiling, be upside down, and not do some damage to your heart.
1: No.
0: I mean, what are you doing?
1: No.
0: Ella Langley's Choosing Texas breaks all-time record for the most weeks at number one on Billboard Hot 100. Yeah,
1: it's a huge song.
0: It is. It surpasses Mariah Carey's Christmas classic, All I Want for Christmas Is You. There you go. So right there.
1: Are you an Ella fella? Do you like her?
0: I think I've heard the song once. I think she's cute, but which has nothing to do with her talent. but no, I don't know enough of these country, right?
1: Yeah.
0: And I thought the song was okay.
1: Yeah, it's good. I get why people like it. But the most weeks ever at number one?
0: Most weeks ever. 23 weeks.

0: so popular. Here we go. It blends a nostalgic late 70s and early 80s country sound with modern storytelling and a catchy, danceable melody. Yeah, those things are true.
1: It's a good song. I would never play it, but I wouldn't hate it if it was somewhere playing where I was at.
0: She co-wrote it with Miranda Lambert.
1: Son of a bitch.
0: Well, I mean, she co-wrote.
1: I should have kept it for me.
0: I don't know. The songwriting is where the money is. Publishing rights?
1: I would give you a brief history of what she surpassed. At 22 weeks, All I Want for Christmas Is You, Mariah Carey. 19, a bar song, Tipsy Shaboozy. Old Town Road at 19. Last Night by Morgan Wallen at 16. I would give you Despacito. God, I hated that song.
0: No, I don't mind that one.
1: At 16. And One Sweet Day by Mariah Carey. Now, this won't be long. I believe All I Want for Christmas comes back during the holidays and then takes over the charts again. 23-year-old singer's Quiet Riot's newest frontman after an open audition. Have you seen Chubbs?
0: Yeah, I saw him on Craig Gass, I guess, was up on BLI with Roger and JP.
1: Yeah.
0: And he
1: got the pipes.
0: Dude, he does. Did you listen to it?
1: Yeah.
0: He's pretty good.
1: Yeah. The position became open. I just have to say this line. I'm sorry. I'm immature. After singer Jizzy Pearl.
0: I'm sorry, whom?
1: Jizzy Pearl.
0: Can you spell that?
1: J-I-Z-Z-Y. Pearl. Well, you don't think I know what the word is? Singer Jizzy Pearl. I did not stutter.
0: What happened to Jizzy Pearl?
1: Oh, I think he shot him.
0: Big Oyster fan, huh?
1: Yeah. How the hell do you think that is a cool rock name? It can't be his government name.
0: That was the lead singer of Quiet Riot before this dude?
1: Before this dude. Not the original, of course, you know
0: that.
1: But Jizzy Pearl, yeah. He was exiting Quiet Riot, to pursue other creative projects.
0: Oh, okay. Let me see if Roger and JP still have that up on their Facebook page. Stand by. I'm sure they do, right?
1: They would have to. That or their Twitter.
0: 4 days ago. No. Why? Maybe it's on the WBAB. I thought they were on WBLI.
1: Let me see. Did you try their Twitter? It should be everywhere.
0: Oh, here it is. I got it. All right. Stand by. Hold on. Here is the guy who took over for Jizzy Pearl. 23-year-old John Toro, who's trying to get the lead singer gig of Quiet Riot after Jizzy Pearl stepped down. Here he is. Stand by.
2: All right.
3: Oh, yeah.
2: Get your cocaine, everybody. Right. It's time to party.

you think I got an evil mind? I'll tell you, honey. I don't know why. I don't know why. So you think my singing's out of time? It makes me money.

0: that, right?
1: We'll that's not bad at all.
2: I mean, it's no Jizzy.
0: Well, no, in fact, I have Jizzy Pearl singing the same song right here. Hold on. This is Jizzy Pearl singing the same song. Sounds great. That's just it's interesting.
2: Ooh, you got Jizzy with it.
0: Yes.
2: And that's the mo better.
0: Thank you. That's a great walk-off right there. When we come back, if you have never considered traveling to another state so that you can experience McDonald's favorites from around the globe, well, then you ain't been living. When we come back, there is one McDonald's in the United States of America that is... This is so crazy. They are presenting the biggest McDonald's international items, but you have to go. It ain't in Florida. You got to go to one very popular city in the United States of America to get it. I'll tell you what that is, and we'll find out if it's worth it as I have all these menu items next on Drew Garabo Live. And special guest on the phone, Jizzy Pearl joins us. 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
5: Manatee County still closure. 301 westbound before 36th Avenue. Earlier serious crash in Hillsborough. Crash Causeway Boulevard West at 47th Street South. Left lane block. Police activity. Lane closure. Nebraska Avenue South at Bougainvillea. Crash 46th Street northbound north of Wedgwood Circle. Expect the Gandy Bridge eastbound to slowly return to normal now that the crash has been cleared into Tampa. This is Eric with traffic.
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32: I'm Fox 13 Chief Meteorologist Paul Delegato. Couple more days of showers and storms. Any of those storms ending tonight, we'll see mostly clear skies in the mid-70s. Coming up on Wednesday, sunny early. Afternoon storms develop and a high temperature back up near 90.
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0: one of the better messages I've ever received to the Drew Garabo Live Facebook page, and I get some real good ones. Fun fact from Melissa. Jizzy Pearl is a good friend.
1: Oh, no.
0: His wife, Nina, is one of my best friends. He's one of the nicest people I know.
1: We didn't say Jizzy was
0: Just wait. It gets better. Nice. Although it's part of your personality to be a jerk, maybe actually play him singing and not sit there and make fun of a stage name. Hey, hon, you choose a stage name like Jizzy. You deal with what comes along with it.
1: I see what you did there, Drew. Well played, my friend.
0: Look, this much mentioning on the radio is the climax of Jizzy's career, all right? Now, I know you want me to wrap things up in a nice happy ending for Jizzy. All right? And I know you didn't have anything left in the tank, so you shot your whole load on the first message to me. But if it makes you happy, let's play some of Jizzy's music for you.
1: Before you do, I do have to say.
0: Go on.
1: That I was just doing a news story, and you did take that as an opportunity to deride and chide and ridicule and ostracize one Jizzy Pearl.
0: Let's see. I've got him doing Sweet Child of Mine.
1: Woo-wee.
0: No One Like You. Oh, Too Much Time on My Hands by Styx. That's one of my favorite Styx songs. Let's hear it by Jizzy Pearl.

0: Is that in the song?
1: That's Jizzy. This guy's voice sucks.
0: Now, what's his local tie to the community before I make a statement?
1: There's some listener who's friends with his wife, Nina.
0: He sucks.
1: Yeah, dude,
0: I'm sorry. This voice
1: you made
0: sucks.
1: Us play it. There's a reason we had never heard of him before today. All right, fine.
0: I wanted to like Jizzy.
1: Me too. I wanted to love Jizzy. I could barely contain my excitement for Jizzy. Before I heard his music, all I had was pre-Jizzy knowledge.
0: I mean, he's not horrible.
1: No, he's all right, but there's a reason nobody knows his name. Because it's Jizzy. Like, if you've got the name Jizzy and nobody's heard of you with that name, that says something.
0: And how does someone expect someone with the name Jizzy not to be made fun of? Come on, read the room.
1: Maybe we're picking the wrong song. Let's hear him do No One Like You.
0: Yeah, a rock song. Yeah.
2: I hope that's not him playing the guitar.
1: He's got 1,500 monthly listeners.
0: Can we stop with the jizz?
1: Oh, you don't want to hear Jizzy anymore? Okay.
0: No, not Jizzy.
2: Oh, good Lord. Such a child you are. I apologize, ma'am. Again, I was just doing the news story. If I'd have known.
1: Here comes Jizzy.
2: Here we go.
1: He's getting Jizzy with it.
0: Bring it home, Jizz.
3: Girl, it's been a long time since we've been apart. Much too long.
1: Rancid, Jizzy.
0: Woo! Woo! I am very curious about these other artistic endeavors he's pursuing.
1: Well, here's Sweet Child of Mine.
0: Okay, he's going to nail this one.
1: This is with Jizzy, Gilby Clark.
0: All right.
1: And Tracy Guns.
0: Hey, Gilby ain't going to get on stage with somebody that doesn't know what they're doing.
1: Give it to us, Jizzy. They changed the name of the song, Sweet Jizzy O' Mine.
0: I don't want with Sweet Child of Jizz, but that's just me. Here we go. Do it, Jizz.
1: Come on, Jizz.

0: the best so far.
1: Not bad.
0: James's voice works better at that scream or near scream level, which is perfect for Quiet Riot.
1: Oh, yeah. Jizzy Pearl was raised in the Sunset Strip music scene of the late 80s. He's a singer of the band Love Slash Hate, which released their much acclaimed first record, Blackout, in 1990. Huh. He's toured with AC/DC, Ozzy, Judas Priest, Dio, and many others.
0: Like you owe this man an apology.
1: It's great. Jizzy has released 16 records with Love, Hate, LA Guns, Quiet Riot, and several solo records.
0: How many records you released, Drew?
1: None. No records. Do you think his Fire Woman is the same as the cult Fire Woman?
0: It has to be. That's a great song,
1: it's
0: too.
1: It's a phenomenal song.
0: You better not mess this one up. Oh, good Lord. The guitarist for this band is horrid.
1: Terrible. Come on, Jizz.
0: Oh, that's not good. Oh, nah.
1: Well, I tried to send her a message and said, this is amazing. Thank you, but she blocked me.
0: Good. Thank you, ma'am. I'm going to block you, too.
1: You block me, Melissa.

0: You sound bad there.
1: I'm just surprised both of us being into all different kinds of music, especially rock and roll, that we had never heard of the great Jizzy Pearl before.
0: Especially with the local ties.
1: I know. It's really something.
0: You got called out for making fun of a guy named Jizzy. That is classic.
1: Like, I doubt that is his given name. So
0: it has to be, Drew. Who would choose Jizzy as a name?
1: His real name is Jizzled. What?
0: Jizzlestein?
1: What is Jizzy Pearl's real name? Stand by. James Wilkinson. Frontman for Love Hate. Have we never heard of Love Hate?
0: I couldn't tell you a song, but I know the name, definitely. Right.
1: Love/Hate. All right, let's see.
0: Yeah, 90s, early 90s.
1: Blackout in the Red Room.
0: Oh, yeah. That's actually a pretty good, well-known song. They were a band on the precipice. This was

0: think the video got play on MTV.
1: Oh, like yeah. Headbangers Ball, probably, right?
0: Yeah, yeah, yeah. I do know this song.
1: Okay, so the McDonald's story is pretty awesome. They are doing a McDonald's International Favorites unveiling, featuring fan favorites from all around the world. But there is a catch. It's only at the HQ restaurant, which is in Chicago, Illinois. They are famous for its rotating global favorites menu of international items otherwise unavailable in the U.S. I was unaware that there was such a thing. That's pretty cool. I remember going into a Burger King in Dublin because Irish food just it's not great. And so I went in there and they had all these things that they didn't have in the U.S. yet. The bacon barbecue stack hails from the U.K., is laden with, it says smoked swine, so I can assume that's pulled pork, barbecue sauce, and pepper jack cheese. I don't know that the Brits are necessarily known for their barbecue prowess, so I'm going to take a pass on
0: I would, yeah. I don't even know if they have grills over in Britain.
1: Yeah, no, they got messed up grills. other choices include the bacon hot honey McCrispy from Canada, and the spicy garlic black pepper McNuggets from Japan.
0: That doesn't even sound good.
1: No.
0: Spicy garlic
1: Spicy garlic black pepper McNuggets from Japan.
0: No. So it's not even chicken?
1: No. I think it's chicken McNuggets, I would hope.
0: What is it? Okay. Yeah, maybe. Okay.
1: The menu also features onion rings from Australia, despite the fact that many Australian Redditors claim no such item exists in their country. Okay. I don't feel any. Salted caramel Oreo McFlurry, a fan favorite from South Korea.
0: Okay, all right.
1: You got my attention. For sweet treats, you can enjoy also a salted caramel dipped cone from South Korea.
0: Man, I'm not mad at that.
1: Chocolate hazelnut McPops, berry McPops, dulce de leche McPops. I don't even think we have McPops over here at all.
0: No, I don't know.
1: That'd be cool if you lived in Chicago. You could try the international favorites anytime you want. But it doesn't appeal to me.
0: Give me a Chicago dog. What are we doing here?
1: Hells yeah.
0: Where's the Vienna beef?
1: Yeah, I wonder if they do have a Chicago dog at the Chicago. Because some McDonald's, I believe, have McHot dogs. They got
0: them. Oh, really?
1: Dude, I don't get nostalgic for Frankfurters very frequently. But man, the poppy seed bun, the sport peppers, tomatoes.
0: Yeah.
1: A Chicago dog is an elite Frankfurter.
0: By the way, you reminded me because I heard you and Sinning talk about the Chicago dog right next door. Not Chicago. It's not Chicago Paul's. It's Windy City Pizza now.
1: Oh, I thought it was still Chicago Paul's.
0: No. Oh. He sold it.
1: All right.
0: They kept pretty much the same menu. And you were talking about the tamales. The tamales are traditional Chicago-style tamales, and they are delicious. Delicious.
1: So intriguing.
0: Yeah.
1: Chicago tamales.
0: It was one of my favorite things to eat when I was... because I was born in Chicago.
1: Yeah.
0: And you don't find them down here often. And so yeah, I would eat one every time, either two or three when I went over there.
1: Yeah. All right. Listen, let's get the hell out of here.
0: Yeah, man.
1: Thank you, Maurice.
0: You're welcome, Drew.
1: And thank you very much for listening, each and every one of you. We appreciate you so much. And don't forget, this Sunday, my man John Senning is going to get all up in yo tailgate. Go to theboneonline.com for details or just direct message the bone. Direct message John Senning, and you will have him show up at your tailgate at Ray J. Bud Light coolers, cornhole games, and most importantly, delicious food from Hooters. 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Thanks for listening. Bye-bye and take care.
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4: Still expect that crash to delay you in Manatee. 301 westbound toward 39th Avenue. Stop and go to Gamble Court in Hillsborough. Earlier crash eastbound Causeway Boulevard at 301. Westbound traffic delayed a bit too. All other roadways and bridges running up to speed now. This is Eric with traffic.
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0: You know what I'm saying? I think you do.
1: Check 1-2. Let's go, let's go, let's go. All systems are go.
2: Make some noise.
1: 3, 2,

0: The show, it's 102.5 The Bone. Good morning, everybody. It is Tuesday, September 22nd, 2026, and we are coming to you live. Good morning. What a pleasant surprise this morning to look up and see Carmen's beautiful face
1: Hey.
0: Here.
2: Good morning.
0: Hi.
3: Hi. Happy birthday.
0: Well, thank you. Thank you. This has been I'll be honest with you, the most celebrated birthday that I've had in some time. Something's not right. You hear it? I hear a bunch of static. What's going on? Yes. All right, give me a second. Let me look at all 1, 2, 4. 1, 2, 4.
1: The power.
0: Yeah, PC. 1, 3, 4. 2, 3. What was that?
1: Whatever happened. There was a channel that was left up. I just turned it down.
0: Johnny B. Hey.
4: Hey.
1: Figured it out.
0: Oh. I'm one of those people who have like enjoyed my birthday for so many years, but it's like, it's old now. It's not that bad. I mean, I have kids. I enjoy their birthdays
3: now. You've had 55 of them.
0: Yeah. So I'm good, right? Like, I don't expect, my wife's like, should we have a party and invite your family over? I go, I'm not 16. This is ridiculous.
4: No, you're getting it wrong. You got the right part. It was old. Because now you don't know when it's your last birthday.
5: Right. So you got to celebrate each one. And this is a milestone one. A 55 is kind of a big deal. And
0: I don't feel that like it's not a big of a deal. No, like if the Jews, my nephew Dylan has a birthday and he's out of town. So when he comes back, we're going to celebrate his birthday. My wife said, we'll do both your birthdays together. And I said, great. That's Dylan's birthday. Mike gets a little cake on the side.
5: But also, if you were to poll your family or people that know you, most would say 55, didn't think he was going to make it.
0: Yeah, didn't think
5: he was going to make it at 55.
4: It's like birthdays start out as a big deal when you're a kid, and then there's like a middle area where nobody cares.
5: Right.
0: Then it comes back.
4: Then it comes back around because like, oh my God, this could be the last one.
3: It's usually after, like 21 is your last big birthday.
4: Yeah.
5: No.
3: Because 25. Okay, yeah. I'll give you that. But yeah, like it's around that age where people stop caring.
0: Yeah.
4: 30s and 40s, like, nobody cares.
5: Seinfeld has a bit about it, about how babies have no idea that it's their birthday and they're like, and everyone's there and stuff. And then he goes, once you're 80, you're like, I have no idea. Yeah. So, those two are very similar.
0: Yeah. So with that being said, this is the third time that my birthday is being celebrated.
5: Oh, all right.
0: The cruise ship. The entire week or weekend that we were there, the people are getting happy birthday in the corner. I look at my wife and I go, don't you? And she's like, no. Then on my birthday, the guy came over and he goes, how are you tonight? And the man goes, today's his birthday.
5: Oh.
0: Right. Son of a bitch.
4: Hell yeah.
0: So I got a lot of singing going on. Then last night I celebrated and went to Esposito's.
5: Oh, nice.
0: Got a nice little cake with a candle in it there as well. So yeah.
5: All right.
0: Plenty of birthdays.
5: All right.
0: How was Friday's show?
5: Good.
0: It seems like I leave when the best stuff happens. Carrot Top tries to kill himself.
5: Yeah. Who thought that the weird guy that looks like a muscle lady would try and kill himself?
0: Okay, question though. I have limited access to the internet, and I don't really know. It's interesting because I listened to Drew for a couple of seconds yesterday, and his thoughts were exactly what I thought. I woke up and I saw Carrot Top had attempted suicide, and I thought, how sad that this guy must be so tortured inside. And we, like you said, Galvin, we've looked at him and said he's wearing makeup.
5: Right.
0: He's got the muscles. He's just such a weird life. What is his deal? And then I looked at a man and I said, as weird as he is, he seems like a great guy. Like, I don't know anybody in the comedy world that says, oh, Carrot Top's a jerk off. They all think he's a super nice guy. He's way successful and has been for the last 30 years. He's got plenty of money. He's got a residency in Las Vegas. He's got nothing to worry about. He could retire tomorrow and be rich for the rest of his life. What's going on in Carrot Top's head? Then the sextortion tape situation comes out, and I thought, there it is. Carrot Top has been, no wonder why he's so weird. He's been living this closeted gay life this whole time, because I've seen him with smoking hot chicks before. And I thought, he's been living this closeted gay life because these people still feel like they're going to be unaccepted. How terrible that is. And then I went through it and I was like, it didn't say how Carrot Top tried to kill himself. It didn't say how bad it was. Did he OD on pills? Did he do that?
5: Well, did you hear what the catalyst was?
0: Well, hold on. If it was the sex tape, right. And then I thought, maybe he didn't try to kill himself. And maybe this is him trying to get out ahead of it. And that's exactly what Drew said yesterday on the show. Drew was like, he goes, maybe it didn't happen at all and this was a PR move. That's exactly what I thought, because what better way to take the brunt of it off? Because
3: the guy that they're saying is trying to extort him, he came out and said, that's not at all what I tried to do.
0: Well, I didn't
3: hear that. And that was from TMZ.
0: Right. Well, what is he saying he tried to do?
5: But that's the whole thing, is it's a guy,
0: right.
5: But is it a guy on the tape? Yeah. Or is it a guy that knows about the tape or whatever it is, you know?
0: What is it about? It has to be a guy, because what is it about a sex tape with a, unless it's a child or something like that, with a consenting adult that's going to already hurt? The only thing I'm really worried about, if my count the sex tape comes out, is that I'm going to look terrible.
5: Yeah,
0: I'm going to look fat and small wiener, and you're going to see my BH, and that's gross.
5: The other thing about Carrot Top is he's been pretty open about doing weird stuff with women, and with paid women, too.
0: I asked him about his makeup and all that stuff. Like, he doesn't seem to have a problem answering questions.
5: But I think I remember him talking about how in Vegas, and he goes, yeah, I'll just get, you know, a prostitute and do this, and I like to do this, and
0: right,
5: they're like cool with it,
0: right? He seems like he's pretty comfortable with whatever his lifestyle is.
5: Yeah, if anybody told me that Carrot Top was wearing ladies clothes and had a fireman's hat on, yeah, and you know, I go, yeah, okay, yeah, I believe it.
0: And then at the same time, when he was done, figured out a way to turn that hat into a prop,
5: right?
0: And
5: became, exactly,
0: made another $1 million.
5: Yeah,
0: crazy. I don't know, I feel bad because he's been on the show a couple of times and he seems like a nice guy. Most people I know in Orlando that know him say he's a wonderful guy. And it just, the suicide situations. Like, I watched another documentary. I joke about this all the time, about killing my wife if she ever wants to get a divorce.
5: Right.
0: I mean, obviously, it's just a joke that I'm talking about it to 2 million people every day. I'd say I'd push her off a bridge or whatever it is, or hiking. And but the amount of people that really try to kill their wives or kill themselves because they're in a bad marriage. Get out of the marriage. Just get out. Go get divorced.
5: It's unbelievable how many. And you see that all the time. And you go, one, it can't be that bad that you can't just go, all right, I'm out and I'm moving to Michigan.
0: Right.
5: Completely different area.
0: Become a new.
5: Yeah. A whole new thing. Or that you think you're going to get away with it.
0: Yeah. Yeah.
5: Good that's luck. The other thing, yeah. I mean, if the
0: you're wife, the first person ever is looking
5: first,
0: at.
5: Yeah. Very first
3: yeah.
5: person.
3: Yeah.
5: Very first person.
0: Yeah, I should cool off. You know, a lot of times I say things on the show and I exaggerate them a little bit to be funny. And, you know, but people that listen take this stuff so seriously. Like the other day I was talking about taking the weed and then driving and going on. You don't know who's driving. You don't know if I was really driving or not. Like, I'm just telling you a story to be, you know, interesting. And people send me emails. Oh, way to go. Way to go. Oh, shut up, Steve.
5: I had the one thing where it was a bag that I found on my run, remember?
0: Yeah,
5: and
0: yeah.
5: I poked it with the stick to make sure there wasn't a bomb. And the guy goes, yeah, like, that's going to help if it's a bomb. And I'm like, because yeah, all we do is serious statements on this show. That's
0: you
5: all.
0: You know you have to cut the red wire.
5: Yeah.
0: Jesus. Anyway, I don't want you guys to call me a hero.
5: Okay.
0: But I did something this weekend that... I don't know that you guys ever do.
5: Save a baby? What'd you do?
0: I swam at sharks.
5: Yeah?
0: And it wasn't an excursion. There was literally a shark in the water where I was
5: swimming.
4: Yeah. Did you save somebody?
3: You guys didn't know?
0: No. Maybe a hero was not the right word.
4: I was saying, where did the heroics come
0: from? Yeah, I mean, you know. We went to Perfect Day at Coco Cay, where we've been plenty of times before in the Calta Cruz.
4: Uh-huh. Always a good time.
5: Yep.
0: And we usually get a cabana by the pool. This time, since it was just me and Amanda, we got a cabana by the beach. And what it is did you ever see the overwater cabanas where they have the deck, the dock going all the way out into the water and you can get a cabana on the water? We did not have that. We had the one on the beach, but there was a beach area between the deck and where we were. So it was just, it was almost like a pool of ocean. And we went out in there in the water, and the sand for some reason is a little mushy, but it was okay. It was nice. Temperature of the water was great. And we're just kind of hanging out. There's a bunch of little kids just running around on the beach, screaming and doing their thing. And there's jellyfish, but they're big jellyfish and you could see them from a mile away. So they weren't even really dangerous. You could just see them and you go, oh, gross, jellyfish. And then everybody starts looking and pointing, and I go, why are they so amazed at a jellyfish? It's not that big of a deal. And they're like, shark. And Amanda goes, shark. And I go, how is there going to be a shark? We're in 3 feet of water, and we're in like a blockade of of docks around us. There's no sharks over here.
3: Baby sharks.
0: Sure enough, it was a baby shark. Oh. It was a baby, a not dangerous a lemon shark, but still a shark coming. Yeah, it was enough to make me go, oh, I'm good.
3: I'm getting out.
0: Yeah, lemon shark might want to try this fat thigh. Yeah. It was like, I'm out. I'm out on this one. I got out of the water and was done for the day. Oh, how'd you guys do? How was yesterday's show?
5: Good. Yeah, Friday, Monday, good. Johnny B came in and...
0: What's it like being in the building?
5: It was a little weird, but not bad. Oh, by the way, we go in Friday, and we're like, all right, we got to go into the building instead of doing here. Open the door and just a heat wave.
0: Oh,
5: it was
0: like
5: 78 degrees.
0: Oh, I would quit.
5: Yeah, I go, what are we doing here? What is going on? Mike Cernak immediately, beep, beep, beep, got all the stuff, and people were there, and they kicked the AC on. Oh, I would say probably, not even the first half hour, it was back on to where it was cold.
4: Yeah, if you want to talk about heroes and heroics.
0: That's a hero.
4: It's Mike Cernak.
0: That's a hero. That's a hero.
4: 100%.
0: That's a hero, yeah.
3: Climbing up and ceilings.
4: A whole team showed up in like 5 minutes.
0: Mm-hmm. I did a thing for my birthday this year that I never did before. I kept track of who wished me a happy birthday.
5: Oh, yeah?
0: And
5: I made the list.
0: Yeah. Who's better than other people now? That's how I do it.
5: Okay,
0: do
5: it. I like it. Yeah. I like it.
0: So my wife takes inventory on our family, and she's like, did this one say happy birthday? And this one, the only one that didn't say happy birthday was your brother, Craig.
5: Oh,
0: yeah.
5: Come on, Craig.
0: Craig. And it's okay. His birthday's coming up next month. I'll remember that.
5: Snub.
0: Yeah. And the whole day long, every time I got a text, I go, oh, this person's better than your brother. Mm. This person's better than your brother. Yeah, yeah. Don't think I didn't pay attention to that. I didn't think I would at 55 years old, but I did know that Patrick Smith got in.

0: I got
1: once
0: it.
1: He saw everyone else's posts and stuff, that's when he, oh man.
2: Oh, damn. Sure. Yeah. It didn't hit his mind when he woke up and realized, oh, today's the 20th. This must be Mike's birthday.
1: He's like, why is everybody posting? Oh, yeah.
3: I bet it wasn't even him. It was probably Boozer on his phone.
2: Oh, right? That's so good. We have a new seatbelt implantation.
1: Okay.
0: Whoa.
2: A new seatbelt implant. Nope. I'm going to get this. A new seatbelt implementation in the Sprinter.
3: Okay.
2: We never really cared about seatbelts except when the kids are really little.
3: Yeah.
2: And now I told Giuliani yesterday, all people in the Sprinter must be wearing their seatbelt. I sit with my back to the driver when we sit in the car.
3: Okay.
2: And Amanda sits across from me. And there's one footrest, and sometimes we share the footrest, and you know, it just, those are our two seats. And coming home yesterday from the cruise, Tom stopped short so hard that Amanda literally flew out of the seat into my lap.
3: Really?
2: Like, I've never seen her. She was in the air. She flew in the air and landed on top of me. Oh. And I said, that's it. No more seatbelt for the rest of the way.
3: Yeah.
1: It does not take much to make you, you know, leave the seat.
2: She went forward and then he really hit hard and she flew right out of the seat.
3: Jeez.
1: I got in a car accident when I was like 18 years old and didn't have my seatbelt on. And I remember like flying up out of the seat and my whole body going to the other side of the car.
2: Yeah.
1: Yeah. And it wasn't like I was going that fast.
2: So we have a seatbelt rule now.
1: Yeah.
2: Not me, everybody else.
4: Wait.
3: Yeah, I always wear a seatbelt, but I also feel like Sprinter, I don't. Backseat, sometimes, you know, if you're in an Uber, you're like, I don't need a seatbelt. But yeah, you definitely do.
2: I thought I should wear my seatbelt when Amanda's in the car because me flying towards her great velocity, she will explode.
3: Yeah.
2: She'll be like that season of The Boys where that guy just explodes.
3: Yeah.
2: Question about the Tampa Bay Buccaneers game, which I did not. So the first... I can't figure it out. YouTube TV does not work outside of the country. So I could not watch the game on my phone. And I didn't have the other thing hooked up. I couldn't remember my password and all that stuff. So I was screwed.
3: Right.
2: So the cabana had a speaker on. So I just put the app on and I listened to the game on the radio, which was fine. And I really did miss Gene Deckerhoff. There's something about a Sunday afternoon with Gene Deckerhoff's voice that is soothing.
3: Yeah.
2: Even though he was at the game, we did not hear his voice. And I got 30 minutes of the game before the stream went, wait a second, you're not in America, and shut off. So I lost it, and I had to watch it all. So then mostly I was watching on Hard Rock Bet, which I also couldn't use because I wasn't in Florida, but I was able to at least track my bet. And it said that the game was suspended.
3: Yeah.
2: What happened?
3: Lightning.
2: And then they come out and finish the game?
3: Yeah,
2: and
3: it was a big, long delay, and then they wound up coming back out and finished the game.
2: Oh, okay.
3: Yeah.
2: Oh, that stinks.
1: And there was only like 2 minutes left.
2: Oh, that's it? And they had to suffer through that?
1: And so they waited like 2 hours.
2: Are you serious?
3: Yeah.
4: For 2 minutes.
1: Yeah.
2: So 2 minutes to lose.
3: Yeah.
2: Oh.
3: And 2 minutes of not great playing.
2: Yeah.
1: And the Bucks were driving when the game got called, too. Oh. They were, you know, had a little bit of momentum.
2: That sucks.
1: Yeah. And it was when they came back, it was torrential downpour as well.
2: Yeah. No.
3: Yeah, I saw a video from Raymond James where just water running down the stairs and pushing like all the cups and everything.
1: They said it didn't rain at all the entire day except the last 2 minutes when they came out after the big long delay. Yeah.
2: Oh, that stinks.
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24: What else did I miss? Anything else?
25: Every quarterback getting hurt?
24: Yeah. I'm really not up to date on football. I can't. I tried to watch a little bit of the, one of the other games this weekend they had on the TV, the Rams game or something like that.
25: Last night was Giants-Rams.
24: No,
25: last night was Giants-Rams, and in the very first quarter, Jackson Dart went out because he got hit by both sides, just whatever.
24: Did Jameis play?
25: Yep. So Jameis went out there and threw wildly at people's feet and over their head. And it was like they put their Uncle Randy in there and just said, wing it, bro.
26: Yeah. The Rams pass rush is ridiculous, and they don't even have Myles Garrett playing.
25: The Rams looked like they were the Rams again, but it may just because of, you know, the Giants looked like they were the Giants again.
26: Maybe,
24: If I can give you a piece of advice.
25: Sure.
24: From a guy who recreationally does drugs.
25: Yeah, you don't swim with sharks.
24: Don't you drugs.
25: No?
24: No. Can you think of anybody in the world who has a better life than Cindy Crawford's son?
25: I don't understand that, but that also, we're looking at it as he's rich, he's famous, he's a model, all this, that, whatever. Yeah.
24: Right.
25: But you inside.
24: Oh, I know, but think about it, though. Can you think of anybody who has a better life? Cindy Crawford's rich. Randy Gerber's really rich. Mm-hmm. And the two of them together are super rich. And they have, they're both beautiful. They've made beautiful children together.
25: Cindy Crawford's daughter looks exactly like Cindy Crawford when she was 20 or whatever.
24: Howard Stern asked her a really good question one time. He said, do you ever resent her for being the younger version of you?
25: Yeah.
24: Because she's what you wish you still look like.
25: Sure.
24: And I thought that's an interesting take on that. Yeah,
27: but she's still gorgeous.
25: She's still gorgeous.
24: Yeah, absolutely. They're all good. But I mean, you know, you can't beat age.
27: Right.
24: And this kid is, you know, she looks down and she remembers what she used to look like. You know, so it's got to be depressing at some point.
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30: Just
31: with one preseason game under their belt, the Tampa Bay Lightning have three more to get a feel for what the opening night roster will look like in a few days. And while nothing is set in stone, players trying to make an impression will have a couple of more games to do so. Tonight against the Nashville Predators, players like Connor Geeky, Sam O'Reilly, and Benjamin Rautsiainen are back in the lineup. What type of game will they have? We'll find out next. It's the Lightning and Preds, and it's happening right here on Lightning Radio.
0: Cirelli is checked, cuts it, score! A backhand deep! Cirelli, he wins it for the Lightning in overtime! Backhand shot, score! There it is! Braden Point! Score! Gorgensons! A dominant shift by the Lightning!
1: 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He absolutely robbed Draisaitl!
2: The Lightning are ready to take the ice now with the Lightning Audio Network pregame report. Here's Greg Linnelli.
31: And good evening, everyone. Glad you're with us as we get you set for Lightning and Preds. Greg Linnelli with you. Preseason game number 2 for both teams. Of course, the Lightning and the Preds played a couple of nights ago. The Lightning were victorious. Pretty good game. All the way around, a deep lineup for Tampa Bay. A lot of regulars in there. And look, you're going to see that with only 4 preseason games now. The coaches are going to want to get these guys up to speed as much as possible in preparation for the opener. But that's also going to leave some opportunities for younger players. Not as many as you would have in a 6 or 7 game preseason. But nonetheless, when you get your opportunity, you have to perform. Lightning don't have a ton of roster spots open. A couple. We know there are injuries to Dominic James and Yanni Gourde. So depending on how many defensemen or how many forwards the Lightning want to keep once preseason concludes, that is going to dictate how many younger players they potentially want to keep. One of those players is Connor Geeky. He is somebody who has NHL experience. He has produced at the AHL level. And quite frankly, he is looking just to stick in the NHL on a regular basis and be productive. We know he has a very good shot, and he displayed that on Sunday against the Preds.
3: Here is it deep behind the net, Sam O'Reilly. Nice pass. Rautsiainen just off his stick. Puck picked up by O'Hara. Gave it away. Geeky in the slot. He scores! Connor Geeky intercepted that pass. It was put right on his stick, and he zips it past the glove of Saros. 2-1 Lightning with 4:29 left in the first.
31: Mish and Espo on the call. That's what he can do. And you heard Mish there on the goal call. I mean, when Geeky has time, he's got an elite shot. And he's worked on his skating the last couple of years. Feels like it's really coming together for him in terms of staying on his skates, not falling down, and being really productive from that standpoint. But, you know, a couple of more games like that, filling the net. And who knows, maybe he breaks camp with the big club. Another guy who is, you know, jockeying for a spot, Jacob Peltier, certainly, again, another player super productive down in Syracuse last year, and a guy who has that pedigree of being a first-round pick. He's been around Geeky a bit now, and he knows his strengths.
4: His shot, you know, he's a big boy. I think he's a big boy. He can shoot it. He can skate. He's got a good vision also. So I think he's a real complete player. And I'm sure he's going to be a real good player in the NHL for a pretty long time here.
31: Yeah, I tend to agree there. And when you have the tools in that toolkit, there's a lot to work with there. You want to do the best you can trying to get that out of him every night. That is one of the challenges of younger players trying to establish themselves in the National Hockey League. But certainly Geeky has done a lot of good things down at the AHL, and at times he has showed pretty well at the NHL, looking to put it together hopefully this year. Another player who is on the radar for the coaches and fans is Sam O'Reilly. And what's intriguing about Sam O'Reilly is not only his defensive play and his smarts, but winning faceoffs. And you know, one game does not determine if you're going to be an elite faceoff man, but O'Reilly could be somebody who comes in and does that, particularly from the right side. And John Cooper talked about his performance on Sunday.
5: Well, it was great too, because he, you know, when they had the faceoffs on the right side, he won them. Some of these kids, you know, you're going to get to watch and play some of these games. You got to put them in these situations and see what they can do and see where they can excel. And I thought he was excellent on the. Well, I thought he was excellent all the way around. So there was, I'm not going to be able to poke holes in too many guys' games tonight. But you know, everybody, you ask them to do the job, they pass the test.
6: High praise from John Cooper. There's no doubt about it. He gets a chance to see him up close and the work he's putting in. So, you know, from that perspective, it's going to be fun to watch. Again, when you see what the Lightning have now coming up through the minors, it's impressive, you know, considering they've traded away a lot of those draft picks to try to win now. The good news is their core is still in the prime of their careers or right around there. So you just need some players to come up and support. And even going back to Dominic James, Gage Gonsalves, who will be in the lineup tonight, you know, those are players who can complement the points and the Kucherovs and the Cirellis and the Hagels certainly up front. So fun to watch, and let's see if it continues tonight. Hey, the Bolts home opener is Saturday, October 3rd at 7 p.m. when the Washington Capitals come to Benchmark International Arena. 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Our own Rachel West will be sitting down with Dylan Duke later on in the pregame. But up next, we'll talk to our panel, Eric Rowlandson, Ben Pearson, Bobby the Chief Taylor. We'll get their thoughts on the game tonight and who are they watching as we get you set for Lightning and Preds coming up in about 20 minutes on Lightning Radio.
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23: Guys are going to have to do their jobs. That's just the way it is, and there's going to be some really, really hard decisions. And, we'll see what happens in the exhibition games, over the 4 exhibition games. All those guys are going to get a chance to play, and that's what it's going to come down to. You know, essentially, we got to field the best lineup we can, even though sometimes it means some really hard decisions.
6: Rob Zettler talking about particularly that back end, a tough call for some of these battles going on in training camp. And again, only 4 games to prove it. And you would see some urgency right from the get-go, which we did a couple of days ago. Greg Linnelli with you. Our Lightning Radio pregame show continues. We're getting you set for Lightning and Preds. Lightning on the road tonight. We'll be talking to Dave Michigan a little later on in the broadcast. But we've got Ben Pierce, Eric Rowlandson, and Bobby the Chief Taylor with us right now, our dynamic panel. And we've talked about this before as we go around the room here. Are some tough choices to make, although we feel like that back end, man, you know, eight there and probably keep an eight maybe to start camp. What do you make of all this?
14: Might be eight dynamic defensemen.
6: Ooh.
14: I like that.
6: Those scribes, yeah. Chief, you know, they always come away with words here, don't they?
15: Yeah. Those newspaper reporters.
14: Yeah, we talked about it earlier today on Power Lunch. It's a luxury and it's a problem. It's a good problem, but it's still a problem. Like, all eight of these guys, I mean, Carlson obviously is new and replaces Radish, but they all contributed to this team big time last year. In some capacity, right? I mean, think about Crozier. Was not in the lineup to start the playoffs. He entered and had that massive hit on the game up in Montreal and really made an impact in that game. And, you know, certainly Lilleberg has really kind of come along and his injury kind of set him back a little bit. Dastu kind of came out of nowhere and really impressed a lot of us last season. But there's only so much ice time to go around. And, you know, we can debate the 7 defensemen, 11 forward lineup, because I'm sure at some point they'll utilize it and, you know, to get guys in, especially maybe early in the season when some of the injuries are still taking guys out of the lineup. But, you know, there's only, like Rob Zettler said, there's only so much to go around. The hard decisions are going to be made who's going to be in the lineup and who's going to be out, because unless somebody really has a poor preseason and training camp, none of these guys deserve to sit out, and at least maybe 2 of them are going to have to sit out most nights.
6: Chief, what do you make of it? I mean, the competition's great. That's what you want to see. It makes everybody better, doesn't it?
15: It does. You know, you can't coast. You can't really relax in a sense at this time of year and at training camp if you're a young guy. I mean, there's a guy, too, like Santini. He's not even getting mentioned at all, you know. And every time he's come up, he's played very, very well, in my mind. And they've really found out last year. We've talked about this a number of times. At least he and I have a lot out when we're sitting up there in the press box. That, you know, you don't want to see all those injuries that we had last year. It really hurt the team in a sense, but it really made it. They really now know what they've got in that back end that's coming up. They've really got some guys that most times you hope that they would come through for them, and then they found out that they can. So that it's a really tough decision. And it's not the fact that they're going to lose, you know, 28, 30-year-old guys. You know, they're going to be losing some good young players if they can't, you know, if they have to put them on waivers. And that's going to be a big decision, too. The guys that are exempt from that might be the only reason why they're going down.
6: What say you, Ben?
16: Well, it's a packed group, right? I mean, like you said, there's 8 NHL defensemen. And, you know, when I asked Coach Zettler about that the other day, he kind of smiled a little bit. Like, and he said, he's like, I honestly don't know right now, because they have 8 defensemen that not only can spot you a game or 2 here and there, they've got 8 guys that could play all 82 games today if you needed it. And that is such a luxury in the NHL, because you look at like the trade deadline every year. One of the biggest targets seems to be around the NHL. It's that extra depth defenseman in case there's an injury, somebody's ill, whatever it might be. You can never have too much depth, particularly on the back end. And, you know, you look at even the start of last training camp, you thought you had a pretty good idea of what the top 6 was going to look like. Obviously, the injury and the mental health stuff for Hedy, you had the injuries to Mac, you go up and down the lineup, like, it was a different group of guys throughout the entire season, and they were still a, what, 106-point team, 50-win team. It truly was a group effort, you know, and you look at that group. We talked to Julian at the end of last season, and it sounded like the plan was to try to get Declan Carlisle re-signed too, right? Obviously, he's in Pittsburgh now, so he's out of the picture, but the depth of the defense is really impressive, especially like he said, considering they had, it's not like they're picking these guys in the top 30 picks every year. They're finding guys in different ways, and they all bring different things, you know, and I asked Zettler about that when he made his first answer there that you heard on the interview. Like, is it harder because they all can do a little bit of something different? And he said, he's like, it's a benefit, but like Eric said, it is a challenge because you kind of have to pick one over the other. Now they have a bunch of guys that can score points, but I mean, you look at even a guy like Chucky Dastu, right? Last year he comes in, we saw some physicality, he puts up the points. it's a good group, and that's a good problem to have, but we'll see how it all shakes out because there's decisions to be made.
6: E. Dylan Duke, big camp for him. We're going to hear from him later on, too, in this pregame. What are you expecting to see from him and in general?
14: Yeah, it's an important year for him. You know, he's third-year pro now, final year of his entry-level contract, really trying to establish himself. He's had a couple of great years down in Syracuse, 30-goal year last year, and really kind of established himself there. But, I mean, Dylan Duke, he's a coach's dream in a lot of ways because he has just about every element coaches want. His feet never stop moving. He always battles for a position. He'll always be involved in puck battles. He goes to the front of the net. He's not afraid to get to those areas. The only thing that's kind of really held Dylan Duke back has been his skating. And I had a chance to catch up with him this morning. I know we're going to hear when Rachel talked to him here in a bit. But he's really confident in his skating now. He feels, and it's weird because he feels that he can skate longer shifts, which means he's more of an efficient skater, which is allowing him to be on the ice for 10 seconds longer. That might not sound like a long time. And I asked John Cooper about that today. He's like, well, people will say 10 seconds. What is that? Right? And he's, well, look, it's 10 seconds longer that you're not going to make a turnover, and then you're not going to be stuck out there for another 25 seconds. So the big thing that we're going to watch for Dylan Duke, especially tonight, and we've seen it so far in the early stages of camp, is that skating, that improved skating that he's been able to, you know, work with Bart Peterson and get better at it and improve at it. And just as so many other players that have come through this organization have had, Braden Point, Anthony Cirelli, Carter Verhaeghe, you know, is a big player who really improved under Barb and made himself into an NHL player full-time. That's what Dylan Duke is hoping to showcase tonight. So as we watch him play tonight, we'll look to see how much better his skating is, because once that part of his game comes around, man, he's going to be hard to keep out of the lineup.
15: And he looks like Tyler Johnson, so that's another feather in his cap.
16: Well, the interesting thing with Dylan Duke, too, right? I mean, this guy had 30-plus goals last year. I think it was third in the entire American Hockey League. Like, he was scoring a lot of goals. And I talked to Jeff Tambellini a couple weeks ago about some of these guys that are fighting for spots. And I thought it was interesting when he talked about Dylan Duke. He said he's a perfect example of a guy who, at the AHL level, has established himself as a top scorer, a really good top six guy. Now it's, what's your identity at the NHL level? Because we've seen so many players where that's two different things, right? You can be a 70-point, 30-goal guy in the AHL. That's not a shoe-in. That means whenever you get to the NHL, you're going to be playing those same top 6 minutes, playing power play, getting those kind of looks. So sometimes for these guys, particularly Duke, like, it's a matter of what can you do without the puck, right? And like Eric just said, skating goes a long way there, whether it's on the forecheck, making sure you're getting back and covering your guy in the D zone, having those quick first couple of bursts to get up the ice. It is a matter of, okay, we've seen what you can do in a top 6 role in the AHL. But what do you look like at the NHL level? Are you able to carve out a spot that might not necessarily be what we've seen from you this last season and a half in Syracuse? And that can be a challenge sometimes.
15: You're 100% right about that, because those guys are, as you say, are in the top six down there. You know, Pelche's the same way. You know, and for me, when you come up here, you're automatically going to be delegated to the bottom six, because you always have your top six guys up there. I mean, who are you going to, unless it's an injury, who are you going to replace up there? So what you have to really prove to the coaches, if you're in that position, is that you have to be able to play defense. You have to play a 200-foot game. And mainly when you get young guys like that that are very good offensively, their defense is a little bit mediocre because they don't have to play that down there because they're in a top six role. And they'll always get out there, you know, in offensive situation. So you're 100% right there, Ben. That's the one thing that these guys have to understand, that when you get up here, it's not so much what you can do with the puck, is what you really do without it. And that's what really will determine whether or not you can hang in here.
6: All right, boys, should be good. We'll talk about what we see throughout the broadcast tonight. Thank you. Appreciate it.
14: Thanks, Greg.
16: Thanks, guys.
6: All right. Eric Rowlandson, Bobby the Chief Taylor, Ben Pierce with us. We appreciate the guys. 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When we return, Rachel West will be speaking to Dylan Duke. 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
6: 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All right, Rachel West is standing by with Dylan Duke. 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
29: Dylan, I want to get to the most important, hardest-hitting question for you here. You're a Michigan guy, obviously. You played your college hockey there. Week one of college football, the Western Michigan game. What happened? Was there actually 1 second on that clock? Settle the debate.
30: Yeah, I mean, I definitely trust the Big Ten and the review system they have at the Big House. So I'm going to say that there probably was a second left. Obviously, Western played a great game, and it was pretty lucky win. But sometimes that's how sports go. So you got to find a way.
29: So officially 1 second left. Completely unbiased answer. We'll get to some hockey talk now. I want to start with last season with the Crunch. You led the team in goals, third in the entire AHL in goals. What worked for you so well, and what are you hoping carries over to this year?
30: I think it was just sticking to my game, sticking to who I am as a player, and getting to the hard areas and scoring goals in front of the net. So that's how I've been able to score goals my whole life. And last year, obviously, was able to put a couple more in, and it was great. But try and roll that over to this year, and just play my game and hope that pucks go in.
29: Well, this is the third training camp for you with the Lightning. Just how much more comfortable do you feel this year compared to years past?
30: I feel great going into camp, obviously. I have a lot more, familiarity, and I don't even know if that's a word, but yeah, I just feel more comfortable. So I'm excited to be back here. I'm excited for another hockey season. It's the best time of the year, so ready to go.
29: What specifically are you trying to work on, and what are you hoping to showcase to this coaching staff?
30: Definitely my skating. Over the past 5-6 years since I was drafted by the Lightning, I've put a ton of work in on my skating, and I think this last summer I took a huge step in that. So I'm really excited to be able to get out there and show the hard work that I put in this summer. But at the end of the day, it's the principles that got me here, winning puck battles, stuff like that, that makes me successful.
29: Well, you also obviously have already kind of had that taste in the NHL. Because of that, does that make you just want it that much more to earn that roster spot this year?
30: Yeah, for sure. Obviously, getting to play my first NHL game 2 years ago was a dream come true. It was, the best day of my life. And, and then to play two more is, the same feeling every time. And, I think trying to achieve, becoming a full-time NHL player is, the next step.
29: So you've been here for a couple of years now. Of the veterans on the team, who do you think you've been able to, get the most help and advice from?
30: Well, I think a guy like Max Crozier, obviously he's still on the younger side, but I was with him in Syracuse my rookie year, and he was a great guy. He lived in the same apartment building as me. He was always helping me out through that year, and then whenever I'm here, he's always there to help me. And as well as a bunch of other guys, McDonough's another guy that stands out to me, that is always always saying hi, always asking how you're doing, trying to make all the young guys feel included.
29: Crozier teaching you how to do those hits like he had on Slafkovský last year?
30: Yeah, for sure. He could definitely hit hard. So when I'm going against him in practice, I try and stay away from him. But no, it's fun to battle against him.
29: Awesome. Well, thank you for the time, Dylan. Good luck this season.
30: Yeah, thank you.
6: All right. Thank you, Rachel. We appreciate that. And yeah, Dylan Duke, a guy who wants to make an impact, feels like he's ready. And the best way to show it, on the ice. We'll see if it happens tonight. We'll talk to Mish as we get you set for the game tonight. Lightning and Preds coming up in about 5 minutes on Lightning Radio.
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2: We're just moments away from puck drop. It's time for Lightning to strike. Strike.
6: Lightning hoping to get another win tonight. More importantly, have some of the players who are fighting for a roster spot play well. And we'll see if that continues coming up here in a couple of minutes. Dave Mishkin will have the game call, and he joins us from Nashville right now. Mish, good to be with you here in this setting. You heard about Dylan Duke there from Rachel talking about where he is right now, and he feels good, and I've got to think a lot of these younger players are feeling good about their games, especially the ones who have been in the system now a couple years. They know what to expect, and they want to impress the coaching staff to make that decision tough.
4: Well, you're right, Greg. We made a lot of the short preseason. So if you're one of these players, first of all, good for you if you got into one of these preseason games, because not all the prospects are even going to get a game. Duke is in tonight. second game for Geeky, second game for O'Reilly, second game for Rautiainen. We're going to see the Lightning's third round pick from this past summer's draft, Tomasz Kralovich, who had a terrific kind of breakout season in the Slovakian league in which he played. So, I mean, we talked a lot in the show about Rautiainen, O'Reilly, and Geeky. They aren't